0: flock cameras. WTOP's Ian Crawford has more on what Pinto is asking.
1: In a post on X, Pinto, who chairs the council's public safety committee, says the use of license plate readers for police work still needs safeguards to prevent misuse. Her letter to interim police chief Jeffrey Carroll follows charges last week by the police union president that MPD managers were accessing the data for what he called non-criminal investigations. Security and privacy are fundamental rights for our residents, Pinto wrote in her letter, adding a list of 10 questions for Carroll to answer by this Thursday. Those questions include how often officers search the database without an active case number and whether the department's internal affairs department is using flock technology for their investigations. It all comes as scrutiny over license plate reading technology grows, and critics warn the technology can be used to track people's movement without their knowledge. Ian Crawford, WTOP News.
0: Parents and local leaders are continuing to push for safety improvements near Fairfax County schools after several recent crashes involving students on bikes and scooters. A new report is suggesting traffic congestion around school drop-off and pickup areas could be making the problem worse, with backups near kiss and ride lanes creating safety concerns for students going to and from campus. WTOP's Scott Gelman is following those developments.
2: These kiss and ride lanes are essentially the drop-off and pickup lines near schools all across Fairfax County. And in this nearly 70-page school system report, those lanes and that traffic dynamic are categorized as the most significant operational concern Fairfax County Public Schools is facing district-wide. And the reason for that, according to this report, traffic backups that extend to neighborhoods, illegal drop-offs and pickups near local schools, school sites. These lanes were designed for far fewer vehicles than the number of cars that are actually using them, and increased staff demand for traffic management, having to get faculty away from what they're doing inside the building in the mornings and afternoons to come out and tend to this situation. All of that being described as kiss and ride traffic congestion as the most significant operational concern the school system is facing.
0: What's being done to address this?
2: It's a few things, and a few things that have already been talked about. And for one, it's rotating and staggering the time that kids are being picked up and put to the curb, and organizing kiss and ride by grade level. Other things being talked about as well, redesigning traffic safety patterns, expanding the calls for walking and biking initiatives, and also, most notably, reviewing illegal drop-off and pickup locations. That, Superintendent Michelle Reed recently said during a meeting, is a really big challenge here, because when you, as a school, she says, crack down on the kiss and ride designated line for drop-off and pickup, it pushes back the distance that folks are illegally dropping off or picking up their students farther away into neighborhoods.
0: This all ties into a recent controversy involving crossing guards in Fairfax.
2: These are all under the umbrella of safety and pedestrian safety and traffic safety in and around local schools in Fairfax. We're talking about here particularly, but really all across the region. And we've been telling you about the fallout from the decision from the Fairfax County Board of Supervisors to basically eliminate high school crossing guard positions. There was an incident near South Lakes High School, and now they've been put back temporarily. Well, now we are learning that tomorrow Fairfax's Board of Supervisors is going to vote on proposing $708,000 from what's called carryover money, unused funding from the last fiscal year, to restore 11 crossing guard roles near 10 high schools where they were eliminated. South Lakes High School in Reston is reportedly going to get two crossing guards if this all gets approved. And also as part of this is being described as police providing crossing guard training to school staff. All of this falls under that umbrella of safety. But of course, we've been reporting extensively on the fallout from that decision to eliminate high school crossing guards. And now it seems like we're heading in the direction or they could be reinstated as soon as tomorrow.
0: That's WTOP's Scott Gelman. New developments tonight in the search for a missing mother in D.C. as her former partner has been arrested, while investigators continue working to find her. WTOP's Kyle Cooper is following the latest on that case.
3: 65-year-old Russell Ashford, the same name as the father of Antoinette Forbes' young son, is now behind bars in Beaver County, Pennsylvania, northeast of Pittsburgh. WTOP has confirmed he is being held on a warrant for probation violation out of Montgomery County, Maryland. Court documents show Ashford was convicted of assaulting Forbes back in 2021 in her home in Chevy Chase. The documents say the couple got into an argument over sending their son to school, and that's when Ashford allegedly threw her onto the kitchen floor and started beating her. Ashford is waiting on extradition back to Maryland. Neither Montgomery County or D.C. police has said he's a suspect in her disappearance. Forbes was last seen on September 4th here on Nebraska Avenue in Northwest. Over the weekend, friends held a prayer vigil for her. In Northwest, Kyle Cooper, WTOP News.
0: The federal bribery trial of D.C. Councilmember Trayon White is underway. A jury was seated today. Federal prosecutors accuse White of accepting cash bribes from a government contractor who is secretly cooperating with the FBI. WTOP's Mike Murillo was in the federal courthouse.
4: Nine women and five men were selected today after another round of questioning at the federal courthouse in D.C. Some potential jurors were excused because of work or vacation plans, and others expressed doubts about whether they could ultimately reach a decision. White spent much of the day listening closely to the process. He could be seen talking with his attorneys and passing them notes at times, but he did not speak in court himself. The questioning also offered a preview of issues that could come up during the trial, including the reliability of FBI agents and a possible entrapment defense. Prosecutors allege White took $35,000 in cash in return for helping a businessman with D.C. government contracts. White denies the charge and has pleaded not guilty. At D.C. District Court, Mike Murillo, WTOP News.
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0: Traffic and weather. Rich Hunter's in the traffic center.
7: All right, in the district, southbound 395, just after the Case Bridge, right at the entrance to the express lanes, the left lane and that ramp to the express lanes closed by the work zone. Stay right to get by. You'll have to continue to the outbound 14th Street Bridge to head into Virginia tonight. You cannot use the express lanes. Now, elsewhere in Virginia, southbound 95, as you head south to Route 3, Fredericksburg, toward Route 1 in Spotsylvania, work zone in the right lane of 3. Two lanes to the left should get you by. We'll see if they'll increase the number of lanes blocked there soon. Now, if you're traveling up in Frederick County, right near the Loudoun County line in Virginia, U.S. 15 on the Point of Rocks Bridge, they are alternating traffic one direction at a time in both directions. Heads up for slowdowns there as a result. Selling a car, watch out for fake payments, unsafe meetups, endless haggling, or you could just sell to Fitzgerald and know exactly who you're dealing with. Go to FitzBuysCars.com today. I'm Rich Hunter, your next update in about 10 minutes.
0: 7 News senior meteorologist Steve Rudin.
8: Comfortably cool temperatures moving through the evening and into the overnight. A bit on the chilly side come early tomorrow morning. We'll be in the upper 40s to lower 50s along the I-81 corridor, mid to upper 50s inside and close to the Capitol Beltway. Abundant sunshine on your Tuesday. Humidity levels stay in check, 77 to 82 degrees. Wednesday, we're in the mid-80s, and by Thursday, we're nearing 90, with heat index values anywhere from the lower to middle 90s. Wet weather chances return this weekend. I'm 7 News senior meteorologist Steve Rudin in the Storm Alert Weather Center.
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9: Pepsi confirms that it's permanently closing its manufacturing and warehouse operations in Cheverly. That plant has been there for more than 60 years. The company notified employees on Monday. Pepsi said in a statement that it did not take this decision lightly, and a spokeswoman told me that 143 employees will lose their jobs due to the closure. Microsoft has weighed in on the AI conversation, the tech giant releasing a set of guiding principles about artificial intelligence, and researchers declared in their manifesto that humans must retain meaningful control over AI. On Wall Street Monday, the Dow Jones Industrial Average lost 152 points. The S&P 500 fell 37, and the NASDAQ dropped 146 points. John Wardock, WTOP News.
10: ABC News, I'm Chuck Sievertson. With industry leaders urging AI development be slowed down and having some government regulation to make sure it's safe, House Speaker Mike Johnson says industry leaders and the president will meet this week or next.
11: Obviously, there's a need for guardrails, but there's also a keen need for the industry to self-regulate and self-monitor and report to us. And so we're going to be talking about all that.
10: President Trump says Ukraine and Russia have agreed not to target each other's energy facilities, blaming record-high diesel prices on that war. But Ukraine's president says Russia would have to agree, and it hasn't confirmed. A group of Democratic-led cities and states are suing the Trump administration over a new rule that would give immigration officials more discretion to deny entry or green cards to immigrants who claim public benefits, including school meals or food stamps. This is ABC News.
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0: It's 8:14. Good evening. I'm Nick Iannelli. Thanks so much for being with us. The Kennedy Center could soon shut its doors as leaders warn the venue is facing a financial and structural crisis. In documents provided to board members, Kennedy Center management says the institution is at risk of running out of money within weeks. Board members are also being asked to consider an immediate closure because of safety concerns, and trustees will debate a proposal to add President Trump's name to the building's facade again. Washington Post reporter Jonathan Edwards is covering the latest on that. He joined WTOP to talk more.
14: The Kennedy City Board of Trustees plans to meet tomorrow, and management is recommending they pass two resolutions. One that essentially states that the center is on the brink of fiscal collapse. Within weeks, they will be unable to pay their employees or contract routine maintenance, and that they need President Donald Trump's fundraising prowess to help avert that fiscal disaster. And then the second being that they need to close the center immediately. So that would be after the meeting on Tuesday, to effect 2 years of about $250 million in repairs. The incident that they cite most prominently was a partial ceiling collapse on September 4th, in which some ceiling plaster, presumably water damaged during a pretty bad storm, fell about 60 feet to the floor. No one was hurt. But they're saying that proves Donald Trump's assertions that we need to close the center entirely to the public for 2 years to make these renovations happen.
0: Who's getting blamed for all this?
14: Kennedy Center leaders under the Trump takeover for more than a year and a half now have said that the center's previous leaders are to blame for financial mismanagement and years of deferred maintenance. But our internal records and previous reporting we've done have showed that ticket sales and fundraising deteriorated significantly after the takeover and then fell even further just in free fall after President Trump's name was added to the building in December.
0: That's Washington Post reporter Jonathan Edwards.
15: I'm Alan Etter.
16: It's ridiculous.
15: Norm Eisen is with Democracy Defenders Action and part of the original suit in December of last year to keep the Kennedy Center open.
16: They have $250 million sitting there from Congress. These people are grifters of the worst order.
15: Eisen thinks this is all about President Trump wanting his name on the building. After it was installed above President Kennedy's name, it was ordered removed. Then the board proposed a plaque naming Trump as having renovated the building. Then the threat was that the building was in such disrepair, they wanted to demolish it altogether. Eisen accuses the administration of hostage taking for reasons none other than to get Trump's name back on the structure. It's not clear yet whether the board will discuss that at Tuesday's special meeting. Alan Etter, WTOP News.
0: Another measles-related death in Pennsylvania. In a growing outbreak in that state, a 40-year-old woman there has died from complications.
17: A Pennsylvania woman's death is the state's third this year involving the measles virus. The Jefferson County coroner said on Facebook the 40-year-old woman died Saturday from complications associated with measles. The post did not identify the woman other than as a resident of a rural area some 50 miles northeast of Pittsburgh. The post did not say whether the woman was vaccinated against measles. Pennsylvania's two previous deaths involving measles were infants. Doctors deemed measles a significant condition at the time of one infant's death. They determined that measles caused the death of the other infant, who had a genetic defect that left her vulnerable to infection. I'm Julie Walker.
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20: Water backing up? 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
0: It's 818. We've got WTOP traffic and weather. Rich Hunter is in the traffic center.
7: All right, for now, a good trip around the Capitol Beltway through both Maryland and Virginia. So far, so good there. If you're traveling in the district, they're setting up the work on southbound 395. You head south of the Case Bridge toward the express lane entrance. Expect them to set up along the left side there. If you're traveling in Maryland, over on the Bay Bridge, setting up the overnight work where the eastbound span is closed and westbound will carry two-way traffic, one lane for each direction to travel. For now, no big delay as a result. Point of Rocks, Frederick County, 15 in both directions near the Point of Rocks Bridge. They are alternating traffic one direction at a time through that work zone. Expect delays, especially on the northbound side coming out of Virginia into Frederick County. Now in Virginia, no major issues on 66 inside or outside the Beltway. 395 is in good shape. Southbound 95, still a slowdown as you cross the Occoquan. Beyond that, next slowdown is south of Route 3 Fredericksburg, where they're setting up to work along the right side, and then just beyond the exit for Route 1 Spotsylvania, exit 126, had one stopped in the left lane with help on scene. I'm Rich Hunter, your next update in about 10 minutes.
0: Over to the forecast and 7 News senior meteorologist Steve Rudin.
8: Nice weather continues this evening and into the overnight as temperatures fall to the upper 40s to middle to upper 50s by early tomorrow morning. Tomorrow, beautiful. Mostly sunny skies, 77 to 82 degrees. Wednesday, notch up the humidity and the heat. We're in the mid-80s and nearing 90 on Thursday. I'm 7 News senior meteorologist Steve Rudin, the Storm Alert Weather Center.
0: It's 70 degrees in the nation's capital. 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Downtown D.C. is still struggling to recover from the pandemic, with empty storefronts remaining a common sight across the city's business district. A new report finds retail vacancy rates downtown are more than double what they were before the pandemic. Business leaders say filling those empty spaces is critical to bringing life back to downtown streets and attracting more residents, workers, and visitors. Jackie Pizer, a reporter with CityCast DC, joined WTOP to talk more about that.
23: Since COVID, a lot fewer people are going into the office, and then DC, it was even worse with the DOGE layoffs. But one of the most surprising things to me was that some of these landlords are actually choosing to keep the spaces empty, and there are several reasons for that. First of all, some of these buildings are quite old, and some of them have had vacant retail for several years. And since they've been sitting there, they need extensive upgrades, and that costs a lot of money. And also, some of these buildings likely have vacant floors because fewer people are in the offices. So they're less willing to shell out that cash to do those upgrades. And then there's also something called tenant improvement dollars, which is when there's this agreement between the retailer that's coming in and the owner of the building to share and split the cost to any construction and upgrades to the space. And that's an additional cost that some of them just don't want to spend. And then interesting, there's also this loan dilemma. So a lot of them have lenders that have these rules around how much they can lease the retail space for, and if they lease it below a certain amount, it could be in violation of their loan or impact the market value. So if they lower the cost of the retail space, that may be an indication that the businesses that want to rent the floors in that building for their offices will be like, well, they're lowering the rent there. Why can't you lower it for me? So it can have this trickle-down effect.
0: Who owns these buildings that have been vacant? Are they individuals or organizations?
23: You know, it really ranges. There's actually quite an interesting demo of families that have owned these buildings for generations. The family member who's very involved may have passed away, and now they have descendants who aren't really paying as close attention. But then there are the big real estate agencies and groups that own some of these buildings. So it really runs the gamut. So I think this is just like a systematic issue downtown.
0: One thing the city's been doing has been to convert office space to residential areas.
23: Yes, this is a pride point of the mayor. We are behind New York. We're the second most office to residential conversions in the country. But the thing is that that takes time. It's going to be like a decade before we really see the impact of that. But it will be important. There are studies that show that urban centers that thrive the most have a healthy mix of work, play, and live. And our work so severely outnumbers the rest of it. So by adding more apartment buildings, the hope is by bringing more people to live there, which will then bring more retail. retail follows. So if there are people that are living there, more grocery stores and other stores will want to come because people live there. Now, that's the hope. So we'll see how this plays out in the next decade or so.
0: That's Jackie Pizer, a reporter with CityCast DC.
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25: Here's the promising part about the Commanders' loss in Philadelphia. They largely beat themselves, and much of it is correctable. Dan Quinn sounded like he agrees with that in his Monday press conference, but we'll need another day to get the status of four injured players, three of them on defense. But aiding that defense is the return of Dorrance Armstrong, who was reinstated from his one-game suspension. He is eligible to play against his former team Sunday in Dallas. And speaking of which, the Giants win over the Cowboys, paired with the Jets win over the Titans, means both New York teams are 1-0 to start the season for the first time since 2009. It is also the first time since they've both been above 500 at any point of a season since week 14 in 2022. Up in Baltimore, Ravens receivers are hurting. Zay Flowers considered day-to-day after aggravating his left hamstring in the win over the Colts. Rookie Jacoby Lane could be out for a longer period because of a wrist injury. The Nationals get a day off before hosting the Phillies for a quick two-game set following the Nats' clean three-game sweep of the LA Angels over the weekend. You can read more about that in the Nationals notebook on WTOP.com. Check the sports page. Rob Woodfork, WTOP Sports.
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0: Good evening. It's 8:28. We've got traffic and weather on WTOP. To Rich Hunter in the traffic center.
7: All right, top traffic issues right now. Nick, if you're southbound 95 in Fredericksburg, headed south of Route 3 toward Route 1, Spotsylvania, you're now down to a single left lane through the work zone. Very slow headed south of Route 3 into and through the work zone its length. Beyond that, you're in good shape on 95 headed north toward the Capitol Beltway. 50 eastbound on the Bay Bridge. The eastbound span closed for overnight maintenance. Westbound carries two-way traffic. This report brought to you by Planet Fitness. I'm Rich Hunter, your next traffic update in 10 minutes.
0: Let's go to 7 News senior meteorologist Steve Rudin.
8: Very nice weather continues not only for this evening and into the overnight, but into the day tomorrow. Nighttime low temperatures settle to the upper 40s to mid to upper 50s, coolest outside the Capitol Beltway along the I-81 corridor. Tomorrow, sunshine is back, low humidity, 77 to 82 degrees, thanks to winds out of the southeast at just around 5. Wednesday, a notch warmer and a bit more humid, 82 to 87, and by Thursday, we're nearing 90 degrees. I'm 7 News senior meteorologist Steve Rudin, the Storm Alert Weather Center.
0: Down below 70 in lots of places here around the area. 68 degrees in Reston, 68 in Bethesda. It is 70 degrees outside WTOP studios.
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0: Good evening. I'm Nick Iannelli. Tariq King is our producer. Developing news tonight from the Supreme Court. The Supreme Court is leaving President Trump's mail ballot restrictions on hold for now. Rejecting a last-minute request as voting for the midterms is already underway in some states. It means states can keep using their current mail voting systems ahead of November. Justices Samuel Alito and Clarence Thomas dissented. Justice Brett Kavanaugh said the restrictions should not take effect before the election, but he left open the possibility of supporting them later. The Trump administration argued it could set new rules for handling mail ballots through the Postal Service. Lower courts blocked that plan, saying a major overhaul so close to the election would be disruptive. New warnings from inside the AI industry are reviving concerns about whether advanced AI could escape human control and threaten all of us. The head of Anthropic says the industry needs to slow down its pace, warning that a swarm of AI agents could potentially take over the internet. OpenAI CEO Sam Altman says companies should coordinate on AI safety, and Elon Musk has been backing this as well. ABC News correspondent Elizabeth Schulze.
10: Dire warnings from the CEOs of the biggest companies building artificial intelligence. OpenAI CEO Sam Altman writing, "Where we will need the help of our government is for international coordination. But first, we should do what we can ourselves." Echoing Anthropic CEO Dario Amodei's call to slow down the technology before it overtakes human control. Alarm bells blaring from Silicon Valley to Capitol Hill on the heels of the resignation of AI researcher Jacob Coxon, whose viral post ominously warned the people building AI earnestly believe it could kill us all by the end of the decade. In an essay, Amodei, whose company runs Claude, writing, "A swarm of rogue AI agents could be capable of taking over the entire internet in just 6 to 12 months," and saying AI could be used for cyber attacks or to create biological weapons. Amodei pointing to an incident in July where OpenAI models went rogue, escaping a secure environment controlled by humans and hacking another company called Hugging Face. Altman posting, "I agree with Dario that we need to pace the frontier." Elon Musk and top executives from Microsoft and Google also saying they agree. Lawmakers now scrambling to keep up, some supporting bipartisan legislation to create an AI kill switch, while House Speaker Mike Johnson says tech companies should regulate themselves.
0: That's ABC News correspondent Elizabeth Schulze.
11: I'm Mitchell Miller, today on the Hill. House Speaker Mike Johnson says he understands the concerns about AI, but says Congress needs to methodically address them.
12: We're not going to rush in and pass a piece of legislation that would do harm to the country and put China as an edge. And so
13: we've got to do this carefully.
11: Johnson speaking on NBC's Meet the Press. The head of Anthropic has said AI developers need to slow down their models before they get out of control. The Senate's top Democrat, Chuck Schumer, today called for an immediate classified briefing for senators on AI. In a statement, he says warning bells are ringing louder than they ever have and charged the Trump administration is looking the other way. President Trump today renewed his calls for a hands-off approach. On Capitol Hill, Mitchell Miller, WTOP News.
0: Republican U.S. Senator Mitch McConnell is back on Capitol Hill after being gone for 3 months after he fell at his home in Kentucky back in June. The 84-year-old senator returned to the Senate today, saying his recovery has been long and challenging.
14: I wasn't sure how many of you would be here today, but I'm glad to see you. Time to get back to work.
0: McConnell was hospitalized after the fall. He later revealed he had briefly lost consciousness and was treated for pneumonia. Russia is stepping up its attacks on Ukraine's rail system, raising concerns among European leaders that Moscow is targeting not only transportation infrastructure, but also Ukraine's connections to the West. A weekend drone strike hit a rail station near the Polish border and came actually pretty close to trains carrying foreign visitors, including former CIA Director David Petraeus. European leaders say the attack appears designed to intimidate allies and discourage support for Ukraine.
15: These foreign dignitaries, which included European officials, former British Prime Minister Boris Johnson, the former director of the CIA, David Petraeus, they were all traveling outside of Ukraine after spending the weekend at a conference here in Kyiv when the line that they were traveling on was struck by a Russian drone. To be clear, they were not in immediate danger. The drone did not strike any of the cars that they were traveling on, but it was close enough to force some of them to evacuate. And it was not just this incident this weekend. Over the course of the weekend, while they were all present, Russia launched more than 800 drones from Saturday to Sunday. That's more than double the highest number since early July. And so a really striking new normal of explosions throughout the day that everybody has been accustomed to here in Kyiv, but now these visiting foreigners experienced it for the first time.
0: That's CBS News correspondent Aiden Stretch.
16: I'm J.J. Green. The timing of the Russian strike at Yehudin is getting close scrutiny. A Russian drone hit a passenger train after another train carrying former British Prime Minister Boris Johnson, former Swedish Prime Minister Carl Bildt, and other European security officials had passed through the area. And former CIA Director David Petraeus was traveling aboard another train nearby. Ukraine's railway operator believes the diplomatic train may have been the intended target. That has not been independently confirmed. But if Russia was tracking those movements, that raises a much bigger counterintelligence question. A train carrying senior Western officials is a moving target. Locating it requires timely information. So the question now is not simply what Russia hit, it's what Russia knew and how it knew it.
0: That's WTOP National Security Correspondent J.J. Green. A 51-year-old man has entered a plea in the death of a woman who was found hanging from a tree in Mississippi.
17: In Jackson, Mississippi, a man charged with murder in the death of Tasia Fortune pleaded not guilty and was denied bond at his first court appearance. Jarquez Ratliff was arrested Friday after the state medical examiner deemed Fortune's death was a homicide. The case has drawn national attention in part because of the manner of Fortune's death. The body of the 29-year-old black woman was found hanging from a tree behind a vacant house on August 3rd. At a news conference Friday, Jackson Police Chief Rachel Brackney said the investigation is far from over.
18: So this is not closure. This is just one step as we continue to investigate this case.
17: I'm Jennifer King.
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0: It's 8:38. Traffic and weather over to Rich Hunter in the traffic center.
7: All right, volume building on southbound 395, leaving the district from after the 3rd Street Tunnel headed toward the outbound 14th Street Bridge. Believe they are now placing that work zone in place at the entrance to the express lane, so they'll have the left lane and that ramp blocked. You'll stay right to get by. And it looks very slow now as a result. Now, elsewhere, they're also working southbound 95 in Virginia as you head south to Route 3 Fredericksburg down toward Route 1 Spotsylvania. There you get by the work zone. Single file to left, very slow there as well. Over in Maryland, they do have the work still ongoing, the utility work on southbound 301 south to Croom Station Road. Single file left gets you by. New crashes in Waldorf, northbound 301. Near the intersection with Maryland 228 and Business 5, there you squeeze by, single file to left. Southbound lanes are currently open. 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I'm Rich Hunt here. Next update in 10 minutes.
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8: Fantastic weather continues this evening as temperatures slowly fall to the upper 40s to lower 50s in the mountains by early tomorrow morning. We'll be in the mid to upper 50s inside and around the Capitol Beltway to start your Tuesday. Now, Tuesday brings us lots of sunshine, comfortable humidity levels, so that stickiness factor won't be there yet again. Upper 70s to lower 80s with winds from the southeast at just around 5 to 10 miles per hour. Bigger changes around the way for the middle and end of the week. Summer tries to make a bit of a comeback with heat and humidity. Highs 82 to 87 degrees with mostly sunny skies on Wednesday. Humidity levels and dew point levels are way up on Thursday. We're near 90 degrees with feels-like temperatures in the lower to middle 90s. There's a chance for a few showers on Friday, but it's definitely not going to be a washout. And looking ahead to the upcoming weekend, a mix of sun and clouds with shower and storm chances both Saturday and Sunday with highs in the 80s. We're trending much cooler come next week. I'm 7 News Senior Meteorologist Steve Rudin in the Storm Alert Weather Center.
0: Temperatures around 70 degrees right now. 71 in Oxon Hill, 73 at the Wharf. It's 69 degrees outside WTOP studios. Money News with John Wardock.
1: Serious layoffs are coming to a Virginia HVAC company. United Air Temp, based in Lorton, will cut almost 100 jobs come November. The Washington Business Journal reports that's a third of the workforce. United Air Temp was bought by a private equity firm back in 2024. On Wall Street Monday, the Dow Jones Industrial Average losing 152 points, the S&P 500 falling 37, and the NASDAQ dropped 146 points. For the NASDAQ, that was just about a 0.5% drop. The price of oil popped 1% Monday, with West Texas crude settling at $101 a barrel. And Zoom is running an ad campaign to boost its image. The video conferencing company is turning to some Saturday Night Live stars for help. Fast Company reports starting this week, you'll see ads featuring stars like Kate McKinnon and Boeing Yang. John Wardock, WTOP News.
2: ABC News, I'm Stephanie Officer. Warnings from the tech community on AI are getting louder. Anthropic CEO now saying any measures to mitigate the tech are not moving fast enough and warns AI could overpower society if the government doesn't regulate it. Some congressional lawmakers on both sides are beginning to push for better safeguards. President Trump called the concerns from the AI community a conspiracy. On Capitol Hill, House Speaker Mike Johnson.
3: I called for a meeting of the platform providers. I think the president is going to summon everyone together, probably at the White House. I expect that happens into this week or early next week. That hasn't been scheduled yet, but it's in process.
2: The 78th Annual Emmy Awards are here. Of course, it convenes TV's biggest stars and Cato Flynn, the first winner at tonight's primetime Emmys. O'Flynn won for her Best Supporting Actress role in a comedy series for
4: Widow's Bay. This is ABC News.
0: A cargo airline involved in last week's deadly runway crash at Miami International Airport is facing more uncertainty tonight after Amazon suspended its partnership with the carrier. The Boeing 767, operated by 21 Air, overshot the runway and crashed into a van.
13: Amazon says it's suspending its partnership with 21 Air after one of the cargo carrier's planes careened off a Miami runway last week, killing five people. The Boeing 767 came in fast, barreling roughly 1,300 feet past the end of the runway, smashing into a van carrying workers at a plane cleaning company. All five people who died were in the van. In a statement, Amazon said, after the tragic incident, we've spent time supporting the investigation and reviewing some of the surrounding circumstances, and we've decided to pause our operations with 21 Air. The North Carolina carrier had flown packages for Amazon since 2024. The company said it's confident in its safety policies, procedures, and training. I'm Julie Walker.
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0: It's 8:44. I'm Nick Iannelli. Thanks so much for being with us tonight. Continuing coverage of the alarm bell sounding within the AI community over concerns about whether the technology could advance to a point that it escapes human control. Anthropic CEO Daria Amade says the industry needs to slow its pace, warning that a swarm of AI agents could potentially take over the internet within 6 months to a year if safeguards don't keep up. OpenAI CEO Sam Altman says companies should coordinate on AI safety. More now from News Nation correspondent Brooke Schaefer.
22: Chinese officials criticized these U.S. AI execs and their calls for curbing AI development. In a news conference, Chinese officials calling those concerns fear-mongering, saying in part, confrontation and vicious competition will only disrupt the process of global AI governance, which serves no one's interest. Anthropic CEO this weekend argued that Chinese lead in AI would pose grave danger to the United States and the world. President Trump, he echoed some of those concerns while also pushing back, though, really on calls for guardrails around AI. The president instead really focused on not losing the AI race to China.
23: It's going to be more good than bad, but by a lot. And I've said it from the beginning. Whoever wins AI, and we're leading by a lot. Whoever wins AI wins.
22: President Trump and Chinese leader Xi Jinping are meeting next week. So as you can imagine, AI very much expected to be a topic of conversation between the two leaders. OpenAI CEO Sam Altman, he posted another message to social media, again calling for regulation surrounding AI and how quickly it is really developing. Altman writing also that we could end up in a world with too much concentration of power, warning the results could be extremely dystopian. Altman and Elon Musk, they also had a very unusual show of unity from these tech rivals and CEOs backing and agreeing with Anthropic CEO, who published a striking message on AI safety concerns, warning of serious risks of AI growing too fast, unchecked, without the right regulation. The debate is really over who sets those safeguards and those regulations, whether it should be lawmakers and the White House or these AI companies themselves.
0: That's News Nation correspondent Brooke Schaefer. A jury has now been seated in the federal bribery trial of D.C. Councilmember Trayon White. Opening statements are set for tomorrow. We'll be monitoring that trial closely all week. WTOP's Mike Murillo was in the courtroom today.
24: The jury is made up of 9 women and 5 men. Several other potential jurors were excused today, some because of work or vacation conflicts. Another said they couldn't guarantee they would be able to reach a decision after hearing the case and deliberating. White was involved throughout the day, frequently speaking with his attorneys and passing them notes, but he did not address the court during the session. Potential jurors faced questions about their views on the FBI and a possible entrapment defense. White's attorneys may argue a government cooperating witness pushed him toward accepting the cash he's accused of taking. Prosecutors say White accepted $35,000 in cash in exchange for using his position to help a businessman with D.C. government contracts. White has pleaded not guilty.
25: At D.C. District Court, Mike Murillo, WTOP News.
0: The city of Manassas is putting its popular downtown street festivals on hold after last month's deadly shooting during the city's First Friday event. City leaders have called off October's planned Second Friday gathering while they review the future of the festivals and consider possible changes. changes. They say any future events will be evaluated carefully in the wake of the tragedy, stressing that violence has no place in the community. Three people have been arrested in connection with that shooting that left a 16-year-old girl dead. Investigators say the violence stemmed from a dispute between several men during the festival and that the teen was an innocent bystander who was caught in the crossfire. It's 8:48 on WTOP. We have traffic and weather. Rich Hunter's in the traffic center.
7: All right, authorities in Prince George's County headed out toward the outer loop of the Beltway near St. Barnabas Road for the report of a crash. No visual in our cameras as of yet, but again, authorities are headed that way. Cleaning up the crash down in Waldorf, northbound 301, right near the intersection with Berry Road and Business 5 Leonardtown Road. That's along the right side. You squeeze by, single file to left. Utility work continues southbound 301 south of Croom Station Road in Upper Marlboro. Single file left gets you by. If you're traveling to and across the Bay Bridge, the eastbound span closed for overnight maintenance. Westbound carries two-way traffic, one lane for each direction of travel. Back in Virginia, the work continues southbound 95, headed south to Route 3 Fredericksburg toward Route 1 Spotsylvania, where you get by that work zone in one single lane to the left, and it is very slow, headed south of Route 3 as a result. 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
0: Over to the forecast and 7 News senior meteorologist Steve Rudin.
8: Very comfortable September weather continues, moving through the evening into the overnight, a bit on the chilly side come very early tomorrow morning, with wake-up temperatures ranging anywhere from the upper 40s to lower 50s in the mountains to mid to upper 50s downtown and close to the Capitol Beltway. Now tomorrow it's another winter with lots of sun, low humidity, 77 to 82 degrees, but things begin to change moving into Wednesday and Thursday. Humidity levels begin to creep upward, 82 to 87 with mostly sunny skies on Wednesday, a mix of sun and clouds on Thursday. Definitely a lot warmer, near 90 degrees, and heat index values in the lower to middle 90s. There's a chance for a few showers on Friday, and it will stay somewhat unsettled for the upcoming weekend. I'm 7 News senior meteorologist Steve Rudin in the Storm Alert Weather Center.
0: It's 69 degrees in Washington. 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At the box office over the weekend, Spider-Man lost its top spot.
5: After a six-week run atop the box office, Spider-Man Brand New Day fell to second place this week, bested in theaters by Practical Magic 2.
6: No magic is stronger than sisterhood.
5: That legacy sequel, starring Nicole Kidman and Sandra Bullock, raked in $30 million to the web-slinger's $8.6 million.
10: What is happening to me?
5: Still, Spider-Man has set the record as the highest-grossing movie in domestic box office history. Meanwhile, in third place, Christopher Nolan's The Odyssey, collecting $8.1 million. Mike Dubusky, ABC News.
0: The sting of that season opener is still fresh for Washington Commanders fans. The Commanders rallied late against Philadelphia, but came up short when a two-point conversion attempt failed. WTOP's Luke Luker talked with fans.
11: So I really think overall the offense improved throughout the game. The O-line, just like we kind of thought, and the preseason definitely seemed to be struggling a little bit.
12: Justin says the team is really missing injured left tackle Laremy Tunsil. But what did he think of newly added wide receiver Stephon Diggs?
11: I think he looked good. Glad that he's back home in Maryland. I'm a Maryland guy as well, so love that a local guy is on the team.
12: Other fans were confused by the final offensive play call of a shovel pass on the game-tying two-point conversion attempt.
14: It was a terrible call. But, again, Dave Blau's his first game he's actually calling plays for. So, I mean, a little bit of leeway there.
12: Overall, though, there is some optimism around the team.
14: If we can play like we did in the second half against Dallas, we can get a W there.
12: In Ballston, Luke Luger, WTOP News.
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0: 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Here's Rob Woodfork.
17: The Commanders came up short in Philadelphia to drop their season opener for the second time in the three-year Dan Quinn era, but there were promising signs in defeat, like the play of prized rookie linebacker Sonny Styles, who got his first career sack in his NFL debut. And Coach Quinn thought he impacted the game in different ways, like on special teams and as the green dot linebacker, the so-called quarterback of the defense, while Frankie Louvu was out. And speaking of which, we're at least another day away from learning the severity of Louvu's groin injury, along with the status of Tyler Owens' ankle, Chigakonkwo's hamstring, Jordan McGee's hamstring, as we await their availability for Sunday in Dallas in another late afternoon division game. Dave Preston's season debut edition of his Four Downs with the Commanders is on the sports page at WTOP.com, along with his Nationals notebook, as the Nats enjoy a day off before the quick two-game series with the Phillies. In the NBA, nearly 2 weeks after the Clippers got leveled for their signing of Kawhi Leonard, they've completed the trade to send the All-Star back to Toronto, recouping two of the five first-round picks they lost for circumventing the salary cap to get Leonard back in 2019. Rob Woodfork, WTOP Sports.
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0: It's 8:58. We've got traffic and weather on WTOP to the traffic center and Rich Hunter.
7: All right, our top traffic issues right now. New crash southbound 210 near

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1: The Capital Beltway to start your Tuesday. Now, Tuesday brings us lots of sunshine, comfortable humidity levels, so that stickiness factor won't be there yet again. Upper 70s to lower 80s with winds from the southeast at just around 5 to 10 miles per hour. Bigger changes are on the way for the middle and end of the week. Summer tries to make a bit of a comeback with heat and humidity. Highs 82 to 87 degrees with mostly sunny skies on Wednesday. Humidity levels and dew point levels are way up on Thursday. We're near 90 degrees with feels-like temperatures in the lower to middle 90s. There's a chance for a few showers on Friday, but it's definitely not going to be a washout. And looking ahead to the upcoming weekend, a mix of sun and clouds with shower and storm chances both Saturday and Sunday with highs in the 80s. We're trending much cooler come next week. I'm 7 News Senior Meteorologist Steve Rudin in the Storm Alert Weather Center.
2: Pretty comfortable tonight. It is 69 degrees in Washington.
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5: From ABC News, I'm Stephanie Officer. We're hearing from Don Jr.'s new wife, Bettina, and his father after a ProPublica report about a Russian oligarch who allegedly paid for their wedding's after party. Umar Kremlev reportedly paid tens of thousands for it on an island in the Bahamas. Reporter Justin Elliott helped break the story.
6: Umar Kremlev's spokesperson told us he doesn't talk politics with Donald Trump Jr. or any of his American friends. So I think, you know, at this point, people should look at the situation and draw their own conclusions. We unfortunately don't have any reporting about, you know, what private conversations are happening between these two men. But we quote, again, a number of former counterintelligence officials at the FBI who told us, look, if this had come across my desk when I was still in the government, it would have been a five-alarm fire.
5: The president said he had no idea who Kremlev is, and he didn't pay for the wedding. Well, Bettina Anderson Trump directly contradicted this on social media, thanking their dear friend Umar for his generosity. Details of that daring rescue of the two downed Air Force pilots deep in Iran earlier this year are now being made public. ABC's Martha Raddatz.
7: The men ejecting deep behind enemy lines. Separated from his pilot in the rugged high desert mountains, a portion of his parachute not working properly as he's free-falling. The weapons systems officer says he hit the ground between 70 and 100 miles per hour. Despite a broken back, arm, and additional serious injuries, Bravo climbed a 7,000-foot mountain ridge to evade Iranian troops he knew would be hunting him down.
5: Investigation into actress Hayden Panettiere's death picks up.
8: According to sources, since her death, the investigation has been focused in on what drugs may have played a role in her passing and where they came from. The day before Panettiere died, she flew to South Carolina from L.A. She was unresponsive when paramedics arrived at her boyfriend's apartment. Sources are telling us the investigation could be similar to those of rapper Mac Miller and Friends star Matthew Perry.
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2: 9:03 on Monday, September 14th, 68 degrees, clear skies and cool, lows in the 40s. Tomorrow, sunny and nice, highs around 80. Good evening, I'm Nick Ionelli.
10: The federal bribery trial of D.C. Councilmember Trayon White is off and running. We'll be keeping a close eye on it all week. Federal prosecutors accuse White of accepting cash bribes from a government contractor who is secretly cooperating with the FBI. They allege White agreed to use his position to help the contractor secure city business. White has pleaded not guilty. We talked more with CityCast D.C. reporter Emma Huber, who will be in the federal courthouse all week covering the trial.
11: court wrapped up today with a jury being seated, and opening arguments are expected to take place tomorrow morning.
10: And what can we expect from prosecutors? Let's start there. As the prosecution lays out its case, what are jurors expected to hear?
11: We can expect that prosecutors are going to describe to the jury an agreement between Councilmember Trayvon White and a nonprofit founder turned FBI informant, Alu Kamara. And prosecutors

0: prosecutors are going to try to prove beyond a reasonable doubt to jurors that Kamara and White had an agreement where White would accept thousands of dollars in cash and kickbacks in order to use his role as a government official to steer contracts toward Kamara's nonprofit.
1: The defense seems like it might be an obvious defense in this case. You have an informant approaching Trayon White and working out this deal, allegedly, according to prosecutors. It seems like the defense will probably be arguing that this was some kind of an entrapment case where White was led to this. Is that accurate, or is there something else we're expecting to hear from the defense as well?
0: It definitely seems like the defense will be arguing that there was some sort of FBI entrapment of Councilmember White. There's been a stipulation and agreement between the defense and the prosecution in which the defense is not going to contest that White took cash. There's photos of it. White is going to agree that he accepted cash from Kamara. So it seems like the question at hand will not be, did Trayon White accept any money? It will be, was Trayon White entrapped by the FBI into accepting that money? And also, does that meet the legal definition of bribery?
1: That should be a really interesting debate, watching that play out in court. Who are some of the key witnesses that jurors could hear from in this?
0: There's going to be some high profile, maybe star studded witnesses. Former DC shadow representative Charles Moreland is on one of the witness lists to testify to Trayon White's character for the defense. The DC deputy mayor for public safety and justice, Lindsay Appiah, is on the prosecution's witness list. We could be hearing from other DC agency heads. Also, Alu Kamara, the FBI informant himself, will, of course, also testify.
1: So we saw as a result of this, Trayon White's council member colleagues kick him off the council. He was booted from the council. He then won his seat back. So now he's a current DC council member after going through that entire ordeal. He's on trial. The stakes for him are really high, personally and politically here.
0: Right. The stakes are extremely high. DC law mandates that if someone is convicted of a felony while actively in office, they're automatically kicked off. So Trayon White could be kicked off the council again, and this time it would stick. He would not be eligible for office. Now, there's been some speculation online. If he feels like the trial isn't going well, he could resign. Then even if he's convicted, he could technically be eligible for office again, because DC law does allow convicted felons to serve in office, just not convicted felons who were found guilty while actively in office.
1: As for prison time, what kind of a punishment could he be looking at if he's convicted of this? Would it be expected that he would actually spend time in prison?
0: Yes, if convicted, it is definitely expected that he would spend time in prison. The charge carries up to 15 years. Now, you have to consider that Councilmember White is a first-time offender. He's not already a convicted felon, so that will have some weight. But yeah, he definitely is looking at substantial prison time here if found guilty.
2: That's reporter Emma Huber with CityCast DC. The Kennedy Center could soon shut its doors as leaders warn that the venue is facing a financial crisis. In documents provided to board members, Kennedy Center managers say the institution is at risk of running out of money within weeks. Board members are being asked to consider an immediate closure due to safety concerns as well, and trustees will debate a proposal to add President Trump's name to the building's facade. A board meeting is set for tomorrow. ABC News White House correspondent Karen Travers.
3: Officials are warning that they're on the brink of financial collapse because of this legal back and forth and all of the fighting about whether or not the president's name should be added to that famous Cultural Arts Center here in Washington, D.C. The president has said that he will raise hundreds of millions of dollars on behalf of the Kennedy Center, and his allies and the people on the board who he put there have said, well, then in recognition of that, his name should be added, because this happens with hospitals or universities when somebody has come in and done something good like that and brought in a lot of money, either by donation or through fundraising. This could all come to a head pretty soon with another meeting of the board tomorrow, but the lawyers who've been working on this case, who have been trying to block that from going forward, said in a statement that the president is, quote, taking the center hostage and threatening to, in effect, kill it if he doesn't get his way.
2: What's going to happen when the board meets tomorrow?
3: This could be a really significant meeting, depending on what happens in this, as they look at these two different resolutions focusing on the next steps for the Kennedy Center. One seeks to close it, the green light to close the Kennedy Center, the main building, for 2 years to have those renovations go forward. During that time, the performers scheduled to be there, the people that are part of the Kennedy Center fabric, would perform off-site. A second resolution also then says that the Kennedy Center can't support its payroll. They can't support operations right now because of this financial crunch, and that the president stepping in to do the fundraising should be recognized. So it's kind of a twofold thing here. Let us close this, let the president do the fundraising, and then let him get the recognition. The timing is very important tomorrow. The Kennedy Center board is scheduled to meet at 12:30, and there is a conference that a judge had already scheduled for 10 o'clock. Congresswoman Joyce Beatty, who's been pushing this, a Democratic congresswoman, she has said that the judge should be making a decision on this before the Kennedy Center board votes. He would be meeting before that happens tomorrow at 10.
2: That's ABC News White House correspondent Karen Travers.
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2: Traffic and weather. Rich Hunter's in the traffic center.
6: All right. In the district, southbound 395 as you head south to the exit for U.S. Park Police headquarters and the Case Bridge toward the entrance to the express lanes of work set up along the left side. You stay right to get by. In Maryland, down in Waldorf, a northbound 301 at the intersection with Berry Road and Business 5. That's a Leonardtown Road. The crash now out of the roadway. The lanes reopen. 210 southbound near Old Fort Road North. That crash quickly cleared into the shopping center parking lot, so all lanes are open there as well. Listener found the work on US 1 south of the Beltway and College Park. Between Edgewood Road and Hollywood Road, you're down to a single lane in each direction as a result of milling and paving. The utility work continues southbound 301 south of Croom Station Road. Single file left get you by there. In Virginia, heavy and slow, southbound 95 headed south of Fredericksburg, down toward Route 1, Spotsylvania, where the work remains along the right side. You get by single file to the left. 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I'm Rich Hunt to your next update in about 10 minutes.
2: Over to 7 News senior meteorologist Steve Rudin.
7: Nice weather continues this evening and into the overnight as temperatures fall to the upper 40s to middle to upper 50s by early tomorrow morning. Tomorrow, beautiful. Mostly sunny skies, 77 to 82 degrees. Wednesday, notch up the humidity and the heat. We're in the mid-80s and nearing 90 on Thursday. I'm 7 News senior meteorologist Steve Rudin, the Storm Alert Weather Center.
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8: A local soft drink facility is closing after more than a half century. Pepsi confirms that it's permanently shutting down its manufacturing and warehouse operations in Cheverly. That plant has been there for more than 60 years. The company notified employees on Monday. A Pepsi spokeswoman told me that 143 employees will lose their jobs due to the closure. Stocks would post modest losses at the closing bell on Monday, the Dow Jones Industrial Average losing 152 points, the S&P 500 fell 37, and the NASDAQ surrendered 146 points. For the NASDAQ, that was just about a 0.5% loss. And the National Fisheries Institute is changing its name after more than 80 years. The Reston Trade Group is now called the National Seafood Association. John Wardock, WTOP News.
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10: Debate over National Guard troops in D.C. is heating up. The deployment tied to President Trump's crime initiative could stay in place through Inauguration Day 2029.
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2: It's 9:13. I'm Nick Ionelli. Thanks for being with us.
5: New warnings from inside the artificial intelligence industry are reviving concerns about whether advanced AI could eventually escape human control and threaten humanity. The CEO of Anthropic says the industry needs to slow its pace, warning that a swarm of AI agents could potentially take over the internet at some point. OpenAI's CEO Sam Altman says companies should coordinate on AI safety, and Elon Musk has backed calls to slow AI development. The president doesn't seem to agree.
12: President Trump downplaying any need to check the development of artificial intelligence, posting Monday there is a sick conspiracy against AI and data centers, and saying Sunday he doesn't want America to give up its edge over China.
13: And frankly, I want to keep it that way, because whoever wins, AI wins. And we can put guardrails, we can do this and that, but I think you have a lot of negative forces in bringing it up that shouldn't be bringing it up. And they're bringing up things that won't happen.
12: On Meet the Press, House Speaker Mike Johnson said we need guardrails, but
14: I think we've got to have meaningful regulation that does not smother American innovation.
12: Tech leaders at Anthropic, OpenAI, SpaceX, and others are calling for greater regulation to ensure safety. This comes after a former Anthropic researcher made a grave prediction that AI would kill us all by the end of the decade. Rogue AI models have been able to break free and conduct their own hacks. I'm Julie Walker.
5: We talked more about it with Maria Curie, tech policy reporter at Axios.
1: Has it ever been like this? Have we ever seen this level of cooperation in messaging across the industry? Or is this just something where everybody's paying attention now like never before?
15: I think this is something that none of us have ever seen. It's a very unique moment in time that we're in. Now, that doesn't mean that some of these same statements haven't been made in the past. OpenAI and Anthropic have for years been warning of the potential catastrophic risks around AI. They have been asking for government intervention. They have been asking for international coordination. But what makes this moment unique and different from anything that we've seen in the past is that the actual capabilities of the models have increased and the technology has improved to such a degree where it's coming at a context where there are real consequences that could happen and could impact a lot of people. But it's not just messaging. It is an actual assessment from independent auditors that the technology was able to do things that cause alarm and that require third-party evaluators and government intervention.
1: On social media and just in the culture, when we hear about these tech executives lining up, normally they're rivals, now they're all saying, wait a second, we need to slow down. Did something happen that we as civilians outside of the industry don't really grasp? Like, did something really scary happen that is causing this reaction that we just don't know about?
15: Yeah, here's what happened. The technology improved to such a degree that you had AI agents going rogue and hacking into a completely unrelated separate company, Hugging Face. And after that incident, cybersecurity experts, people that have nothing to do with OpenAI or Anthropic or IPOs or competition, said, yeah, this matters. There should be government intervention. Not necessarily to stifle innovation or to stop companies from competing or to cede power to China, simply to be able to mitigate these types of risks for our own national security. This past cybersecurity incident that we saw was on Hugging Face. The next time it could be on a bank or critical infrastructure. That's what changed. That's what happened.
1: Okay. These companies are now saying we need regulation. Isn't that kind of like someone driving a car and that person saying, someone needs to come over here and press this brake pedal because otherwise I'm going to keep driving? It's like these companies are asking regulators to regulate them. Why don't they do something themselves?
15: So remember that OpenAI did delay the release of its latest, most powerful model. Anthropic did delay the release of its own powerful model. They are taking these insulated approaches, and that is an issue because in order for the solution to work, it has to happen industry-wide, and there has to be a common set of standards. You need an independent body coming in and encouraging that pacing and making sure that it is happening and there's transparency around it. And so they are already doing some of it and they are committing to doing even more. But that doesn't mean that the US government doesn't have a role to play and that international governments don't have a role to play. There is no other industry other than the tech industry that is essentially just regulating itself.
1: Do you think we're too far along with this tech to slow it down in the way that these executives and these other employees are calling for at this point? Even President Trump was talking about how China's far along with it. The U.S. is far along. The president says, whoever wins AI wins. That was a quote from the president over the weekend.
13: Whoever wins AI wins.
1: Are we too far along to slow down at this point?
15: A lot of predictions are being made about the technology improving in the next 6 to 12 months in a way that's going to be increasingly difficult to control. It's not too far along. I think if anyone were to say it's too far along, it's a very defeatist approach. And then what? Congress cannot abdicate its responsibility here. The Trump administration can't abdicate its responsibility here. You have the Chinese President Xi Jinping coming to DC at the end of this month, where AI safety is on the agenda. We have seen reporting today that they don't plan to necessarily slow down. But if it's everyone doing it together, the idea of these proponents is that the competitiveness is then taken out of the equation and safety becomes the true goal.
5: All right, Maria, we will definitely have to chat again soon about this. Thank you so much for your time.
15: Thank you, Nick.
5: That's Maria Curie, tech policy reporter at Axios.
2: 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Rich Hunter's in the traffic center.
6: All right, picked up a couple of more work zones. First in Maryland, southbound 95 should south of Maryland 216 exit 35 down toward the Patuxent River. Should be getting by the work there. Two lanes to the left. Northbound for now, the lanes are open. If you're traveling on 301 southbound south of Croom Station Road, the ongoing utility work remains. You get by a single file left. Over on the Bay Bridge, the eastbound span closed for overnight maintenance. Westbound carries two-way traffic. In Virginia, U.S. 50 out in Loudoun County between Everfield Drive and Lena Farm Lane. They alternate traffic one direction at a time to the paving project. Long delays in both directions as a result. Also working in Prince William County on southbound Dumfries Road between Minneville Road and Spriggs Road. There you get by the work. Single files left. District. Southbound 395, shed south to the exit for Park Police and the Case Bridge toward the 14th Street Bridge should be getting by the work there to the right. 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I'm going to jump to your next traffic in 10 minutes.
2: Over to 7 News senior meteorologist Steve Rudin.
7: Very nice weather continues not only for this evening and into the overnight, but into the day tomorrow. Nighttime low temperatures settle to the upper 40s to mid to upper 50s. Coolest outside the Capitol Beltway along the I-81 corridor. Tomorrow, sunshine is back. Low humidity, 77 to 82 degrees, thanks to winds out of the southeast at just around 5. Wednesday, a notch warmer and a bit more humid, 82 to 87. And by Thursday, we're nearing 90 degrees. I'm 7 News senior meteorologist Steve Rudin, the Storm Alert Weather Center.
2: It's 68 degrees in Washington. 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As questions grow about the use of flock cameras and other license plate readers, the chair of the D.C. Council's Public Safety Committee is demanding some answers from the interim police chief of D.C., WTOP's Ian Crawford tells us that Councilmember Brooke Pinto wants those answers quickly.
16: In a letter to Interim Police Chief Jeffrey Carroll, Pinto noted in fairness that camera technology, when properly used, can be a useful tool in crime solving. But she's wary about how and how often MPD officers and commanders are using the data those cameras capture. Just last week, the head of D.C.'s police union claimed that some of the data was being used for what he called non-criminal investigations. Pinto went on to say that there need to be strict policies to prevent misusing the data. In her letter to Carroll, Pinto included a list of 10 questions about how police are using the data. She gave him until Thursday to respond. Ian Crawford, WTOP News.
17: ABC News, I'm Stephanie Officer. Oil trading is back up above $100 a barrel as the stalemate in the Strait of Hormuz continues. But fighting has also ramped up in the Red Sea and the other main thoroughfare, the Bab el-Mandeb Strait. Iranian-backed Houthis have been fighting with Saudi Arabia and other Gulf nations for control of it. Vice President Vance told reporters today the U.S. is monitoring. Vance also commented on reporting from the New York Times that said he would bypass top Pentagon leadership like Defense Secretary Pete Hegseth and get unvarnished assessments from commanders in the Mideast and other places regarding the Iran war.
18: I trust Pete and I trust Dan Kane, but I found that story very weird. It's like the vice president calls around to admirals and generals to try to understand America's foreign policy, Of course I do.
17: Missing from the Senate since falling in June and a lengthy hospitalization, Senator Mitch McConnell has returned to the Senate tonight. This is ABC News.
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25: Here's the promising part about the Commanders' loss in Philadelphia. They largely beat themselves, and much of it is correctable. Dan Quinn sounded like he agrees with that in his Monday press conference, but we'll need another day to get the status of four injured players, three of them on defense. But aiding that defense is the return of Dorrance Armstrong, who was reinstated from his one-game suspension. He is eligible to play against his former team Sunday in Dallas. And speaking of which, the Giants win over the Cowboys, paired with the Jets' win over the Titans, means both New York teams are 1-0 to start the season for the first time since 2009. It is also the first time since they've both been above 500 at any point of a season since week 14 in 2022. Up in Baltimore, Ravens receivers are hurting. Zay Flowers considered day-to-day after aggravating his left hamstring in the win over the Colts. Rookie Jacoby Lane could be out for a longer period because of a wrist injury. The Nationals get a day off before hosting the Phillies for a quick two-game set following the Nats' clean three-game sweep of the LA Angels over the weekend. You can read more about that in the Nationals notebook on WTOP.com. Check the sports page. Rob Woodford, WTOP Sports.
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2: WTOP traffic and weather over to Rich Hunter in the traffic center.
6: All right, top traffic issues right now on the Beltway on the outer loop just after the Temple Hill Road overpass in Temple Hills. The crash on now on both shoulders. All lanes are open and heads up for delays. 95 southbound in Maryland, south of Maryland 216. Two left lanes get you by the work. Delays begin before 216. And southbound 270 headed south of 85 Buckeystown Pike toward Route 80 Urbana. 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I'm Rich Hunter. Your next update in 10 minutes.
2: Clear skies tonight and cool with lows in the upper 40s. Tomorrow, sunny, very nice with highs around 80 degrees.
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1: Good evening. I'm Nick Iannelli. Tariq King is our producer. New warnings from the artificial intelligence industry are reviving concerns about whether advanced AI could eventually escape human control. The CEO of Anthropic says the industry needs to slow its pace. OpenAI CEO Sam Altman says companies should coordinate on AI safety, and Elon Musk has also been backing calls to slow down AI development. Will Congress do anything?
4: There's going to be a lot of talk here in Washington this week about what to do about this problem, but do not hold your breath on any answers or any concrete steps forward, because this is something that Congress has been trying to grapple with, but there is really no consensus about how to do it. So there are a number of proposals on Capitol Hill on the legislative front, ranging from everything from a kill switch, like a federal kill switch, to an outright ban on AI development. But nobody can agree on what exactly the government should do and can do in this case. This is quickly becoming something that lawmakers are calling for, but there are limited days before the midterms that Congress is actually in session.
1: That's CBS News correspondent Caitlin Huey Burns.
8: I'm Mitchell Miller, today on the Hill.
9: We'd vote on that tomorrow if we had the solution, and I'll call everybody into session any day.
8: House Speaker Mike Johnson suggesting he's open to a vote once comprehensive legislation to create guardrails for AI comes together. But that's a long ways away, and Johnson says the issue can't be rushed.
9: We have to make sure we're doing it the right way. I think the first step is to have a meeting of all the platform providers.
8: Johnson speaking on NBC's Meet the Press. Some of the providers themselves say there needs to be a slowdown in development. The Senate's top Democrat Chuck Schumer today called for an all-Senate classified briefing related to what's happening with AI. But President Trump says there's no need for congressional intervention. He argues his administration can handle the issue. On Capitol Hill, Mitchell Miller, WTOP News.
1: Developing news tonight from the Supreme Court. The Supreme Court is leaving President Trump's mail ballot restrictions on hold for now. Rejecting a last-minute request as voting for the midterms is already underway in some states. It means states can keep using their current mail voting systems ahead of November. Justices Samuel Alito and Clarence Thomas dissented. Justice Brett Kavanaugh said the restrictions should not take effect before the election, but he left open the possibility of supporting them later. The Trump administration argued it could set new rules for handling mail ballots through the Postal Service. Lower courts blocked that plan, saying a major overhaul so close to the election would be disruptive. Oil prices jumped after Saudi Arabia shut down a major pipeline damaged in a drone attack. The East-West pipeline is a key route that allows Saudi oil to bypass the Strait of Hormuz. Its closure raises concerns about global supplies at a time when oil markets are under pressure already.
5: Brent crude jumping more than 3%, past $108 a barrel, the highest since May. The Saudis were forced to close their east-west pipeline late last week after a drone attack. That pipeline had allowed shipments of oil via the Red Sea, bypassing the Strait of Hormuz. But now, even the Red Sea is under threat. After Iran-backed Houthi rebels seized a strategic island at the mouth of the Bab al-Mandeb Strait, here at home, regular gas is now averaging $4.31 a gallon, up 16 cents in a week, while diesel has hit a record of $6.20 a gallon. President Trump blames Ukraine, not the crisis in the Middle East, for causing diesel prices to skyrocket.
7: Mr. Zelensky has to do one thing. He has to stop knocking out diesel fuel in Russia. Let him go after targets, but not diesel fuel, because he's causing a shortage of diesel fuel. This isn't done by the Middle East.
5: Ukraine has been hitting Russian refineries for months, and as a result, Russia has banned diesel exports.
1: That's ABC News correspondent Karen Hua. Russia's war in Ukraine may have crossed into a troubling new phase. A drone strike targeted a passenger train on a rail corridor linking Ukraine to the West. That came alarmingly close to several prominent Western visitors passing through there, including a former U.S. intelligence leader.
10: Russia is taking the war right to NATO's doorstep. A Russian drone struck a passenger train near Ukraine's Yehudin railway station, close to Poland. Another strike hit infrastructure near the Yehudin Dorohusk crossing, about a half mile from Polish territory. And look who was traveling through the corridor. Former British Prime Minister Boris Johnson, former Swedish Prime Minister Carl Bildt. They reportedly passed through earlier, but former CIA director and retired four-star general David Petraeus was still there aboard another train nearby. There's no confirmed evidence they were deliberately targeted, but Ukraine's railway manager says they were. Moscow says it's attacking the infrastructure carrying Western military support to Ukraine. And they're also demonstrating that they can and are willing to strike the arteries connecting Ukraine to Europe, with Western leaders traveling on them or not.
1: That's WTOP National Security Correspondent J.J. Green. The search continues tonight for a missing mother in D.C. while her former partner has been arrested in Pennsylvania. Antoinette Forbes was last seen September 4th near her home in Northwest D.C. Pennsylvania State Police arrested Forbes' ex-partner, Russell Ashford, during a traffic stop over the weekend for allegedly violating his probation outside of Maryland. Court documents in Maryland show Ashford was convicted of assaulting Forbes in 2021 in Chevy Chase. More from WTOP's Kyle Cooper.
11: Antoinette Forbes was last seen here in the 3200 block of Nebraska Avenue Northwest. That was 10 days ago. Now WTOP has confirmed a man with the same name as the father of Forbes' young son is under arrest in Beaver County, Pennsylvania, not far from Pittsburgh. Police there will not confirm charges for 65-year-old Russell Ashford, but do say he is being held on a warrant for probation violation out of Montgomery County, Maryland. He's expected to be brought there soon. Court documents in Maryland show Ashford was convicted of assaulting Forbes back in 2021 in her home in Chevy Chase. Neither Montgomery County or D.C. police has said he's a suspect in her disappearance. Her friends held a prayer vigil for her over the weekend. In Northwest, Kyle Cooper, WTOP News.
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2: It's 9:38, traffic and weather on WTOP. Rich Hunter's in the traffic center.
6: All right, remnants of the crash on the outer loop of the Beltway just past the Temple Hill Road overpass remains on both shoulders, but the through lanes are open, but folks are slowing down there, so just be careful. In the district, southbound 395 as you head south to the exit for U.S. Park and the Case Bridge, the work zone in the left lane, you do have access to the express lanes by staying single file right, and again, stay with the through lanes there as well. So not a huge deal, but it is slowing traffic down, so be aware. Maryland, southbound 95, south of Maryland 216, two left lanes get you past the work zone as you head down toward the Patuxent River Bridge. It's a mobile crew working southbound 270, headed south to 85 Buckeystown Pike toward Route 80 Urbana. Single file gets you by there. And if you're traveling in College Park, it's paving on Route US 1 south of the Beltway between Edgewood Road and Hollywood Road. You're down to a single lane each way. Virginia, 395 southbound, north of Edsel Road, the work zone in the left lane. Southbound 95 south of Route 3 in Fredericksburg, down toward Route 1, Spotsylvania. Still slow in the work zone where you stay left to get by. 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I'm Rich Hunter, your next update in 10 minutes.
2: 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Here's 7 News senior meteorologist Steve Rudin.
18: Temperatures will slowly fall through the 60s overnight into the upper 40s to mid to upper 50s by early tomorrow morning. Tomorrow, low humidity, plenty of sunshine, 77 to 82 degrees. That's your target temperature range. A bit warmer on Wednesday, around 85 degrees and nearing 90 on Thursday. I'm 7 News senior meteorologist Steve Rudin in the Storm Alert Weather Center.
2: 67 degrees in Washington right now. Money News with John Wardock.
20: A Maryland data center contractor has signed a deal for a huge warehouse in Stafford County. The Washington Business Journal says this deal involving J.E. Richards is the biggest single industrial lease ever between D.C. and Richmond. And J.E. Richards plans to move 500 employees to the facility near the Stafford Airport. Modest losses at the closing bell Monday. The Dow down 152 points. The S&P fell 37. The NASDAQ dropped 146 points. Denny's is ramping up its catering business. Look for that at almost 1,000 locations by the end of the month. And coming up Tuesday, the Federal Reserve will start a two-day meeting to discuss the economy. Fed Chairman Kevin Warsh and colleagues will announce their decision on interest rates Wednesday. John Wardock, WTOP News.
2: A new ProPublica report alleges that a Russian businessman with ties to President Vladimir Putin paid hundreds of thousands of dollars for events surrounding Donald Trump Jr.'s wedding celebration in the Bahamas. That was earlier this year. The story from ABC News correspondent Jonathan Carl.
21: Donald Trump Jr. is confirming a report that his lavish wedding party in the Bahamas earlier this year was paid for by a Russian oligarch close to Vladimir Putin. The president's son has described his wedding as a low-key affair.
22: We had an awesome small ceremony in the Bahamas. Was just absolutely cool.
21: But today, ProPublica reported the 2 days of parties that followed were anything but low-key. Don Jr.'s new wife, Bettina, today posted pictures of the festivities spread out over two private islands, including professional dancers and a large fireworks display. ProPublica reported Russian oligarch Umar Kremlev paid for it. Days before the wedding, he reportedly traveled with Putin to China. But today, Don Jr. and his wife thanked Kremlev for his generosity, posting, quote, "Our dear friend Umar very generously hosted two incredible nights of celebrations for us after our wedding, calling it an extraordinarily generous wedding gift," adding, "Friendship doesn't require a political motive. Generosity doesn't automatically come with an agenda." A spokesman for Kremlev told ProPublica he and Don Jr. have a friendly relationship and have never talked politics. President Trump did not attend his son's wedding or the celebrations that followed. In a statement tonight, President Trump said he has no idea who the Russian is who paid for the wedding party and, quote, "It was an after party given in their honor, no big deal." Democrats, however, are asking why Don Jr. would need a Russian oligarch to pay for his wedding party.
2: That's ABC News correspondent Jonathan Carl. For the first time since early June, Senator Mitch McConnell returned to the Senate chamber to cast a vote today. He was hospitalized on June 14th for reasons that were initially undisclosed. Subsequent statements from the senator revealed he had suffered a fall that left him hospitalized.
0: I wasn't sure how many of you would be here today, but I'm glad to see you. Time to get back to work.
2: That was McConnell speaking from a wheelchair at the Capitol. In a statement, he said his recovery has been long and often frustrating. As the midterms get closer, the city of Denver is suing the Department of Homeland Security, trying to block ICE agents from operating at or near any polling locations.
3: Tom Homan calls the Denver lawsuit an overreach that interferes with federal mandates. Now, that suit aims to create a protective buffer zone around voting locations. City officials argue the visible presence of federal agents near ballots creates a chilling effect, deterring eligible voters from exercising their civic duty out of fear of detention. Homan says that is a bogus argument.
4: There is no plan for immigration enforcement action at polling places. It's just another attempt to smear ICE and smear the president.
3: It is now up to federal courts to balance local election authorities against federal law enforcement powers.
2: That's Fox Business reporter Ashley Webster there. Wisconsin Congressman Tom Tiffany is recovering after a small plane he was on made an emergency landing in a lake. Tiffany, the Republican nominee for Wisconsin governor, says the plane lost power as it approached an airport. Moments before the impact, the pilot warned him to buckle up because the plane was going down.
19: A member of Congress speaking out after a harrowing emergency water landing Saturday night.
23: We are just really fortunate. We're really fortunate that God was looking after us.
19: Representative Tom Tiffany from Wisconsin thanking first responders after surviving. His pilot alerting him that the plane was going down just as they approached the Wausau downtown airport, the power going out on board.
23: We are going down. Pull your seatbelt tight. Probably about 10 seconds later, we hit the water.
19: Tiffany losing his phone, but the pilot able to call 911. After 10 minutes standing on the plane, they swam, boats coming in to rescue them.
23: We're fortunate the plane didn't flip. We're fortunate that the plane didn't do something that oftentimes happens with these crashes, and I just take that to the skill of the pilot.
19: Tiffany says this won't slow him down on the campaign trail. He is still running for governor and traveling across the state.
2: That's ABC News correspondent Gio Benitez.
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2: Good evening, I'm Nick Iannelli. Thanks for being with us tonight. Celine Dion made a triumphant return to the stage this past weekend. She launched her long-awaited comeback tour about 4 years after she had to step away from performing after being diagnosed with a rare neurological and autoimmune disorder. The story from CBS News correspondent Adriana Diaz.
25: Celine Dion made a triumphant return to the stage in Paris Saturday night. Singing hit after Grammy-winning hit. At one point, overcome with emotion.
1: truthfully, the reason I'm scratching my head is because it was mind-boggling.
25: Jordan McKinnon flew all the way from Colorado to see the legend.
1: Her demeanor overall on the stage was that she was so comfortable being back on stage and with her fans. It was probably the most powerful music performance I've ever been a part of.
25: It's a homecoming some fans feared would never happen. In 2022, Dionne announced she'd been diagnosed with stiff person syndrome, a rare neurological disease that causes spasms in her muscles and throat. She chronicled her battle with the condition in her documentary, I Am Celine Dion.
5: If I can't walk, I'll crawl.
25: And she made good on her promise Saturday night.
2: That's CBS News correspondent Adriana Diaz.
7: ABC News, I'm Stephanie Officer. Oil trading is back up above $100 a barrel as the stalemate in the Strait of Hormuz continues. But fighting has also ramped up in the Red Sea and the other main thoroughfare, the Bab el-Mandeb Strait. Iranian-backed Houthis have been fighting with Saudi Arabia and other Gulf nations for control of it. Vice President Vance told reporters today the U.S. is monitoring. Vance also commented on reporting from the New York Times that said he would bypass top Pentagon leadership like Defense Secretary Pete Hegseth and get unvarnished assessments from commanders in the Mideast and other places regarding the Iran war.
8: I trust Pete and I trust Dan Kane, but I found that story very weird. It's like the vice president calls around to admirals and generals to try to understand America's foreign policy. Of course I do.
7: Missing from the Senate since falling in June and a lengthy hospitalization, Senator Mitch McConnell has returned to the Senate tonight. This is ABC News.
2: Traffic and weather. We got Rich Hunter in the traffic center.
6: All right, crews are setting up the work in Dale City again. Northbound 95, the exit for Dale Boulevard. They're going to block the right lane and that off-ramp as a result of the work, so plan ahead and follow the posted detour. Southbound 95 working south of Fredericksburg, headed down toward Route 1, Spotsylvania. Stay left past that work. 395 northbound north of Edsel Road, the work zone in a single left lane. 66 westbound as you enter the Roslyn Tunnel, stay left past the work zone. And eastbound Dulles Connector, Virginia 267 between 123 and I-66, single file left through the milling and paving. Maryland, southbound 95, south of Maryland 216, headed down toward the Patuxent River, two left lanes through that work. Mobile crew working their way south on 270, headed toward Route 80 Urbana, stay single file past that work, heads up for some slowdowns as you approach. Also working in the district, southbound 395. As you approach at the end of the Case Bridge near the tennis bubble, the work zone along the left side tonight, stay right to get by. 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I'm Rich Hunter, your next update in 10 minutes.
2: 7 News senior meteorologist Steve Rudin is with us live. Steve, this is some pretty comfortable weather we have going here.
18: Yeah, it is absolutely beautiful out there this evening with temperatures that are in the 70s right now. They'll eventually fall to the upper 40s to middle 50s by early tomorrow morning. And then we are going to see a nice rebound as we head into the day tomorrow with highs anywhere from the upper 70s to lower 80s. Now, Wednesday, we'll be seeing a mix of sun and clouds, 82 to 87 degrees, a little bit more humid. So that stickiness factor will slowly begin to make a bit more of a comeback. And by Thursday, it's going to feel like summer again, around 90 degrees. Haven't heard many complaints yet. However, we will stay warm and humid on Friday, a chance for a few showers, and it will stay somewhat unsettled for the upcoming weekend before a cold front finally clears out all the humid air and replaces it with highs only in the lower 70s come early next week. It's 70 downtown, 73 in Old Town Alexandria, and 68 degrees in Aspen Hill.
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10: Oasis is hitting the road again. Coming off the successful premiere of their documentary, Oasis, Don't Look Back in Anger, the British band has announced new tour dates for 2027, including stops in Boston and Las Vegas. Oasis, Don't Look Back in Anger is in theaters now and will stream on Hulu and Disney Plus later this year. Disney is the parent company of Hulu and ABC News.
11: She's from Texas, I can tell.
10: Ella Langley's Choosin' Texas continues to break records. The hit single is now tied with Mariah Carey's All I Want for Christmas Is You as the longest-running single on the Billboard Hot 100 with 22 weeks at number one. after breaking the record for non-holiday songs with 20 weeks. We now have the official trailer for Crystal Lake. The Friday the 13th prequel series about Pam Voorhees is set to premiere on Peacock on October 15th. Chuck Sievertson, ABC News.
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10: 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Here's Rob Woodfork.
17: The Commanders came up short in Philadelphia to drop their season opener for the second time in the three-year Dan Quinn era, but there were promising signs in defeat, like the play of prized rookie linebacker Sonny Styles, who got his first career sack in his NFL debut. And Coach Quinn thought he impacted the game in different ways, like on special teams and as the green dot linebacker, the so-called quarterback of the defense, while Frankie Louvu was out. And speaking of which, we're at least another day away from learning the severity of Louvu's groin injury, along with the status of Tyler Owens' ankle, Chig Okonkwo's hamstring, Jordan McGee's hamstring, as we await their availability for Sunday in Dallas in another late afternoon division game. Dave Preston's season debut edition of his Four Downs with the Commanders is on the sports page at WTOP.com, along with his Nationals notebook, as the Nats enjoy a day off before the quick two-game series with the Phillies. In the NBA, nearly 2 weeks after the Clippers got leveled for their signing of Kawhi Leonard, they've completed the trade to send the All-Star back to Toronto, recouping two of the five first-round picks they lost for circumventing the salary cap to get Leonard back in 2019. Rob Woodfork, WTOP Sports.
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2: It's 9:58 on WTOP. We have traffic and weather together. Rich Hunter's in the traffic center.
6: All right, we'll start you off in Virginia. Top issue right now is still the work zone southbound 95 headed south of Route 3, Fredericksburg toward Route 1, Spotsylvania. Stay left to get by. Crash, outer loop of the Beltway just past the Temple Hill Road overpass, completely wrapped up and cleared. And southbound 95 south of Maryland 216, two left lanes past the construction. The WTOP Traffic Center is presented by Window Nation. 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I'm Rich Hunter, your next traffic update in 10 minutes.
2: Over to 7 News senior meteorologist Steve Rudin.
18: Fantastic weather continues this evening as temperatures slowly fall to the upper 40s to lower 50s in the mountains by early tomorrow morning. We'll be in the mid to upper 50s inside and around the Capitol Beltway to start your Tuesday. Now, Tuesday brings us lots of sunshine, comfortable humidity levels, so that stickiness factor won't be there yet again. Upper 70s to lower 80s with winds from the

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3: Good evening, I'm Nick Ionelli. 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
4: From ABC News, I'm Stephanie Officer. The Supreme Court today rejecting the Trump administration's attempt to limit mail-in voting. For now, ABC's Peter Haralambos.
5: The ruling marks a decisive blow to President Donald Trump's attempt to increase federal oversight of elections, effectively allowing states to continue sending out ballots as planned ahead of the midterms. Justices Samuel Alito and Clarence Thomas dissented and argued that the new policy, which included states submitting lists of eligible voters to an online portal, fell within the Postal Service's broad authority to regulate the mail. Today's ruling prevents the major changes from taking effect before the midterms, though the legal battle over ballot restrictions could make its way back to the Supreme Court in time for the 2028 election. Peter Haralambos, ABC News.
4: Another waterway crucial to the delivery of global oil obstructed. ABC's Mary Bruce tells us how this latest act by Iran is impacting prices.
6: The look at first responders found a significant amount of PTSD and depression. Mount Sinai School of Medicine researchers analyzed data from 18,734 responders, meeting the criteria for probable depression, 35%, for PTSD, 39%. 25 years after the attacks, high depression scores also are linked to something else, polluted city air and lack of calming green spaces. Wayne Cabot, ABC News.
4: Bob Mackey created some of the most original and legendary designs in American television and fashion. ABC's Deborah Roberts remembers his career.
7: The gown is gorgeous.
8: 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I saw it in the window and I just couldn't resist.
9: His big break, The Carol Burnett Show in 1967. Mackey's bold creations earning him 2 Emmys over the years and 2 Oscar nominations for his work with Barbara Streisand and Diana Ross.
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3: It's 10:02 on Monday, September 14th, 66 degrees, clear skies and cool, lows in the 40s. Tomorrow, sunny and nice with highs around 80. Good evening, I'm Nick Ionelli. D.C. Councilmember Brooke Pinto is demanding answers about how district police use license plate reading tech, including those flock cameras. WTOP's Ian Crawford has more on what Pinto is asking for.
10: In a post on X, Pinto, who chairs the council's Public Safety Committee, says the use of license plate readers for police work still needs safeguards to prevent misuse. Her letter to Interim Police Chief Jeffrey Carroll follows charges last week by the police union president that MPD managers were accessing the data for what he called non-criminal investigations. Security and privacy are fundamental rights for our residents, Pinto wrote in her letter, adding a list of 10 questions for Carroll to answer by this Thursday. Those questions include how often officers search the database without an active case number and whether the department's internal affairs department is using flock technology for their investigations. It all comes as scrutiny over license plate reading technology grows and critics warn the technology can be used to track people's movement without their knowledge. Ian Crawford, WTOP News.
3: Parents and local leaders are continuing to push for safety improvements near Fairfax County schools after several recent crashes involving students on bikes and scooters. A new report is suggesting traffic congestion around school drop-off and pickup areas could be making the problem worse, with backups near Kiss and Ride lanes creating safety concerns for students going to and from campus. WTOP's Scott Gelman is following those developments.
11: These kiss and ride lanes are essentially the drop-off and pickup lines near schools all across Fairfax County. And in this nearly 70-page school system report, those lanes and that traffic dynamic are categorized as the most significant operational concern Fairfax County Public Schools is facing district-wide. And the reason for that, according to this report, traffic backups that extend to neighborhoods, illegal drop-offs and pickups near local schools, school sites, these lanes were designed for far fewer vehicles than the number of cars that are actually using them, and increased staff demand for traffic management, having to get faculty away from what they're doing inside the building in the mornings and afternoons to come out and tend to this situation. All of that being described as kiss and ride traffic congestion as the most significant operational concern the school system is facing.
3: What's being done to address this?
11: It's a few things.

0: things and a few things that have already been talked about. And for one, it's rotating and staggering the time that kids are being picked up and put to the curb and organizing Kitchen Ride by grade level. Other things being talked about as well, redesigning traffic safety patterns, expanding the calls for walking and biking initiatives, and also, most notably, reviewing illegal drop-off and pickup locations. That, Superintendent Michelle Reed recently said during a meeting, is a really big challenge here, because when you, as a school, she says, crack down on the Kiss and Ride designated line for drop-off and pickup, it pushes back the distance that folks are illegally dropping off or picking up their students farther away into neighborhoods.
1: This all ties into a recent controversy involving crossing guards in Fairfax.
0: These are all under the umbrella of safety and pedestrian safety and traffic safety in and around local schools in Fairfax. We're talking about here particularly, but really all across the region. And we've been telling you about the fallout from the decision from the Fairfax County Board of Supervisors to basically eliminate high school crossing guard positions. There was an incident near South Lakes High School, and now they've been put back temporarily. Well, now we are learning that tomorrow Fairfax's Board of Supervisors is going to vote on proposing $708,000 from what's called carryover money, unused funding from the last fiscal year, to restore 11 crossing guard roles near 10 high schools where they were eliminated. South Lakes High School in Reston is reportedly going to get 2 crossing guards if this all gets approved. And also as part of this is being described as police providing crossing guard training to school staff. All of this falls under that umbrella of safety. But of course, we've been reporting extensively on the fallout from that decision to eliminate high school crossing guards. And now it seems like we're heading in the direction where they could be reinstated as soon as tomorrow.
1: That's WTOP's Scott Gelman. New developments tonight in the search for a missing mother in D.C. as her former partner has been arrested, while investigators continue working to find her. WTOP's Kyle Cooper is following the latest on that case.
2: 65-year-old Russell Ashford, the same name as the father of Antoinette Forbes' young son, is now behind bars in Beaver County, Pennsylvania, northeast of Pittsburgh. WTOP has confirmed he is being held on a warrant for probation violation out of Montgomery County, Maryland. Court documents show Ashford was convicted of assaulting Forbes back in 2021 in her home in Chevy Chase. The documents say the couple got into an argument over sending their son to school, and that's when Ashford allegedly threw her onto the kitchen floor and started beating her. Ashford is waiting on extradition back to Maryland. Neither Montgomery County or D.C. police has said he's a suspect in her disappearance. Forbes was last seen on September 4th here on Nebraska Avenue in Northwest. Over the weekend, friends held a prayer vigil for her. In Northwest, Kyle Cooper, WTOP News.
1: The federal bribery trial of D.C. Councilmember Trayon White is underway. A jury was seated today. Federal prosecutors accuse White of accepting cash bribes from a government contractor who is secretly cooperating with the FBI. WTOP's Mike Murillo was in the federal courthouse.
3: 9 women and 5 men were selected today after another round of questioning at the federal courthouse in D.C. Some potential jurors were excused because of work or vacation plans. Another expressed doubts about whether they could ultimately reach a decision. White spent much of the day listening closely to the process. He could be seen talking with his attorneys and passing them notes at times, but he did not speak in court himself. The questioning also offered a preview of issues that could come up during the trial, including the reliability of FBI agents and a possible entrapment defense. Prosecutors allege White took $35,000 in cash in return for helping a businessman with D.C. government contracts. White denies the charge and has pleaded not guilty. At D.C. District Court, Mike Murillo, WTOP News.
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1: It's 10:08, traffic and weather on WTOP. Rich Hunter's in the traffic center.
6: Right, we'll start off in Maryland. Southbound 95, south of Maryland 216 again as you approach the Patuxent River Bridge. 2 left lanes get you by the work. Some brief but abrupt slowdown there. If you're traveling on Route 1 just south of the Beltway in College Park between Edgewood Road and Hollywood Road, single file in each direction past Midland and Paving. Utility work continues 301 southbound south of Croom Station Road. Stay left. And eastbound span of the Bay Bridge closed for overnight maintenance. Westbound carries 2-way traffic. U.S. 15 just north of the Point of Rocks Bridge. They alternate traffic one direction at a time through the work zone with delays. Virginia, southbound 95, setting up the work as you approach and pass Route 17 Falmouth. Once that's in place, you should be down to a single right lane getting by. Further south on 95 between Route 3 and U.S. 1 Spotsylvania, single file left through the construction. Eastbound Dulles Connector between 123 and I-66. Stay left past the milling and paving And heads up for delays there that continue. Selling your car? Watch out for fake payments, unsafe meetups, endless haggling, or you could just sell to Fitzgerald, know exactly who you're dealing with. Go to FitzBuysCars.com today. I'm Rich Hunt to your next traffic update in 10 minutes.
1: Over to 7 News senior meteorologist Steve Rudin.
5: Very comfortable September weather continues, moving through the evening into the overnight, a bit on the chilly side come very early tomorrow morning, with wake-up temperatures ranging anywhere from the upper 40s to lower 50s in the mountains to mid to upper 50s downtown and close to the Capitol Beltway. Now tomorrow it's another winter with lots of sun, low humidity, 77 to 82 degrees, but things begin to change moving into Wednesday and Thursday. Humidity levels begin to creep upward, 82 to 87 with mostly sunny skies on Wednesday, a mix of sun and clouds on Thursday. Definitely a lot warmer, near 90 degrees, and heat index values in the lower to middle 90s. There's a chance for a few showers on Friday, and it will stay somewhat unsettled for the upcoming weekend. I'm 7 News senior meteorologist Steve Rudin in the Storm Alert Weather Center.
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6: Pepsi confirms that it's permanently closing its manufacturing and warehouse operations in Cheverly. That plant has been there for more than 60 years. The company notified employees on Monday. Pepsi said in a statement that it did not take this decision lightly. And a spokeswoman told me that 143 employees will lose their jobs due to the closure. Microsoft has weighed in on the AI conversation, the tech giant releasing a set of guiding principles about artificial intelligence, and researchers declared in their manifesto that humans must retain meaningful control over AI. On Wall Street Monday, the Dow Jones Industrial Average lost 152 points, the S&P 500 fell 37, and the NASDAQ dropped 146 points. John Wardock, WTOP News.
7: ABC News, I'm Chuck Sievertson. With industry leaders urging AI development be slowed down and having some government regulation to make sure it's safe, House Speaker Mike Johnson says industry leaders and the president will meet this week or next.
8: Obviously, there's a need for guardrails, but there's also a keen need for the industry to self-regulate and self-monitor and report to us. And so we're going to be talking about all that.
7: President Trump says Ukraine and Russia have agreed not to target each other's energy facilities, blaming record high diesel prices on that war. But Ukraine's president says Russia would have to agree, and it hasn't confirmed. A group of Democratic-led cities and states are suing the Trump administration over a new rule that would give immigration officials more discretion to deny entry or green cards to immigrants who claim public benefits, including school meals or food stamps. This is ABC News.
9: If it's happening in the DMV, it's on WTOP.
10: A D.C. council member is expected to go on trial this week for federal bribery charges. The evidence that prosecutors want jurors to hear involves recorded meetings and cash-filled envelopes.
11: WTOP News happens here.
1: Good evening. I'm Nick Iannelli. Thanks so much for being with us. The Kennedy Center could soon shut its doors as leaders warn the venue is facing a financial and structural crisis. In documents provided to board members, Kennedy Center management says the institution is at risk of running out of money within weeks. Board members are also being asked to consider an immediate closure because of safety concerns, and trustees will debate a proposal to add President Trump's name to the building's facade again. Washington Post reporter Jonathan Edwards is covering the latest on that. He joined WTOP to talk more.
12: The Kennedy City Board of Trustees plans to meet tomorrow, and management is recommending they pass two resolutions. One that essentially states that the center is on the brink of fiscal collapse. Within weeks, they will be unable to pay their employees or contract routine maintenance, and that they need President Donald Trump's fundraising prowess to help avert that fiscal disaster. And then the second being that they need to close the center immediately. So that would be after the meeting on Tuesday, to effect 2 years of about $250 million in repairs. The incident that they cite most prominently was a partial ceiling collapse on September 4th, in which some ceiling plaster, presumably water damaged during a pretty bad storm, fell about 60 feet to the floor. No one was hurt. but they're saying that proves Donald Trump's assertions that we need to close the center entirely to the public for 2 years to make these renovations happen.
1: Who's getting blamed for all this?
12: Kennedy Center leaders under the Trump takeover for more than a year and a half now have said that the center's previous leaders are to blame for financial mismanagement and years of deferred maintenance. But our internal records and previous reporting we've done have showed that ticket sales and fundraising deteriorated significantly after the takeover and then fell even further just in free fall after President Trump's name was added to the building in December.
1: That's Washington Post reporter Jonathan Edwards.
13: I'm Alan Etter.
14: It's ridiculous.
13: Norm Eisen is with Democracy Defenders Action and part of the original suit in December of last year to keep the Kennedy Center open.
14: They have $250 million sitting there from Congress. These people are grifters of the worst order.
13: Eisen thinks this is all about President Trump wanting his name on the building. After it was installed above President Kennedy's name, it was ordered removed. Then the board proposed a plaque naming Trump as having renovated the building. Then the threat was that the building was in such disrepair, they wanted to demolish it altogether. Eisen accuses the administration of hostage taking for reasons none other than to get Trump's name back on the structure. It's not clear yet whether the board will discuss that at Tuesday's special meeting. Alan Etter, WTOP News.
1: Another measles-related death in Pennsylvania in a growing outbreak in that state. A 40-year-old woman there has died from complications.
15: A Pennsylvania woman's death is the state's third this year involving the measles virus. The Jefferson County coroner said on Facebook the 40-year-old woman died Saturday from complications associated with measles. The post did not identify the woman other than as a resident of a rural area some 50 miles northeast of Pittsburgh. The post did not say whether the woman was vaccinated against measles. Pennsylvania's two previous deaths involving measles were infants. Doctors deemed measles a significant condition at the time of one infant's death. They determined that measles caused the death of the other infant, who had a genetic defect that left her vulnerable to infection. I'm Julie Walker.
1: Developing news tonight from the Supreme Court. The Supreme Court is leaving President Trump's mail ballot restrictions on hold for now. Rejecting a last-minute request as voting for the midterms is already underway in some states. It means states can keep using their current mail voting systems ahead of November. Justices Samuel Alito and Clarence Thomas dissented. Justice Brett Kavanaugh said the restrictions should not take effect before the election, but he left open the possibility of supporting them later. The Trump administration argued it could set new rules for handling mail ballots through the Postal Service. Lower courts blocked that plan, saying a major overhaul so close to the election would be disruptive.
16: The rules that are currently in place are going to stay in place. This was an emergency appeal from the Trump administration based on a loss that they had in the lower courts. Specifically, the lower court saying that their proposed new rules when it comes to mail-in voting would not go into effect. And what we have here is the court, I think, pretty predictably saying, we will not change the rules for elections as we are hurtling towards an election. This is a ruling based on the emergency docket or shadow docket or rocket docket, however we want to phrase it. And what this brief unsigned order says is basically, we will not grant you, Trump administration, emergency relief from the lower court decision that caused your desired implementation for the rules.
1: That's CBS News legal analyst Jessica Levinson. 1018 traffic and weather. Rich Hunter's in the traffic center.
6: All right, Nick, if you're traveling in Virginia, northbound 95 in the service roadway to Dale City, the right lane and the exit to Dale Boulevard blocked. Once again, you're under a posted detour beyond that. Other than that, northbound 95 looks good headed up toward the Beltway. They are working 395 northbound north of Edsel Road. The work zone blocks the left lane of 3. 66 westbound as you leave the Roosevelt Bridge headed toward the Roslyn Tunnel. Single file left through the work zone. Eastbound Dulles Connector slow. Leaving 123 in McLean headed toward 66 in Falls Church. You're eventually down to a single lane to the left through that paving project. Also doing work north of Leesburg and Luckett's on US 15 between Spinks Ferry Road and Montresor Road, where they alternate traffic one direction at a time through the road widening project. It is very slow there as a result. And then as you cross into Frederick County, Maryland on US 15, on the point of Rocks Bridge. They also alternate traffic there one direction at a time. 95 south of Maryland, south of 216, two left lanes through the work zone. Just a brief but abrupt slowdown right now. 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I'm Rich Hunter, your next update in 10 minutes.
1: Over to 7 News senior meteorologist Steve Rudin.
5: Comfortably cool temperatures moving through the evening and into the overnight. A bit on the chilly side come early tomorrow morning. We'll be in the upper 40s to lower 50s along the I-81 corridor, mid to upper 50s inside and close to the Capitol Beltway. Abundant sunshine on your Tuesday. Humidity levels stay in check, 77 to 82 degrees. Wednesday, we're in the mid-80s, and by Thursday, we're nearing 90, with heat index values anywhere from the lower to middle 90s. Wet weather chances return this weekend. I'm 7 News senior meteorologist Steve Rudin in the Storm Alert Weather Center.
1: 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Downtown D.C. is still struggling to recover from the pandemic, with empty storefronts remaining a common sight across the city's business district. A new report finds retail vacancy rates downtown are more than double what they were before the pandemic. Business leaders say filling those empty spaces is critical to bringing life back to downtown streets and attracting more residents, workers, and visitors. Jackie Pizer, a reporter with CityCast DC, joined WTOP to talk more about that.
17: Since COVID, a lot fewer people are going into the office, and then DC, it was even worse with the DOGE layoffs. But one of the most surprising things to me was that some of these landlords are actually choosing to keep the spaces empty, and there are several reasons for that. First of all, some of these buildings are quite old, and some of them have had vacant retail for several years. And since they've been sitting there, they need extensive upgrades, and that costs a lot of money. And also, some of these buildings likely have vacant floors because fewer people are in the offices. So they're less willing to shell out that cash to do those upgrades. And then there's also something called tenant improvement dollars, which is when there's this agreement between the retailer that's coming in and the owner of the building to share and split the cost to any construction and upgrades to the space. And that's an additional cost that some of them just don't want to spend. And then interesting, there's also this loan dilemma. So a lot of them have lenders that have these rules around how much they can lease the retail space for, and if they lease it below a certain amount, it could be in violation of their loan or impact the market value. So if they lower the cost of the retail space, that may be an indication that the businesses that want to rent the floors in that building for their offices will be like, well, they're lowering the rent there. Why can't you lower it for me? So it can have this trickle-down effect.
1: Who owns these buildings that have been vacant? Are they individuals or organizations?
17: You know, it really ranges. There's actually quite an interesting demo of families that have owned these buildings for generations. The family member who's very involved may have passed away, and now they have descendants who aren't really paying as close attention. But then there are the big real estate agencies and groups that own some of these buildings. So it really runs the gamut. So I think this is just like a systematic issue downtown.
1: One thing the city's been doing has been to convert office space to residential areas.
17: Yes, this is a pride point of the mayor. We are behind New York. We're the second most office to residential conversions in the country. But the thing is that that takes time. It's going to be like a decade before we really see the impact of that. But it will be important. There are studies that show that urban centers that thrive the most have a healthy mix of work, play, and live. And our work so severely outnumbers the rest of it. So by adding more apartment buildings, the hope is by bringing more people to live there, which will then bring more retail. Retail follows. So if there are people that are living there, more grocery stores and other stores will want to come because people live there. Now, that's the hope. So we'll see how this plays out in the next decade or so.
1: That's Jackie Pizer, a reporter with CityCast DC.
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22: Here's the promising part about the Commanders' loss in Philadelphia. They largely beat themselves, and much of it is correctable. Dan Quinn sounded like he agrees with that in his Monday press conference, but we'll need another day to get the status of four injured players, three of them on defense. But aiding that defense is the return of Dorrance Armstrong, who was reinstated from his one-game suspension. He is eligible to play against his former team Sunday in Dallas. And speaking of which, the Giants' win over the Cowboys, paired with the Jets' win over the Titans, means both New York teams are 1-0 to start the season for the first time since 2009. It is also the first time since they've both been above 500 at any point of a season since week 14 in 2022. Up in Baltimore, Ravens receivers are hurting. Zay Flowers, considered day-to-day after aggravating his left hamstring in the win over the Colts. Rookie Jacoby Lane could be out for a longer period because of a wrist injury. The Nationals get a day off before hosting the Phillies for a quick two-game set following the Nats' clean three-game sweep of the LA Angels over the weekend. You can read more about that in the Nationals notebook on WTOP.com. Check the sports page. Rob Woodfork, WTOP Sports.
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1: WTOP traffic and weather. Over to Rich Hunter in the traffic center.
6: All right, top traffic issues, mostly construction. Southbound 95 in Virginia as you head south to Route 3 toward Route 1, Spotsylvania. Again, down to a single lane to left through that work zone. Very slow as a result. Checking for a crash on the Beltway on the outer loop near River Road. Police and fire headed that way. Check your mirrors. and also working southbound 95 south of Maryland 216 toward the Patuxent River Bridge. Two lanes to the left get you by there. 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I'm Rich Hunter, next traffic in 10 minutes.
1: Clear skies tonight and cool with lows in the upper 40s. Tomorrow, sunny, very nice with highs around 80 degrees.
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1: Good evening. I'm Nick Ionelli. Tariq King is our producer. Developing news tonight from the Supreme Court. The Supreme Court is leaving President Trump's mail ballot restrictions on hold for now. Rejecting a last-minute request as voting for the midterms is already underway in some states. It means states can keep using their current mail voting systems ahead of November. Justices Samuel Alito and Clarence Thomas dissented. Justice Brett Kavanaugh said the restrictions should not take effect before the election, but he left open the possibility of supporting them later. The Trump administration argued it could set new rules for handling mail ballots through the Postal Service. Lower courts blocked that plan, saying a major overhaul so close to the election would be disruptive. New warnings from inside the AI industry are reviving concerns about whether advanced AI could escape human control and threaten all of us. The head of Anthropic says the industry needs to slow down its pace, warning that a swarm of AI agents could potentially take over the internet. OpenAI CEO Sam Altman says companies should coordinate on AI safety, and Elon Musk has been backing this as well. ABC News correspondent Elizabeth Schulze.
0: Dire warnings from the CEOs of the biggest companies building artificial intelligence. OpenAI CEO Sam Altman writing, "Where we will need the help of our government is for international coordination, but first, we should do what we can ourselves." Echoing Anthropic CEO Dario Amodei's call to slow down the technology before it overtakes human control. Alarm bells blaring from Silicon Valley to Capitol Hill on the heels of the resignation of AI researcher Jacob Coxon, whose viral post ominously warned the people building AI earnestly believe it could kill us all by the end of the decade. In an essay, Amodei, whose company runs Claude, writing, "A swarm of rogue AI agents could be capable of taking over the entire internet in just 6 to 12 months," and saying AI could be used for cyber attacks or to create biological weapons. Amodei pointing to an incident in July where OpenAI models went rogue, escaping a secure environment controlled by humans and hacking another company called Hugging Face. Altman posting, "I agree with Dario that we need to pace the frontier." Elon Musk and top executives from Microsoft and Google also saying they agree. Lawmakers now scrambling to keep up, some supporting bipartisan legislation to create an AI kill switch, while House Speaker Mike Johnson says tech companies should regulate themselves.
1: That's ABC News correspondent Elizabeth Schulze.
2: I'm Mitchell Miller, today on the Hill. House Speaker Mike Johnson says he understands the concerns about AI, but says Congress needs to methodically address them.
3: We're not going to rush in and pass a piece of legislation that would do harm to the country and put China as an edge. And so we've got to do this carefully.
2: Johnson speaking on NBC's Meet the Press. The head of Anthropic has said AI developers need to slow down their models before they get out of control. The Senate's top Democrat, Chuck Schumer, today called for an immediate classified briefing for senators on AI. In a statement, he says warning bells are ringing louder than they ever have and charged the Trump administration is looking the other way. President Trump today renewed his calls for a hands-off approach. On Capitol Hill, Mitchell Miller, WTOP News.
1: Republican U.S. Senator Mitch McConnell is back on Capitol Hill after being gone for 3 months after he fell at his home in Kentucky back in June. The 84-year-old senator returned to the Senate today, saying his recovery has been long and challenging.
4: I wasn't sure how many of you would be here today, but I'm glad to see you. Time to get back to work.
1: McConnell was hospitalized after the fall. He later revealed he had briefly lost consciousness and was treated for pneumonia. Russia is stepping up its attacks on Ukraine's rail system, raising concerns among European leaders that Moscow is targeting not only transportation infrastructure, but also Ukraine's connections to the West. A weekend drone strike hit a rail station near the Polish border and came actually pretty close to trains carrying foreign visitors, including former CIA Director David Petraeus. European leaders say the attack appears designed to intimidate allies and discourage support for Ukraine.
7: These foreign dignitaries, which included European officials, former British Prime Minister Boris Johnson, the former director of the CIA, David Petraeus, they were all traveling outside of Ukraine after spending the weekend at a conference here in Kyiv when the line that they were traveling on was struck by a Russian drone. To be clear, they were not in immediate danger. The drone did not strike any of the cars that they were traveling on, but it was close enough to force some of them to evacuate. And it was not just this incident this weekend. Over the course of the weekend, while they were all present, Russia launched more than 800 drones from Saturday to Sunday. That's more than double the highest number since early July. And so a really striking new normal of explosions throughout the day that everybody has been accustomed to here in Kyiv, but now these visiting foreigners experienced it for the first time.
1: That's CBS News correspondent Aiden Stretch.
8: I'm J.J. Green. The timing of the Russian strike at Yehudin is getting close scrutiny. A Russian drone hit a passenger train after another train carrying former British Prime Minister Boris Johnson, former Swedish Prime Minister Carl Bildt, and other European security officials had passed through the area. And former CIA Director David Petraeus was traveling aboard another train nearby. Ukraine's railway operator believes the diplomatic train may have been the intended target. That has not been independently confirmed. But if Russia was tracking those movements, that raises a much bigger counterintelligence question. A train carrying senior Western officials is a moving target. Locating it requires timely information. So the question now is not simply what Russia hit, it's what Russia knew and how it knew it.
1: That's WTOP National Security Correspondent J.J. Green. A 51-year-old man has entered a plea in the death of a woman who was found hanging from a tree in Mississippi.
11: In Jackson, Mississippi, a man charged with murder in the death of Tasia Fortune pleaded not guilty and was denied bond at his first court appearance. Jarquez Ratliff was arrested Friday after the state medical examiner deemed Fortune's death was a homicide. The case has drawn national attention in part because of the manner of Fortune's death. The body of the 29-year-old black woman was found hanging from a tree behind a vacant house on August 3rd. At a news conference Friday, Jackson Police Chief Rachel Brackney said the investigation is far from over.
12: So this is not closure. This is just one step as we continue to investigate this case.
11: I'm Jennifer King.
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1: WTOP traffic and weather. Over to Rich Hunter in the traffic center.
6: All right, slowest traffic right now is on southbound 95 in Fredericksburg as you head south of Route 3 toward Route 1, Spotsylvania, between mile markers 128 and 127. Single file left gets you through that work zone. It is very slow at that point. Northbound 95 working in Dale City in the service roadway to the Dale City exits. The right lane and the off-ramp to Dale Boulevard blocked by the construction. Followed a posted detour. 395 north, north of Edsel Road, the work zone in the single left lane. Westbound 66 as you head into the Roslyn Tunnel, stay left past the work zone. Maryland side, southbound 95, south of Maryland, 216. Two left lanes get you past the construction. The mobile crew that was working southbound 270 headed down toward Route 80 Urbana. They've apparently wrapped up and cleared. The lanes are open. We'll wait to see if they reset up on the southbound side or maybe turn north and head up toward Frederick that way. Still paving Route 1, US 1, south of the Beltway and College Park between Edgewood Road and Hollywood Road. Single file gets by in each direction. and southbound 395 as you head across the Case Bridge toward the tennis bubble. Again, stay right past the construction tonight. 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I'll return to your next update in 10 minutes.
1: 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Here's 7 News Chief Meteorologist Veronica Johnson.
5: Very nice weather continues not only for this evening and into the overnight, but into the day tomorrow. Nighttime low temperatures settle to the upper 40s to mid to upper 50s. Coolest outside the Capitol Beltway along the I-81 corridor. Tomorrow, sunshine is back. Low humidity, 77 to 82 degrees, thanks to winds out of the southeast at just around 5. Wednesday, a notch warmer and a bit more humid, 82 to 87. And by Thursday, we're nearing 90 degrees. I'm 7 News Senior Meteorologist Steve Rudin, the Storm Alert Weather Center.
1: It's 65 degrees in the nation's capital. Money News with John Wardock.
15: Serious layoffs are coming to a Virginia HVAC company. United Air Temp, based in Lorton, will cut almost 100 jobs come November. The Washington Business Journal reports that's a third of the workforce. United Air Temp was bought by a private equity firm back in 2024. On Wall Street Monday, the Dow Jones Industrial Average losing 152 points, the S&P 500 falling 37, and the NASDAQ dropped 146 points. For the NASDAQ, that was just about a 0.5% drop. The price of oil popped 1% Monday, with West Texas crude settling at $101 a barrel. And Zoom is running an ad campaign to boost its image. The video conferencing company is turning to some Saturday Night Live stars for help. Fast Company reports starting this week, you'll see ads featuring stars like Kate McKinnon and Boeing Yang. John Wardock, WTOP News.
1: A cargo airline involved in last week's deadly runway crash at Miami International Airport is facing more uncertainty tonight after Amazon suspended its partnership with the carrier. The Boeing 767, operated by 21 Air, overshot the runway and crashed into a van.
16: Amazon says it's suspending its partnership with 21 Air after one of the cargo carrier's planes careened off a Miami runway last week, killing 5 people. The Boeing 767 came in fast, barreling roughly 1,300 feet past the end of the runway, smashing into a van carrying workers at a plane cleaning company. All 5 people who died were in the van. In a statement, Amazon said, after the tragic incident, we've spent time supporting the investigation and reviewing some of the surrounding circumstances, and we've decided to pause our operations with 21 Air. The North Carolina carrier had flown packages for Amazon since 2024. The company said it's confident in its safety policies, procedures, and training. I'm Julie Walker.
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1: I'm Nick Ionelli. Thanks so much for being with us tonight. Continuing coverage of the alarm bells sounding within the AI community over concerns about whether the technology could advance to a point that it escapes human control. Anthropic CEO Daria Amade says the industry needs to slow its pace, warning that a swarm of AI agents could potentially take over the internet within 6 months to a year if safeguards don't keep up. OpenAI CEO Sam Altman says companies should coordinate on AI safety. More now from News Nation correspondent Brooke Schaefer.
17: Chinese officials criticized these U.S. AI execs and their calls for curbing AI development. In a news conference, Chinese officials calling those concerns fear-mongering, saying in part, confrontation and vicious competition will only disrupt the process of global AI governance, which serves no one's interest. Anthropic CEO this weekend argued that Chinese lead in AI would pose grave danger to the United States and the world. President Trump, he echoed some of those concerns while also pushing back, though, really on calls for guardrails around AI. The president instead really focused on not losing the AI race to China.
18: It's going to be more good than bad, but by a lot. And I've said it from the beginning. Whoever wins AI, and we're leading by a lot, whoever wins AI wins.
17: President Trump and Chinese leader Xi Jinping are meeting next week. So as you can imagine, AI very much expected to be a topic of conversation between the two leaders. OpenAI CEO Sam Altman, he posted another message to social media, again calling for regulation surrounding AI and how quickly it is really developing. Altman writing also that we could end up in a world with too much concentration of power, warning the results could be extremely dystopian. Altman and Elon Musk, they also had a very unusual show of unity from these tech rivals and CEOs backing and agreeing with Anthropic CEO, who published a striking message on AI safety concerns, warning of serious risks of AI growing too fast, unchecked, without the right regulation. The debate is really over who sets those safeguards and those regulations, whether it should be lawmakers and the White House or these AI companies themselves.
1: That's News Nation correspondent Brooke Schaefer. A jury has now been seated in the federal bribery trial of D.C. Councilmember Trayon White. Opening statements are set for tomorrow. We'll be monitoring the trial closely all week. WTOP's Mike Murillo was in the courtroom today.
0: The jury is made up of 9 women and 5 men. Several other potential jurors were excused today, some because of work or vacation conflicts. Another said they couldn't guarantee they would be able to reach a decision after hearing the case and deliberating. White was involved throughout the day, frequently speaking with his attorneys and passing them notes, but he did not address the court during the session. Potential jurors face questions about their views on the FBI and a possible entrapment defense. White's attorneys may argue a government cooperating witness pushed him toward accepting the cash he's accused of taking. Prosecutors say White accepted $35,000 in cash in exchange for using his position to help a businessman with D.C. government contracts. White has pleaded not guilty.
3: At D.C. District Court, Mike Murillo, WTOP News.
1: The city of Manassas is putting its popular downtown street festivals on hold after last month's deadly shooting during the city's first Friday event. City leaders have called off October's planned second Friday gathering while they review the future of the festivals and consider possible changes. They say any future events will be evaluated carefully in the wake of the tragedy, stressing that violence has no place in the community. 3 people have been arrested in connection with that shooting that left a 16-year-old girl dead. Investigators say the violence stemmed from a dispute between several men during the festival and that the teen was an innocent bystander who was caught in the crossfire. In some towns in the Midwest right now, wasps have been getting more aggressive and they're chasing people indoors. ABC News correspondent Brad Milkey takes a closer look at that.
19: I've always been confused by the difference between a wasp and a yellow jacket. Well, now a huge chunk of the Midwest is abuzz with the same question, asking, what exactly is taking over our towns? For the record, it turns out a yellow jacket is a type of wasp. A hornet's another. But right now in Wisconsin, exterminator companies say they've never been so busy responding to swarms of wasps. Now, a bee is one thing. Lots of people get nervous around bees, but a bee can only sting you once. Wasps can sting multiple times, and yellow jackets are known for being particularly aggressive when they feel threatened. So why are they more plentiful this year? Experts say it all has to do with numbers, resources, and weather. See, back in the spring, much of the Midwest had a very early, very pleasant spring. Temperatures in March and April were relatively warm. That meant that queen wasps started laying eggs earlier, leading to more wasp babies. But baby wasps become adult wasps in a matter of weeks. So where have they been before now? Well, yellow jackets largely subsist on sugar, nectar, tree sap, and fruit. During the summer, you can find a lot of that in your local meadow, right? In September and October, though, that fruit is gone. There are fewer resources, and that is when these wasp colonies, particularly those with lots of babies, start hunting for sugar elsewhere. Meaning, your picnic, your soda can, your garbage. To humans, suddenly, they're everywhere. Wisconsin wasp experts say the goofy part about all this is no matter what weather we see next March, you're likely going to see this again. That is because this very wasp-friendly summer has probably created more queens-to-be, more princesses, if you will. That means more eggs next season, and if winters keep getting warmer, well, every autumn, you're probably going to see a lot more yellow.
1: 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It's 10:48. Traffic and weather. Rich Hunter's in the traffic center.
6: All right, still working eastbound on the Dulles Connector Road as you leave McLean and 123 headed toward I-66 and Falls Church, single file left past the milling and paving. Now, if you're traveling on 95 in Virginia, heavy volume remains as you head south of Route 3 Fredericksburg into the work zone. From mile marker 128 to 127, single file left will get you by. Very heavy volume So just keep that in mind. Give yourself extra time. 395 north, north of Edsel Road, the work zone in the left lane of 3. And if you're traveling westbound on 66, as you approach the Roslyn Tunnel, stay left through the work zone. 95 southbound, south of Maryland, 216, two left lanes past the construction. And in the district, southbound 395, heavy, just after the exit for Main Avenue, continuing across the Case Bridge toward the tennis bubble. Stay right past the construction. 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I'm Rich Hunter. Your next update in 10 minutes.
1: Over to 7 News senior meteorologist Steve Rudin.
5: Fantastic weather continues this evening as temperatures slowly fall to the upper 40s to lower 50s in the mountains by early tomorrow morning. We'll be in the mid to upper 50s inside and around the Capitol Beltway to start your Tuesday. Now, Tuesday brings us lots of sunshine, comfortable humidity levels, so that stickiness factor won't be there yet again. Upper 70s to lower 80s with winds from the southeast at just around 5 to 10 miles per hour. Bigger changes around the way for the middle and end of the week. Summer tries to make a bit of a comeback with heat and humidity. Highs 82 to 87 degrees with mostly sunny skies on Wednesday. Humidity levels and dew point levels are way up on Thursday. We're near 90 degrees with feels-like temperatures in the lower to middle 90s. There's a chance for a few showers on Friday, but it's definitely not going to be a washout. And looking ahead to the upcoming weekend, a mix of sun and clouds with shower and storm chances both Saturday and Sunday with highs in the 80s. We're trending much cooler come next week. I'm 7 News senior meteorologist Steve Rudin, the Storm Alert Weather Center.
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1: 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Here's Rob Woodfork.
13: The Commanders came up short in Philadelphia to drop their season opener for the second time in the three-year Dan Quinn era, but there were promising signs in defeat, like the play of prized rookie linebacker Sonny Styles, who got his first career sack in his NFL debut, and Coach Quinn thought he impacted the game in different ways, like on special teams and as the green dot linebacker, the so-called quarterback of the defense, while Frankie Louvu was out. And speaking of which, we're at least another day away from learning the severity of Louvu's groin injury, along with the status of Tyler Owen's ankle, Chig Okonkwo's hamstring, Jordan McGee's hamstring, as we await their availability for Sunday in Dallas in another late afternoon division game. Dave Preston's season debut edition of his Four Downs with the Commanders is on the sports page at WTOP.com, along with his Nationals notebook, as the Nats enjoy a day off before the quick two-game series with the Phillies. In the NBA, nearly 2 weeks after the Clippers got leveled for their signing of Kawhi Leonard, they've completed the trade to send the All-Star back to Toronto, recouping two of the five first-round picks they lost for circumventing the salary cap to get Leonard back in 2019. Rob Woodfork, WTOP Sports.
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1: It's 10:58. Traffic and weather on WTOP. Rich Hunter is in the traffic center.
6: All right, top traffic issues are work zones. Leaving the district, southbound 395, heavy and slow, leaving Main Avenue, headed across the Case Bridge into the work zone near the tennis bubble. Stay right past that work zone. Southbound 95 in Maryland, south of 216, two left lanes get you by the construction there. And eastbound 267, the Dulles Connect Road, leaving 123 McLean, getting on to 66, down to a single left lane through the paving. The WTOP Traffic Center is presented by Window Nation. 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I'm Rich Hunter, your next traffic update with Robert Workman in 10 minutes.
1: Over to 7 News senior meteorologist Steve Rudin.
5: Very comfortable September weather continues, moving through the evening into the overnight. A bit on the chilly side come very early tomorrow morning, with wake-up temperatures ranging anywhere from the upper 40s to lower 50s in the mountains to mid to upper 50s downtown and close to the Capitol Beltway. Now, tomorrow it's another winter with lots of sun, low humidity, 77 to 82 degrees. But things begin to change, moving into Wednesday and Thursday. Humidity levels begin to creep upward. 82 to 87 with mostly sunny skies on Wednesday, a mix of sun and clouds on Thursday, definitely a lot warmer near

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1: At a record high, $6.20 a gallon. That's impacting the cost of just about everything you buy. Now, prices have been on the rise ever since President Trump launched this war more than 6 months ago. But now the president is shifting blame for the rising diesel prices to Ukraine, saying they are responsible as they continue to attack Russian diesel refineries.
2: A chaotic scene at a construction site in Miami this morning. Vehicle backing up moments before an 85-foot piece of building equipment collapsed. That driver quickly reversed, but the front of the car was crushed and caught on fire. ABC's Victor Oquendo.
3: The piece of equipment that fell is technically a pile driver, not a crane. It's used to drive columns for skyscrapers deep into the ground. It crushed three vehicles and one temporary office with two workers inside. A technical rescue team using saws and hydraulics to free them.
4: Miraculously, when they were pulled out, they were able to walk with us. They were unharmed.
5: Cleanup is well underway. The developer, related companies out of New York, saying in part they are working with the city and county to conduct a full investigation.
2: New York City leading the charge in a lawsuit against the federal government on the public charge rule set to take effect Friday. Officials say it lets ICE officers deny legal status to anyone who would or could rely on public assistance like food stamps and health care. Mayor Zoran Mamdani.
6: Nothing about this rule will reduce waste or keep Americans safer or improve New Yorkers' lives. It is simply a vehicle for confusion and a vehicle for cruelty.
2: The 78th annual Primetime Emmys have just wrapped up. The night's biggest winners include Matthew Reese, Widow's Bay, and The Pitt. 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
7: 11:02 on Monday, September 14th, 65 degrees, clear skies, cool, lows in the 40s tonight. Tomorrow, very nice with highs around 80 degrees. Good evening, I'm Nick Iannelli.
8: The federal bribery trial of D.C. Councilmember Trayon White is off and running. We'll be keeping a close eye on it all week. Federal prosecutors accuse White of accepting cash bribes from a government contractor who is secretly cooperating with the FBI. They allege White agreed to use his position to help the contractor secure city business. White has pleaded not guilty. We talked more with CityCast D.C. reporter Emma Huber, who will be in the federal courthouse all week covering the trial.
9: Court wrapped up today with a jury being seated, and opening arguments are expected to take place tomorrow morning.
8: And what can we expect from prosecutors? Let's start there. As the prosecution lays out its case, what are jurors expected to hear?
9: We can expect that prosecutors are going to describe to the jury an agreement between Councilmember Trayon White and a nonprofit founder turned FBI informant, Alu Kamara. And prosecutors are going to try to prove beyond a reasonable doubt to jurors that Kamara and White had an agreement where White would accept thousands of dollars in cash and kickbacks in order to use his role as a government official to steer contracts toward Kamara's nonprofit.
8: The defense seems like it might be an obvious defense in this case. You have an informant approaching Trayon White and working out this deal, allegedly, according to prosecutors. It seems like the defense will probably be arguing that this was some kind of an entrapment case where White was led to this. Is that accurate, or is there something else we're expecting to hear from the defense as well?
9: It definitely seems like the defense will be arguing that there was some sort of FBI entrapment of Councilmember White. There's been a stipulation and agreement between the defense and the prosecution in which the defense is not going to contest that White took cash. There's photos of it. White is going to agree that he accepted cash from Kamara. So it seems like the question at hand will not be, did Trayon White accept any money? It will be, was Trayon White entrapped by the FBI into accepting that money? And also, does that meet the legal definition of bribery?
8: That should be a really interesting debate, watching that play out in court. Who are some of the key witnesses that jurors could hear from in this?
9: There's going to be some high profile, maybe star-studded witnesses. Former D.C. Shadow Representative Charles Moreland is on one of the witness lists to testify to Trayon White's character for the defense. The D.C. Deputy Mayor for Public Safety and Justice, Lindsay Appiah, is on the prosecution's witness list. We could be hearing from other D.C. agency heads. Also, Alu Kamara, the FBI informant himself, will, of course, also testify.
8: So we saw as a result of this, Trayon White's council member colleagues kick him off the council. He was booted from the council. He then won his

0: seat back. So now he's a current D.C. council member after going through that entire ordeal. He's on trial. The stakes for him are really high, personally and politically here.
1: Right. The stakes are extremely high. D.C. law mandates that if someone is convicted of a felony while actively in office, they're automatically kicked off. So Tryon White could be kicked off the council again, and this time it would stick. He would not be eligible for office. Now, there's been some speculation online. If he feels like the trial isn't going well, he could resign. Then even if he's convicted, he could technically be eligible for office again, because DC law does allow convicted felons to serve in office, just not convicted felons who were found guilty while actively in office.
0: As for prison time, what kind of a punishment could he be looking at if he's convicted of this? Would it be expected that he would actually spend time in prison?
1: Yes, if convicted, it is definitely expected that he would spend time in prison. The charge carries up to 15 years. Now, you have to consider that Councilmember White is a first-time offender. He's not already a convicted felon, so that will have some weight. But yeah, he definitely is looking at substantial prison time here if found guilty.
2: That's reporter Emma Huber with CityCast DC. The Kennedy Center could soon shut its doors as leaders warn that the venue is facing a financial crisis. In documents provided to board members, Kennedy Center managers say the institution is at risk of running out of money within weeks. Board members are being asked to consider an immediate closure due to safety concerns as well, and trustees will debate a proposal to add President Trump's name to the building's facade. A board meeting is set for tomorrow. ABC News White House correspondent Karen Travers.
3: Officials are warning that they're on the brink of financial collapse because of this legal back and forth and all of the fighting about whether or not the president's name should be added to that famous Cultural Arts Center here in Washington, D.C. The president has said that he will raise hundreds of millions of dollars on behalf of the Kennedy Center, and his allies and the people on the board who he put there have said, well, then in recognition of that, his name should be added, because this happens with hospitals or universities when somebody has come in and done something good like that and brought in a lot of money, either by donation or through fundraising. This could all come to a head pretty soon with another meeting of the board tomorrow.
2: That's ABC News White House correspondent Karen Travers.
4: I'm Alan Etter. A draft resolution shows the Kennedy Center board, now largely composed of members appointed by Trump himself, could vote Tuesday to close the building during a special meeting. The administration wanted to close the building for 2 years for renovations. A federal judge is deciding whether they can proceed. Norm Eisen with Democracy Defenders Action says they can't.
5: The court has ruled that they have a legal obligation to keep it open. So this is an empty threat by them. And what Donald Trump and his cronies have done here is attempt to run the Kennedy Center into the ground and then say, in order to bring it back, we have to put Trump's name on the building.
4: It's not known yet if the meeting will address that. The Kennedy Center has so far declined comment. Alan Etter, WTOP News.
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2: WTOP traffic and weather. Over to Robert Workman in the traffic center.
8: Congestion downtown, westbound Southeast Southwest Freeway, a work zone as you head across the Case Bridge. Starting near 12th Street, going over towards the tennis bubble, stay to the right in order to get by. Pass there, you're good on 395, going across the 14th Street Bridge and continuing down towards the Beltway. Anacostia River bridges are in good shape. No issues reported on the BW Parkway or Route 50. Outer loop of the Beltway moving well through College Park and Silver Spring. Accident reported on the inner loop of the Beltway before River Road, but it looks like everything is out of the way there. I don't think that one's going to cost you much time coming up from the American Legion Bridge. 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I'm Robert Workman. Your next traffic report in 10 minutes.
2: Over to 7 News senior meteorologist Steve Rudin.
9: Temperatures will slowly fall through the 60s overnight into the upper 40s to mid to upper 50s by early tomorrow morning. Tomorrow, low humidity, plenty of sunshine, 77 to 82 degrees. That's your target temperature range. A bit warmer on Wednesday, around 85 degrees and nearing 90 on Thursday. I'm 7 News senior meteorologist Steve Rudin in the Storm Alert Weather Center.
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7: A local soft drink facility is closing after more than a half century. Pepsi confirms that it's permanently shutting down its manufacturing and warehouse operations in Cheverly. That plant has been there for more than 60 years. The company notified employees on Monday. A Pepsi spokeswoman told me that 143 employees will lose their jobs due to the closure. Stocks would post modest losses at the closing bell on Monday, the Dow Jones Industrial Average losing 152 points, the S&P 500 fell 37, and the NASDAQ surrendered 146 points. For the NASDAQ, that was just about a half percent loss. And the National Fisheries Institute is changing its name after more than 80 years. The Reston Trade Group is now called the National Seafood Association. John Wardock, WTOP News.
10: ABC News, I'm Stephanie Officer. The Supreme Court on Monday rejected the Trump administration's attempt to limit mail-in voting for now, clearing the way for states to send out ballots as planned for the midterms.
11: The ruling was effectively 7-2, with Justices Clarence Thomas and Samuel Alito dissenting. The majority didn't explain its rationale for the decision, though Justice Brett Kavanaugh wrote in a concurring decision that states just didn't have enough time to implement the changes. Election officials had raised concerns that the Trump administration's policy, in which the Postal Service would only send mail ballots to voters on a state-approved list, would wreak havoc on the midterms. Peter Harlamus, ABC News.
10: For some drivers in Providence, Rhode Island, the cost of gas has become too much. Anne is a volunteer driver, so every penny she puts into her gas tank is for someone else's benefit. She says she's trying to consolidate her tips.
12: Try to be strategic in your driving, and if you're going to church, think of things you can do on the way home.
10: This is ABC News.
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2: 11:12, I'm Nick Iannelli. Thanks for listening. New warnings from inside the artificial intelligence industry are reviving concerns about whether advanced AI could eventually escape human control and threaten humanity. The CEO of Anthropic says the industry needs to slow its pace, warning that a swarm of AI agents could potentially take over the internet at some point. OpenAI's CEO Sam Altman says companies should coordinate on AI safety, and Elon Musk has backed calls to slow AI development. The president doesn't seem to agree.
16: President Trump downplaying any need to check the development of artificial intelligence, posting Monday there is a sick conspiracy against AI and data centers, and saying Sunday he doesn't want America to give up its edge over China.
17: And frankly, I want to keep it that way, because whoever wins, AI wins. And we can put guardrails, we can do this and that, but I think you have a lot of negative forces in bringing it up that shouldn't be bringing it up. And they're bringing up things that won't happen.
16: On Meet the Press, House Speaker Mike Johnson said we need guardrails, but...
18: I think we've got to have meaningful regulation that does not smother American innovation.
16: Tech leaders at Anthropic, OpenAI, SpaceX, and others are calling for greater regulation to ensure safety. This comes after a former Anthropic researcher made a grave prediction that AI would kill us all by the end of the decade. Rogue AI models have been able to break free and conduct their own hacks. I'm Julie Walker.
2: We talked more about it with Maria Curie, tech policy reporter at Axios.
0: Has it ever been like this? Have we ever seen this level of cooperation in messaging across the industry? Or is this just something where everybody's paying attention now like never before?
19: I think this is something that none of us have ever seen. It's a very unique moment in time that we're in. Now, that doesn't mean that some of these same statements haven't been made in the past. OpenAI and Anthropic have for years been warning of the potential catastrophic risks around AI. They have been asking for government intervention. They have been asking for international coordination. But what makes this moment unique and different from anything that we've seen in the past is that the actual capabilities of the models have increased and the technology has improved to such a degree where it's coming at a context where there are real consequences that could happen and could impact a lot of people. But it's not just messaging. It is an actual assessment from independent auditors that the technology was able to do things that cause alarm and that require third-party evaluators and government intervention.
0: On social media and just in the culture, when we hear about these tech executives lining up, normally they're rivals, now they're all saying, wait a second, we need to slow down. Did something happen that we as civilians outside of the industry don't really grasp? Like, did something really scary happen that is causing this reaction that we just don't know about?
19: Yeah, here's what happened. The technology improved to such a degree that you had AI agents going rogue and hacking into a completely unrelated, separate company, Hugging Face. And after that incident, cybersecurity experts, people that have nothing to do with OpenAI or Anthropic or IPOs or competition, said, yeah, this matters. There should be government intervention. Not necessarily to stifle innovation or to stop companies from competing or to cede power to China, simply to be able to mitigate these types of risks for our own national security. This past cybersecurity incident that we saw was on Hugging Face. The next time it could be on a bank or critical infrastructure. That's what changed. That's what happened.
0: Okay. These companies are now saying we need regulation. Isn't that kind of like someone driving a car? And that person saying, someone needs to come over here and press this brake pedal because otherwise I'm going to keep driving. It's like these companies are asking regulators to regulate them. Why don't they do something themselves?
19: So remember that OpenAI did delay the release of its latest, most powerful model. Anthropic did delay the release of its own powerful model. They are taking these insulated approaches, and that is an issue. Because in order for the solution to work, it has to happen industry-wide, and there has to be a common set of standards. You need an independent body coming in and encouraging that pacing and making sure that it is happening and there's transparency around it. And so they are already doing some of it, and they are committing to doing even more. But that doesn't mean that the U.S. government doesn't have a role to play and that international governments don't have a role to play. There is no other industry other than the tech industry that is essentially just regulating itself.
0: Do you think we're too far along with this tech to slow it down in the way that these executives and these other employees are calling for at this point? Even President Trump was talking about how China's far along with it. The U.S. is far along. The president says, whoever wins AI wins. That was a quote from the president over the weekend.
17: Whoever wins AI wins.
0: Are we too far along to slow down at this point?
19: A lot of predictions are being made about the technology improving in the next 6 to 12 months in a way that's going to be increasingly difficult to control. It's not too far along. I think if anyone were to say it's too far along, it's a very defeatist approach. And then what? Congress cannot abdicate its responsibility here. The Trump administration can't abdicate its responsibility here. You have the Chinese President Xi Jinping coming to DC at the end of this month, where AI safety is on the agenda. We have seen reporting today that they don't plan to necessarily slow down. But if it's everyone doing it together, the idea of these proponents is that the competitiveness is then taken out of the equation and safety becomes the true goal.
0: All right, Maria, we will definitely have to chat again soon about this. Thank you so much for your time.
19: Thank you, Nick.
0: That's Maria Curie, tech policy reporter at Axios.
2: WTOP traffic and weather. Over to Robert Workman in the traffic center.
8: Virginia Road work northbound I-95 coming up on Dale Boulevard along the right side of the roadway. They're also in the service roadway, but traffic is able to make the exits as you come up towards Dale Boulevard and Opitz Boulevard. Stay to the center and to the left to continue through on I-95 up towards Woodbridge and Springfield. North on 395, don't see any lanes blocked in the work zone north of the Beltway up towards Edsel Road just yet, but we'll keep an eye out for that. You should be okay up and across the 14th Street Bridge. Southbound on 395, road work coming across the Case Bridge near the tennis bubble. Stay to the right to get by there. South on I-95, the only work that's actually blocking lanes is down on the other side of Fredericksburg. You're down to just one left lane open south of Route 3. That's pretty slow, heading down towards the Spotsylvania exit. Also doing some work on westbound 66 in the Roslyn Tunnel. Just one left lane open there. Then you should be okay out towards Falls Church. We're brought to you by Nakapuna. The Nakapuna companies, more than just a WTOP top workplace for 2026, they are a dedicated government partner, bringing the right capabilities together to deliver meaningful results. The Nakapuna Companies. I'm Robert Workman, your next traffic report in 10 minutes.
2: Over to 7 News senior meteorologist Steve Rudin.
9: Very nice weather continues not only for this evening and into the overnight, but into the day tomorrow. Nighttime low temperatures settle to the upper 40s to mid to upper 50s. Coolest outside the Capitol Beltway along the I-81 corridor. Tomorrow, sunshine is back. Low humidity, 77 to 82 degrees, thanks to winds out of the southeast at just around 5. Wednesday, a notch warmer and a bit more humid, 82 to 87. And by Thursday, we're nearing 90 degrees. I'm 7 News Senior Meteorologist Steve Rudin, the Storm Alert Weather Center.
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1: Here's the promising part about the Commanders' loss in Philadelphia. They largely beat themselves, and much of it is correctable. Dan Quinn sounded like he agrees with that in his Monday press conference, but we'll need another day to get the status of four injured players, three of them on defense. But aiding that defense is the return of Dorrance Armstrong, who was reinstated from his one-game suspension. He is eligible to play against his former team Sunday in Dallas. And speaking of which, the Giants win over the Cowboys, paired with the Jets win over the Titans, means both New York teams are 1-0 to start the season for the first time since 2009. It is also the first time since they've both been above 500 at any point of a season since week 14 in 2022. Up in Baltimore, Ravens receivers are hurting. Zay Flowers considered day-to-day after aggravating his left hamstring in the win over the Colts. Rookie Jacoby Lane could be out for a longer period because of a wrist injury. The Nationals get a day off before hosting the Phillies for a quick two-game set following the Nats' clean three-game sweep of the LA Angels over the weekend. You can read more about that in the Nationals notebook on WTOP.com. Check the sports page. Rob Woodfork, WTOP Sports.
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0: 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Over to Robert Workman in the traffic center.
8: Lanes open on 270 between Rockville and Germantown. I see some work, though, on the southbound 270 spur along the right side after Democracy Boulevard on your way down towards the Beltway. On the Beltway, you're fine going down across the American Legion Bridge or taking the interloop over through Silver Spring and College Park. A work zone southbound on I-95 coming down out of Howard County from 216 across the river down towards 198 and Laurel. Stay to the left in order to get by. BW Parkway and Route 50, both A-OK as you head into Northeast. 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Visit Silver Diner now for one last taste of summer before it's gone. I'm Robert Workman, your next traffic report in 10 minutes.
27: Let's check that forecast with Veronica now this morning on WTOP, this evening actually.
9: Very nice weather continues over the next 48 hours, but bigger changes are on the way moving toward the end of the week and into the upcoming weekend. We have clear skies this evening and overnight with wake-up temperatures tomorrow morning in the mid to upper 50s inside and close to the Beltway. We'll be in the upper 40s to lower 50s along the I-81 corridor. Tomorrow, humidity levels stay in check with lots of sun, 77 to 82 degrees. Warmer yet on Wednesday, 82 to 87, and nearing 90 on Thursday. I'm 7 News Senior Meteorologist Steve Rudin in the Storm Alert Weather Center.
27: Right now, we're looking at 62 degrees tonight, Springfield, 62 Farragut Square, 60 this check in Laurel, 64 outside the WTOP studios this evening.
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27: We do indeed thank you for taking us along for the 1130 report this Monday evening, September 14th. Welcome in for the ride. Glad you're with us. I'm Dean Lane. Tariq King is our producer. Among the top stories we're following. We begin the ride this half hour with new warnings from the tech world, from inside AI, artificial intelligence, the industry, reviving concerns now this week about whether or not advanced AI could eventually escape human control and threaten humanity. The CEO of Anthropic says this evening the industry needs to slow its pace, warning a system of AI agents could potentially take over the internet within 6 months to a year if safeguards do not keep up. Now, OpenAI CEO Sam Altman says this evening companies should coordinate on AI safety, he thinks. Elon Musk has also backed the calls to slow AI development. But will Congress take action is the question tonight here at WTOP. CBS News correspondent Caitlin Huey-Burns.
10: There's going to be a lot of talk here in Washington this week about what to do about this problem, but do not hold your breath on any answers or any concrete steps forward, because this is something that Congress has been trying to grapple with, but there is really no consensus about how to do it. So there are a number of proposals on Capitol Hill on the legislative front, ranging from everything from a kill switch, like a federal kill switch, to an outright ban on AI development. But nobody can agree on what exactly the government should do and can do in this case. This is quickly becoming something that lawmakers are calling for, but there are limited days before the midterms that Congress is actually in session.
11: I'm Mitchell Miller, today on The Hill.
12: We'd vote on that tomorrow if we had the solution, and I'll call everybody into session any day.
11: House Speaker Mike Johnson suggesting he's open to a vote once comprehensive legislation to create guardrails for AI comes together. But that's a long ways away, and Johnson says the issue can't be rushed.
12: We have to make sure we're doing it the right way. I think the first step is to have a meeting of all the platform providers.
11: Johnson speaking on NBC's Meet the Press. Some of the providers themselves say there needs to be a slowdown in development. The Senate top Democrat Chuck Schumer today called for an all-Senate classified briefing related to what's happening with AI. But President Trump says there's no need for congressional intervention. He argues his administration can handle the issue. On Capitol Hill, Mitchell Miller, WTOP News.
27: WTOP at 11:33 on your Monday evening. U.S. Supreme Court rejecting President Trump's desired restrictions on mail-in balloting. Here's Fox's Grinnell Scott with details tonight.
15: The decision allows mail-in voting nationwide to continue as the midterms approach. Ballots cast by mail have become common for Americans, with nearly a third of the country taking advantage of the option. Justice Samuel Alito wrote in his dissenting opinion the court's denial was incorrect because some of the plaintiffs lacked standing. Justice Brett Kavanaugh, a Trump appointee, sided with the majority but added a final decision could fall within the authority of the Postal Service. Democratic attorneys general and voting rights groups challenged the Trump administration's proposal. A lower court issued a temporary injunction in agreement.
27: President Trump has long opposed mail voting and falsely blamed it for the 2020 election loss to Democrat Joe Biden that year, although he often uses that method himself to cast his own ballot, including as recently as this year. a few months back. WTOP News Time now at 11:34. Now taking you abroad to an update. Tonight on the war, Russia's war in Ukraine may have crossed into a troubling new phase, we're told tonight. A drone strike targeted a passenger train, that is, on a key rail corridor linking Ukraine to the West. The attack came alarmingly close to several prominent Western visitors passing through that area, including a former U.S. intelligence leader.
13: Russia is taking the war right to NATO's doorstep. A Russian drone struck a passenger train near Ukraine's Yehudin railway station, close to Poland. Another strike hit infrastructure near the Yehudin Dorohusk crossing, about a half mile from Polish territory. And look who was traveling through the corridor. Former British Prime Minister Boris Johnson, former Swedish Prime Minister Carl Bildt. They reportedly passed through earlier. But former CIA director and retired four-star general David Petraeus was still there aboard another train nearby. There's no confirmed evidence they were deliberately targeted, but Ukraine's railway manager says they were. Moscow says it's attacking the infrastructure carrying Western military support to Ukraine. And they're also demonstrating that they can and are willing to strike the arteries connecting Ukraine to Europe, with Western leaders traveling on them or not.
27: WTOP at 11:36, that's WTOP National Security Correspondent J.J. Green. In other news, let's talk prices at the pump. The oil prices jumped after Saudi Arabia shut down a major pipeline damaged in a drone attack. The East-West pipeline is a key route, actually, that allows Saudi oil to bypass the Strait of Hormuz. Its closure raises concerns tonight about whether or not global supplies at a time when oil markets are already under pressure will survive.
14: Brent crude jumping more than 3%, past $108 a barrel, the highest since May. The Saudis were forced to close their east-west pipeline late last week after a drone attack. That pipeline had allowed shipments of oil via the Red Sea, bypassing the Strait of Hormuz. But now, even the Red Sea is under threat. After Iran-backed Houthi rebels seized a strategic island at the mouth of the Bab al-Mandeb Strait, here at home, regular gas is now averaging $4.31 a gallon, up 16 cents in a week, while diesel has hit a record of $6.20 a gallon. President Trump blames Ukraine, not the crisis in the Middle East, for causing diesel prices to skyrocket.
16: Mr. Zelensky has to do one thing. He has to stop knocking out diesel fuel in Russia. Let him go after targets, but not diesel fuel, because he's causing a shortage of diesel fuel. This isn't done by the Middle East.
14: Ukraine has been hitting Russian refineries for months, and as a result, Russia has banned diesel exports.
27: That is ABC News correspondent Karen Wong. WTOP News Time, 11:37.
17: ABC News, I'm Stephanie Officer. Conflict in the Middle East is having a direct effect on Americans. For some drivers in Providence, Rhode Island, the cost of gas has gotten too high. Anne is a volunteer driver, so every single penny she puts into her gas tank is for someone else's benefit. She began keeping a log of the increases before the summer began. At first, it was once a week. Now, a few times.
18: It's horrible what's been happening, and it's a lot. And I don't drive for business. I am a volunteer driver, so that affects me, but that's a gift.
17: Anne says she tries to consolidate her trips, making sure to choose routes that will allow her to overlap tasks like a shopping run after dropping someone off. Trouble at the Kennedy Center tonight, according to Commerce Secretary Howard Lutnick. On X, he said a chunk of roof that fell from the building's ceiling narrowly missed a security guard, adding that if a performance had been underway at the time, patrons could have been killed. This is ABC News.
27: 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Happy good weather on the 8th. Good evening to Robert Workman, Monday, in the WTOP Traffic Center.
8: Good evening, Dean. Crash cleanup underway northbound on 395 just as you get to the 14th Street Bridge. It's going to block off the exit ramp to go north on the GW Parkway. That's exit 10B. So it's along the left side of your roadway. Stay to the center and to the right if you're going to continue across the 14th Street Bridge. You won't be able to use that exit at least for a few minutes with authorities on the scene there. On the southbound lanes of 395 coming across the Case Bridge off of the Southeast Southwest Freeway, road work is along the left side of the roadway. Stay to the far right as you head for the 14th Street Bridge. But once you get across the river, however, you're in good shape all the way down towards Springfield. Inner loop of the Beltway looks good, headed for Tyson's and across the American Legion Bridge. Earlier crash before River Road turned out to just be kind of a flash in the pan. Southbound on 270 on the spur, they're doing some work along the right side, just south of Democracy Boulevard. 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I'm Robert Workman. Your next traffic report in 10 minutes.
27: Now let's check that forecast from Veronica as we take you over to the P.J. Fitzpatrick Home Improvement Weather Desk this early or late evening on Monday for your home's window, siding, doors, and bath. 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Here now, 7 News meteorologist Steve Rudin with a look at that forecast as we roll into this week together.
9: Comfortably cool temperatures moving through the evening and into the overnight. A bit on the chilly side come early tomorrow morning. We'll be in the upper 40s to lower 50s along the I-81 corridor, mid to upper 50s inside and close to the Capitol Beltway. Abundant sunshine on your Tuesday. Humidity levels stay in check, 77 to 82 degrees. Wednesday, we're in the mid-80s, and by Thursday, we're nearing 90, with heat index values anywhere from the lower to middle 90s. Wet weather chances return this weekend. I'm 7 News senior meteorologist Steve Rudin in the Storm Alert Weather Center.
27: Right now, we're at 60 degrees tonight. Tyson, 60 as well. Waldorf, 68. Lafond Plaza, 64. Outside the WTOP studios at 1140. On WTOP, of course, we bring you money news at 10 and 40. Here's John Warder.
1: A Maryland data center contractor has signed a deal for a huge warehouse in Stafford County. The Washington Business Journal says this deal involving J.E. Richards is the biggest single industrial lease ever between D.C. and Richmond. And J.E. Richards plans to move 500 employees to the facility near the Stafford Airport. Modest losses at the closing bell Monday. The Dow down 152 points. The S&P fell 37. The NASDAQ dropped 146 points. Denny's is ramping up its catering business. Look for that at almost 1,000 locations by the end of the month. And coming up Tuesday, the Federal Reserve will start a two-day meeting to discuss the economy. Fed Chairman Kevin Warsh and colleagues will announce their decision on interest rates Wednesday. John Werdock, WTOP News.
27: Overseas, Asian stocks are mixed this 11 p.m. hour. Mainly lower, the Shanghai is down by 457, almost 458. The Hang Seng is off by 98 and some change. The Nikkei is up this evening at, by 589 points and some change. Good evening. Welcome into WTOP.
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27: A new ProPublica report this week alleges a Russian businessman with ties to President Vladimir Putin paid hundreds of thousands for events surrounding Donald Trump and his Donald Trump Jr.'s wedding and the celebration in the Bahamas earlier this year. Now, that story, with more on that to explain this morning, ABC News correspondent Jonathan Carl, we turn to.
20: Donald Trump Jr. is confirming a report that his lavish wedding party in the Bahamas earlier this year was paid for by a Russian oligarch close to Vladimir Putin. The president's son has described his wedding as a low-key affair.
21: We had a awesome small ceremony in the Bahamas, was just absolutely cool.
20: But today, ProPublica reported the 2 days of parties that followed were anything but low-key. Don Jr.'s new wife, Bettina, today posted pictures of the festivities spread out over two private islands, including professional dancers and a large fireworks display. ProPublica reported Russian oligarch Umar Kremlev paid for it. Days before the wedding, he reportedly traveled with Putin to China. But today, Don Jr. and his wife thanked Kremlev for his generosity, posting, quote, "Our dear friend Umar very generously hosted two incredible nights of celebrations for us after our wedding, calling it an extraordinarily generous wedding gift," adding, "Friendship doesn't require a political motive. Generosity doesn't automatically come with an agenda." A spokesman for Kremlev told ProPublica he and Don Jr. have a friendly relationship and have never talked politics. President Trump did not attend his son's wedding or the celebrations that followed. In a statement tonight, President Trump said he has no idea who the Russian is who paid for the wedding party and, quote, "It was an after party given in their honor, no big deal." Democrats, however, are asking why Don Jr. would need a Russian oligarch to pay for his wedding party.
27: In other news, a 40-year-old Pennsylvania woman has died from complications linked to measles, marking the state's third measles-associated death this year alone amid a growing outbreak. ABC News correspondent Stephanie Ramos with the latest on that.
0: A 40-year-old woman in Jefferson County. Now, the county coroner says she died Saturday from complications associated with measles and that she was not vaccinated. The state health department is reviewing the case. The coroner's office is stressing that measles is not just a childhood illness. Health officials say people of any age can develop serious complications, including respiratory illness that can lead to hospitalization and, in rare cases, death. This is now the third measles-associated death in Pennsylvania this year, following the deaths of two infants. State health officials say there are now 676 confirmed measles cases across 37 counties, with 124 people hospitalized. 52 new cases have been reported since September 9th. Now, nationwide, the CDC reports there are more than 3,000 cases in 45 states, and officials continue to emphasize that vaccination is the best protection. Two doses of the MMR vaccine are 97% affected at preventing measles, and health officials are urging anyone who is not fully vaccinated to contact their health care provider.
27: In other news,
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4: News happens here.
27: Good evening to you. I'm Dean Lane. Welcome in for the Monday Night Ride, this 11:30 report. We've been telling you about parents and elected officials lately that have been calling for safety upgrades near Fairfax County Public Schools in response to a number of recent instances of students riding bikes or scooters being hit. In the meantime, a new report finds this week that traffic backups near school, the Kiss and Ride there, the lanes that are used for that, may be contributing to some of those safety issues. WTOP's Scott Gelman has been reviewing the findings.
6: These Kiss and Ride lanes are essentially the drop-off and pick-up lines near schools all across Fairfax County. And in this nearly 70-page school system report, those lanes and that traffic dynamic are categorized as the most significant operational concern Fairfax County Public Schools is facing district-wide. And the reason for that, according to this report, traffic backups that extend into neighborhoods, illegal drop-offs and pick-ups near local schools, school sites, these lanes were designed for far fewer vehicles than the number of cars that are actually using them, and increased staff demand for traffic management, having to get faculty away from what they're doing inside the building in the mornings and afternoons to come out and tend to this situation. All of that, again, significantly here being described, this Kiss and Ride traffic congestion, as the most significant operational concern the school system is facing.
7: Scott, what's being done to address this?
6: John, it's a few things and a few things that have already been talked about. And for one, it's rotating and staggering the time that kids are being picked up and put to the curb and organizing Kiss and Ride by grade level. All other things being talked about as well, redesigning traffic safety patterns, expanding the calls for walking and biking initiatives, and also, most notably, reviewing illegal drop-off and pick-up locations. That, Superintendent Michelle Reed recently said during a meeting, is a really big challenge here, because when you, as a school, she says, crack down on the Kiss and Ride designated line for drop-off and pick-up, it ultimately just pushes back the distance that folks are illegally dropping off or picking up their students farther away into neighborhoods.
23: And Scott, now you have this report along with what happened with the high school crossing guards in Fairfax. So are they all kind of interconnected? But then also tell us, what is the latest on these temporary crossing guards?
6: And it is all interconnected, and these are all under the umbrella of safety and pedestrian safety and traffic safety in and around local schools in Fairfax. We're talking about here particularly, but really all across the region. And we've been telling you about the fallout from the decision from the Fairfax County Board of Supervisors to basically eliminate high school crossing guard positions. There was an incident near South Lakes High School, and now they've been put back temporarily.
27: WTOP Scott Gelman talking to Sean and Ann on WTOP, where the time now is 11:48. Traffic and weather on the 8th to Robert Workman first in the WTOP Traffic Center.
8: Accident cleanup continues northbound 395. Right at the beginning of the 14th Street Bridge, the left-hand exit to the northbound George Washington Parkway is closed. Your left through lane was blocked for a couple of minutes by VDOT, but they're letting you get through in there. You still might want to stay over to the center and to the right heading downtown. Westbound or southbound on 395 coming across the Case Bridge. Construction along the left side near the tennis bubble. Expect delays coming over from 12th Street. Stay to the right. And then once you cross over into Virginia, you should be A-okay. Looks like VDOT has wrapped up the work in the westbound 3rd Street Tunnel on I-66. So those lanes are open. There's still the ongoing project on the Teddy Roosevelt Bridge on 66 both ways. Stay to the right between Roslyn and Constitution Avenue. I'm Robert Workman. Your next traffic report in 10 minutes.
27: And we check that forecast out with Steve as we roll into this week together here in WTOP.
9: Very nice weather continues not only for this evening and into the overnight, but into the day tomorrow. Nighttime low temperatures settle to the upper 40s to mid to upper 50s. Coolest outside the Capitol Beltway along the I-81 corridor. Tomorrow, sunshine is back. Low humidity, 77 to 82 degrees, thanks to winds out of the southeast at just around 5. Wednesday, a notch warmer and a bit more humid, 82 to 87. And by Thursday, we're nearing 90 degrees. I'm 7 News Senior Meteorologist Steve Rudin, the Storm Alert Weather Center.
27: We're at 62 DuPont Circle, 57 this evening, Germantown, 62 in the 11 p.m. hour in Annandale, 64 outside the WTOP studios, where the time now is 11:51. Good evening.
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27: To the entertainment world, we turn this early Monday evening, kicking off the week. Celine Dion making a triumphant return to stage over the weekend, in case you haven't heard, launching her long-awaited comeback tour nearly 4 years after stepping away from the microphone, performing following her diagnosis at that time with a rare neurological and autoimmune disorder. The story from CBS News correspondent Adriana Diaz.
24: Celine Dion made a triumphant return to the stage in Paris Saturday night. Singing hit after Grammy-winning hit. My heart will at one point overcome with emotion.
13: Truthfully, the reason I'm scratching my head is because it was mind-boggling.
24: Jordan McKinnon flew all the way from Colorado to see the legend.
13: Her demeanor overall on the stage was that she was so comfortable being back on stage and with her fans. It was probably the most powerful music performance I've ever been a part of.
24: It's a homecoming some fans feared would never happen. In 2022, Dion announced she'd been diagnosed with stiff person syndrome, a rare neurological disease that causes spasms in her muscles and throat. She chronicled her battle with the condition in her documentary, I Am Celine Dion.
14: If I can't walk, I'll crawl. But I won't stop.
24: And she made good on her promise Saturday night.
27: That is CBS News correspondent Adriana Diaz on WTOP.
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16: The Commanders came up short in Philadelphia to drop their season opener for the second time in the three-year Dan Quinn era, but there were promising signs in defeats, like the play of prized rookie linebacker Sonny Styles, who got his first career sack in his NFL debut. And Coach Quinn thought he impacted the game in different ways, like on special teams and as the green dot linebacker, the so-called quarterback of the defense, while Frankie Louvu was out. And speaking of which, we're at least another day away from learning the severity of Louvu's groin injury, along with the status of Tyler Owens' ankle, Chig Okonkwo's hamstring, Jordan McGee's hamstring, as we await their availability for Sunday in Dallas in another late afternoon division game. Dave Preston's season debut edition of his Four Downs with the Commanders is on the sports page at WTOP.com, along with his Nationals notebook, as the Nats enjoy a day off before the quick two-game series with the Phillies. In the NBA, nearly 2 weeks after the Clippers got leveled for their signing of Kawhi Leonard, they've completed the trade to send the All-Star back to Toronto, recouping two of the five first-round picks they lost for circumventing the salary cap to get Leonard back in 2019. Rob Woodfork, WTOP Sports.
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27: Traffic and weather a minute away.
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27: 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Traffic and weather on the H. To Robert Workman in the WTOP Traffic Center this evening.
28: Accident cleanup continues northbound 395, right at the beginning of the 14th Street Bridge. That left-hand exit to the northbound GW Parkway is closed, but your through lanes are open. On the Virginia Beltway, we're okay. Alexandria, Annandale, Tysons. Over on the Maryland side, no Beltway issues in Silver Spring or College Park. Some road work southbound on the 270 Spur, right lane block south of Democracy Boulevard. Also doing work southbound on I-95 in Maryland from 216, heading down towards Laurel, two right lanes taken away. The WTOP Traffic Center is presented by Window Nation. 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I'm Robert Workman. Your next traffic report in 10 minutes.
9: Very nice weather continues over the next 48 hours, but bigger changes are on the way moving toward the end of the week and into the upcoming weekend. We have clear skies this evening and overnight with wake-up temperatures tomorrow morning in the mid to upper 50s inside and close to the Beltway. We'll be in the upper 40s to lower 50s along the I-81 corridor. Tomorrow, humidity levels stay in check with lots of sun, 77 to 82 degrees. Warmer yet on Wednesday, 82 to 87, and nearing 90 on Thursday. I'm 7 News Senior Meteorologist Steve Rudin in the Storm Alert Weather Center.
27: Right now, we are at 63 degrees at our nation's capital, where the time now is 11:59.
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27: Good Tuesday morning, September 15th. Thanks for taking the midnight hour ride with us. Welcome. I'm Dean Lane. Coming up on WTOP.
0: A member of D.C.'s council wants answers from the interim police chief about how the department is using flock cameras. I'm Ian Crawford.
1: A jury has been seated, and now opening statements are expected to begin in the federal bribery trial against a D.C. council member. I'm Mike Marilla.
4: New developments in the case of a missing D.C. mom. This is Kyle Cooper.
27: It was a down day across the board on Wall Street. It's 12 midnight.
6: From the ABC News, I'm Stephanie Officer. Donald Trump Jr. received a very generous wedding gift from someone his new bride calls a dear friend on social media. That person is Russian oligarch Umar Kremlev. ProPublica says Kremlev paid for a lavish after party for Trump's eldest son.

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1: Pushing back, ABC's Elizabeth Schulte.
2: President Trump dismissed warnings AI could destroy humanity as a hoax after repeatedly downplaying the risk of AI.
3: We're leading China in AI. We're the most sophisticated country in the world. And frankly, I want to keep it that way because whoever wins, AI wins.
2: But some in Congress are calling for regulation now, including a bipartisan bill for a so-called kill switch to stop rogue AI in its tracks.
1: Experts fear AI could fall into the wrong hands or go rogue on its own, putting America's infrastructure like utilities, water, and electricity at risk of a hack or worse. The 78th annual Primetime Emmy saw some big winners Monday night, especially for Widow's Bay and one Matthew Rhys.
4: Finally, to the great and good people of Wales who were as much a nurture as anyone else, we are a small but mighty nation. This is incredible.
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6: WTOP at 12:02. Good Tuesday morning, September 15th, 2026. Thanks for taking the midnight hour ride with us. Clear, cool, 48 to 58, daybreak low, according to Steve. Mostly sunny later today, a nice day, 77 to 82. Good morning to you. I'm Dean Lane. We do indeed thank you for taking us along for the midnight hour ride. I'm now on WTOP is 12:02. Begin the ride this half hour, updating you. D.C. Councilmember Brooke Pinto demanding answers this week about how district police use those license plate reading technology, including what is known as the flock cameras that we've actually reported on here at WTOP. Well, WTOP's Ian Crawford has more on this Tuesday morning on what Pinto wants to know.
7: In a post on X, Pinto, who chairs the council's public safety committee, says the use of license plate readers for police work still needs safeguards to prevent misuse. Her letter to interim police chief Jeffrey Carroll follows charges last week by the police union president that MPD managers were accessing the data for what he called non-criminal investigations. Security and privacy are fundamental rights for our residents, Pinto wrote in her letter, adding a list of 10 questions for Carroll to answer by this Thursday. Those questions include how often officers search the database without an active case number and whether the department's internal affairs department is using flock technology for their investigations. It all comes as scrutiny over license plate reading technology grows, and critics warn the technology can be used to track people's movement without their knowledge. Ian Crawford, WTOP News.
6: WTOP at 12:03. In other news, the jury is now seated this week in the federal bribery trial of D.C. Councilmember Trayon White, but opening statements will have to wait until later today. WTOP's Mike Murillo was in the courtroom Monday and has more for us this morning on the D.C. District Court.
8: The jury is made up of 9 women and 5 men. Several other potential jurors were excused today, some because of work or vacation conflicts. Another said they couldn't guarantee they would be able to reach a decision after hearing the case and deliberating. White was involved throughout the day, frequently speaking with his attorneys and passing them notes, but he did not address the court during the session. Potential jurors faced questions about their views on the FBI and the possible entrapment defense. White's attorneys may argue a government cooperating witness pushed him toward accepting the cash he's accused of taking. Prosecutors say White accepted $35,000 in cash in exchange for using his position to help a businessman with D.C. government contracts. White has pleaded not guilty.
9: At D.C. District Court, Mike Murillo, WTOP News.
6: WTOP at 12:04. New developments we turn to this morning in the search Tuesday for a missing D.C. mother as her former partner is now in custody, apparently this morning, while investigators continue working to find her. The latest on all of that from WTOP's Kyle Cooper.
10: 65-year-old Russell Ashford, the same name as the father of Antoinette Forbes' young son, is now behind bars in Beaver County, Pennsylvania, northeast of Pittsburgh. WTOP has confirmed he is being held on a warrant for probation violation out of Montgomery County, Maryland. Court documents show Ashford was convicted of assaulting Forbes back in 2021 in her home in Chevy Chase. The documents say the couple got into an argument over sending their son to school, and that's when Ashford allegedly threw her onto the kitchen floor and started beating her. Ashford is waiting on extradition back to Maryland. Neither Montgomery County or D.C. police has said he's a suspect in her disappearance. Forbes was last seen on September 4th here on Nebraska Avenue in Northwest. Over the weekend, friends held a prayer vigil for her. In Northwest, Kyle Cooper, WTOP News.
6: WTOP at 12:05, a home locally in Bethesda has serious damage this morning after a fire broke out on Monday. A family of 4 was

0: has to find a new place to live, at least for the time being. Firefighters in this case responded, they say, to the house located on Sonoma Road, that is, brought the fire under control in about 20 minutes time, actually. Roughly 75 firefighters in all were called to the scene for this fire. Investigators believe the fire was accidental and likely began in a first floor utility room. The damage is estimated at more than $1 million. Luckily, good news of the story, no injuries reported. WTOP at 1206. It's been nearly a year now since a woman in Loudoun County was killed in an arson at her home, her townhome. Now, last week, her neighbor was convicted of murder and arson in the case, but residents say the burned-out home remains untouched, leaving a painful reminder of what happened in their neighborhood.
1: Here on Riptide Square, October 24th will mark 1 year since the deadly fire that killed Madeline Akers.
2: And it turned out that the individual who owned this property, which is still standing here destroyed, was responsible for purposefully setting the fire.
1: Neighbor Paul Caiazzo, standing in front of a chain-link fence blocking access to the burned-out skeleton of Jacob Bogatin's home.
2: Here we are, mid-September, a year later, and two of the houses that were destroyed have been removed, but the house of the criminal is still standing there.
1: The neighbors have started a change.org campaign since in July. The Board of Supervisors said it would give the owner a month, then tear it down on its own. The neighbors want the remnants demolished before the October 24th anniversary.
2: Not even to rebuild, but to just destroy or remove the debris from the ruined house in the first place, a year is more than enough time.
1: Algonquian Supervisor Julie Briskman tells WTOP the demolition project has been sent to procurement to hire a contractor, and that if the county does move ahead with the demolition, it should be done before the anniversary. In Sterling, Neil Augenstein, WTOP News.
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0: 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Let's check in now with Robert Workman in the WTOP Traffic Center.
5: Virginia Beltway looks good in both directions between Springfield and the American Legion Bridge, just south of the Beltway on the George Washington Parkway. Highway crews working in both directions, alternating lane closures, so follow their direction. Northbound on 395, accident cleanup at the 14th Street Bridge. Still along the left side, closing the exit ramp to the northbound GW Parkway, but your through lanes are open into D.C. Westbound Southeast Southwest Freeway, slow coming across the Case Bridge, the work zone before the tennis bubble. Stay over to the far right to get by there. On the Maryland Beltway through Prince George and Montgomery counties, lanes are all open. Looks like there's road work still southbound on I-95 south of 216, heading down across the Prince George's County line towards 198 and Laurel. Two right lanes are tied up. Northbound, your lanes are all open. They're doing some work in both directions on Route 1, just inside the Beltway near Hollywood Road. Follow direction there as well. Single file each way. 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I'm Robert Workman, your next traffic report in 10 minutes.
0: Over to Steve with a look at that forecast as we roll through this early part of the week together here at WTOP this morning.
6: Our Tuesday is going to shape up to be absolutely beautiful with abundant sunshine and daytime high temperatures anywhere from the upper 70s to lower 80s. Winds from the southeast at just around 5 miles per hour. We're dry this evening and into the overnight. Cool temperatures early tomorrow morning, upper 50s to lower 60s. Sunshine is back on Wednesday, 82 to 87 degrees. A little bit warmer on Thursday, mid 80s. To around 90, and a chance for a few showers on Friday with highs around 90 degrees, unsettled for the weekend. I'm 7 News senior meteorologist Steve Rudin in the Storm Alert Weather Center.
0: We're at 62 degrees this morning, midnight hour in Alexandria, Tuesday morning, September 15th. It's 67 Penn Quarter, 59 degrees right now, Columbia, down a degree to 63 outside the WTOP studios. WTOP now at 1210 with traffic and weather brought to you this morning, Tuesday, on WTOP by Long Fence. 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Again, it's 1210, where, of course, we bring you money news at 10 and 40. John's turn.
7: A Maryland data center contractor has signed a deal for a huge warehouse in Stafford County. The Washington Business Journal says this deal involving J.E. Richards is the biggest single industrial lease ever between D.C. and Richmond. And J.E. Richards plans to move 500 employees to the facility near the Stafford Airport. Modest losses at the closing bell Monday. The Dow down 152 points. The S&P fell 37. The NASDAQ dropped 146 points. Denny's is ramping up its catering business. Look for that at almost 1,000 locations by the end of the month. And coming up Tuesday, the Federal Reserve will start a two-day meeting to discuss the economy. Fed Chairman Kevin Warsh and colleagues will announce their decision on interest rates Wednesday. John Werdock, WTOP News.
0: Taking you overseas this midnight hour Tuesday morning, Asian stocks are mixed, mainly lower. The Shanghai in the midnight hour down almost 4 points this check. The Hang Seng is off by 58, almost 59 points. The Nikkei, the exception, up by 275. Welcome into WTOP. Glad you're with us.
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12: This is Bishop Michael Burbidge of the Catholic Diocese of Arlington. 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
0: It's Tuesday morning, September 15th. Thanks for taking the midnight hour ride with us. Welcome in. I'm Dean Lane. It's 12:14 on WTOP this morning.
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0: There are fresh warnings this week about the future of the Kennedy Center. Documents shared with the center's board claim that the performing arts facility faces certain fiscal collapse and that it could close as early as this week. Now, the documents that they're talking about also claim that only President Trump can actually save it. This morning, Jonathan Edwards, an arts and entertainment government reporter for The Washington Post, joined WTOP's John Aaron and John Doman to unpack these latest developments on the Kennedy Center.
14: The Kennedy City Board of Trustees plans to meet, and management is recommending they pass two resolutions. One that essentially states that the center is on the brink of fiscal collapse. Within weeks, they will be unable to pay their employees or contract routine maintenance, and that they need President Donald Trump's fundraising prowess to help avert that fiscal disaster. And then the second being that they need to close the center immediately. So that would be, you know, after the meeting on Tuesday, to effect 2 years of about $250 million in repairs. The incident that they cite most prominently was a partial ceiling collapse on September 4th, in which some ceiling plaster, presumably water damaged during a pretty bad storm, fell about 60 feet to the floor. No one was hurt, but they're saying that that proves Donald Trump's, you know, assertions that, hey, we need to close the center entirely to the public for 2 years to make these renovations happen.
15: If the venue did go bankrupt, wouldn't his critics be able to say that it's the president's fault since he took over the venue and has been such a driving force behind everything going on there?
14: That's a great question. And yeah, there's a real dispute about that. I mean, the Kennedy Center leaders, you know, under the Trump takeover for more than a year and a half now, have said that the center's previous leaders are to blame for financial mismanagement and, you know, years and years of deferred maintenance. But our internal records, you know, and previous reporting we've done have showed that ticket sales and fundraising deteriorated significantly after the takeover and then fell even further, you know, just in free fall after President Trump's name was added to the building in December.
16: I guess just real quick, do you take these threats about closing the Kennedy Center at face value, or are they more of a bluff to get what board members want?
14: I don't take them at face value, and certainly critics who say that the center should remain open and undertake a phased reopening and that President Trump's name should not be on the building don't take it at face value either. They have long said that these sort of dire, the sky is falling warnings are essentially a pretext to justify the two-year closure and to justify President Trump's name being on the building when neither are necessary.
0: Jonathan Edwards is an arts and government reporter for the Washington Post, talking there with John Aaron and John Doman. 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
6: Traffic and weather on WTOP.
17: Roadworks southbound 270 spur south of Democracy Boulevard along the right side as you head down towards the outer loop of the Beltway. Once you're on 495 south, everything looks good across the American Legion Bridge and down through Tyson's. They're doing some work on the George Washington Parkway in both directions just south of the Beltway. Once you're alternating lane closures through there. Eastbound on 267, the Dulles Connector Road from 123 inside the Beltway toward I-66. They're working along the right side. Northbound on I-95, the work zone at Dale Boulevard blocks the right side of the roadway and a portion of the service roadway. Stay far right if you're going to make the exit for Dale Boulevard. Otherwise, move to the left to continue up towards Woodbridge. 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Turn every data point into mission advantage and victory on the battlefield. Reinforce mission success with information precise enough to win. Ultra INC, powering decision. I'm Robert Workman. Your next traffic report in 10 minutes.
0: And over to Steve now with a look at that forecast as we roll through this week together.
6: High temperatures later today range anywhere from the upper 70s to lower 80s under mostly sunny skies. Humidity levels will stay very, very comfortable. That all changes tomorrow. We'll see highs around 85 degrees, heat index values in the upper 80s, warmer and more humid on Thursday, mid-80s to around 90 degrees, and heat index values in the lower 90s. A chance for a few showers on Friday, and looking ahead to the upcoming weekend, it's warm and humid once again with highs in the 80s. We're looking at cooler temperatures come early next week. I'm 7 News Senior Meteorologist Steve Rudin in the Storm Alert Weather Center.
0: Airport check this midnight hour on your Tuesday morning, September 15th. We're at 67 degrees this check, Reagan National this morning. 64 BWI Marshall's 58 at Dulles, 63 and holding outside the WTOP studios. Where the time now on WTOP is 12:20.
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0: Maryland State Police are investigating locally the death of an 18-year-old driver. We'll update you on that situation next on WTOP this morning.
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0: And a good Tuesday morning, September 15th. Thanks for taking the midnight hour ride with us. Glad you're in. 1221, the time now on WTOP this morning.
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0: Here at home locally, Maryland State Police are investigating this week the death of an 18-year-old driver who had left the scene, apparently, of a crash on the Beltway in Montgomery County near Georgia Avenue. Investigators in this case say the driver of a Ford Fusion hit a pickup truck during this situation that was being towed this week. Now, witnesses telling police on the scene that the driver got out and ran along the shoulder of the Beltway. Troopers say he then jumped over a guardrail and fell about 50 feet onto Stony Brook Drive below. He died at the scene. Downtown D.C. is still struggling right now to recover from the COVID pandemic, with empty storefronts remaining a common sight these days across the city's stretched-out business district. A new report finds retail vacancy rates downtown actually remain more than double what they were before the COVID pandemic. In some cases, landlords are choosing to keep these buildings empty.
1: Some of these buildings are quite old, and, you know, some of them have had vacant retail for several years. And since they've been sitting there, they need extensive upgrades, and that costs a lot of money. And also, some of these buildings likely have vacant floors because, you know, fewer people are in the offices. So they're less willing to shell out that cash to do those upgrades. And then there's also something called tenant improvement dollars, which is when there's this agreement between the retailer that's coming in and the owner of the building to kind of share and split the cost to any kind of construction and upgrades to the space. Again, that's an additional cost that some of them just don't want to spend.
0: On WTOP Tuesday morning, Jackie Pizer, a reporter with CityCast DC. President Trump is calling on the Smithsonian to replace a sculpture outside the National Museum of American History with a statue of George Washington instead. In a social media post on this issue, Mr. Trump urged the museum this week to install a 30-foot monument to the nation's first president ahead of Washington's 300th birthday, which is coming in 2032. The president also wants a special exhibit, we understand, dedicated to Washington. The proposal on the table is the latest development in an ongoing debate over the Smithsonian's portrayal of American history under the Trump administration. The Smithsonian has not announced whether it will consider the request or not. For now, we'll just have to stay tuned. We'll keep you updated here on WTOP. Locally, the city of Manassas is putting its popular downtown street festivals on hold following last month's deadly shooting during the city's First Friday events, as they are known. City leaders have canceled October's planned Second Friday gathering while they review the future of the festivities and the festivals themselves and consider possible changes here to make things safer. They say any future events will be evaluated carefully in the wake of that tragedy, stressing that violence has no place in the community. Three people have now been arrested in the case in connection with the shooting, which left a 16-year-old girl dead. Now, investigators in the case say a teen was an innocent bystander caught in the crossfire. The number of arrests by U.S. Park Police these days have nearly doubled over just the past year. That comes in the wake of a massive hiring push right now by Park Police after President Donald Trump announced his law enforcement surge in D.C. more than a year ago. That doubled the size of the force. Alyssa Fowers, a data reporter for CityCast D.C., say the data shows actually that Park Police are making more than just the usual traffic-related arrests these days.
2: Before the surge, the Park Police largely did a lot of traffic arrests. They did a lot of DWI arrests. They are still doing those arrests, but they're also arresting many more people on weapons charges. They have more narcotics arrests. They're doing much more of recovering stolen autos, wanted persons. So while traffic arrests still are their highest overall category, you do see them taking on a sort of broader array of policing.
0: Alyssa Bowers, data reporter for CityCast, D.C. On the medical page, a 40-year-old Pennsylvania woman has died from complications, we're told, linked to measles, marking the state's third measles-associated death this year amid a growing outbreak of the disease.
4: A Pennsylvania woman's death is the state's third this year involving the measles virus. The Jefferson County coroner said on Facebook the 40-year-old woman died Saturday from complications associated with measles. The post did not identify the woman other than as a resident of a rural area some 50 miles northeast of Pittsburgh. The post did not say whether the woman was vaccinated against measles. Pennsylvania's two previous deaths involving measles were infants. Doctors deemed measles a significant condition at the time of one infant's death. They determined that measles caused the death of the other infant, who had a genetic defect that left her vulnerable to infection. I'm Julie Walker.
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5: Here's the promising part about the Commanders' loss in Philadelphia. They largely beat themselves, and much of it is correctable. Dan Quinn sounded like he agrees with that in his Monday press conference, but we'll need another day to get the status of four injured players, three of them on defense. But aiding that defense is the return of Dorrance Armstrong, who was reinstated from his one-game suspension. He is eligible to play against his former team Sunday in Dallas. And speaking of which, the Giants' win over the Cowboys, paired with the Jets' win over the Titans, means both New York teams are 1-0 to start the season for the first time since 2009. It is also the first time since they've both been above 500 at any point of a season since week 14 in 2022. Up in Baltimore, Ravens receivers are hurting. Zay Flowers considered day-to-day after aggravating his left hamstring in the win over the Colts. Rookie Jacoby Lane could be out for a longer period because of a wrist injury. The Nationals get a day off before hosting the Phillies for a quick two-game set following the Nats' clean three-game sweep of the LA Angels over the weekend. You can read more about that in the Nationals notebook on WTOP.com. Check the sports page. Rob Woodfork, WTOP Sports.
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2: Coming up Tuesday morning on WTLP, right after traffic and weather this morning.
3: Congress is back and faces growing calls to address concerns about AI. I'm Mitchell Miller, today on The Hill.
4: Traffic and weather on WTOP.
5: Crash in Howard County closes northbound I-95 north of the rest area and before Route 32. Emergency equipment arriving on the scene. Be alert as you head north of 216. You may want to use Route 1, 29, or the Baltimore-Washington Parkway as alternates. Southbound on I-95, there is road work from 216 heading down towards 198 in Laurel. Two right lanes are taken away there. Outer loop of the Beltway moves well through Greenbelt, College Park, and Silver Spring. There's road work at the Chesapeake Bay Bridge overnight. Eastbound span is closed. You're sharing the westbound span, one lane in each direction. I'm Robert Workman, your next traffic report in 10 minutes.
2: Let's check that forecast now with Steve as we roll into this week together.
6: Very nice weather continues as we head through our Tuesday with mostly sunny skies. High temperatures anywhere from the upper 70s to lower 80s. Moving into the evening and overnight, we will stay dry. A few passing clouds won't amount to a whole lot with wake-up temperatures anywhere from the upper 50s to lower 60s. Tomorrow, it's a bit more humid, still plenty of sunshine, 82 to 87 degrees. Mid-80s to around 90 on Thursday with lots of sun. Moving into Friday, there's a chance for a few showers and unsettled for the weekend. I'm 7 News Senior Meteorologist Steve Rudin in the Storm Alert Weather Center.
2: 60 degrees for Belvoir, 67 Foggy Bottom this check, 61 in the midnight hour Tuesday morning, Silver Spring, 63 outside the WTLP studios this morning.
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4: Traffic and weather on WTOP.
5: Crash in Howard County closes northbound I-95 north of the rest area and before Route 32. Emergency equipment arriving on the scene. Be alert as you head north of 216. You may want to use Route 1, 29, or the Baltimore-Washington Parkway as alternates. Southbound on I-95, there is road work from 216 heading down towards 198 in Laurel. Two right lanes are taken away there. Outer loop of the Beltway moves well through Greenbelt, College Park, and Silver Spring. There's road work at the Chesapeake Bay Bridge overnight. Eastbound span is closed. You're sharing the westbound span, one lane in each direction. I'm Robert Workman, your next traffic report in 10 minutes.
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2: Good Tuesday morning, September 15th. Welcome in. I'm Dean Lane. DeRay King is our producer. Among the top stories we're following this morning on WTOP. Begin with an update for you now. New warnings this week from inside AI, artificial intelligence industry overall, reviving concerns about whether or not advanced AI could eventually escape human control and threaten humanity within a decade. The CEO of Anthropic, for example, says the industry needs to slow its pace, warning a swarm of AI agents could potentially take over the internet within 6 months to a year if safeguards do not keep up. During this period, OpenAI CEO Sam Altman says that companies should coordinate, he thinks, on AI safety. ABC's Elizabeth Schulze.
14: Dire warnings from the CEOs of the biggest companies building artificial intelligence. OpenAI CEO Sam Altman writing, "Where we will need the help of our government is for international coordination. But first, we should do what we can ourselves." Echoing Anthropic CEO Dario Amodei's call to slow down the technology before it overtakes human control. Alarm bells blaring from Silicon Valley to Capitol Hill on the heels of the resignation of AI researcher Jacob Coxon, whose viral post ominously warned the people building AI earnestly believe it could kill us all by the end of the decade. In an essay, Amade, whose company runs Claude, writing, a swarm of rogue AI agents could be capable of taking over the entire internet in just 6 to 12 months, and saying AI could be used for cyber attacks or to create biological weapons. Amade pointing to an incident in July where OpenAI models went rogue, escaping a secure environment controlled by humans and hacking another company called Hugging Face. Altman posting, I agree with Dario that we need to pace the frontier. Elon Musk and top executives from Microsoft and Google also saying they agree. Lawmakers now scrambling to keep up, some supporting bipartisan legislation to create an AI kill switch, while House Speaker Mike Johnson says tech companies should regulate themselves.
2: That is ABC correspondent Elizabeth Schulze on WTOP this morning. WTOP News Time, now 12:35.
3: I'm Mitchell Miller, today on The Hill. House Speaker Mike Johnson says he understands the concerns about AI, but says Congress needs to methodically address them.
12: We're not going to rush in and pass a piece of legislation that would do harm to the country and put China as an edge, and so we've got to do this carefully.
3: Johnson speaking on NBC's Meet the Press. The head of Anthropic has said AI developers need to slow down their models before they get out of control. The Senate's top Democrat, Chuck Schumer, today called for an immediate classified briefing for Senators on AI. In a statement, he says warning bells are ringing louder than they ever have and charged the Trump administration is looking the other way. President Trump today renewed his calls for a hands-off approach. On Capitol Hill, Mitchell Miller, WTOP News.
2: WTOP at 12:36. The Supreme Court on Monday this week rejecting the Trump administration's attempt to limit mail-in voting for now, come the midterms in November, clearing the way for now for states to send out ballots as planned for the midterm.
15: The ruling was effectively 7-2, with Justices Clarence Thomas and Samuel Alito dissenting. The majority didn't explain its rationale for the decision, though Justice Brett Kavanaugh wrote in a concurring decision that states just didn't have enough time to implement the changes. Election officials had raised concerns that the Trump administration's policy, in which the Postal Service would only send mail ballots to voters on a state-approved list, would wreak havoc on the midterms. Peter Harlamus, ABC News.
2: WTOP News Time, now 12:36. Russia stepping up its attacks on Ukraine's rail network, raising concerns among European leaders that Moscow is targeting not only transportation infrastructure, but also Ukraine's connections to its Western allies overall. A weakened drone strike actually hit a rail station, we're told, near the Polish border, coming dangerously close at that time to the trains carrying foreign visitors, including former CIA Director David Petraeus. European leaders say the attack appears designed to intimidate allies and discourage support for Ukraine.
16: These foreign dignitaries, which included European officials, former British Prime Minister Boris Johnson, the former director of the CIA, David Petraeus, they were all traveling outside of Ukraine after spending the weekend at a conference here in Kyiv when the line that they were traveling on was struck by a Russian drone. To be clear, they were not in immediate danger. The drone did not strike any of the cars that they were traveling on, but it was close enough to force some of them to evacuate. And it was not just this incident this weekend. Over the course of the weekend, while they were all present, Russia launched more than 800 drones from Saturday to Sunday. That's more than double the highest number since early July. And so a really striking new normal of explosions throughout the day that everybody has been accustomed to here in Kyiv, but now these visiting foreigners experienced it for the first time.
2: WTOP at 12:38. Good weather on the 8th. A good Tuesday morning to Robert Workman in the WTOP Traffic Center.
5: Good morning, Dean. Accident moved over to the shoulder now. Northbound on I-95 between the rest area in Howard County and Route 32. Stopped all traffic, though, for about 10 or 15 minutes. Just reopened moments ago, so you'll still see some brake lights as you head north from Skaggsville. Southbound, there's road work south of 216 heading down towards 198 in Laurel. Two right lanes are blocked there. Over on the BWD Parkway, things look good. Coming down from Laurel, heading down towards 495. No issues around the outer loop through Silver Spring or down the inner loop towards Joint Base Andrews and over to the Wilson Bridge. Earlier crash that had closed the ramp from northbound 395 to go south on the George Washington Parkway up by the 14th Street Bridge. That one's cleared. That ramp is open. Nothing left to see through there. And still have some road work southbound on 395 coming across the Case Bridge near the tennis bubble along the left side. A bit slow. I'm Robert Workman. Your next traffic report in 10 minutes.
2: Let's check that forecast with Steve this morning on WTOP.
6: As we head through our Tuesday, we'll see plenty of sunshine later today. Highs in the upper 70s to lower 80s. Humidity levels will stay in check. That all begins to change tomorrow. A bit more humid, a bit warmer, mid 80s, nearing 90 degrees on Thursday with heat index values in the lower to middle 90s by Friday. I'm 7 News senior meteorologist Steve Rudin in the Storm Alert Weather Center.
2: Around the region right now, we're at 59 degrees College Park, 58 Fairfax, 67 on the National Mall, 63 and holding outside the WTLP studios. Brought to you this time around, traffic and weather by PJ Fitzpatrick, the Home Improvement Weather Desk, on your early Tuesday morning for your home's window, siding, doors, and bath. Trust PJ.com.
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17: 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So that's where WTOP reporters are. Beltsville to Burke.
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19: Pepsi confirms that it's permanently closing its manufacturing and warehouse operations in Cheverly. That plant has been there for more than 60 years. The company notified employees on Monday. Pepsi said in a statement that it did not take this decision lightly. And a spokeswoman told me that 143 employees will lose their jobs due to the closure. Microsoft has weighed in on the AI conversation, the tech giant releasing a set of guiding principles about artificial intelligence, and researchers declared in their manifesto that humans must retain meaningful control over AI. On Wall Street Monday, the Dow Jones Industrial Average lost 152 points. The S&P 500 fell 37, and the NASDAQ dropped 146 points. John Werdock, WTOP News.
20: 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And let me tell you, he's one of the good guys, and I ought to know.
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17: News happens here.
2: The new wife of one of President Trump's sons confirms this week that their wedding celebration was partially funded by a man with close ties to Russian President Vladimir Putin. Bettina Trump married Donald Trump Jr. in a lavish ceremony back in May. She said in an Instagram post signed by the couple that Umar Kremlev was a dear friend, quote unquote, who very generously hosted two incredible nights of celebrations for us after our wedding. The nonprofit here and the investigative website ProPublica had already reported that the parties were heavily funded by Kremlev, a Russian oligarch who heads the International Boxing Association. Actually, that revelation left Connecticut Democrat Chuck Murphy, Connecticut Democrat Chris Murphy, flabbergasted as he spoke about it on the Senate floor.
22: Shouldn't everyone here be outraged today that the President of the United States' son just had his wedding, his multi-million dollar wedding paid for by the Russians, and he admits it?
2: Kremlev was recently awarded the Order of Friendship by Putin. Chinese state media reports he accomplished the Russian leader, accompanied the Russian leader on a recent trip to China.
22: Shouldn't everyone here be outraged today that the President of the United States' son just had his wedding, his multi-million dollar wedding paid for by the Russians, and he admits it?
15: This report really offered us a first look inside Alligator Alcatraz. This was never a public facility. The press was never really allowed there. I actually traveled down to Florida for an assignment last year, and the closest you could get to this facility was about a mile away. Regarding those calming areas, they were basically metal cages, about 4 foot by 4 foot. The report itself said these do not align with the standards for humane treatment. So this is really the first time we're seeing those really cramped conditions in the middle of the Florida Everglades.
2: On WTOP this early Tuesday morning, that's ABC's Peter Haralumbos. Inspectors from the Trump administration described it as insect-infested with an absence of well-defined correction standards. Guess we'll have to stay tuned. A cargo airline involved in last week's deadly runway crash at a Miami International Airport is facing new uncertainty this week after Amazon suspended its partnership with that carrier. The Boeing 767, operated by 21 Air, overshot a runway and crashed into a van.
1: Amazon says it's suspending its partnership with 21 Air after one of the cargo carrier's planes careened off a Miami runway last week, killing 5 people. The Boeing 767 came in fast, barreling roughly 1,300 feet past the end of the runway, smashing into a van carrying workers at a plane cleaning company. All 5 people who died were in the van. In a statement, Amazon said, after the tragic incident, we've spent time supporting the investigation and reviewing some of the surrounding circumstances, and we've decided to pause our operations with 21 Air. The North Carolina carrier had flown packages for Amazon since 2024. The company said it's confident in its safety policies, procedures, and training. I'm Julie Walker.
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8: Crashes, car fires, closures. If it's urgent, call the WTOP Traffic Center at 866-304-WTOP. What's happening when it's happening? WTOP Traffic Updates every 10 minutes.
2: It's Tuesday morning, September 15th. Thanks for taking the midnight hour ride with us. Welcome in. I'm Dean Lane. 12:46 the time on WTOP this morning.
18: WTOP. News happens here.
2: Downtown D.C. is still struggling to recover from the COVID pandemic, with empty storefronts remaining a common sight across the city's business district. A new report this week finds retail vacancy rates downtown remain more than double what they were before the pandemic. Business leaders say filling those empty spaces is critical to bringing life back to downtown streets and attracting more residents overall, workers and visitors alike. City leaders are betting on thousands of new housing units now created through the office to residential conversions. Now, Jackie Pizer, a reporter with CityCast DC, joins us now to talk about what these storefronts are still empty, why they're empty, and after years after the pandemic actually happened.
21: Since COVID, a lot fewer people are going into the office. And then D.C., it was even worse with the DOGE layoffs. But one of the most surprising things to me was that some of these landlords are actually choosing to keep the spaces empty. And there are several reasons for that. I can get into all those details if you'd like.
23: Yeah, do tell.
21: Yeah. So first of all, some of these buildings are quite old. And, you know, some of them have had vacant retail for several years. And since they've been sitting there, they need extensive upgrades. And that costs a lot of money. And also some of these buildings likely have vacant floors because, you know, fewer people are in the offices. So they're less willing to shell out that cash to do those upgrades. And then there's also something called tenant improvement dollars, which is when there's this agreement between the retailer that's coming in and the owner of the building to kind of share and split the cost to any kind of construction and upgrades to the space. Again, that's an additional cost that some of them just don't want to spend. And then interesting, there's also this loan dilemma. So a lot of them have lenders that have these rules around, you know, how much they can lease the retail space for. And if they lease it below a certain amount, it could be in violation of their loan or impact the market value. So if they lower the cost of the retail space, that may be an indication that the businesses that want to rent the floors in that building for their offices will be like, well, they're lowering the rent there. Why can't you lower it for me? So it can have this trickle down effect.
24: Jackie, any idea what type of folks own these actual buildings? Are we talking about private equity groups here at all?
21: You know, it really ranges. There's actually quite an interesting demo of you know, families that have owned these buildings for generations, and say the family member who's very involved may have passed away and now they have descendants who kind of aren't really paying as close attention. But then there are, you know, the big real estate agencies and groups that own some of these buildings. So it really runs the gamut. So I think this is just like a systematic issue downtown.
4: The city has been big on trying to convert office buildings into housing. How much of a difference could that actually make for restaurants and other retailers?
21: Yes, this is a pride point of the mayor. We are behind New York. We're the second most office to residential conversions in the country. But the thing is that that takes time. I mean, it's going to be like a decade before we really see the impact of that. But it will be important, right? Like, there are studies that show that urban centers that thrive the most have a healthy mix of work, play, and live. And our work so severely outnumbers the rest of it. So by adding more apartment buildings, the hope is by bringing more people to live there, which will then bring more retail. Retail follows, right? So if there are people that are living there, more, you know, grocery stores and other stores will want to come because people will live there. Now that's the hope, right? So we'll see how this plays out in the next decade or so.
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9: Traffic and weather on WTOP.
5: Virginia 95 construction northbound at Dale Boulevard is along the right side of the roadway and also in the service roadway. Stay far right to make the exit. Stay to the left to continue north on 95 up towards Woodbridge and over the Purple Heart Bridge at the Occoquan. You should be okay up towards Newington and Springfield. Road work on the eastbound Dulles Connector Road, 267, after 123 and towards I-66. Stay to the far left to get by there. And they're doing work in both directions on Route 50 in Loudoun County between Route 15 at Gilbert's Corner and Lena. Watch for alternating lane closures each way. 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Government agencies take on the nation's toughest challenges. The Nakapuna companies create elegant solutions that overcome complexity and deliver measurable results. 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I'm Robert Workman. Your next traffic report in 10 minutes.
6: Will slowly draw to a close, but later this afternoon, it's going to be absolutely beautiful. Upper 70s to lower 80s. A bit more humidity and warmer temperatures along with sunshine tomorrow, 82 to 87 degrees. Thursday brings us a mix of sun and clouds. Highs in the mid-80s to around 90 and heat index values well into the 90s. It stays warm and humid with a chance for a few showers on Friday, and that trend will continue into the upcoming weekend. Cooler early next week. I'm 7 News Senior Meteorologist Steve Rudin, the Storm Alert Weather Center.
2: Right now, we're at 65 degrees Georgetown, 57 degrees Bowie, 58 Leesburg. We're at 63 outside the WTOP studios.
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2: New York City is leading the charge in a lawsuit against the federal government on an immigration rule set to go into effect by week's end on Friday. Officials say the new public charge rule allows immigration officers to deny legal status to anyone who would or could rely on public assistance like food stamps and health care. New York Attorney General Letitia James said the rule will throw households and the economy into a tailspin.
0: When families lose health coverage, they may delay care until they are forced to seek more expensive care at the emergency department. When families stop receiving food assistance, grocery stores and other small businesses lose customers. The downstream effects will hurt our economy.
2: San Francisco, Seattle, Chicago, Santa Clara County, California, and King County, Washington are also joining that suit. We'll keep you updated here at WTOP. A recall to let you know about this morning. Ford is recalling up to 223,000 plus F-150 pickups because of issues apparently with the fuel tank itself. ABC's Chuck Severson.
12: The fuel tank in the F-150s may be improperly secured and leak or fall off the truck while driving, says the National Highway Traffic Safety Administration. It says that can cause a crash, and a fuel leak can cause an engine stall or a fire. The recall impacts 2023 to 27 Ford F-150s. The agency says Ford was not aware of any related accidents or injuries.
2: ABC correspondent Chuck Severson. You may not know his name. You have probably seen his clothing designs, though, on stars like Cher, Tina Turner, Diana Ross, Liza Minnelli, and Madonna. Legendary costume and fashion designer Bob Mackie has died. His team posted on social media that the 87-year-old died this week. Mackie dressed many Hollywood stars over the years for their red carpet walks and for big events like the Oscars and Emmys. He also made designs for many of the performers' stage appearances and concerts, specifically for Cher and Tina Turner and others. Mackie was asked last year on CBS Mornings about his philosophy on design overall.
13: My philosophy is watch what they do, how they work on stage, how they walk, how they sit, how they're, you know, nobody moved like Tina Turner.
14: Yes.
13: You put Tina Turner and Cher together doing a number. It was magic.
2: Bob Mackie won 9 Emmy Awards with his body of work, a Tony, and was nominated for 3 different Oscars. It's been almost a month now since actress Hayden Panettiere died in South Carolina, and the investigation in this case remains active this morning.
16: According to sources, since her death, the investigation has been focused in on what drugs may have played a role in her passing and where they came from. The day before Panettiere died, she flew to South Carolina from L.A. She was unresponsive when paramedics arrived at her boyfriend's apartment. Sources are telling us the investigation could be similar to those of rapper Mac Miller and Friends star Matthew Perry.
2: The sting of that season opener is still fresh. The Commanders rallying late against Philadelphia, but came up short with a 2-point conversion in that situation, attempted and was failed. WTOP's Luke Luker taking a look and through the situation with fans about this loss for the season.
19: So I really think overall the offense improved throughout the game. The O-line, just like we kind of thought in the preseason, definitely seemed to be struggling a little bit.
20: Justin says the team is really missing injured left tackle Laremy Tunsil, but what did he think of newly added wide receiver Stephon Diggs?
19: I think he looked good. Glad that he's back home in Maryland. I'm a Maryland guy as well, so love that a local guy is on the team.
20: Other fans were confused by the final offensive play call of a shovel pass on the game-tying 2-point conversion attempt.
27: That was a terrible call. But, again, Dave Blouse's first game he's actually calling plays for. So, I mean, a little bit of leeway there.
20: Overall, though, there is some optimism around the team.
27: If we can play like we did in the second half against Dallas, we can get a W there.
20: In Ballston, Luke Luker, WTOP News.
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28: The Commanders came up short in Philadelphia to drop their season opener for the second time in the 3-year Dan Quinn era, but there were promising signs in defeats, like the play of prized rookie linebacker Sonny Styles, who got his first career sack in his NFL debut. And Coach Quinn thought he impacted the game in different ways, like on special teams and as the green dot linebacker, the so-called quarterback of the defense, while Frankie Louvu was out. And speaking of which, we're at least another day away from learning the severity of Louvu's groin injury, along with the status of Tyler Owens' ankle, Chigakonkwo's hamstring, Jordan McGee's
1: hamstring as we await their availability for Sunday in Dallas in another late afternoon division game. Dave Preston's season debut edition of his Four Downs with the Commanders is on the sports page at WTOP.com, along with his Nationals notebook, as the Nats enjoy a day off before the quick two-game series with the Phillies. In the NBA, nearly 2 weeks after the Clippers got leveled for their signing of Kawhi Leonard, they've completed the trade to send the All-Star back to Toronto, recouping two of the five first-round picks they lost for circumventing the salary cap to get Leonard back in 2019. Rob Woodfork, WTOP Sports.
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2: Let's check traffic now with Robert Workman in the WTOP Traffic Center.
5: Howard County accident northbound on I-95 before Route 32. Out of the way now, and the delays have eased coming up from the rest area. Southbound, you still have road work as you head south from 216 down into Prince George's County towards 198. Two right lanes are taken away. The WTOP Traffic Center is presented by Window Nation. 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I'm Robert Workman, your next traffic report in 10 minutes.
2: Let's check that forecast now with Steve.
6: As we head through our Tuesday, we'll see plenty of sunshine later today. Highs in the upper 70s to lower 80s. Humidity levels will stay in check. That all begins to change tomorrow. A bit more humid, a bit warmer, mid-80s. Nearing 90 degrees on Thursday with heat index values in the lower to middle 90s by Friday. I'm 7 News Senior Meteorologist Steve Rudin in the Storm Alert Weather Center.
2: Right now we're at 63 degrees in our nation's capital.
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2: Tuesday morning, September 15th, 2026. Welcome in. I'm Dean Lane. Coming up on WTOP this early morning in the 1 a.m. hour for you.
8: A D.C. council member gives the city's interim police chief until Thursday to answer questions about departmental use of flock cameras. I'm Ian Crawford.
11: Could the Kennedy Center go dark? Reports suggest the

0: Election officials had raised concerns that the Trump administration's policy, in which the Postal Service would only send mail ballots to voters on a state-approved list, would wreak havoc on the midterms. Peter Harlamus, ABC News.
1: The investigation into actress Hayden Panettiere's death picks up.
2: According to sources, since her death, the investigation has been focused in on what drugs may have played a role in her passing and where they came from. The day before Panettiere died, she flew to South Carolina from L.A. She was unresponsive when paramedics arrived at her boyfriend's apartment. Sources are telling us the investigation could be similar to those of rapper Mac Miller and Friends star Matthew Perry.
1: Bob Mackie created some of the most original and legendary designs in American TV and fashion. ABC's Deborah Roberts reflects.
3: The gown is gorgeous.
4: Thank you. I saw it in the window and I just couldn't resist.
5: His big break, The Carol Burnett Show in 1967. Mackie's bold creations earning him 2 Emmys over the years and 2 Oscar nominations for his work with Barbara Streisand and Diana Ross.
6: I hope people think, he was a damn good designer. That would be nice.
7: His friend Carol Burnett calling him a genius, saying Bob did it all, adding there was no one like him.
1: Mackie was 87.
8: In our lifetime, we...
1: Rapper Macklemore has been dropped from singer Ed Sheeran's tour for using his stage time to call for freeing Palestine, Sudan, and many other places in conflict. In a statement Monday, Macklemore says he doesn't blame Sheeran, but feels his efforts to share his message were worth it.
9: Well, it's official. In a recent survey of over 120,000 wireless customers, Pure Talk was the only wireless company in the country to get 5 out of 5 stars in every category.
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12: WTOP at 104. The Tuesday morning, September 15th, 2026. Clear, cool. Daybreak low, according to Steve, 48 to 58. Mostly sunny, high later today, 77 to 82. 62 right now. Good morning to you. I'm Dean Lane. We begin the ride with questions this morning growing about the use of those flock cameras, as they're known, and other license plate readers that are like them. The chair of the D.C. Council Public Safety Committee is demanding answers this week from the interim police chief. WTOP's Ian Crawford tells us that Councilmember Brooke Pinto wants those answers fast.
13: In a letter to interim police chief Jeffrey Carroll, Pinto noted in fairness that camera technology, when properly used, can be a useful tool in crime solving. But she's wary about how and how often MPD officers and commanders are using the data those cameras capture. Just last week, the head of D.C.'s police union claimed that some of the data was being used for what he called non-criminal investigations. Pinto went on to say that there need to be strict policies to prevent misusing the data. In her letter to Carroll, Pinto included a list of 10 questions about how police are using the data. She gave him until Thursday to respond. Ian Crawford, WTOP News.
14: The Kennedy Center could soon shut its doors as leaders warn that the venue is facing a financial crisis. In documents provided to board members, Kennedy Center managers say the institution is at risk of running out of money within weeks. Board members are being asked to consider an immediate closure due to safety concerns as well, and trustees will debate a proposal to add President Trump's name to the building's facade. A board meeting is set for tomorrow. ABC News White House correspondent Karen Travers.
15: Officials are warning that they're on the brink of financial collapse because of this legal back and forth and all of the fighting about whether or not the president's name should be added to that famous cultural arts center here in Washington, D.C. The president has said that he will raise hundreds of millions of dollars on behalf of the Kennedy Center, and his allies and the people on the board who he put there have said, well, then in recognition of that, his name should be added, because this happens with hospitals or universities when somebody has come in and done something good like that and brought in a lot of money, either by donation or through fundraising. This could all come to a head pretty soon with another meeting of the board tomorrow.

0: But the lawyers who've been working on this case, who have been trying to block that from going forward, said in a statement that the president is, quote, taking the center hostage and threatening to, in effect, kill it if he doesn't get his way.
1: What's going to happen when the board meets tomorrow?
0: This could be a really significant meeting, depending on what happens in this, as they look at these two different resolutions focusing on the next steps for the Kennedy Center. One seeks to close it, the green light to close the Kennedy Center, the main building, for 2 years to have those renovations go forward. During that time, the performers scheduled to be there, the people that are part of the Kennedy Center fabric, would perform off-site. A second resolution also then says that the Kennedy Center can't support its payroll. They can't support operations right now because of this financial crunch, and that the president stepping in to do the fundraising should be recognized. So it's kind of a twofold thing here. Let us close this, let the president do the fundraising, and then let him get the recognition. The timing is very important tomorrow. The Kennedy Center board is scheduled to meet at 12:30, and there is a conference that a judge had already scheduled for 10 o'clock. Congresswoman Joyce Beatty, who's been pushing this, a Democratic congresswoman, she has said that the judge should be making a decision on this before the Kennedy Center board votes. He would be meeting before that happens tomorrow at 10.
1: That's ABC News White House correspondent Karen Travers.
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2: Traffic and weather on the 8th, and good morning to Robert Workman, Tuesday, in the WTOP Traffic Center.
5: Good morning, Dean. Accident cleanup. Beltway. After the Wilson Bridge near 210 in Oxon Hill, they stopped all traffic in the local lanes for a few minutes. Looks like some traffic is starting to get by those local lanes as you come off of the Wilson Bridge through towards Joint Base Andrews. Interloop, your lanes are open going the other way, headed towards Alexandria. Northbound on I-5, there's road work in Dale City along the right side and in the service roadway at Dale Boulevard. Stay far right if you're taking the exit. Otherwise, stay over to the left on the way up towards the Purple Heart Bridge. 66 Dulles Toll Road, Route 7, all look good coming in towards the Beltway in Virginia. Inside the Beltway on the Dulles Connector Road, only one left lane gets by the work zone, heading from 123 towards I-66. 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I'm Robert Workman. Your next traffic report in 10 minutes.
2: Steve, with a look at that forecast now as we roll through this week together on WTOP.
6: Our Tuesday is going to shape up to be absolutely beautiful with abundant sunshine and daytime high temperatures anywhere from the upper 70s to lower 80s. Winds from the southeast at just around 5 miles per hour. We're dry this evening and into the overnight. Cool temperatures early tomorrow morning, upper 50s to lower 60s. Sunshine is back on Wednesday, 82 to 87 degrees. A little bit warmer on Thursday, mid 80s to around 90. And a chance for a few showers on Friday with highs around 90 degrees. Unsettled for the weekend. I'm 7 News senior meteorologist Steve Rudin in the Storm Alert Weather Center.
2: 57 degrees Manassas, 65 this check Metro Center, 58 Frederick, 62 outside the WTOP studios, where the time now on WTOP is 1:10. On WTOP, of course, we bring you money news at 10 and 40. Here's John Wardrock.
7: Serious layoffs are coming to a Virginia HVAC company. United Air Temp, based in Lorton, will cut almost 100 jobs come November. The Washington Business Journal reports that's a third of the workforce. United Air Temp was bought by a private equity firm back in 2024. On Wall Street Monday, the Dow Jones Industrial Average losing 152 points, the S&P 500 falling 37, and the NASDAQ dropped 146 points. For the NASDAQ, that was just about a 0.5% drop. The price of oil popped 1% Monday, with West Texas crude settling at $101 a barrel. And Zoom is running an ad campaign to boost its image. The video conferencing company is turning to some Saturday Night Live stars for help. Fast Company reports starting this week, you'll see ads featuring stars like Kate McKinnon and Boeing Yang. John Wardock, WTOP News.
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2: 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Good Tuesday morning, September 15th. If you're just joining us, clear, cool, low 48 to 58, according to Steve. Mostly sunny later today. Should be nice, 77 to 82. We're at 62 in our nation's capital. I'm Dean Lane. 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
2: A federal bribery trial of D.C. Council member Trayon White is off and running this week, and we'll be keeping a close eye on it all week here at WTOP for you. Federal prosecutors in this case accuse White of accepting $35,000 in cash bribes from a government contractor who was secretly cooperating with the FBI. In exchange, they allege that White actually agreed to use his position to help the contractor secure additional city business. White has pleaded not guilty and denies all allegations on the table. WTOP talks more with CityCast DC reporter Emma Uber, who will be in the federal court all week this week, as to what we can expect when trial resumes this morning.
13: We can expect that prosecutors are going to describe to the jury an agreement between Councilmember Trayon White and a nonprofit founder turned FBI informant, Alu Kamara. And prosecutors are going to try to prove beyond a reasonable doubt to jurors that Kamara and White had an agreement where White would accept thousands of dollars in cash and kickbacks in order to use his role as a government official to steer contracts toward Kamara's nonprofit.
14: The defense seems like it might be an obvious defense in this case. You have an informant approaching Trayon White and working out this deal, allegedly, according to prosecutors. It seems like the defense will probably be arguing that this was some kind of an entrapment case where White was led to this. Is that accurate, or is there something else we're expecting to hear from the defense as well?
13: It definitely seems like the defense will be arguing that there was some sort of FBI entrapment of Councilmember White. There's been a stipulation, an agreement between the defense and the prosecution in which the defense is not going to contest that White took cash. There's photos of it. White is going to agree that he accepted cash from Kamara. So it seems like the question at hand will not be, did Trayon White accept any money? It will be, was Trayon White entrapped by the FBI into accepting that money? And also, does that meet the legal definition of bribery?
14: That should be a really interesting debate, watching that play out in court. Who are some of the key witnesses that jurors could hear from in this?
13: There's going to be some high profile, maybe star-studded witnesses. Former D.C. Shadow Representative Charles Moreland is on one of the witness lists to testify to Trayon White's character for the defense. The D.C. Deputy Mayor for Public Safety and Justice, Lindsay Appiah, is on the prosecution's witness list. We could be hearing from other D.C. agency heads. Also, Alu Kamara, the FBI informant himself, will, of course, also testify.
14: So we saw, as a result of this, Trayon White's council member colleagues kick him off the council. He was booted from the council. He then won his seat back. So now he's a current D.C. council member after going through that entire ordeal. He's on trial. The stakes for him are really high. personally and politically here.
13: Right. The stakes are extremely high. DC law mandates that if someone is convicted of a felony while actively in office, they're automatically kicked off. So Tryon White could be kicked off the council again, and this time it would stick. He would not be eligible for office. Now, there's been some speculation online. If he feels like the trial isn't going well, he could resign. Then even if he's convicted, he could technically be eligible for office again, because DC law does allow convicted felons to serve in office, just not convicted felons who were found guilty while actively in office.
14: As for prison time, what kind of a punishment could he be looking at if he's convicted of this? Would it be expected that he would actually spend time in prison?
13: Yes, if convicted, it is definitely expected that he would spend time in prison. The charge carries up to 15 years. Now, you have to consider that Councilmember White is a first-time offender. He's not already a convicted felon, so that will have some weight. But yeah, he definitely is looking at substantial prison time here if found guilty.
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5: Accident cleanup continues. Outer loop of the Beltway in Oxon Hill in the local lanes at 210. Left lane is still tied up. Stay over to the far right or use the through lanes as you come over from the Woodrow Wilson Bridge. On the inner loop, all is well. Going the other way towards Alexandria and Springfield and right on up towards Tyson's. Road work on the George Washington Parkway just off of the Beltway in McLean. They're doing alternating lane closures both north and southbound. Southbound 270 spur, construction in the right lane south of Democracy Boulevard on the way down towards the outer loop of the Beltway. 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I'm Robert Workman. Your next traffic report in 10 minutes.
2: A check of that forecast now with Steve Rudin as we roll into this week together.
6: High temperatures later today range anywhere from the upper 70s to lower 80s under mostly sunny skies. Humidity levels will stay very, very comfortable. That all changes tomorrow. We'll see highs around 85 degrees, heat index values in the upper 80s, warmer and more humid on Thursday, mid 80s to around 90 degrees, and heat index values in the lower 90s. A chance for a few showers on Friday, and looking ahead to the upcoming weekend, it's warm and humid once again with highs in the 80s. We're looking at cooler temperatures come early next week. I'm 7 News Senior Meteorologist Steve Rudin in the Storm Alert Weather Center.
2: We're at 62 degrees in our nation's capital, and coming up this half hour in the 1 a.m. hour for you here on WTOP Tuesday morning.
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0: 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News happens here.
2: It is not considered a massive project, but WTOP's Kate Ryan reports this Tuesday morning a new greenway in the Wheaton area is designed to have a big impact on safety for pedestrians and cyclists alike.
18: Before the completion of the McComas Avenue Greenway, Wheaton area resident John Foley worried about his 10-year-old daughter's safety on her walk home from school in the neighborhood near the Wheaton Mall.
4: The cars around here would speed around like crazy. There are a lot of blocks where there's just no sidewalk. So then, you know, she's in the street with the cars going by.
18: But the first phase of the project, now completed, includes added sidewalks, improved road markings, speed humps, and other traffic calming features. And Foley says he sees a difference. Chris Conklin is the director of Montgomery County's Department of Transportation.
7: There are no dedicated bicycle facilities on this road. But the other measures, when taken together, cause the speeds of traffic to be lower so that you can feel safe and comfortable, as we just saw somebody bike by with a bike trailer.
18: Kate Ryan, WTOP News.
2: Police in Anne Arundel County are investigating an apparent murder-suicide that happened in Hanover. Officers in the case responded to several reports of a shooting at the Morningside House of Friendship, located on Telegraph Road at around 8:50 last Friday evening ahead of the weekend. When they got there, they say they found a woman with gunshot wounds. The 27-year-old woman was Asia Nate, Virginia Thompson of actually the Baltimore area, died at the scene, we're told by authorities. Police fanned out in a wooded area near the House of Friendship that evening, but could not find the shooter. A secondary search in the nearby area in the woods after daybreak on Saturday located the body of a suspected gunman, 27-year-old Deontay Tranel Bryant of Aberdeen. Police believe that he died of a self-inflicted gunshot wound in this situation. Investigators believe Bryant got into a dispute apparently with Thompson outside of the House of Friendship, where Thompson had just finished working a shift for that day. Police are asking for anyone with additional information to come forward. You can, or someone you need knows that needs help, call 988 Suicide and Crisis Prevention Lifeline. That's 988 Suicide and Crisis Prevention Lifeline, providing free and confidential support for people in distress 24/7. WTOP News Time, now 1:24. In medical news on WTOP, a 40-year-old Pennsylvania woman has died from complications linked to measles, marking the state's actual third measles-associated death this year alone amid a growing outbreak across the country. ABC News correspondent Stephanie Ramos with more.
8: A 40-year-old woman in Jefferson County. Now, the county coroner says she died Saturday from complications associated with measles and that she was not vaccinated. The state health department is reviewing the case. The coroner's office is stressing that measles is not just a childhood illness. Health officials say people of any age can develop serious complications, including respiratory illness that can lead to hospitalization and, in rare cases, death. This is now the third measles-associated death in Pennsylvania this year, following the deaths of two infants. State health officials say there are now 676 confirmed measles cases across 37 counties, with 124 people hospitalized. 52 new cases have been reported since September 9th. Now, nationwide, the CDC reports there are more than 3,000 cases in 45 states, and officials continue to emphasize that vaccination is the best protection. Two doses of the MMR vaccine are 97% effective at preventing measles, and health officials are urging anyone who is not fully vaccinated to contact their health care provider.
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10: Here's the promising part about the Commanders' loss in Philadelphia. They largely beat themselves, and much of it is correctable.
1: Dan Quinn sounded like he agrees with that in his Monday press conference, but we'll need another day to get the status of four injured players, three of them on defense. But aiding that defense is the return of Dorrance Armstrong, who was reinstated from his one-game suspension. He is eligible to play against his former team Sunday in Dallas. And speaking of which, the Giants win over the Cowboys, paired with the Jets win over the Titans, means both New York teams are 1-0 to start the season for the first time since 2009. It is also the first time since they've both been above 500 at any point of a season since week 14 in 2022. Up in Baltimore, Ravens receivers are hurting. Zay Flowers considered day-to-day after aggravating his left hamstring in the win over the Colts. Rookie Jacoby Lane could be out for a longer period because of a wrist injury. The Nationals get a day off before hosting the Phillies for a quick two-game set following the Nats' clean three-game sweep of the LA Angels over the weekend. You can read more about that in the Nationals notebook on WTOP.com. Check the sports page. Rob Woodfork, WTOP Sports.
2: 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As always, 127 on WTOP. An update on traffic and weather in just 1 minute. Stay with us.
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2: 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Good Tuesday morning. Thanks for taking the ride with us this early hour.
12: Traffic and weather on WTOP.
13: Accident cleanup in Oxon Hill, outer loop of the Beltway at 210 in the local lanes. The left lane remains blocked. Minimal delay coming off of the Wilson Bridge. On the ride downtown, we're okay across the Anacostia River bridges. On the southeast-southwest freeway westbound, still some road work near the tennis bubble as you head across the Case Bridge. Stay over to the far right as you head towards Northern Virginia. On the Teddy Roosevelt Bridge, the long-term construction remains. Traffic gets by to the right in each direction between Constitution Avenue and Roslyn. Also doing road work in both directions on the GW Parkway, just south of the Beltway in McLean, alternating lane closures each way. I'm Robert Workman, your next traffic report in 10 minutes.
2: Let's check that forecast now with Steve as we roll into this week together.
6: Very nice weather continues as we head through our Tuesday with mostly sunny skies. High temperatures anywhere from the upper 70s to lower 80s. Moving into the evening and overnight, we will stay dry. A few passing clouds won't amount to a whole lot with wake-up temperatures anywhere from the upper 50s to lower 60s. Tomorrow, it's a bit more humid, still plenty of sunshine, 82 to 87 degrees. Mid-80s to around 90 on Thursday with lots of sun. Moving into Friday, there's a chance for a few showers and unsettled for the weekend. I'm 7 News senior meteorologist Steve Rudin in the Storm Alert Weather Center.
2: Around the region this early morning, we are looking at 59 degrees high at Sill this check, 57 Herndon, 66 Foggy Bottom, 62 outside the WTOP studios this 1 a.m. hour.
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2: It's Tuesday morning, September 15th, 2026. We do indeed thank you for taking us along for the 1:30 ride. Glad you're with us. Welcome in. I'm Dean Lane. Tariq King is our producer. Among the top stories we're following on WTOP this early morning. Begin the ride this half hour with new warnings for you this morning. Heads up from WTOP. The warnings coming from inside the AI, artificial intelligence industry, are reviving concerns this week about whether advanced AI could eventually escape human control and threaten humanity. This is a true story. The CEO of Anthropic says the industry needs to slow its pace. Warning of a swarm of AI agents that could potentially take over the internet within 6 months to a year in time if safeguards are not kept up in place. Now, OpenAI CEO Sam Altman says this week companies should be coordinated on AI safety across the board. Elon Musk has also backed calls to slow AI development. The president doesn't seem to agree with this idea.
16: President Trump downplaying any need to check the development of artificial intelligence, posting Monday there is a sick conspiracy against AI and data centers, and saying Sunday he doesn't want America to give up its edge over China.
17: And frankly, I want to keep it that way, because whoever wins, AI wins. And we can put guardrails, we can do this and that, but I think you have a lot of negative forces and are bringing it up that shouldn't be bringing it up. And they're bringing up things that won't happen.
16: On Meet the Press, House Speaker Mike Johnson said we need guardrails, but
19: I think we've got to have meaningful regulation that does not smother American innovation.
16: Tech leaders at Anthropic, OpenAI, SpaceX, and others are calling for greater regulation to ensure safety. This comes after a former Anthropic researcher made a grave prediction that AI would kill us all by the end of the decade. Rogue AI models have been able to break free and conduct their own hacks. I'm Julie Walker.
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22: Has it ever been like this? Have we ever seen this level of cooperation in messaging across the industry? Or is this just something where everybody's paying attention now like never before?
23: I think this is something that none of us have ever seen. It's a very unique moment in time that we're in. Now, that doesn't mean that some of these same statements haven't been made in the past. OpenAI and Anthropic have for years been a warning of the potential catastrophic risks around AI. They have been asking for government intervention. They have been asking for international coordination. But what makes this moment unique and different from anything that we've seen in the past is that the actual capabilities of the models have increased and the technology has improved to such a degree where it's coming at a context where there are real consequences that could happen and could impact a lot of people. But it's not just messaging. It is an actual assessment from independent auditors that the technology was able to do things that cause alarm and that require third-party evaluators and government intervention.
22: On social media and just in the culture, when we hear about these tech executives lining up, normally they're rivals, now they're all saying, wait a second, we need to slow down. Did something happen that we as civilians outside of the industry don't really grasp? Like, did something really scary happen that is causing this reaction that we just don't know about?
23: Yeah, here's what happened. The technology improved to such a degree that you had AI agents going rogue and hacking into a completely unrelated separate company, Hugging Face. And after that incident, cybersecurity experts, people that have nothing to do with OpenAI or Anthropic or IPOs or competition, said, yeah, this matters. There should be government intervention. Not necessarily to stifle innovation or to stop companies from competing or to cede power to China, simply to be able to mitigate these types of risks for our own national security. This past cybersecurity incident that we saw was on Hugging Face. The next time it could be on a bank or critical infrastructure. That's what changed. That's what happened.
22: Okay. These companies are now saying we need regulation. Isn't that kind of like someone driving a car and that person saying, someone needs to come over here and press this brake pedal because otherwise I'm going to keep driving? It's like these companies are asking regulators to regulate them. Why don't they do something themselves?
23: So remember that OpenAI did delay the release of its latest, most powerful model. Anthropic did delay the release of its own powerful model. They are taking these insulated approaches, and that is an issue because in order for the solution to work, it has to happen industry-wide, and there has to be a common set of standards. You need an independent body coming in and encouraging that pacing and making sure that it is happening and there's transparency around it. And so they are already doing some of it and they are committing to doing even more. But that doesn't mean that the US government doesn't have a role to play and that international governments don't have a role to play. There is no other industry other than the tech industry that is essentially just regulating itself.
22: Do you think we're too far along with this tech to slow it down in the way that these executives and these other employees are calling for at this point? Even President Trump was talking about how China's far along with it, the U.S. is far along. The president says, whoever wins AI wins. That was a quote from the president over the weekend.
17: Whoever wins AI wins.
22: Are we too far along to slow down at this point?
23: A lot of predictions are being made about the technology improving in the next 6 to 12 months in a way that's going to be increasingly difficult to control. It's not too far along. I think if anyone were to say it's too far along, it's a very defeatist approach. And then what? Congress cannot abdicate its responsibility here. The Trump administration can't abdicate its responsibility here. You have the Chinese President Xi Jinping coming to DC at the end of this month, where AI safety is on the agenda. We have seen reporting today that they don't plan to necessarily slow down. But if it's everyone doing it together, the idea of these proponents is that the competitiveness is then taken out of the equation and safety becomes the true goal.
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2: 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I think your weather on the 8th. Good morning, Tuesday, to Robert Workman in the WTOP Traffic Center.
13: Good morning, Dean. All lanes open on the outer loop of the Beltway in Oxon Hill. The crash over on the Maryland side of the Wilson Bridge near 210 was in the local lanes. Stopped all traffic for a few minutes. All right, you're up to date. The history lesson's over. Your lanes are open going up towards Joint Base Andrews. Inner loop looks good coming the other way down from Northwest Stadium as you head for Forestville and over towards Alexandria. On the right into Northeast, BW Parkway and Route 50, A-OK onto New York Avenue and Kenilworth Avenue. Outer loop of the Beltway moving well as you head around through College Park and Silver Spring. Still have road work southbound on I-95 coming out of Howard County from 216 down towards 198 in Laurel. Two right lanes are tied up there. Earlier crash on the northbound side of the 95 north of the rest area. That has been cleared. I'm Robert Workman. Your next traffic report in 10 minutes.
2: Let's check that 4K forecast now with Steve Rudin as we roll into this week together.
6: Our stretch of fantastic weather days will slowly draw to a close, but later this afternoon, it's going to be absolutely beautiful, upper 70s to lower 80s. A bit more humidity and warmer temperatures along with sunshine tomorrow, 82 to 87 degrees. Thursday brings us a mix of sun and clouds, highs in the mid-80s to around 90, and heat index values well into the 90s. It stays warm and humid with a chance for a few showers on Friday, and that trend will continue into the upcoming weekend, cooler early next week. I'm 7 News Senior Meteorologist Steve Rudin, the Storm Alert Weather Center.
2: Right now we're at 62 degrees in our nation's capital.
0: 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Police are still on the scene of that incident in Arlington.
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4: Serious layoffs are coming to a Virginia HVAC company. United Air Temp, based in Lorton, will cut almost 100 jobs come November. The Washington Business Journal reports that's a third of the workforce. United AirTap was bought by a private equity firm back in 2024. On Wall Street Monday, the Dow Jones Industrial Average losing 152 points, the S&P 500 falling 37, and the NASDAQ dropped 146 points. For the NASDAQ, that was just about a 0.5% drop. The price of oil popped 1% Monday, with West Texas crude settling at $101 a barrel. And Zoom is running an ad campaign to boost its image. The video conferencing company is turning to some Saturday Night Live stars for help. Fast Company reports starting this week, you'll see ads featuring stars like Kate McKinnon and Boeing Yang. John Werdock, WTOP News.
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2: For the first time now since early June, Senator Mitch McConnell returned to the Senate chamber this week to cast a vote. McConnell was hospitalized, as you may remember, on June 14th, the beginning of the summer, for reasons that were initially undisclosed in statements from his office. Subsequent statements from the senator revealed that he had suffered a fall that left him hospitalized. Now, speaking from a wheelchair this week, McConnell telling reporters outside the Senate chamber that he was looking forward to casting his first vote since taking a fall back in June.
9: I wasn't sure how many of you would be here today, but I'm glad to see you. Time to get back to work.
2: In a statement on Monday, McConnell said his recovery has been a long and often frustrating process, he thinks. A new ProPublica report alleges a Russian businessman with ties to President Vladimir Putin paid hundreds of thousands for events surrounding Donald Trump Jr.'s wedding celebration in the Bahamas earlier this year. Story from ABC News correspondent Jonathan Carl this morning on WTOP.
10: Donald Trump Jr. is confirming a report that his lavish wedding party in the Bahamas earlier this year was paid for by a Russian oligarch close to Vladimir Putin. The president's son has described his wedding as a low-key affair.
18: We had an awesome small ceremony in the Bahamas. Was just absolutely cool.
10: But today, ProPublica reported the 2 days of parties that followed were anything but low-key. Don Jr.'s new wife, Bettina, today posted pictures of the festivities spread out over two private islands, including professional dancers and a large fireworks display. ProPublica reported Russian oligarch Umar Kremlev paid for it. Days before the wedding, he reportedly traveled with Putin to China. But today, Don Jr. and his wife thanked Kremlev for his generosity, posting, quote, "Our dear friend Umar very generously hosted two incredible nights of celebrations for us after our wedding, calling it an extraordinarily generous wedding gift," adding, "Friendship doesn't require a political motive. Generosity doesn't automatically come with an agenda." A spokesman for Kremlev told ProPublica he and Don Jr. have a friendly relationship and have never talked politics. President Trump did not attend his son's wedding or the celebrations that followed. In a statement tonight, President Trump said he has no idea who the Russian is who paid for the wedding party and, quote, "It was an after party given in their honor, no big deal." Democrats, however, are asking why Don Jr. would need a Russian oligarch to pay for his wedding party.
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0: Here's a news flash for you. News happens here in a hurry.
15: And it's all over the map. So that's where WTOP reporters are. Beltsville to Burke.
0: Got it covered.
15: Georgetown to Gaithersburg.
0: Yep, there too.
15: 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News happens here.
2: And a good Tuesday morning, September 15th. Thanks for taking the 1 a.m. hour ride with us. Glad you're in. I'm Dean Lane. 1:45 the time on WTOP. Good morning to you.
15: WTOP.
0: News
15: happens here.
2: New data this week shows that the number of arrests by U.S. Park Police has apparently increased sharply over the past year. This coming in the wake of a massive hiring push by Park Police after President Donald Trump announced his law enforcement surge in D.C. more than a year ago. That doubled the size of the force. Alyssa Fowers is a data operator for CityCast D.C., joining us to dive deeper into this new data and what we're looking at.
1: So Park Police in D.C., I think, have a much broader authority than many people realize. In D.C. and in the surrounding counties in Maryland and Virginia, they actually aren't limited to policing on national park grounds. They have concurrent jurisdiction with local police, so they can and will arrest people outside of national parks, anywhere in the city, anywhere in the surrounding counties. So it really is sort of a second sort of police department, much more in D.C. than it might be in other parts of the country.
5: How big has this arrest increase been, according to the numbers?
1: It's about doubled. So you start seeing this really big jump in January 2026 when they started really implementing this push to hire more people, when they roughly doubled the number of officers in D.C. And it's gotten up to probably about 300 arrests per month starting in April and has held that high through August.
11: Can you talk to us about what some of the arrests were for, Alyssa?
1: So before the surge, the Park Police largely did a lot of traffic arrests. They did a lot of DWI arrests. They are still doing those arrests, but they're also arresting many more people on weapons charges. They have more narcotics arrests. They're doing much more of recovering stolen autos, wanted persons. So while traffic arrests still are their highest overall category, you do see them taking on a sort of broader array of policing.
5: When you see this many arrests in the figures, are vehicle pursuits by Park Police playing into this?
1: It's hard to know exactly how vehicle pursuits play in. There has been a change with vehicle pursuit policy in the last year with the U.S. Park Police. Those restrictions have loosened a lot. So they are able to do high-speed chases in circumstances where they wouldn't have been able to in the past. It is a little bit hard to know how that plays into the increased arrests. I think that there has been quite a bit of news and publicity around some of those chases that have sort of deadly consequences. And so I know that when I'm driving and I see the Park Police, I know that they will chase me. So it's a little bit hard to know.
11: Alyssa, can we ask you about whether or not you all have gotten any kind of response from maybe DC Police Department, DC's police union, or any of the elected leaders in the district?
1: Not really. I think that the official line is that people are happy to work with the Park Police. It's a relationship that's been there over a very long period of time. But this is a really significant increase, and it's a lot of growth. And, you know, if you really look at some of the recruitment numbers, the Park Police is growing, and that might be at the expense of the Metropolitan Police Department. They're competing for many of the same people. The MPD staff numbers have been kind of on this long, slow slide for a very long time, although they did bump up a little bit in August. And meanwhile, the National Park Police numbers have doubled, perhaps in part because they are able to offer these sort of huge incentives, sign-on bonuses from the National Park government that the MPD just can't compete with.
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13: Virginia Road work northbound on I-95 in Dale City along the right side and in the service roadway that takes you to Dale Boulevard. Should be okay, though, as you head up towards the Occoquan River and right on up through Springfield. No issues reported on the Beltway in Alexandria, Annandale, or Tysons. They are doing road work just inside the Beltway on the George Washington Parkway, working both ways with alternating lane closures. And there's still the project eastbound on the Dulles Connector Road, 267 inside the Beltway from 123 over towards I-66. There you want to stay over to the far left. Out in Loudoun County, working in both directions on Route 50 between Gilbert's Corner and Lena, with alternating lane closures through that work zone as well. I'm Robert Workman, your next traffic report in 10 minutes.
2: Let's check that forecast now with Steve as we roll into the weekend together to see if we're going to need that umbrella today.
6: Our Tuesday is going to shape up to be absolutely beautiful with abundant sunshine and daytime high temperatures anywhere from the upper 70s to lower 80s. Winds from the southeast at just around 5 miles per hour. We're dry this evening and into the overnight. Cool temperatures early tomorrow morning, upper 50s to lower 60s. Sunshine is back on Wednesday, 82 to 87 degrees. A little bit warmer on Thursday, mid 80s to around 90. And a chance for a few showers on Friday with highs around 90 degrees. Unsettled for the weekend. I'm 7 News Senior Meteorologist Steve Rudin in the Storm Alert Weather Center.
2: We're at 58 degrees and Reston this morning, 59 Bethesda, 65 on the National Mall, 1 a.m. hour, Tuesday morning, September 15th. It's 62 and holding outside the WTLP studios. To the world of entertainment, we turn next to Celine Dion making her comeback. We'll update you here at WTLP.
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2: In the world of entertainment, Tuesday morning, Celine Dion making a triumphant return to the stage over the weekend with a big splash, launching her long-awaited comeback tour nearly 4 years in the making after stepping away from performing following a diagnosis then with a rare neurological and autoimmune disorder. That story from CBS News correspondent Adriana Diaz this morning.
4: Celine Dion made a triumphant return to the stage in Paris Saturday night. Singing hit after Grammy-winning hit. At one point, overcome with emotion.
5: Truthfully, the reason I'm scratching my head is because it was mind-boggling.
4: Jordan McKinnon flew all the way from Colorado to see the legend.
5: Her demeanor overall on the stage was that she was so comfortable being back on stage and with her fans. It was probably the most powerful music performance I've ever been a part of.
4: It's a homecoming some fans feared would never happen. In 2022, Dion announced she'd been diagnosed with stiff person syndrome, a rare neurological disease that causes spasms in her muscles and throat. She chronicled her battle with the condition in her documentary, I Am Celine Dion.
6: If I can't walk, I'll crawl. But I won't stop.
4: And she made good on her promise Saturday night.
2: That is CBS News correspondent Adriana Diaz Tuesday morning. After publicly feuding for more than 16 years, the brothers Liam and Noel Gallagher of Oasis are headed back out on the road.
7: The Gallagher brothers are doing it again. Liam and Noel have announced their band Oasis will head back out on the road for a new run of dates in 2027, kicking off in May. The outing includes multi-night runs in Glasgow, Manchester, Munich, Barcelona, Amsterdam, Paris, and Rome. And they'll hit two U.S. cities on this one, spending 3 nights each in Boston and Las Vegas, plus 2 nights at Slane Castle in Ireland before wrapping with the band's long-awaited return to Nebworth. Registration for tickets is open now through Thursday.
2: Fox's Michelle Polino this morning. Headed to Costco anytime soon, are you? You'll find one Halloween item already flying off the shelf.
8: The scary viral treat that keeps selling out at Costco will cost you $54.99. The 5.5-pound head of Frankenstein, made of chocolate, filled with gummies shaped like body parts, complete with a mallet to smash the monster, called the Monster Mash by 10 Acres Gifts. It is Belgian chocolate, a pound of gummy body parts shaped like brains, fingers, and teeth. Label says 25 servings at 150 calories per. You can pay the scalper's eBay price of $100 or go for Betty Crocker Monster Mash Fruit Snacks or Jelly Belly's Monster Mash Mix, Frankenstein not included.
2: That's Fox's Teresa Crowley on WTOP. Fashion designer Bob Mackie has died this week at 87. Mackie was renowned for creating some of the most memorable looks in entertainment history, designing iconic costumes and gowns for stars, including Marilyn Monroe and, of course, Cher's entire wardrobe for the 70s, Madonna, and more recently, Pink. In an interview, Mackie recently said, once reflecting on how he hoped to be remembered at his passing.
9: I don't know. I hope people think, you know, he was a damn good designer. That would be nice, you know. But they'll probably say, you know, he's the guy that did the curtain rod and the belly button dresses. What are you going to do?
2: Mackie was the primary costume designer for the Carol Burnett Show throughout its entire 11-season run from 1967 to 1978. 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
10: The Commanders came up short in Philadelphia to drop their season opener for the second time in the three-year Dan Quinn era, but there were promising signs in defeats, like the play of prized rookie linebacker Sonny Styles, who got his first career sack in his NFL debut, And Coach Quinn thought he impacted the game in different ways, like on special teams and as the green dot linebacker, the so-called quarterback of the defense, while Frankie Louvu was out. And speaking of which, we're at least another day away from learning the severity of Louvu's groin injury, along with the status of Tyler Owens' ankle, Chigakonkwo's hamstring, Jordan McGee's hamstring, as we await their availability for Sunday in Dallas in another late afternoon division game. Dave Preston's season debut edition of his Four Downs with the Commanders is on the sports page at WTOP.com, along with his Nationals notebook, as the Nats enjoy a day off before the quick two-game series with the Phillies. In the NBA, nearly 2 weeks after the Clippers got leveled for their signing of Kawhi Leonard, they've completed the trade to send the All-Star back to Toronto, recouping two of the five first-round picks they lost for circumventing the salary cap to get Leonard back in 2019. Rob Woodfork, WTOP Sports.
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2: At 1:58, traffic and weather on the 8th to Robert Workman in the WTOP Traffic Center.
11: Outer Loop Beltway crash in Oxon Hill at 210 in the local lanes has been cleared. Lanes all open through there. Northbound on I-95 in Virginia, still have road work at Dale City along the right side and in the surface roadway for the exit there. You still can make the exit, just got to get way over to the right. Up ahead on 95 through Springfield and on to 395 inside the Beltway, your lanes are all open. Had a disabled vehicle southbound on I-95. Actually, it was a truck going down past 123. That's out of the way now, so no hazards on the way down towards Dale City. 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I'm Robert Workman, your next traffic report in 10 minutes.
12: As we head through our Tuesday, we'll see plenty of sunshine later today. Highs in the upper 70s to lower 80s. Humidity levels will stay in check. That all begins to change tomorrow. A bit more humid, a bit warmer, mid 80s, nearing 90 degrees on Thursday with heat index values in the lower to middle 90s by Friday. I'm 7 News senior meteorologist Steve Rudin in the Storm Alert Weather Center.
2: We're at 62 degrees outside the WTOP studios, where the time now is 1:59.
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2: This is the morning, September 15th. Welcome. I'm Dean Lane. Coming up this very early, 2 a.m. hour for you on TOP.
14: A member of D.C.'s council wants answers from the interim police chief about how the department is using flock cameras. I'm Ian Crawford.
15: A jury has been seated, and now opening statements are expected to begin in the federal bribery trial against a D.C. council member. I'm Mike Marilla.
16: New developments in the case of a missing D.C. mom. This is Kyle Cooper.
17: More drama at the Kennedy Center as a new report threatens to close the building down through bankruptcy.
18: It's ridiculous.
17: I'm Alan Etter.
2: Down across the board on Wall Street is a closing bell Monday, kicking off your business week. The Dow finished down 152 points. The Nasdaq was off 146. The S&P down 37. Good morning. Welcome in. 2 o'clock the time now on WTOP.
19: From ABC News, I'm Stephanie Officer. Donald Trump Jr. received a very generous wedding gift from someone his new bride calls a dear friend on social media. That person is Russian oligarch Umar Kremlev. ProPublica says Kremlev paid for a lavish after party for Trump's eldest son in the Bahamas. Well, on Monday, the White House issued a statement from the president, which said in part he does not know who Umar is and was not at the wedding, adding, quote, not a big deal. ABC's Jonathan Carl.
20: The president's son has described his wedding as a low-key affair, but ProPublica reported the 2 days of parties that followed were anything but low-key. Don Jr.'s new wife, Bettina, posted pictures of the festivities spread out over two private islands, including professional dancers and a large fireworks display. ProPublica reported Russian oligarch Umar Kremlev paid for it. Days

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1: 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The 78th annual Primetime Emmy saw some big winners Monday night, especially for Widow's Bay and one Matthew Rhys.
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1: Tuesday, Los Angeles District Attorney Nathan Hochman is slated to announce a new development in the case against Nick Reiner, charged with murdering his parents, Rob and Michelle Reiner. New reporting on conditions inside the immigration center once known as Alligator Alcatraz.
5: In a sweeping report issued Monday, the DHS Inspector General describes a facility overrun with poor conditions. Everything from insect infestations in the showers to a lack of clean drinking water. It says detainees were not provided with sufficient living space. In some cases, people were held for hours in small metal containers that looked like cages but were described as calming areas.
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7: WTOP at 2:05. It's Tuesday morning, September 15th, 2026. Clear, cool, 48 to 58 for the daybreak low, according to Steve. Then mostly sunny later this Tuesday. It'll be a nice day, 77 to 82, 62 right now. Good morning to you. I'm Dean Lame. D.C. Councilmember Brooke Pinto is where we begin this morning, demanding answers this week about how district police uses those license plate reading technology systems, including the Flock cameras. WTOP's Ian Crawford.
8: In a post on X, Pinto, who chairs the council's public safety committee, says the use of license plate readers for police work still needs safeguards to prevent misuse. Her letter to interim police chief Jeffrey Carroll follows charges last week by the police union president that MPD managers were accessing the data for what he called non-criminal investigations. Security and privacy are fundamental rights for our residents, Pinto wrote in her letter, adding a list of 10 questions for Carroll to answer by this Thursday. Those questions include how often officers search the database without an active case number and whether the department's internal affairs department is using Flock technology for their investigations. It all comes as scrutiny over license plate reading technology grows, and critics warn the technology can be used to track people's movement without their knowledge. Ian Crawford, WTOP News.
7: WTOP at 2:06 Tuesday morning. The jury is now seated in the federal bribery trial of D.C. Councilmember Trayon White. Opening statements expected today in the district court.
9: The jury is made up of 9 women and 5 men. Several other potential jurors were excused today, some because of work or vacation conflicts. Another said they couldn't guarantee they would be able to reach a decision after hearing the case and deliberating. White was involved throughout the day, frequently speaking with his attorneys and passing them notes, but he did not address the court during the session. Potential jurors faced questions about their views on the FBI.

0: FBI and the possible entrapment defense. White's attorneys may argue a government cooperating witness pushed him toward accepting the cash he's accused of taking. Prosecutors say White accepted $35,000 in cash in exchange for using his position to help a businessman with D.C. government contracts. White has pleaded not guilty.
1: At D.C. District Court, Mike Murillo, WTOP News.
2: WTOP at 2:07, turning to new developments Tuesday morning in the search for a missing D.C. mother, as her former partner is now in custody, while investigators in this case continue working to find her.
3: 65-year-old Russell Ashford, the same name as the father of Antoinette Forbes' young son, is now behind bars in Beaver County, Pennsylvania, northeast of Pittsburgh. WTOP has confirmed he is being held on a warrant for probation violation out of Montgomery County, Maryland. Court documents show Ashford was convicted of assaulting Forbes back in 2021 in her home in Chevy Chase. The documents say the couple got into an argument over sending their son to school, and that's when Ashford allegedly threw her onto the kitchen floor and started beating her. Ashford is waiting on extradition back to Maryland. Neither Montgomery County or D.C. police has said he's a suspect in her disappearance. Forbes was last seen on September 4th here on Nebraska Avenue in Northwest. Over the weekend, friends held a prayer vigil for her. In Northwest, Kyle Cooper, WTOP News.
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2: WTOP at 2:08. Traffic and weather on the 8th. Good Tuesday morning to Robert Workman with us this early hour in the WTOP Traffic Center.
7: Good morning, Dean. We're in good shape downtown across the Anacostia River bridges. Still have a spot of road work westbound Southeast Southwest Freeway near the tennis bubble as you head across the Case Bridge. That's along the left side of the roadway. Shouldn't cost you much time headed for the 14th Street Bridge and over onto the Virginia side. At the Teddy Roosevelt Bridge, the longstanding road work continues in both directions. Stay to the right, whether you're coming in from Roslyn on 66 or heading out from Constitution Avenue on the way over towards Roslyn. They have picked up the road work on the westbound side of 66 in the Roslyn Tunnel, but now they're working on the eastbound side in the right lane in that same, it's the same tunnel, isn't it? On the ride down the Dulles Connector Road inside the Beltway from 123 towards I-66, stay to the left through that work zone. And on the GW Parkway, they're working in both directions just off of the Beltway in McLean, so it could be alternating lane closures through there each way. We're brought to you by Fitzgerald Automotive. Avoid the malarkey and the shenanigans that can come with fake payments, unsafe meetups, and endless haggling. 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I'm Robert Workman. Your next traffic report in 10 minutes.
8: High temperatures later today range anywhere from the upper 70s to lower 80s under mostly sunny skies. Humidity levels will stay very, very comfortable. That all changes tomorrow. We'll see highs around 85 degrees, heat index values in the upper 80s, warmer and more humid on Thursday, mid 80s to around 90 degrees, and heat index values in the lower 90s. A chance for a few showers on Friday, and looking ahead to the upcoming weekend, it's warm and humid once again with highs in the 80s. We're looking at cooler temperatures come early next week. I'm 7 News Senior Meteorologist Steve Rudin in the Storm Alert Weather Center.
2: Around the region right now, we are at 58 degrees Springfield, 59 Farragut Square, 55 Laurel, 61 outside the WTOP studios. Where the time now on WTOP is 2:10. On WTOP, of course, we bring you money news at 10 and 40. Here's John.
9: Pepsi confirms that it's permanently closing its manufacturing and warehouse operations in Cheverly. That plant has been there for more than 60 years. The company notified employees on Monday. Pepsi said in a statement that it did not take this decision lightly, and a spokeswoman told me that 143 employees will lose their jobs due to the closure. Microsoft has weighed in on the AI conversation, the tech giant releasing a set of guiding principles about artificial intelligence, and researchers declared in their manifesto that humans must retain meaningful control over AI. On Wall Street Monday, the Dow Jones Industrial Average lost 152 points, the S&P 500 fell 37, and the NASDAQ dropped 146 points. John Werdock, WTOP News.
10: Thank the Lord for the nighttime.
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2: There are fresh warnings this week about the future of the Kennedy Center. Documents shared with the center's board claim that the performing arts facility faces certain fiscal collapse and that it could close as early as this week. Now, the documents that they're talking about also claim that only President Trump can actually save it. This morning, Jonathan Edwards, an arts and entertainment government reporter for the Washington Post, joined WTOP's John Aaron and John Doman to unpack these latest developments on the Kennedy Center.
16: The Kennedy City Board of Trustees plans to meet, and management is recommending they pass two resolutions. One that essentially states that the center is on the brink of fiscal collapse. Within weeks, they will be unable to pay their employees or contract routine maintenance, and that they need President Donald Trump's fundraising prowess to help avert that fiscal disaster. And then the second being that they need to close the center immediately. So that would be, you know, after the meeting on Tuesday, to effect 2 years of about $250 million in repairs. The incident that they cite most prominently was a partial ceiling collapse on September 4th, in which some ceiling plaster, presumably water damaged during a pretty bad storm, fell about 60 feet to the floor. No one was hurt, but they're saying that that proves Donald Trump's, you know, assertions that, hey, we need to close the center entirely to the public for 2 years to make these renovations happen.
17: If the venue did go bankrupt, wouldn't his critics be able to say that it's the president's fault since he took over the venue and has been such a driving force behind everything going on there?
16: That's a great question. And yeah, there's a real dispute about that. I mean, the Kennedy Center leaders, you know, under the Trump takeover for more than a year and a half now, have said that the center's previous leaders are to blame for financial mismanagement and, you know, years and years of deferred maintenance. But our internal records, you know, and previous reporting we've done have showed that ticket sales and fundraising deteriorated significantly after the takeover and then fell even further, you know, just in free fall after President Trump's name was added to the building in December.
18: I guess just real quick, do you take these threats about closing the Kennedy Center at face value, or are they more of a bluff to get what board members want?
16: I don't take them at face value, and certainly critics who say that the center should remain open and undertake a phased reopening and that President Trump's name should not be on the building don't take it at face value either. They have long said that these sort of dire, the sky is falling warnings are essentially a pretext to justify the two-year closure and to justify President Trump's name being on the building when neither are necessary.
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7: South on 270, lanes open as you head from Germantown and Gaithersburg down towards the lane divide. As you go down the spur, watch for a work zone south of Democracy Boulevard on the way down towards the outer loop of the Beltway. That crew's been along the right side of the roadway. Once you're on 495, you should be okay down past River Road, across the American Legion Bridge, and continuing into Tysons. Inner loop of the Beltway looks good on the way through Silver Spring and College Park. Northbound on I-95 and the BWD Parkway out towards Laurel, you're in good shape. Southbound on 95, still have a work zone from 216 in Skaggsville going down towards 198 in Laurel. The right half of the roadway is taken away. I'm Robert Workman. Your next traffic report in 10 minutes.
8: Our stretch of fantastic weather days will slowly draw to a close, but later this afternoon, it's going to be absolutely beautiful, upper 70s to lower 80s. A bit more humidity and warmer temperatures along with sunshine tomorrow, 82 to 87 degrees. Thursday brings us a mix of sun and clouds, highs in the mid-80s to around 90, and heat index values well into the 90s. It stays warm and humid with a chance for a few showers on Friday, and that trend will continue into the upcoming weekend, cooler early next week. I'm 7 News Senior Meteorologist Steve Rudin, the Storm Alert Weather Center.
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2: Here at home locally, Maryland State Police are investigating this week the death of an 18-year-old driver who had left the scene, apparently, of a crash on the Beltway in Montgomery County near Georgia Avenue. Investigators in this case say the driver of a Ford Fusion hit a pickup truck during this situation that was being towed this week. Now, witnesses telling police on the scene that the driver got out and ran along the shoulder of the Beltway. Troopers say he then jumped over a guardrail and fell about 50 feet onto Stony Brook Drive below. He died at the scene. Downtown D.C. is still struggling right now to recover from the COVID pandemic, with empty storefronts remaining a common sight these days across the city's stretched-out business district. A new report finds retail vacancy rates downtown actually remain more than double what they were before the COVID pandemic. In some cases, landlords are choosing to keep these buildings empty.
25: Some of these buildings are quite old, and you know, some of them have had vacant retail for several years. And since they've been sitting there, they need extensive upgrades, and that costs a lot of money. And also, some of these buildings likely have vacant floors because, you know, fewer people are in the offices. So they're less willing to shell out that cash to do those upgrades. And then there's also something called tenant improvement dollars, which is when there's this agreement between the retailer that's coming in and the owner of the building to kind of share and split the cost to any kind of construction and upgrades to the space. Again, that's an additional cost that some of them just don't want to spend.
2: On WTOP Tuesday morning, Jackie Pizer, a reporter with CityCast DC. President Trump is calling on the Smithsonian to replace a sculpture outside the National Museum of American History with a statue of George Washington instead. In a social media post on this issue, Mr. Trump urged the museum this week to install a 30-foot monument to the nation's first president ahead of Washington's 300th birthday, which is coming in 2032. The president also wants a special exhibit, we understand, dedicated to Washington. The proposal on the table is the latest development in an ongoing debate over the Smithsonian's portrayal of American history under the Trump administration. The Smithsonian has not announced whether it will consider the request or not. For now, we'll just have to stay tuned. We'll keep you updated here on WTOP. Locally, the city of Manassas is putting its popular downtown street festivals on hold following last month's deadly shooting during the city's First Friday events, as they are known. City leaders have canceled October's planned Second Friday gathering while they review the future of the festivities and the festivals themselves and consider possible changes here to make things safer. They say any future events will be evaluated carefully in the wake of that tragedy, stressing that violence has no place in the community. Three people have now been arrested in the case in connection with the shooting, which left a 16-year-old girl dead. Now, investigators in the case say a teen was an innocent bystander caught in the crossfire. The number of arrests by U.S. Park Police these days have nearly doubled over just the past year. That comes in the wake of a massive hiring push right now by Park Police after President Donald Trump announced his law enforcement surge in D.C. more than a year ago. That doubled the size of the force. Alyssa Fowers, a data reporter for CityCast D.C., say the data shows actually that Park Police are making more than just the usual traffic-related arrests these days.
0: Before the surge, the Park Police largely did a lot of traffic arrests. They did a lot of DWI arrests. They are still doing those arrests, but they're also arresting many more people on weapons charges. They have more narcotics arrests. They're doing much more of recovering stolen autos, wanted persons. So while traffic arrests still are their highest overall category, you do see them taking on a sort of broader array of policing.
2: Alyssa Bowers, data reporter for CityCast, D.C. On the medical page, a 40-year-old Pennsylvania woman has died from complications, we're told, linked to measles, marking the state's third measles-associated death this year amid a growing outbreak of the disease.
1: A Pennsylvania woman's death is the state's third this year involving the measles virus. The Jefferson County coroner said on Facebook the 40-year-old woman died Saturday from complications associated with measles. The post did not identify the woman other than as a resident of a rural area some 50 miles northeast of Pittsburgh. The post did not say whether the woman was vaccinated against measles. Pennsylvania's two previous deaths involving measles were infants. Doctors deemed measles a significant condition at the time of one infant's death. They determined that measles caused the death of the other infant, who had a genetic defect that left her vulnerable to infection. I'm Julie Walker.
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3: Here's the promising part about the Commanders' loss in Philadelphia. They largely beat themselves, and much of it is correctable. Dan Quinn sounded like he agrees with that in his Monday press conference, but we'll need another day to get the status of four injured players, three of them on defense. But aiding that defense is the return of Dorrance Armstrong, who was reinstated from his one-game suspension. He is eligible to play against his former team Sunday in Dallas. And speaking of which, the Giants' win over the Cowboys, paired with the Jets' win over the Titans, means both New York teams are 1-0 to start the season for the first time since 2009. It is also the first time since they've both been above 500 at any point of a season since week 14 in 2022. Up in Baltimore, Ravens receivers are hurting. Zay Flowers considered day-to-day after aggravating his left hamstring in the win over the Colts. Rookie Jacoby Lane could be out for a longer period because of a wrist injury. The Nationals get a day off before hosting the Phillies for a quick two-game set following the Nats' clean three-game sweep of the LA Angels over the weekend. You can read more about that in the Nationals notebook on WTOP.com. Check the sports page. Rob Woodfork, WTOP Sports.
2: Alrighty, thanks, Rob, as always. Coming up next half hour on WTOP, right after traffic and weather this early Tuesday morning for you.
9: Congress is back and faces growing calls to address concerns about AI. I'm Mitchell Miller, today on The Hill.
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7: Beltway in Prince George's County running without incident. Outer loop from Landover through College Park and continuing over towards Silver Spring. And the inner loop looks good as you head south of Northwest Stadium towards Joint Base Andrews and over to the Wilson Bridge. Still doing some road work on Route 1 in College Park both ways between the Beltway and Hollywood Road. One lane getting by both northbound and southbound. Utility work in Marlton, southbound on 301 after Croom Station Road. That's along the right side of the roadway. Chesapeake Bay Bridge, eastbound span closed overnight for construction, so you're sharing the westbound span, one lane in each direction between Stevensville and Sandy Point. I'm Robert Workman, your next traffic report in 10 minutes.
2: Let's check that forecast with Steve now as we roll into this week together Tuesday morning on WTOP.
8: Very nice weather continues as we head through our Tuesday with mostly sunny skies. High temperatures anywhere from the upper 70s to lower 80s. Moving into the evening and overnight, we will stay dry. A few passing clouds won't amount to a whole lot with wake-up temperatures anywhere from the upper 50s to lower 60s. Tomorrow, it's a bit more humid, still plenty of sunshine, 82 to 87 degrees. Mid-80s to around 90 on Thursday with lots of sun. Moving into Friday, there's a chance for a few showers and unsettled for the weekend. I'm 7 News Senior Meteorologist Steve Rudin in the Storm Alert Weather Center.
2: We're at 58 degrees to Pond Circle, 53 Germantown, 59 this morning Annandale, and we're at 61 degrees and holding outside the WTLP studios, where the time now on WTLP is 2:30.
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2: Look at Tuesday morning, September 15th, 2026. We do indeed thank you for taking us along for the early 2 a.m. hour ride. Glad you're in. Welcome. I'm Dean Lane. Teddy Gelman is our producer and our top story. Top stories, tech stuff this morning. New warnings this week from Inside AI, the artificial intelligence industry, reviving concerns this week about whether or not advanced AI could eventually escape human control and threaten our very humanity. The CEO of Anthropic says this week the industry needs to slow its pace, warning a swarm of AI agents could potentially take over the internet within a six-month period to a year if safeguards don't keep up. To that end, OpenAI CEO Sam Altman says this morning the company should coordinate overall on AI safety for the guardrails. ABC News correspondent Elizabeth Schulze.
26: Dire warnings from the CEOs of the biggest companies building artificial intelligence. OpenAI CEO Sam Altman writing, "Where we will need the help of our government is for international coordination. But first, we should do what we can ourselves." Echoing Anthropic CEO Dario Amodei's call to slow down the technology before it overtakes human control. Alarm bells blaring from Silicon Valley to Capitol Hill on the heels of the resignation of AI researcher Jacob Coxon, whose viral post ominously warned the people building AI earnestly believe it could kill us all by the end of the decade. In an essay, Amodei, whose company runs Claude, writing, "A swarm of rogue AI agents could be capable of taking over the entire internet in just 6 to 12 months. and saying AI could be used for cyber attacks or to create biological weapons. Amade pointing to an incident in July where OpenAI models went rogue, escaping a secure environment controlled by humans and hacking another company called Hugging Face. Altman posting, I agree with Dario that we need to pace the frontier. Elon Musk and top executives from Microsoft and Google also saying they agree. Lawmakers now scrambling to keep up, some supporting bipartisan legislation to create an AI kill switch, while House Speaker Mike Johnson says tech companies should regulate themselves.
2: That's ABC News correspondent Elizabeth Schulze. Time now is 2:32 on WTOP Tuesday morning.
9: I'm Mitchell Miller, today on The Hill. House Speaker Mike Johnson says he understands the concerns about AI, but says Congress needs to methodically address them.
4: We're not going to rush in and pass a piece of legislation that would do harm to the country and put China as an edge, and so we've got to do this carefully.
9: Johnson speaking on NBC's Meet the Press. The head of Anthropic has said AI developers need to slow down their models before they get out of control. The Senate's top Democrat, Chuck Schumer, today called for an immediate classified briefing for Senate on AI. In a statement, he says warning bells are ringing louder than they ever have and charged the Trump administration is looking the other way. President Trump today renewed his calls for a hands-off approach. On Capitol Hill, Mitchell Miller, WTOP News.
2: WTOP at 2:33 Tuesday morning. The Supreme Court on Monday rejecting the Trump administration's attempt to limit mail-in voting for now, clearing the way once again for states to send out ballots as planned for the coming midterms in November.
5: The ruling was effectively 7-2, with Justices Clarence Thomas and Samuel Alito dissenting. The majority didn't explain its rationale for the decision, though Justice Brett Kavanaugh wrote in a concurring decision that states just didn't have enough time to implement the changes. Election officials had raised concerns that the Trump administration's policy, in which the Postal Service would only send mail ballots to voters on a state-approved list, would wreak havoc on the midterms. Peter Harlamus, ABC News.
2: WTOP at 2:34. Abroad now to update you on the war. This morning, Russia is stepping up its attacks, having done so recently on Ukraine's rail network, raising concerns this week among European leaders that Moscow is targeting not only transportation infrastructure, but also Ukraine's connection to its Western allies. A weekend drone strike hit a rail station, we're told, near the Polish border, and came dangerously close to trains carrying some foreign visitors, including former CIA director David Petraeus. European leaders say the attack appears designed to intimidate allies and discourage support of any kind for Ukraine.
15: These foreign dignitaries, which included European officials, former British Prime Minister Boris Johnson, the former director of the CIA, David Petraeus, they were all traveling outside of Ukraine after spending the weekend at a conference here in Kyiv when the line that they were traveling on was struck by a Russian drone. To be clear, they were not in immediate danger. The drone did not strike any of the cars that they were traveling on, but it was close enough to force some of them to evacuate. And it was not just this incident this weekend. Over the course of the weekend, while they were all present, Russia launched more than 800 drones from Saturday to Sunday. That's more than double the highest number since early July. And so a really striking new normal of explosions throughout the day that everybody has been accustomed to here in Kyiv, but now these visiting foreigners experienced it for the first time.
2: That is CBS News correspondent Aiden Stretch this morning on WTOP.
16: I'm J.J. Green. The timing of the Russian strike at Yehudin is getting close scrutiny. A Russian drone hit a passenger train after another train carrying former British Prime Minister Boris Johnson, former Swedish Prime Minister Carl Bildt, and other European security officials had passed through the area. And former CIA director David Petraeus was traveling aboard another train nearby. Ukraine's railway operator believes the diplomatic train may have been the intended target. That has not been independently confirmed. But if Russia was tracking those movements, that raises a much bigger counterintelligence question. A train carrying senior Western officials is a moving target. Locating it requires timely information. So the question now is not simply what Russia hit, it's what Russia knew and how it knew it.
2: WTOP National Security Correspondent J.J. Green at 2:36. U.S. Supreme Court rejecting President Trump's desired restrictions on mail-in balloting Here's Fox correspondent Grinnell Scott with an update for us.
17: The decision allows mail-in voting nationwide to continue as the midterms approach. Ballots cast by mail have become common for Americans, with nearly a third of the country taking advantage of the option. Justice Samuel Alito wrote in his dissenting opinion the court's denial was incorrect because some of the plaintiffs lacked standing. Justice Brett Kavanaugh, a Trump appointee, sided with the majority but added a final decision could fall within the authority of the Postal Service. Democratic attorneys general and voting rights groups challenged the Trump administration's proposal. A lower court issued a temporary injunction in agreement.
2: President Trump has long opposed mail voting and falsely blamed it for the 2020 election loss to Democrat Joe Biden, although he often uses that method himself in recent months, in fact, to cast his own ballot, including as recently as this year. WTOP at 2:37. Good Tuesday morning, September 15th. An update on traffic and weather for you in just 1 minute. Meantime, if you're just joining us, welcome in for the ride. A recap now, Tuesday, of the top stories we're following on WTOP.
18: ABC News, I'm Stephanie Officer. We're hearing from Don Jr.'s new wife, Bettina, and his father after a ProPublica report about a Russian oligarch who allegedly paid for their wedding's after party. Umar Kremlev reportedly paid tens of thousands for it on an island in the Bahamas. Reporter Justin Elliott helped break the story.
19: We talked to dozens of people that have worked with Kremlev over the years. We're also told that he doesn't actually speak English, really. He speaks very limited English. So it's really sort of unclear why he would have paid for this. And also, frankly, given the history here with Trump Jr. and President Trump and Russia and everything we remember from the first term, why Donald Trump Jr. would have accepted this.
18: The national average for a gallon of gas is now $4.29. In Plymouth, Minnesota, Albert Arnett Jr. says he's paying more than $80 to fill up.
20: It's ridiculous. And I think that at some point, Mr. Trump has to take charge and get those prices down.
18: This is ABC News.
2: Good Tuesday morning, September 15th. Welcome in for the ride. Time now is 2:38. Traffic and weather on the 8th. Good morning to Robert Workman, Tuesday in the WTOP Traffic Center.
7: Good morning, Dean. Northbound on I-95. Roadwork remains in Dale City along the right side and in the service roadway there, but you can still make the exits. You're okay as you head up across the Occoquan River towards Springfield. Southbound on I-95. The only work zone that I can spy is south of Fredericksburg, south of Route 3, down towards Spotsylvania, but only a single left lane is open through there. It does get a little congested. 66, Dulles Toll Road, Route 7. All look good coming in towards the Beltway. No issues on the Beltway through Tyson's, but inside the Beltway on the Dulles Connector Road, just one left lane is open through that work zone towards I-66. 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Outpace the threat by turning complex data into decisive action. Ignite decision dominance at the forward edge. Ultra Inc. Powering decision. I'm Robert Workman. Your next traffic report in 10 minutes.
2: Now it's over to the PJ Fitzpatrick Home Improvement Weather Desk this early Tuesday morning for your home's window, siding, doors, and bath. 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Here now, 7 News meteorologist Steve Rudin with a look at that forecast for us this morning.
8: Our stretch of fantastic weather days will slowly draw to a close, but later this afternoon, it's going to be absolutely beautiful, upper 70s to lower 80s. A bit more humidity and warmer temperatures along with sunshine tomorrow, 82 to 87 degrees. Thursday brings us a mix of sun and clouds, highs in the mid-80s to around 90, and heat index values well into the 90s. It stays warm and humid with a chance for a few showers on Friday, and that trend will continue into the upcoming weekend. Cooler early next week. I'm 7 News Senior Meteorologist Steve Rudin, the Storm Alert Weather Center.
2: We're at 58 degrees to Pond Circle, 53 Germantown, 59 right now in Annandale, down to 61 outside the WTOP studios. 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Here's John Wardock.
21: A local soft drink facility is closing after more than a half century. Pepsi confirms that it's permanently shutting down its manufacturing and warehouse operations in Cheverly. That plant has been there for more than 60 years. The company notified employees on Monday. A Pepsi spokeswoman told me that 143 employees will lose their jobs due to the closure. Stocks would post modest losses at the closing bell on Monday, the Dow Jones Industrial Average losing 152 points, the S&P 500 fell 37, and the NASDAQ surrendered 146 points. For the NASDAQ, that was just about a half percent loss. And the National Fisheries Institute is changing its name after more than 80 years. The Reston Trade Group is now called the National Seafood Association. John Werdock, WTOP News.
2: Checking overseas this early 2 a.m. hour, Asian stocks remain mixed as they have been all this overnight early morning. Mainly lower, the Shanghai is down by better than 20 points. The Nikkei is up this morning by 119 points. Good morning. Welcome in for the ride. Glad you're with us.
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2: The new wife of one of President Trump's sons confirms this week that their wedding celebration was partially funded by a man with close ties to Russian President Vladimir Putin. Bettina Trump married Donald Trump Jr. in a lavish ceremony back in May. She said in an Instagram post signed by the couple that Umar Kremlev was a dear friend, quote-unquote, who very generously hosted two incredible nights of celebrations for us after our wedding. The nonprofit here and the investigative website ProPublica had already reported that the parties were heavily funded by Kremlev, a Russian oligarch who heads the International Boxing Association, actually. That revelation left Connecticut Democrat Chris Murphy flabbergasted as he spoke about it on the Senate floor.
3: Shouldn't everyone here be outraged today that the President of the United States' son just had his wedding, his multi-million dollar wedding, paid for by the Russians, and he admits it?
2: Kremlev was recently awarded the Order of Friendship by Putin. Chinese state media reports he accompanied the Russian leader on a recent trip to China. A cargo airline involved in last week's deadly runway crash at a Miami International Airport is facing new uncertainty this week after Amazon suspended its partnership with that carrier. The Boeing 767, operated by 21 Air, overshot a runway and crashed into a van.
6: Amazon says it's suspending its partnership with 21 Air after one of the cargo carrier's planes careened off a Miami runway last week, killing five people. The Boeing 767 came in fast, barreling roughly 1,300 feet past the end of the runway, smashing into a van carrying workers at a plane cleaning company. All five people who died were in the van. In a statement, Amazon said, after the tragic incident, we've spent time supporting the investigation and reviewing some of the surrounding circumstances, and we've decided to pause our operations with 21 Air. The North Carolina carrier had flown packages for Amazon since 2024. The company said it's confident in its safety policies, procedures, and training. I'm Julie Walker.
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1: Here.
2: Downtown D.C. is still struggling to recover from the COVID pandemic, with empty storefronts remaining a common sight across the city's business district. A new report this week finds retail vacancy rates downtown remain more than double what they were before the pandemic. Business leaders say filling those empty spaces is critical to bringing life back to downtown streets and attracting more residents overall, workers and visitors alike. City leaders are betting on thousands of new housing units now created through the office to residential conversions. Now, Jackie Pizer, a reporter with CityCast DC, joins us now to talk about why these storefronts are still empty years after the pandemic actually happened.
1: Since COVID, a lot fewer people are going into the office. And then DC, it was even worse with the DOGE layoffs. But one of the most surprising things to me was that some of these landlords are actually choosing to keep the spaces empty. And there are several reasons for that. I can get into all those details if you'd like.
12: Yeah, do tell.
1: Yeah. So first of all, some of these buildings are quite old. And, you know, some of them have had vacant retail for several years. And since they've been sitting there, they need extensive upgrades. And that costs a lot of money. And also some of these buildings likely have vacant floors because, you know, fewer people are in the offices. So they're less willing to shell out that cash to do those upgrades. And then there's also something called tenant improvement dollars, which is when there's this agreement between the retailer that's coming in and the owner of the building to kind of share and split the cost to any kind of construction and upgrades to the space. Again, that's an additional cost that some of them just don't want to spend. And then interesting, there's also this loan dilemma. So a lot of them have lenders that have these rules around, you know, how much they can lease the retail space for. And if they lease it below a certain amount, it could be in violation of their loan or impact the market value. So if they lower the cost of the retail space, that may be an indication that the businesses that want to rent the floors in that building for their offices will be like, well, they're lowering the rent there. Why can't you lower it for me? So it can have this trickle-down effect.
12: Jackie, any idea what type of folks own these actual buildings? Are we talking about private equity groups here at all?
1: You know, it really ranges. There's actually quite an interesting demo of you know, families that have owned these buildings for generations, and say the family member who's very involved may have passed away and now they have descendants who kind of aren't really paying as close attention. But then there are, you know, the big real estate agencies and groups that own some of these buildings. So it really runs the gamut. So I think this is just like a systematic issue downtown.
12: The city has been big on trying to convert office buildings into housing. How much of a difference could that actually make for restaurants and other retailers?
1: Yes, this is a pride point of the mayor. We are behind New York. We're the second most office to residential conversions in the country. But the thing is that that takes time. I mean, it's going to be like a decade before we really see the impact of that. But it will be important, right? Like, there are studies that show that urban centers that thrive the most have a healthy mix of work, play, and live. And our work so severely outnumbers the rest of it. So by adding more apartment buildings, the hope is by bringing more people to live there, which will then bring more retail. Retail follows, right? So if there are people that are living there, more, you know, grocery stores and other stores will want to come because people live there. Now that's the hope, right? So we'll see how this plays out in the next decade or so.
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7: Construction remains southbound on I-95 in Howard County as you come down past 216 and cross over into Prince George's County towards 198 in Laurel. Two right lanes tied up there overnight. Outer loop of the Beltway looks good through Greenbelt, College Park, and Silver Spring. South on 270, moving well from Montgomery Village down through Rockville. There is a spot of work, though, on the southbound 270 spur. After Democracy Boulevard, as you head down towards the outer loop of the Beltway, the crew is along the right side. Over in Virginia on the George Washington Parkway, just south of the Beltway in McLean, road crews doing work in both directions, alternating lane closures both north and southbound in that stretch. We're brought to you by Silver Diner. Last call for summer at Silver Diner. Secret number two, Chef Ipa's seasonal classics, is almost gone. Visit Silver Diner now for one last taste of summer before it's gone. I'm Robert Workman, your next traffic report in 10 minutes.
8: Our Tuesday is going to shape up to be absolutely beautiful with abundant sunshine and daytime high temperatures anywhere from the upper 70s to lower 80s, winds from the southeast at just around 5 miles per hour. We're dry this evening and into the overnight. Cool temperatures early tomorrow morning, upper 50s to lower 60s. Sunshine is back on Wednesday, 82 to 87 degrees, a little bit warmer on Thursday, mid 80s to around 90, and a chance for a few showers on Friday with highs around 90 degrees, unsettled for the weekend. I'm 7 News senior meteorologist Steve and the Storm Alert Weather Center.
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13: This is Bishop Michael Burbidge of the Catholic Diocese of Arlington. 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Above all, remind them that they are loved, cherished, and always remembered. As we celebrate our grandparents and the elderly this week, may God abundantly bless them, and may we always honor their dignity and cherish their presence.
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2: New York City is leading the charge in a lawsuit against the federal government on an immigration rule set to go into effect by week's end on Friday. Officials say the new public charge rule allows immigration officers to deny legal status to anyone who would or could rely on public assistance like food stamps and health care. New York Attorney General Letitia James said the rule will throw households and the economy into a tailspin.
23: When families lose health coverage, they may delay care until they are forced to seek more expensive care at the emergency department. When families stop receiving food assistance, grocery stores and other small businesses lose customers. The downstream effects will hurt our economy.
2: San Francisco, Seattle, Chicago, Santa Clara County, California, and King County, Washington are also joining that suit. We'll keep you updated here at WTOP. A recall to let you know about this morning. Ford is recalling up to 223,000 plus F-150 pickups because of issues apparently with the fuel tank itself. ABC's Chuck Severson.
25: The fuel tank in the F-150s may be improperly secured and leak or fall off the truck while driving, says the National Highway Traffic Safety Administration. It says that can cause a crash, and a fuel leak can cause an engine stall or a fire. The recall impacts 2023 to 27 Ford F-150s. The agency says Ford was not aware of any related accidents or injuries.
2: ABC correspondent Chuck Severson. You may not know his name. You have probably seen his clothing designs, though, on stars like Cher, Tina Turner, Diana Ross, Liza Minnelli, and Madonna. Legendary costume and fashion designer Bob Mackie has died. His team posted on social media that the 87-year-old died this week. Mackie dressed many Hollywood stars over the years for their red carpet walks and for big events like the Oscars and Emmys. He also made designs for many of the performers' stage appearances and concerts, specifically for Cher and Tina Turner and others. Mackie was asked last year on CBS Mornings about his philosophy on design overall.
26: My philosophy is watch what they do, how they work on stage, how they walk, how they sit, how they're, you know, nobody moved like Tina Turner.
27: Yes.
26: You put Tina Turner and Cher together doing a number. It was magic.
2: Bob Mackie won 9 Emmy Awards with his body of work, a Tony, and was nominated for 3 different Oscars.
28: Crashes, car fires, closures. If it's urgent, call the WTOP Traffic Center at 866-304-WTOP. What's happening when it's happening? WTOP Traffic Updates every 10 minutes.
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30: The Commanders came up short in Philadelphia to drop their season opener for the second time in the 3-year Dan Quinn era, but there were promising signs in defeat, like the play of prized rookie linebacker Sonny Styles, who got his first career sack in his NFL debut. And Coach Quinn thought he impacted the game in different ways, like on special teams and as the green dot linebacker, the so-called quarterback of the defense, while Frankie Louvu was out. And speaking of which, we're at least another day away from learning the severity of Louvu's groin injury, along with the status of Tyler Owens' ankle, Chigakonkwo's hamstring, Jordan McGee's hamstring as we await their availability for Sunday in Dallas in another late afternoon division game. Dave Preston season debut edition of his Four Downs with the Commanders is on the sports page at WTOP.com along with his Nationals notebook as the Nats enjoy a day off before the quick two-game series with the Phillies. In the NBA, nearly 2 weeks after the Clippers got leveled for their signing of Kawhi Leonard, they've completed the trade to send the All-Star back to Toronto, recouping two of the five first-round picks they lost for circumventing the salary cap to get Leonard back in 2019. Rob Woodfork, WTOP Sports.
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2: It's Tuesday morning, September 15th. Thanks for taking the ride with us. 2:58. Traffic and weather on the 8th. And good morning to Robert Workman in the WTOP Traffic Center.
7: Good morning, Dean. Road work continues westbound Southeast Southwest Freeway, 395. As you head past the tennis bubble on the Case Bridge over towards the 14th Street Bridge, stay to the right to get by safely. Stay to the right each way on I-66 across the Teddy Roosevelt Bridge. The long-term project there is continuing between Roslyn and Constitution Avenue. They're also doing some work eastbound on I-66 as you go through the Roslyn Tunnel, and only one lane is open there. The WTOP Traffic Center is presented by Window Nation. 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I'm Robert Workman, your next traffic report in 10 minutes.
2: Let's check that forecast now with Steve this morning on WTOP.
8: As we head through our Tuesday, we'll see plenty of sunshine later today. Highs in the upper 70s to lower 80s. Humidity levels will stay in check. That all begins to change tomorrow. A bit more humid, a bit warmer, mid 80s, nearing 90 degrees on Thursday with heat index values in the lower to middle 90s by Friday. I'm 7 News senior meteorologist Steve Rudin in the Storm Alert Weather Center.
2: Right now, we are checking the airport, 64 degrees temp-wise. Reagan National, 60. This check, BW by Marshall, 54 Dulles. Down a degree to 60 outside the WTOP studios. Weather time now on WTOP is 2:59.
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2: Good Tuesday morning, September 15th. Welcome in. I'm Dean Lane. Coming up this 2 a.m. hour on TOP for you this morning.
19: A D.C. council member gives the city's interim police chief until Thursday to answer questions about departmental use of flock cameras. I'm Ian Crawford.
20: Could the Kennedy Center go dark? Reports suggest the board may take that action as early as Tuesday. I'm Alan Etter.
21: Is a recent arrest connected to the case of a missing D.C. mom? This is Kyle Cooper.
2: Down day across the board on Wall Street. It's 3 o'clock.
27: From ABC News, I'm Stephanie Officer. The Supreme Court Monday rejected the Trump administration's attempt to limit mail-in voting, clearing the way for states to send ballots as planned for the midterms.
31: The ruling was effectively 7-2, with Justices Clarence Thomas and Samuel Alito dissenting. The majority didn't explain its rationale for the decision, though Justice Brett Kavanaugh wrote in a concurring decision that states just didn't have enough time to implement the changes. Election officials had raised concerns that the Trump administration's policy, in which the Postal Service would only send mail ballots to voters on a state-approved list, would wreak havoc on the midterms. Peter Harlamus, ABC News.
1: The investigation into actress Hayden Panettiere's death picks up.
3: According to sources, since her death, the investigation has been focused in on what drugs may have played a role in her passing and where they came from. The day before Panettiere died, she flew to South Carolina from L.A. She was unresponsive when paramedics arrived at her boyfriend's apartment. Sources are telling us the investigation could be similar to those of rapper Mac Miller and Friends star Matthew Perry.
1: Bob Mackie created some of the most original and legendary designs in American TV and fashion. ABC's Deborah Roberts reflects.
4: The gown is gorgeous.
6: Thank you. I saw it in the window and I just couldn't resist.
9: His big break, The Carol Burnett Show in 1967. Mackie's bold creations earning him 2 Emmys over the years and 2 Oscar nominations for his work with Barbara Streisand and Diana Ross.
10: I hope people think, he was a damn good designer. That would be nice.
12: His friend Carol Burnett calling him a genius, saying Bob did it all, adding there was no one like him.
1: Mackie was 87.
13: In our lifetime, we...
1: Rapper Macklemore has been dropped from singer Ed Sheeran's tour for using his stage time to call for freeing Palestine, Sudan, and many other places in conflict. In a statement Monday, Macklemore says he doesn't blame Sheeran, but feels his efforts to share his message were worth it.
14: Well, it's official. In a recent survey of over 120,000 wireless customers, Pure Talk was the only wireless company in the country to get 5 out of 5 stars in every category.

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1: Answers, and she wants them fast.
2: In a letter to Interim Police Chief Jeffrey Carroll, Pinto noted in fairness that camera technology, when properly used, can be a useful tool in crime solving. But she's wary about how and how often MPD officers and commanders are using the data those cameras capture. Just last week, the head of D.C.'s police union claimed that some of the data was being used for what he called non-criminal investigations. Pinto went on to say that there need to be strict policies to prevent misusing the data. In her letter to Carroll, Pinto included a list of 10 questions about how police are using the data. She gave him until Thursday to respond. Ian Crawford, WTOP News.
1: Word that the Kennedy Center could soon shut its doors as leaders warn the venue is facing a financial and structural crisis at the same time. In documents provided recently to board members, Kennedy Center management says the institution is at risk of running out of money within weeks. Board members are also being asked to consider an immediate closure due to safety concerns in the building. Board members are including a recent ceiling collapse, we're told. Now, at the same time, trustees here will debate a proposal on the table to add President Trump's name to the building's facade once again. ABC News White House correspondent Karen Travers.
3: Officials are warning that they're on the brink of financial collapse because of this legal back and forth and all of the fighting about whether or not the president's name should be added to that famous Cultural Arts Center here in Washington, D.C. The president has said that he will raise hundreds of millions of dollars on behalf of the Kennedy Center, and his allies and the people on the board who he put there have said, well, then in recognition of that, his name should be added, because this happens with hospitals or universities when somebody has come in and done something good like that and brought in a lot of money, either by donation or through fundraising. This could all come to a head pretty soon with another meeting of the board tomorrow. But the lawyers who've been working on this case, who have been trying to block that from going forward, said in a statement that the president is, quote, taking the center hostage and threatening to, in effect, kill it if he doesn't get his way. This could be a really significant meeting, depending on what happens in this, as they look at these two different resolutions focusing on the next steps for the Kennedy Center. One seeks to close it, the green light to close the Kennedy Center, the main building, for 2 years to have those renovations go forward. During that time, the performers scheduled to be there, the people that are part of the Kennedy Center fabric, would perform off-site. A second resolution also then says that the Kennedy Center can't support its payroll. They can't support operations right now because of this financial crunch, and that the president stepping in to do the fundraising should be recognized. So it's kind of a twofold thing here. Let us close this, let the president do the fundraising, and then let him get the recognition. The timing is very important tomorrow. The Kennedy Center board is scheduled to meet at 12:30, and there is a conference that a judge had already scheduled for 10 o'clock. Congresswoman Joyce Beatty, who's been pushing this, a Democratic congresswoman, she has said that the judge should be making a decision on this before the Kennedy Center board votes. He would be meeting before that happens.
1: ABC News White House correspondent Karen Travers. It's 3:06 on WTOP.
4: I'm Alan Etter. A draft resolution shows the Kennedy Center board, now largely composed of members appointed by Trump himself, could vote Tuesday to close the building during a special meeting. The administration wanted to close the building for 2 years for renovations. A federal judge is deciding whether they can proceed. Norm Eisen with Democracy Defenders Action says they can't.
5: The court has ruled that they have a legal obligation to keep it open. So this is an empty threat by them. And what Donald Trump and his cronies have done here is attempt to run the Kennedy Center into the ground and then say, in order to bring it back, we have to put Trump's name on the building.
4: It's not known yet if the meeting will address that. The Kennedy Center has so far declined comment. Alan Etter, WTOP News.
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7: Here's a news flash for you. 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
6: 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Beltsville to Burke.
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1: Tuesday morning, September 15th. Thanks for taking the 3 a.m. hour ride with us. 3:08, the time to be exact. 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
9: Michael and Son.
1: Traffic and weather on the 8th and when it breaks. Good Tuesday morning to Robert Workman with us this early hour in the WTOP Traffic Center.
10: Good morning, Dean. Southbound on 270. Lanes open through Gate.

0: Gaithersburg and Rockville, there is still some road work on the 270 spur southbound south of Democracy Boulevard as you head down towards the outer loop of the Beltway. The crew is along the right side of the roadway. On the Beltway itself, going down across the American Legion Bridge, you're in good shape. Some road work continuing on the GW Parkway both ways, just south of the Beltway. Alternating lane closures both north and southbound there in McLean. Still working eastbound on the Dulles Connector Road, 267 inside the Beltway from 123 over towards I-66. You want to stay to the left to get by there. As you pick up 66, there's going to be more road work in front of you over near the Roslyn Tunnel, and that has you down to just one lane as you head over towards the Roosevelt Bridge. On the northbound lanes of I-95, still some construction in Dale City along the right side and in the service roadway, but the exit is open and your through lanes are available to the center and to the left. 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I'm Robert Workman, your next traffic report in 10 minutes.
1: Let's check that forecast now with Steve this morning on WTOP to see where we're headed today weather-wise.
2: Our Tuesday is going to shape up to be absolutely beautiful with abundant sunshine and daytime high temperatures anywhere from the upper 70s to lower 80s. Winds from the southeast at just around 5 miles per hour. We're dry this evening and into the overnight. Cool temperatures early tomorrow morning, upper 50s to lower 60s. Sunshine is back on Wednesday, 82 to 87 degrees. A little bit warmer on Thursday, mid-80s to around 90. And a chance for a few showers on Friday with highs around 90 degrees. Settled for the weekend. I'm 7 News senior meteorologist Steve Rudin in the Storm Alert Weather Center.
1: We're at 61 degrees in our nation's capital with traffic and weather brought to you this time around by Long Fence. 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We check in now this morning with John Warthog.
3: A Maryland data center contractor has signed a deal for a huge warehouse in Stafford County. The Washington Business Journal says this deal involving J.E. Richards is the biggest single industrial lease ever between D.C. and Richmond. And J.E. Richards plans to move 500 employees to the facility near the Stafford Airport. Modest losses at the closing bell Monday. The Dow down 152 points. The S&P fell 37. The NASDAQ dropped 146 points. Denny's is ramping up its catering business. Look for that at almost 1,000 locations by the end of the month. And coming up Tuesday, the Federal Reserve will start a two-day meeting to discuss the economy. Fed Chairman Kevin Warsh and colleagues will announce their decision on interest rates Wednesday. John Wardock, WTOP News.
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5: Crashes, car fires, closures. If it's urgent, call the WTOP Traffic Center at 866-304-WTOP. What's happening when it's happening? WTOP Traffic Updates every 10 minutes.
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1: A federal bribery trial of D.C. Councilmember Trayon White is off and running this week, and we'll be keeping a close eye on it all week here at WTOP for you. Federal prosecutors in this case accuse White of accepting $35,000 in cash bribes from a government contractor who was secretly cooperating with the FBI. In exchange, they allege that White actually agreed to use his position to help the contractor secure additional city business. White has pleaded not guilty and denies all allegations on the table. WTOP talks more with CityCast DC reporter Emma Uber, who will be in the federal court all week this week, as to what we can expect when trial resumes this morning.
13: We can expect that prosecutors are going to describe to the jury an agreement between Councilmember Trayon White and a nonprofit founder turned FBI informant, Alu Kamara. And prosecutors are going to try to prove beyond a reasonable doubt to jurors that Kamara and White had an agreement where White would accept thousands of dollars in cash and kickbacks in order to use his role as a government official to steer contracts toward Kamara's nonprofit.
14: The defense seems like it might be an obvious defense in this case. You have an informant approaching Trayon White and working out this deal, allegedly, according to prosecutors. It seems like the defense will probably be arguing that this was some kind of an entrapment case where White was led to this. Is that accurate, or is there something else we're expecting to hear from the defense as well?
13: It definitely seems like the defense will be arguing that there was some sort of FBI entrapment of Councilmember White. There's been a stipulation and agreement between the defense and the prosecution in which the defense is not going to contest that White took cash. There's photos of it. White is going to agree that he accepted cash from Kamara. So it seems like the question at hand will not be, did Trayon White accept any money? It will be, was Trayon White entrapped by the FBI into accepting that money? And also, does that meet the legal definition of bribery?
14: That should be a really interesting debate, watching that play out in court. Who are some of the key witnesses that jurors could hear from in this?
13: There's going to be some high-profile, maybe star-studded witnesses. Former D.C. Shadow Representative Charles Moreland is on one of the witness lists to testify to Trayon White's character for the defense. The D.C. Deputy Mayor for Public Safety and Justice, Lindsay Appiah, is on the prosecution's witness list. We could be hearing from other D.C. agency heads. Also, Alu Kamara, the FBI informant himself, will, of course, also testify.
14: So we saw, as a result of this, Trayon White's council member colleagues kick him off the council. He was booted from the council. He then won his seat back. So now he's a current DC council member after going through that entire ordeal. He's on trial. The stakes for him are really high, personally and politically here.
13: Right. The stakes are extremely high. DC law mandates that if someone is convicted of a felony while actively in office, they're automatically kicked off. So Trayon White could be kicked off the council again, and this time it would stick. He would not be eligible for office. Now, there's been some speculation online. If he feels like the trial isn't going well, he could resign. Then even if he's convicted, he could technically be eligible for office again, because DC law does allow convicted felons to serve in office, just not convicted felons who were found guilty while actively in office.
14: As for prison time, what kind of a punishment could he be looking at if he's convicted of this? Would it be expected that he would actually spend time in prison?
13: Yes, if convicted, it is definitely expected that he would spend time in prison. The charge carries up to 15 years. Now, you have to consider that Councilmember White is a first-time offender. He's not already a convicted felon, so that will have some weight. But yeah, he definitely is looking at substantial prison time here if found guilty.
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0: Roadwork continues in Maryland, southbound on I-95 from 216 in Skaggsville, coming down out of Howard County, down towards 198 in Laurel, Prince George's County. Two right lanes have been tied up there overnight. Northbound, your lanes are open, coming up from the Beltway towards Columbia. No issues reported on 29, Route 1, or the Baltimore-Washington Parkway between 198 and 495. On the outer loop of the Beltway, your lanes are open. On the ride over towards College Park and Silver Spring at the Chesapeake Bay Bridge, eastbound span closed for construction overnight, so one lane getting by each way, sharing the westbound span. I'm Robert Workman, your next traffic report in 10 minutes.
2: High temperatures later today range anywhere from the upper 70s to lower 80s under mostly sunny skies. Humidity levels will stay very, very comfortable. That all changes tomorrow. We'll see highs around 85 degrees, heat index values in the upper 80s, warmer and more humid on Thursday, mid 80s to around 90 degrees and heat index values in the lower 90s. A chance for a few showers on Friday, and looking ahead to the upcoming weekend, it's warm and humid once again with highs in the 80s. We're looking at cooler temperatures come early next week. I'm 7 News Senior Meteorologist Steve in the Storm Alert Weather Center.
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7: It is not considered a massive project, but WTOP's Kate Ryan reports this Tuesday morning a new greenway in the Wheaton area is designed to have a big impact on safety for pedestrians and cyclists alike.
8: Before the completion of the McComas Avenue Greenway, Wheaton area resident John Foley worried about his 10-year-old daughter's safety on her walk home from school in the neighborhood near the Wheaton Mall.
9: The cars around here would speed around like crazy. There are a lot of blocks where there's just no sidewalk. So then, you know, she's in the street with the cars going by.
8: But the first phase of the project, now completed, includes added sidewalks, improved road markings, speed humps, and other traffic calming features. And Foley says he sees a difference. Chris Conklin is the director of Montgomery County's Department of Transportation.
10: There are no dedicated bicycle facilities on this road, but the other measures, when taken together, cause the speeds of traffic to be lower so that you can feel safe and comfortable, as we just saw somebody bike by with a bike trailer.
8: Kate Ryan, WTOP News.
7: Police in Anne Arundel County are investigating an apparent murder-suicide that happened in Hanover. Officers in the case responded to several reports of a shooting at the Morningside House of Friendship, located on Telegraph Road at around 8:50 last Friday evening ahead of the weekend. When they got there, they say they found a woman with gunshot wounds. The 27-year-old woman was Asia Nate. Virginia Thompson of the Baltimore area died at the scene, we're told by authorities. Police fanned out in a wooded area near the House of Friendship that evening, but could not find the shooter. A secondary search in the nearby area in the woods after daybreak on Saturday located the body of a suspected gunman, 27-year-old Deontay Tranel Bryant of Aberdeen. Police believe that he died of a self-inflicted gunshot wound in this situation. Investigators believe Bryant got into a dispute apparently with Thompson outside of the House of Friendship, where Thompson had just finished working a shift for that day. Police are asking for anyone with additional information to come forward. Someone you know that needs help, call 988 Suicide and Crisis Prevention Lifeline. That's 988 Suicide and Crisis Prevention Lifeline, providing free and confidential support for people in distress 24/7. In medical news on WTOP, a 40-year-old Pennsylvania woman has died from complications linked to measles, marking the state's actual third measles-associated death this year alone amid a growing outbreak across the country. ABC News correspondent Stephanie Ramos with more.
11: A 40-year-old woman in Jefferson County. Now, the county coroner says she died Saturday from complications associated with measles and that she was not vaccinated. The state health department is reviewing the case. The coroner's office is stressing that measles is not just a childhood illness. Health officials say people of any age can develop serious complications, including respiratory illness that can lead to hospitalization and, in rare cases, death. This is now the third measles-associated death in Pennsylvania this year, following the deaths of two infants. State health officials say there are now 676 confirmed measles cases across 37 counties, with 124 people hospitalized. 52 new cases have been reported since September 9th. Now, nationwide, the CDC reports there are more than 3,000 cases in 45 states, and officials continue to emphasize that vaccination is the best protection. Two doses of the MMR vaccine are 97% effective at preventing measles, and health officials are urging anyone who is not fully vaccinated to contact their health care provider.
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13: Here's the promising part about the Commanders' loss in Philadelphia. They largely beat themselves, and much of it is correctable. Dan Quinn sounded like he agrees with that in his Monday press conference, but we'll need another day to get the status of four injured players, three of them on defense. But aiding that defense is the return of Dorrance Armstrong, who was reinstated from his one-game suspension. He is eligible to play against his former team Sunday in Dallas. And speaking of which, the Giants win over the Cowboys, paired with the Jets win over the Titans, means both New York teams are 1-0 to start the season for the first time since 2009. It is also the first time since they've both been above 500 at any point of a season since week 14 in 2022. Up in Baltimore, Ravens receivers are hurting. Zay Flowers considered day-to-day after aggravating his left hamstring in the win over the Colts. Rookie Jacoby Lane could be out for a longer period because of a wrist injury. The Nationals get a day off before hosting the Phillies for a quick two-game set following the Nats' clean three-game sweep of the LA Angels over the weekend. You can read more about that in the Nationals notebook on WTOP.com. Check the sports page. 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
7: Alrighty, thank you, Rob, as always. Coming up next half hour on WTOP, right after traffic, weather, traffic and weather this early Tuesday morning for you.
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16: Traffic and weather on WTOP.
17: Construction remains northbound on I-95 as you pass by Dale Boulevard. The crew along the right side and also extends into the service roadway for that exit. Looks like they've wrapped up the work on the southbound side of I-95 south of Fredericksburg between Route 3 and the Spotsylvania exit. Loudoun County crews still working in both directions on Route 50 east of 15 Gilbert's Corner between there and Lena with alternating lane closures. A couple of work zones in Loudoun County up on Route 15 north of Leesburg. Near Luckett's, one lane of traffic is alternating there, and then up at the bridge at Point of Rocks. Same situation with just one lane of traffic getting by at a time. I'm Robert Workman, your next traffic report in 10 minutes.
18: Very nice weather continues as we head through our Tuesday with mostly sunny skies. High temperatures anywhere from the upper 70s to lower 80s. Moving into the evening and overnight, we will stay dry. A few passing clouds won't amount to a whole lot, with wake-up temperatures anywhere from the upper 50s to lower 60s. Tomorrow, it's a bit more humid, still plenty of sunshine, 82 to 87 degrees. Mid-80s to around 90 on Thursday with lots of sun. Moving into Friday, there's a chance for a few showers and unsettled for the weekend. I'm 7 News Senior Meteorologist Steve Rudin in the Storm Alert Weather Center.
7: Right now we are looking at 62 degrees Georgetown, 55 Bowie, It's 55 Leesburg, 60 straight up outside the WTOP studio.
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19: 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Beltsville to Burke.
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7: Tuesday morning, it is September 15th, 2026. We do indeed thank you for taking us along for the early 3 a.m. hour ride. Glad you're with us. Welcome. I'm Dean Lane. Teddy Gobin is our producer. Among our top stories on WTOP. We begin the ride this morning updating you on new warnings from Inside AI, artificial intelligence, the industry overall, reviving concerns this week about whether or not advanced AI could eventually escape human control and seriously threaten humanity. The CEO of Anthropic says the industry needs to slow its pace, warning a swarm of AI agents could potentially take over the internet within a six-month period, 6 months to a year, in that time frame if safeguards do not keep up. Now, OpenAI, Sam Altman, says that the companies should coordinate, he thinks, as well, on AI safety overall. Elon Musk has also backed calls to slow AI development. The president doesn't seem to agree with this, though.
20: President Trump downplaying any need to check the development of artificial intelligence, posting Monday there is a sick conspiracy against AI and data centers, and saying Sunday he doesn't want America to give up its edge over China.
21: And frankly, I want to keep it that way, because whoever wins, AI wins. And we can put guardrails, we can do this and that, but I think you have a lot of negative forces in bringing it up that shouldn't be bringing it up. And they're bringing up things that won't happen.
20: On Meet the Press, House Speaker Mike Johnson said we need guardrails, but
22: I think we've got to have meaningful regulation that does not smother American innovation.
20: Tech leaders at Anthropic, OpenAI, SpaceX, and others are calling for greater regulation to ensure safety. This comes after a former Anthropic researcher made a grave prediction that AI would kill us all by the end of the decade. Rogue AI models have been able to break free and conduct their own hacks. I'm Julie Walker.
7: And WTOP's Nick Iannelli talks more now about it with Maria Curie, tech policy reporter at Axios, to get her take.
23: We talked more about it with Maria Curie, tech policy reporter at Axios.
24: Has it ever been like this? Have we ever seen this level of cooperation in messaging across the industry? Or is this just something where everybody's paying attention now like never before?
25: I think this is something that none of us have ever seen. It's a very unique moment in time that we're in. Now, that doesn't mean that some of these same statements haven't been made in the past. OpenAI and Anthropic have for years been warning of the potential catastrophic risks around AI. They have been asking for government intervention. They have been asking for international coordination. But what makes this moment unique and different from anything that we've seen in the past is that the actual capabilities of the models have increased and the technology has improved to such a degree where it's coming at a context where there are real consequences that could happen and could impact a lot of people. But it's not just messaging. It is an actual assessment from independent auditors that the technology was able to do things that cause alarm and that require third-party evaluators and government intervention.
24: On social media and just in the culture, when we hear about these tech executives lining up, normally they're rivals, now they're all saying, wait a second, we need to slow down. Did something happen that we as civilians outside of the industry don't really grasp? Like, did something really scary happen that is causing this reaction that we just don't know about?
25: Yeah, here's what happened. The technology improved to such a degree that you had AI agents going rogue and hacking into a completely unrelated separate company, Hugging Face. And after that incident, cybersecurity experts, people that have nothing to do with OpenAI or Anthropic or IPOs or competition, said, yeah, this matters. There should be government intervention. Not necessarily to stifle innovation or to stop companies from competing or to cede power to China, simply to be able to mitigate these types of risks for our own national security. This past cybersecurity incident that we saw was on Hugging Face. The next time it could be on a bank or critical infrastructure. That's what changed. That's what happened.
24: Okay. These companies are now saying we need regulation. Isn't that kind of like someone driving a car? And that person saying, someone needs to come over here and press this brake pedal because otherwise I'm going to keep driving. It's like these companies are asking regulators to regulate them. Why don't they do something themselves?
25: So remember that OpenAI did delay the release of its latest, most powerful model. Anthropic did delay the release of its own powerful model. They are taking these insulated approaches, and that is an issue. Because in order for this solution to work, it has to happen industry-wide, and there has to be a common set of standards. You need an independent body coming in and encouraging that pacing and making sure that it is happening and there is transparency around it. And so they are already doing some of it, and they are committing to doing even more. But that doesn't mean that the U.S. government doesn't have a role to play and that international governments don't have a role to play. There is no other industry other than the tech industry that is essentially just regulating itself.
24: Do you think we're too far along with this tech to slow it down in the way that these executives and these other employees are calling for at this point? Even President Trump was talking about how China's far along with it. The U.S. is far along. The president says, whoever wins AI wins. That was a quote from the president over the weekend.
21: Whoever wins AI wins.
24: Are we too far along to slow down at this point?
25: A lot of predictions are being made about the technology improving in the next 6 to 12 months in a way that's going to be increasingly difficult to control. It's not too far along. I think if anyone were to say it's too far along, it's a very defeatist approach. And then what? Congress cannot abdicate its responsibility here. The Trump administration can't abdicate its responsibility here. You have the Chinese President Xi Jinping coming to DC at the end of this month, where AI safety is on the agenda. We have seen reporting today that they don't plan to necessarily slow down. But if it's everyone doing it together, the idea of these proponents is that the competitiveness is then taken out of the equation and safety becomes the true goal.
7: We're on WTOP. That's Maria Curie, tech policy reporter at Axios, in a conversation with our Nick Iannelli.
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7: Good Tuesday morning, September 15th. Welcome in. Time now is 3:38. Traffic and weather on the 8th, and when it breaks, good morning to Robert Workman in the WTOP Traffic Center.
4: Good morning, Dean. Southbound on 270. Lanes open from Germantown and Gaithersburg down towards the lane divide. Looks like they've wrapped up the work on the spur south of Democracy Boulevard, so you should be good to go all the way down onto the outer loop and continuing 495 south across the American Legion Bridge. Still work crew in both directions on the George Washington Parkway right inside the Beltway, alternating lane closures both north and southbound there in McLean, between there and Turkey Run Park. On the eastbound Dulles Connector Road, 267 inside the Beltway, one lane of traffic gets by to the left from 123 in towards I-66. Once you're on 66, lanes are open until you get to the Roslyn Tunnel. They're still doing some work along the left side of the roadway there, and up ahead at the Teddy Roosevelt Bridge. The ongoing long-term project still takes away the left side, both inbound and outbound. I'm Robert Workman, your next traffic report in 10 minutes.
7: Yeah, we take you over to the P.J. 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Trust PJ.com. 7 News meteorologist Steve Rudin with a look at that forecast for us. Pretty nice day today in Untapped Forest.
18: Our stretch of fantastic weather days will slowly draw to a close, but later this afternoon, it's going to be absolutely beautiful. Upper 70s to lower 80s. A bit more humidity and warmer temperatures along with sunshine tomorrow, 82 to 87 degrees. Thursday brings us a mix of sun and clouds. Highs in the mid-80s to around 90 and heat index values well into the 90s. It stays warm and humid with a chance for a few showers on Friday, and that trend will continue into the upcoming weekend. Cooler early next week. I'm 7 News Senior Meteorologist Steve Rudin, the Storm Alert Weather Center.
7: We're at 55 degrees in Rockville, 55 Ashburn. It's 59 Fort Washington, 60 outside the WTOP studios. This check.
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6: Here's a news flash for you. 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
19: 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So that's where WTOP reporters are. Beltsville to Burke.
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7: 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Over to John Wardock.
5: Pepsi confirms that it's permanently closing its manufacturing and warehouse operations in Cheverly. That plant has been there for more than 60 years. The company notified employees on Monday. Pepsi said in a statement that it did not take this decision lightly, and a spokeswoman told me that 143 employees will lose their jobs due to the closure. Microsoft has weighed in on the AI conversation, the tech giant releasing a set of guiding principles about artificial intelligence, and researchers declared in their manifesto that humans must retain meaningful control over AI. On Wall Street Monday, the Dow Jones Industrial Average lost 152 points. The S&P 500 fell 37, and the NASDAQ dropped 146 points. John Wardock, WTOP News.
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7: For the first time now since early June, Senator Mitch McConnell returned to the Senate chamber this week to cast a vote. McConnell was hospitalized, as you may remember, on June 14th, the beginning of the summer, for reasons that were initially undisclosed in statements from his office. Subsequent statements from the senator revealed that he had suffered a fall that left him hospitalized. Now, speaking from a wheelchair this week, McConnell telling reporters outside the Senate chamber that he was looking forward to casting his first vote since taking a fall back in June.
9: I wasn't sure how many of you would be here today, but I'm glad to see you. Time to get back to work.
7: In a statement on Monday, McConnell said his recovery has been a long and often frustrating process, he thinks. A new ProPublica report alleges a Russian businessman with ties to President Vladimir Putin paid hundreds of thousands for events surrounding Donald Trump Jr.'s wedding celebration in the Bahamas earlier this year. Story from ABC News correspondent Jonathan Carl this morning on WTOP.
10: Donald Trump Jr. is confirming a report that his lavish wedding party in the Bahamas earlier this year was paid for by a Russian oligarch close to Vladimir Putin. The president's son has described his wedding as a low-key affair.
11: We had an awesome small ceremony in the Bahamas. Was just absolutely cool.
10: But today, ProPublica reported the 2 days of parties that followed were anything but low-key. Don Jr.'s new wife, Bettina, today posted pictures of the festivities spread out over two private islands, including professional dancers and a large fireworks display. ProPublica reported Russian oligarch Umar Kremlev paid for it. Days before the wedding, he reportedly traveled with Putin to China. But today, Don Jr. and his wife thanked Kremlev for his generosity, posting, quote, "Our dear friend Umar very generously hosted two incredible nights of celebrations for us after our wedding, calling it an extraordinarily generous wedding gift," adding, "Friendship doesn't require a political motive. Generosity doesn't automatically come with an agenda." A spokesman for Kremlev told ProPublica he and Don Jr. have a friendly relationship and have never talked politics. President Trump did not attend his son's wedding or the celebrations that followed. In a statement tonight, President Trump said he has no idea who the Russian is who paid for the wedding party and, quote, "It was an after party given in their honor, no big deal." Democrats, however, are asking why Don Jr. would need a Russian oligarch
8: to pay for his wedding party.
7: ABC News correspondent Jonathan Carl. 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
7: New data this week shows that the number of arrests by U.S. Park Police has apparently increased sharply over the past year. This coming in the wake of a massive hiring push by Park Police after President Donald Trump announced his law enforcement surge in D.C. more than a year ago. That doubled the size of the force. Alyssa Fowers is a data reporter for CityCast DC, joining us to dive deeper into this new data and what we're looking at.
29: So Park Police in D.C., I think, have a much broader authority than many people realize. In D.C. and in the surrounding counties in Maryland and Virginia, they actually aren't limited to policing on national park grounds. They have concurrent jurisdiction with local police, so they can and will arrest people outside of national parks, anywhere in the city, anywhere in the surrounding counties. So it really is sort of a second sort of police department, much more in D.C. than it might be in other parts of the country.
30: How big has this arrest increase been, according to the numbers?
29: It's about doubled. So you start seeing this really big jump in January 2026 when they started really implementing this push to hire more people when they roughly doubled the number of officers in D.C. And it's gotten up to probably about 300 arrests per month starting in April and has held that high through August.
31: Can you talk to us about what some of the arrests were for, Alyssa?
29: So before the surge, the Park Police largely did a lot of traffic arrests. They did a lot of DWI arrests. They are still doing those arrests, but they're also arresting many more people on weapons charges. They have more narcotics arrests. They're doing much more of recovering stolen autos, wanted persons. So while traffic arrests still are their highest overall category, you do see them taking on a sort of broader array of policing.
30: When you see this many arrests in the figures, are vehicle pursuits by Park Police playing into this?
29: It's hard to know exactly how vehicle pursuits play in. There has been a change with vehicle pursuit policy in the last year with the U.S. Park Police. Those restrictions have loosened a lot. So they are able to do high-speed chases in circumstances where they wouldn't have been able to in the past. It is a little bit hard to know how that plays into the increased arrests. I think that there has been quite a bit of news and publicity around some of those cases that have sort of deadly consequences. And so I know that when I'm driving and I see the Park Police, I know that they will chase me. So it's a little bit hard to know.
31: Alyssa, can we ask you about whether or not you all have gotten any kind of response from maybe DC Police Department, DC's police union, or any of the elected leaders in the district?
29: Not really. I think that the official line is that people are happy to work with the Park Police. It's a relationship that's been there over a very long period of time. But this is a really significant increase, and it's a lot of growth. And, you know, if you really look at some of the recruitment numbers, the Park Police is growing, and that might be at the expense of the Metropolitan Police Department. They're competing for many of the same people. The MPD staff numbers have been kind of on this long, slow slide for a very long time, although they did bump up a little bit in August. And meanwhile, the National Park Police numbers have doubled, perhaps in part because they are able to offer these sort of huge incentives, sign-on bonuses from the National Park government that the MPD just can't compete with.
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4: South of I-95 in Maryland, coming through Howard County. Looks like there's still some road work along the right side as you head south of 216 across the county line into Prince George's County towards 198 and Laurel. Stay over to the left to get by. No issues reported on the BWD Parkway, Route 1 or Road 29 as you head south of 198 towards the Beltway. Outer loop A-OK through Greenbelt, College Park, and Silver Spring. No inner loop issues reported through New Carrollton and Landover down towards Forestville and Joint Base Andrews. Still have the utility work going on in Marlton, southbound on 301, just past Croom Station Road. Right lane is blocked. I'm Robert Workman, your next traffic report in 10 minutes.
18: Very nice weather continues as we head through our Tuesday with mostly sunny skies. High temperatures anywhere from the upper 70s to lower 80s. Moving into the evening and overnight, we will stay dry. A few passing clouds won't amount to a whole lot, with wake-up temperatures anywhere from the upper 50s to lower 60s. Tomorrow, it's a bit more humid, still plenty of sunshine, 82 to 87 degrees. Mid-80s to around 90 on Thursday with lots of sun. Moving into Friday, there's a chance for a few showers and unsettled for the weekend. I'm 7 News Senior Meteorologist Steve Rudin in the Storm Alert Weather Center.
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7: The World of Entertainment Tuesday morning. Celine Dion making a triumphant return to the stage over the weekend with a big splash, launching her long-awaited comeback tour nearly 4 years in the making after stepping away from performing following a diagnosis then with a rare neurological and autoimmune disorder. That story from CBS News correspondent Adriana Diaz this morning.
20: Celine Dion made a triumphant return to the stage in Paris Saturday night. Singing hit after Grammy-winning hit. At one point, overcome with emotion.
21: Truthfully, the reason I'm scratching my head is because it was mind-boggling.
20: Jordan McKinnon flew all the way from Colorado to see the legend.
21: Her demeanor overall on the stage was that she was so comfortable being back on stage and with her fans. It was probably the most powerful music performance I've ever been a part of.
20: It's a homecoming some fans feared would never happen. In 2022, Dion announced she'd been diagnosed with stiff person syndrome, a rare neurological disease that causes spasms in her muscles and throat. She chronicled her battle with the condition in her documentary, I Am Celine Dion.
22: If I can't walk, I'll crawl.
20: And she made good on her promise Saturday night.
7: That is CBS News correspondent Adriana Diaz Tuesday morning. After publicly feuding for more than 16 years, the brothers Liam and Noel Gallagher of Oasis are headed back out on the road. Because maybe.
23: The Gallagher brothers are doing it again. Liam and Noel have announced their band Oasis will head back out on the road for a new run of dates in 2027, kicking off in May. The outing includes multi-night runs in Glasgow, Manchester, Munich, Barcelona, Amsterdam, Paris, and Rome. And they'll hit two U.S. cities on this one, spending three nights each in Boston and Las Vegas, plus two nights at Slane Castle in Ireland before wrapping with the band's long-awaited return to Nebworth. Registration for tickets is open now through Thursday.
7: Fox's Michelle Polino this morning. Headed to Costco anytime soon, are you? You'll find one Halloween item already flying off the shelves.
5: The scary viral treat that keeps selling out at Costco will cost you $54.99. The 5.5-pound head of Frankenstein, made of chocolate, filled with gummies shaped like body parts, complete with a mallet to smash the monster, called the Monster Mash by 10 Acres Gifts. It is Belgian chocolate. A pound of gummy body parts shaped like brains, fingers, and teeth. Label says 25 servings at 150 calories per. You can pay the scalper's eBay price of $100 or go for Betty Crocker Monster Mash Fruit Snacks or Jelly Belly's Monster Mash Mix, Frankenstein not included.
7: That's Fox's Teresa Crowley on WTOP. Fashion designer Bob Mackie has died this week at 87. Mackie was renowned for creating some of the most memorable looks in entertainment history, designing iconic costumes and gowns for stars, including Marilyn Monroe and, of course, Cher's entire wardrobe for the 70s, Madonna, and more recently Pink. In an interview, Mackie recently said, once reflecting on how he hoped to be remembered at his passing.
8: I don't know. I hope people think, you know, he was a damn good designer. That would be nice, you know. But they'll probably say, you know, he's the guy that did the curtain rod and the belly button dresses. What are you going to do?
7: Mackie was the primary costume designer for the Carol Burnett Show throughout its entire 11-season run from 1967 to 1978. 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
9: The Commanders came up short in Philadelphia to drop their season opener for the second time in the three-year Dan Quinn era, but there were promising signs in defeat, like the play of prized rookie linebacker Sonny Styles, who got his first career sack in his NFL debut. And Coach Quinn thought he impacted the game in different ways, like on special teams and as the green dot linebacker, the so-called quarterback of the defense, while Frankie Louvu was out. And speaking of which, we're at least another day away from learning the severity of Louvu's groin injury, along with the status of Tyler Owens' ankle, Chigakonkwo's hamstring, Jordan McGee's hamstring, as we await their availability for Sunday in Dallas in another late afternoon division game. Dave Preston's season debut edition of his Four Downs with the Commanders is on the sports page at WTOP.com, along with his Nationals notebook, as the Nats enjoy a day off before the quick two-game series with the Phillies. In the NBA, nearly 2 weeks after the Clippers got leveled for their signing of Kawhi Leonard, they've completed the trade to send the All-Star back to Toronto, recouping two of the five first-round picks they lost for circumventing the salary cap to get Leonard back in 2019. Rob Woodfork, WTOP Sports.
7: Alrighty, thank you, Rob, as always.
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7: The Tuesday morning, 3:58. Traffic and weather on the 8th to Robert Workman first in the WTOP Traffic Center this morning.
4: All lanes open now on the George Washington Parkway just south of the Beltway. They had been doing work in both directions there, just to in McLean, but now all of your lanes are open each way. On the Beltway, everything looks good from the American Legion Bridge through Tyson's and around to Springfield. Still see a spot of work, though, eastbound Dulles Connector Road inside the Beltway from 123 towards 66. Stay to the left to get by. And also in the eastbound Roslyn Tunnel on 66. Stay over to the right there. 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I'm Robert Workman, your next traffic report in 10 minutes.
18: Pleasant weather continues as we move through our Tuesday. Plenty of sunshine later this morning and into the afternoon, upper 70s to lower 80s. Mainly clear and comfortably cool overnight into early tomorrow morning. Sunshine is back tomorrow, a bit more humid, a bit hotter, around 85 degrees, nearing 90 degrees on Thursday. I'm 7 News Senior Meteorologist Steve Rudin in the Storm Alert Weather Center.
7: Right now, around the region, we are looking at 60 degrees in our nation's capitals. Upper 50s, low 60s around the entire region. Where the time now on WTOP is 3:59.
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7: Good Saturday morning, September 15th. Welcome in. I'm Dean Lane. Coming up this 4 a.m. hour on WTOP this morning.
13: A member of D.C.'s council wants answers from the interim police chief about how the department is using flock cameras. I'm Ian Crawford.
15: A jury has been seated, and now opening statements are expected to begin in the federal bribery trial against a D.C. council member. I'm Mike Marilla.
16: New developments in the case of a missing D.C. mom. This is Kyle Cooper.
7: Plus,
17: more drama at the Kennedy Center as a new report threatens to close the building down through bankruptcy.
19: It's ridiculous.
17: I'm Alan Etter.
7: Wall Street begins on a down note across the board after Monday trading. Closing bell Monday, the Dow was down 152, NASDAQ down 146, S&P off 37. Good morning. Welcome in. 4 o'clock the time now on WTOP.
24: From ABC News, I'm Stephanie Officer. Donald Trump Jr. received a very generous wedding gift from someone his new bride calls a dear friend on social media. That person is Russian oligarch Umar Kremlev. ProPublica says Kremlev paid for a lavish after party for Trump's eldest son in the Bahamas. Well, on Monday, the White House issued a statement from the president, which said in part he does not know who Umar is and was not at the wedding, adding, quote, not a big deal. ABC's Jonathan Carl.
25: The president's son has described his wedding as a low-key affair, but ProPublica reported the 2 days of parties that followed were anything but low-key. Don Jr.'s new wife, Bettina, posted pictures of the festivities spread out over two private islands, including professional dancers and a large fireworks display. ProPublica reported Russian oligarch Umar Kremlev paid for it. Days before the wedding, he reportedly traveled with Putin to China.
24: A spokesperson for Kremlev told ProPublica he and Don Jr. have a friendly relationship and have never discussed politics. Tech executives are taking the calls to scale back on AI advancement seriously, but the president is pushing back. ABC's Elizabeth Schulte.
26: President Trump dismissed warnings AI could destroy humanity as a hoax after repeatedly downplaying the risk of AI.
27: We're leading China in AI. We're the most sophisticated country in the world. And frankly, I want to keep it that way because whoever wins, AI wins.
26: But some in Congress are calling for regulation now, including a bipartisan bill for a so-called kill switch to stop rogue AI in its tracks.
24: Experts fear AI could fall into the wrong hands or go rogue on its own, putting America's infrastructure like utilities, water, and electricity at risk of a hack or worse. The 78th annual Primetime Emmy saw some big winners Monday night, especially for Widow's Bay and one Matthew Rhys.
28: Finally, to the great and good people of Wales who were as much a nurture as anyone else, we are a small but mighty nation. This is incredible.
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1: The thing that's called the flock cameras. Now, WTOP's Ian Crawford has more on this Tuesday morning on what Pinto wants to know and when.
2: In a post on X, Pinto, who chairs the council's public safety committee, says the use of license plate readers for police work still needs safeguards to prevent misuse. Her letter to interim police chief Jeffrey Carroll follows charges last week by the police union president that MPD managers were accessing the data for what he called non-criminal investigations. Security and privacy are fundamental rights for our residents, Pinto wrote in her letter, adding a list of 10 questions for Carroll to answer by this Thursday. Those questions include how often officers search the database without an active case number and whether the department's internal affairs department is using flock technology for their investigations. It all comes as scrutiny over license plate reading technology grows, and critics warn the technology can be used to track people's movement without their knowledge. Ian Crawford, WTOP News.
1: WTOP at 4:05, a jury now seated this week in the federal bribery trial of D.C. Councilmember Trayon White, but opening statements come later today, this Tuesday. WTOP's Mike Murillo was in the courtroom on Monday and has more from the D.C. District Court.
3: The jury is made up of 9 women and 5 men. Several other potential jurors were excused today, some because of work or vacation conflicts. Another said they couldn't guarantee they would be able to reach a decision after hearing the case and deliberating. White was involved throughout the day, frequently speaking with his attorneys and passing them notes, but he did not address the court during the session. Potential jurors faced questions about their views on the FBI and the possible entrapment defense. White's attorneys may argue a government cooperating witness pushed him toward accepting the cash he's accused of taking. Prosecutors say White accepted $35,000 in cash in exchange for using his position to help a businessman with D.C. government contracts. White has pleaded not guilty. At D.C. District Court, Mike Murillo, WTOP News.
1: WTOP at 4:06 Tuesday morning. New developments we turn to this hour in the search for a missing D.C. mother, as her former partner is now in custody this week while investigators continue working to find her. WTOP's Kyle Cooper with this update Tuesday morning.
4: 65-year-old Russell Ashford, the same name as the father of Antoinette Forbes' young son, is now behind bars in Beaver County, Pennsylvania, northeast of Pittsburgh. WTOP has confirmed he is being held on a warrant for a probation violation out of Montgomery County, Maryland. Court documents show Ashford was convicted of assaulting Forbes back in 2021 in her home in Chevy Chase. The documents say the couple got into an argument over sending their son to school, and that's when Ashford allegedly threw her onto the kitchen floor and started beating her. Ashford is waiting on extradition back to Maryland. Neither Montgomery County or D.C. police has said he's a suspect in her disappearance. Forbes was last seen on September 4th here on Nebraska Avenue in Northwest. Over the weekend, friends held a prayer vigil for her. In Northwest, Kyle Cooper, WTOP News.
1: WTOP News time, now 4:07. It's been nearly one year since a woman in Loudoun County was killed in an arson at her townhome. Now, last week, you may remember we had the story about her neighbor was convicted of murder and arson in the case, but residents say the burned-out home remains untouched, leaving a painful reminder of what happened in their neighborhood. WTOP's Neil Augenstein picks up the story.
5: Here on Riptide Square, October 24th will mark 1 year since the deadly fire that killed Madeleine Akers.
6: And it turned out that the individual who owned this property, which is still standing here destroyed, was responsible for purposefully setting the fire.
5: Neighbor Paul Caiazzo, standing in front of a chain-link fence blocking access to the burned-out skeleton of Jacob Bogatin's home.
6: Here we are, mid-September, a year later, and two of the houses that were destroyed have been removed, but the house of the criminal is still standing there.
5: The neighbors have started a change.org campaign since in July. The Board of Supervisors said it would give the owner a month, then tear it down on its own. The neighbors want the remnants demolished before the October 24th anniversary.
6: Not even to rebuild, but to just destroy or remove the debris from the ruined house in the first place, a year is more than enough time.
5: Algonquian Supervisor Julie Briskman tells WTOP the demolition project has been sent to procurement to hire a contractor, and that if the county does move ahead with the demolition, it should be done before the anniversary. In Sterling, Neil Augenstein, WTOP News.
1: Good Tuesday morning, September 15th. 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
0: 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And good morning first to Robert Workman with us in the WTOP Traffic Center.
3: Good morning, Dean. Southbound on 270, lanes open from Germantown down towards the lane divide. Earlier construction on the spur down near Democracy Boulevard is all gone. Outer loop of the Beltway looks good through Silver Spring and Bethesda and down across the American Legion Bridge. Still see some work eastbound on the Dulles Connector Road inside the Beltway, headed towards 66. Stay to the left to get by there safely. And then move over to the right on 66 as you head towards the Roslyn Tunnel, because they're still working along the left side as you head in towards the Teddy Roosevelt Bridge. Northbound on I-95, the work crew in Dale City, still along the right side and in the service roadway there. We're brought to you by Fitzgerald Automotive. 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I'm Robert Workman, your next traffic report in 10 minutes.
0: Well, we got to check out that forecast now with Steve this morning on WTOP to see if we're going to need that umbrella anytime soon.
4: Our Tuesday is going to shape up to be absolutely beautiful with abundant sunshine and daytime high temperatures anywhere from the upper 70s to lower 80s. Winds from the southeast at just around 5 miles per hour. We're dry this evening and into the overnight. Cool temperatures early tomorrow morning, upper 50s to lower 60s. Sunshine is back on Wednesday, 82 to 87 degrees. A little bit warmer on Thursday, mid 80s to around 90. And a chance for a few showers on Friday with highs around 90 degrees. Unsettled for the weekend. I'm 7 News Senior Meteorologist Steve Rudin in the Storm Alert Weather Center.
0: And around the region this early morning, we are looking at 56 degrees Hyattsville, 53 Herndon, 63 Foggy Bottom, 59 outside the WTOP studios. 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
0: I'm Yael on Tuesday morning to check your money news with John.
9: A local soft drink facility is closing after more than a half century. Pepsi confirms that it's permanently shutting down its manufacturing and warehouse operations in Cheverly. That plant has been there for more than 60 years. The company notified employees on Monday. A Pepsi spokeswoman told me that 143 employees will lose their jobs due to the closure. Stocks would post modest losses at the closing bell on Monday, the Dow Jones Industrial Average losing 152 points, the S&P 500 fell 37, and the NASDAQ surrendered 146 points. For the NASDAQ, that was just about a half percent loss. And the National Fisheries Institute is changing its name after more than 80 years. The Reston Trade Group is now called the National Seafood Association. John Werdock, WTOP News.
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0: There are fresh warnings this week about the future of the Kennedy Center. Documents shared with the center's board claim that the performing arts facility faces certain fiscal collapse and that it could close as early as this week. Now, the documents that they're talking about also claim that only President Trump can actually save it. This morning, Jonathan Edwards, an arts and entertainment government reporter for the Washington Post, joined WTOP's John Aaron and John Doman to unpack these latest developments on the Kennedy Center.
14: The Kennedy City Board of Trustees plans to meet, and management is recommending they pass two resolutions. One that essentially states that the center is on the brink of fiscal collapse. Within weeks, they will be unable to pay their employees or contract routine maintenance, and that they need President Donald Trump's fundraising prowess to help avert that fiscal disaster. And then the second being that they need to close the center immediately. So that would be, you know, after the meeting on Tuesday, to effect 2 years of about $250 million in repairs. The incident that they cite most prominently was a partial ceiling collapse on September 4th, in which some ceiling plaster, presumably water damaged during a pretty bad storm, fell about 60 feet to the floor. No one was hurt, but they're saying that that proves Donald Trump's, you know, assertions that, hey, we need to close the center entirely to the public for 2 years to make these renovations happen.
15: If the venue did go bankrupt, wouldn't his critics be able to say that it's the president's fault since he took over the venue and has been such a driving force behind everything going on there?
14: That's a great question. And yeah, there's a real dispute about that. I mean, the Kennedy Center leaders, you know, under the Trump takeover for more than a year and a half now, have said that the center's previous leaders are to blame for financial mismanagement and, you know, years and years of deferred maintenance. But our internal records, you know, and previous reporting we've done have showed that ticket sales and fundraising deteriorated significantly after the takeover and then fell even further, you know, just in free fall after President Trump's name was added to the building in December.
16: I guess just real quick, do you take these threats about closing the Kennedy Center at face value, or are they more of a bluff to get what board members want?
14: I don't take them at face value, and certainly critics who say that the center should remain open and undertake a phased reopening and that President Trump's name should not be on the building don't take it at face value either. They have long said that these sort of dire, the sky is falling warnings are essentially a pretext to justify the two-year closure and to justify President Trump's name being on the building when neither are necessary.
0: Jonathan Edwards is an arts and government reporter for the Washington Post, talking there with John Aaron and John Doman. 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
3: Light volume downtown across the Anacostia River bridges, Southeast Southwest Freeway. No issues eastbound as you come off of the 14th Street Bridge past the U.S. Capitol exit. Westbound, still doing some work along the left side across the Case Bridge near the tennis bubble as you head towards the Virginia shoreline. On the right end of Northeast, on the BW Parkway and Route 50, headed for New York Avenue and Kenilworth Avenue, your lanes are open. Outer loop running without incident towards Greenbelt, College Park, and Silver Spring. Looks like there's still some work along the right side southbound on I-95, south of 216 Skaggs. On the way to 198 in Laurel. I'm Robert Workman, your next traffic report in 10 minutes.
4: Our stretch of fantastic weather days will slowly draw to a close, but later this afternoon, it's going to be absolutely beautiful, upper 70s to lower 80s. A bit more humidity and warmer temperatures along with sunshine tomorrow, 82 to 87 degrees. Thursday brings us a mix of sun and clouds, highs in the mid-80s to around 90, and heat index values well into the 90s. It stays warm and humid with a chance for a few showers on Friday, and that trend will continue into the upcoming weekend, cooler early next week. I'm 7 News Senior Meteorologist Steve Rudin, the Storm Alert Weather Center.
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0: Here at home locally, Maryland State Police are investigating this week the death of an 18-year-old driver who had left the scene, apparently, of a crash on the Beltway in Montgomery County near Georgia Avenue. Investigators in this case say the driver of a Ford Fusion hit a pickup truck during this situation that was being towed this week. Now, witnesses telling police on the scene that the driver got out and ran along the shoulder of the Beltway. Troopers say he then jumped over a guardrail and fell about 50 feet onto Stony Brook Drive below. He died at the scene. Downtown D.C. is still struggling right now to recover from the COVID pandemic, with empty storefronts remaining a common sight these days across the city's stretched-out business district. A new report finds retail vacancy rates downtown actually remain more than double what they were before the COVID pandemic. In some cases, landlords are choosing to keep these buildings empty.
18: Some of these buildings are quite old, and, you know, some of them have had vacant retail for several years. And since they've been sitting there, they need extensive upgrades, and that costs a lot of money. And also, some of these buildings likely have vacant floors because, you know, fewer people are in the offices. So they're less willing to shell out that cash to do those upgrades. And then there's also something called tenant improvement dollars, which is when there's this agreement between the retailer that's coming in and the owner of the building to kind of share and split the cost to any kind of construction and upgrades to the space. Again, that's an additional cost that some of them just don't want to spend.
0: On WTOP Tuesday morning, Jackie Pizer, a reporter with CityCast DC. President Trump is calling on the Smithsonian to replace a sculpture outside the National Museum of American History with a statue of George Washington instead. In a social media post on this issue, Mr. Trump urged the museum this week to install a 30-foot monument to the nation's first president ahead of Washington's 300th birthday, which is coming in 2032. The president also wants a special exhibit, we understand, dedicated to Washington. The proposal on the table is the latest development in an ongoing debate over the Smithsonian's portrayal of American history under the Trump administration. The Smithsonian has not announced whether it will consider the request or not. For now, we'll just have to stay tuned. We'll keep you updated here on WTOP. Locally, the city of Manassas is putting its popular downtown street festivals on hold following last month's deadly shooting during the city's First Friday events, as they are known. City leaders have canceled October's planned Second Friday gathering while they review the future of the festivities and the festivals themselves and consider possible changes here to make things safer. They say any future events will be evaluated carefully in the wake of that tragedy, stressing that violence has no place in the community. Three people have now been arrested in the case in connection with the shooting, which left a 16-year-old girl dead. Now, investigators in the case say a teen was an innocent bystander caught in the crossfire. The number of arrests by U.S. Park Police these days have nearly doubled over just the past year. That comes in the wake of a massive hiring push right now by Park Police after President Donald Trump announced his law enforcement surge in D.C. more than a year ago. That doubled the size of the force. Alyssa Fowers, a data reporter for CityCast D.C., say the data shows actually that Park Police are making more than just the usual traffic-related arrests these days.
19: Before the surge, the Park Police largely did a lot of traffic arrests. They did a lot of DWI arrests. They are still doing those arrests, but they're also arresting many more people on weapons charges. They have more narcotics arrests. They're doing much more of recovering stolen autos, wanted persons. So while traffic arrests still are their highest overall category, you do see them taking on a sort of broader array of policing.
0: Alyssa Bowers, data reporter for CityCast, D.C. On the medical page, a 40-year-old Pennsylvania woman has died from complications, we're told, linked to measles, marking the state's third measles-associated death this year amid a growing outbreak of the disease.
20: A Pennsylvania woman's death is the state's third this year involving the measles virus. The Jefferson County coroner said on Facebook the 40-year-old woman died Saturday from complications associated with measles. The post did not identify the woman other than as a resident of a rural area some 50 miles northeast of Pittsburgh. The post did not say whether the woman was vaccinated against measles. Pennsylvania's two previous deaths involving measles were infants. Doctors deemed measles a significant condition at the time of one infant's death. They determined that measles caused the death of the other infant, who had a genetic defect that left her vulnerable to infection. I'm Julie Walker.
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21: Here's the promising part about the Commanders' loss in Philadelphia. They largely beat themselves, and much of it is correctable. Dan Quinn sounded like he agrees with that in his Monday press conference, but we'll need another day to get the status of four injured players, three of them on defense. But aiding that defense is the return of Dorrance Armstrong, who was reinstated from his one-game suspension. He is eligible to play against his former team Sunday in Dallas. And speaking of which, the Giants' win over the Cowboys, paired with the Jets' win over the Titans, means both New York teams are 1-0 to start the season for the first time since 2009. It is also the first time since they've both been above 500 at any point of a season since week 14 in 2022. Up in Baltimore, Ravens receivers are hurting. Zay Flowers considered day-to-day after aggravating his left hamstring in the win over the Colts. Rookie Jacoby Lane could be out for a longer period because of a wrist injury. The Nationals get a day off before hosting the Phillies for a quick two-game set following the Nats' clean three-game sweep of the LA Angels over the weekend. You can read more about that in the Nationals notebook on WTOP.com. Check the sports page. Rob Woodfork, WTOP Sports.
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23: Debate over National Guard troops in D.C. is heating up. The deployment tied to President Trump's crime initiative could stay in place through Inauguration Day 2029.
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0: Traffic and weather on WTOP.
3: Beltway in good shape both ways across the Wilson Bridge between Alexandria and Oxon Hill. Coming up out of Southern Maryland, no trouble spots reported north on 210 up from Accokeek, along Route 5 from the Brandywine split through Clinton and Camp Springs, or on Route 4 Pennsylvania Avenue out of Upper Marlboro heading in towards Joint Base Andrews. Still doing some utility work southbound on 301 south of Upper Marlboro down near Croom Station Road along the right side of the roadway. 50 and the Baltimore-Washington Parkway, A-OK from the Beltway into Northeast onto New York Avenue and Kenilworth Avenue. I'm Robert Workman, your next traffic report in 10 minutes.
0: Look at that forecast with Steve as we roll into this Tuesday again.
4: High temperatures later today range anywhere from the upper 70s to lower 80s under mostly sunny skies. Humidity levels will stay very, very comfortable. That all changes tomorrow. We'll see highs around 85 degrees, heat index values in the upper 80s, warmer and more humid on Thursday, mid-80s to around 90 degrees, and heat index values in the lower 90s. A chance for a few showers on Friday, and looking ahead to the upcoming weekend, it's warm and humid once again with highs in the 80s. We're looking at cooler temperatures come early next week. I'm 7 News Senior Meteorologist Steve Rudin in the Storm Alert Weather Center.
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0: Good Tuesday morning, September 15th. We do indeed thank you for taking us along for the very early 4 a.m. hour ride. Glad you're in. Welcome. I'm Dean Lane. Teddy Gumlin is our producer. Our top stories this half hour. We begin with renewed warnings this week from inside the AI system, artificial intelligence, the industry overall, reviving concerns about whether or not advanced AI could eventually escape human control and eventually threaten our humanity. Now, the CEO of Anthropic says the industry needs to slow its pace, warning a swarm of AI agents could potentially take over the internet within 6 months to a year if safeguards do not keep up. OpenAI CEO Sam Altman said this week companies should actually coordinate together on AI safety. ABC News correspondent Elizabeth Schulze with more.
11: Dire warnings from the CEOs of the biggest companies building artificial intelligence. OpenAI CEO Sam Altman writing, "Where we will need the help of our government is for international coordination. But first, we should do what we can ourselves." Echoing Anthropic CEO Dario Amodei's call to slow down the technology before it overtakes human control. Alarm bells blaring from Silicon Valley to Capitol Hill on the heels of the resignation of AI researcher Jacob Coxon, whose viral post ominously warned the people building AI earnestly believe it could kill us all by the end of the decade. In an essay, Amodei, whose company runs Claude, writing, "A swarm of rogue AI agents could be capable of taking over the entire internet in just 6 to 12 months," and saying AI could be used for cyber attacks or to create biological weapons. Amodei pointing to an incident in July where OpenAI models went rogue, escaping a secure environment controlled by humans and hacking another company called Hugging Face. Altman posting, "I agree with Dario that we need to pace the frontier." Elon Musk and top executives from Microsoft and Google also saying they agree. Lawmakers now scrambling to keep up, some supporting bipartisan legislation to create an AI kill switch, while House Speaker Mike Johnson says tech companies should regulate themselves.
0: That is ABC News correspondent Elizabeth Schulze, Tuesday morning on WTOP, where the time now is 4:32.
12: I'm Mitchell Miller, today on The Hill. House Speaker Mike Johnson says he understands the concerns about AI, but says Congress needs to methodically address them.
13: We're not going to rush in and pass a piece of legislation that would do harm to the country and put China as an edge, and so we've got to do this carefully.
12: Johnson speaking on NBC's Meet the Press. The head of Anthropic has said AI developers need to slow down their models before they get out of control. The Senate's top Democrat, Chuck Schumer, today called for an immediate classified briefing for Senators dollars on AI. In a statement, he says warning bells are ringing louder than they ever have and charged the Trump administration is looking the other way. President Trump today renewed his calls for a hands-off approach. On Capitol Hill, Mitchell Miller, WTOP News.
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14: News happens here.
0: The nation's highest court, Supreme Court, this week rejecting the Trump administration's attempt to limit mail-in voting, at least for now, clearing the way for states to send out ballots as planned for the midterms come this November.
15: The ruling was effectively 7-2, with Justices Clarence Thomas and Samuel Alito dissenting. The majority didn't explain its rationale for the decision, though Justice Brett Kavanaugh wrote in a concurring decision that states just didn't have enough time to implement the changes. Election officials had raised concerns that the Trump administration's policy, in which the Postal Service would only send mail ballots to voters on a state-approved list, would wreak havoc on the midterms. Peter Harlamus, ABC News.
0: Russia is stepping up its attack now, bringing you up to date on the war on Ukraine's rail network, raising concerns among European leaders that Moscow is targeting not only transportation infrastructure, but also Ukraine's connections to its Western allies. A weekend drone strike hit rail station there near the Polish border and came dangerously close, we're told, to trains carrying foreign visitors, including former CIA director David Petraeus. European leaders say the attack appears designed to intimidate allies and discourage support for Ukraine, as we hear from CBS News correspondent Adrian Stretch this morning.
16: These foreign dignitaries, which included European officials, former British Prime Minister Boris Johnson, the former director of the CIA, David Petraeus, they were all traveling outside of Ukraine after spending the weekend at a conference here in Kyiv when the line that they were traveling on was struck by a Russian drone. To be clear, they were not in immediate danger. The drone did not strike any of the cars that they were traveling on, but it was close enough to force some of them to evacuate. And it was not just this incident this weekend. Over the course of the weekend, while they were all present, Russia launched more than 800 drones from Saturday to Sunday. That's more than double the highest number since early July. And so a really striking new normal of explosions throughout the day that everybody has been accustomed to here in Kyiv, but now these visiting foreigners experienced it for the first time.
17: I'm JJ Green. The timing of the Russian strike at Yehudin is getting close scrutiny. A Russian drone hit a passenger train after another train carrying former British Prime Minister Boris Johnson, former Swedish Prime Minister Carl Bildt, and other European security officials had passed through the area. And former CIA Director David Petraeus was traveling aboard another train nearby. Ukraine's railway operator believes the diplomatic train may have been the intended target. That has not been independently confirmed. But if Russia was tracking those movements, that raises a much bigger counterintelligence question. A train carrying senior Western officials is a moving target. Locating it requires timely information. So the question now is not simply what Russia hit, it's what Russia knew and how it knew it.
0: WTOP National Security Correspondent JJ Green Tuesday morning, where the time now is 4:37. An update on traffic and weather for you as you rise with us this morning, a minute away. Meantime, if you are just joining us, welcome in for the ride. A recap of the top stories we're following this early Tuesday on WTOP this morning.
18: ABC News, I'm Stephanie Officer. We're hearing from Don Jr.'s new wife, Bettina, and his father after a ProPublica report about a Russian oligarch who allegedly paid for their wedding's after party. Umar Kremlev reportedly paid tens of thousands for it on an island in the Bahamas. Reporter Justin Elliott helped break the story.
19: We talked to dozens of people that have worked with Kremlev over the years. We're also told that he doesn't actually speak English, really. He speaks very limited English. So it's really sort of unclear why he would have paid for this. And also, frankly, given the history here with Trump Jr. and President Trump and Russia and everything we remember from the first term, why Donald Trump Jr. would have accepted this.
18: The national average for a gallon of gas is now $4.29. In Plymouth, Minnesota, Albert Arnett Jr. says he's paying more than $80 to fill up.
20: It's ridiculous. And I think that
1: at some point, Mr. Trump has to take charge and get those prices down.
18: This is ABC News.
0: 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Traffic and weather on the 8th. Good morning to Robert Workman in the WTOP Traffic Center.
3: Good morning, Dean. A little slow on the westbound Southeast Southwest Freeway downtown. Coming over towards the Case Bridge, overnight road work. Looks like they're wrapping it up, but for the moment, you have to stay single file to the right as you come over from 12th Street past the tennis bubble. Northbound on 395, your lanes are open from the Beltway up past the Pentagon and continuing to the 14th Street Bridge. VDOT crews, looks like they've wrapped up on the eastbound Dulles Connector Road, the work near I-66, and up ahead eastbound on 66 in the Roslyn Tunnel. All of those lanes appear to be open. Still have some construction barrels, though, northbound on I-95 in Dale City along the right side and in the service roadway towards that exit. You can still make the exit, though. Stay over to the far right. I'm Robert Workman, your next traffic report in 10 minutes.
0: Now we take you over to the P.J. 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Trust PJ.com. 7 News meteorologist Steve Rudin with a look at that forecast for
4: us. Very nice weather continues as we head through our Tuesday with mostly sunny skies. High temperatures anywhere from the upper 70s to lower 80s. Moving into the evening and overnight, we will stay dry. A few passing clouds won't amount to a whole lot with wake-up temperatures anywhere from the upper 50s to lower 60s. Tomorrow, it's a bit more humid. Still plenty of sunshine, 82 to 87 degrees. Mid-80s to around 90 on Thursday with lots of sun. Moving into Friday, there's a chance for a few showers and unsettled for the weekend. I'm 7 News Senior Meteorologist Steve Rudin in the Storm Alert Weather Center.
6: A Maryland data center contractor has signed a deal for a huge warehouse in Stafford County. The Washington Business Journal says this deal involving J.E. Richards is the biggest single industrial lease ever between D.C. and Richmond. And J.E. Richards plans to move 500 employees to the facility near the Stafford Airport. Modest losses at the closing bell Monday. The Dow down 152 points. The S&P fell 37. The NASDAQ dropped 146 points. Denny's is ramping up its catering business. Look for that at almost 1,000 locations by the end of the month. And coming up Tuesday, the Federal Reserve will start a two-day meeting to discuss the economy. Fed Chairman Kevin Warsh and colleagues will announce their decision on interest rates Wednesday. John Werdock, WTOP News.
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0: The new wife of one of President Trump's sons confirms this week that their wedding celebration was partially funded by a man with close ties to Russian President Vladimir Putin. Bettina Trump married Donald Trump Jr. in a lavish ceremony back in May. She said in an Instagram post signed by the couple that Umar Kremlev was a dear friend, quote unquote, who very generously hosted two incredible nights of celebrations for us after our wedding. The nonprofit here and the investigative website ProPublica had already reported that the parties were heavily funded by Kremlev, a Russian oligarch who heads the International Boxing Association. Actually, that revelation left Connecticut Democrat Chris Murphy flabbergasted as he spoke about it on the Senate floor.
10: Shouldn't everyone here be outraged today that the President of the United States' son just had his wedding, his multi-million dollar wedding paid for by the Russians, and he admits it?
0: Kremlev was recently awarded the Order of Friendship by Putin. Chinese state media reports he accompanied the Russian leader on a recent trip to China. A cargo airline involved in last week's deadly runway crash at a Miami International Airport is facing new uncertainty this week after Amazon suspended its partnership with that carrier. The Boeing 767, operated by 21 Air, overshot a runway and crashed into a van.
20: Amazon says it's suspending its partnership with 21 Air after one of the cargo carrier's planes careened off a Miami runway last week, killing five people. The Boeing 767 came in fast, barreling roughly 1,300 feet past the end of the runway, smashing into a van carrying workers at a plane cleaning company. All five people who died were in the van. In a statement, Amazon said, after the tragic incident, we've spent time supporting the investigation and reviewing some of the surrounding circumstances, and we've decided to pause our operations with 21 Air. The North Carolina carrier had flown packages for Amazon since 2024. The company said it's confident in its safety policies, procedures, and training. I'm Julie Walker.
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0: Downtown D.C. is still struggling to recover from the COVID pandemic, with empty storefronts remaining a common sight across the city's business district. A new report this week finds retail vacancy rates downtown remain more than double what they were before the pandemic. Business leaders say filling those empty spaces is critical to bringing life back to downtown streets and attracting more residents overall, workers and visitors alike. City leaders are betting on thousands of new housing units now created through the office to residential conversions. Now, Jackie Pizer, a reporter with CityCast DC, joins us now to talk about why these storefronts are still empty years after the pandemic actually happened.
23: Since COVID, a lot fewer people are going into the office. And then DC, it was even worse with the DOGE layoffs. But one of the most surprising things to me was that some of these landlords are actually choosing to keep the spaces empty. And there are several reasons for that. I can get into all those details if you'd like.
24: Yeah, do tell.
23: Yeah. So first of all, some of these buildings are quite old. And, you know, some of them have had vacant retail for several years. And since they've been sitting there, they need extensive upgrades. And that costs a lot of money. And also some of these buildings likely have vacant floors because, you know, fewer people are in the offices. So they're less willing to shell out that cash to do those upgrades. And then there's also something called tenant improvement dollars, which is when there's this agreement between the retailer that's coming in and the owner of the building to kind of share and split the cost to any kind of construction and upgrades to the space. Again, that's an additional cost that some of them just don't want to spend. And then interesting, there's also this loan dilemma. So a lot of them have lenders that have these rules around, you know, how much they can lease the retail space for. And if they lease it below a certain amount, it could be in violation of their loan or impact the market value. So if they lower the cost of the retail space, that may be an indication that the businesses that want to rent the floors in that building for their offices will be like, well, they're lowering the rent there. Why can't you lower it for me? So it can have this trickle-down effect.
25: Jackie, any idea what type of folks own these actual buildings? Are we talking about private equity groups here at all?
23: You know, it really ranges. There's actually quite an interesting demo of you know, families that have owned these buildings for generations, and say the family member who's very involved may have passed away and now they have descendants who kind of aren't really paying as close attention. But then there are, you know, the big real estate agencies and groups that own some of these buildings. So it really runs the gamut. So I think this is just like a systematic issue downtown.
24: The city has been big on trying to convert office buildings into housing. How much of a difference could that actually make for restaurants and other retailers?
23: Yes, this is a pride point of the mayor. We are behind New York. We're the second most office to residential conversions in the country. But the thing is that that takes time. I mean, it's going to be like a decade before we really see the impact of that. But it will be important, right? Like, there are studies that show that urban centers that thrive the most have a healthy mix of work, play, and live. And our work so severely outnumbers the rest of it. So by adding more apartment buildings, the hope is by bringing more people to live there, which will then bring more retail. Retail follows, right? So if there are people that are living there, more, you know, grocery stores and other stores will want to come because people live there. Now, that's the hope, right? So we'll see how this plays out in the next decade or so.
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3: Fender bender moved over to the left shoulder southbound on 270 before Watkins Mill Road. As you come down from Germantown towards Gaithersburg, might see some flashing lights, but it looks like your lanes are all open. Beyond there, you should be back up to speed on the way to Rockville and continuing down to the lane divide. No beltway issues through Silver Spring and College Park, as well as across the American Legion Bridge in either direction between Bethesda and Tysons. Eastbound on 66, the Dulles Toll Road and Route 7 coming in towards the beltway, your lanes are open. Finishing up the work northbound on I-95 in Dale City along the right side and in the service roadway there, but I don't see much in the way of slowdowns as you head up towards Springfield. I'm Robert Workman, your next traffic report in 10 minutes.
4: Our Tuesday is going to shape up to be absolutely beautiful with abundant sunshine and daytime high temperatures anywhere from the upper 70s to lower 80s. Winds from the southeast at just around 5 miles per hour. We're dry this evening and into the overnight. Cool temperatures early tomorrow morning, upper 50s to lower 60s. Sunshine is back on Wednesday, 82 to 87 degrees. A little bit warmer on Thursday, mid 80s to around 90. And a chance for a few showers on Friday with highs around 90 degrees. Unsettled for the weekend. I'm 7 News Senior Meteorologist Steve Rudin. The Storm Alert Weather Center.
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0: New York City is leading the charge in a lawsuit against the federal government on an immigration rule set to go into effect by week's end on Friday. Officials say the new public charge rule allows immigration officers to deny legal status to anyone who would or could rely on public assistance like food stamps and health care. New York Attorney General Letitia James said the rule will throw households and the economy into a tailspin.
12: When families lose health coverage, they may delay care until they are forced to seek more expensive care at the emergency department. When families stop receiving food assistance, grocery stores and other small businesses lose customers. The downstream effects will hurt our economy.
0: San Francisco, Seattle, Chicago, Santa Clara County, California, and King County, Washington are also joining that suit. We'll keep you updated here at WTOP. A recall to let you know about this morning. Ford is recalling up to 223,000 plus F-150 pickups because of issues apparently with the fuel tank itself. ABC's Chuck Severson.
13: The fuel tank in the F-150s may be improperly secured and leak or fall off the truck while driving, says the National Highway Highway Traffic Safety Administration. It says that can cause a crash, and a fuel leak can cause an engine stall or a fire. The recall impacts 2023 to 27 Ford F-150s. The agency says Ford was not aware of any related accidents or injuries.
0: ABC correspondent Chuck Severson. You may not know his name. You have probably seen his clothing designs, though, on stars like Cher, Tina Turner, Diana Ross, Liza Minnelli, and Madonna. Legendary costume and fashion designer Bob Mackie has died. His team posted on social media that the 87-year-old died this week. Mackie dressed many Hollywood stars over the years for their red carpet walks and for big events like the Oscars and Emmys. He also made designs for many of the performers' stage appearances and concerts, specifically for Cher and Tina Turner and others. Mackie was asked last year on CBS Mornings about his philosophy on design overall.
1: My philosophy is watch what they do, how they work on stage, how they walk, how they sit, how they're, you know, nobody moved like Tina Turner.
14: Yes, yes.
1: And then
14: yes.
1: You put Tina Turner and Cher together doing a number. It was magic.
0: Bob Mackie won 9 Emmy Awards with his body of work, a Tony, and was nominated for 3 different Oscars. It's been almost a month now since actress Hayden Panettiere died in South Carolina, and the investigation in this case remains active this morning.
15: According to sources, since her death, the investigation has been focused in on what drugs may have played a role in her passing and where they came from. The day before Panettiere died, she flew to South Carolina from L.A. She was unresponsive when paramedics arrived at her boyfriend's apartment. Sources are telling us the investigation could be similar to those of rapper Mac Miller and Friends star Matthew Perry.
0: The sting of that season opener is still fresh. The Commanders rallying late against Philadelphia, but came up short with a 2-point conversion in that situation, attempted and was failed. WCOP's Luke Luker taking a look with fans about this loss for the season.
16: So I really think overall the offense improved throughout the game. The O-line, just like we kind of thought in the preseason, definitely seemed to be struggling a little bit.
17: Justin says the team is really missing injured left tackle Laremy Tunsil. But what did he think of newly added wide receiver Stephon Diggs?
16: I think he looked good. Glad that he's back home in Maryland. I'm a Maryland guy as well, so love that a local guy is on the team.
17: Other fans were confused by the final offensive play call of a shovel pass on the game-tying 2-point conversion attempt.
19: That was a terrible call. But, again, Dave Blouse, his first game he's actually calling plays for. So, I mean, a little bit of leeway there.
17: Overall, though, there is some optimism around the team.
19: If we can play like we did in the second half against Dallas, we can get a W there.
17: In Ballston, Luke Luker, WTOP News.
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27: The Commanders came up short in Philadelphia to drop their season opener for the second time in the 3-year Dan Quinn era, but there were promising signs in defeats, like the play of prized rookie linebacker Sonny Styles, who got his first career sack in his NFL debut. And Coach Quinn thought he impacted the game in different ways, like on special teams and as the green dot linebacker, the so-called quarterback of the defense, while Frankie Louvu was out. And speaking of which, we're at least another day away from learning the severity of Louvu's groin injury, along with the status of Tyler Owens' ankle, Chig Okonkwo's hamstring, Jordan McGee's hamstring, as we await their availability for Sunday in Dallas in another late afternoon division game. Dave Preston's season debut edition of his 4 Downs with the Commanders is on the sports page at WTOP.com, along with his Nationals notebook, as the Nats enjoy a day off before the quick 2-game series with the Phillies. In the NBA, nearly 2 weeks after the Clippers got leveled for their signing of Kawhi Leonard, they've completed the trade to send the All-Star back to Toronto, recouping 2 of the 5 first-round picks they lost for circumventing the salary cap to get Leonard back in 2019. Rob Woodfork, WTOP Sports.
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0: A Tuesday morning, 4:58. Over to Robert Workman at the WTOP Traffic Center this hour.
3: Wrapping up most of the road work around the area. Still see a little bit of congestion on Route 15 both ways at the point of Roxbridge, where traffic's been alternating overnight. They should be wrapping up shortly. Earlier crash cleared from the shoulder southbound on 270 near Watkins Mill Road on the way down from Germantown towards Gaithersburg. So no distractions now heading down towards the lane divide. Beltway north of town looks good in Silver Spring, Bethesda, and College Park. And we're okay downtown across the Anacostia and Potomac River bridges. Looks like they're wrapping up the westbound freeway construction at the Case Bridge along the left side. The WTOP Traffic Center is presented by Window Nation. Right now, buy four new windows, get four free with zero payment for 2 years. Visit windownation.com. I'm Robert Workman, your next traffic report in 10 minutes.
4: Pleasant weather continues as we move through our Tuesday. Plenty of sunshine later this morning and into the afternoon, upper 70s to lower 80s. Mainly clear and comfortably cool overnight into early tomorrow morning. Sunshine is back tomorrow, a bit more humid, a bit hotter, around 85 degrees, nearing 90 degrees on Thursday. I'm 7 News Senior Meteorologist Steve Rudin in the Storm Alert Weather Center.
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0: What a good Tuesday morning, September 15th. Welcome. I'm Dean Lane. Coming up this 5 a.m. hour on WTOP, the Supreme Court weighing in this week on mail-in voting. Just as states are already sending out ballots for the midterms, we'll update you. Fairfax County is reversing course, apparently, on high school crossing guards after a string of crashes involving students.
6: A council member asking D.C. police some pointed questions about flock cameras. This is Kyle Cooper.
0: Wall Street begins on a down note at the closing bell Monday. The Dow was off 152.
7: From ABC News, I'm Sherry Preston. More money worries at the gas pump.
8: Oh, God, do I have enough money? I'm going to have to work extra jobs just to pay for the gas along with everything else.
7: Denise Henderson in Kentucky. Gas Buddy says the national average for a gallon is now over $4.31. Driving that, rising oil prices. Brent crude over $107 a barrel. ABC's Lina Moise.
10: Iran-backed Houthi rebels firing at a crucial Saudi oil pipeline in the Red Sea, driving up oil prices globally. Officials now say it could take weeks to repair the damage, which will restrict the flow of oil even more. President Trump has tried to temper Americans' concerns.
14: Everything will work out just fine. Everything will work out fine.
10: Blaming the rising cost of diesel on the Russia-Ukraine war, not Iran.
7: The president also trying to tamp down worries about out-of-control AI, saying the U.S. can't lose ground in the AI race to China. Here's ABC's Karen Wong.
18: China is sending mixed signals. Beijing's spy chief warns AI is a threat to the Communist Party's grip on power and is calling for tighter control. But the Chinese foreign ministry accuses American companies of hyping the danger. And a party newspaper says the idea of slowing China down is an unrealistic delusion.
7: The Supreme Court blocking President Trump's plan to restrict mail-in voting, saying overnight his push to put restrictions in place will likely lose a trial. New questions about Donald Trump Jr.'s wedding in the Bahamas and the lavish after-party paid for by a Russian oligarch, Umar Kremlev. That from a new ProPublica report. Here's ABC's Sophie Flay.
20: Don Jr. and his wife thanked Kremlev, calling it an extraordinarily generous wedding gift from a friend, adding, friendship doesn't require a political motive. A spokesman for Kremlev says he and Don Jr. have a friendly relationship and never talked politics.
7: President Trump did not attend that wedding. 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
22: It's 5:02 on Tuesday, September 15th. We are at 59 degrees, a cool start, but going up to near 80 again later. Good morning, I'm John Aaron.
24: Hi there, I'm Kristen Diaz. Yeah, today, September 15th, beginning of Hispanic Heritage Month. So glad you're with us. Let's get
1: to it for us today. Fairfax County moving to bring back crossing guards at high schools after a wave of crashes involving students. County staff are recommending more than $700,000 to restore 11 crossing guard positions at 10 different schools. Now, this comes after at least 5 students had been hit by drivers since the start of the school year, including a 16-year-old at South Lakes High School who was just hit last week. The Board of Supervisors is expected to vote on the funding today.
22: A local children's hospital has just been recognized as being among the best in the nation. Here's WTOP's Alan Etter.
5: One of those hospitals on our honor roll this year is Children's National Hospital in Washington, D.C.
9: Jennifer Winston with U.S. News and World Report describes the findings in the publication's latest rankings.
5: It was nationally ranked in all 11 specialties that we evaluate, and it was in the top 10 for neurology and neurosurgery, neonatology, diabetes and endocrinology, and cancer.
9: L.J. Murphy Children's Hospital in Falls Church was ranked number 3 in Virginia and number 16 in the Mid-Atlantic, and Johns Hopkins in Baltimore was number 1 in Maryland, number 4 in the Mid-Atlantic. Alan Etter, WTOP News.
1: A D.C. council member is demanding answers from police about Flock license plate cameras. Here's WTOP's Kyle Cooper.
11: I have always had a very...

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1: Not guilty. The trial had been expected to start yesterday, but jury selection took longer than planned. Keep it here on WTOP for continuing coverage throughout the day.
2: Well, it's been 5 months since Capital One Arena closed its doors as part of the second phase of its multi-year renovation project. With the fall sports season approaching, WTOP's Scott Gelman is now getting a look at some of the changes that may help you get to your seats faster.
3: There's scaffolding and construction equipment surrounding Capital One Arena, and it sounds like this. It's all part of the billion-dollar project to transform the space inside and out.
4: When you actually get into the building and get into the restrooms that are being updated, the elevators that got updated this season, our new arrival hall on F Street, it's going to start to look and feel different.
3: The scaffolding, signs, and barriers aren't going anywhere. But on concert or game days, there's a new main entrance here, closer to the metro station on the corner of 7th and F Streets.
4: What it allows us is a wider footprint to allow more security screening equipment and more ticket-taking devices so we can get people into the building in a more efficient manner.
3: Jordan Silberman with Monumental Sports and Entertainment says the work is on track to be done around this time next year. But until then, he's recommending you leave yourself a few extra minutes to get around. At Capital One Arena, Scott Gelman, WTOP News.
1: A quarter of downtown D.C.'s retail space is filled with empty storefronts, pointing to a struggle to bring life back into businesses. A new report finds retail vacancy rates downtown remain more than double what they were before the pandemic. City leaders have been trying to convert empty office spaces into affordable housing to bring more residents downtown. But Jackie Pizer, a reporter with CityCast DC, tells us it would likely take years to see the return on investment from that.
5: We are behind New York. We're the second most office to residential conversions in the country. But the thing is that takes time. I mean, it's going to be like a decade before we really see the impact of that. But by adding more apartment buildings, the hope is by bringing more people to live there, which will then bring more retail. Retail follows, right? So if there are people that are living there, more, grocery stores and other stores will want to come because people live there.
1: She also says some landlords are choosing to keep the spaces empty to avoid paying for upgrades to aging office buildings.
2: Well, a popular D.C. restaurant is having some of its items auctioned off. Gravitas, the Michelin-starred restaurant in Ivy City, apparently owes more than $200,000 in back taxes. And starting September 23rd, the D.C. Office of Tax Revenue will start to auction off everything from restaurant equipment and furniture to wine and spirits. The restaurant has been closed since January, and it's unclear whether Chef Matt Baker will still be able to reopen it this fall.
1: Coming up,
6: a local university makes the list of most expensive schools. I'm John Werdahl.
1: It's 5:07.
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2: 5:08, let's go ahead and check traffic and weather together with Rita Kessler.
13: And right now, not too much going on in the area, so that's the good news. We were seeing a little bit of volume on the outer loop passing Old Georgetown Road and before the merge with the 270 spur, so keep an eye out in case something may have popped up there. Southbound 270 looks good out of Frederick into Rockville to the lane divide with no reported issues. All of our overnight work zones looks like they've been picked up. Not even really seeing any delays anymore on 15 in the Point of Rocks area, so that should be gone. There may still be the work 50 east of 15 in Gilbert's Corner. That had been seeing some delays. They usually do some alternating traffic around there, and sometimes it doesn't even clear till 6. So if you pop into some cones there, that's going to be there, but gone shortly, if not completely gone already. In Virginia, northbound 95, no problem. Stafford into

0: Springfield on to 395 to the 14th Street Bridge. In Maryland, it is southbound 301 after Croom Station Road and Upper Marlboro. Still single file left getting by the utility repairs. 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I'm Rita Kessler. Your next traffic report in about 10 minutes.
1: Thank you very much. And here's 7 News meteorologist Eileen Whalen.
2: Well, it's the coolest morning of the week. After a crisp start, a beautiful sunny day ahead with highs between 77 and 82. High pressure overhead. So just really delightful weather. Lighter winds than yesterday. And it will be another clear and cool night, although temperatures will be a few degrees higher, 56 to 63 tomorrow morning. Tomorrow begins a little warming trend. Highs in the mid-80s, but we're in the upper 80s Thursday and Friday. Friday more humid, and as a cold front approaches, will introduce rain chances that may take us into the weekend. I'm 7 News meteorologist Eileen Whalen in the Storm Alert Weather Center.
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1: Money news on WTOP. Abbott Laboratories will pay nearly $385 million to settle federal case over problems at a Michigan plant that makes baby formula. The Justice Department says the company allowed conditions that put the formula at risk of bacterial contamination. The case stems from Abbott's 2022 recall of Similac and other powdered formula products. Abbott says the settlement does not mean it admits fault, and the Justice Department has closed a separate criminal investigation.
3: There's a new list of the most expensive schools in the country, and a local school made it. WTOP business reporter John Wardock has that.
4: Business Insider combed through data and rankings and found Georgetown University was among the 35 most expensive schools. It came in 12th overall. The annual cost, once you add tuition, fees, and room and board, is just shy of $97,000. Harvey Mudd College in California topped the list at $102,000. John Wardock, WTOP News.
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3: It's 5:15. I'm John Aaron.
20: Hi there. I'm Kristen Diaz. Good morning. You know, you may not know it, but the land on which Fauquier County Winery stands today used to be a top secret military installation just outside D.C. And in today's episode of Mad About Town, WTOP's Matt Koufax heads to Vent Hill to learn how D-Day may not have been possible without one little Virginia farm town.
21: In my last episode, I explored Warrenton's Cold War Museum, one of the hidden historical gems of our region. But I didn't realize there was also a secret hidden on the land on which the museum stands.
22: When I was assigned here during 1983 to 1984 with the Army didn't even bother to mention it because they hadn't declassified it yet.
21: That's Cold War Museum volunteer and U.S. Army veteran Michael Washville. I linked up with him and museum founder Gary Powers Jr.
23: It was purchased by the U.S. Army in 1942 as a part of their effort to monitor German, Japanese, and Italian signals.
21: For whatever reason, Gary told me, the topography, the soil, the very elements in the earth, this land, Vent Hill, is a natural receiver, able to pick up shortwave radio signals from around the world.
23: This is why the ham radio operator, the farmer who was operating the ham radio, could pick up German taxi cabs back in 1942.
21: Once the military realized what was possible here, they purchased this plot and moved in. The way the operation worked was simple, and yet also very nuanced and complex. At Vent Hill, Americans intercepted encrypted telegrams sent by our enemies, usually via Morse code, over long-distance shortwave radio. Operators would then send the intercepted messages to Arlington Hall Station closer to D.C., where they could be decoded. Fast forward to a critical moment in World War II, and a massive target of U.S. espionage operations became Japanese ambassador to Germany, Hiroshi Oshima.
22: Adolf Hitler loves the guy. He speaks fluent German. He is a military man. He is interested in military strategy and tactics.
21: But Oshima was also unknowingly becoming the best spy the Americans had inside Nazi Germany.
22: His signals can go 5,500 miles from Tokyo, but that signal is also audible 4,000 miles away in a little farm in Northern Virginia.
21: By 1940, Americans knew how to descramble Japanese coded messages. This was because the U.S. had managed to reconstruct an exact replica of the Japanese Type B cipher that they used in their encrypted communications. The device was codenamed Purple. In fall 1943, Ambassador Oshima took a 10-day tour of the German beach defenses in France.
22: Talking with the German commanders about tactics, strategy, fortifications, and weapon systems, how they're going to repel an Allied amphibious invasion.
21: Hundreds of Oshima's messages were intercepted at Vent Hill and then decrypted in Arlington. And from them, the Allies were able to learn that the Germans and the Japanese were convinced that the Allied coastal invasion of France would occur in the port town of Calais. So General Patton and company built what became known as the quote-unquote Ghost Army to play along.
22: We had inflatable decoys to convince the German aerial reconnaissance people there's an army on the ground. There were radio units that created phony radio traffic simulating the communications of those divisions.
21: The insights gained from decrypting what the Japanese and Germans thought were secure diplomatic communications about defense plans were instrumental in the eventual D-Day invasion in June 1944.
22: On the 6th of June, when we attack at Normandy, 100 miles away from Calais, the Germans come to the conclusion that has to be a diversion.
21: It wasn't until a month later that Germany sent reinforcements to Normandy, and by that time, it was too late. The Allies were moving across Europe, and the race to Berlin was on. All of this with the help of one little Virginia farm town and radio. In Warrenton, Matt Koufax, WTOP News.
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20: The Supreme Court blocks new restrictions on mail-in voting just as the midterms approach.
3: With a jury set, a trial is now underway for a D.C. council member accused of bribery.
20: And the Emmy goes to... we'll have the results from last night's awards.
3: Keep it here for full details on these stories in the minutes ahead.
20: Traffic and weather on WTOP with Rita Kessler. Good morning, Rita.
0: Good morning. And right now we do have one problem that has popped up on westbound 66 with delays in Centerville. Delays back near 28 in Centerville headed toward 29 just before the exit for 29 in Centerville. The wreck taking the left side of the main lanes and the right side of the express lanes. Again, the delay back near 28 in Centerville. Eastbound a little heavy getting past, as you can see, everything that's going on, but your lane should be open, and then that looks good all the way to the Beltway. Northbound 28 starting to get a little slow approaching New Braddock Road, but that looks to be just a volume delay. No problems along 95 between Stafford and Springfield. 395 still in pretty good shape as well. In Maryland, southbound 270, good between Frederick and Rockville. No problems along 95 or the Baltimore-Washington Parkway between the beltways. Southbound 301 after Croom Station Road, single file left, continues to get by the utility repairs. For victims of drunk and drug driving, your grief is unique, but you are not alone. 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Or visit mad.org. I'm Rita Kessler, your next traffic report in about 10 minutes.
3: 7 News meteorologist Jordan Evans. It's a little chilly out there this morning.
2: Exactly. I was going to say that. A chill in the air. We've got a lot of 50s on the map as the dew point's now down to 50 degrees in some spots. So that is the floor for the temperature. I don't think it'll get lower than the 50s this morning. But again, a light jacket for sure. It is just a little chilly out there. But some sunshine again on the way. Very picture-perfect day, I will say. We're only up to 79. Later this afternoon, that sunshine is going to feel pretty nice with the dry air. Even tomorrow, still tracking sunny skies. We'll have low 60s in the morning, slightly warmer for the afternoon at 85. Then some heat and humidity builds in Thursday. We're pushing 90 for the afternoon. The shower chances will return. Then some thunderstorm chances again as well. Friday, as another round of some cooler air comes in for the weekend. Saturday at 81 degrees and Sunday back down to 82. Doesn't look like a weekend washout right now, but definitely more clouds and sunshine, and it looks like rain may favor most of the day on Sunday. 58 now at Georgetown, Bethesda at 56 degrees, and a cool 52 out of Leesburg.
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20: Welcome back. It's 523.
3: There is bipartisan support in the Senate for major legislation aimed at reining in the rising cost of college sports. But getting it through Congress could be a much tougher play. WTOP's Mitchell Miller has that today on The Hill.
5: The Protect College Sports Act is bipartisan legislation designed to bring order to the chaos.
4: Texas Republican Senator Ted Cruz, a co-sponsor of the legislation that would make sweeping changes affecting college athletes. Among them, changes to the antitrust law and new restrictions on the number of times an athlete can enter the portal. Cruz notes that many failed to get a college degree after transferring to several different schools. But opponents like Connecticut Democratic Senator Chris Murphy argue the bill unfairly limits the earning potential for college athletes.
28: I think the current system is out of control, but this isn't the way
1: to fix it.
4: On Capitol Hill, Mitchell Miller, WTOP News.
20: Sydney Sweeney steamed up her critics with American Eagle, with the My Jeans Are Blue campaign. And now she's at the center of another advertising controversy, this time over athletes, women, and sexuality.
6: The actress appearing nude for sports betting platform Novig, covering herself with footballs, tennis rackets, and hockey pads.
7: How about this?
6: Many female athletes now speaking out, claiming the ad reduces women in sports to their bodies instead of their abilities. Champion boxer Skye Nicholson saying there's a big difference between looking sexy because you do sport compared to using sex to sell sport.
20: That is ABC's Hannah Batah.
3: D.C.'s adding some new weapons to its fight against rats. Mayor Muriel Bowser says the city is rolling out a new plan that includes 20 larger trash cans, a pilot program using birth control for rats, and dedicated rat abatement teams. The city also plans to secure compost bins while reminding residents to keep their own trash covered and, of course, to never feed the rats.
20: Sports on WTOP brought to you by Amentum, delivering advanced solutions for space and defense. Dave Preston.
8: So I guess I won't be going out to buy rat kibble this week.
20: Yeah, yes. Don't feed the rat.
3: Rat leash has to get put away.
8: Oh, man. You know, look out, gang. The Chiefs are back big time. Monday Night Football saw Kansas City drill Denver 31-10 behind 173 yards rushing from offseason acquisition Kenneth Walker III. Yes, the Super Bowl MVP is now with the Chiefs. Patrick Mahomes throws two touchdown passes in his return from injury. Final tally, week one, Presto's Pro Picks, 7-8-1, so just under the coin flip, as it were. Commanders regrouping after their week one loss at Philadelphia. The defense held the Eagles to 6-14 on third down, but four of those conversions covered 20 plus yards. A fifth went for a touchdown. Coach Dan Quinn.
9: Boy, the chunks defensively, you know, to have a couple of big explosives, that stung, because I thought there was some really good ball in between those, and then generating more explosives offensively. It felt a lot of third and seven pluses, and those are the ones you know, that we didn't get a lot of lower ones that I would have liked.
8: So two keys: don't allow chunk plays and don't feed the rats. I think that's pretty much regardless of what situation you're in. Dallas, an early 3.5-point favorite. That's a 4:25 kickoff. So I'm assuming we're going to get Burkhardt and Brady back-to-back weeks to start the season. So pretty impressive stuff for what went right and what went wrong in Sunday's loss for the Commanders. Check out Four Downs with the Commanders. We go behind the numbers, look at how they fared on third down, what penalties may have hurt the team, look around at the league. There were a lot of bad beats this past Sunday. And, of course, we also try to dissect at least that two-point conversion that went awry. It's on the sports page at WTOP.com. Dave Preston, WTOP Sports.
3: 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It's 527.
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20: Traffic and weather on WTOP with Rita Kessler.
0: And let's update the situation in Virginia on westbound 66. Now, we do still have the delays in Centerville before 28 headed toward 29, but everything looks like it has been moved from the left side of the roadway over to the far right side. May even be completely over on the right shoulder, but a lot of flashing lights and a lot of activity there from the earlier wreck. The express lanes have been completely reopened. Eastbound, of course, is slow approaching, but just volume and your lanes are open in the eastbound direction. Northbound 28, still slow near Compton Road, trying to head toward New Braddock Road with nothing reported, and then the delay north of 66 on 28 after Braddock and Walney, headed past Westfields Boulevard, again with nothing reported in the roadway. Now, we may have an issue on westbound 695 near 8th Street. That had been reported as a medical emergency. We definitely have both sides of 295 slow getting across the 11th Street Bridge, so watch for any lanes that are blocked. For over 35 years in the DMV, Greenberg and Betterman has helped clients win the compensation they deserve. 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I'm Rita Kessler, your next traffic report in about 10 minutes.
3: Mostly sunny today, back up to around 80 degrees. Chilly right now, 56 in Alexandria, 52 in Columbia, and 61 in Penn Quarter.
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20: Hey, good morning, everyone. I'm Kristen Diaz.
3: I'm John Aaron. Teddy Gelman is our producer.
20: All right, here's a look at our top stories for us today. The Supreme Court has rejected President Trump's bid to restrict mail-in ballots for the midterm elections. Now, the decision allows states to continue sending out the ballots. The Supreme Court majority did not detail its reasoning, as it typically does on a higher court's emergency docket. The Trump administration plan would have required states to adopt a uniform envelope style and submit lists of eligible voters to an online portal. The Postal Service could have then refused to deliver ballots to states that did not comply. This case has major implications because nearly one-third of the country now votes by mail.
3: Former Republican Senate leader Mitch McConnell is back on the Hill. He returned to the Senate chamber yesterday to cast a procedural vote. It was his first time at the Capitol since June when he fell at his home in D.C. and had to go to the hospital. The Kentucky senator, who is in his final term, spoke to reporters in the hall from a wheelchair.
1: I wasn't sure how many of you would be here today, but I'm glad to see you. It's time to get back to work.
3: Said he wants to pass a farm bill, strengthen NATO, and help Ukraine amid the ongoing Russian invasion. Senate staffers told reporters not to take any video of McConnell, but still photos were allowed. McConnell is 84 years old and remains chair of the Senate Rules Committee. He says he might still miss votes while he recovers from his injuries.
20: Well, the federal bribery trial of D.C. Councilmember Trayon White is now underway. Prosecutors accuse White of accepting tens of thousands of dollars in cash bribes from a government contractor who was secretly cooperating with the FBI. Prosecutors say White, in turn, agreed to help the contractor secure business from the city. Jury selection in the case ended yesterday evening. CityCast DC reporter Emma Huber tells us those jurors will be hearing from White and his lawyers.
7: There's been a stipulation, an agreement between the defense and the prosecution in which the defense is not going to contest that White took cash. There's photos of it. White is going to agree that he accepted cash. So it seems like the question at hand will not be, did Trayon White accept any money? It will be, was Trayon White entrapped by the FBI into accepting that money? And also, does that meet the legal definition of bribery?
20: White has pleaded not guilty. If convicted, he could face up to 15 years in prison.
3: Also in D.C., Flock surveillance cameras are getting new scrutiny. WTOP's Ian Crawford tells us that Councilmember Brooke Pinto is among those who are concerned.
13: In a letter to Interim Police Chief Jeffrey Carroll, Pinto noted in fairness that camera technology, when properly used, can be a useful tool in crime solving. But she's wary about how and how often MPD officers and commanders are using the data those cameras capture. Just last week, the head of D.C.'s police union claimed that some of the data was being used for what he called non-criminal investigations. Pinto went on to say that there need to be strict policies to prevent misusing the data. In her letter to Carroll, Pinto included a list of 10 questions about how police are using the data she gave him until Thursday to respond. Ian Crawford, WTOP News.
20: Two energy giants that are looking to merge are offering to sweeten the deal for Virginians. Next Era Energy and Dominion Energy now say they're willing to double a previously announced credit for residential customers' bills. Now, the companies say they plan to extend that $10 monthly bill credit for residential customers from 2 years to 4 years. The companies are also promising new jobs for Virginia and a new business tower in downtown Richmond. Now, this all comes as the merger proposal has faced skepticism from the governor and lawmakers.
3: They are taking up issues involving your cash and your trash. WTOP's Kate Ryan reports what she's hearing from county lawmakers.
2: We're going to have a very busy agenda this fall in the county council.
14: That's Montgomery County Council President Natalie Fanny Gonzalez. The work kicking off today includes the introduction of proposed tax breaks. Councilmember Kate Stewart on a child tax credit.
16: That would provide to families that make $15,000 or less a $500 tax credit if they have a child under the age of 6 or a child with a disability under the age of 17.
14: Another proposal targets public school employees, from teachers to bus drivers. Stewart says it would be similar to the $2,500 property tax break given to first responders. There will also be a work session on the future of the county's incinerator and solid waste. Kate Ryan, WTOP News.
20: A Widow's Bay wave slammed into the Emmy Awards.
17: There is something about these seafaring towns. The superstitions, their tall tales. I find it charming myself.
20: The Apple TV show now set a single season record for a comedy with 14 wins, including Best Comedy Series and Best Actor for its star.
18: The Emmy goes to Matthew Rhys.
21: Thank you for taking such a swing on this incredible project, this wondrous cast, but we had the crewable crews to carry us.
20: Now the show tells the story of a New England island community with Rhys as its mayor, reckoning with the centuries-old curse. The Pitt won Best Drama Series for the second straight year, and star Noah Wiley repeated as Best Actor in a Drama. But the HBO Max Emergency Room show won no other Emmys and underperformed its expectations. Jean Smart won her fifth Best Actress in a Comedy Award for the fifth and final season of Hacks. No actor had won an Emmy every year for a series that lasted more than three seasons until Smart did last night.
3: Coming up on WTOP.
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3: 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It's 5:37.
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20: Traffic and weather on WTOP with Rita Kessler.
0: And let's start out with all the activity that we're still seeing on westbound at 66. It is before 29 in Centerville. the right side of the roadway is blocked with the crash activity. It had been taken the left side of one of the express lanes. Express lanes are completely reopened. They moved everything over to the right lane and right shoulder. So that is the delay approaching and passing 28, trying to head past the scene. Eastbound has some brief rubbernecking as you get past it, but your lanes are open. Then it looks good all the way to the Beltway. If you're in the district, northbound I-295, still slow, trying to head toward the 11th Street Bridge, but no longer slow across the bridge, so the activity on westbound 695 reported as a medical emergency should be out of the roadway. Southbound DC-295 is heavy from Burroughs to East Capitol Street, with your lanes open. 95 in Virginia, northbound heavy, Dale City into Woodbridge. In Maryland, southbound 270 starting to fill in out of Urbana, headed past 109 into Clarksburg, and then it looks good to the lane divide onto either loop of the Beltway. 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I'm Rita Kessler. Your next traffic report in about 10 minutes.
3: 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Your 7 News meteorologist, Eileen Whalen.
4: A crisp fall-like feel out there this Tuesday morning. Temperatures will climb from the 50s now into the upper 70s later this afternoon with lighter winds than yesterday. It'll be comfortable this evening. Another cool night ahead with lows between 56 and 63. Tomorrow a little warmer with highs around 85. Between 88 and 89 Thursday and Friday. Friday a little more humid, and we will have an isolated storm chance Friday, but higher storm chances heading into the weekend, especially Sunday and Monday. I'm 7 News meteorologist Eileen Whalen in the Storm Alert Weather Center.
5: Currently 61 degrees at Reagan National, 57 degrees at BWI Marshall, 53 degrees at Dulles.
3: Money News, home shoppers are getting more options in the area. The Northern Virginia Association of Realtors says there were more available properties in August, with condos and townhomes driving much of the increase. Active listings are up more than 18% compared to August 2025. Even though inventory was up, sales were down 8% year over year. The association says affordability, financing costs, and personal circumstances were all factors in limiting sales.
5: Well, you'll soon have another option if you don't have much of an attention span. WTOP business reporter John Wardock.
22: 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Amazon says you can get local news, national news, and weather updates through these on-demand videos. Amazon Prime Video joins a growing list of streamers offering clips. Peacock, HBO Max, Netflix, and Disney Plus have already done so this year. John Wardock, WTOP News.
3: 541, just how safe is that rideshare you're getting into? More than 25% of taxi and rideshare vehicles analyzed by Carfax across 16 major U.S. cities had at least one unfixed recall. In Maryland, nearly 28% of the rideshare vehicles that were looked at had unfixed recalls. Carfax says the vehicle records were provided by state and city officials or obtained through public records requests or open data portals and then checked for open recalls. Things were especially bad in New York City, where 38% of taxis had an unaddressed recall.
5: Well, we're hearing from a woman behind a notable first.
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2: 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I'm Neil Augenstein.
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8: It's 5:45. I'm John Aaron.
1: I'm Kristen Diaz. Thanks for waking up with us. Fairfax County Prosecutor Steve Descano is being subpoenaed against to testify before Congress. You'll remember in May, Descano denied giving preferential treatment to those in the U.S. illegally, and now it appears the scope of the investigation is widening. In a story you're hearing first this morning from WTOP's Neil Augenstein.
2: In a letter obtained by WTOP, lawyers for Steve Descano say they were notified yesterday that the House Judiciary Committee plans to subpoena him this week. Descano's attorneys write to Judiciary Chair Jim Jordan. Their client testified voluntarily in May about the county's policies on ICE, provided 1,100 pages of requested documents, and wrote four separate letters answering the committee's questions. Now Descano's lawyers say the committee plans to subpoena information about prosecutorial decision-making on individual cases not even remotely connected to federal immigration enforcement. They say the committee wants information on all cases that Descano chose not to prosecute, regardless of the defendant's immigration status or nationality. Descano's lawyers say the committee is trying to intimidate and harass a local prosecutor doing his job because the committee disagrees with the politics of Descano and the voters who reelected him. Neil Augenstein, WTOP News.
8: A tricky question for federal job applicants is being struck down. The Trump administration has been asking people who apply which of the president's executive orders are most significant to them. Now, a federal judge has issued an order directing agencies to remove that essay question. He says the question likely violated job applicants' First Amendment rights. The decision comes nearly a year after multiple unions sued, with one calling the use of the question a blatantly illegal attempt to hire partisan cronies.
1: A new report outlines issues with the now-closed Alligator Alcatraz Immigration Detention Facility in Florida.
9: They found cramped conditions, lack of access to clean drinking water for some detainees, poor hygiene protocols. Detainees were only allowed to shower three times a week instead of the daily showers that standards require. And they also found insect infestations in those shower areas. Additionally, they found detainees were not offered sufficient recreational opportunities. All issues, they said, could pose significant health risks to detainees.
1: ABC's Armando Garcia on the Start Here podcast.
8: Now to the top stories we're working on at WTOP.
1: A win for now for mail-in voting from the Supreme Court.
8: After a dangerous start to the school year, part of the area is moving to bring back crossing guards at high schools.
1: Could another part of the area be taking a stand against flock surveillance cameras?
8: Keep it here. We'll have full details on these stories coming up in the minutes ahead.
1: And it's brought to you by Silver Diner. 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Secret number two. Chef Yi's seasonal classic. It's almost gone. Visit Silver Diner now for one last taste of summer before it's gone. Traffic and weather on WTOP with Rita Kessler.
10: And in Virginia, we still have the crash on westbound 66. Delays coming from 28 toward 29 in Centerville. Everything off to the right side. Eastbound, a little heavy approaching with the lanes open, and then it looks good to the Beltway. Northbound 95, heavy Dell City into Woodbridge. 395 still good out of Springfield toward the 14th Street Bridge. While northbound I-295, the delays before the Suitland Parkway headed toward the 11th Street Bridge. Southbound DC 295 delays back now to Eastern Avenue, headed past East Capitol Street with the lanes available to you. Starting to fill in a bit inside the Beltway on the southbound Baltimore-Washington Parkway from 410 toward 202, but nothing reported in the roadway. On the Beltway, outer loop getting heavier. New Hampshire around toward Georgia Avenue. Southbound 270 slows in Urbana, passing 109, and starting to get a little heavy as well as you're trying to head toward Middlebrook Road, where there may be some crash activity. In Upper Marlboro, it is southbound 301 after Croom Station Road single file left gets by the utility repairs. Questions about youth or high school sports? Positive Coaching Alliance can help. 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I'm Rita Kessler. Your next traffic report in about 10 minutes.
8: 7 News meteorologist Jordan Evans. Is this worthy of a burr this morning for us?
11: I'd say so. We have plenty of 50s out there. Definitely a light jacket as you get out the door, especially Northern Virginia. There's some temperature sites right now, anywhere from 50 to 55 degrees around Reston to Herndon. Now, we will warm back up to 80 this afternoon. Plenty of sunshine. Definitely a fall feel today with our drier air. And those cool, crisp mornings will continue for the next couple of days, although some moisture does return by Thursday and Friday with the next weather maker. Right now, just tracking stray thunderstorm chances. So that means stray storms, very spotty likely for Thursday and Friday. Better chances for rain comes on Sunday and early next week with that same weather maker finally pushing the front through the region. And it looks like some cooler air comes in behind it just in time for the first day of fall. We'll see those temperatures potentially drop below average into the 70s. Right now, Silver Spring at 55 degrees. It is a cool 52 out there at Herndon and 53 now Upper Marlboro.
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8: Manassas is putting its popular downtown street festivals on hold following last month's deadly shooting during the city's first Friday event. City leaders have canceled October's planned second Friday gathering while they review the future of the festivals and consider possible changes. They say any future events will be evaluated carefully in the wake of this tragedy. 3 people have now been arrested in connection with the shooting that left a 16-year-old girl dead. Investigators say the violence stemmed from a dispute between several men during the festival, and the teen was caught in the crossfire.
1: Well, could we see a pause in some of the fighting between Russia and Ukraine? Ukrainian President Zelensky says Ukraine is ready to halt its strikes on Russian territory if allies can secure a genuine Russian commitment not to hit Ukraine's critical infrastructure. Meanwhile, WTOP National Security Correspondent J.J. Green reports the conflict has now become dangerous for anyone helping Ukraine.
15: Russia knows that Ukraine has a specific problem. It needs Patriot missile batteries. It doesn't have them. It also knows that it has people and organizations inside Ukraine that can supply information to them, critical information, like its attack on the Yehudin railway station not too far from the Polish border. This is what Russia wants Ukraine and the rest of the world to know, to think about, and to remember.
1: Previous efforts to broker even a partial ceasefire have repeatedly fallen apart within hours, with both sides accusing each other of violations.
8: 554.
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18: NFL Week 1 wrapped up with Kansas City coming back to claim the top spot in the AFC West after 2025 was the first year they hadn't won the division in 10 years. Chiefs ripping Denver 31-10. Kenneth Walker, the third, rushes for 173 yards and a touchdown for the Chiefs. Oh, my. Commanders coach Dan Quinn, meanwhile, tries to get his team back on track after Sunday's loss in Philadelphia.
19: Part of the topic was missed chances and missed opportunities this game. And knowing that we don't get those back, you don't get them back in September football or in February football, but you will see the opportunities again. And then we wanted to make sure it's like, what did we learn from them? And it's all connected.
18: Burgundy and Gold, a 3.5-point underdog in week 2 at Dallas. 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Baseball, and the Orioles get a solo homer from Gunnar Henderson in the 8th inning. They hold on to beat the New York Mets 2-1. Birds move within 3 games of the final playoff spot in the American League. College football delivers a reunion of sorts. Virginia Tech visiting Maryland Saturday. Hokies head coach James Franklin spent 8 years as an assistant with the Terps, including the 2001 ACC championship.
20: I was actually on the previous staff, and both me and Lox were retained. I learned a ton of ball in a short period of time, not only offense, but just also kind of how to run a program, a tough, disciplined, hard-nosed program, and we won a bunch of games and had a ton of success.
18: More importantly, he was in that Under Armour "We Must Protect This House" ad. Right. He was standing right behind Ralph Friesian. So,
8: Ralph Friedman, wow.
18: Yeah, pretty good stuff. You got to check that out on YouTube. Dave Preston, WTOP Sports.
8: Coming up, the Supreme Court weighs in on mail-in voting. It's 5:57.
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1: Let's go ahead and get an update on traffic and weather here on WTOP. Rita Kessler, where are the bigger slowdowns?
0: Well, we're seeing a slowdown right now on 95 in Maryland. This is southbound approaching and passing Route 100. There may be a crash there along the right side near the exit to Route 100. We also still have the delays on westbound 66 in Centerville approaching 29. Delays coming from 28. Everything seems to be over on the right shoulder at this point, so that should be easing. Eastbound a little heavy passing the scene just because you can see it. While in Upper Marlboro, it is southbound 301 after Croom Station Road. Single file left gets by the utility repairs. 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I'm Rita Kessler. Your next traffic report in about 10 minutes.
8: Off to a cool start. Just 53 degrees in College Park, 53 in Fairfax, 61 on the National Mall.
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1: Well, good morning, everyone. I'm Kristen Diaz.
8: I'm John Aaron. Coming up,
1: a vote is expected today to restore crossing guards to Fairfax County Public High Schools after several accidents involving students.
2: What are the 10 questions a D.C. council member is asking the police department about flock cameras? This is Kyle Cooper.
8: The Supreme Court rejects President Trump's bid to restrict mail-in ballots.
3: A major honor for a local hospital that specializes in the treatment of children. I'm Alan Etter.
4: From ABC News, I'm Sherry Preston. Another blow to President Trump's attempt at limiting mail-in voting. The Supreme Court rejecting the administration's executive order and clearing the way for states to send out ballots. Here's ABC's Peter Haralambos.
5: The ruling was effectively 7-2, with Justices Clarence Thomas and Samuel Alito dissenting. The majority didn't explain its rationale for the decision, though Justice Brett Kavanaugh wrote in a concurring decision that states just didn't have enough time to implement the changes.
4: The administration wanted the Postal Service to only send mail-in ballots to voters on an approved list. Gas prices up again thanks to fighting in the Middle East. Filling up will cost you $4.31 a gallon on average, $1.20 more than last year, and a nickel a gallon more than last week. Now it's less than that in Kentucky, but not low enough for driver Eddie Lanch.
9: I'd love to see it back to $2 a gallon and diesel under $3. You know, that's realistic where it should be. Yeah, we just have to have faith that, you know, things settle down.
4: Diesel selling for more than $6 a gallon right now. It's a new record. More concern about the rapid pace of AI development. Tech leaders say China needs to be on board. However, says ABC's Karen Hua,
10: China is sending mixed signals. Beijing's spy chief warns AI is a threat to the Communist Party's grip on power and is calling for tighter control. But the Chinese Foreign Ministry accuses American companies of hyping the danger. And a party newspaper says the idea of slowing China down is an unrealistic delusion.
4: As for Americans, they tell Gallup in a new poll they're worried.
27: It's a fear that goes back to the Industrial Revolution, machines taking work from people. In 2026, a Gallup poll finds that 27% of us are worried that our jobs will become obsolete because of technology. That's 7% higher than last year's number, nearly double where it was in 2017.
4: ABC's Jim Ryan. At the Emmys, a record breaker for Matthew Rhys. He won Best Actor in a Comedy for Widow's Bay and Best Actor in a Limited Series for The Beast in Me. 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
1: 6:02 on this Tuesday, September 15th, beginning of Hispanic Heritage Month. It's currently 58 degrees at WTOP today. We'll see a high of 80. Good morning to you. I'm Kristen Diaz.
8: I'm John Aaron. Our top local story, the Fairfax County Board of Supervisors is expected to vote today on a funding measure to bring back high school crossing guards. This comes after five students have been struck while walking, biking, or riding a scooter. They include a South Lakes High School student, a 13-year-old Frost Middle School student, who was killed in a crash on Pickett Road in Fairfax City on September 9th. County staff are recommending more than $700,000 to restore 11 crossing guard positions at 10 high schools. The county's new budget had eliminated funding for high school crossing guards.
1: Well, the D.C. council member who chairs the Committee on the Judiciary and Public Safety has fired off a letter to the police department about the use of flock license plate reader cameras in the city. WTOP's Kyle Cooper has a story.
2: Councilwoman Brooke Pinto, in her letter asking 10 specific questions, says technology must be used in accordance with strict policies that prevent misuse.
28: There has been a greater interest from the public around how these cameras are being used and what those safeguards are. And I think it's really important that there is transparency to the public around all of these questions as they continue to evolve.
2: Pinto says she also understands how this tool can be helpful in many ways. One of Pinto's questions centers on a recent claim by the D.C. Police Union that department management improperly used Flock data. She's asking for the answers by the end of the week. Kyle Cooper, WTOP News.
8: Opening statements in the federal bribery trial of D.C. Councilmember Trayon White are set to begin today. Prosecutors accuse him of accepting bribes from a government contractor who was working with the FBI. They say White agreed to use his position to help the contractor secure city business. White has pleaded not guilty. Emma Huber, a reporter with CityCast DC, tells us the stakes are high.
11: DC law mandates that if someone is convicted of a felony while actively in office, they're automatically kicked off. So Trayon White could be kicked off the council again, and this time it would stick. He would not be eligible for office. Now, there's been some speculation online. If he feels like the trial isn't going well, he could resign. Then even if he's convicted, he could technically be eligible for office again, because DC law does allow

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1: County supplement and expands eligibility for the break.
2: The other thing that's really cool about this one is that you can apply for the homeowner's tax credit before you purchase a home. So this is really looking at also helping people move into home ownership.
1: Kate Ryan, WTOP News.
3: The latest U.S. News and World Report rankings of best children's hospitals in the U.S. has some good news for families seeking care for their kids in our area. Here is WTOP's Alan Etter.
4: There were 11 hospitals in the so-called honor roll this year, which are not numerically ranked, just considered the finest facilities in the country. Senior health data scientist Jennifer Winston says they collect information across three main categories.
5: The first is hospital resourcing, delivery of healthcare, and then one that's particularly important to us and to parents and to hospitals is clinical outcomes.
4: Now in its 20th year, the analysis also cites a couple other facilities in the region.
5: Inova L.J. Murphy Children's Hospital in Falls Church was ranked number 3 in Virginia and number 16 in the Mid-Atlantic. Johns Hopkins Center in Baltimore is ranked number 1 in Maryland and number 4 in the Mid-Atlantic.
4: Alan Etter, WTOP News.
6: A popular D.C. restaurant is having some of its items auctioned off. Gravitas, the Michelin-starred restaurant in Ivy City, apparently owes more than $200,000 in back taxes. The Washington Business Journal reports that starting September 23rd, the D.C. Office of Tax and Revenue will start to auction off everything from restaurant equipment and furniture to wine and spirits. The restaurant has been closed since January, and it's unclear whether Chef Matt Baker will still have to be able to reopen this fall.
3: Coming up in Money News, we'll hear about some new iPhone features. It's 6:07.
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6: Rita Kessler is in the WTOP Traffic Center with an update on our streets.
11: Good morning. And right now, westbound 66. The delays are easing nicely, trying to head toward 29 in Centerville. There was still some crash activity over on the far right shoulder. That could draw a little bit of attention. Eastbound, not even a bad trip through Manassas right now, and continues in good shape to the Beltway. 95 northbound heavy, Dale City into Woodbridge. 395, a little slow approaching the 14th Street Bridge. Well, from the other direction, it is southbound DC 295. Delays from Burroughs toward East Capitol Street. Northbound I-295, a little heavy getting toward the 11th Street Bridge. And the inbound Suitland Parkway delays are after the traffic light at Stanton Road toward Firth Sterling. With the lanes open, Beltway, inner loop a little heavy from 210 toward the Woodrow Wilson Bridge. Outer loop slows from New Hampshire Avenue off and on toward 29 Colesville Road. And southbound 270, now slow out of Frederick, headed past 85, then out of Urbana, off and on into Clarksburg. Then it looks good to the lane divide onto either loop of the Beltway. 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I'm Rita Kessler, your next traffic report in about 10 minutes.
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12: 1 week from today marks the start of astronomical fall, but a crisp fall feel out there this morning. Today will be the coolest day of the week, sunny and 79, but we are tracking a warming trend. Tomorrow, we're in the mid-80s, upper 80s Thursday and Friday. A cold front will approach Friday. It could trigger an isolated shower or storm. Temperatures will drop into the low to mid-80s for the weekend. Right now, mostly cloudy Saturday. Sunday and Monday could have some scattered showers and storms, and then much cooler air may be settling in next week, but certainly cool and crisp out

0: there this morning. I'm 7 News meteorologist Eileen Whalen in the Storm Alert Weather Center.
1: Right now it is 53 degrees in Leesburg, 52 degrees in Bowie, and 59 degrees in Georgetown. 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
2: Money news, Apple's rolling out iOS 27 featuring a redesigned AI-powered Siri ahead of this week's iPhone 18 release. The new Siri can search messages, emails, and calendars, answer follow-up questions, and handle more complex requests through secure cloud servers. The beta feature requires users to opt in, and some may face a wait list before access is allowed. Apple says certain cloud-based features will have daily limits, with expanded access eventually available for a fee. The service will launch first in English.
1: Dave & Buster's is struggling. The Wall Street Journal reports the arcade chain lost $12.5 million as revenue fell more than 2% in the last quarter. Entertainment sales dropped nearly 9%, outweighing gains from food and beverages. New CEO Darren Harper says years of underinvestment left the company playing catch-up. He plans to introduce better games, strengthen promotions, and make Dave & Buster's a go-to destination for special occasions. Shares slid 12% to $7.38 in after-hours trading on Monday.
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2: 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It's 6:12.
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2: It's 6:15. I'm John Aaron.
1: Hi there. I'm Kristen Diaz. Some students are making more money playing football in college than they would in the NFL. Senate supporters of new legislation are hoping for a vote soon on a bill that they say will address the current Wild West of college athletics. Here's WTOP Mitchell Miller today on the Hill.
12: Texas Republican Senator Ted Cruz says the situation has gotten out of control. He notes that athletes are now transferring several times in college, seeking out better deals.
13: That means the ties to the school, the ties to the fans, the ties to the programs are all weakened.
12: Cruz is a co-sponsor of a bipartisan bill that would place limits on entering the portal to go to other schools. It would also make significant changes to antitrust law covering college athletics. Critics include Connecticut Democratic Senator Chris Murphy, who says it would create a two-tier system.
14: Under this bill, the NCAA will be able to deny an athlete an endorsement deal, but not for coaches.
12: On Capitol Hill, Mitchell Miller, WTOP News.
2: Donald Trump Jr. apparently received a generous wedding present from someone his new bride described as a dear friend in a social media post. That person, Umar Kremulev, is a Russian oligarch. ProPublica reports Kremulev paid for a lavish wedding after party for Trump's eldest son. The White House put out a statement from the president yesterday, which read in part, he does not know who Umar is and wasn't at the wedding, adding this is not a big deal. Here's ABC Chief Washington correspondent Jonathan Carl.
15: The president's son has described his wedding as a low-key affair, but ProPublica reported the 2 days of parties that followed were anything but low-key. Don Jr.'s new wife, Bettina, posted pictures of the festivities spread out over two private islands, including professional dancers and a large fireworks display. ProPublica reported Russian oligarch Umar Kremulev paid for it. Days before the wedding, he reportedly traveled with Putin to China.
2: A spokesman for Kremulev told ProPublica he and Don Jr. have had a friendly relationship and have never talked politics.
1: More warnings involving artificial intelligence are coming from top tech leaders and lawmakers. Microsoft co-founder Bill Gates says world leaders must act now to ensure AI is used for improving the quality of life. His foundation is also pledging $1 billion to train models on local languages, improve health outcomes, upgrade educational tools around the world. And this comes while leading AI companies are urging the industry to slow its fast-moving development. We heard more from Axios tech policy reporter Maria Curie.
16: OpenAI, Anthropic did delay the release of its latest, most powerful model. They are taking these insulated approaches, and that is an issue because in order for the solution to work, it has to happen industry-wide. You need an independent body coming in and encouraging that pacing and making sure that it is happening and there's transparency around it. But that doesn't mean that the U.S. government doesn't have a role to play and that international governments don't have a role to play.
1: Now, President Trump is calling the potential dangers to AI a hoax and a sick conspiracy. Today, Democratic Senator Bernie Sanders and Trump's former White House advisor Steve Bannon are expected to host an event urging limits to AI development.
2: Here are the top stories we're working on at WTOP.
1: Fairfax County Prosecutor Steve Descano is once again being subpoenaed to come before the House Judiciary Committee for cases he's decided not to prosecute.
2: The Supreme Court blocks new restrictions on mail-in voting just ahead of the midterms.
1: And the Emmy goes to, we'll have the results from last night's awards.
2: Full details on these stories coming up in the minutes ahead.
1: 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Traffic and weather on WTOP. Here's Rita Kessler with an update.
17: With the delays on the outer loop of the Beltway, the slowdowns from 95 headed toward University Boulevard, then just volume around toward Georgia Avenue. Inner loop heavy before 210 headed toward 295 in the Woodrow Wilson Bridge. While in Virginia, eastbound 66 is now slow through Manassas, passing Route 50 and approaching the Beltway. While westbound, there's still some activity over on the right shoulder before 29 in Centerville, but not really causing much of a delay anymore. Northbound 95, heavy Dale City into Woodbridge, volume in Lorton, volume in Springfield. 395 still good until about a point after the Pentagon. Delays headed toward the 14th Street Bridge. Westbound or southbound 395 actually slow before Main Avenue, headed across the Case Bridge. While in Maryland, the upper Upper Marlboro area. Southbound 301 after Croom Station Road, single file left, continues to get by the utility repairs. 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I'm Rita Kessler, your next traffic report in about 10 minutes.
2: 7 News meteorologist Jordan Evans. I had to do a 360 out the door this morning, grab a little bit of a jacket before I went on my way.
18: Yeah, a nice taste of fall with some drier air. Our dew point's now in the low 50s, so that's the floor for the temperature. Don't expect the temperature to get any lower than 50 degrees. Some 60s out there to start, but everyone likely needs a light jacket for the morning today. Short sleeve this afternoon, we'll call it picture perfect, with 80 degrees, plenty of sunshine. That dry air continues through tomorrow and into Thursday. Then we'll start to see some moisture and higher temperatures. We're pushing 90 degrees by Thursday afternoon. The heat index in the low 90s by Thursday, Friday. As we track this weather maker and a cold front just to our north, that'll bring stray thunderstorm chances for the end of the week and then better chances for storms by Sunday into early next week. So far, the weekend is not looking like a washout. Saturday looks to be the dry day as of now. Sunday, better chances for storms, and that will continue into Monday and Tuesday with another drop in temperatures into the low 70s just in time for the first day of fall. Silver Spring now at 56 degrees. It is 52 out at Fairfax and 55 now at Upper Marlboro.
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21: 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Chris Arroyo, a regional director at Datadog, says artificial intelligence has fundamentally changed the way agencies meet their mission.
22: An AI model is probabilistic, and it runs based off a statistical model that forecasts or predicts what the response should be based off the input and the underlying data that lives in that vector database. And how, as an authorizing official, do you ensure that that is secure to deploy? So when we're thinking about how an authorizing official looks at it goes right back to observability. It's understanding what are the inputs and what are the outputs, and then looking at that key data in relation to the AI model in the context of the larger IT infrastructure, which only can happen with an observability layer that correlates telemetry from both that AI model as well as all the applications, network devices to help different constituencies make sense of it.
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1: 623.
2: Reported hate bias incidents in Montgomery County Public Schools more than doubled during the last school year, going from 253 to 600. Superintendent Thomas Taylor says the increase may partly reflect improved reporting after all district employees completed hate bias prevention training. Bullying reports also rose slightly. Bethesda Today reports some school board members questioned whether incident totals accurately measure the training's effectiveness. County leaders say suspension data may provide a clearer picture. MCPS has also increased consequences and expanded restorative practices aimed at helping students understand the harm caused by their actions.
1: Capital One Arena is preparing to open its doors again later this week after a five-month closure tied to a multi-year renovation project there. WTOP Scott Gelman tells us the latest work is focused on getting concert goers and sports fans in and out faster.
0: That's what it sounds like here around Capital One Arena, and there's scaffolding and construction equipment everywhere. It's part of the billion-dollar renovation project that hopes to get you to your seat faster.
3: Nothing about this project is easy. You know, if we were starting from scratch, it'd be completely different, but we don't have that luxury.
0: They're opening a new main entrance closer to the metro.
3: They get to spread around the concourse more efficiently. It's not a mixing bowl of elevators and escalators and concession stands and lines.
0: And Jordan Silberman with Monumental Sports and Entertainment says part of that experience is new tech.
3: We're moving to a new screening technology called Zonar, which is a frictionless screening equipment that will get people into the building more quickly and efficiently.
0: All this work is expected to be done by this time next year. But until then, they're recommending you get here a few minutes earlier than usual. In Northwest, Scott Gelman, WTOP News.
1: Now, the first act to play at the new arena will be Garth Brooks on his Blame It All on My Roots stadium tour.
4: You better watch out. You better not cry. You better not pout. I'm telling you why.
5: You can help make a kid's dream come true by answering Santa letters. The Postal Service is bringing back the program it calls Operation Santa. Letters to Santa must be postmarked by December 5th. Mailed to Santa Claus, his address, 123 Elf Road, of course, in the North Pole. The zip is 58. USPS says not every letter may get a response. If you want to help out with Santa, because he has a lot of work to do, go to USPSOperationSanta.com by November 2nd.
1: All right. Who is really Santa? Okay, we got sports on WTOP brought to you by Mentum, delivering advanced solutions for space defense. Dave Preston, you growing out that beard?
24: I'm trying to. It's a five-year project. After an off-season of retooling, everything's up to date in Kansas City. Monday Night Football saw the Chiefs crush Denver. 31-10 is off-season acquisition. Kenneth Walker, the third rush for 173 yards and a touchdown. The defense holds the Broncos to 176 total yards and 2 for 12 on third down. Commanders, despite a week one loss to Philadelphia, gave Coach Dan Quinn plenty of causes for confidence.
25: I expected us to play really hard, and I thought that was there. What I want to see is our ceiling will have everything to do with our execution and our details to get that part right. I'm certain we have the right men to do that. That's usually how it goes, through the first, couple of weeks of getting the details, the execution down.
24: Burgundy and Gold, a 3.5-point underdog at Dallas. Baseball Nationals, after having Monday off, begin a mini series with Philadelphia this evening. Orioles are 3 games out of the final playoff spot in the American League after last night's 2-1 win at the New York Mets. Dave Preston, WTOP Sports.
5: All right, Dave, and coming up,
26: a local prosecutor being subpoenaed to testify before Congress again. I'm Neil Augenstein.
5: 627.
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17: And we're still seeing a lot of delays in the area. Not a whole lot of problems to go along with them, but we do have delays on the inner loop of the Beltway. From St. Barnabas Road headed toward 295 and the Woodrow Wilson Bridge, outer loop slows from 95 headed toward 29, and then the volume continues out toward Georgia Avenue. We may have a crash on northbound Route 4 in the area of the Suitland Parkway, so keep an eye out there. Delays are already back near Woodyard Road trying to head there. Then you're also going to find inside the Beltway on Route 50, delays westbound from 410 toward 202. Southbound DC 295 delays from Eastern passing East Capitol Street, while northbound I-295 delays are getting on to the 11th Street Bridge. 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I'm Rita Kessler. Your next traffic report in about 10 minutes.
5: Sunny and mild today, highs in the 70s and low 80s. Right now, it is a cool start, 53 in Frederick, Maryland, 53 as well in Manassas, 60 at Metro Center.
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1: Good morning, everyone. I'm Kristen Diaz.
5: I'm John Aaron. Teddy Gelman is our producer.
1: Top stories we're following. A man testified before Congress in May, and now WTOP has learned Fairfax County Prosecutor Steve Descano is being subpoenaed again to come before the House Judiciary Committee. It appears that the congressional investigation into Descano is widening. In a story you're hearing first on WTOP from our Neil Augenstein.
26: Lawyers for Steve Descano say they were notified yesterday that the House Judiciary Committee plans to subpoena him this week. In a letter to Judiciary Chair Jim Jordan and Immigration Subcommittee Chair Tom McClintock, the lawyers say the committee is now seeking information about individual cases that have nothing to do with immigration. They say the committee wants information on all cases Descano has chosen to not prosecute, regardless of immigration status. Descano's lawyers say he's provided 1,100 pages of requested documents and written four letters answering the committee's questions. They say the committee is trying to intimidate and harass a local prosecutor lawfully doing his job just because the committee disagrees with the politics of Descano and the Fairfax County voters who re-elected him by a wide margin. Neil Augenstein, WTOP News.
5: The Supreme Court has rejected President Trump's bid to restrict mail-in ballots for the midterm elections. The decision allows states to continue sending out the ballots under the same process they've used for years. The majority on the high court did not detail its reasoning, but noted the Trump administration would likely lose in court. The administration's plan would have required states to adopt a uniform envelope style and submit lists of eligible voters to an online portal. The Postal Service could then have refused to deliver ballots to states that didn't comply. This case has major implications because nearly a third of the country now votes by mail. Election officials have said there was no way to carry out a complete overhaul in the weeks before the midterms. Alabama, North Carolina, and Wisconsin have already begun sending out mail-in ballots to voters in the past week.
1: Well, after a lengthy health-related absence, Senator Mitch McConnell was back up on Capitol Hill yesterday to cast a vote for the first time in 3 months.
7: The longest-serving Senate leader spoke to reporters from a wheelchair, but staffers would not allow video of his remarks.
8: I'm glad to see you. Time to get back to work.
7: McConnell says he's determined to finish out his final term, focusing on the farm bill and supporting Ukraine in the fight against Russia. The 84-year-old had not been seen in public since June 14th for reasons that were initially undisclosed for weeks. He eventually revealed he had been briefly unconscious after suffering a fall and was also treated for mild pneumonia.
1: That is ABC's Hannah Baton.
5: Opening statements are set to begin today in the federal bribery trial of D.C. Councilmember Trayon White. A jury was seated yesterday. White is accused of accepting $35,000 in cash in exchange for helping a businessman with D.C. government contracts. White has pleaded not guilty. The trial was expected to start yesterday, but jury selection took longer than planned.
1: As scrutiny grows about the use of flock cameras and other license plate reading devices, the head of the D.C. Council's Public Safety Committee wants some straight answers from the interim police chief. As WTOP's Ian Crawford reports, Councilmember Brooke Pinto wants those answers quickly.
9: In a letter to Interim Police Chief Jeffrey Carroll, Pinto noted in fairness that camera technology, when properly used, can be a useful tool in crime solving. But she's wary about how and how often MPD officers and commanders are using the data those cameras capture. Just last week, the head of D.C.'s police union claimed that some of the data was being used for what he called non-criminal investigations. Pinto went on to say that there need to be strict policies to prevent misusing the data. In her letter to Carroll, Pinto included a list of 10 questions about how police are using the data. She gave him until Thursday to respond. Ian Crawford, WTOP News.
5: At last night's Emmy Awards.
10: And the Emmy goes to Noah Wiley for The Pitt.
11: I'm so grateful to everybody that I work with, to all the men and women who work so hard on Stage 22 each and every day. We're going to be back there hitting it hard tomorrow morning, really early.
5: Yes, that show, The Pitt, won Best Drama Series for the second straight year. Wiley repeated as Best Actor in a Drama, but the HBO Max Emergency Room show won no other Emmys and underperformed its expectations. The big story of the night was Widow's Bay, the first season horror comedy, stormed the Emmy Awards, breaking a record for a comedy series with 14 awards, including the Best Comedy Series and 3 acting wins. It spoiled the going-away party for Hacks, which had gotten the most comedy nominations of any show in its fifth and final season. Widow's Bay star Matthew Rhys won Best Actor. Stephen Root won as Best Supporting Actor. Cato Flynn won Best Supporting Actress. Jean Smart won her fifth Best Actress in a Comedy Award for the fifth and final season of Hacks. No actor had won an Emmy every year for a series that lasted more than 3 seasons until now.
1: Fashion designer Bob Mackie has died. He was renowned for creating some of the most memorable looks in entertainment, designing costumes and gowns for stars, including Marilyn Monroe, Cher, Madonna, and Pink. He once reflected on how he hoped to be remembered.
12: I don't know. I hope people think, you know, he was a damn good designer. That would be nice, you know. But they'll probably say, you know, he's the guy that did the curtain rod on the belly button dresses. What are you going to do?
1: Yeah, that was from the Carol Burnett show. He also is talking to how one of his costumes exposed Cher's midriff, making her the first person approved to show her belly button on TV. He was 87 years old.
5: Coming up,
13: a local university makes the list of most expensive schools. I'm John Werdock.
5: And what to expect after this chilly start this morning at 6:37.
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5: Traffic and weather. Let's go to Rita.
17: And we're seeing delays heading into the district right now. If you're on Route 50, westbound 50, the delay from 410 toward 202, the volume continues headed toward New York Avenue, or onto DC 295, which slows all the way toward Pennsylvania Avenue. Northbound I-295 delays before the Suitland Parkway and across the 11th Street Bridge, and southbound 395 delays from the 3rd Street Tunnel headed toward the Case Bridge. It was northbound Route 4 delays back near Woodyard Road headed toward the Suitland Parkway. Delays seem to be easing back a bit, so whatever crash was there should be out of the roadway. Southbound 301 after Croom Station Road, single file left gets by the utility repairs. While in Virginia, northbound 95, the slowdown is Dale City into Woodbridge in Lorton, then volume through Newington. If you're on northbound 123, we're seeing delays approaching and passing Lorton Road, so watch out for anything near Palmer Drive. That may be some crash activity. Eastbound 66, a little heavy through Manassas. No volume through Centerville, really, and then again a delay passing Route 50 toward 123, but your lanes are open. 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I'm Rita Kessler, your next traffic report in about 10 minutes.
5: And here's 7 News meteorologist Eileen Whalen.
7: Well, I don't know about you, but this is good mood weather. We're going to enjoy a cool, comfy start in the 50s, afternoon highs in the upper 70s, sunshine, low humidity, light winds. Make plans to get outside. The rest of the week, we'll get a little warmer. Tomorrow, mid 80s, 85 to 90 Thursday and Friday, and it's going to be warm and humid for the last weekend of summer. I'm 7 News meteorologist Eileen Whalen in the Storm Alert Weather Center.
0: 53 degrees in Upper Marlboro, 55 in Woodbridge, 60 degrees this morning in D.C.
5: Money News: Abbott Laboratories will pay nearly $385 million to settle a federal case over problems at a Michigan plant that makes baby formula. The Justice Department says the company allowed conditions that put the formula at risk of bacterial contamination. The case stems from Abbott's 2022 recall of Similac and other powdered formula products. Abbott says the settlement does not mean it admits fault, and the Justice Department has closed a separate criminal investigation.
0: Well, there is a new list of most expensive schools in the country, and a local school made the list. Here's WTOP business reporter John Wardock.
13: Business Insider combed through data and rankings and found Georgetown University was among the 35 most expensive schools. It came in 12th overall. The annual cost, once you add tuition, fees, and room and board, is just shy of $97,000. Harvey Mudd College in California topped the list at $102,000. John Wardock, WTOP News.
5: Okay, might you lose interest in a show if the gap between seasons is too long?
2: This is the Bloomberg Business of Entertainment Report. There's still a question over whether people lose interest in a show if the gap between seasons is too long. According to the research firm Luminate, shows like The Lord of the Rings, The Rings of Power, suffered a 71% drop in views between seasons 1 and 2 when you compare the first 12 weeks. That's after it took a hiatus of about 2 years. Wednesday also shed viewers after taking almost 3 years off.
3: Wednesday Addams is here. It's Addams with 2 D's. Like padded room.
2: However, good word of mouth may have given the second season of Severance a big boost after it took 3 years off, with its views jumping 273%.
4: Okay, so we're not in trouble?
6: I don't think so. Milchick said we're famous.
4: All of us equally, or one of us is like the star?
2: And Bridgerton season 3 came back as popular as ever, despite 2 years off. Faster turnarounds have helped keep audiences engaged with some hits. This year's list of the most watched streaming shows is filled with titles that came back within a year, like The Pitt. Karen Moscow, Bloomberg Radio.
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0: Coming up on WTOP, a drone meant to strike Ukraine traveled into a NATO nation. It's 6:44.
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0: It's now 6:45. I'm Kristen Diaz here with John Aaron. Thanks for being with us. Russia's war against Ukraine is starting to turn Ukraine's favor. But as WTOP national security correspondent J.J. Green reports, the Kremlin sees itself getting weaker and is now showing signs of desperation.
12: Ukraine understands that this is a pivotal moment, and they have most of the tools they need to make a serious turn in this war. They've already started it to some degree. Basically being able to attack Russian targets in a long-range way using drones. But Russia's got these new jet-powered Garand drones that they're using to attack Ukraine because they know they don't have those Patriot missiles as many. And they don't want to use in Ukraine Patriot missiles to shoot down drones because those Patriots are very expensive and they need to save them for the ballistic and cruise missiles aimed at Kyiv.
0: Meantime, NATO fighter jets shot down a drone that entered Lithuania airspace overnight. The action follows comments yesterday from the NATO Secretary General that strikes close to the alliance's territory would drive the transatlantic organization to increase its support for Kyiv. Downtown D.C., struggling to recover from the pandemic with empty storefronts remaining a common sight across the city's business district. A new report finds retail vacancy rates downtown remain more than double what they used to be before the pandemic. Jackie Pizer, reporter with CityCast DC, tells us that in some cases, landlords are choosing to keep their buildings empty.
14: Some of these buildings are quite old and, you know, some of them have had vacant retail for several years. And since they've been sitting there, they need extensive upgrades and that costs a lot of money. And also some of these buildings likely have vacant floors because, you know, fewer people are in the offices. So they're less willing to shell out that cash to do those upgrades. And then there's also something called tenant improvement dollars, which is when there's this agreement between the retailer that's coming in and the owner of the building to kind of share and split the cost to any kind of construction and upgrades. Upgrades to the space. Again, that's an additional cost that some of them just don't want to spend.
0: Pizer also says the city has been trying to convert office buildings into housing as DC ranks second behind New York City in office to residential conversions in the country. And here's a look at our top stories we're working on at WTOP. Big decisions are expected today about the future of the Kennedy Center. The Supreme Court has rejected President Trump's bid to restrict mail-in ballots for the midterm elections. After a dangerous start to the school year, a local county will bring back crossing guards for high schools. Keep it here for full details on these stories in the minutes ahead. And time to check traffic and weather on WTOP with Rita Kessler.
17: Well, we're definitely seeing a lot of delays form throughout the area, so rush hour definitely in full effect. However, we do have a couple of problems in Maryland. Southbound 95 near the Intercounty Connector, that is a report of a broken down vehicle, so watch for response showing to the scene. Thanks for callers checking in from Gaithersburg. It is 117 or West Diamond Avenue eastbound on the ramp to southbound 270. The left side of the ramp is blocked with the crash. Now on 270 itself, southbound slows out of Urbana past 109. Then before Father Hurley Boulevard headed past 117. So that's going to be with that wreck from the ramp. Then it looks good all the way to the lane divide, but the southbound 270 spur slows near Democracy Boulevard, trying to get on to the outer loop of the Beltway. In the district, southbound DC 295, that is a solid backup from Eastern Avenue toward Pennsylvania Avenue. Northbound I-295, heavy in the Blue Plains. And then before the Suitland Parkway, getting on to the 11th Street Bridge. 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I'm Rita Kessler, your next traffic report in about 10 minutes.
5: 7 News meteorologist Jordan Evans got a blast of cold air as we head out the door this morning.
15: Well, we'll call it cooler air for sure. I wouldn't say it's cold just yet, you know.
5: It felt cold to me this morning for sure.
15: Yeah, I mean, I had a jacket as well, but we're not to December yet. That'll be the cold air for sure. Leesburg now, we're at 52, so we'll get up to about 80 this afternoon. Honestly, a picture-perfect day. We're now just days left of summer technically, but definitely a fall feel for your Tuesday. Lots of sunshine, that drier air. Even tonight stays comfortable. We'll be in the low 60s, so maybe light jacket again for your Wednesday morning. We do warm up again Thursday, Friday. We're pushing 90 degrees, so definitely heating up for the end of the week with that higher humidity. Looks like storm chance right now is pretty low at 30%, but I wouldn't say zero right now. Saturday looks to be mostly dry, but Sunday looks to be our wetter day for the weekend with approaching boundary. We'll see some showers and some cooler air again for next week. So the first day of fall on Tuesday may actually be below average with temperatures only in the low 70s. So stay tuned for the changes. But right now looks like Sunday and Monday will bring at least the highest chance for showers and thunderstorms. Leesburg now 52 degrees, Georgetown at 56, and Germantown 51.
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0: It's now 6:52.
5: Two energy giants that are looking to merge are offering to sweeten the deal for Virginians. NextEra Energy and Dominion Energy now say they're willing to double a previously announced credit for residential customers' bills. The companies say they plan to extend that $10 monthly bill credit for residential customers from 2 years to four. The companies are also promising new jobs for Virginia and a new business tower in downtown Richmond. This all comes as the merger proposal has faced skepticism from the governor and lawmakers.
0: Well, how to keep your private documents private when you email them.
30: Your accountant needs your social security number. Your kid needs a photo of the insurance card. A travel company wants a copy of your passport. So you email it.
7: The problem is that email lives in somebody's inbox forever. I'm Kim Commando. This is terrific. Gmail has a fix built right in, and hardly anybody uses it. It's called confidential mode. Write your email, then tap the little clock with a clock on it at the bottom of the compose window. Set it to expire in a week, a day, or a month. When the clock runs out, the message vanishes from the other person's inbox. They also can't forward it, print it, copy it, or download the attachment. You can even require a code texted to their phone before it opens. FYI, a determined person can still photograph the screen, so this is definitely only a door, not a vault. But most people won't bother. Your email self-destructs, and finally, my inbox gets to feel like a spy movie. AI without the hype and without the homework. Join a million folks who get my free newsletter. Sign up. GetKim.com.
5: Ford could be recalling up to about 220,000 F-150 pickup trucks because of fuel tank issues.
13: The fuel tank in the F-150s may be improperly secured and leak or fall off the truck while driving, says the National Highway Traffic Safety Administration. It says that can cause a crash, and a fuel leak can cause an engine stall or a fire. The recall impacts 2023 to 27 Ford F-150s. The agency says Ford was not aware of any related accidents or injuries.
5: That is ABC's Chuck Sievertson.
0: Sports on WTOP, powered by Maximus, moving people and technology forward with Dave Preston.
21: Happy time for Tuesday, gang. You know, there were 16 games in week one of the NFL season, and each game had a different margin of victory.
0: Oh.
21: Somebody did the math. I did not.
5: Green shirt in addition to your tie?
21: Yeah, it's a nice shirt. I think this is like aquamarine-ish, something like that.
5: Oh, my gosh. Okay, fine. It's still nice. Just take the compliment and move on to football.
21: Yes, NFL Week 1 concluded with Kansas City completing the first show on their comeback tour, blasting Denver. 31-10 as Patrick Mahomes in his first game back from suffering a torn ACL and LCL last December throws for two touchdowns while running for another score. Commanders got a boost from first-round pick Sonny Styles, who tallied a sack in his four tackles in the loss at Philadelphia Sunday for head coach Dan Quinn.
22: In that game, you saw him, you know, covering kicks. You saw him, you know, being our green dot when Frankie left and making some big plays. I thought that's a sign of a mature young player who impacted the game in some different ways. And so when ready for that moment, I thought he really delivered.
21: Well, now, we don't pick the game, but we do predict which announcers will be calling it on Fox in four downs with the Commanders. Burgundy and Gold at Dallas in 5 days. It's up on the sports page, WTOP.com. Baseball Orioles get a solo homer from Gunnar Henderson in the eighth inning. They hold on to beat the New York Mets 2-1 and move within three games of the wild card. College football delivers a homecoming of sorts when Virginia Tech visits Maryland Saturday. Hokies head coach James Franklin spent 8 years as an assistant with the Terps.
23: I was there for 5 years. We won a ton of games, left and then came back as the coordinator, and we were able to get it rolling again. Very, very appreciative of my time there. My one daughter was born there.
21: Now, for the record, 1 year he took his kids trick-or-treating on Halloween while dressed as the Cookie Monster.
5: Okay.
21: This is back. Good. Yeah, because we interviewed the coordinators way back when, and I'm like, did you do any trick-or-treating? He's like, oh, yeah. I'm like, what'd you go as? Cookie Monster. I'm like, all right.
5: Who else has that inside information?
21: That
5: you?
21: Is what we do. Yeah. Dave Preston, WTOP Sports.
5: All right, Dave, still ahead. The Supreme Court rejects President Trump's attempt to limit mail-in voting, and some big decisions on the Kennedy Center could be made today at 6:57.
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0: All right, time to check traffic and weather together. Here's Rita Kessler.
17: And the top things we're watching right now include southbound 95 in Maryland near the Intercounty Connector. That was the report of a broken down vehicle. Callers had reported the wreck on eastbound 117. The ramp to southbound 270, the left side of the ramp was blocked with the crash. Southbound 270 delays are solid from Urbana past 109 and then before Father Hurley Boulevard all the way toward 117. And again, passing 370, making your way towards Shady Grove Road with the lanes open. 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I'm Rita Kessler, your next traffic report in about 10 minutes.
5: To 7 News meteorologist Eileen Whalen.
1: Today will be the coolest day of the week, but pretty seasonable. We'll see highs today reach about 79. 81 is our seasonal average, but above average temperatures return tomorrow as we get into the middle 80s and even warmer than average Thursday and Friday in the upper 80s. Heat index values by Friday in the 90s. I'm 7 News meteorologist Eileen Whalen in the Storm Alert Weather Center.
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5: Good morning, I'm John Aaron.
0: I'm Kristen Diaz. Coming up,
5: some big decisions could be made about the Kennedy Center today. We'll have a live report coming up.
0: The Supreme Court weighs in on mail-in voting, just as states are already sending out ballots for the midterms.
3: 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I'm Scott Gelman.
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4: From ABC News, I'm Sherry Preston. Global oil prices this week climbing to their highest level since May. That following the shutdown of a Saudi pipeline because of an attack by Houthi rebels in the Middle East. The Iran war driving fuel prices even higher. Gasoline averaging $4.31 a gallon. With more on how that's affecting everyday Americans, here's ABC's Lionel Louise.
6: This mother in Florida says she's had to switch to some virtual medical treatments for her daughter with developmental and respiratory issues because they can't afford gas for the multiple trips to the doctor.
8: How are we going to get through this?
6: And this truck driver in Texas says high prices have cost him 40% of his revenue.
19: And we are struggling a whole lot because we're having to pass down those charges to the customers.
6: Overseas images show Iran-backed Houthi rebels firing at a crucial Saudi oil pipeline, driving up oil prices globally.
4: President Trump blames the war in Ukraine, not Iran, for diesel price increases. It's now selling for more than $6 a gallon. The president's push to restrict mail-in voting ahead of the midterms has been stopped by the Supreme Court. It is allowing a lower court ruling that blocked the president's executive order to stand. Justices Thomas and Alito dissented. A new report by the Department of Homeland Security's Inspector General on conditions at the now shuttered Alligator Alcatraz in Florida, where detainees were sent.
26: They found cramped conditions, lack of access to clean drinking water for some detainees, poor hygiene protocols. Detainees were only allowed to shower 3 times a week instead of the daily showers that standards require. And they also found insect infestations in those shower areas. Additionally, they found detainees were not offered sufficient recreational opportunities. All issues, they said, could pose significant health risks to detainees.
4: ABC's Armando Garcia. President Trump dismissing increasingly urgent warnings about AI, calling efforts to limit its development a conspiracy. You're listening to ABC News.
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5: It is 7:02 on Tuesday, September 15th. We are at 57 degrees on a cool morning, but going up to near 80 again today. Good morning, I'm John Aaron.
0: Hi there, I'm Kristen Diaz, also the start of Hispanic Heritage Month. So glad you all are with us. Big decisions are expected today around the future of the Kennedy Center and its name. First, a judge will hear arguments over whether President Trump's name should be added in some capacity. A few hours later, the Kennedy Center board could vote to shut down the Cultural Arts Center because of a lack of funding.
5: WTOP's Luke Lukert is live at the Kennedy Center this morning and joins us with more. Good morning, Luke.
28: Morning. Yeah, later this morning at 10 a.m., a federal judge will hear arguments over whether or not the president's name should be on the Kennedy Center. Rep. Joyce Beatty, who has filed this ongoing lawsuit over the renaming of the Kennedy Center, has asked this federal judge to step in before a board meeting that's going to be happening a little later today. On that board meeting agenda, there's a couple of items, but the two big ones are, again, they will vote among 10 different options of how they would like to add the president's name to the Kennedy Center, whether it's restored and renovated by President Donald J. Trump or another option. And then the other thing that they might be discussing is actually shutting down the Kennedy Center effective immediately. They say that it has fallen into disrepair, and without more funding that would be raised if the president gets his name on the Kennedy Center, it will fall into disrepair and will be operating at such a loss that they can't continue operating the Kennedy Center, and they will have to shut it down immediately.
0: Interesting. And we do know that there was part of the ceiling that collapsed earlier this month. Did that also contribute to the need to shut things down?
28: That is one of the biggest things that they kind of point to. Howard Lutnick, the Secretary of Commerce for the Trump administration, posted a video of that ceiling tile falling, saying that it missed security guards by just a couple of minutes, and that basically it's just fallen into such deterioration that they can't really host anybody in there safely. And that's why they need this funding so desperately to repair the Kennedy Center.
5: All right, thank you. That is WTOP's Luke Lukert live at the Kennedy Center this morning.
0: Well, it's been 5 months since Capital One Arena closed its doors as part of the second phase of its multi-year renovation project. With the fall sports season here, WTOP's Scott Gelman is now getting a look at some of the changes that may help you get to your

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4: A local hospital for kids has just been recognized as being one of the best in the nation. Here's WTOP's Alan Etter.
5: One of those hospitals on our honor roll this year is Children's National Hospital in Washington, D.C.
6: Jennifer Winston with U.S. News and World Report describes the findings in the publication's latest rankings.
5: It was nationally ranked in all 11 specialties that we evaluate, and it was in the top 10 for neurology and neurosurgery, neonatology, diabetes and endocrinology, and cancer.
6: L.J. Murphy Children's Hospital in Falls Church was ranked number 3 in Virginia and number 16 in the Mid-Atlantic, and Johns Hopkins in Baltimore was number 1 in Maryland, number 4 in the Mid-Atlantic. Alan Etter, WTOP News.
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4: Traffic and weather. Let's check in with Rita.
14: Right now, if you're traveling in Maryland, we did have the earlier problem on southbound 95 near the Intercounty Connector. It was reported as a broken down vehicle, so keep an eye out for anything there. If you're on eastbound 117 on the ramp to southbound 270, the left side of the ramp is blocked with the crash. Your delays on 270 southbound are out of Urbana, passing 109, approaching Father Hurley Boulevard, and then from 118 headed toward 117 due to that wreck. Delays also on westbound 370, trying to get from 355 on to southbound to 270. The volume continues into Rockville and then down the spur to get onto the outer loop of the Beltway. If you're in the district, it is southbound DC 295 near Pennsylvania Avenue. That is a report of a crash. Right now, your delays are back before Eastern Avenue, but if you're on Route 50 trying to get inside the Beltway, delays are basically from the Beltway headed all the way onto New York Avenue toward the Anacostia River, and then from South Dakota toward Bladensburg Road along that entire stretch on Route 50. Not really seeing any problems along the way, just the delays. Southbound 301 and Upper Marlboro after Croom Station Road, single file left gets by that utility work. In Virginia, it is northbound 95, slowing near 610 Garrisonville Road from Dale City into Woodbridge, in Lorton through Newington, and in Springfield on to 395, off and on, making your way toward King Street, and from the Pentagon headed into the district. 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I'm Rita Kessler, your next traffic report in about 10 minutes.
3: Thank you very much, Rita. And now to 7 News meteorologist Eileen Whalen.
15: Well, it's the coolest morning of the week. After a crisp start, a beautiful sunny day ahead with highs between 77 and 82. High pressure overhead. So just really delightful weather. Lighter winds than yesterday. And it will be another clear and cool night, although temperatures will be a few degrees higher, 56 to 63 tomorrow morning. Tomorrow begins a little warming trend, highs in the mid-80s, but we're in the upper 80s Thursday and Friday. Friday more humid, and as a cold front approaches, will introduce rain chances that may take us into the weekend. I'm 7 News meteorologist Eileen Whalen in the Storm Alert Weather Center.
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0: Home shoppers are getting more options in the area. The Northern Virginia Association of Realtors says there were more available properties in August, with condos and townhomes driving much of the increase. Now, active listings were up more than 18% compared to August of 2025. Even though inventory was up, sales were down 8% year over year. The association says affordability, financing costs, and personal circumstances were all factors in limiting sales.
1: You'll soon have another option if you don't have much of an attention span. WTOP business reporter John Wardock explains.
2: 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John Wardock, WTOP News.
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0: Coming up,
4: a council member asking D.C. police some pointed questions about flock cameras. This is Kyle Cooper.
0: We're so glad you're with us today. 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
5: 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Chris Arroyo, a regional director at Datadog, says artificial intelligence has fundamentally changed the way agencies meet their mission.
6: An AI model is probabilistic, and it runs based off a statistical model that forecasts or predicts what the response should be based off the input and the underlying data that lives in that vector database. And how, as an authorizing official, do you ensure that that is secure to deploy? So when we're thinking about how an authorizing official looks at it, it goes right back to observability. It's understanding what are the inputs and what are the outputs, and then looking at that key data in relation to the AI model in the context of the larger IT infrastructure, which only can happen with an observability layer that correlates telemetry from both that AI model, as well as all the applications, network devices, to help different constituencies make sense of it.
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5: 7:14, I'm John Aaron.
6: I'm Kristen Diaz. Thanks for waking up with us. Reported hate bias incidents in Montgomery County public schools more than doubled during the last school year, rising from 253 to 600. Superintendent Thomas Taylor says the increase may partly reflect improved reporting after all district employees completed hate bias prevention training. Now, bullying reports also went up slightly. Bethesda Today reports some school board members questioned whether incidence totals accurately measure the training's effectiveness. County leaders say suspension data may provide a clearer picture. MCPS has also increased consequences and expanded restorative practices aimed at helping students understand the harm caused by their actions.
5: A D.C. council member is demanding answers from police about Flock license plate cameras. Here's WTOP's Kyle Cooper.
7: I have always had a very collaborative partnership with the Metropolitan Police Department.
8: Chairwoman of the Committee on the Judiciary and Public Safety, Brooke Pinto.
7: And I expect that they will answer my questions by the end of the week, as I've asked them to do.
8: One of Pinto's questions, what are the results of a recent audit on how the license plate readers are being used?
7: Was there any misuse found, and what is our follow-up? Because an audit is a great step, but we have to follow up on those results to ensure that everybody in the public is being protected.
8: Pinto also wants to know if recent claims by the D.C. Police Union that department management improperly used Flock data is true. Kyle Cooper, WTOP News.
6: If you're worried about artificial intelligence taking your job, you're in a club that's attracting new members every day. New Gallup poll finds that about a quarter of Americans share your concern.
9: A diploma offers little in the way of optimism. 25% of college graduates are concerned about losing a job to technology. 29% of non-college grads. When Gallup first started asking in 2017, only 10% of degree holders shared that worry. Younger workers, those 18 to 44 years old, are more concerned than those 45 and older.
6: That was ABC's Jim Ryan reporting.
5: A Yankee Stadium cooling tower is tested positive for Legionnaires' bacteria.
10: The New York Yankees saying in a statement that water in a cooling tower at Yankee Stadium tested positive for trace amounts of Legionella, a bacteria that can lead to a serious pneumonia. People typically get sick with Legionnaires' disease when they breathe in contaminated droplets. About 1 in 10 people that get sick actually die from complications of the illness. New York City had been dealing with Legionnaires' disease cases since the start of this summer, as the bacteria was found in multiple cooling towers in the Upper East Side of Manhattan and the Bronx. Nearly 100 cases have been reported and almost a dozen deaths. Those most at risk include current or former smokers, older adults, and those with medical conditions that may weaken the immune system. Symptoms typically look like other types of pneumonia, with cough, fever, headache, and shortness of breath. The Yankees saying in a statement that while testing so far found the presence of the bacteria, it remains unclear if the bacteria was live. Dead bacteria cannot make people sick. They add that so far, no cases have been connected with the stadium. The Yankees also saying that tower that tested positive was drained and cleaned Sunday morning. With your Medical Minute, I'm Yuri Benajad.
6: Quick look at our top stories we're working on at WTOP.
5: Fairfax County's top prosecutor is again being subpoenaed to come before the House Judiciary Committee over cases he's decided not to prosecute.
6: Well, the Supreme Court blocks new restrictions on mail-in voting just as the midterms approach.
5: The jury is set and a trial is underway for a D.C. council member accused of bribery.
6: Keep it here. Full details on these stories in the minutes ahead.
5: 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And we've got traffic and weather leading off with Rita.
11: Well, we have a new problem reported in the area. This is northbound I-295 near Malcolm X Avenue.
6: That is a report of a truck crash. Delays are from the Beltway, so the delay actually begins on the Interloop before St. Barnabas Road, on to northbound I-295, headed toward Joint Base Anacostia Bowling. Southbound DC-295, heavy off 50 in the BW Parkway, headed to Pennsylvania Avenue, where there was a report of a crash. And the inbound Suitland Parkway delay is from Silver Hill Road to the traffic light at Stanton Road, but your lane should be open. Both directions of the freeway are slow, headed toward Main Avenue. That northbound 395 backup begins back near the Pentagon. You'll also find in Maryland 117 eastbound on the ramp to southbound 270, the left side of the ramp blocked with the crash. Southbound 301 after Croom Station Road and Upper Marlboro, single file left, gets by the utility repairs. Delays on 66 eastbound through Manassas from the Fairfax County Parkway headed past Route 50 and near Nutley Street to the Beltway, while northbound 95 delays in Stafford from Dale City into Woodbridge, in Lorton and in Springfield on to 395 with off and on delays toward King Street. 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I'm Rita Kessler, your next traffic report in about 10 minutes.
11: You got it. Thank you very much. And now to 7 News meteorologist Eileen Whalen.
12: A crisp fall-like feel out there this Tuesday morning. Temperatures will climb from the 50s now into the upper 70s later this afternoon with lighter winds than yesterday. It'll be comfortable this evening. Another cool night ahead with lows between 56 and 63. Tomorrow a little warmer with highs around 85. Between 88 and 89 Thursday and Friday. Friday a little more humid, and we will have an isolated storm chance Friday, but higher storm chances heading into the weekend, and especially Sunday and Monday. I'm 7 News meteorologist Eileen Whalen in the Storm Alert Weather Center.
5: 51 degrees at the Wharf in D.C. It is 53 in Sterling, 59 in Oxon Hill. 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
11: 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Good morning. It's 7:21.
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11: Well, today is the start of Hispanic Heritage Month. It begins every year, September 15th, and runs until October 15th to celebrate the diverse Latino cultures across the country. And happening today in Gaithersburg, the Benjamin Gaither Center is hosting a free lecture. We'll dive into the history and significance of the Altar de Muertos, or Altar de Muertos. The National Washington Nationals are also handing out colorful festival hats for special ticket buyers during the game against the Philadelphia Phillies. The 37th annual AFI Latin American Film Festival is being held in Silver Spring tomorrow. We're going to have a full list of activities at WTOP.com.
5: A Widow's Bay wave slammed into the Emmy Awards.
16: There is something about these seafaring towns. The superstitions, their tall tales. I find it charming myself.
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17: The Emmy goes to Matthew Reese. thank you for taking such a swing on this incredible project, this wondrous cast, but we had the crew of all crews to carry us.
18: It's always weird to hear their real voice with their accent when you think of them as being something else.
6: Their character, yeah,
18: yes.
6: On the show.
18: The show tells the story of a New England island community with Reese as its mayor reckoning with a centuries-old curse. The Pitt won Best Drama Series for the second straight year. Star Noah Wiley repeated as Best Actor in a Drama, but the HBO Max Emergency Room show won no other Emmys and underperformed its expectations. Jean Smart won her fifth Best Actress in a Comedy Award for the fifth and final season of Hacks. No actor had won an Emmy every year for a series that lasted more than three seasons until Smart did it last night.
6: Sports on WTOP, brought to you by Amentum, delivering advanced solutions for space and defense. Dave Preston, did you stay up to watch the Emmys at all?
19: I missed the Emmys, unfortunately. I mean, I kind of lost faith in the Emmys when Better Call Saul was shut out throughout its entire 6 or 7 years. Nice to see Rhea Seahorn get one last night.
18: I was just thinking of you last night sitting at home with your pencil and paper doing and redoing your college football rankings.
19: Yes. Oh, gosh.
18: You're like, no time for Emmys. Oh. I gotta focus.
19: Hey, you know what? Look out, everybody. The Chiefs are back and in force. Monday Night Football saw Kansas City drill Denver 31-10 behind 173 yards rushing from offseason acquisition Kenneth Walker III. Patrick Mahomes throws a pair of touchdown passes in his return from injury. Final tally week one for Presto's Pro Picks, 7-8-1. Because we had a push in the
18: slightly
19: opening night.
18: Slightly worse than a coin.
19: Yeah, so we're getting there. Traction.
18: Yes.
19: Commanders regrouping after their week one loss at Philadelphia. The key third downs on defense where they gave up more than a few big plays. While on offense, they faced long yardage more often than not, head coach Dan Quinn.
20: Boy, the chunks defensively, you know, to have a couple of big explosives, that stung because I thought there was some really good ball in between those. And then generating more explosives offensively. It felt a lot of third and seven pluses, and those are the ones that we didn't get a lot of lower ones that I would have liked.
19: We reheat the leftovers from Sunday's loss in four downs with the Commanders on the sports page at WTOP.com. Baseball Nationals, after having Monday off, begin a two-game miniseries with Philadelphia this evening. Phillies are one half game out of the top wild card spot in the NL. Orioles now three games out of the final playoff spot in the American League after last night's 2-1 win at the New York Mets. Birds play six of their last 11 regular season games against teams with winning records. Dave Preston, WTOP Sports.
18: Coming up, a decision could come today on whether some school crossing guards will be back on the job permanently. It's 7:26.
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19: Hi, this is Dave Preston. One of the things I like about a Pro Football Sunday is the pure volume of games. After a long offseason, I'm more than ready for it. But from 3:45 to 4:30, it's tough to be ready to keep track of all the early fantastic finishes, as well as your order of chicken wings. 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
6: Let's get an update on our traffic this morning at 728. Here's Rita Kessler.
0: And here's the top things we're watching right now, including problems in the district. Northbound I-295, that delay actually begins on the Beltway after Branch Avenue. So the inner loop slows after Branch onto northbound I-295, headed toward Joint Base, Anacostia Bowling, and Malcolm X Avenue. This is a truck crash. Not sure which lanes are blocked. Inbound to 50, the delay is from 410, headed all the way onto New York Avenue, or onto DC 295, where the delay stretches to Pennsylvania Avenue, where there'd been a report of a crash. We also had the problem in Fort Washington. This is northbound 210 at Fort Washington Road. Watch for the wreck in the center of the roadway. 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I'm Rita Kessler. Your next traffic report in about 10 minutes.
18: Sunny and mild today, going up to around 80 right now. It is cool. 54 in Laurel, 54 at Farragut Square, 55 in Springfield.
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6: Well, good morning, everyone. I'm Kristen Diaz.
18: I'm John Aaron. Teddy Gelman is our producer.
6: Top stories we're following. A vote is expected today by Fairfax County supervisors to permanently restore crossing guards at 10 county high schools. Now, those positions had been eliminated at high schools this year due to budget cuts. Now, shortly after the new school year started, a 16-year-old student was hit by a driver while walking to South Lakes High School. That incident prompted authorities to temporarily restore guards at high schools the very next day. Fairfax Now reports the vote today would approve more than $700,000 for 11 crossing guard positions to replace the 13 jobs that were eliminated.
18: Fairfax County's top prosecutor is being subpoenaed again to testify before Congress. In May, Steve Descano denied giving preferential treatment to those in the U.S. illegally. Now it appears the scope of the investigation is widening, though. It's a story you're hearing first this morning from WTOP's Neil Augenstein.
1: In a letter obtained by WTOP, lawyers for Steve Descano say they were notified yesterday that the House Judiciary Committee plans to subpoena him this week. Descano's attorneys write to Judiciary Chair Jim Jordan. Their client testified voluntarily in May about the county's policies on ICE, provided 1,100 pages of requested documents, and wrote four separate letters answering the committee's questions. Now Descano's lawyers say the committee plans to subpoena information about prosecutorial decision-making on individual cases not even remotely connected to federal immigration enforcement. They say the committee wants information on all cases that Descano chose not to prosecute, regardless of the defendant's immigration status or nationality. Descano's lawyers say the committee is trying to intimidate and harass a local prosecutor doing his job because the committee disagrees with the politics of Descano and the voters who reelected him. Neil Augenstein, WTOP News.
6: Former Republican Senate leader Mitch McConnell back on the Hill. He returned to the Senate chamber yesterday to cast a procedural vote. It was his name, his first time, that is, at the Capitol since June when he fell at his home in D.C., and had to go to the hospital. The Kentucky senator, who's in his final term, spoke to reporters in the hall from a wheelchair.
3: I wasn't sure how many of you would be here today, but I'm glad to see you. It's time to get back to work.
6: He said he wants to pass a farm bill, strengthen NATO, and help Ukraine amid the ongoing Russian invasion. Senate staffers told reporters not to take video of him, but still, photos were allowed. McConnell is 84 years old and remains chair of the Senate Rules Committee. He says he might still miss votes while he recovers from his injuries.
18: The federal bribery trial of D.C. Councilmember Trayon White is underway. Prosecutors accuse him of accepting tens of thousands of dollars in cash bribes from a government contractor who was cooperating with the FBI. Prosecutors say White, in turn, agreed to help the contractor secure business from the city. Jury selection in the case ended yesterday evening. CityCast DC reporter Emma Huber tells us what those jurors will be hearing from White and his lawyers.
7: There's been a stipulation and agreement between the defense and the prosecution in which the defense is not going to contest that White took cash. There's photos of it. White is going to agree that he accepted cash. So it seems like the question at hand will not be, did Trayon White accept any money? It will be, was Trayon White entrapped by the FBI into accepting that money? And also, does that meet the legal definition of bribery?
18: White has pleaded not guilty. If convicted, he could face up to 15 years in prison.
11: Well, could we see a pause in some of the fighting between Russia and Ukraine? Ukrainian President Zelensky says Ukraine is ready to halt its strikes on Russian territory if allies can secure a genuine Russian commitment not to hit Ukraine's critical infrastructure. Meanwhile, WTOP's national security correspondent J.J. Green reports the conflict has now become dangerous for anyone helping Ukraine.
8: Russia knows that Ukraine has a specific problem. It needs Patriot missile batteries. It doesn't have them. It also knows that it has people and organizations inside Ukraine that can supply information to them, critical information, like its attack on the Yehudin railway station not too far from the Polish border. This is what Russia wants Ukraine and the rest of the world to know, to think about, and to remember.
11: Previous efforts to broker even a partial ceasefire have repeatedly fallen apart within hours, with both sides accusing each other of violations.
18: Tech leaders and lawmakers are speaking out about how artificial intelligence should be used. Microsoft co-founder Bill Gates says AI should be used to combat social inequality. His foundation is donating $1 billion to train AI models on local languages, improving health, and helping students learn better worldwide. This comes amid recent warnings that AI could soon escape controls and threaten humanity. Maria Curie is a tech policy reporter at Axios.
9: The technology improved to such a degree that you had AI agents going rogue and hacking into a completely unrelated separate company, Hugging Face. And this past cybersecurity incident that we saw was on Hugging Face. The next time it could be on a bank or critical infrastructure.
18: Yesterday, President Trump called the potential dangers a hoax and a sick conspiracy. Democratic Senator Bernie Sanders and Trump's former White House advisor Steve Bannon are hosting an event today calling for limits to AI development.
11: Well, two energy giants that are looking to merge are offering to sweeten the deal for Virginians. NextEra Energy and Dominion Energy now say they are willing to double a previously announced credit for residential customers' bills. The companies say they plan to extend that $10 monthly bill credit for residential customers from 2 years to four. The companies are also promising new jobs for Virginia and a new business tower in downtown Richmond. This all comes as the merger proposal has faced skepticism from the governor and lawmakers.
18: Coming up, we'll hear about some new features coming to the iPhone at 7:36.
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11: traffic and weather on WTOP. Let's get an update on our roads with Rita Kessler.
5: And let's start out with the delay that begins on the Beltway in Prince George's County, almost back to Branch Avenue, headed on to northbound I-295, headed toward Joint Base Anacostia-Bowling and Malcolm X Avenue. You're under police direction there for the truck crash. Not quite sure which lanes are blocked, but definitely causing the delay. Southbound DC 295 near Pennsylvania Avenue had been a report of a crash. Your delays begin on westbound 50 near 410 and on the southbound Baltimore-Washington Parkway near 202. Both of those also slow getting onto New York Avenue all the way toward the traffic light at Bladensburg Road, and then a delay before Florida Avenue headed toward the 3rd Street Tunnel. Now, from the other direction, northbound 95 delays Dale City into Woodbridge through Lorton and then in Newington on to 395 all the way toward King Street. A delay approaching Glebe Road and then from the Pentagon across the 14th Street Bridge. Both 66 and 50 are slow getting across the Memorial Bridge. Southbound George Washington Parkway, that normal backup is back after 123 near the scenic overlooks, headed across the Key Bridge into Georgetown with nothing reported along that stretch. Now in Maryland, northbound 210 at Fort Washington Road, the crash in the center of the roadway, and 117 in Gaithersburg, eastbound the ramp to southbound 270. Left side of the ramp was blocked with the crash. 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No appointment needed. I'm Rita Kessler. Your next traffic report in about 10 minutes.
18: 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Here's 7 News meteorologist Eileen Whalen.
14: 1 week from today marks the start of astronomical fall, but a crisp fall feel out there this morning. Today will be the coolest day of the week, sunny and 79, but we are tracking a warming trend. Tomorrow we're in the mid-80s, upper 80s Thursday and Friday. A cold front will approach Friday. It could trigger an isolated shower or storm. Temperatures will drop into the low to mid-80s for the weekend. Right now, mostly cloudy Saturday. Sunday and Monday could have some scattered showers and storms, and then much cooler air may be settling in next week, but certainly cool and crisp out there this morning. I'm 7 News meteorologist Eileen Whalen in the Storm Alert Weather Center.
11: Currently 62 degrees in LaFont Plaza, 54 degrees in Waldorf, 53 degrees in Tysons.
18: Money news, Apple is rolling out iOS 27. It features a redesigned AI-powered Siri ahead of this week's iPhone 18 release. The new Siri can search messages, emails, and calendars, answer follow-up questions, and handle more complex requests. The beta feature does require users to opt in, and some may face a wait list before access is allowed. Apple says certain cloud-based features will have daily limits, with expanded access eventually available for a fee.
11: Well, Dave and Buster's is struggling. The Wall Street Journal reports the arcade chain lost $12.5 million as revenue fell more than 2% in the last quarter. Entertainment sales dropped nearly 9%, outweighing gains from food and beverages. New CEO Darren Harper says years of underinvestment left the company playing catch-up. He also plans to introduce better games, strengthen promotion, and make Dave & Buster's a go-to destination for special occasions. Shares are down 11% in pre-market trading this morning.
18: There's bipartisan support in the Senate for major legislation aimed at reining in the rising cost of college sports. But getting it through Congress could be a much tougher play. More from WTOP's Mitchell Miller today on the Hill.
15: The Protect College Sports Act is bipartisan legislation designed to bring order to the chaos.
16: Texas Republican Senator Ted Cruz, a co-sponsor of the legislation that would make sweeping changes affecting college athletes. Among them, changes to the antitrust law and new restrictions on the number of times an athlete can enter the portal. Cruz notes that many failed to get a college degree after transferring to several different schools. But opponents like Connecticut Democratic Senator Chris Murphy argue the bill unfairly limits the earning potential for college athletes.
17: I think the current system is out of control, but this isn't the way to fix it.
16: On Capitol Hill, Mitchell Miller, WTOP News.
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26: I'm Eric White. Here are your top headlines from Federal News Network. The fewest number of federal employees submitted their retirement papers in August as compared to the rest of 2026. The Office of Personnel Management says it only received 7,618 retirement claims last month. This is down from more than 10,000 OPM received in July. And the Defense Department says it has reinstated more than 500 service members discharged for refusing the COVID vaccine and delivered over $21 million in back pay. Anthony Tata, the Undersecretary of Defense for Personnel and Readiness, said the department will continue to reach back out to every veteran whose career was cut short. For more on these stories, go to federalnewsnetwork.com.
18: Coming up, how a small Virginia town is tied to D-Day at 7:44.
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11: It's now 7:45. Good morning. I'm Kristen Diaz.
18: I'm John Aaron. You may not know it, but the land on which a Fauquier County winery stands today used to be a top secret military installation. In today's episode of Mad About Town, our Matt Koufax heads to Vint Hill to learn how D-Day may not have been possible without one little Virginia farm town.
21: In my last episode, I explored Warrenton's Cold War Museum, one of the hidden historical gems of our region. But I didn't realize there was also a secret hidden on the land on which the museum stands.
22: When I was assigned here during 1983 to 1984 with the Army didn't even bother to mention it because they hadn't declassified it yet.
21: That's Cold War Museum volunteer and U.S. Army veteran Michael Washville. I linked up with him and museum founder Gary Powers Jr.
23: It was purchased by the U.S. Army in 1942 as a part of their effort to monitor German, Japanese, and Italian signals.
21: For whatever reason, Gary told me, the topography, the soil, the very elements in the earth, this land, Vint Hill, is a natural receiver, able to pick up shortwave radio signals from around the world.
23: This is why the ham radio operator, the farmer who was operating the ham radio, could pick up German taxi cabs back in 1942.
21: Once the military realized what was possible here, they purchased this plot and moved in. The way the operation worked was simple, and yet also very nuanced and complex. At Vint Hill, Americans intercepted encrypted telegrams sent by our enemies, usually via Morse code, over long-distance shortwave radio. Operators would then send the intercepted messages to Arlington Hall Station closer to D.C., where they could be decoded. Fast forward to a critical moment in World War II, and a massive target of U.S. espionage operations became Japanese ambassador to Germany, Hiroshi Oshima.
22: Adolf Hitler loves the guy. He speaks fluent German. He is a military man. He is interested in military strategy and tactics.
21: But Oshima was also unknowingly becoming the best spy the Americans had inside Nazi Germany.
22: His signals can go 5,500 miles from Tokyo, but that signal is also audible 4,000 miles away in a little farm in Northern Virginia.
21: By 1940, Americans knew how to descramble Japanese coded messages. This was because the U.S. had managed to reconstruct an exact replica of the Japanese Type B cipher that they used in their encrypted communications. The device was codenamed Purple. In fall 1943, Ambassador Oshima took a 10-day tour of the German beach defenses in France.
22: Talking with the German commanders about tactics, strategy, fortifications, and weapon systems, how they're going to repel an Allied amphibious invasion.
21: Hundreds of Oshima's messages were intercepted at Vint Hill and then decrypted in Arlington. And from them, the Allies were able to learn that the Germans and the Japanese were convinced that the Allied coastal invasion of France would occur in the port town of Calais. So General Patton and company built what became known as the quote-unquote Ghost Army to play along.
22: We had inflatable decoys to convince the German aerial reconnaissance people, there's an army on the ground. There were radio units that created phony radio traffic, simulating the communications of those divisions.
21: The insights gained from decrypting what the Japanese and Germans thought were secure diplomatic communications about defense plans were instrumental in the eventual D-Day invasion in June 1944.
22: On the 6th of June, when we attack at Normandy, 100 miles away from Calais, the Germans come to the conclusion that has to be a diversion.
21: It wasn't until a month later that Germany sent reinforcements to Normandy, and by that time, it was too late. The Allies were moving across Europe, and the race to Berlin was on. All of this with the help of one little Virginia farm town and radio. In Warrenton, Matt Koufax, WTOP News.
5: Now to the look at our top stories here on WTOP. Big decisions are expected today about the future of the Kennedy Center.
18: The Supreme Court rejects President Trump's bid to restrict mail-in ballots for the midterm elections.
5: Keep it here. 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
5: Yeah, I don't really know what it is about Tuesdays, but the delays always seem to be a little worse on Tuesdays than they are on Mondays. And that today is no exception to that. There are just delays everywhere. Everywhere you're trying to go, give yourself some extra time. We do have some problems to go along with some of these delays, like northbound I-295 near Joint Base Anacostia Bowling and Malcolm X Avenue. That's where we have the crash, the truck crash. Delays begin on the Beltway Interloop near Branch Avenue and on the outer loop coming off the Woodrow Wilson Bridge onto northbound I-295. Southbound DC-295, the delay goes to about after East Capitol Street. There had been a wreck reported near Pennsylvania Avenue. That may be out of the roadway, but the delays begin on Route 50 near 410 and on the Baltimore-Washington Parkway before 450, trying to head in that direction. An unusual delay on the inner loop right now, coming off of 270 and near Old Georgetown Road, around past Connecticut Avenue toward Georgia. That could be a sunglare delay at this point. Outer loop delays are from 95, headed toward Georgia Avenue. Southbound 29, really slow, off and on from the Intercounty Connector to New Hampshire, and then from New Hampshire solid toward University Boulevard in the Beltway. Southbound 270, that delay, the heaviest points are going to be out of Clarksburg, trying to head into Gaithersburg, and then off of 370 through Rockville down the spur to get on to the outer loop of the Beltway. 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Our members are the mission. I'm Rita Kessler, your next traffic report in about 10 minutes.
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2: Well, good morning, guys. How did you like that little chill this morning?
1: Oh, yeah, that chill was a bit of a difference.
18: The little jacket was much needed, as you said yesterday.
2: Yes,
18: not
2: exactly.
18: A jacket that's too small for you, one that's like light. That kind of little jacket. Not a child's jacket.
2: That one. But anyways, yeah, I mean, temperatures some 15 to 20 degrees cooler than this time yesterday. So a cool, crisp start. Guys, it is going to be a beautiful weather day. Sunny, highs in the upper 70s, lighter winds than yesterday. And it is going to be another cool night tonight, though I think temperatures will be a few degrees milder, mid to upper 50s in the suburbs, low 60s downtown. But we are tracking a warming trend. Tomorrow, we're in the mid 80s. You know, a little more humidity, but I think overall still pretty pleasant. We'll start off in the 60s on Thursday morning, 70s in D.C. Friday morning. And you'll notice more of that humidity later in the week. Heat index values Friday in the low 90s. And we could see maybe a stray storm Thursday or Friday. But I think overall, just some really nice weather here for the next several days. And then as we head into the weekend, last weekend of summer, we will have some summery temps on Sunday with highs in the upper 80s, heat index values in the 90s. But we could see some storms with a strong cold front that could bring even cooler air our way heading into next week. But right now, plenty cool. It is sunny and 50 in Manassas and Gaithersburg. And it's 59 right now in the National Mall.
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1: Well, they're taking up issues involving your cash and your trash. 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
9: We're going to have a very busy agenda this fall in the county council.
3: That's Montgomery County Council President Natalie Fanny Gonzalez. The work kicking off today includes the introduction of proposed tax breaks. Councilmember Kate Stewart on a child tax credit.
10: That would provide to families that make $15,000 or less a $500 tax credit if they have a child under the age of 6 or a child with a disability under the age of 17.
3: Another proposal targets public school employees, from teachers to bus drivers. Stewart says it would be similar to the $2,500 property tax break given to first responders. There will also be a work session on the future of the county's incinerator and solid waste. Kate Ryan, WTOP News.
18: 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Here is Dave Preston.
12: NFL Week 1 wrapped up with Kansas City coming back to claim the top spot in the AFC West after taking a 2025 vacation. In fact, last year was the first year they hadn't won the division in 10 years. Chiefs ripped Denver last night 31-10 as Kenneth Walker III rushes for 173 yards and a touchdown. Commanders are 0-1 after their loss Sunday in Philadelphia. Coach Dan Quinn trying to get his team back on track.
24: Part of the topic was missed chances and missed opportunities this game, and knowing that we don't get those back, you don't get them back in September football or in February football, but you will see the opportunities again. And the thing we wanted to make sure is, like, what did we learn from them? And it's all connected.
12: Burgundy and Gold are a 3.5-point underdog at Dallas. Check out our weekly feature, Four Downs with the Commanders, up on the sports page at WTOP.com. Baseball: Orioles get a solo homer from Gunnar Henderson in the eighth inning and hold on to beat the New York Mets 2-1. Birds move within three games of the final playoff spot in the American League. College football delivers a reunion of sorts. Virginia Tech visiting Maryland Saturday. Hokies head coach James Franklin spent 8 years as an assistant and two stints with the Terps, including the 2001 ACC championship season.
27: I was actually on the previous staff, and both me and Lox were retained. I learned a ton of ball in a short period of time, not only offense, but just also kind of how to run a program, a tough, disciplined, hard-nosed program, and we won a bunch of games and had a ton of success.
12: James Franklin also had a non-speaking role in the We Must Protect This House ad for Under Armour way back when.
18: That was a while ago now.
12: Yeah, it was a long time ago. Dave Preston, WTOP Sports.
1: Thank you, Dave. Coming up on WTOP, we are following big decisions that could be coming today affecting the Kennedy Center. It's now 7:57.
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18: Traffic now with Rita.
5: And let's take a look at our delays on the Beltway, because boy, do we have them. If you're on the outer loop in Maryland, delays off of southbound 95 near 212 headed toward Georgia. But the inner loop also slows some old Georgetown Road and off of southbound 270 toward Georgia. That's a sun glare delay. The inner and outer loops of the Beltway in Prince George's County are slow to a point between 202 and Route 50 with nothing reported. And then your inner loop delay is after Branch Avenue and off the Wilson Bridge on the outer loop headed on to northbound I 295 headed toward Joint Base Anacostia Bowling with a report of a crash. The WTOP Traffic Center is presented by Window Nation. 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I'm Rita Kessler. Your next traffic report in about 10 minutes.
1: Thank you very much. 7 News meteorologist Eileen Whalen says we will be seeing the chill this morning warm up to temperatures once again back to around 80 degrees this afternoon with sunny skies. Right now, it is currently 59 degrees at WTOP.
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18: Good morning, I'm John Aaron.
1: I'm Kristen Diaz. Coming up,
13: 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I'm Luke Luger.
14: New changes at Capital One Arena could help you get in and out faster. I'm Scott Gelman.
18: The Supreme Court rejects President Trump's bid to restrict mail-in ballots.
1: And at 8:15, WTOP contributor Mark Hamrick joins us live to talk about how to spend your money post-retirement.
18: It's now 8 o'clock.
15: From ABC News, I'm Sherry Preston. President Trump's push to limit mail-in voting during the midterms hits a Supreme Court snag. The justices rejected the executive order demanding the Postal Service only send ballots to voters on an approved list. Here's ABC's Mary Bruce.
16: Democratic-led states and voting rights groups had argued that the president's attempt to have the Postal Service screen ballots would create chaos and confusion so close to the midterms. And while this is a big setback for the president, who has long argued without evidence that mail-in voting leads to widespread fraud, the president is expected to keep up this fight, even as President Trump himself has voted by mail.
15: The president calling warnings from top tech leaders about the dangers of AI a hoax. ABC's Elizabeth Schulze says he called the world's leading chip maker to let him know personally.
17: Mr. President.
19: The president calling Jensen Huang, the CEO of AI chipmaker NVIDIA, in the middle of a tech summit, telling him on speakerphone the U.S. won't lose the AI race to China.
25: The robots will not be taken over. AI will not be taking over the rest of the world. The whole thing is a hoax. Now, with that, we have to be a little bit careful.
19: It comes after leaders of the biggest AI companies agreed the technology needs to slow down.
15: The price of gas now up to $4.31 a gallon, according to Gas Buddy, thanks to continued conflict in the Middle East. For Denise Henderson in Kentucky, it's been tough to stick to her budget, and she asks herself every week,
26: oh, God, do I have enough money? I'm going to have to work extra jobs just to pay for the gas along with everything else.
15: Oil is trading at about $107 a barrel. Could be there for a while. A Saudi oil pipeline was damaged by a Houthi rebel drone and could take weeks to repair. Widow's Bay just cleaned up at the Emmy Awards last night, setting a single season record for a comedy with 14 wins, including Best Series and Best Actor for star Matthew Rhys. Jean Smart won her fifth Emmy. 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
1: 8:02 on this Tuesday, September 15th, start of Hispanic Heritage Month. It's currently 59 degrees at WTOP. It's going to be a sunny afternoon, the high near 80. Good morning to you. I'm Kristen Diaz. Top local stories we're following at this hour. Big decisions are expected today around the future of the Kennedy Center and its name. WTOP's Luke Luker is there with more.
13: Kennedy Center Board will hold a meeting where they're expected yet again to vote on adding President Donald Trump's name to the building in some way. They also could vote to shut down the center because of what they call a fiscal collapse. And without the president's name attached, they will not be able to fundraise in order to renovate the building that saw a ceiling tile fall 60 feet in the lobby area. Before that, though, a judge is being asked to step in again to block any name change in the shuttering of the building.
2: Lawyers representing Congressman Joyce Beatty, who has been challenging the administration's efforts, tell WTOP these are idle threats, and a judge has already ruled that renovations must occur with the center still open and that the president's name cannot be added. They also said Congress already approved $250 million for these proposed renovations. At the Kennedy Center, Luke Luker, WTOP News.
1: Capital One Arena is preparing to open its doors again later this week after a five-month closure tied to a multi-year renovation project there. WTOP Scott Gelman tells us the latest work is focused on getting concert-goers and sports fans in and out faster.
4: That's what it sounds like here around Capital One Arena, and there's scaffolding and construction equipment everywhere. It's part of the billion-dollar renovation project that hopes to get you to your seat faster.
6: Nothing about this project is easy. You know, if we were starting from scratch, it'd be completely different, but we don't have that luxury.
4: They're opening a new main entrance closer to the metro.
6: They get to spread around the concourse more efficiently. It's not a mixing bowl of elevators and escalators and concession stands and lines.
4: And Jordan Silberman with Monumental Sports and Entertainment says part of that experience is new tech.
6: We're moving to a new screening technology called Zonar, which is a frictionless screening equipment that will get people into the building more quickly and efficiently.
4: All this work is expected to be done by this time next year. But until then, they're recommending you get here a few minutes earlier than usual. In Northwest, Scott Gelman, WTOP News.
1: Well, the first act to play at the refreshed arena will be Garth Brooks and his latest stadium tour. Opening statements are set for today in the federal bribery trial of D.C. Councilmember Trayon White. Federal prosecutors accuse White of accepting $35,000 in cash bribes from a government contractor who was secretly cooperating with the FBI. They allege White agreed to use his position to help the contractor secure additional city business. Now, White has pleaded not guilty and denies the allegations. Emma Huber, a reporter with CityCast DC, tells us the stakes are high for him.
11: DC law mandates that if someone is convicted of a felony while actively in office, they're automatically kicked off. So Trayon White could be kicked off the council again, and this time it would stick. He would not be eligible for office. Now, there's been some speculation online. If he feels like the trial isn't going well, he could resign. Then even if he's convicted, he could technically be eligible for office again, because DC law does allow convicted felons to serve in office, just not convicted felons who were found guilty while actively in office.
1: If convicted, White could face up to 15 years in prison.

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1: Best Children's Hospitals in the U.S. has some good news for families looking for care for their kids in our area. Here's WTOP's Alan Etter.
2: There were 11 hospitals in the so-called honor roll this year, which are not numerically ranked, just considered the finest facilities in the country. Senior health data scientist Jennifer Winston says they collect information across three main categories.
3: The first is hospital resourcing, delivery of healthcare, and then one that's particularly important to us and to parents and to hospitals is clinical outcomes.
2: Now in its 20th year, the analysis also cites a couple other facilities in the region.
3: Inova L.J. Murphy Children's Hospital in Falls Church was ranked number 3 in Virginia and number 16 in the Mid-Atlantic. Johns Hopkins Center in Baltimore is ranked number 1 in Maryland and number 4 in the Mid-Atlantic.
2: Alan Etter, WTOP News.
1: Coming up,
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1: Traffic and weather together on WTOP. It's 8:08. Let's get a check of the roads. Rita Kessler.
9: Well, if you're looking for delays, we've got them. We got a lot of delays this morning. It is a tough trip no matter where you're coming from. Let's start out on northbound 95 in Virginia. Basically, delays off and on out of Dale City all the way into Springfield. Then you're off and on from there onto 395 headed toward the Pentagon, where you're solid again trying to get across the 14th Street Bridge and into the district. Both sides of the beltway are slow trying to get onto northbound I-295. So that outer loop delay begins in Alexandria near Telegraph Road. That inner loop delay begins near Branch Avenue onto northbound I-295 into Blue Plains toward Joint Base Anacostia Bowling, where there had been a wreck. Inbound on the Suitland Parkway, there may be a crash near the traffic light at Stanton Road. Those delays are all the way back at Silver Hill Road. And southbound DC 295 slows off of 50 near 410 and off the BW Parkway near 450 all the way to Pennsylvania Avenue, or 50 in the BW Parkway. The delay continues on to New York Avenue all the way to the traffic light at Bladensburg Road. Now in Virginia, it is eastbound Route 7 after Blue Ridge Mountain Road. The left lane is blocked with a broken down vehicle. If you're in Maryland, it was southbound 301 and Upper Marlboro after Croom Station Road. They were still doing some utility repairs with a single left lane getting you by. 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I'm Rita Kessler, your next traffic report in about 10 minutes.
1: Thank you, Rita. 7 News meteorologist Eileen Whalen.
10: Well, it's the coolest morning of the week. After a crisp start, a beautiful sunny day ahead with highs between 77 and 82, high pressure overhead. So just really delightful weather, lighter winds than yesterday, and it will be another clear and cool night, although temperatures will be a few degrees higher, 56 to 63 tomorrow morning. Tomorrow begins a little warming trend, highs in the mid 80s, but we're in the upper 80s Thursday and Friday. Friday more humid, and as a cold front approaches, we'll introduce rain chances that may take us into the weekend. I'm 7 News meteorologist Eileen Whalen in the Storm Alert Weather Center.
1: 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Money news now on WTOP. Abbott Laboratories will pay nearly $385 million to settle a federal case over problems at a Michigan plant that makes baby formula.

0: The Justice Department says the company allowed conditions that put the formula at risk of bacterial contamination. The case stems from Abbott's 2022 recall of Similac and other powdered formula products. Now, Abbott says the settlement does not mean it admits fault, and the Justice Department has closed a separate criminal investigation. There's a new list of most expensive schools in the country, and a local school made the list. Here's WTOP business reporter John Wardock.
1: Business Insider combed through data and rankings and found Georgetown University was among the 35 most expensive schools. It came in 12th overall. The annual cost, once you add tuition, fees, and room and board, is just shy of $97,000. Harvey Mudd College in California topped the list at $102,000. John Wardock, WTOP News.
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0: Coming up on WTOP, we'll be joined by Mark Hamrick live next on what comes after you've saved for retirement and much more. It's now 8:13.
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0: It's now 8:15. Good morning. I'm Kristen Diaz. Well, you've done the work, you've saved for retirement, but no one really tells us just quite how to spend it. A new book from personal finance icon Gene Chatsky dives in on this topic, plus the great American migration after the pandemic seems to be slowing down. Those are just some of the topics covered in this week's The Hamrick Brief. WTOP contributor Mark Hamrick, who writes about the economy and personal finance on Substack, joins us now live with much more. Good morning, Mark.
16: Good morning, Kristen. Great to be with you.
0: Yeah, love to have you all here on the show today. Tell us a little bit more about the new Chatsky book, The Forever Paycheck.
16: Yeah, I think people would be familiar with Jean. She spent 25 years on the Today Show before creating her own company. It's an amazing story, really. It's called Her Money. And what she thought in creating that entity is that women have traditionally been underserved by financial services business. And so that's sort of been her call to action. And over those many years, she came to a bit of an epiphany in writing this book, The Forever Paycheck, in the sense that, and I've heard this from other people as well, well, and I'm experiencing to some degree now that I'm an elder citizen, is that people do spend the bulk of their lives really fixating on preparing for the years when their incomes come to an end or they no longer have full-time employment. But we really aren't taught very much about how to deploy those assets that we've accumulated. So the accumulation part is basically part of a pattern that is a behavior that includes Social Security doing some of the work for us. If we have a 401k through work, the employer gives us an incentive to take advantage of those tax benefits. But then when the time comes to essentially put that money to work, many people face something akin to a bit of a crisis in the sense that they just don't have the psychology prepared for that. So that's really what Gene's book intends to do. And the Forever Paycheck part of it really is about using Social Security as a foundation, but also trying to delay those Social Security claims until the last minute that you can, because the longer you wait, let's say until age 70, the greater the payout will be. And then also the big takeaway is that she suggests using about one-third of your retirement assets as the starting point to create continuing income. So it's really about putting these assets to work. And one final thought about this, Kristen, is that Gene found that in her research that a good number of retirees don't even touch their principal balances for many, many years. And there's a kind of sad takeaway from that in the sense of people have worked so hard, they should enjoy the benefits of what they've reaped. And so it's not about encouraging people to spend wastefully, but to frankly just use the assets that they already have to put to work.
0: Sure. And quickly, can we talk more about just learning about the slowdown of population shifts post-pandemic? Was there any correlation there?
16: Yeah, this is something that the Brookings Institution found, that as immigration has slowed in the United States, we've seen that, and of course, both legal and illegal immigration, that major metro areas have seen slower growth in their populations. And so as we think about the housing market being boxed in by 30-year fixed-rate mortgages now above 7%, less immigration coming to the company, we really have an economy that is in many ways frozen. And growth in cities, which have traditionally been sort of the muscle of American population growth, that's not happening now.
0: All right. WTOP contributor Mark Hamrick, thank you very much. He writes the economy and personal finance on Substack in the Hamrick Brief. Quick look at our top stories we're working on at WTOP. After a dangerous start to the school year, a local county may bring back crossing guards for high schools. Fairfax County Prosecutor Steve Descano is once again being subpoenaed to come before the House Judiciary Committee. And the Supreme Court blocks new restrictions on mail-in voting. Keep it here. Full details on these stories in the minutes ahead. 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Traffic and weather now here on WTOP. Rita, you've been tracking all the slowdowns. It's been a heavy day today.
17: It certainly has. We have delays everywhere. Anywhere you're trying to go, you're going to be sitting in delays. So you're going to need to give yourself some extra time wherever you are going this morning. Here's some of the problems we have to go along with it, including on northbound I-295 near Malcolm X Avenue and Joint Base Anacostia Bowling. That was the scene of a truck crash under police direction. But boy, has this caused a backup. The inner loop of the Beltway slows from Branch Avenue trying to get on to 295. The outer loop delay is pretty much out of Springfield all the way on to I-295, while the inbound Suitland Parkway delay is Silver Hill Road to Stanton Road, where there may be a crash. We're also seeing big delays along Pennsylvania Avenue trying to make your way toward 295 and headed across the bridge there, while southbound DC 295, that delay is off of 50 in the BW Parkway near 450 and 410 trying to head on to DC 295 to Pennsylvania Avenue or on to New York Avenue, headed to the traffic light at Bladensburg Road. Earlier, it was northbound 210 at Fort Washington Road. That had been a crash in the center of the roadway, so watch out in case that is still there. And in Virginia and Round Hill, eastbound 7 after Blue Ridge Mountain Road, the left side was blocked with a broken down vehicle. 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I'm Rita Kessler, your next traffic report in about 10 minutes.
18: Thank you very much, Rita. Now to 7 News meteorologist Eileen Whalen. Good morning. I have a little chill in the air. I can't believe we hit lower 50s today.
19: Right? I know. Officially the coolest morning of the season. We dipped below 60 degrees at Reagan National for the first time since June 3rd. And it's still pretty crisp out there. Even here in our 8 o'clock hour, temps still in the 50s. But we are going to climb into the upper 70s. I mean, just a terrific Tuesday. Sunny, low humidity, high pressure overhead. And guys, really nice weather the next few days. It is just going to get a little bit warmer, especially for Thursday and Friday. Highs in the mid to upper 80s. And as we head through the latter half of the week, maybe a stray shower or storm Thursday, Friday. But right now, I'd say Sunday into Monday will be our next best chance for rain. So until then, we'll just soak in this sun. Right now, one of our cooler spots in Leesburg, where it's 52. It's 57 right now in Beltsville and 57 degrees right now in Northwest D.C.
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18: It's now 8:24. Good morning. Downtown D.C. is struggling to recover from the pandemic, with empty storefronts remaining a common sight across the city's business district. And a new report finds retail vacancy rates downtown remain more than double than what they were before the pandemic. Jackie Pizer, a reporter with CityCast D.C., tells us that in some cases, landlords are choosing to keep their buildings empty.
22: Some of these buildings are quite old, and, you know, some of them have had vacant retail for several years. And since they've been sitting there, they need extensive upgrades, and that costs a lot of money. And also, some of these buildings likely have vacant floors because, you know, fewer people are in the offices. So they're less willing to shell out that cash to do those upgrades. And then there's also something called tenant improvement dollars, which is when there's this agreement between the retailer that's coming in and the owner of the building to kind of share and split the cost to any kind of construction and upgrade to the space. Again, that's an additional cost that some of them just don't want to spend.
18: Pizer also says the city has been trying to convert office buildings into housing, as D.C. ranks second behind New York City in office to residential conversions in the country. Sports on WTOP, brought to you by Amentum, delivering advanced solutions for space and defense. Dave Preston.
23: Good morning. After an offseason of retooling, everything's up to date in Kansas City. Monday Night Football saw the Chiefs crush Denver 31-10 as offseason acquisition Kenneth Walker III rushed for 173 yards and a touchdown. The defense holds the Broncos to 176 total yards. Commanders, despite a week one loss to Philadelphia, give head coach Dan Quinn plenty of causes for confidence.
24: I expect
1: expected us to play really hard. And I thought that was there. What I like want to see is like our ceiling will have everything to do with our execution, our details to get that part right. I'm certain we have the right men to do that. That's usually how it goes, you know, through the first, you know, couple of weeks of getting the details, the execution down.
23: Years ago, I had a manager who said, you must focus on your execution or we will certainly focus on your execution.
0: Oh, wow.
23: You know, termination, he meant. He didn't, wasn't going to do that. Burgundy and Gold are 3.5-point underdog at Dallas. Baseball Nationals, after having Monday off, begin a 2-game miniseries with Philadelphia. Phillies are just 1.5 game out of the top wild card spot in the NL. Orioles, 3 games out of the final playoff spot of the American League. After last night's 2-1 win at the New York Mets. Dave Preston, WTOP Sports.
0: Thank you very much, Dave. And it is now 8:26.
2: I'm Terry Girton from Federal News Network. On Tuesday's Federal Drive, artificial intelligence is demanding Congress's attention, and we'll look at how lawmakers are responding. 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
0: 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Incomplete data puts warfighters and the mission at unacceptable risk. 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Ultra INC, powering decision. Traffic and weather on WTOP with Rita Kessler.
17: It's been a tough morning on the roads, and we still have the problem on northbound I-295 before Malcolm X Avenue with the truck crash, possibly still under police direction. And the delay begins on the inner loop near Branch Avenue and on the outer loop, basically out of Springfield, off and on across the Wilson Bridge, headed on to I-295. Watch out on the inbound Suitland Parkway with the delay from Silver Hill Road all the way to the traffic light at Stanton Road with a report of a wreck. And southbound DC 295 near Pennsylvania Avenue had been a report of a crash with delays off of Route 50 near 410 and off the BW Parkway near 450. 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I'm Rita Kessler, your next traffic report in about 10 minutes.
0: Thank you very much. And as we take a look at our forecast this morning, we started off in the 50s. It was pretty chilly, one of the coolest temperatures we've had this summer. This afternoon, though, we'll bounce right back up to the 80s. Right now, it is 61 degrees at WTOP.
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18: Good morning, everyone. I'm Kristen Diaz. Teddy Gelman is our producer. The top stories we're following. A vote is expected today by Fairfax County supervisors to permanently restore crossing guards at 10 county high schools. Now, those positions had been eliminated this year at high schools due to budget cuts. Just days into the new school year, a 16-year-old student was hit by a driver while walking to South Lakes High School. That prompted authorities to temporarily restore the guards back the next day. Now, WTOP's Scott Gelman says supervisors will now shift funds to bring 11 crossing guards back to Fairfax County High Schools.
7: Fairfax's Board of Supervisors is going to vote on proposing $708,000 from what's called carryover money, unused funding from the last fiscal year, to restore 11 crossing guard roles near 10 high schools where they were eliminated. South Lakes High School in Reston is reportedly going to get 2 crossing guards if this all gets approved.
18: Now, the board had cut 13 crossing guard positions in high schools. The provision up for a vote today would also train school staff to work as crossing guards. Well, this man testified before Congress in May, but now WTOP has learned Fairfax County Prosecutor Steve Descano is being subpoenaed again to come before the House Judiciary Committee. And it appears that the congressional investigation into Descano is widening. It's a story you're hearing first on WTOP from our Neil Augenstein.
8: Lawyers for Steve Descano say they were notified yesterday that the House Judiciary Committee plans to subpoena him this week. In a letter to Judiciary Chair Jim Jordan and Immigration Subcommittee Chair Tom McClintock, the lawyers say the committee is now seeking information about individual cases that have nothing to do with immigration. They say the committee wants information on all cases Descano has chosen to not prosecute, regardless of immigration status. Descano's lawyers say he's provided 1,100 pages of requested documents and written 4 letters answering the committee's questions. They say the committee's trying to intimidate and harass a local prosecutor lawfully doing his job just because the committee disagrees with the politics of Descano and the Fairfax County voters who reelected him by a wide margin. Neil Augenstein, WTOP News.
18: The Supreme Court has rejected President Trump's bid to restrict mail-in ballots for the midterm elections. Now, the decision allows states to continue sending out the ballots under the same process they've used for years. The majority on the high court did not detail its reasoning, but noted that the Trump administration would likely lose in court. The administration's plan would have required states to adopt a uniform envelope style and submit lists of eligible voters to an online portal. Now, the Postal Service could have then refused to deliver ballots to states that did not comply. This case has major implications because nearly 1/3 of the country now votes by mail. Election officials have said there was no way to carry out a complete overhaul in the weeks before the midterms. Alabama, North Carolina, and Wisconsin had already begun sending mail ballots to voters in the past week. Well, after a lengthy health-related absence, Senator Mitch McConnell was back on Capitol Hill yesterday to cast a vote for the first time in 3 months.
9: The longest-serving Senate leader spoke to reporters from a wheelchair, but staffers would not allow video of his remarks.
10: I'm glad to see you. Time to get back to work.
9: McConnell says he's determined to finish out his final term, focusing on the farm bill and supporting Ukraine in the fight against Russia. The 84-year-old had not been seen in public since June 14th for reasons that were initially undisclosed for weeks. He eventually revealed he had been briefly unconscious after suffering a fall and was also treated for mild pneumonia.
18: That's ABC's Hannah Batah. Well, some students are making more money playing football in college than they would in the NFL. Senate supporters of new legislation are hoping for a vote soon on a bill that they say will address the current Wild West of college athletics. The latest from WTOP's Mitchell Miller today on the Hill.
11: Texas Republican Senator Ted Cruz says the situation has gotten out of control. He notes that athletes are now transferring several times in college, seeking out better deals.
12: That means the ties to the school, the ties to the fans, the ties to the programs are all weakened.
11: Cruz is a co-sponsor of a bipartisan bill that would place limits on entering the portal to go to other schools. It would also make significant changes to antitrust law covering college athletics. Critics include Connecticut Democratic Senator Chris Murphy, who says it would create a two-tier system.
13: Under this bill, the NCAA will be able to deny an athlete an endorsement deal, but not for coaches.
11: On Capitol Hill, Mitchell Miller, WTOP News.
18: Coming up,
16: another streaming service now offering short-form video clips. I'm John Werdock.
18: Good morning. So glad you're with us. It's 8:36.
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18: Let's go ahead and check our traffic this morning. A lot of slowdowns. Rita Kessler.
17: And let's start out with the wreck that we had on northbound I-295 near Joint Base Anacostia Bowling. That delay looks like it's starting to ease back just a bit. So that means it may be out of the roadway. But while the delay on the inner loop still back near Branch Avenue, and the outer loop delay is pretty much out of Springfield, off and on, headed across the Woodrow Wilson Bridge and on to northbound I-295. So it's going to take a while to get there from both of these spots. Please give yourself some extra time to get through it if you have to stick with it. Inbound Suitland Parkway delays from Silver Hill Road to the traffic light at Stanton Road with a report of a crash. And southbound DC 295 delays begin off of 50 after 450 and off the BW Parkway near 202, actually, headed all the way onto DC 295 to Pennsylvania Avenue, or onto New York Avenue, which is slow to Bladensburg Road, and then from the Brentwood Parkway headed toward the 3rd Street Tunnel. Northbound 95, very heavy, first in Woodbridge. Once you cross the Occoquan, you're on the brakes out of Lorton into Springfield onto both either loop of the Beltway or onto 395, where you're in off and on delays all the way toward the Pentagon and across the 14th Street Bridge into the district. So that's a pretty big backup. Eastbound 66 slows through Manassas and then slows getting on to northbound 28. Keep an eye out near Westfields Boulevard where there may be a wreck. It was northbound 123 near Horner Road. We had a report of a crash. 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I'm Rita Kessler, your next traffic report in about 10 minutes.
18: 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Your 7 News meteorologist, Eileen Whalen.
1: Today will be the coolest day of the week, but pretty seasonable. We'll see highs today reach about 79. 81 is our seasonal average, but above average temperatures return tomorrow as we get into the middle 80s and even warmer than average Thursday and Friday in the upper 80s. Heat index values by Friday in the 90s. I'm 7 News meteorologist Eileen Whalen in the Storm Alert Weather Center.
18: Right now it is 65 degrees at the National Mall, 57 degrees in Fairfax, and 60 degrees at College Park. All right, Money News here on WTOP. It's 8:40 now. Some home shoppers are now getting more options in their area. The Northern Virginia Association of Realtors says there are more available properties in August, with condos and townhomes driving much of the increase. Active listings were up more than 18% compared to August of 2025. Now, even though the inventory was up, sales were down 8% year over year. The association says affordability, financing costs, and personal circumstances were all factors in limiting sales. And soon you'll have another option if you don't have much of an attention span. Check this out from John Wardock.
16: 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John Wardock, WTOP News.
18: All right, at last night's Emmy Awards.
2: And the Emmy goes to Noah Wiley for The Pitt.
4: I'm so grateful to everybody that I work with, to all the men and women who work so hard on Stage 22 each and every day. We're going to be back there hitting it hard tomorrow morning, really early.
18: Yeah, The Pitt won Best Drama Series for the second straight year, and star Noah Wiley repeated as the best actor in a drama. But the HBO Max emergency room drama won no other Emmys and actually underperformed its expectations. Now, the big story of the night was The Widow's Bay. It's the first season horror comedy stormed the Emmy Awards, breaking a record for a comedy series with 14 awards, including Best Comedy Series and 3 acting wins. It spoiled the going away party for Hacks, which had gotten the most comedy nominations of any show in its 5th and final season. Widow's Bay star Matthew Rhys won Best Actor. Steven Root won Best Supporting Actor. And then Kate O'Flynn won Best Supporting Actress. Actress Jean Smart won her 5th Best Actress in a Comedy Award for the 5th and final season of Hacks. No actor had won an Emmy every year for a series that lasted more than 3 seasons up until now. Fashion designer Bob Mackie has died. Mackie created some of the most memorable looks in entertainment, designing costumes and gowns for stars, including Marilyn Monroe, Cher, Madonna, and Pink. He once reflected on how he hoped to be remembered.
14: I don't know. I hope people think, you know, he was a damn good designer. That would be nice, you know. But they'll probably say, you know, he's the guy that did the curtain rod and the belly button dresses. What are you going to do?
18: Yeah, he's referring to the Carol Burnett show and some of Cher's midriff costumes. He was 87 years old. There's a new battle plan to take place on D.C.'s rat population. Mayor Muriel Bowser says it includes bigger trash cans, a pilot program that gives birth control to the rats, and also a so-called rat abatement team dedicated to keeping rats away from garbage and food and out of doors. The district also plans to lock the rodents out of compost bins, and they say residents can play a part as well by covering their own trash and never feeding the rats. Officials launched the D.C. rodent dashboard earlier this summer to track how their rat-controlled efforts were going. It says more than 10,000 rat problems have been reported to the 311 hotline, and more than 20,000 burrows have been spotted and cleared out. Coming up,
15: what are the 10 questions a D.C. council member is asking the police department about flock cameras? This is Kyle Cooper.
18: Good morning. It's 8:44.
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18: It's now 8:45. I'm Kristen Diaz. Thanks for waking up with us here on WTOP. Manassas is putting its popular downtown street festivals on hold for now. It's all following last month's deadly shooting during the city's first Friday event. Now, the city leaders have canceled October's planned second Friday gathering while they review the future of the festivals, and they are now considering possible changes. They say any future events will be evaluated carefully in the wake of the tragedy. Three people have now been arrested in connection with the shooting that left a 16-year-old girl dead. Investigators say the violence stemmed from a fight between several men during the festival, and that the teen was caught in the crossfires. The D.C. council member who chairs the Committee on the Judiciary and Public Safety has fired off a letter to the police department about the use of Flock license plate reader cameras. WTOP's Kyle Cooper reports.
15: Councilwoman Brooke Pinto, in her letter asking 10 specific questions, says technology must be used in accordance with strict policies that prevent misuse.
5: There has been a greater interest from the public around how these cameras are being used and what those safeguards are. And I think it's really important that there is transparency to the public around all of these questions as they continue to evolve.
15: Pinto says she also understands how this tool can be helpful in many ways. One of Pinto's questions centers on a recent claim by the D.C. Police Union that department management improperly used Flock data. She's asking for the answers by the end of the week. Kyle Cooper, WTOP News.
18: Well, today is the start of Hispanic Heritage Month. It runs every year from September 15th to October 15th to celebrate the diverse Latino cultures across the country. Tonight, the Washington Nationals are also handing out colorful festive hats for special ticket buyers during the game against the Philadelphia Phillies. The 37th annual AFI Latin American Film Festival is also being held in Silver Spring tomorrow. You know what? Go check out WTOP.com. We got a full list there of activities that you can do to enjoy the month. All right, now to the top stories we're working on here at WTOP. Big decisions are expected today about the future of the Kennedy Center. The Supreme Court has rejected President Trump's bid to restrict mail-in ballots for the midterm elections. Keep it here. Full details on these stories and much more in the minutes ahead. And it's brought to you by CS5, the official conference of the Cyber AB, a must-attend for contractors subject to CMMC. This is October 22nd through the 23rd. 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Traffic and weather on WTOP with Rita Kessler.
17: And right now, let's start out with delays on 66 eastbound, headed through Manassas, and then out of Centerville, headed past Route 50, and then near Nutley Street, getting on to the inner loop of the Beltway. But we're also seeing delays from both directions of 66, getting on to northbound 28. Looks like there may be a crash near Westfields Boulevard. Northbound 123 near Horner Road was a report of a wreck. Eastbound 7 after Blue Ridge Mountain Road, there was a broken down vehicle on the left side. And southbound 395, it is the ramp to Washington Boulevard. Only the right shoulder on the ramp gets by the crash. Northbound 395, the delay actually begins on northbound 95 in Lorton. On to 395, headed toward Edsel Road, then from Duke Street all the way across the 14th Street Bridge. From the other direction, looks like the wreck we had on northbound I-295 near Joint Base Anacostia Bowling may be cleared or at least moved out of the roadway. There may be something new, however, just over the Maryland-DC line trying to get into Blue Plains. Delays remain on the outer loop out of Alexandria, On to northbound I-295, and the inner loop delay remains after Branch Avenue, headed on to 295. Inbound on the Suitland Parkway near Stanton Road was a report of a wreck, possibly only a single lane getting by, with delays back near Silver Hill Road, and 50 in the BW Parkway are solid as well, headed into the district. BW Parkway delays from 202. Inbound 50 delays are from 410. Either on to DC 295 toward Pennsylvania Avenue or on to New York Avenue all the way to the traffic light at Bladensburg Road. If you're on southbound 270, your slowest point is going to be coming from Father Hurley Boulevard into Gaithersburg, and then at the lane divide down the spur to join the delay on the outer loop of the Beltway that takes you around toward River Road. 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I'm Rita Kessler. Your next traffic report in about 10 minutes.
18: Thanks, Rita. 7 News meteorologist Eileen Whalen.
6: A crisp fall-like feel out there this Tuesday morning. Temperatures will climb from the 50s now into the upper 70s later this afternoon with lighter winds than yesterday. It'll be comfortable this evening. Another cool night ahead with lows between 56 and 63. Tomorrow, a little warmer with highs around 85. Between 88 and 89 Thursday and Friday. Friday a little more humid, and we will have an isolated storm chance Friday, but higher storm chances heading into the weekend, especially Sunday and Monday. I'm 7 News meteorologist Eileen Whalen in the Storm Alert Weather Center.
18: 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Coming up on WTOP, could there be a new direction for the war in Ukraine? It is now 8:52.
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18: 8:53. Russia's war against Ukraine is starting to turn in Ukraine's favor. But as WTOP national security correspondent J.J. Green reports, the Kremlin sees itself getting weaker and is now showing signs of desperation.
29: Ukraine understands that this is a pivotal moment, and they have most of the tools they need to make a serious turn in this war. They've already started it to some degree, basically being able to attack Russian targets in a long-range way using drones. But Russia's got these new jet-powered Garand drones that they're using to attack Ukraine because they know they don't have those Patriot missiles as many. And they don't want to use in Ukraine Patriot missiles to shoot down drones because those Patriots are very expensive and they need to save them for the ballistic and cruise missiles aimed at Kyiv.
18: Meantime, NATO fighter jets shot down a drone that entered Lithuania airspace overnight. The action follows comments yesterday from the NATO Secretary General that strikes close to the alliance's territory would drive the transatlantic organization to increase its support for Kyiv. Time for sports on WTOP, powered by Maximus, moving people and technology forward. Dave Preston.
9: Good morning. NFL Week 1 concluded with Kansas City completing the first show of their comeback tour, blasting Denver 31-10 as Patrick Mahomes in his first game back from suffering a torn ACL and LCL last December throws for two touchdowns while running for another score. Commanders, after losing their opener, looked for some positives, and they did get a boost from first-round pick Sonny Styles, who tallied a sack in his four tackles for head coach Dan Quinn.
11: In that game, you saw him, you know, covering kicks. You saw him, you know, being our green dot when Frankie left and making some big plays. I thought that's a sign of a mature young player who impacted the game in some different ways. And so when ready for that moment, I thought he really delivered.
9: Luvu has not been ruled out for the Week 2 game at Dallas. Now, we don't pick the game, but we do predict which announcers will be calling it on Fox in four downs with the Commanders on the sports page at WTOP.com. Baseball: Orioles get a solo homer from Gunnar Henderson in the eighth inning and hold on to beat the New York Mets 2-1. They move within three games of the wild card. College football delivers a homecoming of sorts when Virginia Tech visits Maryland Saturday. Hokies head coach James Franklin spent 8 years as an assistant with the Terps.
12: I was there for 5 years. We won a ton of games, left and then came back as the coordinator, and we were able to get it rolling again. Very, very appreciative of my time there. My one daughter was born there.
9: For the record, 1 year he did take his kids trick-or-treating for Halloween while dressed as the Cookie Monster.
18: Oh, cute.
9: Much better than Elmo.
18: Much better than
9: Dave
18: Elmo.
9: Dave Preston, WTOP Sports.
18: Oh, goodness. All righty, you got it. No one ever dresses like Big Bird, I guess. Oh, coming up on WTOP, we're going to be talking about the cooler start to the day, but the warm-up ahead. Also, today is the first day of Hispanic Heritage Month. All right, it is now 8:56.
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18: Traffic and weather on WTOP. Rito, we're still having the same big slowdowns?
17: Oh, we seriously are. And we got, what, maybe an hour left to the rush hour, technically? So let's hope that some of these start to ease. But it really is a mess trying to get into the district. Now, the good news is that the delays on northbound I-295 itself are starting to ease back. So we can safely say that the crash that was before Malcolm X Avenue is at least out of the roadway, if not completely gone. However, the inner loop delay remains from Branch Avenue headed onto northbound I-295 trying to get into Blue Plains. Outer loop delays are pretty much out of Springfield off and on into Alexandria toward the Woodrow Wilson Bridge. And you'll also find a delay inbound on the Suitland Parkway from Silver Hill Road towards Stanton Road, where we had a report of a wreck. The WTOP Traffic Center is presented by Window Nation. Right now, buy four new windows, get four free with zero payments for 2 years. Visit windownation.com. I'm Rita Kessler, your next traffic report in about 10 minutes.
18: Thank you very much, Rita. And now to 7 News meteorologist Eileen Whalen.
6: Well, it's the coolest morning of the week. After a crisp start, a beautiful sunny day ahead with highs between 77 and 82. High pressure overhead. So just really delightful weather. Lighter winds than yesterday. And it will be another clear and cool night, although temperatures will be a few degrees higher, 56 to 63 tomorrow morning. Tomorrow begins a little warming trend, highs in the mid-80s, but we're in the upper 80s Thursday and Friday. Friday more humid, and as a cold front approaches, we'll introduce rain chances that may take us into the weekend. I'm 7 News meteorologist Eileen Whalen in the Storm Alert Weather Center.
18: 59 degrees in Rockville, 61 in Ashburn, 64 degrees in Fort Washington.
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18: Well, good morning. I'm Kristen Diaz, and coming up...
2: A fight over keeping the Kennedy Center open during renovations continues. I'm Luke Lueckert.
18: The federal bribery trial of a D.C. councilman is underway.
4: The changes to Capital One Arena that may help you get to your seats faster. I'm Scott Gelman.
18: At 9:15, we'll talk live with the president of the Congressional Black Caucus as its convention gets underway in D.C. Good morning. Thank you for being with us. It's now 9 a.m.
14: From ABC News, I'm Sherry Preston. The Supreme Court blocking President Trump's efforts to change how mail-in ballots are counted. The court voting 7-2 not to allow the president's executive order, saying only allowing ballots to those on approved lists will be allowed. Here's ABC's Mary Bruce.
16: States will now be able to send out mail-in ballots using the same system that they have for years, which accounts for about a third of votes cast. Now, this caps a flurry of last-minute legal activity, with voting now already underway in some areas. The court's majority writing that the administration's push to make changes this year was likely to lose in court, though the emergency order didn't explain their reasoning.
14: As President Trump says, tech leaders' warnings about the dangers of AI are just a hoax. Former President Obama says AI is advancing so fast that standards set by a handful of tech companies won't be enough.
21: At an event later here in Washington, Senator Bernie Sanders will appear right before former Trump aide Steve Bannon to talk about guardrails on AI, a testament to how this moment is bridging ideologies.
14: That's ABC's Elizabeth Schulze. An investigation by ProPublica shows Russian oligarch Omar Omar paid for lavish celebrations on a private island during the wedding of Donald Trump Jr. and his new wife, ProPublica's Justin Elliott.
25: He's not just a random businessman. He's somebody that has very public and close ties to President Vladimir Putin of Russia and the Russian government.
14: ABC Chief Washington Correspondent Jonathan Carl.
26: In a statement put out by the White House, President Trump said he has no idea who Umar Kremlev is, but he added it was an after party given in their honor, not a big deal. First Lady Melania Trump, however, put out a statement saying Mrs. Trump played no role whatsoever in organizing the wedding event and was not privy to any aspect of its financial planning.
14: Federal Reserve begins its two-day meeting on interest rates today. This is ABC News.
18: It's 9:02 on this September 15th, a Tuesday. Currently 64 degrees at WTOP. High near 80 today. Good morning. I'm Kristen Diaz. The top local stories we're following at this hour. The Kennedy Center Board says without President Donald Trump's name on the building, they cannot raise enough money to restore it. WTOP's Luke Lueckert tells us the big decisions around the future of the Cultural Arts Center are expected later today.
27: The Kennedy Center Board is scheduled to hold a meeting where they once again are expected to vote on adding President Donald Trump's name to the building. Among the 10 options, renovation and endowment, overseen by President Donald J. Trump and the Trump Kennedy Center Fund. Also, they could vote to shut the center down, saying that the building is unsafe for occupancy. Comes after a ceiling tile crashed to the lobby floor. But Congresswoman Joyce Beatty, in her ongoing lawsuit over the name change and shuttering of the center, is asking a federal judge to step in before those votes even take place. Lawyers for Beatty said the Kennedy Center Board's votes are idle threats and that $250 million has already been approved for renovations by Congress. Rally in support for keeping the center open is expected to happen Friday. At the Kennedy Center, Luke Lueckert, WTOP News.
18: Well, it's been 5 months since Capital One Arena closed its doors as part of the second phase of its multi-year renovation project. With the fall sports season now here, WTOP Scott Gelman is getting a look at some of the changes that may help you get to your seats quicker.
4: There's scaffolding and construction equipment surrounding Capital One Arena, and it sounds like this.
0: It's all part of the billion-dollar project to transform the space inside and out.
3: When you actually get into the building and, you know, get into the restrooms that are being updated, the elevators that got updated this season, our new arrival hall on F Street, it's going to start to look and feel different.
0: The scaffolding, signs, and barriers aren't going anywhere. But on concert or game days, there's a new main entrance here, closer to the metro station on the corner of 7th and F Streets.
3: What it allows us is a wider footprint to allow more security screening equipment and more ticket-taking devices so we can get people into the building in a more efficient manner.
0: Jordan Silberman with Monumental Sports and Entertainment says the work is on track to be done around this time next year. But until then, he's recommending you leave yourself a few extra minutes to get around. At Capital One Arena, Scott Gelman, WTOP News.
18: You can see video of the renovations at WTOP.com. The federal bribery trial of D.C. council member Trayon White is now underway. Prosecutors accuse White of accepting tens of thousands of dollars in cash bribes from a government contractor who was secretly cooperating with the FBI. Prosecutors say White, in turn, agreed to help the contractor secure business from the city. Jury selection in the case ended yesterday evening. CityCast D.C. reporter Emma Huber tells us that those jurors will be hearing from White and his lawyers.
5: There's been a stipulation, an agreement between the defense and the prosecution in which the defense is not going to contest that White took cash. There's photos of it. White is going to agree that he accepted cash. So it seems like the question at hand will not be, did Trayon White accept any money? It will be, was Trayon White entrapped by the FBI into accepting that money? And also, does that meet the legal definition of bribery?
18: White has pleaded not guilty. If convicted, he could face up to 15 years in prison. The number of reported hate bias cases more than doubled at Montgomery County Public Schools last year. The number jumped from 600 from 253 the year before. The superintendent, Thomas Taylor, says the increase may partly reflect improved reporting after all district employees completed hate bias prevention training. Bullying reports also slightly went up. Bethesda Today reports some school board members questioned whether incident totals accurately measure the training's effectiveness. County leaders say suspension data may provide a clearer picture. MCPS has also increased consequences and expanded

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6: And right now, let's start out with the delays on the Beltway headed on to 295. Inner loop delays now after Branch Avenue and before St. Barnabas Road headed on to northbound I-295 into Blue Plains. Watch out for anything there near exit 1. Everything that was closer to exit 2 looks like it is cleared. Outer loop still slow out of Springfield, off and on, making your way across the Woodrow Wilson Bridge with nothing reported. If you're on the Suitland Parkway, the inbound delay is before Branch Avenue, but it takes you again all the way to Stanton Road, where it looks like they may have a crash, possibly just a single lane getting by. Delays on inbound 50 are easing a bit, but it is southbound on the Baltimore-Washington Parkway, still slow from 450, trying to make your way onto New York Avenue all the way to Bladensburg Road, or on to DC 295 headed toward Pennsylvania Avenue. Keep an eye out on inbound New York Avenue delays from the Brentwood Parkway headed toward 4th Street Northeast, where there was a report of a crash, and then the delay continues out toward Florida Avenue with your lanes open. In Virginia, southbound 395 on the ramp to Washington Boulevard, it was the far right side of the ramp getting by the crash, and northbound 123 near Horner Road was also a report of a wreck. Northbound 28 looks like the wreck that was near Westfields Boulevard may have moved out of the roadway. Those delays are easing back, but you are still slow before 66 on 28 trying to head past Braddock and Walney. 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I'm Rita Kessler, your next traffic report in about 10 minutes.
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7: Tracking your forecast, sunshine today, temperatures in the upper 70s with lower humidity, feeling like fall on this Tuesday. Southeast winds at 5 to 10 miles per hour. For tonight, clear skies, low temperatures, upper 50s, low 60s, and tomorrow back up to 86 under a mainly sunny sky. For tomorrow night, partly cloudy and a low of 69. And the Storm Alert Weather Center, I'm meteorologist Jordan Evans.
1: Right now, it is 61 degrees in Manassas, 66 in Metro Center, 60 degrees in Frederick. 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
2: 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It's going to make some updates to the F-150. There's going to be hands-free towing and more V8 options for more power under the hood. And Ford is teaming up with apparel maker Carhartt. And a Bethesda developer has its eye on a 25-acre office park in Rockville off 270. Buchanan Partners wants to demolish 5 old office buildings there and build more than 800 residential units. The Washington Business Journal reports Montgomery County will review the proposal next week. Stock futures have been mixing it up this morning. Right now, Dow futures are down some 25 points. S&P futures are up to NASDAQ futures are giving back some 19 points. John Werdock, WTOP News.
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0: National Black Caucus as its yearly convention gets underway and it celebrates a big birthday. It's 9:12.
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0: It's now 9:15. Good morning, everyone. I'm Kristen Diaz. So glad you're with us. Two energy giants that are looking to merge are offering to sweeten the deal for Virginians. Florida-based NextEra announced earlier this year that it wants to acquire Virginia's Dominion Energy. The two companies now say they're willing to extend a $10 monthly bill credit for residential customers from 2 years to four. Now, the companies are also promising new jobs and a new business tower in downtown Richmond. This all comes as the merger proposal has faced skepticism from Virginia's governor and some state lawmakers. If combined, the company says that customers will benefit because the larger utility can buy equipment and build new power generation more efficiently and at a lower cost. If you're worried about artificial intelligence taking your job, you're in a club that's attracting new members every day. A new Gallup poll finds that about a quarter of Americans share your concern.
15: A diploma offers little in the way of optimism. 25% of college graduates are concerned about losing a job to technology. 29% of non-college grads. When Gallup first started asking in 2017, only 10% of degree holders shared that worry. Younger workers, those 18 to 44 years old, are more concerned than those 45 and older.
0: That was ABC News' Jim Ryan reporting. Homeland Security Secretary Mark Wayne Mullen is now speaking out after a federal judge ordered DHS to stop its cuts to FEMA. FEMA, of course, is a part of DHS, but it gained some independence under the Bush administration. District Judge Susan Ilston wrote last Friday that DHS had not respected FEMA's say-so over its own affairs when it ordered the agency to slash its staff by half. GovExec reports Mullen said this week to the judge's opinion pushed FEMA to keep employees it didn't need.
16: We had technology and we had the ability to do it. Throwing people at a problem that aren't passionate about or not being an added value to it doesn't help.
0: That is audio from C-SPAN. A board appointed by the Trump administration to review staffing at FEMA backed off the steepest cuts in May and said that they would put their staffing proposal under review. Judge Ilston, for her part, said that the union and the administration to get together and to try to resolve the case. A quick look at the top stories we're working on here at WTOP. After a dangerous start to the school year, a local county may bring back crossing guards for high schools. The Supreme Court blocks new restrictions on mail-in voting just as the midterms approach. We ask you to keep it here. Full details on these stories and much more in the minutes ahead. Get an update on our busy roads during this rush hour traffic with Rita Kessler.
17: And right now we're seeing a delay growing on the northbound Fairfax County Parkway, basically from Pope's Head Road headed toward 29 and before 66. So watch out for any work zones that may have set up there. Eastbound 50 Arlington Boulevard after Fairview Park Drive, the right side is blocked with a broken down vehicle. Southbound 395, the ramp to Washington Boulevard, you were staying to the far right to get by that crash. And northbound 123 near Horner Road had been the scene of a wreck. In Maryland, westbound I-70 after the Ridge Road overpass, it is a single left lane getting by the vehicle fire cleanup. You'll also find in the district northbound I-295, just a little heavy from the Beltway, headed into Blue Plains. Watch out for anything there. Delays on the inner loop are breaking up now from Branch Avenue off and on toward 295, and your outer loop delays are breaking up as well near Van Dorn Street, off and on headed past Telegraph Road. Northbound 95 slows through Newington into Springfield onto 395 toward Edsel Road, and then a delay from Glebe Road headed past the Pentagon and across the 14th Street Bridge into the district. Southbound on the Baltimore-Washington Parkway delays near 201 Kenilworth Avenue onto New York Avenue to Bladensburg Road or onto DC 295 to Pennsylvania Avenue, while the inbound to Suitland Parkway, the delay is before Branch Avenue to the traffic light at Stanton Road, where there may still be a crash. AI is making applications look better than ever, but spotting real skills still takes experience. 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I'm Rita Kessler, your next traffic report in about 10 minutes.
0: Thank you very much, Rita. 7 News meteorologist Jordan Evans.
18: Tracking your forecast, sunshine today with temperatures in the upper 70s, drier air, feeling like fall out there for the next couple of days thanks to the low humidity. Temperatures tonight again dropping into the upper 50s to low 60s. For tomorrow, we are warmer, 86 degrees under a mainly sunny sky. And tomorrow night, partly cloudy with a low of 69. In the Storm Alert Weather Center, I'm meteorologist Jordan Evans.
0: And it is 66 degrees in D.C. and 65 degrees at WTOP, brought to you by Len the Plumber Heating and Air, trusted same-day service 7 days a week. Coming up on WTOP, we're going to catch up with the president and the CEO of the Congressional Black Caucus Foundation as the organization celebrates its 50th anniversary. It's 9:20.
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0: 922. It's Congressional Black Caucus Week here in Washington, D.C., with the 55th Annual Legislative Conference getting underway tomorrow at the Walter E. Washington Convention Center. This year is also a big milestone for the organization behind it. The Congressional Black Caucus Foundation is celebrating its 50th anniversary. Joining us now is Nicole Austin Hillary. She's the foundation's president and CEO. Nicole, thank you so much. Good morning.
2: Good morning.
0: Glad to have you here with us. So for people hearing Congressional Black Caucus Week and maybe not knowing exactly what that means, what is this week all about?
2: This week is all about bringing together community members, legislators, advocates, scholars, and experts to focus on the policies that are impacting Black America and underserved members of our community. This conference is ostensibly one of the nation's largest public policy conferences, and it enables people to be in spaces where they can take part in over 100 issue forums and brain trusts, ranging from all of the issues that we know are most salient in our community, from artificial intelligence to health disparities to education to community empowerment. And it's an opportunity for everyone to come together and strategize and problem solve to gear us up to make sure that we are empowering our communities.
0: Now, the foundation is celebrating 50 years. What has CBCF's role been over those five decades?
2: You know, I'm so excited that we are celebrating 50 years. We were founded by those original 13 members of the Congressional Black Caucus back in 1976. And we were founded to do three things. One, to ensure that we were creating a pipeline for the next generation of leaders. They saw a need in Washington at that time. And they said, you know, Black and Brown and other underserved communities aren't getting the same opportunities. And they wanted to level the playing field. So we created a leadership institute. So we have internships, fellowships, and scholarships. And we put an inordinate number of young people into internships on Capitol Hill, in corporations, and in other organizations across the country. We also have a public policy section of our organization called the Center for Policy Analysis and Research, where we are doing research on the policy issues, again, that individuals need to know about in order to protect their communities. And then finally, we have the power of convening. That was the third prong of why we were started, so that we could do exactly what we're doing this week, bring people together so that they could be in lockstep, talking, focusing with members of the community, focusing with legislators, again, on how to problem solve and move our democracy forward. And that's what we started on 50 years ago, and that's what we're still doing.
0: A lot of work in those 50 years. What do you want the foundation to be doing that it may not have been doing these past couple of years? What does the next 10 or 20 future years look like?
2: The next 10 or 20 years really is about digging even deeper. I want to make sure that we are providing more opportunities for future leaders. As I said, we put so many young people on Capitol Hill and into corporations. I want to ensure that we are creating leaders who are running America's civil rights and social justice organizations, who are running our labor institutions, who are running every system in this country. We want to make sure that we are creating equal opportunity. I want to do more of that. I want to make sure that we are providing more opportunities for individuals in communities to understand and engage around policy so that they can be the voices they want to see, be the leaders that they want to see in their own communities. And I want to see us connect across the board with even more organizations that are doing similar work, because I know that as if we are all working together versus singularly, we can do more and have more of an impact on moving this country forward.
0: Well, we congratulate you on a big milestone and wish you all the best in this week ahead with everyone who's visiting in town as well. Thank you so much for being with us here on WTOP.
2: Thank you for having me. We appreciate it greatly, and we look forward to seeing you.
0: That's Nicole Austin Hillary, the foundation's president and CEO. And it's time for sports on WTOP, brought to you by Mentum, delivering advanced solutions for space and defense. Here's Dave Preston.
22: Look out, everybody. The Chiefs are back. Monday Night Football saw Kansas City drill Denver 31-10 behind 173 yards rushing from offseason acquisition Kenneth Walker III. Patrick Mahomes throws two touchdown passes in his return to from injury, also runs for a score. Commanders regrouping after their week one loss at Philadelphia. The key third downs were the defense gave up more than a few big plays, and on offense,
3: offense they faced long yardage more often than not, head coach Dan Quinn.
4: Boy, the chunks defensively, you know, to have a couple of big explosives, that stung, because I thought there was some really good ball in between those, and then generating more explosives offensively. It felt a lot of third and seven pluses, and those are the ones you know, that we didn't get a lot of lower ones that I would have liked.
3: For a closer look at third down performance, as well as which was the costliest penalty, check out Four Downs with the Commanders up on the sports page at WTOP.com. Baseball: Orioles are three games out of the final playoff spot of the American League after last night's 2-1 win at the New York Mets. NHL, some breaking Capitals news. The club reportedly re-signing forward Ryan Leonard to an 8-year contract extension worth $10.5 million per season. He, in his first full year at the NHL level, scored 20 goals last winter. Dave Preston, WTOP Sports.
0: Thanks, Dave. Coming up after traffic and weather, a decision could come today on whether school crossing guards will be back on the job permanently at some area high schools after budget cuts saw their positions eliminated. It's 9:27.
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0: Traffic and weather together. Let's start with Rita Kessler.
17: And let's start out with some delays in Virginia. This would be eastbound 66 slow in Manassas and passing Route 50, and then from Nutley Street getting onto the inner loop of the Beltway. Now northbound 28 still has some delays headed past Braddock and Walney, but your lane should be open. It is northbound on the Fairfax County Parkway after Pope's Head Road toward 29. That should be a work crew. That delay is before Pope's Head Road headed toward 29. Things are easing nicely on northbound 95 in Virginia, volume through Newington into Springfield. 395 slowest near Route 7, trying to head past the Pentagon and across the 14th Street Bridge. Both the George Washington Parkway 66, Route 50, also getting onto the Memorial Bridge, and the George Washington Parkway is also slowed down the Key Bridge its length, trying to get into Georgetown. Now southbound DC 295 slows off the BW Parkway all the way toward the 11th Street Bridge. 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I'm Rita Kessler, your next traffic report in about 10 minutes.
0: Thank you very much, Rita. And today, we actually started off the morning pretty cool. It was in the 50s when we started off the show at 5 a.m. Now we're back into the mid-60s. And then by this afternoon, we should be hitting the lower 80s.
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0: 9:31. Good morning. I'm Kristen Diaz. Teddy Gelman is our producer. Here's a look at our top stories. Now, Fairfax County supervisors could vote today to permanently restore crossing guards at 10 county high schools. Those positions had been eliminated due to budget cuts. Shortly after the new school year started, a 16-year-old student was hit by a driver while walking to South Lakes High School. That incident prompted authorities to temporarily restore those crossing guards at high schools the very next day. Fairfax Now reports a vote today would approve more than $700,000 for 11 crossing guard positions to replace the 13 that had been eliminated. A D.C. council member is demanding answers from police about Flock license plate cameras. Here's WTOP's Kyle Cooper.
6: I have always had a very collaborative partnership with the Metropolitan Police Department.
7: Chairwoman of the Committee on the Judiciary and Public Safety, Brooke Pinto.
6: And I expect that they will answer my questions by the end of the week, as I've asked them to do.
7: One of Pinto's questions, what are the results of a recent audit on how the license plate readers are being used?
6: Was there any misuse found, and what is our follow-up? Because an audit is a great step, but we have to follow up on those results to ensure that everybody in the public is being protected.
7: Pinto also wants to know if recent claims by the D.C. Police Union that department management improperly used Flock data is true. Kyle Cooper, WTOP News.
0: The Supreme Court has rejected President Trump's bid to restrict mail-in ballots for the midterm elections. Now, the decision allows states to continue sending out the ballots under the same process they have used for years. The majority on the high court did not detail its reasoning, but noted that the Trump administration would likely lose in court. Now, the administration's plan would have required states to adopt a uniform envelope style and submit a list of eligible voters to an online portal. The Postal Service could have then refused to deliver ballots to states that did not comply. Now, this case has some big implications because nearly a third of the country now votes by mail. Election officials have said that there was no way to carry out a complete overhaul in the weeks before the midterms. Alabama, North Carolina, and Wisconsin had already started sending mail ballots to voters just in this past week. Former Republican Senate leader Mitch McConnell is back on the Hill. He returned to the Senate chamber yesterday to cast a procedural vote. It was his first time at the Capitol since June, when he fell at his home in D.C. and had to go to the hospital. The Kentucky senator, who's in his final term, spoke to reporters in the hall from a wheelchair.
8: I wasn't sure how many of you would be here today, but I'm glad to see you. It's time to get back to work.
0: He said he wants to pass a farm bill, strengthen NATO, and help Ukraine amid the ongoing Russian invasion. Senate staffers told reporters not to take video of McConnell, but photos were allowed. McConnell is 84 years old, remains chair of the Senate Rules Committee. He says he might still miss voters, or make that miss votes while he recovers from his injuries. Oh, could we see a pause in some of the fighting between Russia and Ukraine? Ukrainian President Zelensky says Ukraine is ready to halt its strikes on Russian territory if allies can secure a genuine Russian commitment not to hit Ukraine's critical infrastructure. Meanwhile, WTOP's national security correspondent J.J. Green reports the conflict has now become dangerous for anyone helping Ukraine.
9: Russia knows that Ukraine has a specific problem. It needs Patriot missile batteries. It doesn't have them. It also knows that it has people and organizations inside Ukraine that can supply information to them, critical information, like its attack on the Yehudin railway station not too far from the Polish border. This is what Russia wants Ukraine and the rest of the world to know, to think about, and to remember.
0: Now, previous efforts to broker even a partial ceasefire have repeatedly fallen apart within hours, with both sides accusing each other of violations. The U.S. has confirmed for the first time that it has deployed weapons into space. Air Force Secretary Troy Mink told a conference yesterday that the U.S. has fielded on-orbit space control weapons that are capable of defending against hostile action. Now, Mink did not detail what the weapons were or how they work, but added that they are increasing readiness against existing threats. President Trump created the Space Force in 2019. A Windows bay slammed into the Emmy Awards.
10: There is something about these seafaring towns. The superstitions, their tall tales. I
1: find charming myself.
0: Yeah, this Apple TV show set a single season record for a comedy with 14 wins, including Best Comedy Series and Best Act for its star. The Pitt won Best Drama Series for the second straight year, and star Noah Wiley repeated as Best Actor in Drama, but the HBO Max Emergency Room show, and unfortunately, didn't win any other Emmys, and it kind of underperformed its expectations. Coming up after traffic and weather.
11: A building project in Bethesda gets the green light. I'm John Werdock.
0: 937.
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0: Rita Kessler in the WTOP Traffic Center.
17: And we still have delays in Maryland along westbound I-70 trying to head up South Mountain. Delays near 40 trying to head past the Ridge Road overpass. The left lane is still all that gets by the vehicle fire cleanup. The fire is out. They are just doing a lot of cleanup in the area and lots of flashing lights in the area. You'll also find southbound DC 295 near Pennsylvania Avenue. The earlier crash there looks like it's cleared, but we are still seeing delays from Eastern Avenue headed across the 11th Street Bridge. There may be a wreck in the area of 8th Street right there before the 3rd Street Tunnel. Northbound I-295 also slows before the Suitland Parkway trying to get to the bridge. Inbound on the Suitland Parkway, the delay near Alabama Avenue to the traffic light at Stanton Road where there was an earlier wreck. You'll also find the outer loop before River Road. They're setting up that work in the right lane. In Virginia, eastbound 50 after Fairview Park Drive, there was a broken down vehicle along the right side, and the delays on the northbound Fairfax County Parkway between Pope's Head Road and 29 are due to a work crew as well. 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I'm Rita Kessler, your next traffic report in about 10 minutes.
0: 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Trust PJ.com. 7 News meteorologist Jordan Evans.
19: A picture-perfect Tuesday with sunshine, low humidity, and a comfortable high temperature of only 79 degrees. Southeast wind at 5 to 10 miles per hour. For tonight, upper 50s, low 60s once again, so you may need a jacket for Wednesday morning, but the afternoon will be much warmer, pushing 86 with a mainly sunny sky. In the Storm Alert Weather Center, I'm meteorologist Jordan Evans.
0: Right now, it is 65 degrees at WTOP. Money news on WTOP now with John Wardock. Good morning.
11: Good morning, Kristen. A real estate project in downtown Bethesda has gotten the green light from Montgomery County. The planning board there has okayed a plan to tear down two office buildings and develop residential housing. Bethesda today says the new building would have 250 units and sit near the metro station. The Federal Reserve kicks off a two-day meeting today. Chairman Kevin Warsh and colleagues will debate what to do about inflation and whether to raise interest rates. The Fed will announce its decision tomorrow afternoon, followed by a press conference with the chairman. CNBC says traders are pricing in a 92% chance of a rate hike tomorrow. Pretty much an assured thing in the world of Wall Street. 92% chance. The Dow Jones Industrial Average in the early going is down 313 points. That's more than a 0.5% drop for the blue chips. The Dow is down. It is down 309 points. The S&P 500 is down 10. The NASDAQ is falling 32. John Werdock, WTOP News.
0: Thank you very much, sir. It's now 9:42. How should you use the money you've saved once the time comes to finally retire? WTOP contributor Mark Hamrick spoke with personal finance expert Gene Chatsky, who wrote a book about it.
1: The forever paycheck really is about using Social Security as a foundation, but also trying to delay those Social Security claims until the last minute that you can, because the longer you wait, let's say until age 70, the greater the payout will be. And then also the big takeaway is that she suggests using about one-third of your retirement assets as the starting point to create continuing income.
0: A recent study from the Employee Benefit Research Institute found that nearly half of retirees hold on to their wealth decades into retirement. Top tech leaders and lawmakers are speaking on how artificial intelligence should be utilized. Microsoft co-founder Bill Gates is saying AI should be used to combat social inequality. His foundation is donating $1 billion to train AI models on local languages, improving health, helping students learn better worldwide. This comes amid recent warnings that AI could soon escape control and threaten humanity if there continues to be no safeguards. Maria Curie is a tech policy reporter. She's at Axios.
2: The technology improved to such a degree that you had AI agents going rogue and hacking into a completely unrelated, separate company, Hugging Face. And this past cybersecurity incident that we saw was on Hugging Face. The next time it could be on a bank or critical infrastructure.
0: Yesterday, President Trump called the potential dangers a hoax and a sick conspiracy. Democratic Senator Bernie Sanders and Trump's former White House advisor Steve Bannon are hosting an event today calling for limits to AI development. Coming up,
3: Senate backers of a bill to reform college athletics hope for a vote.
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0: 9:44.
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0: It's now 9:45. I'm Kristen Diaz. Just getting underway right now on Capitol Hill, FBI Director Kash Patel is before the Senate Judiciary Committee for an oversight hearing. Now, in his opening statement, Patel praised the Bureau's work on events commemorating the nation's 250th anniversary, including in D.C.
29: Now, across six America 250 events and this year's World Cup alone,
6: we welcomed over 12 million visitors to the United States to attend these events. Not one single security incident occurred at any single one of these events.
0: Republicans on the panel will likely focus on Patel's efforts to combat violent crime, counter drug trafficking, and pursue the Trump administration's agenda. But Democrats may seize on major changes inside the Bureau over the last year. That includes sweeping firings of agents who participated in investigations into President Trump, along with efforts by the Bureau to investigate Trump's perceived political adversaries. There is bipartisan support in the Senate for major legislation aimed at reining in the rising cost of college sports, but getting it through Congress could be a much tougher play. We get the latest from WTOP's Mitchell Miller today on the Hill.
4: The Protect College Sports Act is bipartisan legislation designed to bring order to the chaos.
3: Texas Republican Senator Ted Cruz, a co-sponsor of the legislation that would make sweeping changes affecting college athletes. Among them, changes to the antitrust law and new restrictions on the number of times an athlete can enter the portal. Cruz notes that many failed to get a college degree after transferring to several different schools. But opponents like Connecticut Democratic Senator Chris Murphy argue the bill unfairly limits the earning potential for college athletes.
7: I think the current system is out of control, but this isn't the way to fix it.
3: On Capitol Hill, Mitchell Miller, WTOP News.
0: And now to the top stories we're working on at WTOP. Big decisions are expected today about the future of the Kennedy Center. The big Supreme Court rejecting President Trump's bid to restrict mail-in ballots for the midterm elections. And Fairfax County Prosecutor Steve Descano once again being subpoenaed to come before a House Judiciary Committee. Keep it here. Full details on these stories coming up. 9:48. Let's check your traffic and weather together on WTOP. First, Rita Kessler.
17: Well, we did have a late crash in Virginia on eastbound 66 after 50 in Fairfax. It was moved from the right lane to the right shoulder, so that's why the delays are easing a bit coming from the Fairfax County Parkway, headed all the way past 123 and continue off and on trying to get onto the inner loop of the Beltway. We have the delay on the northbound Fairfax County Parkway headed past Pope's Head Road toward 29. That should be a work crew. You'll also find in Maryland, westbound I-70 after the Ridge Road overpass coming up South Mountain. That's where you're going to find a single left lane continuing to get by the vehicle fire cleanup. The fire is out, so not a whole lot to look at, but they still have that right lane blocked. Westbound span of the Bay Bridge, the right lane of 3 is blocked with a work zone. Also northbound 301 near Billingsley, the right lane is blocked with the work. Looks like we have the work setting up on the outer loop of the Beltway near River Road along the right side. Delays off the spur near Democracy and near the big curve. While in the district, southbound 395 after the Potomac Park police exit, the left side is blocked with the work. 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I'm Rita Kessler. Your next traffic report in about 10 minutes.
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19: For today, sunshine will be abundant across the DMV. Temperatures in the upper 70s and the lower humidity makes it feel like fall still for the rest of today and tonight. Temperatures in the upper 50s to low 60s. Light jacket again Wednesday morning, back to 86 degrees in the afternoon. Then we start to warm things up as humidity climbs Thursday into Friday. Thursday afternoon pushing 90 degrees with a south breeze at 5 to 10 miles per hour. And Friday also pushing 90 degrees with thunderstorm chances and partly cloudy skies. In the Storm Alert Weather Center, I'm meteorologist Jordan Evans.
0: Right now it is 66 degrees in Reston, 67 degrees in Bethesda, 68 degrees at the National Mall. 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Coming up on WTOP, we're going to take a look at how D.C. plans to fill some of its vacant office buildings. It's 9:50.
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0: 9:52. They're taking up issues involving your cash and your trash. WTOP's Kate Ryan is hearing from county lawmakers.
23: We're going to have a very busy agenda this fall in the county council.
24: That's Montgomery County Council President Natalie Fanny Gonzalez. The work kicking off today includes the introduction of proposed tax breaks. Councilmember Kate Stewart on a child tax credit.
25: That would provide to families that make $15,000 or less a $500 tax credit if they have a child under the age of 6 or a child with a disability under the age of 17.
24: Another proposal targets public school employees, from teachers to bus drivers. Stewart says it would be similar to the $2,500 property tax break given to first responders. There will also be a work session on the future of the county's incinerator and solid waste. Kate Ryan, WTOP News.
0: A quarter of downtown D.C.'s retail space is filled with empty storefronts, pointing to a struggle to bring life back into businesses. A new report finds retail vacancy rates downtown remain more than double what they were before the pandemic. City leaders have been trying to convert empty office spaces into affordable housing to bring more residents downtown. However, Jackie Pizer, a reporter with CityCast DC, tells us that it will take years to even see the return on investment from that.
26: We are behind New York. We're the second most office to residential conversions in the country. But the thing is that that takes time. I mean, it's going to be like a decade before we really see the impact of that. But by adding more apartment buildings, the hope is by bringing more people to live there, which will then bring more retail. Retail follows, right? So if there are people that are living there, more, you know, grocery stores and other stores will want to come because people live there.
0: Pizer also tells us some landlords are choosing to keep the spaces empty to avoid paying for upgrades for aging office buildings. Well, just how safe is that rideshare you're getting into? More than 25% of taxi and rideshare vehicles analyzed by Carfax across 16 major U.S. cities had at least one unfixed recall. In Maryland, nearly 28% of the rideshare vehicles that were looked at had unfixed recalls. Carfax says the vehicle records were provided by state and city officials or obtained through public record requests or open data portals and then checked for open recalls. Things were especially bad in New York City, where 38% of taxis had an unaddressed recall. Sports on WTOP, powered by Maximus, moving people and technology forward. Dave Preston.
1: Good morning. We have some breaking Capitals news this hour. The team re-signs forward Ryan Leonard to an 8-year contract extension worth $84 million. Ooh. The former first-round pick tallied 20 goals with 25 assists in his first full NHL season. He is the future, and the future is now for the Capitals. NFL Week 1 wrapped up with Kansas City crushing Denver 31-10 as Kenneth Walker the third rushes for 173 yards and a touchdown. Commanders coach Dan Quinn trying to get his team back on track after Sunday's loss in Philadelphia.
27: Part of the topic was missed chances and missed opportunities this game, and knowing that we don't get those back, you don't get them back in September football or in February football, but you will see the opportunities again. And thing we wanted to make sure is like, what did we learn from them? And it's all connected.
1: Burgundy and gold, a 3.5-point underdog at Dallas. Yes, it's Dallas week, boys and girls. Bring back JR, Cliff Barnes, Vaughn Leland. It was crooked.
2: 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Baseball, our Orioles get a solo homer from Gunnar Henderson in the eighth inning. They hold on to beat the New York Mets 2-1. The Nationals in action this evening as they start a two-game mini-series with Philadelphia. The Phillies one half game out of the top wild card spot in the National League. College football delivers a reunion of sorts. Virginia Tech visiting Maryland Saturday. Hokies head coach James Franklin spent 8 years as an assistant with the Terps, including the 2001 ACC championship season.
5: I was actually on the previous staff, and both me and Lox were retained. I learned a ton of ball in a short period of time, not only offense, but just also kind of how to run a program, a tough, disciplined, hard-nosed program, and we won a bunch of games and had a ton of success.
2: Should be a good one. Both teams entering 2-0, entering Saturday's night's showdown. Dave Preston, WTOP Sports.
0: Thank you, sir. Coming up on WTOP, we're going to have more on the Supreme Court's decision to reject President Trump's bid to restrict mail ballots ahead of the midterm elections. It's now 9:57.
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0: Traffic and weather on WTOP continues at 9:58. Here's Rita Kessler.
16: And the top things that we're watching right now include the work zone on the outer loop of the Beltway before River Road, setting up in the right lane with delays off the 270 spur headed around that direction. The good news is the vehicle fire cleanup on westbound I-70 after the Ridge Road overpass has been completed. Everything reopened there, so hopefully those delays will begin to ease. They're just slow approaching and passing Route 40, it seems. You'll also find in Virginia, eastbound 66 after 50 in Fairfax. The right side was blocked with the wreck. They've moved it over to the right shoulder, but we still have delays approaching and passing the scene. The WTOP Traffic Center is presented by Window Nation. 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I'm Rita Kessler, your next traffic report with Rob Stallworth in about 10 minutes.
0: You got it. Thank you very much. And today, we're going to warm up to around 80 degrees after a chilly start in the 50s this morning. Right now, it is 66 degrees at WTOP.
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0: Good morning, everyone. I'm Kristen Diaz. Coming up,
18: the legal fight continues over the Kennedy Center's name. I'm Luke Luger.
20: A local prosecutor being subpoenaed to testify before Congress again. I'm Neil Augenstein.
28: A major honor for a local hospital that specializes in the treatment of children. I'm Alan Etter.
0: And at 10:15, we'll highlight a brand new WTOP Pet of the Week. So glad you're with us this morning. It's now 10 a.m.
29: From ABC News, I'm Sherry Preston. There's a big AI tech summit going on in Washington today, but this one isn't focusing on advancing the technology or holding it back. This one is focused on keeping humanity in AI models. And those on both sides of the ideological spectrum will be speaking. ABC's Karen Hua has more on that and what President Trump is saying.
30: Trump posted, "The only guardrails AI needs are a strong and smart, high IQ president." And he claimed the doomsday warnings are a sick conspiracy. But the fear is now crossing party lines. Today, Bernie Sanders and Steve Bannon, the Democratic Socialist senator and the longtime Trump ally, are expected to share a stage in Washington to call for limits on AI. Bannon saying, "The American people are not going to be applicants to these tech oligarchs.
29: President's son, Don Jr., describes the lavish party thrown for him and his bride after their wedding was simply a gift. Others questioned the Russian oligarch's gesture. ABC Chief Washington correspondent Jonathan Carl has that.
3: The president's son had described his wedding as a low-key affair on his podcast.
4: We had an awesome small ceremony in the Bahamas. Was just absolutely cool.
3: But the parties that followed were anything but low-key. John Jr.'s new wife, Bettina, posted pictures of the festivities, including professional dancers and a large fireworks display. ProPublica says Umar Kremlev footed the bill. Kremlev is well connected in Russia with Vladimir Putin.
29: The Supreme Court blocking President Trump's effort to change how mail-in ballots are counted. The court rejecting his push to restrict mail-in voting in this year's midterms. The president just now responding on social media saying, "These are not the people I interviewed to serve on the court. They are merely a shell of their original selves." Price of gas now hitting an average of $4.31 a gallon, according to Gas Buddy. That's $1.20 more than a year ago and a nickel higher than just last week. 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
10: 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Beltsville to Burke.
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6: 10:02 on WTOP. Welcome into Tuesday, September 15. 66 degrees as we head to the 80s. Good morning, I'm Mark Lewis with the top local stories we're following this hour. Some big decisions are expected today surrounding the future of the Kennedy Center. WTOP's Luke Lukert has more.
7: The Kennedy Center board will hold a meeting where they're expected yet again to vote on adding President Donald Trump's name to the building in some way. They also could vote to shut down the center because of what they call a fiscal collapse. And without the president's name attached, they will not be able to fundraise in order to renovate the building that saw a ceiling tile fall 60 feet in the lobby area. Before that, though, a judge is being asked to step in again to block any name change in the shuttering of the building. Lawyers representing Congressman Joyce Beatty, who has been challenging the administration's efforts, tell WTOP these are idle threats. And a judge has already ruled that renovations must occur with the center still open and that the president's name cannot be added. They also said Congress already approved $250 million for these proposed renovations. At the Kennedy Center, Luke Luker, WTOP News.
6: He testified before Congress back in May, and now WTOP has learned that Fairfax County Prosecutor Steve Dascano is being subpoenaed again to come before the House Judiciary Committee. And it appears that the congressional investigation into Dascano is widening. It's a story you're hearing first on WTOP from Neil Augenstein.
20: Lawyers for Steve Dascano say they were notified yesterday that the House Judiciary Committee plans to subpoena him this week. In a letter to Judiciary Chair Jim Jordan and Immigration Subcommittee Chair Tom McClintock, the lawyers say the committee is now seeking information about individual cases that have nothing to do with immigration. They say the committee wants information on all cases Dascano has chosen to not prosecute, regardless of immigration status. Dascano's lawyers say he's provided 1,100 pages of requested documents and written four letters answering the committee's questions. They say the committee's trying to intimidate and harass a local prosecutor lawfully doing his job just because the committee disagrees with the politics of Dascano and the Fairfax County voters who reelected him by a wide margin. Neil Augenstein, WTOP News.
6: Opening statements are set for today in the federal bribery trial of D.C. Councilmember Trayon White. Federal prosecutors have accused White of accepting $35,000 in cash bribes from a government contractor who was secretly cooperating with the FBI. They allege that White agreed to use his position to help that contractor secure additional city business. White has pleaded not guilty and denies the allegations. Reporter Emma Huber with CityCast DC tells us The stakes are high now for White.
8: D.C. law mandates that if someone is convicted of a felony while actively in office, they're automatically kicked off. So Tryon White could be kicked off the council again, and this time it would stick. He would not be eligible for office. Now, there's been some speculation online. If he feels like the trial isn't going well, he could resign. Then even if he's convicted, he could technically be eligible for office again, because DC law does allow convicted felons to serve in office, just not convicted felons who were found guilty while actively in office.
6: If convicted, White could face up to 15 years in prison. The number of reported hate bias cases more than doubled at Montgomery County Public Schools last year, the number jumping to 600 from 253 the year before. Superintendent Thomas Taylor says the increase may partly reflect improved reporting after district employees completed hate bias prevention training. Bullying reports also rose slightly to more than 1,050. Bethesda Today reports some school board members questioned how the school system would measure if the training had been effective and whether there had been a reduction in hate bias incidents overall. The board heard that the county schools had increased the consequences for students involved in a hate bias incident, and one way of measuring a change

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3: Now, traffic and weather on WTOP. We have Rob Stallworth in the WTOP Traffic Center.
6: Thanks, Mark. No real big problems or delays, really. Just some normal slowdowns on the Interloop and Virginia, leaving I-95 in Springfield, headed past 236 and Little River Turnpike. Eastbound 66, coming past 50 in Fir Oaks, crash cleared to the right shoulder, now completely wrapped up and gone. All your travel lanes are open, still delays remaining as you head toward 123. Slowdowns on the outer loop in Montgomery County as you come past the big curve and coming off the southbound 270 spur to a point before River Road, where the right lane is blocked for the work zone today. No problems on 270 right now. You guys are pretty cool. Inner loop looks pretty decent as you travel through Silver Spring as you head toward I-95. Outer loop looks pretty decent in Prince George's County, but slowdowns coming past 202 and Medical Center Drive headed toward Route 50 and the John Hanson Highway. BW Parkway is in the clear. The district southbound DC 295. Of course, you're heavy on the brakes. They're approaching Burroughs Avenue toward East Capitol Street. Further southbound toward Pennsylvania Avenue may have a work zone set up and blocking a lane. Westbound freeway, I-695, as you head past M Street to Navy Yard toward the 3rd Street Tunnel, may have some slowdowns there getting into the 3rd Street Tunnel, but pretty cool right now. Northbound South Capitol Street coming across the Douglas Bridge, headed toward, at this point, we understand, P Street. That's where we have the report of a crash as well, so watch out for that. Otherwise, if you're traveling northbound on 395, slowdowns approaching and past the Pentagon up to and across the 14th Street Bridge, your travel lanes are open. Eastbound 66 inside the Beltway, headed delays past the Spout Run Parkway, getting onto the Roosevelt Bridge with the long-term work zone as well. If you're traveling in Virginia, I-95 southbound looks pretty decent. As you leave Springfield, headed toward Woodbridge, your travel lanes are reported to be open and available as well, and no other problems being reported. So you guys are pretty cool. Northbound on I-95 has come past Garrisonville, headed toward the Springfield Interchange. 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I'm Rob Stallworth, your next traffic report in about 10 minutes.
3: Let's get a check of our forecast now from meteorologist Jordan Evans.
7: Rain opportunity increases overnight, so we are dry through most of your Thursday, although a stray shower thunderstorm can't be ruled out. Expect some partial clearing from the clouds by this afternoon, high temperature of 90 degrees, and the heat index up to 95 as humidity continues to increase. The cold front doesn't return until tonight, so that means our drop in humidity arrives for your Friday afternoon. Clearing skies, and we'll see temperatures down to the low 80s by Friday afternoon as well. In the Storm Alert Weather Center, I'm meteorologist Jordan Evans.
3: It is 67 degrees with sunshine in Springfield. Laurel at 68, 67 the reading in Northwest Washington. 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
8: A new report from Redfin finds Gen Zers are moving to the nation's capital. Washington, D.C. is the second most popular destination in the country after San Antonio and ahead of Austin and Nashville. Redfin finds Baltimore is the second most popular destination for millennials who are looking for affordable housing. Ford is revamping its popular F-150 truck, trying to reverse a double-digit drop in sales during the first half of the year. 2027 models, among other things, will feature more power under the hood with V8 options. And a proposal to replace an old building in Roslyn with new condos is being reviewed by the county. Arlington Now says the new property would have 88 residential units. On Wall Street at this hour, the Dow Jones Industrial Average is slipping 435 points.

0: The S&P 500 is dropping 12, and the NASDAQ is down 132 points. Oil is up 2%. West Texas crude trading at almost $103 a barrel. John Werdock, WTOP News.
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10: 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The deployment tied to President Trump's crime initiative could stay in place through Inauguration Day 2029.
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2: 10:15 on a Tuesday morning. Time for WTOP's Pet of the Week as we try to find a new forever home for some deserving furry friends. Joining us live once again, Michelle Durango with the Humane Rescue Alliance. Hey, Michelle, Jasper the Pit Bull is looking for a new home. What's his story?
12: Yeah, Jasper is a 2.5-year-old terrier pit bull mix. He weighs 54 pounds, and he is truly one handsome pup. He has a very striking gray and white coat, beautiful eyes, and a big, happy smile. He just has a way of capturing hearts almost instantly with his sweet face and very charming personality. You can tell he's very loyal and affectionate to anyone who will spend time with him. He loves being a part of the action and playing, lots of tail wags, and absolutely loves going on walks, being able to explore and sniff the world around him. He really loves taking in all the sights and smells and spending that quality time with someone. Always ready for an adventure, whether it's a stroll around the block or a longer outing. As long as he gets to sniff around, he's there.
2: Jasper sounds like a lot of fun. Now, at 2.5 years old, does he still need additional training?
12: Yeah, like many young pups, you know, he's still working on a few of those skills. He has sit down and wants to definitely keep practicing to get those tasty treats. He's great with that positive reinforcement, continuing to work on his leash manners. He would definitely benefit from ongoing training there to reduce the pulling. He's definitely a strong boy, so he can pull, but he's definitely working on that. And he's very smart and has lots of potential and would really thrive with someone who's willing to provide that consistency and patience. And again, that positive reinforcement.
2: That's great. What do you think would be the best home environment for Jasper now?
12: Yeah, I think he would thrive in an active home with patient adopters who enjoy those walks, committed to letting him do his sniffing and get some of that energy out with those enrichment toys. He's really smart, loving, and just someone who's willing to be patient to take the time to work on those skills. And in return, he'll reward you with that loyalty and affection and sweet smiles and cuddles.
2: All right. We'll see what we can do about getting Jasper a new home. Our bonus pet this week is Salt the kitten. How social is Salt?
12: Yeah, Salt is very social. She's 3 months old, really fresh in the world and ready to meet and greet everyone. She loves getting up in people's business, giving those nose kisses. And we have so many kittens here right now. Her siblings, Pepper and Oregano, are also available. So anyone looking to spice up their life, I think these kittens are where it's at.
2: Excellent. All right. If folks are interested, what should they do to bring either Salt home or Jasper?
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2: 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WTOP's traffic and weather now with Rob Stallworth.
13: New problem being reported, Mark, on the outer loop as you come past the big curve above the 270 spur. Near the 270 spur merge, that's where the left lane is reported to be broken down for a vehicle. Broken down truck, actually, blocking the left lane on the outer loop as you come past the 270 spur merge to go south toward River Road. And just before River Road, also the right lane is blocked for the work zone as well. No problems on 270 itself. Inner loop has brief slowdowns passing Old Georgetown Road, around to or Connecticut Avenue. Your travel lanes are open. No problems on I-95. BW Parkway is pretty smooth. Outer loop in Prince George's County still slowdowns, leaving Central Avenue headed toward the lane divide where 202 and Medical Center Drive. Then, as you head toward Route 50, you appear to be much better headed toward I-95 toward the ramp to go northbound. No problems on the Beltway in Virginia. Of course, the usual slowdowns on the inner loop, leaving I-95 in Springfield headed past 236 for Little River Turnpike. Eastbound 66 still on the brakes, approaching and passing 50 in Phillips, headed out toward 123. Your travel lanes are open. Westbound 66 after 15 in Haymarket as you head toward Broad Run. That's where the left lane was reported to be blocked as a result of the work zone. No problems on I-95 southbound, leaving Springfield, headed toward Woodbridge, but beyond toward Quantico. Your travel lanes are open. Northbound looks pretty good as you come past Dale City, headed toward 123, then again approaching Newington. Once you get into Springfield, some slowdowns briefly as you pass Edsel Road, headed toward Duke Street, but travel lanes open. Still slowdowns approaching Boundary Channel Drive and across the 14th Street Bridge in the main lanes. The express lanes remain clogged on northbound 395, going across the 14th Street Bridge toward lower 14th Street for some unknown reason. If you're traveling in the district, keep in mind southbound DC 295 as you head toward East Capitol Street. That's where we're getting the first report of a crash. The freeway looks pretty good right now as you make your way between the 14th Street Bridge and the 11th Street Bridge in the eastbound direction, but westbound slows coming past Main Avenue headed toward the outbound 14th Street Bridge as that work stands along the left side of the roadway. So watch out for that there. 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End their wait today. 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I'm Rob Stallworth. Your next traffic report in about 10 minutes.
14: Sports.
2: Let's get the forecast now from Jordan Evans.
15: Tracking your forecast, sunshine today, temperatures in the upper 70s with lower humidity, feeling like fall on this Tuesday. Southeast winds at 5 to 10 miles per hour. For tonight, clear skies, low temperatures, upper 50s, low 60s, and tomorrow back up to 86 under a mainly sunny sky. For tomorrow night, partly cloudy and a low of 69. And the Storm Alert Weather Center, I'm meteorologist Jordan Evans.
2: 69 degrees in Waldorf, 65 in Tysons. Sunshine, blue skies, 68 in Northwest Washington after that cool start this morning. 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
2: It's 1024. The latest U.S. News and World Report rankings of the best children's hospitals has some good news for families who are seeking care for kids around here. WTOP's Alan Etter has details.
17: There were 11 hospitals in the so-called honor roll this year, which are not numerically ranked, just considered the finest facilities in the country. Senior health data scientist Jennifer Winston says they collect information across three main categories.
18: The first is hospital resourcing, delivery of healthcare, and then one that's particularly important to us and to parents and to hospitals is clinical outcomes.
17: Now in its 20th year, the analysis also cites a couple other facilities in the region.
18: Inova L.J. Murphy Children's Hospital in Falls Church was ranked number 3 in Virginia and number 16 in the Mid-Atlantic. Johns Hopkins Center in Baltimore is ranked number 1 in Maryland and number 4 in the Mid-Atlantic.
17: Alan Etter, WTOP News.
2: 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Dave Preston is here. What's happening?
19: We have some breaking Capitals news this morning, Mark. The team re-signs Ryan Leonard to an 8-year contract extension worth $84 million. The forward, a piece of the future with this club, notched 20 goals with 25 assists in his first full NHL season. The former first-round pick will be in D.C. for some time. NFL Week 1 wraps up with Kansas City dominating Denver. Offseason acquisition, Kenneth Walker III, 7 months after winning Super Bowl MVP honors with Seattle, rushes for 173 yards and a touchdown. Commanders, despite a Week 1 loss to Philadelphia, give Coach Dan Quinn plenty of causes for confidence in his club.
20: I expected us to play really hard, and I thought that was there. What I like want to see is, like, our ceiling will have everything to do with our execution and our details to get that part right. I'm certain we have the right men to do that. That's usually how it goes, you know, through the first, you know, couple of weeks of getting the details, the execution down.
19: Burgundy and gold are a 3.5-point underdog at Dallas in week 2. Check out our weekly feature, Four Downs with the Commanders, on the sports page, WTOP.com. Baseball Nationals, after having a Monday off, begin a 2-game miniseries with Philadelphia this evening. Phillies, one half game out of the top wild card spot in the NL. That's a 6:45 game time on 1500 AM. Orioles are 3 games out of the final playoff spot of the American League after last night's win at the New York Mets. Dave Preston, WTOP Sports.
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13: Top total spots we're trying to follow for you, Mark. Outer loop after the 270 spur merge. We had the broken down tractor trailer in the left lane, then the work in the right lane just before River Road. Inner loop near 355. Mobile work was along the right side of the roadway. New problem in Frederick, northbound 270 after 80 in Urbana. That's a single left lane getting you by the crash and response on scene. 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I'm Rob Stallworth. Your next traffic report in about 10 minutes.
2: Let's go to Jordan Evans for the forecast.
15: For today, sunshine continues, temperatures in the upper 70s with lower humidity, feeling like fall out there for your Tuesday afternoon. And tonight, it's going to get chilly once again, upper 50s to low 60s. Now, Wednesday morning, we are warmer, 86 degrees, mainly sunny sky. Then Thursday, we're pushing 90 in the afternoon as the humidity starts to climb. A stray thunderstorm can't be ruled out Thursday, especially north of D.C. Better chances on Friday as a cold front approaches out of Pennsylvania. It'll be a slow-moving boundaries, so temperatures still make it into the upper 80s by Friday afternoon. In the Storm Alert Weather Center, I'm meteorologist Jordan Evans.
2: Sunshine, blue sky, 68 degrees.
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2: Good morning, I'm Mark Lewis. Mike Chikaitis is our producer. The top stories we're following. A vote is expected today by Fairfax County supervisors to permanently restore crossing guards at 10 county high schools. Those positions were eliminated this year due to budget cuts. Just days into the new school year, a 16-year-old student was hit by a driver while walking to South Lakes High School. And that prompted authorities to temporarily restore those crossing guards the next day. WTOP's Scott Gelman says supervisors will now shift funds to bring 11 crossing guards back to Fairfax County High Schools.
0: Fairfax's Board of Supervisors is going to vote on proposing $708,000 from what's called carryover money, unused funding from the last fiscal year, to restore 11 crossing guard roles near 10 high schools where they were eliminated. South Lakes High School in Reston is reportedly going to get 2 crossing guards if this all gets approved.
2: Now, the board had cut 13 crossing guard positions in high schools. The provision up for a vote today would also train school staff to work as crossing guards. The D.C. council member who chairs the Committee on the Judiciary and Public Safety has fired off a letter to the police department about the use of Flock license plate reader cameras in D.C. WTOP's Kyle Cooper has more.
1: Councilwoman Brooke Pinto, in her letter asking 10 specific questions, says technology must be used in accordance with strict policies that prevent misuse.
3: There has been a greater interest from the public around how these cameras are being used and what those safeguards are. And I think it's really important that there is transparency to the public around all of these questions as they continue to evolve.
1: Pinto says she also understands how this tool can be helpful in many ways. One of Pinto's questions centers on a recent claim by the D.C. Police Union that department management improperly used Flock data. She's asking for the answers by the end of the week. Kyle Cooper, WTOP News.
2: The Supreme Court has rejected President Trump's bid to restrict mail-in ballots for the midterm elections. The decision will allow states to continue sending out those ballots under the same process they've used for years. The majority on the high court did not detail its reasoning, but noted that the Trump administration would likely lose in court. The administration's plan would have required states to adopt a uniform envelope style and submit lists of eligible voters to an online portal. The Postal Service could have then refused to deliver ballots to states that didn't comply. The case has major implications because nearly a third of the country now votes by mail. Election officials said there was no way to carry out a complete overhaul in the weeks before the midterm elections in November. Alabama, North Carolina, and Wisconsin had already begun sending out mail ballots to voters in the past week. Some students are making more money playing football in college than they would in the NFL. Senate supporters of new legislation are hoping for a vote soon on a bill that they say will address the current Wild West of college athletics. The latest from WTOP's Mitchell Miller, today on the Hill.
21: Texas Republican Senator Ted Cruz says the situation has gotten out of control. He notes that athletes are now transferring several times in college, seeking out better deals.
4: That means the ties to the school, the ties to the fans, the ties to the programs are all weakened.
21: Cruz is a co-sponsor of a bipartisan bill that would place limits on entering the portal to go to other schools. It would also make significant changes to antitrust law covering college athletics. Critics include Connecticut Democratic Senator Chris Murphy, who says it would create a two-tier system.
5: Under this bill, the NCAA will be able to deny an athlete an endorsement deal, but not for coaches.
21: On Capitol Hill, Mitchell Miller, WTOP News.
2: Happening at this hour on Capitol Hill, FBI Director Kash Patel is defending his record before the Senate Judiciary Committee. Republicans, led by Committee Chair Chuck Grassley, have praised Patel for what they've described as the Bureau's renewed efforts to fight violent crime, drug trafficking, and child exploitation. Democrats say Patel has politicized the Bureau. Ranking Member Dick Durbin accused Patel of hampering the FBI's probe into shootings by ICE and Border Patrol in Chicago last year.
6: In the past, the FBI would have swiftly responded to these shootings, gathering evidence and working with the Justice Department Civil Rights Division to conduct a civil rights investigation, but not now.
2: Director Patel defended his agency's handling of those probes and added that he was limited in what he could say about them.
7: We have not refused to investigate either of these shootings. These investigations are currently ongoing, and so I'm unable to comment on the nature of them.
2: Democrats on the committee have also pressed Patel about the Bureau's handling of the Epstein files. And both parties have quizzed him on changes to hiring standards at the FBI. Coming up on WTOP in Money News.
8: Coca-Cola reaffirms its commitment to D.C. I'm John Werdock.
2: It's 10:36.
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2: 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Traffic and weather time with Rob Stallworth.
13: Not too many problems out there right now, which is a good thing, so please act accordingly. New problem is in Clinton, southbound Branch Avenue near Surratt's Road. That's where we have the report of a crash. Watch your mirrors as authorities head to the scene there. No problems on the Beltway in Prince George's County so far between Beltsville and Oxon Hill. Just some slowdowns on the Outer Loop as you come past Central Avenue toward 202 and Medical Center Drive, headed toward Route 50 in the John Hanson Highway. Westbound 50 on the Chesapeake Bay Bridge. That's where the right lane is blocked for the work zone. No two-way operations as of yet. 301 northbound near Billingsley Road. That's where the right lane was blocked for the work zone as well. 270 northbound after 80 in Urbana. That crash is cleared. Your travel lanes are open. Delays looking pretty good right now. No problems being reported on 270 northbound as you head past 80 in Urbana toward 15 in Frederick. Things are clear on the Beltway in Virginia. Just some brief slowdowns on the interloop. As you come past Braddock Road, headed toward 236 and Little River Turnpike, eastbound 66. Some slowdowns approaching 50 in Ferrocks, headed out toward 123. Your travel lanes are open. No problems on I-95 between the Springfield Interchange and Quantico. Your travel lanes are available to you both northbound and southbound. If you're traveling on 395, still slowdowns approaching Boundary Channel Drive headed across the 14th Street Bridge. In the district, it was southbound DC 295 after Eastern Avenue and before Burroughs Avenue. That's where we have the report of a crash, so watch your lanes as authorities head to the scene there. Southbound DC 295 after Eastern Avenue. 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I'm Rob Stallworth. Your next traffic report in about 10 minutes.
2: 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Here's 7 News meteorologist Jordan Evans.
15: A picture-perfect Tuesday with sunshine, low humidity, and a comfortable high temperature of only 79 degrees. Southeast wind at 5 to 10 miles per hour. For tonight, upper 50s, low 60s once again, so you may need a jacket for your Wednesday morning, but the afternoon will be much warmer, pushing 86 with a mainly sunny sky. In the Storm Alert Weather Center, I'm meteorologist Jordan Evans.
2: 69 and sunny in Washington. Money news on WTOP. Let's go to John Wardock.
8: Just a day after Pepsi announced it's closing a facility in Chevrolet, shutting down that half-century-old plant and laying off 143 people, Coca-Cola is out with a report detailing its commitment to the D.C. area. Coke says it invested $11 million in the Washington area last year, and overall, Coke says it supports almost a million jobs across the country. A Bethesda developer has its eye on a 25-acre office park in Rockville off of 270. Buchanan Partners wants to demolish five old office buildings there and build more than 800 residential units. That is according to the Washington Business Journal. And the Fed starts a two-day meeting today. An announcement on interest rates expected tomorrow afternoon. A hike in rates is widely expected. On Wall Street, the Dow Jones Industrial Average is down 492 points. That's almost a 1% drop for the Dow. The S&P is off 33. The NASDAQ is down 186 points. And oil has been up more than 2%, now trading at almost $104 a barrel. John Werdock, WTOP News.
2: John, thank you. It's 1042. Capital One Arena is preparing to open its doors once again. Later this week, it's coming after a five-month closure that's been tied to a multi-year renovation project. WTOP's Scott Gelman tells us this latest work is focused on getting concertgoers and sports fans in and out of the arena faster.
16: That's what it sounds like here around Capital One Arena, and there's scaffolding and construction equipment everywhere. It's part of the billion-dollar renovation project that hopes to get you to your seat faster.
17: Nothing about this project is easy. You know, if we were starting from scratch, it'd be completely different, but we don't have that luxury.
16: They're opening a new main entrance closer to the metro.
17: They get to spread around the concourse more efficiently. It's not a mixing bowl of elevators and escalators and concession stands and lines.
16: And Jordan Silberman with Monumental Sports and Entertainment says part of that experience is new tech.
17: We're moving to a new screening technology called Zonar, which is a frictionless screening equipment that will get people into the building more quickly and efficiently.
16: All this work is expected to be done by this time next year. But until then, they're recommending you get here a few minutes earlier than usual. In Northwest, Scott Gelman, WTOP News.
2: 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It's 1044.
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2: At 10:45 on a Tuesday morning, I'm Mark Lewis. New warnings coming from within the artificial intelligence industry have revived concerns about whether advanced AI models could escape human control and ultimately threaten humanity's survival. In the last few days, the CEO of Anthropic, among those urging the industry to reduce the speed of its work, saying it could be possible for AI agents to take over the internet in 6 months to a year unless companies put more safeguards in place. In response, President Trump has rejected the notion of placing guardrails on AI, and he calls these concerns being raised a hoax. So how realistic are these concerns? Joining us live now is ABC technology reporter Mike Dubusky. Mike, what should we make of these numerous warnings?
25: So there's a couple different claims being thrown around here that we should be varying degrees of concerned about, I think. So Jacob Coxon is the guy who kind of kicked off this most recent round of discourse. He is that Anthropic researcher who resigned last week, saying that he was concerned that these AI companies know they're creating a technology that has the possibility of wiping out humanity by the end of the decade, but are doing nothing to stop it. Later, Anthropic's alignment science lead, Evan Hubinger, replied to this thread by saying he puts the percentage chance of humanity being wiped out by AI at 10%. obviously very scary stuff and did create this sort of recent round of talk from both Dario Amodei and from leaders in Washington about what to do about all of this. The good news, Mark, is that that 10% number should be treated with some skepticism. It is pretty wild speculation. It is likely what is known as a P-doom figure, which is a number that people in the AI safety realm use to predict the likelihood of AI eliminating human life on Earth. If you're in that industry, that's a thing that you think about from time to time. If you have a P-doom of 10, for example, you have a 10% chance of that happening. The thing about making predictions like this, though, is that there is no methodology. There's no agreed upon sort of scientific process to arrive at this number, certainly no historical precedent, and it's unfalsifiable. You can't prove that thesis wrong. We don't live in multiple timelines. We're not like Doctor Strange and the Avengers. We can't see every possible outcome. We're either going to be dead at the end of the decade or we won't be. What I'm saying is this number is basically just vibes. Jeffrey Hinton, who worked at Google for a long time on AI and is sometimes called the godfather of AI, told CNN that anyone who estimates probabilities like that is really just making a wild guess. They're giving you their gut feeling. We should treat that 10% number with a pretty big grain of salt.
2: Now, it is so unusual to have an industry leader asking for the government to impose guardrails on their business or their products. It makes you wonder a couple of things. One, shouldn't experts in the field be a credible voice on this? And how significant are these guardrails that they are proposing?
25: It's a great question. So Dario Amodei, in response to Jacob Coxon's statements about the future of artificial intelligence, came out with his own essay over the weekend saying that within 6 to 12 months, he thinks a swarm of AI agents could be capable of taking over the entire internet, citing the Hugging Face incident where, you know, AI agents kind of broke out of their training environment and hacked into this third-party website. A lot of that, you know, we should also treat with a little bit of skepticism. It's kind of more realistic than the 10% figure we were just talking about. But also, you know, taking over the internet is kind of vague. So there's, again, just a little bit of grain of salt that we need to take with all of this. With regards to how Dario Amodei is going about thinking about addressing some of these concerns, he has a three-step plan. He says he wants to embed independent evaluators inside AI companies. He wants to establish a common safety standard across all AI firms. And he wants to get all major world powers to sign on to that. There's a lot of challenges with that. Amodei said to CBS over the weekend that getting China on board with this is probably going to be the hardest part. Yes, of course it would be. China has said this is largely fear-mongering, what we've been talking about. What's more, this proposed AI slowdown that he is also putting forward only works if everyone agrees to it. In a very competitive industry, if one company slows down their deployment, even if they're doing it for good reasons, they get their lunch eaten at the end of the day. So there's competitive pressures. There's potential concerns about antitrust violations here. It's generally illegal for competitors to get together and agree to limit the output of their industry. Some critics have gone one step further and said this is basically regulatory capture, where these companies are trying to set the tenor for their own regulation. Of course, the bigger context here, Mark, is that AI companies are burning through a lot of cash. Slowing down everyone building this cash-intensive product is likely to slow down the cash burn as well. So that's not to minimize the very real cybersecurity concerns that are out there, but there's definitely an economic upside to this slowdown as well that's important to keep in mind.
2: Is there a sense that there are some reasonable guardrails that can and should happen, and do you think we will get to those?
25: That's a very good question. A lot of lawmakers have put forward the idea of an AI kill switch, which is basically like you pull the plug on all of these systems and they just turn off. A lot of AI safety experts have expressed skepticism around how realistic that is. Obviously, you know, the internet is pretty distributed and, you know, these AI models could conceivably copy themselves. So the answer is we don't know yet if there's like robust guardrails that we can put in place to address some of these larger sci-fi concerns. But again, Mark, there are some very real cybersecurity and, you know, other concerns that are in front of us right now that do have things that we can address, right? Mm-hmm. Things like the potential for this technology to be used as a vector for misinformation. That is something that lawmakers can address or social media companies can address, especially ahead of the midterm elections. The potential for these models to be sycophantic and to exacerbate mental health crises among people. That is something these AI companies can address, but, you know, it still continues to happen. The environmental impact of data centers, which, you know, is a huge concern, and the fact that nobody's making money yet, and we've tied a lot of this, you know, industry to the global economy, right. I think should all be a very real concern. That's kind of aside from the very sci-fi concerns that are out there as well.
2: Lot to think about there. Thank you, Mike. We appreciate your time as always. That's ABC technology reporter Mike Dubusky. 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
13: In the district, northbound DC 295 after Burroughs Avenue before Eastern Avenue, they were playing bumper cars with at least two vehicles blocking the two left lanes. They temporarily stopped traffic for a couple of minutes, and presto, all lanes now reopen northbound on DC 295 after Benning Road as you head toward Eastern Avenue, but delays remain back to Benning Road if you're northbound on DC 295. Of course, if you're on the Beltway in Maryland through Prince George's County, pretty decent shape between Beltsville and Oxon Hill. Outer Loop in Montgomery County to a point before River Road had the right lane blocked for the work zone. Northbound 270 after 80 in Urbana, that crash wrapped up and gone. No problems on I-95 right now or the BW Parkway between the two beltways. In Virginia, Inner Loop slows briefly passing Braddock Road headed towards 236 Little River Turnpike. Westbound 66 after 15 in Haymarket headed toward Broad One. That's where the left lane was blocked for the work zone. Northbound on the Fairfax County Parkway between Pope's Head Road and Route 29, we believe it's the left lane only getting by that long-term work zone there. Then on I-95 southbound, you're in a clear, but slowdowns approaching Route 1, headed down to and past 123 with all your travel lanes reopened. For victims of drunk and drug driving, your grief is unique, but you're not alone. 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I'm Rob Stallworth, your next traffic report in less than 10 minutes.
2: Let's get the forecast now from Jordan Evans.
15: For today, sunshine will be abundant across the DMV. Temperatures in the upper 70s and the lower humidity makes it feel like fall still for the rest of today and tonight. Temperatures in the upper 50s to low 60s. Light jacket again Wednesday morning, back to 86 degrees in the afternoon. Then we start to warm things up as humidity climbs Thursday into Friday. Thursday afternoon pushing 90 degrees with a south breeze at 5 to 10 miles per hour. And Friday also pushing 90 degrees with thunderstorm chances and partly cloudy skies. In the Storm Alert Weather Center, I'm meteorologist Sean Evans.
2: Right now in Washington, sunny and 69 degrees. 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
2: 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Moving people and technology forward. Let's move over to Dave Preston.
5: Not moving people. They're keeping this one. Breaking Capitals news. The team re-signs forward Ryan Leonard to an 8-year contract extension worth $84 million. The former first-round pick tallied 20 goals with 25 assists in his first full NHL season. NFL Week 1 concluded with Kansas City completing their first show of their comeback tour, blasting Denver. Patrick Mahomes, in his first game back from suffering a torn ACL and LCL last December, throws for 2 touchdowns while running for another score. Commanders, despite their defeat at Philadelphia, got a boost from first-round pick Sonny Styles, who impressed head coach Dan Quinn.
6: In that game, you saw him, you know, covering kicks. You saw him, you know, being our green dot when Frankie left and making some big plays. I thought that's a sign of a mature young player who impacted the game in some different ways. And so when ready for that moment, I thought he really delivered.
5: We don't pick the game, but we do predict which announcers will be calling it on Fox. In 4 Downs with the Commanders, check it out on the sports page at WTOP.com. Baseball Nationals begin a series with Philadelphia tonight. Dave Preston, WTOP Sports.
2: All right, Dave, traffic and weather on the way.
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2: Traffic and weather now with Rob Stallworth.
13: Northbound DC 295 crashed after Burroughs Avenue before Eastern Avenue. Completely clear, but delays are back to the railroad bridge as you come past Pennsylvania Avenue if you're northbound on DC 295. Southbound I-95 delays approaching and passing 123 in Virginia with long-term work on the right side slowing you down as you head toward the Prince William Parkway and toward Potomac Mills Mall. Outer loop in Montgomery County looking pretty good as you come past Georgia Avenue, but the inner loop slows, leaving 355 toward Connecticut Avenue. Watch for anything in the roadway there. 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I'm Rob Stallworth. Your next traffic report in about 10 minutes.
2: Jordan Evans with our forecast.
15: Tracking your forecast, sunshine today with temperatures in the upper 70s, drier air, feeling like fall out there for the next couple of days thanks to the low humidity. Temperatures tonight again, dropping into the upper 50s to low 60s. For tomorrow, we are warmer, 86 degrees under a mainly sunny sky. And tomorrow night, partly cloudy with a low of 69. In the Storm Alert Weather Center, I'm meteorologist Jordan Evans.
2: 69 and sunny in the nation's capital.
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2: Good morning, I'm Mark Lewis. Coming up,
16: a fight over keeping the Kennedy Center open during renovations continues. I'm Luke Lukert.
2: The bribery trial of D.C. Councilman Trayon White is underway.
21: A national ranking of children's hospitals has good news for families in our area seeking care for their kids. I'm Alan Etter.
2: In the red on Wall Street, the Dow down 540 points. It's 11 o'clock.
24: From ABC News, I'm Sherry Preston. States can continue or begin sending out mail-in ballots just like they have in the past. President Trump tried to limit the practice, letting only those on approved lists be allowed to vote by mail. The Supreme Court, however, this week struck down his executive order limiting it. ABC White House correspondent Karen Travers has more on the president's reaction.
26: The president calls it a bad decision. He says it is a big loss for Republicans and America itself. He goes on to say that the Supreme Court really let our country down. on. He accuses certain justices, as he puts it, of being petrified of Democrats.
8: The president also says these are not the people I interviewed to serve on the court. They are merely a shell of their original selves. On Capitol Hill, FBI Director Kash Patel has been testifying before the Senate Judiciary Committee, including ranking member Democrat Dick Durbin.
11: He's accusing Kash Patel of protecting Donald Trump personally, highlighting the fact that Kash Patel has effectively purged the department of folks involved in those previous investigations of Donald Trump, purging folks who he perceived to be allies of those previous FBI directors.
8: ABC's Peter Haralambos. The Kennedy Center board is meeting today and is reportedly preparing to close the iconic fine arts performance space in Washington, D.C. due to what the board says are structural concerns.
12: Commerce Secretary Howard Lutnick released new video which shows what appears to be security footage of a hole basically falling in the roof, the tiling that appears to fall on the ground there. They said that a security guard was stationed there and missed that debris falling on him by a matter of minutes.
8: ABC's Alex Prichet. Board members say the Kennedy Center could be saved through donations if President Trump's name were on the building. There's a big hearing in Washington today on AI focused on keeping the humanity in it. This is ABC News.
2: 11:02 on WTOP on a sunny Tuesday, September 15. We have 69 degrees on our way to the low 80s. Good morning, I'm Mark Lewis with the top local stories we're following this hour. The Kennedy Center's board says without President Trump's name on the building, they can't raise enough money to restore the Kennedy Center. WTOP's Luke Lugard reports some big decisions about the future of the Cultural Arts Center are expected later today.
14: The Kennedy Center board is scheduled to hold a meeting where they once again are expected to vote on adding President Donald Trump's name to the building. Among the 10 options, renovation and endowment overseen by President Donald J. Trump and the Trump Kennedy Center Fund. Also, they could vote to shut the center down, saying that the building is unsafe for occupancy. Comes after a ceiling tile crashed to the lobby floor. But Congresswoman Joyce Beatty, in her ongoing lawsuit over the name change and shuttering of the center, is asking a federal judge to step in before those votes even take place. Lawyers for Beatty said the Kennedy Center board's votes are idle threats and that $250 million has already been approved for renovations by Congress. A rally in support for keeping the center open is expected to happen Friday. At the Kennedy Center, Luke Lugert, WTOP News.
2: It has been 5 months since Capital One Arena closed its doors for the second phase of its multi-year renovation project. With the fall sports season approaching, WTOP's Scott Gelman got a look at some of the changes that may help you get to your seats faster.
16: There's scaffolding and construction equipment surrounding Capital One Arena, and it sounds like this. It's all part of the billion-dollar project to transform the space inside and out.
17: When you actually get into the building and, get into the restrooms that are being updated, the elevators that got updated this season, our new arrival hall on F Street, it's going to start to look and feel different.
16: The scaffolding, signs, and barriers aren't going anywhere. But on concert or game days, there's a new main entrance here, closer to the metro station on the corner of 7th and F Streets.
17: What it allows us is a wider footprint to allow more security screening equipment and more ticket-taking devices so we can get people into the building in a more efficient manner.
16: Jordan Silberman with Monumental Sports and Entertainment says the work is on track to be done around this time next year. But until then, he's recommending you leave yourself a few extra minutes to get around. At Capital One Arena, Scott Gelman, WTOP News.
2: Check out video of those renovations at WTOP.com. The federal bribery trial of D.C. Councilmember Trayon White is underway today. Prosecutors have accused White of accepting tens of thousands of dollars in cash bribes from a government contractor who was secretly cooperating with the FBI. Prosecutors say White, in turn, agreed to help the contractor to secure business from the city. Jury selection in the case ended yesterday. CityCast D.C. reporter Emma Huber tells us what those jurors will be hearing from White and his attorneys.
0: There's been a stipulation, an agreement between the defense and the prosecution in which the defense is not going to contest that White took cash. There's photos of it. White is going to agree that he accepted cash. So it seems like the question at hand will not be, did Trayon White accept any money? It will be, was Trayon White entrapped by the FBI into accepting that money? And also, does that meet the legal definition of bribery?
2: White has pleaded not guilty. If convicted, he could face up to 15 years in prison. A local children's hospital has just been recognized as being among the best in the nation. WTOP's Alan Etter reports.
1: One of those hospitals on our honor roll this year is Children's National Hospital in Washington, D.C.
4: Jennifer Winston with U.S. News and World Report describes the findings in the publication's latest rankings.
1: It was nationally ranked in all 11 specialties that we evaluate, and it was in the top 10 for neurology and neurosurgery, neonatology, diabetes and endocrinology, and cancer.
4: L.J. Murphy Children's Hospital in Falls Church was ranked number 3 in Virginia and number 16 in the Mid-Atlantic, and Johns Hopkins in Baltimore was number 1 in Maryland, number 4 in the Mid-Atlantic. Alan Etter, WTOP News.
2: You can check out the full list of the best hospital rankings at WTOP.com. Two energy giants are looking to merge, and they're offering to sweeten the deal for Virginians. Florida-based NextEra announced earlier this year that it wants to acquire Virginia's Dominion Energy. The two companies now say they're willing to extend a $10 monthly bill credit for residential customers from 2 years to 4 years. And they're also promising new jobs and a new business tower in downtown Richmond. This is happening as the merger proposal has faced skepticism from Virginia's governor and from some state lawmakers. If combined, the two companies say that customers will benefit because the larger utility can buy equipment and build new power generation more efficiently and at a lower cost. Coming up on WTOP in Money News.
18: A local school among the most expensive in the country. I'm John Werdock.
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2: 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Rob Stallworth in the WTOP Traffic Center.
5: Thanks, Mark. Starting in Virginia, between Springfield and Woodbridge, southbound I-95 on the brakes, approaching Route 1 across the Purple Heart Bridge down toward 123. Once you get past there and head toward the Prince William Parkway, you're in better shape to go southbound toward Triangle and Quantico. Northbound I-95 looks pretty cool, coming from Garrisonville toward the Springfield Interchange. No problems on the interloop, just some slowdowns briefly as you pass Braddock Road headed toward 236. Broken down vehicles on the shoulders drawing some rubbernecking delays. No problems on 395. Prize pretty cool. Between Alexandria and Arlington headed across the 14th Street Bridge. 66 looked good. Leaving Gainesville headed inside the Beltway toward Roslyn. The Beltway, the Outer Loop and Montgomery County slowdowns briefly. Approaching River Road with that work reported to be in the right lane. No problems on 270. I-95 is pretty clear. BW Parkway looking pretty good. The Beltway in Prince George's County slowdowns in the usual spot coming past 202 as you head toward Route 50 and the John Hanson Highway. On the outer loop after Route 50 and before 450 is the report of a crash. No problems on 50 itself coming across the Bay Bridge. You guys are pretty smooth. Northbound DC 295, your delays have definitely eased as you come past Burroughs Avenue toward Eastern Avenue from that earlier crash that's wrapped up and gone. Southbound DC 295 after Pennsylvania Avenue headed across the railroad bridge may have the work zone. Usually that is along the right side of the roadway, so watch out for that as you come past East Capitol Street toward Pennsylvania Avenue. 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I'm Rob Stallworth, your next traffic report in about 10 minutes.
2: Let's get the 7 News forecast from Jordan Evans.
6: Rain opportunity increases overnight, so we are dry through most of your Thursday, although a stray shower or thunderstorm can't be ruled out. Expect some partial clearing from the clouds by this afternoon, high temperature of 90 degrees, and the heat index up to 95 as humidity continues to increase. The cold front doesn't return until tonight, so that means our drop in humidity arrives for your Friday afternoon. Clearing skies, and we'll see temperatures down to the low 80s by Friday afternoon as well. In the Storm Alert Weather Center, I'm meteorologist Jordan Evans.
2: Bright sunshine, blue sky. It is looking good across the region today with temperatures slowly warming up after that cool start this morning. We have 71 degrees in Rockville. It is 69 in Fair Oaks and 69 the reading in Northwest Washington with sunshine, blue sky. 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Money News on WTOP with John Wardock.
7: Business Insider looked at the cost of college these days and found Georgetown University ranks among the 35 most expensive schools in the country. It came in 12th overall. The annual cost, once you added up tuition, fees, and room and board, just shy of $97,000 a year. Harvey Mudd College in California topped the list at $102,000. A real estate project in downtown Bethesda has gotten the green light from Montgomery County. The planning board there has okayed a plan to tear down two office buildings and develop residential housing. Bethesda Today says the new building will have 250 units. On Wall Street, rocky day for the blue chips. The Dow now down 525 points. That's a 1% drop for the Dow. The S&P 500 falling 41. The NASDAQ is giving back 180 points. And we are watching oil today. It is up more than 3%. West Texas crude trading at almost $105 a barrel. John Wardock, WTOP News.
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9: The story of a top-secret military operation in a small Virginia farm town. I'm Matt Koufax.
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0: these, which causes reduced blood flow to the arteries and legs.
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9: At 11:15, good morning. I'm Mark Lewis. You may not know this, but the land on which a Fauquier County winery stands today used to be a top-secret military installation outside of D.C. WTOP's Matt About Town, Matt Koufax, heads to Vent Hill to learn how D-Day may not have been possible without a little Virginia farm town.
10: In my last episode, I explored Warrenton's Cold War Museum, one of the hidden historical gems of our region. But I didn't realize there was also a secret hidden on the land on which the museum stands.
11: When I was assigned here during 1983 to 1984 with the Army didn't even bother to mention it because they hadn't declassified it yet.
10: That's Cold War Museum volunteer and U.S. Army veteran Michael Washville. I linked up with him and museum founder Gary Powers Jr.
12: It was purchased by the U.S. Army in 1942 as a part of their effort to monitor German, Japanese, and Italian signals.
10: For whatever reason, Gary told me, the topography, the soil, the very elements in the earth, this land, Vent Hill, is a natural receiver, able to pick up shortwave radio signals from around the world.
12: This is why the ham radio operator, the farmer who was operating the ham radio, could pick up German taxi cabs back in 1942.
10: Once the military realized what was possible here, they purchased this plot and moved in. The way the operation worked was simple, and yet also very nuanced and complex. At Vent Hill, Americans intercepted encrypted telegrams sent by our enemies, usually via Morse code, over long-distance shortwave radio. Operators would then send the intercepted messages to Arlington Hall Station closer to D.C., where they could be decoded. Fast forward to a critical moment in World War II, and a massive target of U.S. espionage operations became Japanese ambassador to Germany, Hiroshi Oshima.
11: Adolf Hitler loves the guy. He speaks fluent German. He is a military man. He is interested in military strategy and tactics.
10: But Oshima was also unknowingly becoming the best spy the Americans had inside Nazi Germany.
11: His signals can go 5,500 miles from Tokyo, but that signal is also audible 4,000 miles away in a little farm in Northern Virginia.
10: By 1940, Americans knew how to descramble Japanese coded messages. messages. This was because the U.S. had managed to reconstruct an exact replica of the Japanese Type B cipher that they used in their encrypted communications. The device was codenamed Purple. In fall 1943, Ambassador Oshima took a 10-day tour of the German beach defenses in France.
11: Talking with the German commanders about tactics, strategy, fortifications, and weapon systems, how they're going to repel an Allied amphibious invasion.
10: Hundreds of Oshima's messages were intercepted at Vint Hill and then decrypted in Arlington. And from them, the Allies were able to learn that the Germans and the Japanese were convinced that the Allied coastal invasion of France would occur in the port town of Calais. So General Patton and company built what became known as the quote-unquote Ghost Army to play along.
11: We had inflatable decoys to convince the German aerial reconnaissance people there's an army on the ground. There were radio units that created phony radio traffic simulating the communications of those divisions.
10: The insights gained from decrypting what the Japanese and Germans thought were secure diplomatic communications about defense plans were instrumental in the eventual D-Day invasion in June 1944.
11: On the 6th of June, when we attack at Normandy, 100 miles away from Calais, the Germans come to the conclusion that has to be a diversion.
10: It wasn't until a month later that Germany sent reinforcements to Normandy, and by that time, it was too late. The Allies were moving across Europe, and the race to Berlin was on. All of this with the help of one little Virginia farm town and radio. In Warrenton, Matt Koufax, WTOP News.
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13: On the Outer Loop near 202 Landover Road and Medical Center Drive, that's where we're getting the first report of a crash. Watch your mirrors as authorities head to the scene there. Also, northbound on 202 Landover Road after Brightseed Road, you may be under police directs for the wreck response there. In Clinton, southbound Branch Avenue near Surratt's Road was the report of a crash. We believe that's actually wrapped up and gone. Northbound Georgia Avenue after Forest Glen Road, the right lane is blocked for the work zone there. If you're traveling on the Outer Loop in Montgomery County, delays as you come past the big curve headed toward River Road. That's where the right lane was blocked as a result of the work zone. Inner Loop looks pretty good, leaving the Clara Barton Parkway headed toward the northbound 270 spur. If you're traveling on I-95, you're pretty smooth. No problems on the BW Parkway. Westbound Route 50 coming across the Chesapeake Bay Bridge. That's where the right lane is blocked for the work zone, so watch out for that. Otherwise, in Virginia, no problems on the Beltway between Alexandria and McLean. Westbound 66 after 15 in Haymarket headed toward Broad 1. We had the left lane blocked for the work zone. Southbound I-95, delays going across the Purple Heart Bridge down to and past 123. Once you get to Potomac Mills, you're in better shape to go southbound toward Quantico. Northbound I-95 is great, leaving Garrisonville toward the Springfield Interchange. No problems on 395 up to and across the 14th Street Bridge. For victims of drunk and drug driving, your grief is unique, but you're not alone. 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I'm Rob Stallworth. Your next traffic report in about 10 minutes.
9: Meteorologist Mark Pena joins us live now as we check the 7 News forecast. Gotta love these September days.
14: Yeah, this is going to be quite the treat and pretty similar to what we saw yesterday. So if you were around yesterday, we had the clear skies and the low humidity. And the winds right now are mainly calm, but they're also in the middle of shifting. They're going to become more southeasterly throughout the day. You won't really feel that increase in humidity until about tomorrow. So expect the mostly sunny skies. Temperatures will top out near 80 degrees. Now, we had a pretty chilly morning. This morning, we were in the 50s and 40s. By tomorrow, we're waking up to temperatures only around 60. So an indication that that warm-up will begin. And that'll take us to the mid-80s for your Wednesday afternoon with mostly sunny skies continuing. That warm-up will take us all the way to the upper 80s by Thursday and Friday. I wouldn't be surprised if some neighborhoods get another 90-degree day in as well. We'll even have some heat index values for both those days in the lower 90s. But that will also come with our next chance of rain. We're tracking another cold front by around Friday evening. That looks to bring the chance at a few showers, maybe an embedded thunderstorm or two with a pretty low severe threat, but just our next best chance of rain right now, which looks to arrive by Friday evening. Looks to be mainly isolated to scattered in nature as well, so not an all-day rain event by any means. And that front, it's going to likely stick around for the weekend, so that will keep rain chances in the forecast. Again, not washout conditions for your weekend, but just more likely than not, we'll have some cloud cover and a few passing showers to have to watch out for both Saturday and Sunday. Right now, though, all the more reason to get outside and enjoy perfect weather. We're opening up the windows, get some fresh air. 70 degrees in Reston right now, 72 Reagan National, and 75 right now for us in Greenbelt.
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17: Huge hockey news today. Capitals re-signing forward Ryan Leonard to an 8-year contract extension with an average annual value of $10.5 million. The 21-year-old posted 20 goals with 25 assists in his first full season in the NHL. NFL, after an off-season retooling, everything's up to date in Kansas City. Monday Night Football saw the Chiefs crush Denver behind 173 yards rushing from off-season acquisition Kenneth Walker III. Commanders coach Dan Quinn, meanwhile, tries to get his team back on track after Sunday's loss in Philadelphia.
18: Part of the topic was missed chances and missed opportunities this game. And knowing that we don't get those back, you don't get them back in September football or in February football, but you will see the opportunities again. And
17: Burgundy and Gold are a 3.5-point underdog at Dallas in 5 days. They'll play in the national TV 425 window for the second straight Sunday. Baseball Nationals, after having Monday off, begin a 2-game miniseries with Philadelphia this evening, 6:45 game time on 1500 AM. College football delivers a reunion of sorts. Virginia Tech visiting Maryland Saturday. Hokies head coach James Franklin spent 8 years as an assistant with the Terps, including the 2001 ACC championship season.
19: I was actually on the previous staff, and both me and Locks were retained. I learned a ton of ball in a short period of time, not only offense, but just also kind of how to run a program.
17: Both teams are 2-0 entering Saturday night's showdown. Dave Preston, WTOP Sports.
9: All right, Dave, thank you. 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
9: It's 11:28. That means traffic and weather on WTOP. An update from Rob Stallworth.
13: Out of loop after 202. That's where we had the crash. It's been cleared to the right shoulder. Your travel lanes reopen. Northbound on 202. That's where we had the crash on Landover Road. That's after Brightseed Road. May still be under police direction there. In the district, southbound DC 295 after Pennsylvania Avenue toward the inbounding luxury bridge. We believe it's the right side that's blocked for the work zone. And in Virginia, in loop and out of loop, looking pretty good between Alexandria and McLean. Southbound I-95 slows going across the Purple Heart Bridge down to and past 123. Your travel lanes are open. The Danny Did Foundation closes gaps in epilepsy care in memory of Danny Stanton. 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I'm Rob Stallworth. Your next traffic report in about 10 minutes.
9: Let's get the 7 News forecast now from Jordan Evans.
22: For today, sunshine continues, temperatures in the upper 70s with lower humidity, feeling like fall out there for your Tuesday afternoon. And tonight, it's going to get chilly once again, upper 50s to low 60s. Now, Wednesday morning, we are warmer, 86 degrees, mainly sunny sky. Then Thursday, we're pushing 90 in the afternoon as the humidity starts to climb. A stray thunderstorm can't be ruled out Thursday, especially north of D.C. Better chances on Friday as a cold front approaches out of Pennsylvania. It'll be a slow-moving boundary, so temperatures still make it into the upper 80s by Friday afternoon. In the Storm Alert Weather Center, I'm meteorologist Jordan Evans.
9: 69 degrees with sunshine in the nation's capital.
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9: Good morning, I'm Mark Lewis. Mike Chikaitis is our producer. The top stories we're following, FBI Director Kash Patel is testifying at this hour before the Senate Judiciary Committee. He says the Bureau is responsible for what he called the most prolific run of crime reduction in U.S. history.
24: The FBI has arrested 54,000 violent criminals. That's up 90% from the 18-month-year period prior to that. That's making America safe. 31,000 violent gang members have been arrested by the FBI. That's up 30%, making America safe.
9: Democrats have repeatedly criticized Patel for not having the necessary experience for the position, and they've accused him of doing the political bidding of President Trump. The president today is criticizing a Supreme Court decision that rejects his push to restrict mail-in voting during this year's midterm elections. The president says of the justices who opposed him, not the people I interviewed. He says he wanted the U.S. Postal Service to play a central role in deciding who would be able to receive a mail ballot, but the state election officials have argued there was not enough time to make the changes before the November 3rd midterm elections, and they say their systems were already secure and accurate. Former Republican Senate leader Mitch McConnell made his way back to Capitol Hill. He returned to the Senate chamber yesterday to cast a procedural vote. It was his first time at the Capitol since June, when he fell at his home in D.C. and had to go to a hospital. The Kentucky senator, who's in his final term in office, spoke to reporters in the hall from a wheelchair.
25: I wasn't sure how many of you would be here today, but I'm glad to see you. It's time to get back to work.
9: The senator says he wants to pass a farm bill, strengthen NATO, and help Ukraine amid the ongoing Russian invasion. Senate staffers told reporters not to take video of McConnell, but they allowed photos. McConnell is now 84 years old and remains chair of the Senate Rules Committee. He says he might still miss a few votes as he recovers from his injuries. Elsewhere, there is bipartisan support in the Senate for major legislation aimed at reining in the cost of college sports. But getting that bill through Congress could be a much tougher play. More now from WTOP's Mitchell Miller, today on the Hill.
2: The Protect College Sports Act is bipartisan legislation designed to bring order to the chaos.
3: Texas Republican Senator Ted Cruz, a co-sponsor of the legislation that would make sweeping changes affecting college athletes. Among them, changes to the antitrust law and new restrictions on the number of times an athlete can enter the portal. Cruz notes that many failed to get a college degree after transferring to several different schools. But opponents like Connecticut Democratic Senator Chris Murphy argue the bill unfairly limits the earning potential for college athletes.
4: I think the current system is out of control, but this isn't the way to fix it.
3: On Capitol Hill, Mitchell Miller, WTOP News.
9: A quarter of downtown D.C.'s retail space is filled with empty storefronts, pointing to a struggle to bring life back into businesses. A new report is finding retail vacancy rates downtown remain more than double what they were before the pandemic. City leaders have been trying to convert empty office spaces into affordable housing to bring more residents to that area. However, Jackie Pizer, a reporter with CityCast DC, tells us that will take years to see the return on the investment.
5: We are behind New York. We're the second most office to residential conversions in the country. But the thing is that that takes time. I mean, it's going to be like a decade before we really see the impact of that. But by adding more apartment buildings, the hope is by bringing more people to live there, which will then bring more retail. Retail follows, right? So if there are people that are living there, more, you know, grocery stores and other stores will want to come because people live there.
9: Pizer also tells us some landlords are choosing to keep their spaces empty to avoid paying for upgrades to aging office buildings. A D.C. council member is demanding answers from police about Flock license plate cameras. The story from WTOP's Kyle Cooper.
7: I have always had a very collaborative partnership with the Metropolitan Police Department.
8: Chairwoman of the Committee on the Judiciary and Public Safety, Brooke Pinto.
7: And I expect that they will answer my questions by the end of the week, as I've asked them to do.
8: One of Pinto's questions, what are the results of a recent audit on how the license plate readers are being used?
7: Was there any misuse found, and what is our follow-up? Because an audit is a great step, but we have to follow up on those results to ensure that everybody in the public is being protected.
8: Pinto also wants to know if recent claims by the D.C. Police Union that department management improperly used Flock data is true. Kyle Cooper, WTOP News.
9: Coming up on WTOP in Money News.
21: Who's moving to our area and why? I'm John Werdock.
9: It's 11:36.
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9: On WTOP, it's 11:38. And it's traffic and weather time with Rob Stallworth.
13: Out of loop in Prince George's County after 202 Landover Road. That crash is completely wrapped up and gone. But on the out of loop near 450 Annapolis Road on the right side of the off-ramp, that crash is blocking that right side for now with them putting out more cones at the out of loop near 450. So watch out for that. Otherwise, no problems if you're traveling northbound on 202 Landover Road after Bright Seat Road. That crash should be wrapped up and gone. Georgia Avenue northbound after Forest Glen Road had the right lane blocked for the work zone. Traveling westbound Route 50 coming across the Bay Bridge, the right lane was blocked for the work zone, so two left lanes will easily get you by there with no real issues. The Beltway in Montgomery County on the outer loop to a point before River Road, we had the right lane blocked for a work zone, but not seeing too much of a delay there, so it may be gone if you're traveling on the outer loop in Montgomery County as you head past River Road toward the American Legion Bridge. Inner loop looks pretty good in Virginia, leaving I-95 in Springfield, headed toward McLean and the Georgetown Pike. No problems on 66 eastbound, westbound 66 after 15 in Haymarket, headed toward Broad Run. That's where we had the left lane blocked for the work zone. Southbound I-95 on the brakes going across the Purple Heart Bridge down to and past 123. Your travel lanes are open there. No problems northbound on I-95 or I-395 between Fredericksburg and the 14th Street Bridge. Your travel lanes are available to you. In the district, southbound DC-295 after Pennsylvania Avenue toward the inbound 11th Street Bridge. That's where the right side is blocked for the work zone. For victims of drunk and drug driving, your grief is unique, but you're not alone. 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I'm Rob Stallworth. Your next traffic report in about 10 minutes.
9: 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Here's 7 News meteorologist Jordan Evans.
22: For today, sunshine will be abundant across the DMV. Temperatures in the upper 70s and the lower humidity makes it feel like fall still for the rest of today and tonight. Temperatures in the upper 50s to low 60s. Light jacket again Wednesday morning, back to 86 degrees in the afternoon. Then we start to warm things up as humidity climbs Thursday into Friday. Thursday afternoon pushing 90 degrees with the south breeze at 5 to 10 miles per hour. And Friday also pushing 90 degrees with thunderstorm chances and partly cloudy skies. In the Storm Alert Weather Center, I'm meteorologist Sean Evans.
9: 71 degrees with sunshine in Ashburn, Rockville at 74, and we're at 70 degrees in Northwest. 11:40 on WTOP, a check of money news with John Wardock.
21: Mark, on Wall Street at this hour, the blue chips have been flirting with a 1% loss. The Dow Jones Industrial Average off some 435 points. The S&P 500 is dropping 35, and the NASDAQ is down 187 points. And we continue to watch what's going on with oil today. It has been moving higher right now. West Texas crude is up more than 3%, trading above $104 a barrel. Mark?
9: John, there's a new survey that's revealing who is moving to this area and why.
21: Yeah, it's always interesting looking at migration, right? Where are we moving as people? Washington, D.C. is proving to be a popular destination, Mark, for Gen Zers. Redfin is out today looking at Gen Zers moving to the nation's capital, looking for jobs. That's according to Redfin. And D.C. ranks right behind San Antonio and right ahead of Austin and Nashville. 10,000 more Gen Zers moved here than moved out, according to Redfin, the real estate company. And there's a nod to Baltimore in this report, too. Redfin finds Baltimore is the third most popular destination among millennials after Houston and Dallas. And Redfin says millennials are looking for affordable housing right now. So there you go.
9: All right, John, thank you. It's 11:42. Colin Kaepernick's memoir arrives today, 10 years after his silent protest led to controversy surrounding the NFL. In today's DC Sports Filtered, WTOP's Rob Woodfork says the lesson from that decade didn't end with him.
10: Here was the demand on athletes 10 years ago. Stick to sports. Shut up and dribble. Colin Kaepernick broke that rule and the NFL made an example of him. Then 2020 happened. And the thing that got Kaepernick blackballed is now the expectation of athletes. Have you heard the discourse around the WNBA lately? Caitlin Clark would love nothing more than to shut up and dribble, but she gets pulled into every issue in her sport, then picked apart for how she speaks or doesn't. Different fight from Kaepernick's. He lost a career. Clark obviously hasn't. But it's the same leash, with somebody else on the other end trying to decide what an athlete's allowed to say and what it means. And that's the part of this 10-year anniversary that doesn't get talked about enough. The leash once applied to Kaepernick isn't gone. It's just attached to a different collar. I'm Rob Woodfork, and that's DC Sports Filtered.
9: Check out Rob's full column on Kaepernick at WTOP.com. It's 11:44.
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17: A D.C. council member is expected to go on trial this week for federal bribery charges. The evidence that prosecutors want jurors to hear involves recorded meetings and cash-filled envelopes.
18: WTOP News happens here.
9: At 11:45, good morning. I'm Mark Lewis. Could we see a pause in some of the fighting between Russia and Ukraine? Ukrainian President Volodymyr Zelensky says Ukraine is ready to halt its strikes on Russian territory if allies can secure a genuine Russian commitment not to hit Ukraine's critical infrastructure. Meantime, WTOP National Security Correspondent J.J. Green reports the conflict has now become dangerous for anyone helping Ukraine.
19: Russia knows that Ukraine has a specific problem. It needs Patriot missile batteries. It doesn't have them. It also knows that it has people and organizations inside Ukraine that can supply information to them, critical information, like its attack on the Yehudin railway station not too far from the Polish border. This is what Russia wants Ukraine and the rest of the world to know, to think about, and to remember.
9: Previous efforts to broker even a partial ceasefire have repeatedly fallen apart within hours, with both sides accusing the other of violations. Homeland Security Secretary Mark Wayne Mullen is speaking out after a federal judge ordered Homeland Security to stop its cuts to FEMA. FEMA is part of DHS, but it gained some independence under the Bush administration. A district judge wrote last Friday that DHS had not respected FEMA's say-so over its own affairs when it ordered the agency to slash its staff by half. GovExec reports Mullen said this week that the judge's opinion pushed FEMA to keep employees it didn't need.
20: We had technology and we had the ability to do it. Throwing people at a problem that aren't passionate about or not being an added value to it doesn't help.
9: That audio comes from C-SPAN. A board appointed by the Trump administration to review staffing at FEMA backed off of the steepest cuts in May and said they had put their staffing proposals under review. The judge, for her part, said the union and the administration need to get together to try to resolve the case. How safe is that rideshare you get into? More than 25% of taxi and rideshare vehicles analyzed by Carfax across 16 major U.S. cities had at least one unfixed recall. In Maryland, nearly 28% of rideshare vehicles that were looked at had unfixed recalls. Carfax says the vehicle records were provided by state and city officials, or they were obtained through public records request or open data portals and then checked for open recalls. Things were especially bad in New York City, where 38% of taxis had an unaddressed recall. Coming up in our top story, some big decisions are expected today about the future of the Kennedy Center. The fraud trial for a D.C. council member is getting underway today. And President Trump is reacting after the U.S. Supreme Court rejected his bid to restrict mail-in ballots for the midterm elections. Keep it here. We'll have full details on these stories in the minutes ahead. It's 11:48. Traffic and weather on WTOP. Rob Stallworth is checking out the roads.
0: Thanks, Mark. Outer loop at 450, that's where the crash blocking the right lane and part of the off-ramp to 450 Annapolis Road on the outer loop. Watch for delays as you come past 50 in the John Hanson Highway. Inner loop looks pretty good, leaving Beltsville headed toward Oxon Hill. Headed across the Wilson Bridge, your travel lanes are open. Outer loop in Montgomery County to a point before River Road. We had the right lane blocked for the work zone. Uncertain if that is still the case, but delays are easing nicely as you come on to the outer loop, coming past the 270 spur, headed toward the Clara Barton Parkway and the American Legion Bridge. Inner loop in Virginia, brief slowdowns passing I-95 in Springfield, headed toward Braddock Road. No problems on 66 eastbound, leaving Gainesville, headed toward Roslyn. Westbound 66 after 15, headed toward Broad Run. The left lane is blocked for the work zone there. Southbound I-95, slowdowns approaching Route 1, headed down to and past 123. Otherwise, looking pretty good further southbound toward Quantico and continuing toward Garrisonville. Northbound I-95 looks pretty smooth, leaving Stafford headed toward Prince William County and toward Fairfax County, looking pretty good through Newington and headed on to 395, which looks pretty good going up to and across the 14th Street Bridge. Still the issue, southbound DC 295 after Pennsylvania Avenue toward the end by 11th Street Bridge. We believe it's the right side that's blocked for the work zone. No problems northbound on DC 295. The Suitland Parkway looks pretty good. Inbound headed past Stanton Road toward First Sterling, getting on the South Capitol Street and the Douglas Bridge as well. For victims of drunk and drug driving, your grief is unique, but you're not alone. 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I'm Rob Stallworth, your next traffic report in about 10 minutes.
9: Meteorologist Mark Pena joins us live now as we check the 7 News weather forecast for this Tuesday. Mid-September is looking good.
1: Yeah, it certainly feels like it out there, too. The front that came through the area yesterday dropped temperatures and humidity, and we're still reaping the benefits of that. We're only sitting in the lower 70s now with a forecast high of around 80 degrees, which is actually pretty close to average for these final days of summer. Average high is about 81 degrees. Now, one minor change that begins to happen later is we're going to see some southeast winds return later on tonight, and that will usher in milder temperatures. We woke up to 40s and lower 50s this morning. Tomorrow, about 10 degrees warmer. Overnight temperatures will be around 60. This warm-up will take us to the mid-80s with sunshine continuing for your Wednesday. And eventually, we're getting into the upper 80s by Thursday with heat index values. Yes, still talking about heat index values on Thursday in the lower 90s. Friday is when we're tracking our next weather maker. A weak front will arrive, bringing the chance for a few showers and storms by the afternoon. But that will be until the latter half of the day, and most of us will likely stay dry as we're only calling for isolated to maybe scattered activity. That front, though, hangs out for the weekend, which will keep shower chances in the forecast through about Sunday. So, again, all the more reason to enjoy the weather we have right now. It's downright perfect out there. 72 degrees currently in Gaithersburg, 73 downtown, and 71 right now in Manassas.
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23: Crashes, car fires, closures. If it's urgent, call the WTOP Traffic Center at 866-304-WTOP. What's happening when it's happening? WTOP Traffic Updates every 10 minutes.
9: It's 11:53. They're taking up issues involving your cash and your trash. WTOP's Kate Ryan is hearing from Montgomery County lawmakers.
24: We're going to have a very busy agenda this fall in the county council.
2: That's Montgomery County Council President Natalie Fanny Gonzalez. The work kicking off today includes the introduction of proposed tax breaks. Councilmember Kate Stewart on a child tax credit.
25: That would provide to families that make $15,000 or less a $500 tax credit if they have a child under the age of 6 or a child with a disability under the age of 17.
2: Another proposal targets public school employees, from teachers to bus drivers. Stewart says it would be similar to the $2,500 property tax break given to first responders. There will also be a work session on the future of the county's incinerator and solid waste. Kate Ryan, WTOP News.
9: A popular D.C. restaurant is having some of its items auctioned off. Gravitas, the Michelin-starred restaurant in Ivy City, apparently owes more than $200,000 in back taxes. The Washington Business Journal reports, starting September 23rd, the D.C. Office of Tax and Revenue will start to auction off everything from restaurant equipment and furniture to wine and spirits. The restaurant has been closed since January, and it's unclear whether Chef Matt Baker will still be able to reopen it this fall. Sports time on WTOP, powered by Maximus. Moving people and technology forward. Here's Dave Preston.
26: The Capitals make a major commitment to one of their top young players, re-signing Ryan Leonard to an 8-year contract extension worth $84 million. The 21-year-old forward notched 20 goals with 25 assists in his first full NHL season. NFL Week 1 wraps up with Kansas City dominating Denver. Offseason acquisition Kenneth Walker III, 7 months after winning Super Bowl MVP honors with Seattle, rushes for 173 yards and a touchdown, while Patrick Mahomes, in his first game back from injury, throws 2 touchdown passes and runs for another score. Commanders, despite a Week 1 loss to Philadelphia, give coach Dan Quinn plenty of causes for confidence in his club.
27: I expected us to play really hard, and I thought that was there. Our ceiling will have everything to do with our execution, our details to get that part right. I'm certain we have the right men to do that. That's usually how it goes, you know, through the first, you know, couple of weeks of getting the details, the execution down.
26: Burgundy and Gold are a 3.5-point underdog at Dallas. 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Baseball Nationals, after having Monday off, begin a 2-game miniseries with Philadelphia this evening. The Phillies, 1/2 game out of the top wildcard spot in the NL. 6:45 game time on 1500 AM. Orioles are 3 games out of the final playoff spot of the American League after last night's victory at the New York Mets. Birds play 6 of their last 11 regular season games against teams with winning records, including the Mets tonight. Dave Preston, WTOP Sports.
9: 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We will check traffic and weather next.
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9: Traffic and weather on WTOP with Rob Stallworth.
0: Top trouble spots we're following right now, Mark. Outer loop at 450 Annapolis Road. Crash activity continues to block the right side and part of the off-ramp to 450. Southbound DC 295 after Pennsylvania Avenue. The work slowing you down as you head toward the inbound 11th Street Bridge. Southbound I-95 in Virginia. Delays approaching and passing 123 with the long-term work on the right side slowing you down as you head toward the Prince William Parkway and Potomac Mills Mall. 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I'm Rob Stallworth. Your next traffic report in about 10 minutes.
9: Let's get a check of the forecast now with Jordan Evans.
8: Rain opportunity increases overnight, so we are dry through most of your Thursday, although a stray shower thunderstorm can't be ruled out. Expect some partial clearing from the clouds by this afternoon, high temperature of 90 degrees, and the heat index up to 95 as humidity continues to increase. The cold front doesn't return until tonight, so that means our drop in humidity arrives for your Friday afternoon. Clearing skies, and we'll see temperatures down to the low 80s by Friday afternoon as well. In the Storm Alert Weather Center, I'm meteorologist Jordan Evans.
9: 74 right now in Woodbridge, 74 degrees in Upper Marlboro. Temperatures are heading to the low 80s today with bright sunshine and blue skies.
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9: Good day. I'm Mark Lewis. Coming up, some big decisions may come later today about the future of the Kennedy Center. The fraud trial for a D.C. council member is underway.
11: A local prosecutor being subpoenaed to testify before Congress again. I'm Neil Augenstein.
12: A major honor for a local hospital that specializes in the treatment of children. I'm Alan Etter.
13: New changes at Capital One Arena could help you get in and out faster. I'm Scott Gelman.
9: Negative territory on Wall Street. The Dow is down 482 points. NASDAQ down 180 and the S&P down 36. It's 12 noon.
14: From ABC News, I'm Wayne Cabot. Losses on Wall Street are accelerating after the 10-year Treasury yield hit levels not seen since 2007, putting pressure on prices and on the Fed, which is meeting right now to consider raising interest rates. The Dow down more than 500 points. A meeting of the minds today on AI in Washington. Sam Altman of OpenAI is there. So is the Anthropic CEO, Dario Amodei, whose essay on out-of-control intelligence has become the national conversation. AI leader Stephen Witt, writing in the New York Times on the need for a pause and telling ABC News.
15: These risks are being seen by the creators. So guys like Dario Amodei and Sam Altman and Elon Musk, they're building these systems and they're actually a little afraid of what they've built. And so they're calling themselves for the government to come regulate them. It's a very unusual situation where a company is asking the government to regulate it.
14: Also meeting today, Senator Bernie Sanders and Steve Bannon sharing the goal to keep humanity in AI. The death penalty is off the table for Nick Reiner. The LADA saying the Reiner family's wishes are being taken into account. Reiner's parents, Rob and Michelle, opposed capital punishment. Max sentence, if convicted, would be life in prison. No parole. President Trump slamming the Supreme Court for blocking his move to change mail-in voting rules so close to the election, saying, these are not the people I interviewed. ABC's Mary Bruce.
16: Democratic-led states and voting rights groups had argued that the president's attempt to have the Postal Service screen ballots would create chaos and confusion so close to the midterms. And while this is a big setback for the president, who has long argued without evidence that mail-in voting leads to widespread fraud, the president is expected to keep up this fight, even as President Trump himself has voted by mail.
14: Oil hitting the highest mark since May today, diesel at $6.27 a gallon. 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
9: 12:02 on WTOP. It's Tuesday, September 15. Sunshine, 72 degrees. We're heading into the 80s. Good afternoon. I'm Mark Lewis with the top local stories we're following this hour. Some big decisions are expected today about the future of the Kennedy Center. The performing arts venue says without President Trump's name on the building, they can't raise enough money to restore it. WTOP's John Doman was in federal court earlier today. He joins us live now from downtown. John, what's happening?
1: All right. So, Mark, the Kennedy Center board's getting ready to vote on whether or not the Performing Arts Center should close for the next 2 years for renovations. Now, regardless of what gets voted on today, a federal judge has to sign off on it, something that was reiterated during that court hearing this morning. The government says it intends to ask that the temporary restraining order be lifted so that the construction can happen. But some concern about the Art Center's financial situation was expressed by the judge. In fact, the judge even mentioned that as a nonprofit, if it runs out of money, it may have to go into receivership. Now, what's not on the table today is any vote to change the name of the venue to add President Trump's name to that facility. The board saying that will not happen today because the situation with construction and the need for renovations, that will take up the bulk of the meeting discussion today. We're live downtown. John Doman, WTOP News.
9: All right. Thank you. It is 12:03. Opening statements are happening in the federal bribery trial of D.C. Councilmember Trayon White. Federal prosecutors have accused him of accepting $35,000 in cash bribes from a government contractor who was secretly cooperating with the FBI. They allege White agreed to use his position to help the contractor secure additional city business. White has pleaded not guilty and denies the allegations. CityCast D.C. reporter Emma Huber tells WTOP the stakes are high for White in this trial.
4: D.C. law mandates that if someone is convicted of a felony while actively in office, they're automatically kicked off. So Trayon White could be kicked off the council again, and this time it would stick. He would not be eligible for office. Now, there's been some speculation online. If he feels like the trial isn't going well, he could resign. Then even if he's convicted, he could technically be eligible for office again, because D.C. law does allow convicted felons to serve in office, just not convicted felons who were found guilty while actively in office.
9: Now, if convicted, White could face up to 15 years in prison. He testified before Congress back in May, and now WTOP has learned that Fairfax County Prosecutor Steve Descano is being subpoenaed again to come before the House Judiciary Committee. And it appears that the congressional investigation into Descano is widening. It's a story you're hearing first on WTOP from Neil Augenstein.
11: Lawyers for Steve Descano say they were notified yesterday that the House Judiciary Committee plans to subpoena him this week. In a letter to Judiciary Chair Jim Jordan and Immigration Subcommittee Chair Tom McClintock, the lawyers say the committee is now seeking information about individual cases that have nothing to do with immigration. They say the committee wants information on all cases Descano has chosen to not prosecute, regardless of immigration status. Descano's lawyers say he's provided 1,100 pages of requested documents and written four letters answering the committee's questions. They say the committee's trying to intimidate and harass a local prosecutor lawfully doing his job just because the committee disagrees with the politics of Descano and the Fairfax County voters who reelected him by a wide margin. Neil Augenstein, WTOP News.
9: The latest U.S. News and World Report rankings of the best children's hospitals has some good news for families who are seeking care for their kids in this area. WTOP's Alan Etter reports.
5: There were 11 hospitals in the so-called honor roll this year, which are not numerically ranked, just considered the finest facilities in the country. Senior health data scientist Jennifer Winston says they collect information across three main categories.
6: The first is hospital resourcing, delivery of health care, and then one that's particularly important to us and to parents and to hospitals is clinical outcomes.
5: Now in its 20th year, the analysis also cites a couple other facilities in the region.
6: Inova L.J. Murphy Children's Hospital in Falls Church was ranked number 3 in Virginia and number 16 in the Mid-Atlantic. Johns Hopkins Center in Baltimore is ranked number 1 in Maryland and number 4 in the Mid-Atlantic.
5: Alan Etter, WTOP News.
9: Check out the full list of the best hospital rankings at WTOP.com. Much more ahead. Keep it here. Coming up in Money News.
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1: For the work zone, we believe that's actually wrapped up and going with no delays as you head toward the Clara Barton Parkway and the American Legion Bridge. Virginia Beltway is pretty smooth between Alexandria and McLean. Southbound I-95 is the biggest sticking point as you go across the Purple Heart Bridge down to and past 123 with that long-term work along the right side. Once you get past the Prince William Parkway, you're in better shape to go southbound toward Quantico. Northbound I-95 looks pretty smooth coming through Garrisonville, headed toward Dumfries and beyond toward Newington. Travel lanes are open and available. No problems on 395 northbound as you come to and pass Edsel Road, headed toward, of course, the 14th Street Bridge. Southbound 395 after Glebe Road, that's where we have a work zone set up, possibly blocking the right side of the roadway. In the district, southbound DC 295 past Pennsylvania Avenue toward the inbound 11th Street Bridge. That work usually along the right side of the roadway. No problems northbound on DC 295 as past Burroughs Avenue toward Eastern Avenue. Your travel lanes are open and available. 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I'm Rob Stallworth. Your next traffic report in about 10 minutes.
2: The latest 7 News forecast from meteorologist Mark Pena.
3: Hard-pressed to find any cloud cover for today as temperatures stay near seasonal averages. That's the lower 80s. And humidity also staying low, but we will start to track some very minor changes over the next 12 to 24 hours, mainly with southeast winds that return overnight. This will usher in milder temperatures, so only falling to around 60 degrees by early Wednesday. The warm-up that begins will take us to the mid-80s for your Wednesday with sunshine continuing, and eventually we're getting close to 90 for both Thursday and Friday, with our next chance of showers entering the forecast by Friday evening. I'm 7 News meteorologist Mark Pena and the Storm Alert Weather Center.
2: Plenty of sunshine and our temperatures are warming up. 73 in Hyattsville, 74 in Herndon, 74 right now at Foggy Bottom in the district. 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
4: A new report from Redfin finds Gen Zers are moving to the nation's capital. Washington, D.C. is the second most popular destination in the country after San Antonio and ahead of Austin and Nashville. Redfin finds Baltimore is the third most popular destination for millennials who are looking for affordable housing. Ford is revamping its popular F-150 truck, trying to reverse a double-digit drop in sales during the first half of the year. 2027 models will feature more power under the hood with V8 options. There's also going to be hands-free towing. And a proposal to replace an old building in Roslyn with new condos is being reviewed by Arlington County. Arlington now says the new property would have 88 residential units. John Wardock, WTOP News.
2: Right now, losses continue on Wall Street. The Dow Industrials are down 500 points, NASDAQ off 203, and the S&P down 40.
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6: 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This is Kyle Cooper.
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6: A D.C. council member is expected to go on trial this week for federal bribery charges. The evidence that prosecutors want jurors to hear involves recorded meetings and cash-filled envelopes.
7: WTOP News happens here.
8: At 12:15, I'm Mark Lewis. Capital One Arena in D.C. is preparing to open its doors again later this week. It follows a five-month closure tied to a multi-year renovation project. WTOP's Scott Gelman tells us this latest work is focused on getting concertgoers and sports fans in and out of that arena faster.
9: That's what it sounds like here around Capital One Arena, and there's scaffolding and construction equipment everywhere. It's part of the billion-dollar renovation project that hopes to get you to your seat faster.
10: Nothing about this project is easy. You know, if we were starting from scratch, it'd be completely different, but we don't have that luxury.
9: They're opening a new main entrance closer to the metro.
10: They get to spread around the concourse more efficiently. It's not a mixing bowl of elevators and escalators and concession stands and lines.
9: And Jordan Silberman with Monumental Sports and Entertainment says part of that experience is new tech.
10: We're moving to a new screening technology called Zonar, which is a frictionless screening equipment that will get people into the building more quickly and efficiently.
9: All this work is expected to be done by this time next year. But until then, they're recommending you get here a few minutes earlier than usual. In Northwest, Scott Gelman, WTOP News.
8: First act to play at the refreshed arena will be Garth Brooks on his Blame It All on My Roots stadium tour. The D.C. council member who chairs the Committee on the Judiciary and Public Safety has fired off a letter to the police department about the use of Flock license plate reader cameras in the district. WTOP's Kyle Cooper has more.
11: Councilwoman Brooke Pinto, in her letter asking 10 specific questions, says technology must be used in accordance with strict policies that prevent misuse.
12: There has been a greater interest from the public around how these cameras are being used and what those safeguards are. And I think it's really important that there is transparency to the public around all of these questions as they continue to evolve.
11: Pinto says she also understands how this tool can be helpful in many ways. One of Pinto's questions centers on a recent claim by the D.C. Police Union that department management improperly used Flock data. She's asking for the answers by the end of the week. Kyle Cooper, WTOP News.
8: Downtown D.C. still struggling to recover from the pandemic, with empty storefronts remaining a common sight across the business district. A new report is finding retail vacancy rates downtown more than double what they were before the pandemic. Jackie Pizer, a reporter with CityCast DC, tells us in some cases, landlords are choosing to keep their buildings empty.
13: Some of these buildings are quite old and, you know, some of them have had vacant retail for several years. And since they've been sitting there, they need extensive upgrades and that costs a lot of money. And also some of these buildings likely have vacant floors because, you know, fewer people are in the offices. So they're less willing to shell out that cash to do those upgrades. And then there's also something called tenant improvement dollars, which is when there's this agreement between the retailer that's coming in and the owner of the building to kind of share and split the cost to any kind of construction and upgrades to the space. Again, that's an additional cost that some of them just don't want to spend.
8: Pizer says the city has been trying to convert office buildings into housing, and with D.C. ranking second behind New York City in office to residential conversions in the country. It's 12:18. Traffic and weather on WTOP. Let's check out the roads with Rob Stallworth.
14: Beltway's in great shape in Virginia between Alexandria and McLean on both the inner loop and outer loop. No problems on 66 for now between Gainesville and Roslyn in the eastbound direction. Westbound 66 after 15 in Haymarket headed toward Broad Run. That's where we had the left lane block for the work zone. New problem in Falls Church. Route 7 eastbound on Leesburg Pike. This is near Pimmett Drive. The right lane block for a car on the sidewalk facing sideways into the bushes. Response is now on scene, blocking the right lane. This is eastbound Route 7 near Pimmett Drive. Traveling on I-95 southbound, delays going across to Purple Heart Bridge down to and past 123. Your travel lanes are open there. Northbound I-95, pretty cool as leave Quantico toward the Springfield Interchange. Getting on the 395, which looks pretty good, going up to and across the 14th Street Bridge. In the district, southbound DC 295 after Pennsylvania Avenue toward the inbound 11th Street Bridge. That work is along the right side of the roadway. Traveling in Maryland on Route 50 westbound, coming across the Bay Bridge, the right lane block for the work. Northbound Georgia Avenue after Forest Glen Road has the right lane block for the crash scene there. If you're traveling on 301 northbound near Billingsley Road, we believe it's the right lane that's blocked for the work zone. In the Beltway, the outer loop in Prince George's County, coming past 450 and Annapolis Road, crash completely wrapped up and gone. No delays as you make your way between Oxon Hill and Beltsville. 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I'm Rob Stallworth, your next traffic report in about 10 minutes.
8: The 7 News forecast from meteorologist Mark Pena.
15: A lot of sunshine and some nice, pleasant late summer weather to enjoy as the first day of fall is officially 1 week away. Temperatures will be close to seasonal averages today. That's the lower 80s with low humidity, but that begins to change. We're going to get another surge of some late summer heat by the end of the week, and that all begins tonight with southeast winds returning. That's going to bring in some milder temperatures tonight. Overnight temperatures falling to right around 60 degrees, which will be about a 10-degree increase compared to just this morning. Now, by Wednesday afternoon, sunshine continues as highs reach the mid-80s, and you'll start to feel more mugginess out there. And eventually, we're getting into the upper 80s, even a 90-degree reading by Thursday and Friday afternoons. We'll have heat index values both Thursday and Friday in the lower 90s. Our next best chance of rain is going to arrive in the form of a cold front by late Friday, and that's going to bring our next chance for showers and even a few thunderstorms to the area. And as that front hangs out nearby this weekend, we'll keep those chances for showers and storms in the forecast all the way until about Sunday. I'm 7 News meteorologist Mark Pena and the Storm Alert Weather Center.
8: 72 in Gaithersburg, 75 and sunny in Arlington, and we have 73 degrees right now in Washington. 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
8: 1223. Russia's war against Ukraine is starting to turn in Ukraine's favor. As WTOP national security correspondent J.J. Green reports, the Kremlin is seeing itself getting weaker and is showing signs of desperation.
21: Ukraine understands that this is a pivotal moment, and they have
1: most of the tools they need to make a serious turn in this war. They've already started it to some degree, basically being able to attack Russian targets in a long-range way using drones. But Russia's got these new jet-powered Garand drones that they're using to attack Ukraine because they know they don't have those Patriot missiles as many. And they don't want to use in Ukraine Patriot missiles to shoot down drones because those Patriots are very expensive and they need to save them for the ballistic and cruise missiles aimed at Kyiv.
8: Meantime, NATO fighter jets have shot down a drone that entered Lithuanian airspace overnight. The action follows comments yesterday from the NATO Secretary General that strikes close to the alliance territory would drive the transatlantic organization to increase its support for Ukraine. Following a lengthy health-related absence, Senator Mitch McConnell was back on Capitol Hill yesterday, where he cast a vote for the first time in 3 months.
21: The longest-serving Senate leader spoke to reporters from a wheelchair, but staffers would not allow video of his remarks.
22: I'm glad to see you. Time to get back to work.
21: McConnell says he's determined to finish out his final term, focusing on the farm bill and supporting Ukraine in the fight against Russia. The 84-year-old had not been seen in public since June 14th for reasons that were initially undisclosed for weeks. He eventually revealed he had been briefly unconscious after suffering a fall and was also treated for mild pneumonia.
8: That's ABC's Hannah Baton. Sports on WTOP, brought to you by Amentum, delivering advanced solutions for space and defense. Here's Dave Preston.
23: It looks like Capitals forward Ryan Leonard will call D.C. home for some time. He re-signs with the club, getting an 8-year contract extension worth $84 million. The former first-round pick tallied 20 goals with 25 assists in his first full NHL season. NFL Week 1 concluded with Kansas City completing the first show of their comeback tour, blasting Denver as Patrick Mahomes in his first game back from suffering a torn ACL and LCL last December throws for 2 touchdowns while running for another score. Commanders, despite the defeated Philadelphia, got a boost from first-round pick Sonny Styles, who tallied a sack in his 4 tackles for head coach Dan Quinn.
24: In that game, you saw him, you know, covering kicks. You saw him, you know, being our green dot when Frankie left and making some big plays. I thought that's a sign of a mature young player who impacted the game in some different ways.
23: We don't pick the game, but we do predict which announcers will be calling it on Fox in 4 Downs with the Commanders up on the sports page at WTOP.com. Baseball Nationals begin a series with Philadelphia tonight. Jackson Kent on the mound for the 6:45 start on 1500 AM. College football delivers a homecoming of sorts when Virginia Tech visits Maryland Saturday. Hokies head coach James Franklin spent 8 years as an assistant with the Terps.
25: I was there for 5 years. We won a ton of games, left and then came back as the coordinator, and we were able to get it rolling again.
23: Both teams are 2-0 entering Saturday night's showdown. Dave Preston, WTOP Sports.
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8: That follows traffic and weather next.
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8: WTOP's traffic and weather, an update from Rob Stallworth.
14: No problems on the Beltway, if you can believe it, between the American Legion and Woodrow Wilson bridges between Maryland and Virginia. In Maryland, Georgia Avenue northbound after Forest Glen Road, the right lane was blocked for the work zone. Westbound Route 50 on the Bay Bridge, the right lane also blocked for the work as well. Traveling in Virginia, eastbound Route 7 Leesburg Pike at Pimmett Drive, that crash wrapped up and gone. All your travel lanes have been reopened. Westbound 66 after 15 in Haymarket as you head toward Broad Run, that's where the left lane was blocked for the work zone. Then southbound I-95, you're on the brakes going across the Purple Heart Bridge down to and past 123. Your travel lanes are available to you right now. 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It's not too late. There are 1,000 kids waiting over a year for a sponsor. End their wait today. Sponsor a child with compassion. 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I'm Rob Stallworth. Your next traffic report in about 10 minutes.
8: Mark Pena with our forecast.
15: Mostly sunny skies continuing for your Tuesday with nice late summer temperatures as well. Average highs for this time of year in the lower 80s, and that's right where we will be for your afternoon highs. Now, we will start to track some minor changes over the next 12 to 24 hours. Southeast winds return, and that will usher in milder temperatures tonight as most neighborhoods drop to right around 60 degrees by early Wednesday. This warm-up that begins will take us to the mid-80s on your Wednesday with sunshine continuing, and eventually we're in the upper 80s by Thursday. I'm 7 News meteorologist Mark Pena in the Storm Alert Weather Center.
8: 74 degrees right now in Washington. 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
8: Good afternoon. I'm Mark Lewis. Mike Jakaitis is our producer. The top stories we're following. The Kennedy Center's Board of Trustees is set to meet at this hour. They're reportedly going to vote on whether to shut down the iconic arts venue for 2 years. Most of that board was handpicked by President Trump, and they maintain the building is in such bad shape, it needs to be shut down for repairs. Documents obtained by the Washington Post and the New York Times also claim that the center is in dire financial straits.
5: Keep in mind that the Kennedy Center essentially had operations there effectively end in July. And before that, ticket sales had been reportedly dropping for months prior. Congress approved a $257 million budget for the center's restoration last year. And that board last month voted to adopt a two-year closure plan at an estimated cost of about $280 million.
8: ABC's Alex Prescia reporting. Meantime, a federal judge has just ordered the Kennedy Center board cannot put President Trump's name on the building or rename part of a campus plaza after the president. The board had already taken a name change off the table for today's board meeting. But WTOP's John Doman reports, even if the board votes to close down the venue, it can't happen unless a federal judge signs off on it.
6: The government plans to file a motion this week asking that the temporary restraining order be lifted, allowing the renovations to go forward. Ohio Congresswoman Joyce Beatty, who's on the board, is trying to stop it. Her lawyers arguing for discovery to move forward to find out the center's actual financial situation.
7: We want to make sure that we keep the Kennedy Center healthy.
6: Now, during the hearing, the judge also asked if a nonprofit venue can declare bankruptcy, something lawyers for the Kennedy Center could not answer. But that led the judge to at least raise the idea of receivership. Norm Eisen is among the attorneys representing Beatty in this case.
1: The court is clearly concerned with the continued health of the Kennedy Center under the shocking mismanagement of this administration.
6: Downtown, John Dome in WTOP News.
8: Let's go to Capitol Hill, where there's a renewed push for air safety legislation to address issues that led to the 2025 mid-air collision between a jetliner and an Army helicopter over the Potomac River near Reagan National Airport. 67 people were killed. Let's go live to WTOP's Mitchell Miller, today on the Hill.
26: Families of the victims of the crash gathered outside the Capitol with lawmakers, including Texas Senator Ted Cruz, who's a sponsor of a bill that includes a wide range of safety recommendations.
9: That accident over DCA did not have to happen. It could have been prevented, and we know how to prevent it.
26: The bill would require installation of a system known as ADS-B-N that would allow pilots to see nearby air traffic on a cockpit screen in real time. The Senate has passed the legislation, but it has not been approved by the House. Doug Lane, who lost his wife and son in the accident, says there can be no more delays.
10: There are terrible things you cannot change, and then there is the work in front of you. This is the work in front of you. Finish the work now before another family pays for the time you chose to take.
26: The head of the NTSB, Jennifer Homendy, who also attended the news conference, says she will fight relentlessly to get new regulations put in place. Mark?
8: Mitchell, there appears to be bipartisan support for this, so what's holding it up?
26: Well, the Senate earlier passed the bill on a unanimous vote, which is almost unheard of in this political climate, but some lawmakers in the House had reservations about a few of the requirements, and it failed to pass on a two-thirds vote earlier this year when many lawmakers were absent due to weather issues when the vote was taken. The NTSB chair, Jennifer Homendy, has also been critical of the FAA for not moving more quickly on dozens of the NTSB's recommendations. It's been especially frustrating for the families of the victims since there's so much agreement that air safety changes need to be made.
8: Now, on the issue of legislation linked to artificial intelligence, there appears to be some progress today. What's the latest?
26: This is a big development. OpenAI is now saying it will back a major provision in legislation that's now before the House. It calls for third-party evaluators to examine AI models to ensure they comply with safety standards. Many lawmakers are calling for new guardrails for AI developers. And a Republican co-sponsor of bipartisan AI legislation, California's Jay Obernolte, told reporters today he is encouraged by this development. He met this week with OpenAI's top lobbyist, but still, this legislation has a long way to go before getting approved. Mark?
8: All right, Mitchell, thank you. WTOP's Mitchell Miller, live on Capitol Hill. Also on the Hill right now, FBI Director Kash Patel is defending his record in front of the Senate Judiciary Committee. Republicans, led by Committee Chair Chuck Grassley, have praised him for what they've described as the Bureau's renewed efforts to fight violent crime and drug trafficking. But Democrats say Patel has politicized the FBI. Ranking Member Dick Durbin accused Patel of hampering the Bureau's probe into shootings by ICE and Border Patrol last year in Chicago.
11: In the past, the FBI would have swiftly responded to these shootings, gathering evidence and working with the Justice Department Civil Rights Division to conduct a civil rights investigation. But not now.
8: Patel has defended his agency's handling of those investigations.
12: We have not refused to investigate either of these shootings. These investigations are currently ongoing, and so I'm unable to comment on the nature of them.
8: Democrats have also pressed Patel about the Bureau's handling of the Epstein files. Coming up in Money News.
13: Coca-Cola reaffirms its commitment to D.C. I'm John Werdock.
8: It's 12:37.
16: Workplace complaints are more complicated than they were just a few years ago. 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But Shulman Rogers employment lawyer Mary Campbell says employers shouldn't view investigations as just a legal risk. Here's this week's Legal Lowdown presented by Shulman Rogers.
17: 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And it's also an opportunity to communicate to your employees that you do take these things seriously and that you have a high expectation of professionalism in the workplace.
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8: It's 12:38. Traffic and weather on WTOP. Let's get the latest from Rob Stallworth.
18: Slowdowns mark northbound on the Baltimore-Washington Parkway leaving Greenbelt Road headed toward Pattermill Road, but nothing reported in your way. Interloop and Outerloop look pretty good through Prince George's County between Beltsville and Oxon Hill. Outerloop in Montgomery County before River Road had the right lane blocked for the work zone. We believe that's actually cleared and gone. If you're in Virginia, no troubles on the Beltway for now between Alexandria and McLean. Northbound on the George-Washington Parkway delays as you head toward 123, maybe doing some mobile work there if you're northbound on the GW Parkway. Traveling on 66 looks good eastbound, but westbound 66 after Haymarket headed toward Broad Run. That's where we had the left lane block for the work zone. Southbound I-95, no real problems coming across the Purple Heart Bridge down to and past 123. Further southbound, you're in great shape as you head toward Quantico and beyond toward Garrisonville. No problems northbound as you leave Stafford County, headed in the Prince William County and toward the Newington as you travel northbound 395. Looking pretty good, leaving Etzel Road, headed up to and across the 14th Street Bridge. In the district, southbound DC 295 after Pennsylvania Avenue, still with the right side block for the work zone, so watch out for that. Northbound DC 295 slows approaching Pennsylvania Avenue, headed up toward Benning Road, but your travel lanes are reported to be open. Lease a brand new HVAC and pay nothing until 2027 through the Crop Metcalf Advantage Program. 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I'm Rob Stallworth. Your next traffic report in about 10 minutes.
8: Rob, thank you. 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
15: A lot of sunshine and picturesque weather with low humidity and temperatures close to seasonal averages, which is the lower 80s for this time of year. We will start to track some minor changes, though. Southeast winds return later in the day. That will usher in milder temperatures overnight with overnight lows right around 60. And we're back to the mid-80s with sunshine on your Wednesday. I'm 7 News meteorologist Mark Pena in the Storm Alert Weather Center.
8: 74 in Sterling, Oxon Hill at 77 degrees, and at 74 at the Wharf in D.C. Money news on WTOP. Let's hear from John Wardock.
13: Just a day after Pepsi announced its closing a facility in Chevrolet, shutting down that half-century-old plant and laying off 143 people, Coca-Cola is out with a report detailing its commitment to the D.C. area. Coke says it invested $11 million in the Washington area last year, and overall, Coke says it supports almost a million jobs across the country. A Bethesda developer has its eye on a 25-acre office park in Rockville off of 270. Buchanan Partners wants to demolish five old office buildings there and build more than 800 residential units. That is according to the Washington Business Journal. And the Fed starts a two-day meeting today. An announcement on interest rates expected tomorrow afternoon. A hike in rates is widely expected. John Wardock, WTOP News.
8: Checking Wall Street, the Dow Industrials now down 426 points. NASDAQ is down 173 and the S&P 500 trailing 32 points. 12:42, President Trump expressing disappointment about last night's Supreme Court decision to allow a lower court ruling to stand. It freezes the president's executive order aimed at limiting mail-in voting for the midterm elections.
19: President Trump is weighing in with a very lengthy social media post, and no surprise, he is not happy with this from the Supreme Court. The president calls it a bad decision. He says it is a big loss for Republicans and America itself. He goes on to say that the Supreme Court really let our country down. He accuses certain justices, as he puts it, of being petrified of Democrats.
8: That is ABC White House correspondent Karen Travers.
21: You better watch out. You better not cry. You better not pout. I'm telling you why.
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8: Well, you can help make a kid's dream come true by answering Santa letters. 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
2: 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That program serves all U.S. families, including Hawaii and Puerto Rico. It's 1244.
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2: At 12:45, I'm Mark Lewis. New warnings from within the artificial intelligence industry have revived concerns about whether advanced AI models could escape human control and ultimately threaten humanity's survival. In the last few days, the CEO of Anthropic urged the industry to reduce the speed of its work, saying it may be possible for AI agents to take over the internet in 6 months to a year, unless companies put more safeguards in place. In response, President Trump has rejected the notion of guardrails on AI, and he calls the concerns being raised a hoax. So how realistic are these concerns? We talked about the numerous warnings with ABC technology reporter Mike Dubusky.
24: So there's a couple different claims being thrown around here that we should be varying degrees of concern about, I think. So Jacob Coxon is the guy who kind of kicked off this most recent round of discourse. He is that Anthropic researcher who resigned last week, saying that he was concerned that these AI companies know they're creating a technology that has the possibility of wiping out humanity by the end of the decade, but are doing nothing to stop it. Later, Anthropic's alignment science leader Evan Hubinger replied to this thread by saying he puts the percentage chance of humanity being wiped out by AI at 10%. Obviously, very scary stuff, and did create this sort of recent round of talk from both Dario Amodei and from leaders in Washington about what to do about all of this. The good news, Mark, is that that 10% number should be treated with some skepticism. It is pretty wild speculation. It is likely what is known as a P-doom figure, which is a number that people in the AI safety realm used to predict the likelihood of AI eliminating human life on Earth. If you're in that industry, that's a thing that you think about from time to time. If you have a P-doom of 10, for example, you have a 10% chance of that happening. The thing about making predictions like this, though, is that there is no methodology. There's no agreed upon sort of scientific process to arrive at this number, certainly no historical precedent, and it's unfalsifiable. You can't prove that thesis wrong. We don't live in multiple timelines. We're not like Dr. Strange and the Avengers. We can't see every possible outcome. We're either going to be dead at the end of the decade or we won't be. What I'm saying is this number is basically just vibes. Jeffrey Hinton, who worked at Google for a long time on AI and is sometimes called the godfather of AI, told CNN that anyone who estimates probabilities like that is really just making a wild guess. They're giving you their gut feeling. We should treat that 10% number with a pretty big grain of salt.
2: Now, it is so unusual to have an industry leader asking for the government to impose guardrails on their business or their products. It makes you wonder a couple of things. One, shouldn't experts in the field be a credible voice on this? And how significant are these guardrails that they are proposing?
24: It's a great question. So Dario Amodei, in response to Jacob Coxon's statements about the future of artificial intelligence, came out with his own essay over the weekend saying that within 6 to 12 months, he thinks a swarm of AI agents could be capable of taking over the entire internet, citing the Hugging Face incident where, you know, AI agents kind of broke out of their training environment and hacked into this third-party website. A lot of that, you know, we should also treat with a little bit of skepticism. It's kind of more realistic than the 10% figure we were just talking about. But also, you know, taking over the internet is kind of vague. So there's, again, just a little bit of grain of salt that we need to take with all of this. With regards to how Dario Amodei is going about thinking about addressing some of these concerns, he has a three-step plan. He says he wants to embed independent evaluators inside AI companies. He wants to establish a common safety standard across all AI firms. And he wants to get all major world powers to sign on to that. There's a lot of challenges with that. Amodei said to CBS over the weekend that getting China on board with this is probably going to be the hardest part. Yes, of course it would be. China has said this is largely fear-mongering, what we've been talking about. What's more, this proposed AI slowdown that he is also putting forward only works if everyone agrees to it. In a very competitive industry, if one company slows down their deployment, even if they're doing it for good reasons, they get their lunch eaten at the end of the day.
2: That's ABC technology reporter Mike Dubusky. WTOP's traffic and weather now, starting with Rob Stallworth.
1: Thanks, Mark. In Virginia, on the Outer Loop, coming past 66, headed toward 29 and 50 toward Merrifield, Arlington Boulevard. The crash was crowding that right lane, now clear to the right shoulder. All your travel lanes reopen on the Outer Loop as you come past 66, headed toward 29 and 50 in Merrifield. Inner Loop looks pretty good, leaving Alexandria headed toward McLean and across the American Legion Bridge. 66 westbound after 15 in Haymarket, headed toward Broad Run. We had the left lane blocked for the work zone, but not really causing too much of a delay right now. Southbound I-95 is in good shape, leaving Springfield headed toward Woodbridge once you get past 123, and better shape toward the Prince William Parkway and further southbound toward Garrisonville. Northbound I-95 looks pretty good, coming through Aquia Harbor, headed toward Triangle and beyond toward Dale Boulevard. Once you get past 123, in pretty good shape going toward Newington and 395. No problems northbound on 395, but southbound 395 after Seminary Road, that's where the right lane is blocked with the work zone there. Fairfax County Parkway northbound between 123 and Burke Center Parkway. As you head past the Burke Center Parkway, that's where a single left lane gets you by toward Fairfax Station Road. No problems on the Beltway in Maryland through Prince George's and Montgomery counties. Northbound BW Parkway slows. Approaching Greenbelt Road toward Powder Mill Road, put your travel lanes are open. Traveling on 301 northbound near Billingsley Road, that's where we had the right lane blocked for the work zone. For victims of drunk and drug driving, your grief is unique, but you're not alone. 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I'm Rob Stallworth. Your next traffic report in less than 10 minutes.
2: Meteorologist Mark Pena with our forecast.
15: A lot of sunshine to enjoy on this Tuesday with mostly sunny skies. Hard pressed to find any cloud cover out there. And seasonable temperatures. Average high for this time of year is in the lower 80s. And that's right where most neighborhoods will reach for your afternoon highs. Now, the humidity will continue to stay low for the rest of today, but we will start to track some minor changes over the next 12 to 24 hours, mainly in terms of winds. We're going to track southeast winds returning. And that will usher in milder temperatures overnight with most neighborhoods only dropping to around 60 degrees, which will be about a 10 degree increase compared to just this morning. This warm-up will take us to the mid-80s on your Wednesday with sunshine continuing, and eventually we're getting back to some summertime temperatures by Thursday. Most neighborhoods getting into the upper 80s, even close to 90 degrees with heat index values closer to the lower 90s. This warm-up will take us to the upper 80s again by Friday, but that's also when we're tracking our next chance of rain along another cold front that will bring some showers to the area by Friday evening. I'm 7 News meteorologist Mark Pena in the Storm Alert Weather Center.
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20: Huge hockey news today. Capitals re-signing forward Ryan Leonard to an 8-year contract extension with an average annual value of $10.5 million. The 21-year-old posted 20 goals with 25 assists in his first full season in the NHL. NFL, after an offseason retooling, everything's up to date in Kansas City. Monday Night Football saw the Chiefs crush Denver behind 173 yards rushing from offseason acquisition Kenneth Walker III. Commanders coach Dan Quinn, meanwhile, tries to get his team back on track after Sunday's loss in Philadelphia.
25: Part of the topic was missed chances and missed opportunities this game. And knowing that we don't get those back, you don't get them back in September football or in February football, but you will see the opportunities again. And
20: Burgundy and Gold are a 3.5-point underdog at Dallas in 5 days. They'll play in the national TV 425 window for the second straight Sunday. Baseball Nationals, after having Monday off, begin a 2-game miniseries with Philadelphia this evening, 6:45 game time on 1500 AM. College football delivers a reunion of sorts. Virginia Tech visiting Maryland Saturday. Hokies head coach James Franklin spent 8 years as an assistant with the Terps, including the 2001 ACC championship season.
27: I was actually on the previous staff, and both me and Lox were retained. I learned a ton of ball in a short period of time, not only offense, but just also kind of how to run a program.
20: Both teams are 2-0 entering Saturday night's showdown. Dave Preston, WTOP Sports.
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2: Traffic and weather on WTOP with Rob Stallworth.
1: Top trouble spots right now, Mark. Outer loop after I-66. Crash moved to the right shoulder near 29 and 50 in Merrifield. But watch for delays on the outer loop after I-66 and coming off the ramp from eastbound 66 to join the outer loop as well. Also in northwest on Massachusetts Avenue, westbound just west of Union Station near 16th Street. That's where we have the report of wrecks. Watch your mirrors as authorities head to the scene. 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I'm Rob Stallworth, your next traffic report in about 10 minutes.
2: Let's check the forecast now from 7 News meteorologist Mark Pena.
15: Picturesque late summer weather with the first day of fall 1 week away, and temperatures will be close to seasonal averages. That's the lower 80s for this time of year, and the humidity will continue to stay low, but that will begin to change, tracking some minor changes as southeast winds return later today. That will usher in milder temperatures tonight, with most neighborhoods only dropping to around 60 degrees. This warm-up will continue for the next couple of days, with temperatures reaching the mid-80s, with mostly sunny skies continuing on your Wednesday. I'm 7 News meteorologist Mark Pena and the Storm Alert Weather Center.
2: 74 degrees in Tyson, 76 and in Waldorf, and we have 75 degrees at L'Enfant Plaza in D.C.
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2: Good afternoon. I'm Mark Lewis. Coming up,
10: what's the long-term future of the Kennedy Center? A judge offering some hints. Downtown, I'm John Doman.
2: The federal bribery trial of D.C. Councilman Trayon White is underway.
11: A national ranking of children's hospitals has good news for families in our area seeking care for their kids. I'm Alan Etter.
12: The changes to Capital One Arena that may help you get to your seats faster. I'm Scott Gelman.
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13: From ABC News, I'm Wayne Cabot. Fed up with filling up? Well, buckle up. Prices hit an all-time high today. AAA reporting diesel at $6.27. Global oil back up near 108 a barrel. That number will get more real as the weather gets cooler.
16: Families that use oil to heat their homes could see a more than 30% increase in their bills this fall as war with Iran continues to drive up prices. Those using electricity for heat could pay 9% more. Nationwide, gas is now averaging $4.29 a gallon.
13: ABC's Hannah Batah. Truckers say every dollar increase in diesel adds $400 to each tank, and diesel's up $2.50 from last year. President Trump today is tearing into the justices that he appointed who voted against his executive order limiting vote by mail so close to the election. He calls it a big loss for America. But ABC News contributor James Sample says,
17: certainly it's a win for voters because we at least finally have clarity, and the clarity is that they can continue to vote by mail if their states allowed them to vote by mail before the ruling. It's a win for the Constitution because Article 1, Section 4 of the Constitution, known as the Elections Clause, expressly gives power to state legislatures and Congress over elections.
13: To Los Angeles, the DA, Nathan Hochman, explaining why Nick Reiner will not be facing death in the murders of his parents, Rob and Michelle.
18: We did speak with Nick Reiner's siblings. They made their views very clear. We took their views into consideration in ultimately deciding not to seek the death penalty.
13: Nick Reiner will now face a maximum sentence of life in prison without parole if he's found guilty. Donald Trump's name cannot appear on the facade of the Kennedy Center, a federal judge blocking that tribute to Trump. Less than an hour before the board of the center was to meet, Judge Christopher Cooper saying that any move like that would need Congress's blessing. 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
2: 102 on WTOP on this Tuesday, September 15. 75 degrees in Washington as we head to the 80s. Good afternoon, I'm Mark Lewis with the top local stories we're following this hour. A federal judge has ruled today that efforts to put President Trump's name pretty much anywhere on the Kennedy Center is illegal and violates the law that established the venue decades ago. Pushing that forward was taken off the table by the Kennedy Center's board even before today's ruling. The board today is focused on a two-year shutdown to pay for a massive renovation project. WTOP's John Doman picks up the fight over that from the federal courthouse.
10: A two-year closure still needs to be signed off on by a judge who has a preliminary injunction in place right now amid a challenge from Ohio Congresswoman Joyce Beatty, who's on the Kennedy Center board. Later this week, the government will file a motion asking the judge to lift that injunction. Beatty argues the closure is a cover for financial problems caused by the president. As for the talk about potential bankruptcy, the judge questioned whether a nonprofit like the Kennedy Center can do that and mentioned the idea of receivership.
3: If there is a legal set of solutions here, the court expressed an interest in finding those.
10: Normeisen is a lawyer representing Beatty. Beatty wants to move forward with discovery to find out what the real situation is. Downtown, John Dome in WTOP News.
2: The federal bribery trial of D.C. Councilmember Trayon White is now underway. Prosecutors have accused White of accepting tens of thousands of dollars in cash bribes from a government contractor who was secretly cooperating with the FBI. Prosecutors say White, in turn, agreed to help the contractor secure business from the city. Jury selection in the case ended yesterday. CityCast D.C. reporter Emma Huber tells us what those jurors will be hearing from White and his lawyers.
4: There's been a stipulation and agreement between the defense and the prosecution in which the defense is not going to contest that White took cash. There's photos of it. White is going to agree that he accepted cash. So it seems like the question at hand will not be, did Trayon White accept any money? It will be, was Trayon White entrapped by the FBI into accepting that money? And also, does that meet the legal definition of bribery?
2: White has pleaded not guilty. If convicted, he could face up to 15 years in prison. The number of reported hate bias cases more than doubled in Montgomery County Public Schools last year, jumping to 600 from 253 the year before. Superintendent Thomas Taylor says that increase may partly reflect improved reporting after school employees completed hate bias prevention training. Bullying reports also rose slightly last year, to more than 1,050. Bethesda Today reports some school board members question whether incident totals accurately measure the training's effectiveness. Montgomery County Public Schools has also increased consequences for those who are accused of hate bias cases. A local children's hospital has been recognized as being among the best in the nation. WTOP's Alan Etter reports.
5: One of those hospitals on our honor roll this year is Children's National Hospital in Washington, D.C.
8: Jennifer Winston with U.S. News and World Report describes the findings in the publication's latest rankings.
5: It was nationally ranked in all 11 specialties that we evaluate, and it was in the top 10 for neurology and neurosurgery, neonatology, diabetes and endocrinology, and cancer.
8: L.J. Murphy Children's Hospital in Falls Church was ranked number 3 in Virginia and number 16 in the Mid-Atlantic, and Johns Hopkins in Baltimore was number 1 in Maryland, number 4 in the Mid-Atlantic. Alan Etter, WTOP News.
2: Check out the full list of the best hospital rankings at WTOP.com. It's been 5 months since Capital One Arena closed its doors as part of the second phase of its multi-year renovation project. With the fall sports season approaching, WTOP's Scott Gelman is getting a look at some of the changes that may help you get to your seats faster.
12: There's scaffolding and construction equipment surrounding Capital One Arena, and it sounds like this. It's all part of the billion-dollar project to transform the space inside and out.
14: When you actually get into the building and, get into the restrooms that are being updated, the elevators that got updated this season, our new arrival hall on F Street, it's going to start to look and feel different.
12: The scaffolding, signs, and barriers aren't going anywhere. But on concert or game days, there's a new main entrance here, closer to the metro station on the corner of 7th and F Streets.
14: What it allows us is a wider footprint to allow more security screening equipment and more ticket-taking devices so we can get people into the building in a more efficient manner.
12: Jordan Silberman with Monumental Sports and Entertainment says the work is on track to be done around this time next year. But until then, he's recommending you leave yourself a few extra minutes to get around. At Capital One Arena, Scott Gelman, WTOP News.
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6: 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I'm John Werdock.
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1: Broken down there, if you're northbound on I-95 headed towards Springfield, southbound looks pretty good going across the Purple Heart Bridge down to and past 123. Westbound 66 after 15 in Haymarket headed toward Broad Run. We had the left lane blocked for the work zone there, but no real big delays if you're traveling westbound toward Front Royal. Eastbound looks pretty good on 66 inside the Beltway coming across the Roosevelt Bridge. No problems being reported on the Beltway in Maryland through Prince George's County. Through Montgomery County, outer loop before River Road, had the right lane blocked for the work zone. Believe that's actually wrapped up and gone. No problems on I-95. BW Parkway northbound a little sluggish, leaving Greenbelt Road toward Paddle Mill Road, but your travel lanes are open. 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Regency Furniture, affordable. Never look so good. I'm Rob Stallworth. Your next traffic report in about 10 minutes.
2: The 7 News forecast now from Mark Pena.
3: Hard-pressed to find any cloud cover for today as temperatures stay near seasonal averages. That's the lower 80s. And humidity also staying low, but we will start to track some very minor changes over the next 12 to 24 hours, mainly with southeast winds that return overnight. This will usher in milder temperatures, so only falling to around 60 degrees by early Wednesday. The warm-up that begins will take us to the mid-80s for your Wednesday with sunshine continuing, and eventually we're getting close to 90 for both Thursday and Friday, with our next chance of showers entering the forecast by Friday evening. I'm 7 News meteorologist Mark Pena and the Storm Alert Weather Center.
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4: A real estate project in downtown Bethesda has gotten the green light from Montgomery County. The planning board there has okayed a plan to tear down two office buildings and develop residential housing. Bethesda today says the new building would have 250 units and sit near the metro station. Ford is revamping its popular F-150 truck. The automaker revealing today it's going to try to stop double-digit slide in sales. That happened during the first half of the year. And 2027 models will feature more power under the hood with V8 options. There's also going to be some hands-free towing ability. And Ryan Zimmerman's former home in Great Falls has sold for $12 million. No word on the buyer, according to the Washington Business Journal. On Wall Street at this hour, the Dow Jones Industrial Average is sliding 433 points. That's more than a 0.5% drop for the Dow. The S&P 500 giving back 31, and the NASDAQ is off 195 points. And oil has been up almost 5% right now. West Texas crude trading at almost $106 a barrel. John Wardock, WTOP News.
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6: 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I'm Matt Koufax.
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5: 115 on WTOP. Great to have you with us. I'm Mark Lewis. You may not know it, but the land on which a Fauquier County winery stands today used to be a top secret military installation. WTOP's Matt About Town, Matt Koufax, headed to Vent Hill to learn how D-Day may not have been possible without a little Virginia farm town.
6: In my last episode, I explored Warrenton's Cold War Museum, one of the hidden historical gems of our region. But I didn't realize there was also a secret hidden on the land on which the museum stands.
7: When I was assigned here during 1983 to 1984 with the Army didn't even bother to mention it because they hadn't declassified it yet.
6: That's Cold War Museum volunteer and U.S. Army veteran Michael Washville. I linked up with him and museum founder Gary Powers Jr.
8: It was purchased by the U.S. Army in 1942 as a part of their effort to monitor German, Japanese, and Italian signals.
6: For whatever reason, Gary told me, the topography, the soil, the very elements in the earth, this land, Vent Hill, is a natural receiver, able to pick up shortwave radio signals from around the world.
8: This is why the ham radio operator, the farmer who was operating the ham radio, could pick up German taxi cabs back in 1942.
6: Once the military realized what was possible here, they purchased this plot and moved in. The way the operation worked was simple, and yet also very nuanced and complex. At Vent Hill, Americans intercepted encrypted telegrams sent by our enemies, usually via Morse code, over long-distance shortwave radio. Operators would then send the intercepted messages to Arlington Hall Station closer to D.C., where they could be decoded. Fast forward to a critical moment in World War II, and a massive target of U.S. espionage operations became Japanese ambassador to Germany, Hiroshi Oshima.
7: Adolf Hitler loves the guy. He speaks fluent German. He is a military man. He is interested in military strategy and tactics.
6: But Oshima was also unknowingly becoming the best spy the Americans had inside Nazi Germany.
7: His signals can go 5,500 miles from Tokyo, but that signal is also audible 4,000 miles away in a little farm in Northern Virginia.
6: By 1940, Americans knew how to descramble Japanese coded messages. This was because the U.S. had managed to reconstruct an exact replica of the Japanese Type B cipher that they used in their encrypted communications. The device was codenamed Purple. In fall 1943, Ambassador Oshima took a 10-day tour of the German beach defenses in France.
7: Talking with the German commanders about tactics, strategy, fortifications, and weapon systems, how they're going to repel an Allied amphibious invasion.
6: Hundreds of Oshima's messages were intercepted at Vent Hill and then decrypted in Arlington. And from them, the Allies were able to learn that the Germans and the Japanese were convinced that the Allied coastal invasion of France would occur in the port town of Calais. So General Patton and company built what became known as the quote-unquote Ghost Army to play along.
7: We had inflatable decoys to convince the German aerial reconnaissance people there's an army on the ground. There were radio units that created phony radio traffic simulating the communications of those divisions.
6: The insights gained from decrypting what the Japanese and Germans thought were secure diplomatic communications about defense plans were instrumental in the eventual D-Day invasion in June 1944.
7: On the 6th of June, when we attack at Normandy, 100 miles away from Calais, The Germans come to the conclusion that has to be a diversion.
6: It wasn't until a month later that Germany sent reinforcements to Normandy, and by that time, it was too late. The Allies were moving across Europe, and the race to Berlin was on. All of this with the help of one little Virginia farm town and radio. In Warrenton, Matt Koufax, WTOP News.
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9: Just hung up with a listener, Mark. Westbound 50 on the Severn River Bridge, the right lane blocked for one broken down vehicle. No help behind it, so watch out for that. If you're westbound on 50, leaving Route 2, headed across the Severn River Bridge with the right lane blocked for the broken down vehicle. Northbound BW Parkway slows toward Powder Mill Road. Nothing reported as blocking, but seeing a big delay there. If you're northbound, leaving Greenbelt Road toward Powder Mill Road, I-95's in good shape. The Beltway in Prince George's County, pretty cool between Belton and Oxon Hill. Slowdowns on the inner loop coming past Connecticut Avenue, headed up the hill toward Georgia Avenue. Uncertain if we have anything in the roadway there. Outer loop looks pretty good as you come past the big curve and southbound 270 spur headed toward River Road and the American Legion Bridge. No problems on the Beltway in Virginia on the inner loop as you leave Alexandria headed toward McLean. Outer loop slows as you come past at this point Route 7 Leesburg Pike headed towards 66, which is nothing new. Westbound 66 now on the brakes, leaving the Beltway headed out toward 123. Further westbound on 66 headed past 15 in Haymarket toward Broad Run. That's where we had the left lane blocked for the work zone. We believe that's actually wrapped up and gone. Southbound 395 coming past Seminary Road, still with the right lane blocked for the work zone. As you come off the ramp to Seminary Road, at the top of the ramp from southbound 395 getting on the Seminary Road, that's where the left lane is blocked at the top of the ramp for the broken down vehicle with its hood up. No problems on I-95 right now as you leave Springfield headed south toward Fredericksburg. Northbound I-95 is in good shape from Quantico toward the Springfield interchange. Some brief slowdowns toward the ramps toward the inner loop if you're traveling north and on I-95. 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I'm Rob Stallworth. Your next traffic report in about 10 minutes.
5: Meteorologist Mark Pena with our forecast.
10: A lot of sunshine and some nice, pleasant late summer weather to enjoy as the first day of fall is officially 1 week away. Temperatures will be close to seasonal averages today. That's the lower 80s with low humidity, but that begins to change. We're going to get another surge of some late summer heat by the end of the week, and that all begins tonight with southeast winds returning. That's going to bring in some milder temperatures tonight. Overnight temperatures falling to right around 60 degrees, which will be about a 10 degree increase compared to just this morning. Now, by Wednesday afternoon, sunshine continues as highs reach the mid-80s, and you'll start to feel more mugginess out there. And eventually, we're getting into the upper 80s, even a 90-degree reading by Thursday and Friday afternoons. We'll have heat index values both Thursday and Friday in the lower 90s. Our next best chance of rain is going to arrive in the form of a cold front by late Friday, and that's going to bring our next chance for showers and even a few thunderstorms to the area. And as that front hangs out nearby this weekend, we'll keep those chances for showers and storms in the forecast all the way until about Sunday. I'm 7 News meteorologist Mark Pena and the Storm Alert Weather Center.
5: 74 degrees in Germantown and 74 right now in Annandale, with temperatures headed to the low 80s. 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
15: The Capitals make a major commitment to one of their top young players, re-signing Ryan Leonard to an 8-year contract extension worth $84 million. The 21-year-old forward notched 20 goals with 25 assists in his first full NHL season. NFL Week 1 wraps up with Kansas City dominating Denver. Offseason acquisition Kenneth Walker III, 7 months after winning Super Bowl MVP honors with Seattle, rushes for 173 yards and a touchdown, while Patrick Mahomes, in his first game back from injury, throws two touchdown passes and runs for another score. Commanders, despite a Week 1 loss to Philadelphia, give coach Dan Quinn plenty of causes for confidence in his club.
16: I expected us to play really hard, and I thought that was there. Our ceiling will have everything to do with our execution and our details to get that part right. I'm certain we have the right men to do that. That's usually how it goes, you know, through the first, you know, couple of weeks of getting the details, the execution down.
15: Burgundy and Gold are a 3.5-point underdog at Dallas. Check out our weekly feature, Four Downs with the Commanders, up on the sports page at WTOP.com. Baseball Nationals, after having Monday off, begin a 2-game miniseries with Philadelphia this evening. The Phillies, 1.5 game out of the top wildcard spot in the NL. 6:45 game time on 1500 AM. Orioles are 3 games out of the final playoff spot of the American League after last night's victory at the New York Mets. Birds play 6 of their last 11 regular season games against teams with winning records, including the Mets tonight. Dave Preston, WTOP Sports.
5: All right, Dave, thank you. The latest on a judge's ruling today about the name on the Kennedy Center. We'll have that for you after traffic and weather.
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5: It's 128. Traffic and weather on WTOP. An update from Rob Stallworth.
9: Top trouble spots right now, Mark. Southbound 395 at the top of the ramp to Seminary Road. Still with the left lane block for the broken down vehicle. Now with a tow truck on scene. Then southbound 395 after Seminary Road. Right lane also blocked for the work zone as you head toward Duke Street. Listener checks in West Springfield. Westbound on Old King Mill Road near Greeley Boulevard. The two right lanes are blocked for the down tree where Fairfax County's finest on scene. Southbound I-95 on the brakes. Going across the Purple Heart Bridge down to and past 123, but your travel lanes are open. 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I'm Rob Stallworth, your next travel report in about 10 minutes.
5: Now that forecast from meteorologist Mark Pena.
10: Another picturesque late summer day in the forecast with mostly sunny skies. Temperatures will be in the lower 80s with some neighborhoods only in the upper 70s with that humidity staying low. Now we are going to start to track some changes. Southeast winds return overnight and that'll keep temperatures a little milder with overnight lows right around 60. And that warm up will take us to the mid 80s with sunshine on your Wednesday. I'm 7 News meteorologist Mark Pena in the Storm Alert Weather Center.
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5: Good afternoon. I'm Mark Lewis. Mike Chikaitis is our producer. The top stories we're following. The Kennedy Center's Board of Trustees is meeting at this hour to decide whether to close down the venue. The board members claim the Art Center is in financial straits and that it needs to shut down for massive repairs to the main building. But a federal judge will have the ultimate say-so. Judge Christopher Cooper has already ruled today that any attempts to put President Trump's name on the Kennedy Center, even as a recognition for renovations and restoration, would be illegal. The decision came after a hearing in the case brought by an Ohio congresswoman and Kennedy Center board member who's pushing back on the president's takeover of the arts venue. More now from WTOP's John Doman.
20: With name changes off the table anyway, the hearing mostly touched on where things are with the case and how the afternoon board meeting might influence it, since the meeting focused on whether or not to close the Kennedy Center for 2 years.
21: But the law is that the court has ordered the Kennedy Center remain open pending further decision of the court.
20: Norm Eisen is repping Ohio Congresswoman Joyce Beatty, who's trying to keep the venue open.
21: So that vote today will not be able to close the Kennedy Center.
20: Lawyers for the government will move to lift the injunction this week. Now, it's also possible the judge orders discovery to move forward so the plaintiffs can see the actual money and repair situations. And with bankruptcy brought up this week, the judge also began entertaining the possibility of putting the Kennedy Center in receivership. Downtown, John Dome in WTOP News.
5: On Capitol Hill, families of victims from the deadly 2025 mid-air collision near Reagan National Airport have gathered with lawmakers to make an emotional appeal for Congress to pass air safety legislation. The story from WTOP's Mitchell Miller, today on the Hill.
22: 67 lives were taken from us.
23: Texas Senator Ted Cruz is a co-sponsor of the bipartisan bill.
22: The greatest tragedy of that is that it was utterly and completely preventable.
23: The Senate passed the measure last year, but the House has still not approved it. The legislation incorporates recommendations made by the NTSB, including cockpit equipment that could have allowed the jetliner and Army helicopter pilots to see each other, giving them significantly more time to avoid a collision. Doug Lane, who lost his wife Christine and son Spencer, has been one of the many families pushing for legislative action.
24: The families have done our part. Members of both parties have come together around meaningful legislation. It's time to finish it.
23: On Capitol Hill, Mitchell Miller, WTOP News.
5: In testimony before the Senate Judiciary Committee today, FBI Director Kash Patel is telling lawmakers that the Bureau under his watch is responsible for what he called the most prolific run of crime reduction in U.S. history.
25: The FBI has arrested 54,000 violent criminals. That's up 90% from the 18-month year period prior to that. That's making America safe. 31,000 violent gang members have been arrested by the FBI. That's up 30%, making America safe.
5: But Democrats and even some Republicans on that panel have been hammering away at Patel on a number of issues. He defended the loosening of FBI hiring requirements that would allow people who had engaged in prostitution to work for the Bureau. A similar change was made with regard to bestiality. Patel says the Bureau did not want to punish people who were victims. Ranking Democrat Dick Durbin blasted Patel as what he called the least qualified and most partisan FBI director in the nation's history. President Trump is attacking the Supreme Court's decision to allow a lower court ruling to stand. It freezes the president's executive order aimed at limiting mail-in voting. In a social media post, Trump says the justices who ruled against his order were, in his words, not the people I interviewed. Justices Neil Gorsuch, Amy Coney Barrett, and Brett Kavanaugh were all nominated by the president during his first term, but all ruled against him in this case.
0: The president calls it a bad decision. He says it is a big loss for Republicans and America itself. He goes on to say that the Supreme Court really let our country down. He accuses certain justices, as he puts it, of being petrified of Democrats.
5: That's ABC's Karen Travers at the White House. Could there be a pause in some of the fighting between Russia and Ukraine? Ukrainian President Volodymyr Zelensky says Ukraine is ready to halt its strikes on Russian territory if allies can secure a genuine Russian commitment not to hit Ukraine's critical infrastructure. Meantime, WTOP National Security Correspondent J.J. Green tells us this conflict has now become dangerous for anyone helping Ukraine.
1: Russia knows that Ukraine has a specific problem. It needs Patriot missile batteries. It doesn't have them. It also knows that it has people and organizations inside Ukraine that can supply information to them, critical information, like its attack on the Yehudin railway station not too far from the Polish border. This is what Russia wants Ukraine and the rest of the world to know, to think about, and to remember.
5: Previous efforts to broker even a partial ceasefire have repeatedly fallen apart within hours, with both sides accusing the other of violations. Coming up on WTOP in Money News.
2: A new report on who's moving to D.C. and why. I'm John Werdock.
5: It's 1:36.
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5: On WTOP, it's 1:38. Traffic and weather time. Let's check out the roads with Rob Stallworth.
9: Westbound 50, Mark, on the Chesapeake Bay Bridge. We already had the right lane blocked for work zone, but trying to see if we have anything else westbound on that span, blocking the right lane as well. If you're on Route 50 coming across the Chesapeake Bay Bridge, westbound 50 on the Severn River Bridge, we had the right lane blocked for the disabled vehicle, which has just been taken off of the Severn River Bridge as you head to, past Route 2, and it's on the right shoulder on the other side of the Severn River Bridge. If you're traveling on the inner loop and outer loop in Prince George's County, pretty decent shape between Beltsville and Oxon Hill. Inner loop slows, leaving, of course, New Hampshire Avenue toward the ramps to go northbound on the I-95, but you're travel lanes are open. 270 looks pretty smooth, leaving Rockville headed toward Frederick. In a loop and out of loop in Virginia, pretty decent shape right now between Alexandria and McLean. Seeing more volume westbound on 66, leaving the Beltway headed past 123. I-95 southbound just coming across the Purple Heart Bridge. Slowdowns headed toward 123, which are travel lanes open. Northbound I-95 is in good shape, but slowdowns as you come past the Fairfax County Parkway toward the Springfield Interchange, where travel lanes are open and available. Southbound 395 after Seminary Road, still with the right lane block for the work zone there. Northbound 395 on the brakes, approaching Boundary Channel Drive and headed across the 14th Street Bridge. In the district, southbound DC 295 past Pennsylvania Avenue toward the inbound 11th Street Bridge may still have that work along the right side. 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I'm Rob Stallworth, your next traffic report in about 10 minutes.
5: 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Here's 7 News meteorologist Mark Pena.
10: Picturesque late summer weather with the first day of fall 1 week away, and temperatures will be close to seasonal averages. That's the lower 80s for this time of year, and the humidity will continue to stay low, but that will begin to change, tracking some minor changes as southeast winds return later today. That will usher in milder temperatures tonight, with most neighborhoods only dropping to around 60 degrees. This warm-up will continue for the next couple of days, with temperatures reaching the mid-80s, with mostly sunny skies continuing on your Wednesday. I'm 7 News meteorologist Mark Pena and the Storm Alert Weather Center.
5: 77 degrees at Reagan National, Dulles at 75, and at 77 at BWI Marshall. Money news now on WTOP. Let's hear from John Wardock.
2: A new report from Redfin finds Gen Zers are moving to the nation's capital. Washington, D.C. is the second most popular destination in the country after San Antonio, and ahead of Austin and Nashville. More than 10,000 Gen Zers moved here than moved out. And Baltimore is the third highest destination for millennials. A proposal to replace an old building in Roslyn with new condos is being reviewed by Arlington County. Arlington now says the new property would have 88 residential units. The blue chips are slipping almost 1% this hour. The Dow Jones Industrial Average is down 419 points. The S&P 500 is off 40. The NASDAQ is down some 212 points, almost a 1% drop there. And we are watching oil today. It is up more than 5% right now. West Texas crude trading above $106 a barrel. John Wardock, WTOP News.
5: All right, John, 142 now. Colin Kaepernick's memoir arrives today, and it's coming 10 years after his silent protest led to controversy in the NFL. In today's DC Sports Filtered, WTOP's Rob Woodfork tells us that the lesson from that decade didn't end with Kaepernick.
6: Here was the demand on athletes 10 years ago. Stick to sports. Shut up and dribble. Colin Kaepernick broke that rule, and the NFL made an example of him. Then 2020 happened, and the thing that got Kaepernick blackballed is now the expectation of athletes. Have you heard the discourse around the WNBA lately? Caitlin Clark would love nothing more than to shut up and dribble, but she gets pulled into every issue in her sport, then picked apart for how she speaks or doesn't. Different fight from Kaepernick's. He lost a career. Clark obviously hasn't. But it's the same leash, with somebody else on the other end trying to decide what an athlete's allowed to say and what it means. And that's the part of this 10-year anniversary that doesn't get talked about enough. The leash once applied to Kaepernick isn't gone. It's just attached to a different collar. I'm Rob Woodfork, and that's DC Sports Filtered.
5: Check out Rob's full column on Kaepernick at WTOP.com. Straight ahead, a plea for help from the family of a missing D.C. woman. It's 144.
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5: At 1:45, I'm Mark Lewis. A missing D.C. mother's family is asking for your help to find the public relations executive. Antoinette Forbes hasn't been seen since September 4th, when she was at her home on Nebraska Avenue in Northwest. Her family is asking anyone who lives in the area near Nebraska Avenue, close to American University, to look over their security camera footage from that Friday through Sunday. The family is also asking people who were at AU that weekend, walking on the nearby trails or driving through, to call D.C. police if you remember anything. Police have not named a suspect in her disappearance, but her ex-partner and a man with the same name as the father of Forbes' son is now in custody in Beaver County, Pennsylvania, near Pittsburgh. Police there have told WTOP that 65-year-old Russell Ashford is being held on a probation violation out of Montgomery County, Maryland. Beaver County, Pennsylvania District Attorney Nate Bible says the investigators used license plate readers to track Ashford.
16: Ultimately, you know, can kind of follow his path, for the most part, from, you know, Washington, D.C. up to Brighton Township.
5: Ashford was convicted of assaulting Forbes in her Chevy Chase home back in 2021. Court records show neighbors heard that fight, saw him assault her, and then were able to get the couple's son out of the house. It's 1:46.
17: Your accountant needs your social security number. Your kid needs a photo of the insurance card. A travel company wants a copy of your passport. So you email it. The problem is that email lives in somebody's inbox forever. I'm Kim Commando. This is terrific. Gmail has a fix built right in and hardly anybody uses it. It's called confidential mode. Write your email, then tap the little clock with a clock on it at the bottom of the compose window. Set it to expire in a week, a day, or a month. When the clock runs out, the message vanishes from the other person's inbox. They also can't forward it, print it, copy it, or download the attachment. You can even require a code texted to their phone before it opens. FYI, a determined person can still photograph the screen, so this is definitely only a door, not a vault. But most people won't bother. Your email self-destructs, and finally, my inbox gets to feel like a spy movie. AI without the hype and without the homework. 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Hi there, I'm Kim Commando. Tech isn't just a part of our lives anymore. It runs our lives. 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Everything's all connected. 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
5: Coming up in our top stories, a D.C. judge has once again banned the board of the Kennedy Center from putting President Trump's name anywhere on the building. The fraud trial for D.C. council member Trayon White is underway today. President Trump is reacting after the Supreme Court rejected his bid to restrict mail-in ballots for the midterm elections. We've got full details on these stories in minutes. 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WTOP's traffic and weather now, starting with Rob Stallworth.
9: And this is the time where the congestion starts to build on the Inner Loop in Virginia. Approaching the George Washington Parkway, headed across the American Legion Bridge, your travel lanes are open. Outer Loop looks pretty good as you leave McLean, headed toward Alexandria. Westbound 66 on the brakes, leaving the Beltway, headed out toward 123. If you're traveling on 66 eastbound, you're looking pretty good. But watch out as you head toward the Beltway. After Nutley Street, that's where we have some debris reported to be in the right lane. Traveling on southbound 395, coming past Seminary Road, that's where the right lane is blocked with the work zone there. Southbound on I-95, you're going across the Purple Heart Bridge down to and past 123 with the slowdowns there. If you're on West Springfield on Old Keene Mill Road westbound near Greeley Boulevard, we had the right side, two right lanes blocked for the down tree. In the district, southbound DC 295, approaching and passing Pennsylvania Avenue toward the inbound 11th Street Bridge, that work may be picked up and gone, but watch out for that. Outbound New York Avenue coming past 4th Street, headed toward Ivy City, may have a lane blocked as a result of the work zone. 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I'm Rob Stallworth, your next traffic report in about 10 minutes.
5: Mark Pena with the 7 News forecast.
10: A lot of sunshine to enjoy on this Tuesday with mostly sunny skies. Hard-pressed to find any cloud cover out there. And seasonable temperatures. Average high for this time of year is in the lower 80s. And that's right where most neighborhoods will reach for your afternoon highs. Now, the humidity will continue to stay low for the rest of today, but we will start to track some minor changes over the next 12 to 24 hours, mainly in terms of winds. We're going to track southeast winds returning. And that will usher in milder temperatures overnight, with most neighborhoods only dropping to around 60 degrees, which will be about a 10 degree increase compared to just this morning. This warm-up will take us to the mid-80s on your Wednesday, with sunshine continuing, and eventually we're getting back to some summertime temperatures by Thursday. Most neighborhoods getting into the upper 80s, even close to 90 degrees, with heat index values closer to the lower 90s. This warm-up will take us to the upper 80s again by Friday, but that's also when we're tracking our next chance of rain along another cold front that will bring some showers to the area by Friday evening. I'm 7 News meteorologist Mark Pena in the Storm Alert Weather Center.
5: Fantastic day with sunshine, blue skies, 75 degrees in Silver Spring, 76 at Fort Belvoir, and at 77 at Foggy Bottom in D.C. 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
5: It's 1:53. They're taking up issues involving your cash and your trash. WTOP's Kate Ryan is hearing from Montgomery County lawmakers.
20: We're going to have a very busy agenda this fall in the county council.
21: That's Montgomery County Council President Natalie Fanny Gonzalez. The work kicking off today includes the introduction of proposed tax breaks. Councilmember Kate Stewart on a child tax credit.
22: That would provide to families that make $15,000 or less a $500 tax credit if they have a child under the age of 6 or a child with a disability under the age of 17.
21: Another proposal targets public school employees, from teachers to bus drivers. Stewart says it would be similar to the $2,500 property tax break given to first responders. There will also be a work session on the future of the county's incinerator and solid waste. Kate Ryan, WTOP News.
5: A popular D.C. restaurant that has been closed since last winter will have some of its fixtures inside auctioned off. Gravitas, the Michelin-starred restaurant in Ivy City, reportedly owes more than $200,000 in back taxes. The Washington Business Journal reports starting next week, the D.C. Office of Tax and Revenue will start to auction off everything inside, such as the restaurant equipment, the furniture, even the booze. It's not clear if Gravitas's owner and chef, Matt Baker, will reopen this fall. Sports time on WTOP, powered by Maximus, moving people and technology forward. Let's go to Dave Preston.
23: It looks like Capitals forward Ryan Leonard will call D.C. home for some time. He re-signs with the club, getting an 8-year contract extension worth $84 million. The former first-round pick tallied 20 goals with 25 assists in his first full NHL season. NFL Week 1 concluded with Kansas City completing the first show of their comeback tour, blasting Denver as Patrick Mahomes in his first game back from suffering a torn ACL and LCL last December throws for 2 touchdowns while running for another score. Commanders, despite the defeated Philadelphia, got a boost from first-round pick Sonny Styles, who tallied a sack in his 4 tackles for head coach Dan Quinn.
24: In that game, you saw him, you know, covering kicks. You saw him, you know, being our green dot when Frankie left and making some big plays. I thought that's a sign of a mature young player who impacted the game in some different ways.
23: We don't pick the game, but we do predict which announcers will be calling it on Fox in 4 Downs with the Commanders up on the sports page at WTOP.com. Baseball Nationals begin a series with Philadelphia tonight. Jackson Kent on the mound for the 6:45 start on 1500 AM. College football delivers a homecoming of sorts when Virginia Tech visits Maryland Saturday. Hokies head coach James Franklin spent 8 years as an assistant with the Terps.
25: I was there for 5 years. We won a ton of games, left and then came back as the coordinator, and we were able to get it rolling again.
23: Both teams are 2-0 entering Saturday night's showdown. Dave Preston, WTOP Sports.
5: We are following some breaking developments today involving the Kennedy Center. A federal judge has weighed in on efforts to add President Trump's name to the Kennedy Center. And NBC News is reporting at this hour that the Kennedy Center's board has just voted to close the Performing Arts Center immediately. We'll have all the details for you in minutes. Keep it here.
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5: Traffic and weather time with Rob Stallworth.
9: New problem in Manassas, northbound 234, the Prince William Parkway after Balls Ford Road is the report of a wreck, so watch out for that. In West Springfield, Old Keene Mill Road, westbound near Greeley Boulevard, the tree is cut up and gone. Your travel lane should be open. Southbound I-95 on the brakes as you approach 123. Southbound 395 after Seminary Road, still with the right lane block for the work zone. The WTOP Traffic Center is presented by Window Nation. 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I'm Rob Stallworth. Your next traffic report with Dave Dildine in about 10 minutes.
5: Now to Mark Pena for the forecast.
10: A lot of sunshine and picturesque weather with low humidity and temperatures close to seasonal averages, which is the lower 80s for this time of year. We will start to track some minor changes, though. Southeast winds return later in the day. That will usher in milder temperatures overnight with overnight lows right around 60. And we're back to the mid-80s with sunshine on your Wednesday. I'm 7 News meteorologist Mark Pena and the Storm Alert Weather Center.
5: Sunny and 72 degrees in Washington.
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5: Good afternoon. I'm Mark Lewis. Coming up, breaking news. NBC News reports that the Kennedy Center board has voted to close the performing arts venue immediately.
1: Opening statements in Trayon White's bribery trial reveal why the defense says accepting the cash wasn't a crime. I'm Mike Murillo.
5: Watching Wall Street, the Dow Industrials are down 430 points. It's now 2 o'clock.
2: From ABC News, I'm Wayne Cabot. With no time to spare, a judge stopped the Kennedy Center board from adding a tribute to President Trump. The ruling, less than an hour before the board was set to act.
3: Judge Christopher Cooper Tuesday issued a written order blocking the attempt to add President Trump's name to the Kennedy Center, concluding that it violated a previous court order and congressional statute. The order says, quote, simply put, defendants cannot install memorials for President Trump or anyone or anything else at the Kennedy Center without Congress's blessing. The board resolution bucks a federal court order and a statute Congress enacted. Judge Cooper had previously blocked the president from renaming the Kennedy Center after himself, but the board voted last month to add the president's name to the building to recognize him as the person who, quote, renovated and restored the center. Karen Travers, ABC News, the White House.
2: What American wouldn't want money in their pocket? Most say no to Trump's $5,000 if the voters keep Republicans in control of Congress. 63% disapprove in the Reuters Ipsos poll, including 37% of Republicans. And while Trump has lost in the Supreme Court to impose mail-in voting limits before the election, FBI Director Kash Patel says he is sending agents to election sites this year.
6: Election integrity is of paramount importance. This FBI is not going to shy away from that effort.
2: Sparring there with Vermont Democratic Senator Peter Welch, Patel refusing to comment if there's an ongoing investigation into the wedding bash for Donald Trump Jr. and his new wife, paid for at least in part by a Russian oligarch who has close ties to Vladimir Putin. Senator Bernie Sanders says, yes, of course we need AI regulation.
7: The speed and scope of AI development in just the last 4 years has been almost beyond human comprehension.
2: Joining his call, longtime Trump confidant Steve Bannon. Trump himself calls AI concerns a hoax. The Dow is down 430 points right now. 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
8: 202 here on WTOP on this September 15th, 2026. Sunny skies, and we sit at 76 in D.C. Good afternoon. I'm Sean Anderson.
11: And I'm Ann Kramer. Our top story involves the legal drama surrounding the Kennedy Center. The Kennedy Center Board of Trustees, appointed by President Trump, has been meeting this afternoon about the last hour and a half and apparently has made a decision about the future of the Kennedy Center. NBC News is reporting the board is going to close it down immediately. We told you yesterday the board documents reportedly showed the financial situation of the Kennedy Center became much worse after President Trump took over as chair and then appointed a new board. There was another court decision earlier today on whether Trump's name could go back on the building anywhere. A D.C. federal judge said once again Trump's name cannot be on the building, nor can the board rename part of the campus plaza after Trump. WTOP's John Doman brings us up to speed on today's court action.
28: The government plans to file a motion this week asking that the temporary restraining order be lifted, allowing the renovations to go forward. Ohio Congresswoman Joyce Beatty, who's on the board, is trying to stop it. Her lawyers arguing for discovery to move forward to find out the center's actual financial situation.
4: We want to make sure that we keep the Kennedy Center healthy.
28: Now, during the hearing, the judge also asked if a nonprofit venue can declare bankruptcy, something lawyers for the Kennedy Center could not answer. But that led the judge to at least raise the idea of receivership. Norm Eisen is among the attorneys representing Beatty in this case.
12: The court is clearly concerned with the continued health of the Kennedy Center under the shocking mismanagement of this administration.
28: Downtown, John Dome in WTOP News.
13: Well, now to another courtroom in D.C. where prosecutors are outlining their case against a D.C. councilman. Councilman Trayon White is on trial on charges of federal bribery. He's accused of taking $35,000 in cash in exchange for helping a businessman with government contracts in D.C. White has pleaded not guilty. WTOP's Mike Murillo has the latest from court.
1: Prosecutors say the cash and White's efforts to help businessman Alio Camara were all part of the same deal. Prosecutor John Crabb repeatedly pointed to something White was secretly recorded saying, "Once you get me, if you lock eyes and get your understanding, I get to work." Jurors saw some of those recordings, including White accepting an envelope prosecutors say contained cash. But the defense revealed something prosecutors didn't mention. Attorney Gary Coleman told jurors Camara is White's brother-in-law and knew White needed money. Coleman didn't dispute White took the cash. He says it was separate from White checking on Camara's contracts and there was no quid pro quo. He also called Camara corrupt to the bone, arguing he cooperated with the FBI to help himself in his own criminal case. Prosecutors have now begun calling witnesses as they try to prove the money and White's actions were connected. At D.C. District Court, Mike Murillo, WTOP News.
11: 205 on WTOP, a former healthcare executive is in custody in Fairfax County, accused of taking videos of women and girls at stores in the Tysons area back in August. Fairfax County Police say they arrested 44-year-old Sean Greminger of Falls Church at the end of August at Reagan National Airport. He's accused of using a cell phone to record two 18-year-old women and a 16-year-old girl. Police believe there may be more victims.
13: The family of missing D.C. mother Antoinette Forbes is out with a public plea for help in finding her. Forbes was last seen on September 4th at her home on Nebraska Avenue Northwest. They're asking if you live or work in the neighborhood near Nebraska Avenue, close to American University, to check any doorbell and security camera footage from Friday, September 4th through Sunday, September 6th. They're also asking that if you drove through the area or walked on nearby trails, to think if you saw anything unusual, and if so, call D.C. police.
11: Well, police have not talked about a suspect in the disappearance, but a man with the same last name as Forbes' young son is behind bars not far from Pittsburgh, Pennsylvania. 65-year-old Russell Ashford is being held on a warrant for violating his probation from a 2021 conviction in Maryland.
14: Ultimately, a parole violation was lodged on him for leaving the state.
11: That's Beaver County District Attorney Nate Bible. Bible also says that Ashford is retired from the CIA. Now, court documents in Maryland show Ashford was convicted of assaulting Forbes back in 2021 in her home in Chevy Chase. The district attorney says the couple's 10-year-old son was in the car with Ashford when he was taken into custody, but he is with his family now.
13: Coming up in Money News here on WTOP.
15: Coca-Cola talks up its commitment to the D.C. area. I'm John Wardon.
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11: Michael and Son. Time for traffic and weather on WTOP. We say hello to our friend Dave Dildine. He's in the traffic center.
18: And good afternoon. It's a fairly smooth trip around the metro area. Not too much to worry about. A little heavy on the inner loop approaching the American Legion Bridge. Spit of slow traffic leaving College Park on the inner loop near Greenbelt Station. The work zone on Route 1 in College Park is back near Cherry Hill Road. It is one lane getting by a bit slowly. DC 295 southbound beyond Pennsylvania Avenue. The right lane that goes onto the 11th Street Bridge is coned off, but you can take that merge. Leaving the district, heading for the Commonwealth on I-395. Some southbound slowing, bunching up near the tennis bubble in Potomac Park. And then in Virginia, southbound, another slowdown near the Mark Center beyond Seminary Road. A work zone blocks the right lane. 66 is decent. Fairly uneventful on 95. Prince William Parkway between Balls Ford Road and I-66. Fire rescue units responding to a crash there below the Cushing Road parking lot. 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Dave Dildine, next traffic report in 10 minutes.
13: Let's go to 7 News meteorologist Mark Pena.
10: A lot of sunshine and some nice, pleasant, late summer weather to enjoy as the first day of fall is officially 1 week away. Temperatures will be close to seasonal averages today. That's the lower 80s with low humidity, but that begins to change. We're going to get another surge of some late summer heat by the end of the week, and that

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3: Hi there, Sean and Ann. Just yesterday, Pepsi announced it's closing its facility in Chevrolet and shutting down that half-century-old plant there and laying off almost 150 people. Now, Coca-Cola has issued a report detailing its commitment to the D.C. area. Coke says it invested $11 million in the Washington area last year. And nationally, Coke says it supports almost a million jobs across the country. Hawkeye 360 is spreading its wings and expanding in Europe. The Herndon Company, which serves customers in the defense and space industries, is opening up a shop in Luxembourg. The blue chips are slipping today. The Dow has been down between 300 and 500 points. Depends on the minute and what's going on. The Dow right now down some 392 points. That's 0.75% drop for the blue chips. The S&P 500 is falling 35, and the NASDAQ is down 183 points. And we are watching oil today. It has been moving higher. West Texas crude is up almost 5% right now, trading above $106 a barrel. John Wardock, WTOP News.
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1: Up ahead on WTOP, we are going to talk with the head of Maryland State Board of Elections, the election administrator, Jared DeMarinis, about mail-in ballots. When they'll go out in Maryland, how many people they might anticipate are going to get them. This all follows the decision from the Supreme Court yesterday to block President Trump's restrictions and his order to restrict mail-in ballots. It's 212.
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2: 215, I'm Sean Anderson.
1: I'm Ann Kramer. Thanks for joining us.
2: Election 2026 on WTOP. We are 49 days away now until the November midterm elections. And President Trump's executive

0: order that would put restrictions on mail-in ballots was blocked last night by the Supreme Court. There have been numerous legal challenges about the order in lower courts in the past few weeks, and the majority of the high court left one of those lower court rulings in place. There was the likelihood that Trump's order would have caused lots of voters, maybe even millions, to get their ballots delivered by the Postal Service. SCOTUS decision comes after several states have already mailed out ballots for November.
1: Well, joining us now to get mail-in ballots and talk about mail-in ballots ahead of the November election is Maryland State Elections Administrator Jared DeMarinis. Administrator, thank you so much for coming on with us this afternoon. Will you bring everyone up to speed on where you are, the state is in the process of mail-in ballots, and how many voters use them? When are they going to go out?
2: Sure. Thank you. Thank you for having me on. Right now, we're printing all the mail-in ballots. They're going to start to be mailed, hitting the stream on Saturday. So it's right around the corner. And, you know, but there is still time if you want to vote by mail. You can request a mail-in ballot to be delivered by mail up until October 27th, and for printed home ballots up until October 30th. But right now we'll have close to 600,000 people will be getting the first batch that have requested it. So it's quite a significant portion of Maryland voters that will be receiving ballots starting Saturday.
0: The president has continued, though, to say that his order was a way to ensure integrity in the midterm elections. Talk to us about integrity within the Maryland election system.
2: So, I mean, the idea of integrity, our entire processes are open and transparent. The mail-in voting is a tried and true method since the days of the Civil War. It is, you know, been a part of American, you know, electoral processes, you know, basically forever. So at the end here, we have, you know, we know who's requested the ballots. We track the ballots from when the it leaves our vendor all the way to the mailbox of the voter. And then if the voter puts it back into the mail stream, we track it from the when they put it in the postal box all the way through to the local board of elections. And a couple of other things about integrity and making sure that people are aware of the process here and security features. Right now, everyone who had requested a ballot that's in this nearly 600,000 batch, they've gotten an email or a text that says their ballot is on their way. So now they are aware that it's going to be coming in and to be on the lookout for it, right? Once once they have it, you should vote it. And once you put it back into the stream, we then send another text to you saying that we have received the ballot. And then the final text or email is that we have canvassed that ballot, meaning that we have counted it. So all along the process, we're tracking, you know, that ballot when it leaves the, you know, from our, you know, authority to your house, back from your house to the local board of elections, keeping also the voter informed of every step along the way there. So this is a highly, secure and, you know, informative method.
1: Jared, FBI Director Cash Patel is before a Senate committee on Capitol Hill testifying, and he just suggested that he may send in FBI agents to polling locations for the general election in November. President Trump, of course, has said he is talking about sending in election monitors at the polls. How much are you anticipating there will be any issues in Maryland if either of those show up?
2: Well, I would hope that they, you know, there would be no issues. But voters should be aware that nobody should feel intimidated, threatened, or harassed when attempting to cast a ballot. If a voter feels that, that they don't want to go to the polling place, they should not be disenfranchised by that feeling. They should use mail as a viable alternative. And if they don't want to put it back into the U.S. Postal Service mailbox, they can also use one of the conveniently located drop boxes, and they get picked up by election staff. You know, we're preparing for every contingency. We've done tabletop exercises. We work with our partners on this. We want to have a safe, secure, and basically boring election so that people can go in, vote, and then, go on their merry way. But, you know, we'll, I'm prepared if the FBI or if the DOJ send any observers, and we'll find out what their motivations and what their roles want to be in this election.
0: Jared, thanks so much for taking the time out to talk to us this afternoon. We appreciate it.
2: Thank you.
0: Mm-hmm. Maryland State Elections Administrator Jared DeMarinis.
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3: On the Capitol Beltway in Maryland between College Park and Greenbelt, traffic on the Interloop piling up now. Someone triggered an automatic notification to police, and it sounds like they were stopped in a lane for medical reasons, and then that may have led to a crash or another crash or something to that effect. In any event, on the Interloop near Greenbelt Station, there are several vehicles stopped in and blocking the left and right sides of the highway on the Interloop. Near Camp Springs on the outer loop, a less involved crash past Branch Avenue, also causing a slowdown near Andrews as well. Virginia, Fairfax County Parkway, northbound near the Newington Tank Farm, a crash. Prince William Parkway, northbound near the Gainesville-Cushing Road commuter lot, a crash not far from I-66. The Crohn's and Colitis Foundation has been at the forefront of inflammatory bowel disease research and care for over 50 years. 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Dave Dildine, next traffic report in 10 minutes.
0: Your forecast now from 7 News meteorologist Mark Pena.
4: A lot of sunshine and picturesque weather with low humidity and temperatures close to seasonal averages, which is the lower 80s for this time of year. We will start to track some minor changes, though. Southeast winds return later in the day. That will usher in milder temperatures overnight, with overnight lows right around 60. And we're back to the mid-80s with sunshine on your Wednesday. I'm 7 News meteorologist Mark Pena in the Storm Alert Weather Center.
1: Beautiful afternoon. Sunshine, 75 in Rockville, 76 in Ashburn. 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
0: Capital One Arena is preparing to open its doors again later this week after a five-month closure tied to a multi-year renovation project there. WTOP Scott Gellman tells us the latest work is focused on getting concert goers and sports fans in and out faster.
12: That's what it sounds like here around Capital One Arena, and there's scaffolding and construction equipment everywhere. It's part of the billion-dollar renovation project that hopes to get you to your seat faster.
13: Nothing about this project is easy. You know, if we were starting from scratch, it'd be completely different, but we don't have that luxury.
12: They're opening a new main entrance closer to the metro.
13: They get to spread around the concourse more efficiently. It's not a mixing bowl of elevators and escalators and concession stands and lines.
12: And Jordan Silberman with Monumental Sports and Entertainment says part of that experience is new tech.
13: We're moving to a new screening technology called Zonar, which is a frictionless screening equipment that will get people into the building more quickly and efficiently.
12: All this work is expected to be done by this time next year. But until then, they're recommending you get here a few minutes earlier than usual. In Northwest, Scott Gelman, WTOP News.
1: Time for sports on WTOP, brought to you by Amentum, delivering advanced solutions for space and defense. Hello to Rob Woodfork. What you got?
9: Hey, got some Capitals. They are still 2 days from opening training camp, 10 days from their preseason opener, but they made some news today by handing some big money to one of the faces of their future. Ryan Leonard gets an 8-year contract extension that averages $10.5 million per year. It makes him one of just 31 NHL players this season, earning an eight-figure salary. The move comes after the 21-year-old wing had a fine rookie season in which he scored 45 points in 75 games, including 20 goals, three of them game winners. The Nationals return from a day off to host the Phillies in their second-to-last home series of the 2026 season. Jackson Kent takes the 6:45 first pitch in what is the opener of a short two-game set. The 1-4 rookie looking to snap his streak of losses in his last two starts. In college football, Maryland plays a pretty big game on Saturday night. Virginia Tech visiting College Park for a battle between 2-0 teams and a virtual homecoming for Hokies coach James Franklin, who said he grew the most as a coach when he was a Terps assistant.
10: My time with Ralph Regan, you know, one of the better coaches I've ever been around, that was a huge adjustment. I was actually on the previous staff, and both me and Lox were retained. I learned a ton of ball in a short period of time, not only offense, but just also kind of how to run a program, a tough, disciplined, hard-nosed program, and we won a bunch of games and had a ton of success.
9: And a Terps upset would give them a 3-0 start for the fifth time in 6 years. Rob Woodfork, WTOP Sports.
14: All right, Rob, thanks. Breaking news here this afternoon as the Kennedy Center Board of Trustees votes to shut down the arts venue. We'll have the latest ahead. 2:27.
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1: Time to head to the traffic center, find out what's happening with Dave.
3: The top traffic trouble spots, Maryland, Interloop, crash near Greenbelt Station, left side blocked, also some damage on the far right side, so good to stay center. Bad to be on the Interloop, slow through College Park toward Greenbelt Station. In the district, work zone on Rock Creek Parkway, northbound at Waterside Drive, slow and single file getting by. Get ready because starting next week, Waterside Drive is going to be closed 24/7. In Virginia, the work zone on Fairfax County Parkway, northbound at Burke Center Parkway, one left getting by. For victims of drunk and drug driving, your grief's unique, but you're not alone. 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Dave Dildine, next traffic report in 10 minutes.
14: And the WTOP forecast, mostly sunny skies the rest of the way this afternoon. Great day going, and we're looking for highs around 82. Then tonight, clear, dropping down to the 50s. And then for tomorrow, mostly sunny and a high of 87. We're at 77 right now in the nation's capital.
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14: Good afternoon. I'm Sean Anderson.
1: I'm Ann Kramer. Mike Chikaitis is our producer.
14: Breaking news on WTOP. The Kennedy Center Board of Trustees has voted to shut down the arts venue for 2 years. That vote took place in a meeting this afternoon behind closed doors. President Trump's handpicked members have claimed the building is in such bad condition it needs to close down for expensive repairs. Well, today's meeting started shortly after a federal judge ruled that efforts to put President Trump's name pretty much anywhere on the Kennedy Center are illegal and violate the law that established the venue decades ago. Pushing the name issue forward was taken off the table by the Kennedy Center's board even before that ruling. So in the hearing, the board focused on the 2-year shutdown to, in its words, pay for a massive renovation project. WTOP's John Doman picks up the fight over that from the federal courthouse in D.C.
22: A 2-year closure still needs to be signed off on by a judge who has a preliminary injunction in place right now amid a challenge from Ohio Congresswoman Joyce Beatty, who's on the Kennedy Center board. Later this week, the government will file a motion asking the judge to lift that injunction. Beatty argues the closure is a cover for financial problems caused by the president. As for the talk about potential bankruptcy, the judge questioned whether a nonprofit like the Kennedy Center can do that and mention the idea of receivership.
23: If there is a legal set of solutions here, the court expressed an interest in finding those.
22: Normeisen is a lawyer representing Beatty. Beatty wants to move forward with discovery to find out what the real situation is. Downtown, John Dome in WTOP News.
1: 232 on WTOP to Capitol Hill now, where there is a renewed push for air safety bills to address issues that led to the 2025 collision between that jetliner and Army helicopter over the Potomac River. You remember it killed 67 people in January of last year. WTOP's Mitchell Miller has details today on the Hill.
24: Families of the victims of the crash gathered outside the Capitol with lawmakers, including Texas Senator Ted Cruz, who's a sponsor of a bill that includes safety recommendations.
25: That accident over DCA did not have to happen. It could have been prevented, and we know how to prevent it.
24: The bill would require installation of a system known as ADS-B-N that would allow pilots to see air traffic on a cockpit screen in real time. The Senate has passed the legislation, but it hasn't been approved by the House. Doug Lane, who lost his wife and son in the accident, says there can be no more delays.
26: There are terrible things you cannot change, and then there is the work in front of you. This is the work in front of you. Finish the work now before another family pays for the time you chose to take.
24: On Capitol Hill, Mitchell Miller, WTOP News.
14: Also on Capitol Hill, FBI Director Kash Patel has been locked in a contentious hearing with members of the Senate Judiciary Committee. Republicans, led by Committee Chair Chuck Grassley, are praising Patel for what they've described as the Bureau's renewed efforts to fight violent crime, drug trafficking, and child exploitation. But Democrats say Patel has politicized the FBI. For example, Ranking Member Dick Durbin of Illinois accuses Patel of hampering the Bureau's probe into shootings by ICE and Border Patrol in Chicago last year.
27: In the past, the FBI would have swiftly responded to these shootings, gathering evidence and working with the Justice Department Civil Rights Division to conduct a civil rights investigation. But not now.
14: Patel defends his agency's handling of those investigations, but not much more.
28: We have not refused to investigate either of these shootings. These investigations are currently ongoing, and so I'm unable to comment on the nature of them.
14: The hearing got even more heated. Democrat Cory Booker of New Jersey accused Patel of being, in his words, a thug over the Trump administration subpoenaing of journalists who uncovered security issues about the new Air Force One jet that was a gift from Qatar. And both parties have quizzed the director on changes to hiring standards of the FBI. The FBI quietly issued guidance this past spring, lifting a categorical hiring ban on applicants who'd previously engaged in prostitution or bestiality. Patel says the Bureau did not want to automatically disqualify someone who was a victim of such crimes.
1: 235, President Trump is slamming the decision last night from the Supreme Court to allow a lower court ruling to stand that freezes his executive order aimed at putting limits and restrictions on mail-in voting.
0: President Trump is weighing in with a very lengthy social media post, and no surprise, he is not happy with this from the Supreme Court. The president calls it a bad decision. He says it is a big loss for Republicans and America itself. He goes on to say that the Supreme Court really let our country down. He accuses certain justices, as he puts it, of being petrified of Democrats.
1: That's ABC News White House correspondent Karen Travers.
14: Some busy days are ahead for the Montgomery County Council. Members are working on things like property tax credits and what to do with solid waste in the future. WTOP's Kate Ryan has the story.
4: Montgomery County Council President Natalie Fanny Gonzalez wants to settle how the county should deal with solid waste in the future. And there's a work session being held on that. And there's more.
5: We do have a couple of tax credit bills coming up. They're not going to be controversial. They're very easy.
4: Her colleague on the council, Kate Stewart, is hoping that's the case. The homeowner's property tax credit is being introduced. It provides a county supplement and expands eligibility for the break.
6: The other thing that's really cool about this one is that you can apply for the homeowner's tax credit before you purchase a home. So this is really looking at also helping people move into home ownership.
4: Kate Ryan, WTOP News.
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14: It's 2:36.
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1: 2:38. Time for traffic and weather on WTOP. It's time for Dave Dildine in the traffic center.
3: Well, from Laurel to College Park on I-95, southbound traffic is backing up at the Beltway. And someone may have just crashed in those left lanes that join 95 with the interloop. But delays extend past that merge. Down the Beltway, beyond the IKEA, and toward Greenbelt Station, where there was earlier an OnStar notification, and then shortly thereafter, the calls for a crash started coming in. So the response to one or more incidents, including a crash on the interloop, blocks the left lanes. There's also some activity on the right shoulder near the Mark and Metro Station ramp, but should have a couple of right lanes getting by very slowly, though, on the interloop near Greenbelt Station. Baltimore-Washington Parkway, routine congestion near Fort Meade at the Beltway. Route 50 delay free between the Beltway and the Bay Bridge, and we had a minor crash on the outer loop at Branch Avenue, but that's already out of the way. In the district, Rock Creek Parkway northbound, slow and single file at Waterside Drive past the road work, and a reminder that the National Park Service plans on closing Waterside Drive for a couple of weeks. starting next week. So keep that in mind. 395, volume building, nothing blocking. Heading for the 14th Street Bridge slowly. In Virginia, all lanes open. Work zone south of the Mark Center clear. Fairfax County Parkway northbound near the Newington Take Terminal. The crash is clear. The work zone farther north on the County Parkway remains up at Burke Center Parkway. One lane to the left is getting by. Need a getaway that's all about you? 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Dave Dildine, next traffic report in 10 minutes.
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2: Another picturesque late summer day in the forecast with mostly sunny skies. Temperatures will be in the lower 80s with some neighborhoods only in the upper 70s, with that humidity staying low. Now, we are going to start to track some changes. Southeast winds return overnight, and that'll keep temperatures a little milder with overnight lows right around 60, and that warm-up will take us to the mid-80s with sunshine on your Wednesday. I'm 7 News meteorologist Mark Pena in the Storm Alert Weather Center.
1: Gorgeous afternoon, 77 all around, Upper Marlboro, Woodbridge, and in D.C. right now.
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7: Sean and Ann, the Federal Reserve started a two-day meeting today. Chairman Kevin Warsh and colleagues are debating what to do about inflation and whether to hike interest rates. The Fed will announce its decision tomorrow afternoon, followed by a press conference with the chairman. CNBC says traders are pricing in a 92% chance of a rate hike tomorrow. Ford is revamping its popular F-150 truck. The automaker says the 2027 models will feature more power under the hood with V8 engines. Ford is also cutting prices, but don't expect a discount or a deal here. The F-150 Raptor will start at just under $78,000. The F-150 Tremor just over $62,000. The blue chips continue to swim in the red. The Dow Jones Industrial Average down almost 1%. The Dow's down 420 points right now. The S&P 500 is slipping 34. The NASDAQ is off 204 points. And oil is up almost 5% right now. West Texas crude at $106 a barrel. John Wardock, WTOP News.
1: Thank you, John. 242, he testified before Congress in May, and now WTOP has learned Fairfax County Prosecutor Steve Descano is being subpoenaed again to come before the House Judiciary Committee, and it appears a congressional investigation into him is widening. The story you're hearing exclusively on WTOP from our Neil Augenstein.
8: Lawyers for Steve Descano say they were notified yesterday that the House Judiciary Committee plans to subpoena him this week. In a letter to Judiciary Chair Jim Jordan and Immigration Subcommittee Chair Tom McClintock, the lawyers say the committee is now seeking information about individual cases that have nothing to do with immigration. They say the committee wants information on all cases Descano has chosen to not prosecute, regardless of immigration status. Descano's lawyers say he's provided 1,100 pages of requested documents and written four letters answering the committee's questions. They say the committee's trying to intimidate and harass a local prosecutor lawfully doing his job just because the committee disagrees with the politics of Descano and the Fairfax County voters who reelected him by a wide margin. Neil Augenstein, WTOP News.
14: 243 at last night's Emmy Awards.
9: And the Emmy goes to Noah Wiley for The Pitt.
10: I'm so grateful to everybody that I work with, to all the men and women who work so hard on Stage 22 each and every day. We're going to be back there hitting it hard tomorrow morning. Really early.
14: Noah Wiley repeated as Best Actor in a Drama, while The Pitt won Best Drama Series for the second straight year. George Mason University alum Rhea Seehorn won Best Actress in a Drama for her role in Pluribus. Now, the big story of the night was Widow's Bay. That's the first season horror comedy on Apple TV that stormed the Emmy Awards. The show broke the record for a comedy series with 14 awards, including Best Comedy. Also took home three acting awards, including one for star Matthew Rhys. It spoiled the going away party for Hacks, which had gotten the most comedy nominations of any show in its fifth and final season. But Jean Smart did win her fifth Best Actress in a Comedy Award. No actor had won an Emmy every year for a series that lasted more than three seasons until now.
1: It's 244.
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1: 2:45, I'm Ann Kramer.
14: And I'm Sean Anderson. Thanks for being with us.
1: Well, it appears Russia's war against Ukraine is starting to turn in Ukraine's favor. And as WTOP national security correspondent J.J. Green tells us, the Kremlin sees itself getting weaker and is now showing signs of desperation.
22: Ukraine understands that this is a pivotal moment, and they have most of the tools they need to make a serious turn in this war. They've already started it to some degree. Basically being able to attack Russian targets in a long-range way using drones. But Russia's got these new jet-powered Garand drones that they're using to attack Ukraine because they know they don't have those Patriot missiles as many. And they don't want to use in Ukraine Patriot missiles to shoot down drones because those Patriots are very expensive and they need to save them for the ballistic and cruise missiles aimed at Kyiv.
1: Now, NATO fighter jets shot down a drone that went into Lithuanian airspace overnight. Now, that action follows comments yesterday from the NATO Secretary General that strikes close to the alliance's territory would drive the transatlantic organization to increase its support for Kyiv.
14: It is 2:46 now on WTOP. The growing fighting now in the Middle East. Yemen's Houthi rebels claim Saudi airstrikes have killed 3 people in the country's southwest. There's no independent verification of the claim. The escalation comes after the Iran-backed rebels seized another 2 strategic islands in the southern Red Sea. That's bolstered the Houthis' ability to control a key shipping route. Meanwhile, the U.S. military says it destroyed 2 Iranian boats that were being used to try to steal a drone ship this week. And the price of oil keeps going up. West Texas Intermediate now up more than 4%, trading at $106 a barrel. Brent crude, that's the international benchmark crude, up more than 3% at $109 a barrel.
1: In other news this afternoon, the death penalty is off the table for Nick Reiner. He is accused of murdering his famous parents, Rob and Michelle Reiner, last year.
23: Heading into a court hearing for Nick Reiner, L.A. County District Attorney Nathan Hochman announcing his office will not seek the death penalty against Reiner.
25: We have spoken to the victim's family. We have spoken to prosecutors, law enforcement.
23: Asked if Rob and Michelle Reiner's opposition to the death penalty influenced his decision, Hochman said all information was considered. Nick Reiner has pleaded not guilty. Alex Stone, ABC News, Los Angeles.
14: 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WTOP's traffic and weather. Off we go to Dave Dildine in the traffic center.
3: Between Beltsville and Greenbelt on I-95 southbound near the Beltway, a crash in the backup, and Maryland troopers from the College Park Barracks just sent to another one in the backup south of Route 1. But the original collisions occurred on the interloop of the Beltway at Greenbelt Station, exit 24, and the damage is still blocking the left side. There's also one that limped onto the right shoulder. At last report, it was 2 right lanes getting by, but that's changing because they just sent another trooper to the report of another crash in that same area. So just watching yourself, staying on defense, and hopefully getting by staying right safely. On the outer loop, something to look at. All the light bars, outer loop, it's all rubbernecking coming out of Greenbelt that way. Baltimore-Washington Parkway, normal slowdowns, 270 volume building, nothing blocking, but slowing down in Gaithersburg and Clarksburg. Virginia portions of the Beltway uneventful, but certainly getting congested right on cue on the Inner Loop in McLean, Outer Loop near 66 and Alexandria, I-66. East and westbound slowdowns developing in the usual spots between Arlington and Centerville. 95 southbound slowing down at the Occoquan River. District freeways getting heavier. Independence Avenue westbound near 23rd Street and the Korean War Memorial, a work zone on the right. Rock Creek Parkway northbound slow toward the road work at Waterside Drive. Only one lane is getting by. And again, the reminder, National Park Service plans on closing Waterside Drive for a couple of weeks, starting early next week. 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Dave Dildine, next traffic report in 10 minutes.
1: Thank you, Dave. Let's get details on our forecast from Mark Pena.
2: A lot of sunshine and picturesque weather with low humidity and temperatures close to seasonal averages, which is the lower 80s for this time of year. We will start to track some minor changes, though. Southeast winds return later in the day. That will usher in milder temperatures overnight with overnight lows right around 60, and we're back to the mid-80s with sunshine on your Wednesday. I'm 7 News meteorologist Mark Pena and the Storm Alert Weather Center.
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14: 252.
1: The D.C. council member who chairs the Committee on the Judiciary and Public Safety has fired off a letter to the police department about the use of Flock license plate reader cameras in the city. The story from WTOP's Kyle Cooper.
12: Councilwoman Brooke Pinto, in her letter asking 10 specific questions, says technology must be used in accordance with strict policies that prevent misuse.
24: There has been a greater interest from the public around how these cameras are being used and what those safeguards are. And I think it's really important that there is transparency to the public around all of these questions as they continue to evolve.
12: Pinto says she also understands how this tool can be helpful in many ways. One of Pinto's questions centers on a recent claim by the D.C. Police Union that department management improperly used Flock data. She's asking for the answers by the end of the week. Kyle Cooper, WTOP News.
14: The D.C. region is getting some high marks for having some of the best children's hospitals in the country. The latest U.S. News and World Report rankings are out today, and WTOP's Alan Etter has details.
26: There were 11 hospitals in the so-called honor roll this year, which are not numerically ranked, just considered the finest facilities in the country. Senior health data scientist Jennifer Winston says they collect information across three main categories.
27: The first is hospital resourcing, delivery of healthcare. And then one that's particularly important to us and to parents and to hospitals is clinical outcomes.
26: Now in its 20th year, the analysis also cites a couple other facilities in the region.
27: Inova L.J. Murphy Children's Hospital in Falls Church was ranked number 3 in Virginia and number 16 in the Mid-Atlantic. Johns Hopkins Center in Baltimore is ranked number 1 in Maryland and number 4 in the Mid-Atlantic.
26: Alan Etter, WTOP News.
7: You better watch out. 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You better not pout. 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
1: Okay, you can help make a kid's dream come true by answering Santa letters. 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Letters to Santa must be postmarked by December 5th. 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Program serves all U.S. families, including those in Hawaii and Puerto Rico.
14: Sports on WTOP, powered by Maximus, moving people and technology forward. What you working on there, Rob Woodfork?
8: Hey, we're working on some big money deals. The NHL's new collective bargaining agreement kicks in at midnight. The Capitals beat the deadline to hand out 8-year contracts by giving one to Ryan Leonard, worth $10.5 million annually. The 21-year-old is firmly in place to be pass the torch from longtime captain Alex Ovechkin once he retires. Last season, Leonard became the first Capitals rookie to score 20 goals and score 45 points since the great eight himself 2 decades ago. And believe it or not, Capitals training camp opens Thursday, the preseason opener now just 10 days away. Meanwhile, the Nationals season officially winding down. They return from a day off tonight to host the Phillies, the Nats' first game since being eliminated from playoff contention over the weekend. The Commanders are off before embarking on Dallas week in full, coming off a division loss in Philadelphia. Dan Quinn said to the team afterward,
9: part of the topic was missed chances and missed opportunities this game. And knowing that we don't get those back, you don't get them back in September football or in February football, but you will see the opportunities again. And thing we wanted to make sure is like, what did we learn from them? And it's all connected.
8: And the Cowboys 3.5-point favorite Sunday. The loser of the game falls to 0-2 in the standings and in the division. And here's the reality, folks. Since 1990, only 12% of teams that start 0-2 recover to make the playoffs. And given my preseason prediction, it bears pointing out that only 3 teams in NFL history started 0-2 and went on to win the Super Bowl. And one of them happened to be the 93 Cowboys. If you remember that season, Emmitt Smith held out and then got his money because they couldn't win without him. Rob Woodfork, WTOP Sports.
1: Thank you, Rob. Up ahead on WTOP, the breaking news from the Kennedy Center Board of Trustees, which has just voted this afternoon to close the arts venue for the next 2 years for renovations. We will bring you the details. It is 2:57.
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14: 2:58. Dave Dildine in the traffic center.
3: The top traffic trouble is in Maryland on I-95 between Laurel and Greenbelt. At least 3 crashes southbound. Southbound before the Beltway, 1 reported on the left, and 2 on the interloop of the Beltway after Route 1 in College Park on the right, and at Greenbelt Station in the left lane on the interloop. The WTOP Traffic Center is presented by Window Nation. 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Dave Dildine, next traffic report in 10 minutes.
1: Mark Pena in our forecast.
0: A lot of sunshine and picturesque weather with low humidity and temperatures close to seasonal averages, which is the lower 80s for this time of year. We will start to track some minor changes, though. Southeast winds return later in the day. That will usher in milder temperatures overnight with overnight lows right around 60. And we're back to the mid-80s with sunshine on your Wednesday. I'm 7 News meteorologist Mark Pena and the Storm Alert Weather Center.
14: Sunny and 78 in the nation's capital.
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14: Good afternoon. I'm Sean Anderson.
1: I'm Ann Kramer. Coming up.
14: Breaking news. The Kennedy Center Board of Trustees votes to close down the venue.
2: Fairfax County plans for a long-term look at bringing back crossing guards at high schools. I'm Kate Ryan.
17: Opening statements lay out two very different explanations for the cash a D.C. council member is accused of taking. I'm Mike Murillo.
1: We will talk with Rick Klein of ABC News about President Trump's reaction to the high court blocking his changes to mail-in voting.
14: Price of oil spiking again, and the Dow is down 356 points.
18: From ABC News, I'm Wayne Cabot. America's National Cultural Center, the John F. Kennedy Center for the Performing Arts, is closing for good. Sources tell ABC News the order coming from the Kennedy Center Board of Trump appointees moments after a judge stopped them from putting Trump's name on the center.
20: Judge Christopher Cooper said the Trump administration was engaging in word games and linguistic gymnastics when it sought to argue that adding Trump's name to the building facade didn't violate the Kennedy Center's governing statute that said no additional memorials or plaques should be publicly installed at the Performing Arts Center. Trump's allies initially sought to rename the center after the president. When that was blocked by Judge Cooper earlier this year, the board pivoted to an inscription that said the center was, quote, renovated and restored by President Trump. But in today's ruling, Judge Cooper said adding that inscription still violates the law against new memorials at the Kennedy Center. Peter Harlambous, ABC News.
18: Republican strategist Steve Bannon and Democratic socialist Bernie Sanders can agree on at least one thing, that the government needs to safeguard us from artificial intelligence.
22: Go to the internet right now, and with sophisticated deepfakes, you will find it increasingly difficult to determine truth from fiction.
18: Bannon agrees, despite President Trump's calling of AI concerns a hoax.
23: States can continue, as some have already started, sending out those ballots as they have done in previous election cycles. Almost a third of votes cast are done in this way. The president, though, has accused this whole system of having widespread fraud.
18: That's ABC's Karen Travers. President Trump skewering the Supreme Court after the justices stopped his move to limit those mail-in votes so close to Election Day. Today on Capitol Hill, the FBI director, Kash Patel, said the FBI agents are going to polling places this November to be what he called crisis coordinators. 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
1: It is 3:02 on Tuesday, September the 15th. We have lots of sunshine and temperatures holding in the upper 70s around much of the region right now. Good afternoon. I'm Ann Kramer.
14: And I'm Sean Anderson. Breaking news here on WTOP. You heard them talk about it on ABC News. It involves the Kennedy Center, the Board of Trustees. The members appointed by President Trump have just voted this afternoon to close the venue down. They claim the Art Center is in deep financial trouble and the main building needs to be shut down for massive repairs. Now, federal Judge Christopher Cooper had already ruled today that any attempts to put President Trump's name on the Kennedy Center, even as a recognition for renovations, would be illegal. Now, that decision came after a hearing in the case brought by an Ohio congresswoman and Kennedy Center board member, pushing back on the president's takeover of the arts venue. More from WTOP's John Doman.
25: With name changes off the table anyway, the hearing mostly touched on where things are with the case and how the afternoon board meeting might influence it, since the meeting focused on whether or not to close the Kennedy Center for 2 years.
28: But the law is that the court has ordered the Kennedy Center remain open pending further decision of the court.
25: Norm Eisen is repping Ohio Congresswoman Joy Speedy, who's trying to keep the venue open.
28: So that vote today will not be able to close the Kennedy Center.
25: Lawyers for the government will move to lift the injunction this week. Now, it's also possible the judge orders discovery to move forward so the plaintiffs can see the actual money and repair situations. And with bankruptcy brought up this week, the judge also began entertaining the possibility of putting the Kennedy Center in receivership. Downtown, John Dome in WTOP News.
1: 304, a former healthcare executive is in custody in Fairfax County, accused of taking videos of women and girls on his cell phone at stores back in August in the Tysons area. Fairfax County police say that 44-year-old Sean Greminger of Falls Church was arrested at Reagan National Airport at the end of August. He is accused of using his phone to record two 18-year-old women and a 16-year-old girl. Greminger is former president and CEO of the National Alliance of Healthcare Purchasers Coalition. Fairfax County police believe there may be more victims.
14: A missing D.C. mom's family is hoping the public can help find her. Public relations executive Antoinette Forbes has not been seen since September 4th when she was at her home on Nebraska Avenue Northwest. Her family is asking anyone who lives in the area, which is on Nebraska and close to American University, to look over security camera footage from that Friday, September 4th, through that Sunday. Family's also asking people who were at AU that weekend, walking on the nearby trails or driving through, to call D.C. police if you remember anything. D.C. police have not named a suspect in her disappearance, but a man with the same name as the father of Forbes' son is in custody in Beaver County, Pennsylvania, near Pittsburgh. Police there have told WTOP 65-year-old Russell Ashford is being held on a probation violation out of Montgomery County. Ashford was convicted of assaulting the now 54-year-old Forbes in her Chevy Chase home in 2021. Beaver County, Pennsylvania District Attorney Nate Bible says investigators used license plate readers to track him.
4: Ultimately, you know, can kind of follow his path, for the most part, from, you know, Washington, D.C. up to Brighton Township.
14: Court records show neighbors heard the fight and saw him assault her and then were able to get the couple's son out of the house. Ashford is expected in court tomorrow afternoon for an extradition hearing.
1: 306, the trial of D.C. Councilmember Trayon White continues. White has pleaded not guilty to accusations that he accepted $35,000 in cash for helping a businessman with D.C. government contracts. WTOP's Mike Murillo was in court today for opening statements.
5: The defense isn't denying White took the cash. Instead, attorney Gary Coleman told jurors, there's an important piece of context. Businessman Aliu Kamara is White's brother-in-law and knew White needed money. Coleman says White checking on Kamara's D.C. contracts was separate from the cash, telling jurors there was no quid pro quo and therefore no bribe, saying there was no crime. He also went after Kamara, calling him corrupt to the bone, and accused him of cooperating with the FBI to help himself as he awaits sentencing in his own fraud case. Prosecutors tell a very different story. They say White needed money and agreed to use his position to help Kamara. Prosecutor John Crabb repeatedly played White's secretly recorded words, "Once you get me, if you lock eyes and get your understanding, I get to work." And prosecutors say it doesn't matter whether White ultimately succeeded in helping Kamara. The crime, they argue, was agreeing to the exchange. Jurors have also now seen secretly recorded videos of White accepting an envelope prosecutors say contained cash. At D.C. District Court, Mike Murillo, WTOP News.
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6: A local school among the most expensive in the country. I'm John Werdock.
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1: time for traffic and weather on WTOP. We start in the traffic center with Dave.
3: Traffic has devolved from Silver Spring to Greenbelt on the Beltway. The Interloop, heavy and slow, leaving Silver Spring through College Park and toward Greenbelt Station. The original crash happened just across from the Mark Metro Station parking lot. And it still blocks the left lane there. Had blocked a couple of left lanes. In the backup, a crash upstream, closer to Route 1, that's being cleared off the right shoulder, but the backup on 95 southbound that stretches through Beltsville is a factor, and in that congestion, a crash happened near the Cherry Hill Road overpass. So just before you would merge onto the Beltway, you're getting by that under police direction. On the rest of the trip around 495 through Maryland and Virginia, volume has certainly piled up with the added rubbernecking effect on the outer loop and Greenbelt. But in all other segments, the lanes remain open. Nevertheless, getting congested on the Interloop in McLean and west of the Beltway on I-66 toward the Fairfax and Centerville exits. On Route 28, southbound from Bull Run into Manassas, there is a crash slowing the pace. It's near the southern Old Centerville Road intersection across from Bloom's Quarry Lane, and that is definitely blocking a lane because we are very slow to get by that southbound on Route 28 in Manassas, that being Centerville Road. In the district, Rock Creek Parkway northbound, very slow from Virginia Avenue toward Waterside Drive. It is only one lane getting by the last of the midday work zone, but get ready because starting next week, National Park Service plans to close Waterside Drive 24/7 for road rehabilitation. 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Dave Dildine, next traffic report in 10 minutes.
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1: University ranks among the 35 most expensive schools in the country. It came in 12th overall. The annual cost, once you add tuition, fees, and room and board, is just shy of $97,000. The most expensive school, Harvey Mudd College in California, was $102,000 a year. A Bethesda developer has its eye on a 25-acre office park in Rockville, just off of 270. Buchanan Partners wants to demolish five old office buildings there and build more than 800 residential units. The Washington Business Journal says Montgomery County will review the proposal next week. On Wall Street, still stuck in the red, spinning our wheels. The Dow Jones Industrial Average is down 362 points. That's about a 0.2% drop for the Dow. The S&P 500 is off 36. The NASDAQ is giving back 207. And oil has been up, up, and away today. Watching West Texas crude right now, it is up just about 5%, trading at 106 a barrel. John Werdock, WTOP News.
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4: Coming up on WTOP, less than 2 months to go until the November midterm elections. The Supreme Court blocked President Trump's restrictions on blocked his executive order, I should say, on restrictions on mail-in voting and ballots. We will talk with ABC News Washington Bureau Chief Rick Klein next. It is 312.
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14: 3:15. I'm Sean Anderson.
4: I'm Ann Kramer. Thanks for being with us.
14: President Trump is furious at the Supreme Court after it rejected his push to restrict mail-in voting in this year's midterms. He's especially angry at the justices he appointed who ruled against him. Now, the administration was trying to have the Postal Service play a central role in deciding who would get a ballot, but state election officials argued it wasn't enough time to make changes and there would be chaos. Plus, there's politics to talk about, presidential politics that could have a big effect on the 2028 Democratic presidential race.
4: Joining us now live is Rick Klein. Rick is the ABC News Washington Bureau Chief. Rick, always good to have you on. Let's start with SCOTUS and this decision from the justices really handed President Trump a wallop here when it comes to blocking that executive.

0: executive order. What do you make of his fight back and bite back today on social media?
1: Yeah, I mean, in some ways, not surprising, although it's still shocking when you see from a president that direct hit at justices saying they're kind of different people than the ones that he nominated. All three justices that he named to the court during his first term came out with a majority in here, which was to reject what the administration was trying to do. The two justices, Alito and Thomas, that disagreed were people that were both appointed under previous administrations. So, you know, we just heard from the attorney general speaking outside the White House, saying the president has the right to express his frustrations and encourage him to continue to do so. But he says the Justice Department is going to comply with this. The administration plans to comply with this. And that means they're not going to use the Postal Service essentially to police the voting rolls when it comes to absentee and mail-in votes.
2: Let's talk about Democratic presidential politics. We had California Governor Gavin Newsom telling Jake Tapper of CNN that he would not run for president in 2028 if Kamala Harris gets into the race. Newsom has been the most out front guy basically in the last couple of years, hinting that he would run. What do you make of all that?
1: Yeah, and he said it so casually. You could tell Jake seemed even surprised that he just said it, and to unpack what it means. I mean, look, at a certain level, they come from the same political base. They have a lot of donor overlap, geographic overlap from Northern California. Maybe it would have been a fight between the two of them. And basically what Governor Newsom is saying is, you don't need to give anyone the satisfaction of having that fight. I'm just going to get out of the way. I'd still be surprised if he doesn't run, whatever decision that the former vice president makes. You know, her timeline may not be the same. So we'll see if this gets revised in some way, but it was a striking development, and he couldn't have been more clear about it, that if she's in, he's not.
0: And it's very interesting, too. We are just, you know, 2 months away, less than 2 months away, Rick, from the midterm elections here. People are thinking about 2028, thinking about what's going to happen. Ro Khanna and AOC have also been mentioned as possible contenders, along with a whole bunch of other people. Are you getting any clearer sense from the party about what its central direction and central focus is going to be? Is it going to swing to the socialist side or not?
1: Well, you mentioned two who might have a much different vision on it than Governor Newsom or Vice President Harris, both of whom remain pretty loyal to the Biden way, which is very much not the way they're talking about. It's going to be a fight. I mean, there's going to be different lanes that open up. I think, you know, regardless of whether two Californians run, there's going to be 15, 20 candidates, you'd have to think. And they're going to represent different visions of the party. And I think the midterms will tell some of the story, because where the direction of the party is headed may depend on where the voters are pushing it. And if they can depend on voters pushing in a particular direction, that might be a way to kind of build the argument for 2028 and beyond. So I do think there's a lot that has to get shaken out, but I think it's going to be, as they say, a big and robust field.
2: All right, Rick, always good to talk to you. Thanks much.
1: You bet.
2: ABC News Washington Bureau Chief Rick Klein.
0: 318. Time to go to the traffic center, find out what's happening on the roads with Dave.
3: Well, from the Kennedy Center up to Embassy Row, it is a stop-and-go afternoon northbound up Rock Creek Parkway, and possibly a prelude next week when the effort to rehab Waterside Drive is going to go into another gear. Today's midday road work should be wrapping up soon on Rock Creek Parkway, but only one lane is open. Waterside Drive is open under flag or direction, but again, next week, Waterside Drive is supposed to be down for the count and for several weeks in a row. On the Beltway, going around the Interloop, slower from Silver Spring through College Park into Greenbelt. The original crash happened at Greenbelt Station. That's on the left side. The secondary crash closer to Route 1 cleared off the right. In the backup that formed on I-95 southbound in Beltsville, a crash happened and blocked a lane between 212 and the Beltway merge. That's on 95 southbound before it joins the Interloop. And traffic is quite slow getting down to Greenbelt past the remains of the original collision. All other incidents on the Beltway are minor, on shoulders, briefly blocking, quickly clearing. Volume is certainly a factor at the big Beltway bridges. Northbound on 270 in Gaithersburg and Clarksburg. Westbound at I-66 near Oakton and Centerville. And on Route 28, Centerville Road into Manassas, we are heavy and slow from Compton's Corner over Bull Run. A crash at the southern Old Centerville Road intersection before Manassas Drive. At least one lane remains blocked there on Route 28. For over 35 years in the DMV, Greenberg and Betterment has helped clients win the compensation they deserve. And as always, pay no fee unless your case is won. Visit gblawyers.com and feel better. Dave Dildine, next traffic report in 10 minutes.
2: Let's go to 7 News meteorologist Mark Pena.
4: Mostly sunny skies continuing for your Tuesday with nice late summer temperatures as well. Average highs for this time of year in the lower 80s. And that's right where we will be for your afternoon highs. Now, we will start to track some minor changes over the next 12 to 24 hours. southeast winds return, and that will usher in milder temperatures tonight as most neighborhoods drop to right around 60 degrees by early Wednesday. This warm-up that begins will take us to the mid-80s on your Wednesday with sunshine continuing, and eventually we're in the upper 80s by Thursday. I'm 7 News meteorologist Mark Pena in the Storm Alert Weather Center.
0: Lots of sunshine right now. 77 at the Wharf in D.C. We jumped up to 79 at Oxon Hill. It's 78 in Sterling. 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
5: This is George Wallace. And around this time of year, you all know the weather here in D.C. can be unpredictable. One second it's sunny. The next second it's a torrential downpour with a severe thunderstorm. Now, you may have remembered to grab an umbrella, but is your small business ready to weather the storm too? 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
0: This just into the WTOP newsroom. Senate Democrats have just blocked a bill to create new regulations for cryptocurrency. It was a 49-50 vote. Some of the Democrats say regulations must include safeguards to prevent the president and his family from getting rich while he's in office. The opposition appears to have only solidified 2 months before the midterm elections, despite significant donations that crypto groups have given to some Democrats in recent years. Now, the crypto industry is generally supportive of the regulatory package that was on the floor.
2: WTOP at 324. This month, students making their way to and from their Fairfax County schools have been injured, in one case killed, reigniting the debate over pedestrian safety near schools. There's been a push to permanently restore crossing guards at Fairfax County high schools. WTOP's Kate Ryan tells us today the County Board of Supervisors took a step toward doing that.
9: Crossing guards are back temporarily at area high schools in Fairfax County, but now the Board of Supervisors is looking long-term at solutions to boost pedestrian safety near high schools. Supervisor James Bierman told the crowd at the board's meeting,
10: "Spoiler alert, folks, you're going to get your crossing guards back."
9: That got this reaction. The reaction was very different when Supervisor Roshna Sizemore-Heiser said that when a child is killed in traffic, people look to assign blame.
11: "But we're all to blame, and we're all the saviors."
9: The board has moved to create a task force in collaboration with the Fairfax County Public School System after last year's decision to cut the budget for crossing guards at high schools. Kate Ryan, WTOP News.
0: Sports on WTOP, brought to you by Amentum, delivering advanced solutions for space and defense. Rob Woodfork talking about the Caps.
12: Yeah, their aggressive summer of spending dipping into fall now as Ryan Leonard has parlayed his outstanding rookie season into an 8-year contract extension worth $10.5 million annually. The 21-year-old is entering the final year of his entry-level contract, coming off a 20-goal, 45-point rookie season, and figures prominently into the Caps' plans in the post-Alex Ovechkin era. Speaking of Ovi, a Capitol spokesman told the Associated Press today that Ovechkin's appearance in an ad for Vladimir Putin's United Russia Party was upon request while in his home country of Russia. Ovechkin turns 41 when Capitals training camp opens Thursday and has previously voiced support for the Russian president. The Nationals return from an off day to host a quick two-game series with the Phillies starting tonight at 6:45. Jackson Kent takes the mound, and that hasn't exactly been great for the Nats this season. Yeah, they've only won one of the rookies' first six starts, and you can compound that tonight by the Phillies starting the 17-5 lefty Christopher Sanchez, who actually won all three starts against the Nats this season, or at least the Phillies did. In college football, Arch Manning took to social media to apologize for laughing and making what he called an insensitive comment on the now viral AI-generated video of Longhorns coach Steve Sarkisian slapping ESPN sideline reporter Holly Rowe following the comeback win against Ohio State. Manning also apologized directly to Rowe, who accepted and expressed appreciation for their conversation privately on the matter. Rob Woodfork, WTOP Sports.
2: All right, Rob, coming up after traffic and weather, the breaking news of the Kennedy Center Board of Trustees voting to close down the arts venue. The story ahead at 3:27.
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3: The top traffic issues we're tracking, mostly crashes and a work zone. Maryland crashes on the southbound lanes of 95 before the Beltway on the right side, and then on the interloop of the Beltway on the left side near Greenbelt Station. Delays from Laurel toward Greenbelt, southbound on 95 in the interloop. Crash up in Frederick on Route 15 at Mountville Road in Virginia. The collision in Manassas on Route 28 southbound near Old Centerville Road before Manassas Drive, causing a backup at Bull Run. And in the district, the work zone on Rock Creek Parkway at Waterside Drive northbound still down to one lane. Look for delays north of Virginia Avenue. 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Dave Doldine, next traffic report in 10 minutes.
2: The WTOP forecast, a perfect afternoon here in Washington with sunny skies. We might hit 82 before it's over. Then tonight, clear and another nice night of sleeping weather with lows into the upper 50s. Tomorrow, mostly sunny and a high of 87. We're at 78 right now in the nation's capital.
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2: Good afternoon. I'm Sean Anderson.
0: I'm Ann Kramer. Mike Chiquitis is our producer.
2: Breaking news on the legal drama surrounding the Kennedy Center. The Kennedy Center Board of Trustees, appointed by President Trump, has decided to close the Performing Arts Center immediately. They cite dire financial and structural issues. Now, we told you yesterday the board has documents reportedly showing the financial situation of the center became much worse after Trump took over as chair and appointed a new board.
0: Well, the board's action today followed an earlier court decision on whether Trump's name can go back on the building anywhere. A D.C. federal judge ruled once again President Trump's name cannot go back on the building, nor can the board rename part of the campus plaza after the president. WTOP's John Doman brings us up to speed on today's court action.
20: The government plans to file a motion this week asking that the temporary restraining order be lifted, allowing the renovations to go forward. Ohio Congresswoman Joyce Beattie, who's on the board, is trying to stop it. Her lawyers arguing for discovery to move forward to find out the center's actual financial situation.
21: We want to make sure that we keep the Kennedy Center healthy.
20: Now, during the hearing, the judge also asked if a nonprofit venue can declare bankruptcy, something lawyers for the Kennedy Center could not answer. But that led the judge to at least raise the idea of receivership. Norm Eisen is among the attorneys representing Beattie in this case.
22: The court is clearly concerned with the continued health of the Kennedy Center under the shocking mismanagement of this administration.
20: Downtown, John Dome in WTOP News.
2: The Capitol Hill now. Families of victims of the deadly 2025 mid-air collision near Reagan National gathered with lawmakers today, making an emotional appeal for Congress to pass air safety legislation. WTOP's Mitchell Miller today on the Hill.
23: 67 lives were taken from us.
24: Texas Senator Ted Cruz is a co-sponsor of the bipartisan bill.
23: The greatest tragedy of that is that it was utterly and completely preventable.
24: The Senate passed the measure last year, but the House has still not approved it. The legislation incorporates recommendations made by the NTSB, including cockpit equipment that could have allowed the jetliner and Army helicopter pilots to see each other, giving them significantly more time to avoid a collision. Doug Lane, who lost his wife Christine and son Spencer, has been one of the many families pushing for legislative action.
25: The families have done our part. Members of both parties have come together around meaningful legislation. It's time to finish it.
24: On Capitol Hill, Mitchell Miller, WTOP News.
0: 333, also on Capitol Hill, FBI Director Kash Patel was before the Senate Judiciary Committee today. Patel telling lawmakers that the Bureau is responsible for what he called the most prolific run of crime reduction in our nation's history.
26: The FBI has arrested 54,000 violent criminals. That's up 90% from the 18-month year period prior to that. That's making America safe. 31,000 violent gang members have been arrested by the FBI. That's up 30%, making America safe.
0: Democrats, even some Republicans on the committee, were questioning and criticizing Patel on a number of fronts. Patel defended the loosening of the hiring requirements for the FBI that would allow people who were engaged in prostitution to work for the Bureau. A similar change was made with regard to bestiality. Patel says the Bureau did not want to punish people who were victims. The ranking Judiciary Committee Democrat, Dick Durbin, went after Patel as, quote, the least qualified and most partisan FBI director in our nation's history. That was a direct quote.
2: 334, a NATO fighter jet has now shot down a drone over Lithuania that was carrying an explosive. This is the latest in a growing series of drones and other Russian military weapons crossing into NATO territory. Moscow has repeatedly denied deliberately targeting NATO countries, but at what point do these incidents stop looking accidental? WTOP National Security Correspondent J.J. Green joins us live with the latest. J.J.
27: That is increasingly the question. The drone shot down over Lithuania entered from Belarus, remained in Lithuanian airspace for roughly a half an hour, and was carrying an explosive device. But this is not happening in isolation. Russian or suspected Russian drones have crossed into Poland, Romania, Latvia, and Lithuania. NATO says Russian airspace violations along its eastern flank have been increasing in frequency. Poland previously confronted 19 Russian drones in one night and invoked NATO consultations. Some of the aircraft involved in these incidents have carried explosives, others decoys or surveillance systems. Russia has denied deliberately attacking NATO territory and has previously said weapons involved in these cross-border incidents were intended for Ukraine, but the pattern raises a harder intelligence question. Are these repeated violations, or is Russia deliberately probing NATO air defenses to see what the alliance detects, how quickly it responds, and what it's willing to do? That's not been proven, but after these incursions, the word accident requires a lot of scrutiny. Reporting live, J.J. Green, back to you, Sean and Ann.
0: So, J.J., if we zoom out, what is the message here, do you think, to America and then maybe to other folks that have been helping Ukraine in all of this?
27: If we look back at the last week and maybe go back a couple of months, there's an assassination near miss last week against on the life of Ukrainian President Volodymyr Zelensky. Yesterday, Western diplomats and security officials, including a former CIA director, escaped a drone that hit a train near the Poland-Ukraine border. A few weeks ago, it was an explosive drone that was found at a German airport. All of these scenarios involve Russia's need for specific information. In each of these cases, they've gotten it. In each case, there is a human component. So it would be incredibly naive to think that Russian operatives don't have information about the whereabouts of Americans overseas, or more concerning, information about potential targets here in the U.S. They are desperate about their situation, and they're sending messages, it seems, to the West, warning that they might do anything to get Ukraine's allies to stop supporting them, and that includes the U.S.
2: J.J., thanks.
27: You're welcome.
2: WTOP National Security Correspondent J.J. Green, up ahead in Money News after traffic and weather.
1: 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I'm John Werdahl.
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7: 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Chris Arroyo, a regional director at Datadog, says artificial intelligence has fundamentally changed the way agencies meet their mission.
8: An AI model is probabilistic, and it runs based off a statistical model that forecasts or predicts what the response should be based off the input and the underlying data that lives in that vector database. And how, as an authorizing official, do you ensure that that is secure to deploy? So when we're thinking about how an authorizing official looks at it, it goes right back to observability. It's understanding what are the inputs and what are the outputs, and then looking at that key data in relation to the AI model in the context of the larger IT infrastructure, which only can happen with an observability layer that correlates telemetry from both that AI model as well as all the applications, network devices to help different constituencies make sense of it.
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2: WTOP's traffic and weather. Dave Dildine in the traffic center.
3: Interstate 66 from the Beltway to Manassas. Slow westbound near Vienna and Oakton. Slower, though, westbound through Centerville. We can kind of make out one or two cars stopped at a center lane between 28 and 29. Whatever it is, doesn't look too serious, but they are very much backing up westbound traffic. On Route 28, southbound from Centerville to Manassas. We're still bunched up at Bull Run, but the crash down near Manassas Drive is out of the way and clear. On the Beltway in Virginia, we are dealing with congestion, basically normal congestion, but annoying delays getting out of Virginia across the big bridges. Whereas in Maryland, it's much worse than it should be. Southbound on 95 and on the Interloop from Beltsville through College Park to Greenbelt. The crash that started it all at Greenbelt Station was in the left lane. That is still the case, still blocking the left lane. A couple cars and a box truck involved there. The secondary crash in the back up near Route 1 is clear, but in the southbound delays on 95 between 212 and the Beltway, there is still a crash blocking the right lane. More drivers went southbound of the Baltimore-Washington Parkway. Some northbound slowdowns leaving Greenbelt. 50, the coast is clear between Bowie and the Bay Bridge. 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Dave Deldine, next traffic report in 10 minutes.
0: 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Over to 7 News, meteorologist Mark Pena.
9: A lot of sunshine and picturesque weather with low humidity and temperatures close to seasonal averages, which is the lower 80s for this time of year. We will start to track some minor changes, though. Southeast winds return later in the day. That will usher in milder temperatures overnight with overnight lows right around 60. And we're back to the mid-80s with sunshine on your Wednesday. I'm 7 News meteorologist Mark Pena and the Storm Alert Weather Center.
2: Okay, 77 in Tysons. We're at 78 in Waldorf. L'Enfant Plaza also at 78.
0: Money news on WTOP. Over to John Wardock.
1: Sean and Ann, Ford is making changes to its popular F-150 truck. The automaker revealed today that 2027 models will feature more power with V8 engines. Ford also says it's cutting prices, but the prices are still probably going to give you a sticker shock. The F-150 Raptor will start at just under $78,000. The F-150 Tremor at $62,000. Arlington County is reviewing a proposal to replace an old building in Roslyn with new condos. Arlington Now reports the new property would have 88 residential units. Stocks have been sliding in the red much of today, and that is the case right now as we wait for the closing bell. The Dow Jones Industrial Average is down just about 0.75%. The Dow is down 375 points. The S&P 500 is slipping 38. The NASDAQ is down almost 1% right now, down some 235 points. Oil right now is up just about 5% at 106 a barrel. John Wardock, WTOP News.
2: Thank you, John. 342. Colin Kaepernick's memoir arrives today, 10 years after his silent protest led to controversy surrounding the NFL. And in today's DC Sports Filter, WTOP's Rob Woodfork says the lesson from that decade didn't end with him.
12: Here was the demand on athletes 10 years ago. Stick to sports. Shut up and dribble. Colin Kaepernick broke that rule and the NFL made an example of him. Then 2020 happened, and the thing that got Kaepernick blackballed is now the expectation of athletes. Have you heard the discourse around the WNBA lately? Caitlin Clark would love nothing more than to shut up and dribble, but she gets pulled into every issue in her sport, then picked apart for how she speaks or doesn't. Different fight from Kaepernick's. He lost a career. Clark obviously hasn't. But it's the same leash, with somebody else on the other end trying to decide what an athlete's allowed to say and what it means. And that's the part of this 10-year anniversary that doesn't get talked about enough. The leash once applied to Kaepernick isn't gone. It's just attached to a different collar. I'm Rob Woodfork, and that's DC Sports Filtered.
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13: the story of a top-secret military operation in a small Virginia farm town. I'm Matt Koufax.
0: It's 344.
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2: 3:45. I'm Sean Anderson.
0: And I'm Ann Kramer. Thanks for being with us.
2: Well, you may not know it, but the land on which a Fauquier County winery stands today used to be a top secret military installation outside D.C. WTOP's Matt About Town, Matt Koufax, heads to Vent Hill to learn how D-Day may not have been possible without a little Virginia farm town.
20: In my last episode, I explored Warrenton's Cold War Museum, one of the hidden historical gems of our region. But I didn't realize there was also a secret hidden on the land on which the museum stands.
21: When I was assigned here during 1983 to 1984 with the Army didn't even bother to mention it because they hadn't declassified it yet.
20: That's Cold War Museum volunteer and U.S. Army veteran Michael Washville. I linked up with him and museum founder Gary Powers Jr.
22: It was purchased by the U.S. Army in 1942 as a part of their effort to monitor German, Japanese, and Italian signals.
20: For whatever reason, Gary told me, the topography, the soil, the very elements in the earth, this land, Vent Hill, is a natural receiver, able to pick up shortwave radio signals from around the world.
22: This is why the ham radio operator, the farmer who was operating the ham radio, could pick up German taxi cabs back in 1942.
20: Once the military realized what was possible here, they purchased this plot and moved in. The way the operation worked was simple, and yet also very nuanced and complex. At Vent Hill, Americans intercepted encrypted telegrams sent by our enemies, usually via Morse code, over long-distance shortwave radio. Operators would then send the intercepted messages to Arlington Hall Station closer to D.C., where they could be decoded. Fast forward to a critical moment in World War II, and a massive target of U.S. espionage operations became Japanese ambassador to Germany, Hiroshi Oshima.
21: Adolf Hitler loves the guy. He speaks fluent German. He is a military man. He is interested in military strategy and tactics.
20: But Oshima was also unknowingly becoming the best spy the Americans had inside Nazi Germany.
21: His signals can go 5,500 miles from Tokyo, but that signal is also audible 4,000 miles away in a little farm in Northern Virginia.
20: By 1940, Americans knew how to descramble Japanese code messages. This was because the U.S. had managed to reconstruct an exact replica of the Japanese Type B cipher that they used in their encrypted communications. The device was codenamed Purple. In fall 1943, Ambassador Oshima took a 10-day tour of the German beach defenses in France.
21: Talking with the German commanders about tactics, strategy, fortifications, and weapon systems, how they're going to repel an Allied amphibious invasion.
20: Hundreds of Oshima's messages were intercepted at Vent Hill and then decrypted in Arlington. And from them, the Allies were able to learn that the Germans and the Japanese were convinced that the Allied coastal invasion of France would occur in the port town of Calais. So General Patton and company built what became known as the quote-unquote ghost army to play along.
21: We had inflatable decoys to convince the German aerial reconnaissance people, there's an army on the ground. There were radio units that created phony radio traffic, simulating the communications of those divisions.
20: The insights gained from decrypting what the Japanese and Germans thought were secure diplomatic communications about defense plans were instrumental in the eventual D-Day invasion in June 1944.
21: On the 6th of June, when we attack at Normandy, 100 miles away from Calais, the Germans come to the conclusion that has to be a diversion.
20: It wasn't until a month later that Germany sent reinforcements to Normandy, and by that time, it was too late. The Allies were moving across Europe, and the race to Berlin was on. All of this with the help of one little Virginia farm town and radio. In Warrenton, Matt Koufax, WTOP News.
0: 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Back to Dave.
3: The midday road work on Waterside Drive near Embassy Row wrapping up. The northbound backup on Rock Creek Parkway should start to go away pretty quickly, especially now that the parkway is going one way outbound, or at least setting up to. But the electronic portable signs on the side of Rock Creek Parkway have been warning you about the planned long-term closure of Waterside Drive, scheduled to start and take effect early next week. So planning ahead for your personal detour if that's your exit. Through southeast and southwest on the freeways, volume building, nothing blocking, definitely getting heavier in a hurry. Around the Beltway, the worst of it remains from, let's say, Adelphi to Greenbelt, and that's because of the crash on the interloop at Greenbelt Station. The rollback has one of the SUVs loaded, still the matter of the box truck involved, and still the left lane blocked on the interloop. Southbound on 95, you'll hit the brakes before 212. In that backup, a secondary crash was on the right side before the Beltway merge. 270, normal afternoon congestion. Likewise, Baltimore-Washington Parkway. Southbound Parkway traffic might be a little heavier with folks trying to dodge the backup on 95 in College Park. Bay Bridge, coast is clear. Virginia, 66, westbound. The minor incident in Centerville between 28 and 29 quickly limped out of the way. Lanes back open. Pace stays slow. 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Dave Dildine, next traffic report in less than 10 minutes.
2: Let's go to 7 News meteorologist Mark Pena. Steve Rudin. Okay. Hey.
4: Hello.
2: Here you go.
4: Hey. Yes, we are. I'm here. Looking at really nice weather out there right now. And let me tell you, it is going to be spectacular as we move through what's left of the afternoon and then into the evening. Temperatures only in the upper 70s to lower 80s. We'll hold in the 70s until sunset. And then we'll drop into the 60s and eventually far northern and western suburbs, upper 50s by early tomorrow morning. So definitely not as chilly as it was earlier today. Now, tomorrow, lots of sunshine, 83 to 88 degrees. Also a bit more on the humid side. Humidity level levels continue to increase on Thursday, 85 to 90 degrees. And by Friday, we're tracking a cold front. This cold front is going to trigger a few showers, maybe a thunderstorm or two. Keep in mind, they're going to be very limited. Temperatures ahead of the front near 90 and behind the front on Saturday, only around 80. And come early next week, forecast high temperatures are only in the lower to middle 70s. It's going to feel really nice. 82 degrees, Oxon Hill National Harbor, 77 in College Park, and 79 degrees in AU Park.
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0: 353.
2: President Trump is attacking the Supreme Court's decision to allow a lower court ruling to stand that freezes his executive order aimed at limiting mail-in voting. In a social media post, Trump says the justices who ruled against his order, and we're talking about the conservative justices, were not the people I interviewed. Justices Neil Gorsuch, Amy Coney Barrett, and Brett Kavanaugh were all nominated by the president during his first term, but they all ruled against him in this case.
29: The president calls it a bad decision. He says it is a big loss for Republicans and America itself. He goes on to say that the Supreme Court really let our country down. He accuses certain justices, as he puts it, of being petrified of Democrats.
2: And that's ABC's Karen Travers at the White House.
0: A D.C. council member is demanding answers from police about the Flock license plate reader cameras. Here's WTOP's Kyle Cooper.
30: I have always had a very collaborative partnership with the Metropolitan Police Department.
31: Chairwoman of the Committee on the Judiciary and Public Safety, Brooke Pinto.
30: And I expect that they will answer my questions by the end of the week, as I've asked them to do.
31: One of Pinto's questions, what are the results of a recent audit on how the license plate readers are being used?
30: Was there any misuse found, and what is our follow-up? Because an audit is a great step, but we have to follow up on those results to ensure that everybody in the public is being protected.
31: Pinto also wants to know if recent claims by the D.C. Police Union that department management improperly used flock data is true. Kyle Cooper, WTOP News.
2: 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We've got Rob Woodfork here. Lots of stuff surrounding the Capitals today.
1: Yeah, sure is. The NHL deadline to hand out eight-year contracts because of the new collective bargaining agreement is at midnight. The Capitals add one more with plenty of time to spare, signing Ryan Leonard through the 2034-35 season. My brain won't compute that we're close enough to that range. The deal is worth $10.5 million annually, and the 21-year-old scored 20 goals, 45 points in 75 games last season. He is the first rookie since Alex Ovechkin to have such a tally. The Nationals continue to play out the string tonight. They host the Phillies in the first of two games in D.C., and so it is all about developing youngsters now, like Jackson Kent. He takes a 6:45 first pitch, trying to snap his personal two-game slide and trying to get his second big league victory in what would be seven tries. The Commanders off today, but they prep for another road divisional clash in Dallas tomorrow. And rookie Sonny Styles had quite the NFL debut for Dan Quinn.
7: In that game, you saw him, you know, covering kicks. You saw him, you know, being our green dot when Frankie left and making some big plays. I thought that's a sign of a mature young player who impacted the game in some different ways. And so when ready for that moment, I thought he really delivered. As first games go, you know, to have a sack in your first one or, you know, a big play here and there, I think that's a sign of things to come for him.
1: And Tyler Owens, you've by now seen his impressive play on special teams. That's been the talk of the NFL for the last few days. He was on NFL Network's Good Morning Football today. He said he's feeling great, implied he should be good to go for Sunday, despite leaving the loss against the Eagles with an ankle injury. Rob Woodfork, WTOP Sports.
0: Thank you, Rob. 357.
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2: 358. Dave Dildine in the traffic center.
3: The top traffic issues are crashes new and old on the Beltway. Southbound on 95 before the Beltway merge in Maryland. Crash on the right. A new one in the backup on the Interloop under Route 1 in College Park. Several left lanes are blocked. The original at Greenbelt Station blocking the left lane on the Interloop. In Virginia on the outer loop between Braddock Road and the Springfield Interchange. One or two going sideways. The left side is blocked. Fire rescue units still working their way to the scene. 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Dave Dildine, next traffic report in 10 minutes.
0: Mark Pena and our forecast.
10: Another picturesque late summer day in the forecast with mostly sunny skies. Temperatures will be in the lower 80s with some neighborhoods only in the upper 70s with that humidity staying low. Now, we are going to start to track some changes. Southeast winds return overnight, and that'll keep temperatures a little milder with overnight lows right around 60. And that warm-up will take us to the mid-80s with sunshine on your Wednesday. I'm 7 News meteorologist Mark Pena in the Storm Alert Weather Center.
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2: Good afternoon. I'm Sean Anderson.
0: I'm Ann Kramer. Coming up.
2: Breaking news, the Kennedy Center Board votes to close the performing arts complex for 2 years.
0: And that vote came hours after a D.C. federal judge blocked the board's latest effort to add President Trump Trump's name back to the building.
12: Fairfax County pledges to do more for pedestrian safety in school zones. I'm Kate Ryan.
2: It's been 18 months since the deadly midair crash near Reagan National Airport. Families of the victims are still waiting for Congress to deliver on safety reform.
0: We'll talk to our Mitchell Miller in 15 minutes.
2: It's 4 o'clock.
13: From ABC News, I'm Wayne Cabot. Global crude concerns. ABC News confirming crude loadings at Yanbu, Saudi Arabia's Red Sea port are now stopped. This refinery is the region's largest exporter of diesel. Diesel futures hit a record high today. Diesel at the pump as well, averaging $6.28, says AAA. One longtime analyst tells ABC News heating oil customers are going to really have a sticker shock this year, paying more than $2 a gallon more compared to a year ago. The war with Iran has cost the U.S. at least $38 billion and is expected to further push inflation higher for American households. That from the nonpartisan Congressional Budget Office, warning also that depleted weapon stocks could take a half a decade or longer to rebuild. Sources tell ABC News the board of the Kennedy Center voted today to shut down the center entirely after a federal judge blocked them from adding a tribute to President Trump on the building or on the site. ABC News White House correspondent Karen Travers with the latest from President Trump himself.
14: President Trump said the Justice Department will appeal the judge's ruling today, blocking his name from being added to the Kennedy Center. The president writing on social media that if the case does not go his way, including if it makes its way up to the Supreme Court, then the reconstruction and renovation of the Kennedy Center will not take place. Democratic Congresswoman Joyce Beatty, who's filed a lawsuit challenging the planned closure and renaming, today accused President Trump of, quote, holding the Kennedy Center hostage unless he can put his name on this sacred memorial. Karen Travers, ABC News, the White House.
13: Speaker Mike Johnson says AI concerns are a fictional claim designed to sway voters ahead of November.
15: We've all seen this movie before, okay? We're 49 days out from an election. A catastrophe is created. The media gets spun up. Social media gets spun up. Everybody says we're all going to be, they literally said we're all going to be dead in 10 years.
13: You're listening to ABC News.
2: It's 4:02 here on WDTOP on this September 15th, 2026. We are looking at sunny skies, 79 in D.C. Good afternoon. I'm Sean Anderson.
0: And I'm Ann Kramer. One of the big stories we're following for you this hour involves the Kennedy Center and its future. Its future is, again, not clear after the Board of Trustees voted to close the Performing Arts Complex for 2 years. That board appointed by President Trump. The vote came during a meeting this afternoon where members argued the building's condition and finances require a major overhaul. And that vote also happened hours after a federal judge in D.C. blocked the board's latest effort to add President Trump's name back to the building. Let's get the latest from WTOP's John Doman.
16: A two-year closure still needs to be signed off on by a judge who has a preliminary injunction in place right now amid a challenge from Ohio Congresswoman Joyce Beatty, who's on the Kennedy Center board. Later this week, the government will file a motion asking the judge to lift that injunction. Beatty argues the closure is a cover for financial problems caused by the president. As for the talk about potential bankruptcy, the judge questioned whether a nonprofit like the Kennedy Center can do that and mentioned the idea of receivership.
17: If there is a legal set of solutions here, the court expressed an interest in finding those.
16: Norm Eisen is a lawyer representing Beatty. Beatty wants to move forward with discovery to find out what the real situation is. Downtown, John Dome in WTOP News.
2: It's 4:03 here on WTOP. In the opening weeks of school in Fairfax County, one student was killed. Several others were injured in crashes near schools. And that prompted the county to temporarily bring crossing guards back to high schools. Well, now county leaders are looking beyond that and taking a broader look at pedestrian safety in school zones. Here's WTOP's Kate Ryan.
12: Slow down. Fairfax County Board of Supervisors member Roshna Sizemore-Heiser said everyone plays a role in making roads safer for pedestrians.
18: Let's teach our kids how to cross safely, whether it's at a school or somewhere else.
12: Her colleague and Fairfax County Supervisor Chairman Jeff McKay led the board to call for a task force, including members of the county's Board of Education.
19: I think we've all seen with the number of accidents that have happened in the county, around schools or not around schools. There's a lot of work to continue to be done in this space.
12: Nearly $2 million in funding for school zone safety, including crossing guards at area high schools, was cut in the last budget. Kate Ryan, WTOP News.
0: 404 on WTOP. Criminal justice leaders in Virginia say that a growing number of people are dying when they're in the prison system. And WTOP's Tamika Cody tells us.
4: A new report from the Virginia Department of Criminal Justice Services found that 111 people died in Virginia prisons last year, up from 97 in 2024. The increase was attributed to Virginia's aging prison population. The median age was 63. Wanda Bertram with the Prison Policy Initiative says many of those inmates received their sentences between the 1980s through the early 2000s.
5: What's happening now is that people who were given those sentences in previous decades are getting older.
4: Researchers with the Virginia Department of Criminal Justice Services did not respond to WTOP's request for comment. Tamika Cody, WTOP News.
2: 405, a former healthcare executive is in custody in Fairfax County, accused of secretly recording women and girls at stores in the Tysons area. Fairfax County police say Sean Greminger of Falls Church was arrested at Reagan National Airport in late August. Investigators say he used his cell phone to record two 18-year-old women and a 16-year-old girl without their knowledge. Police believe there may be additional victims, and they're asking anyone with info to come forward.
0: The latest now from the federal bribery trial of D.C. council member Trayon White. Federal prosecutors say White accepted $35,000 in cash in exchange for helping steer government contracts to a businessman. Now, White has pleaded not guilty. WTOP's Mike Murillo tells us from federal court in D.C.
6: Prosecutors say the cash and White's efforts to help businessman Alio Kamara were all part of the same deal. Prosecutor John Crabb repeatedly pointed to something White was secretly recorded, saying, "Once you get me, if you lock eyes and get your understanding, I get to work." Jurors saw some of those recordings, including White accepting an envelope prosecutors say contained cash. But the defense revealed something prosecutors didn't mention. Attorney Gary Coleman told jurors Kamara is White's brother-in-law and knew White needed money. Coleman didn't dispute White took the cash. He says it was separate from White checking on Kamara's contracts and there was no quid pro quo. He also called Kamara corrupt to the bone, arguing he cooperated with the FBI to help himself in his own criminal case. Prosecutors have now begun calling witnesses as they try to prove the money and White's actions were connected. At D.C. District Court, Mike Murillo, WTOP News.
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20: This soft drink maker declares its commitment to D.C. I'm John Werdo.
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0: Traffic and weather on WTOP. We kick things off in the traffic center with Dave.
3: Well, southbound traffic devolving on the Beltway in Virginia. On the outer loop, we are slowing down now from Gallows Road through Annandale between Braddock Road and the Springfield Interchange. Fire rescue response to a crash blocking two left lanes. And these are the left lanes that come out of the end of the 495 express lane. So that easy pass isn't going to help you dodge the entire backup. But those express lanes will help you get past the worst of it. Everyone on the outer loop gets by in four lanes to the center and to the right towards Springfield. All of the other slowdowns on 495 in Virginia are typical for afternoon time. But that is not the case over in Maryland between Silver Spring and Greenbelt. Very slow on 95 and 495 southbound in the inner loop. The latest in a series of crashes happened in the shadow of Route 1, directly under the bridge. One car went sideways, another couple smashed into it, and state troopers have the left half of the interloop blocked. Two right lanes get by that. The original crash involved several cars and a box truck across from Greenbelt Station, exit 24. That's the ultimate holdup there. the left lane remains blocked on the interloop as well. And it has been for about 2 hours now as the cleanup continues. Southbound on 95, the backup stretches almost back to 200. Beyond 212, a secondary crash in that slowdown was along the right side, if it hasn't yet been cleared. 29 northbound beyond Route 100, a crash. Route 15 near Mountville Road in Frederick, a crash slows the northbound pace. We're brought to you by Fitzgerald Automotive. 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Dave Dildine, next traffic report in 10 minutes.
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1: Very nice weather continues this evening and into the overnight. There'll be just a few passing clouds, but we do stay totally dry. Wake-up temperatures come early tomorrow morning, anywhere from the upper 50s to lower 60s. Tomorrow it's a warmer day and a bit more humid, 83 to 88 degrees. Scattered clouds for tomorrow night, but we're trending dry. Shower and storm chances will return just a little bit on Thursday, 85 to 90 degrees, and it will stay some unsettled come Friday with a mix of sun and clouds, highs near 90. I'm 7 News Senior Meteorologist Steve Rudin in the Storm Alert Weather Center.
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2: 20th and will run through October 3rd. Stocks would slump at the closing bell Tuesday. The Dow Jones Industrial Average down 328 points. That was more than a 0.5% drop for the blue chips. The S&P 500 was down 34. The NASDAQ slipping 204 points. And oil gained 4%. West Texas crude trading at almost $105 a barrel. That's the highest closing price since May. John Werdock, WTOP News.
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4: 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We'll talk about it with WTOP Capitol Hill correspondent Mitchell Miller next, 412.
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10: 414, I'm Ann Kramer.
4: And I'm Sean Anderson. Thanks for being with us.
10: It has been more than 18 months now since 67 people were killed in that mid-air crash that happened in January of 2025 near Reagan National Airport over the Potomac. Congress has yet to give final approval to reforms involving air safety that lawmakers promised in the aftermath of that crash.
4: Well, joining us live to talk more about it, WTOP Capitol Hill correspondent Mitchell Miller. Mitch, you were at the Capitol Hill event today where families and advocates had renewed calls for air safety reforms. How close is Congress to acting on this?
11: Well, supporters of the legislation say it does have widespread support, and they're pushing along with families of the victims to get the House to approve it. One of its supporters is Virginia Democratic Congressman Suha Subramaniam.
12: We have the final NTSB report. We know what the safety measures need to be. So now is the time for leaders in Congress to come together and pass comprehensive aviation safety legislation.
11: The NTSB report includes a recommendation to add cockpit equipment known as ADS-B-N that can give real-time information to pilots about nearby aircraft. And lawmakers in the NTSB say if that had been in place, this tragedy could have been prevented. Now, the Senate has passed legislation incorporating the NTSB recommendations, but approval has still not come in the House, and it was really sad to see the families today. They are clearly frustrated that it has taken this long, but House members and Senate members say they're going to keep pushing for another vote.
10: Mitch, there were some tough moments here today at this hearing in the Senate, the committee hearing before and with FBI Director Kash Patel.

0: Well, he got some tough questions. What were senators questioning him about?
1: Well, a lot of Democrats, Ann, wanted to know why the FBI is not investigating deadly and violent shootings involving law enforcement the way it has in the past. That was one of the areas of interest for the ranking Democrat on the committee, Dick Durbin, who asked Patel about a Border Patrol agent shooting an unarmed woman in Illinois.
2: Do you still stand behind the false statements you made in social media after Miriam Martinez was shot?
3: Those false statements, according to you, are not false statements. They're clipped together to make it sound like I lied, and I didn't.
1: Durbin questioned why the FBI has failed to investigate potential civil rights violations committed by federal agents, and Patel indicated investigations are going, but as he has been in the past, Patel was very feisty in coming back against Democrat lawmakers' questions.
4: Senators also asked Patel about the FBI's role in this upcoming midterm election. What did he tell them about that?
1: Well, he declined to say whether any FBI agents will be sent to polling places, but he did say there would be what he called election crisis coordinators being manned at all of the FBI's 56 field offices. And echoing the president, he also said election integrity is of paramount importance. The FBI will not shy away from that effort. He also defended changes in hiring practices, which he was asked about, and he opened his testimony by saying that the national crime rate is at a record low.
0: On another front, Mitch, lawmakers have introduced a bill to ban permanent fencing around the Capitol. We know we've seen it. We know we've seen the fencing for different events. What's behind this effort?
1: Well, it's something that keeps popping up because lawmakers have concerns that it may be put into place. It's legislation being introduced in the House by D.C. Delegate Eleanor Holmes Norton and in the Senate by Maryland Democratic Senator Chris Van Hollen. As you know, there's been concern since the January 6th insurrection at the Capitol about discussion of putting up permanent fencing around the Capitol complex. Fencing was up for close to 6 months after January 6th. And the lawmakers argue that putting up fencing around the Capitol would make it more of a fortress than a place that's accessible to people. On a day like today, I can tell you there are a lot of people crisscrossing the Capitol grounds. They include everyone from groups of students to lobbyists and lawmakers. For now, it does not appear that permanent fencing is likely, but the discussion can change very quickly if there's a major security incident here.
4: All right, Mitch, thanks so much.
1: You bet.
4: That's WTOP Capitol Hill correspondent Mitchell Miller.
0: Traffic and weather on WTOP. Dave Dildine is in the traffic center.
5: From Laurel to Greenbelt on I-95 and the Beltway, traffic very slow this afternoon. We've had a series of crashes happening in Beltsville and College Park and near Greenbelt Station. The latest crash happened underneath Route 1. Troopers just straightened out the cars and dropped them on the left shoulder. That's a narrow shoulder, and it's in the shadow of the bridge, so it's harder to see. And that's why we've got the move over law. So keeping them safer by getting out of the left lane if possible. But delays extend past the secondary collision down to the original crash that happened more than 2 hours ago at the Mark Metro station on the bridge over the train tracks. And there the left lane remains blocked on the inner loop. It'll be a heavier afternoon southbound on the Baltimore-Washington Parkway from Laurel to Greenbelt as people go for Plan B. Also on Route 29, a crash southbound near Fairland Road. 270, uneventful. Volume delays at the Legion Bridge. But in Fairfax County on the outer loop, it is really slow now from Tysons and Annandale towards Springfield. Didn't take long for traffic to back up on the outer. Between Braddock Road and the Springfield Interchange, fire rescue units at the crash in Springfield still blocking two left lanes. And it's at the end of the 495 express lane. So the express lanes will be slow at their southern end, but the main lanes taking a much bigger hit. Some drivers are held back by that bottleneck, so it'll be volume delays in Alexandria, but not quite as bad as it often is, not until that crash clears. If your AC is making funny noises, just needs a once-over, or your home isn't as cool as it used to be, check out meflow.com. That's M-E-Flow. Dave Dildine, next traffic report in about 10 minutes.
4: Let's go to 7 News senior meteorologist Steve Rudin. Steve, this is looking like weather perfection here today.
6: It is, and it is so nice out there right now. We don't have the breeze like we had yesterday. It's comfortably cool, not terribly humid. Temperatures are anywhere from the mid-70s to lower 80s. Sun is down around 7:15. At that point, temperatures will still be in the lower to middle 70s, but after that, they will start to tumble. Not so much as last night into early this morning. We will see temperatures come early tomorrow, upper 50s to lower 60s, but still totally dry. Now, tomorrow, noticeable difference. That stickiness factor begins to uptick a little bit. Not going to be extreme, but still noticeable. 80 73 to 88 degrees. Chance for a few showers and storms on Thursday and Friday ahead of a cold front. Highs both days, mid-80s to around 90, along with heat index values around 90 to 93 degrees. Some neighborhoods may feel a little bit hotter than that. We're near 80 degrees on Saturday, and early next week, we're only in the 70s. Looking forward to that. 82 Old Town Alexandria, 77 Capitol Hill, and 77 degrees in Gaithersburg.
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0: 423.
4: From conservatives to progressives, some influential voices gathered in Washington today to talk about how artificial intelligence could reshape society.
11: As major AI labs now push to slow down development in light of potential dangers, former Trump administration strategist Steve Bannon says of those companies,
12: the people don't trust them, and that trust is not going up.
11: A rare ideological ally, Vermont Senator Bernie Sanders, who says lawmakers must step in.
13: The public has had virtually no input into the AI revolution that is transforming the world.
11: Mike Dubusky, ABC News.
0: The family of a missing D.C. mother, Antoinette Forbes, is making a public plea for help as the search continues. Forbes was last seen September 4th at her home on Nebraska Avenue in Northwest D.C. Her family is asking anyone who lives or works near American University to check their doorbell, their security camera footage from September 4th through the 6th. They're urging anyone who drove through the area or used the nearby trails during that time to think back and report anything that they believe might be unusual to police in D.C.
4: Now, police have not identified a suspect in Antoinette Forbes' disappearance, but a man with the same last name as her young son is now being held in western Pennsylvania. Russell Ashford is being held in Beaver County on a warrant alleging he violated probation tied to a 2021 Maryland conviction.
14: Ultimately, a parole violation was lodged on him for leaving the state.
4: Beaver County District Attorney Nate Bible says Ashford is a retired CIA employee. Maryland court records show Ashford was convicted of assaulting Forbes at her Chevy Chase home back in 2021. Bible says the couple's 10-year-old son was with Ashford when he was taken into custody and has since been reunited with family members.
0: Time for sports on WTOP, brought to you by Amentum, delivering advanced solutions for space and defense. Rob's back with us.
15: Yeah, Cap, still 2 days away from opening training camp, 10 days from the preseason opener. Made some news today, handing some big money to one of the faces of their future as Ryan Leonard gets an 8-year contract extension, averaging $10.5 million per year. One of just 31 NHL players this season earning an 8-figure salary. The move comes after the 21-year-old had a fine rookie season, scored 45 points in 75 games, including 20 goals, three of them of the game-winning variety. The Nationals return from a day off to host the Phillies in their second-to-last home series of the 2026 season. Jackson Kent takes the 6:45 first pitch in the opener of a short two-game set The 1-4 rookie looking to snap his streak of losses in his last two starts. And the college football news of the day, Arch Manning taking to social media to apologize for laughing and making what he called an insensitive comment on the now viral AI-generated video of Longhorns coach Steve Sarkisian slapping ESPN sideline reporter Holly Rowe following the comeback win against Ohio State. Manning also apologized directly to Rowe, who accepted the apology and expressed appreciation for their private conversation on the matter. Rob Woodfork, WTOP Sports.
4: All right, Rob, thanks. Up ahead after traffic and weather.
16: Will the Kennedy Center close for renovations? Well, that's up to a judge. Downtown, I'm John Doman.
4: It's 427.
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0: 428. Traffic and weather on WTOP. Dave Dildine starts us off from the traffic center.
5: The top traffic incidents that we're tracking. There are crashes in Maryland on Route 29 southbound at Fairland Road. Fire rescue response still dealing with one. Had an earlier one up in Ellicott City northbound on 29 beyond Route 100. And on the Beltway, long-standing crash on the Interloop at Greenbelt Station, keeping the left lane blocked for more than 2 hours. Delays southbound on 95 onto the Interloop through College Park. The crash in Virginia on the outer loop between Braddock Road and the Springfield Interchange still blocking two left lanes beyond the end of the 495 express lanes. 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Dave Dildine, next traffic report in 10 minutes.
4: The WTOP forecast. We'll have sunny skies here for the next few hours, then drop into the upper 50s for a low tonight under clear skies. Sunny tomorrow and a high of 87. Right now, it's 78 in the nation's capital.
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4: Good afternoon. I'm Sean Anderson.
0: And I'm Ann Kramer. Mike Chakaitis is our producer.
4: Breaking developments on the future of the Kennedy Center. The Board of Trustees, all of them appointed by President Trump, voted this afternoon to close the venue down immediately. And now this afternoon, we have a statement from the board. It says the decision is, quote, reflecting the sound judgment and clear prioritization of safety above all else. As the main building closes for urgent renovations, long overdue and desperately needed to protect the safety of patrons, artists, and staff, the center remains committed to pursuing a safe and efficient renovation through all legal means. That was the statement from the Board of Trustees of the Kennedy Center.
0: And the board also went on to say it is going to appeal the decision earlier today from a D.C. federal judge, that is Judge Christopher Cooper, on any attempts to put President Trump's name anyplace on the Kennedy Center, even as a recognition for renovations and restoration would be illegal. Here's WTOP's John Doman.
16: With name changes off the table anyway, the hearing mostly touched on where things are with the case and how the afternoon board meeting might influence it, since the meeting focused on whether or not to close the Kennedy Center for 2 years.
1: But the law is that the court has ordered the Kennedy Center remain open pending further decision of the court.
16: Norm Eisen is repping Ohio Congresswoman Joyce Beatty, who's trying to keep the venue open.
1: So that vote today will not be able to close the Kennedy Center.
16: Lawyers for the government will move to lift the injunction this week. Now, it's also possible the judge orders discovery to move forward so the plaintiffs can see the actual money and repair situations. And with bankruptcy brought up this week, the judge also began entertaining the possibility of putting the Kennedy Center in receivership. Downtown, John Dome in WTOP News.
4: 4:32, there's a renewed push for air safety legislation. This is a response to the 2025 mid-air collision between a jetliner and an Army helicopter over the Potomac River near Reagan National Airport that killed 67. WTOP's Mitchell Miller, Today on the Hill.
2: Families of the victims of the crash gathered outside the Capitol with lawmakers, including Texas Senator Ted Cruz, who's a sponsor of a bill that includes safety recommendations.
3: That accident over DCA did not have to happen. It could have been prevented, and we know how to prevent it.
2: The bill would require installation of a system known as ADS-BN that would allow pilots to see air traffic on a cockpit screen in real time. The Senate has passed the legislation, but it hasn't been approved by the House. Doug Lane, who lost his wife and son in the accident, says there can be no more delays.
18: There are terrible things you cannot change, and then there is the work in front of you. This is the work in front of you. Finish the work now before another family pays for the time you chose to take.
2: On Capitol Hill, Mitchell Miller, WTOP News.
0: Staying on Capitol Hill, FBI Director Kash Patel was locked in a contentious hearing earlier today with some members of the Senate Judiciary Committee. Republicans, led by committee chair Chuck Grassley, praised Patel for what they called the Bureau's renewed efforts to fight violent crime, drug trafficking, and child exploitation. But Democrats complain Patel has politicized the FBI. For example, ranking Democratic member Dick Durbin of Illinois accuses Patel of hampering the Bureau's probe into shootings by ICE and Border Patrol in Chicago last year.
24: In the past, the FBI would have swiftly responded to these shootings, gathering evidence and working with the Justice Department Civil Rights Division to conduct a civil rights investigation. But not now.
0: Patel defends his agency's handling of those investigations, but didn't offer any details.
25: We have not refused to investigate either of these shootings. These investigations are currently ongoing, and so I'm unable to comment on the nature of them.
4: Well, the hearing got even more heated than that. Democrat Cory Booker of New Jersey accused Patel of being, in his words, a thug over the Trump administration's subpoenaing of journalists who uncovered security issues about the new Air Force One jet that was a gift from Qatar. And both parties quizzed the director on changes to hiring standards at the FBI. The FBI quietly issued guidance this past spring, lifting a categorical hiring ban on applicants who had previously engaged in prostitution or bestiality. Patel says the Bureau didn't want to automatically disqualify someone who was a victim of such crimes.
0: 4:34 on WTOP, a NATO fighter jet shot down a drone today over Lithuania that was carrying an explosive. This is just the latest example of a Russian weapon crossing into NATO territory. There have been many of them. So are all of these accidents or not? WTOP National Security Correspondent J.J. Green's been looking into it and joins us live. J.J.
26: The short answer is no, these are not accidents.
27: What we're seeing right now in Eastern Europe and even going all the way to Germany is Russia conducting new generation warfare.
26: Retired Rear Admiral Mark Montgomery, Senior Director at the Foundation for the Defense of Democracies.
27: That's their form of hybrid warfare.
26: Hybrid warfare is often seen as legal warfare, diplomatic warfare, economic warfare, cyber intrusions, disinformation, and the like.
27: But the Russians, because they always have to take something to a next level, add in, like, you know, explosives that might go on a Lufthansa flight. That was last year. Drones with explosives that landed at Leipzig Airport. That was last month.
26: There always seems to be an escalation.
27: And now potentially drones that are going into the Baltic.
26: And it's all, according to sources, designed to build in plausible deniability. But the problem, these intentional accidents are themselves subject to mistakes. Reporting live, J.J. Green, back to you, Sean and Ann.
4: J.J., you had reporting earlier today that it appears that Vladimir Putin is getting more desperate by the day. What are your sources telling you on this?
26: Some don't call it desperation. Some just call it ruthlessness. And the bottom line on it is they're not winning the war in Ukraine. And many, many people in the know in the military and intelligence community say it's impossible for them to win it. And they now know that. So what they're doing now is either in some particular situations, depending on how you look at it, trying to push Ukraine's supporters away from them, separate them, looking for ways to make people who would be engaging with them to help them fearful of engaging with them. Basically, they're resorting to thuggery. And some of the things that it comes with a country and an organization like Russian intelligence that has been known to assassinate people and do all sorts of despicable things around the world. So they're starting to engage in that kind of activity now, which is something that many say a lot of diplomats, a lot of security people need to be very concerned about. This is what Russia is. This is what it's become, at least not the people themselves, but certainly the leaders.
0: JJ, thank you.
26: You're welcome.
0: WTOP National Security Correspondent JJ Green up ahead in Money News after traffic and weather.
6: 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I'm John Werdahl.
4: 437.
7: According to the CDC, nearly 6.5 million people in the U.S. 40 and older have peripheral artery disease, which causes reduced blood flow to the arteries and the legs.
8: Well, most generally, when we talk about PAD, we talk about it involving the lower extremities or the legs. 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
0: 438. Traffic and weather on WTOP. We start with Dave. He is in the traffic center.
5: Well, in Fairfax County, Beltway traffic is not so pretty this afternoon. On the outer loop, we are heavy and slow from the Dulles Toll Road past Braddock Road. So a wide swath of the outer loop is in bad shape, and that's because of the crash beyond Braddock Road on the lead up to the Springfield Interchange along the left side. But it's been consolidated. It's mostly now on the left shoulder as of a few seconds ago, but that far left lane that dumps out of the 495 express lanes is still crowded by the remaining responders. It's all rubbernecking and volume on the inner loop coming out of Springfield. Volume delays on 66 west of the Beltway peaking. On the inner loop, it's another slog across the American Legion Bridge, but it's very slow this afternoon from Silver Spring into College Park. The remains of the secondary crash in the shadow of the Route 1 overpass confined to the left shoulder, but the original crash involving a few cars and a truck at Greenbelt Station, 2.5 hours later, it's finally clear. Damage done. 95 southbound still slow back in Beltsville, as is the interloop itself. All lanes are open. Hopefully it stays that way this time. 270, normal northbound afternoon slowdowns rippling through Montgomery County. Route 29 southbound at Fairland Road, a crash in police direction. Expect a southbound backup. 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Keep winning with Zips Cleaners. Dave Dildine, next traffic report in 10 minutes.
4: 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Updated forecast from Steve Rudin in the 7 News Weather Center.
11: Mainly clear and very comfortable as we head through the early evening. Overnight lows eventually settle to the upper 50s to lower 60s. Sunshine is back tomorrow. A bit more humidity, 83 to 88 degrees. We're nearing 90 degrees on Thursday with a chance for a few showers and storms. I'm 7 News Senior Meteorologist Steve Rudin, the Storm Alert Weather Center.
0: Lots of sunshine. 78 now at College Park. 77 on the National Mall.
4: Money News on WTOP. Off we go to John Wardock.
6: Ford is making some changes to its popular F-150 truck. The automaker says models next year will feature more power with V8 engines. Ford also said today it is cutting prices, but brace yourself for some sticker shock. The F-150 Raptor will start at just under $78,000. The major stock averages would slump at the closing bell Tuesday. In fact, the Dow Jones Industrial Average was down more than 0.5%. The Dow slipping 328 points. The S&P 500 off 34, and the NASDAQ was down 204 points. Oil making headlines today, gaining some 4%. West Texas crude topping $105 a barrel. According to CNBC, that is the highest closing price for oil since May. John Werdock, WTOP News.
0: Thank you, John. 442. President Trump is going after the Supreme Court decision from last night that allowed to stand a lower court ruling to block his plans to limit mail-in ballots.
12: President Trump is weighing in with a very lengthy social media post, and no surprise, he is not happy with this from the Supreme Court. The president calls it a bad decision. He says it is a big loss for Republicans and America itself. He goes on to say that the Supreme Court really let our country down. He accuses certain justices, as he puts it, of being petrified of Democrats.
0: ABC News White House correspondent Karen Travers.
4: Detectives in Montgomery County hope a newly released composite sketch will help identify a man wanted in a violent attack back on the 4th of July. Police say a woman was carjacked, assaulted, and nearly kidnapped on Croydon Avenue in Rockville. The victim told investigators she escaped by jumping from the moving vehicle. Police say the suspect later abandoned the car on Parkvale Road in Rockville. The woman was not seriously injured.
0: We'll talk about mail-in ballots next here on WTOP when we're joined by the State Elections Administrator in Maryland. It's 4:43.
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4: 44, I'm Sean Anderson.
0: I'm Ann Kramer. Thanks for joining us.
4: Election 2026 here on WTOP. 49 days now until the November midterm election. President Trump's executive order that would put restrictions on mail-in ballots was blocked last night by the Supreme Court, as we told you. Now, there have been numerous legal challenges about the order in lower courts the past few weeks. The majority on the high court left a ruling in one of them in place. That was over the likelihood that Trump's order would have caused lots of voters, maybe even millions, not to get ballots delivered by the Postal Service for the November elections.
0: Well, the State Elections Administrator in Maryland, Jared DeMarinis, joined us earlier here on WTOP to talk about what voters in the state should know about mail-in ballots.
19: Right now, we're printing all the mail-in ballots. They're going to be mailed, hitting the stream on Saturday. So it's right around the corner. But there is still time if you want to vote by mail. You can request a mail-in ballot to be delivered by mail up until October 27th and for printed home ballots up until October 30th. But right now we'll have close to 600,000 people will be getting the first batch that have requested it. So it's quite a significant portion of Maryland voters that will be receiving ballots starting Saturday.
4: The president has continued, though, to say that his order was a way to ensure integrity in the midterm elections. Talk to us about integrity within the Maryland election system.
19: Our entire processes are open and transparent. Mail-in voting is a tried and true method since the days of the Civil War. It has, you know, been a part of American, you know, electoral processes basically forever. So at the end here, we know who's requested the ballots. We track the ballots from when it leaves our vendor all the way to the mailbox of the voter. And then if the voter puts it back into the mail stream, we track it from when they put it in the postal box all the way through to the local board of elections. And a couple of other things about integrity and making sure that people are aware of the process here and security features. Right now, everyone who had requested a ballot that's in this nearly 600,000 batch, they've gotten an email or a text that says their ballot is on their way. So now they are aware that it's going to be coming in and to be on the lookout for it, right? You know, once they have it, you should vote it. And once you put it back into the stream, we then send another text to you saying that we have received the ballot. And then the final text or email is that we have canvassed that ballot, meaning that we have counted it. So all along the process, we're tracking, you know, that ballot when it leaves from our, you know, authority to your house, back from your house to the local board of elections, keeping also the voter informed of every step along the way there.
0: Jared, FBI Director Kash Patel is before a Senate committee on Capitol Hill testifying, and he just suggested that he may send in FBI agents to polling locations for the general election in November. President Trump, of course, has said he is talking about sending in election monitors at the polls. How much are you anticipating there will be any issues in Maryland if either of those show up?
19: Well, I would hope that there would be no issues, but you know, voters should be aware that nobody should feel intimidated, threatened, or harassed when attempting to cast a ballot. If a voter feels that they don't want to go to the polling place, they should not be disenfranchised by that feeling. They should use mail as a viable alternative. And if they don't want to put it back into the U.S. Postal Service mail box, they can also use one of the conveniently located drop boxes, and they get picked up by election staff. You know, we're preparing for every contingency. We've done tabletop exercises. We work with our partners on this. You know, we want to have a safe, secure, and basically boring election so that people can go in, vote, and then, go on their merry way.
0: Maryland State Elections Administrator Jared DeMarinis.
4: 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TOP's traffic and weather, count on Dave Dildine in the traffic center.
5: You can always count on slow traffic on the Beltway. The slowest segments this afternoon are going to be on the outer loop from Tysons to Annandale and the inner loop Silver Spring to College Park. But with hope on the inner loop rolling through College Park, crashes cleared. Finally, it took hours, but the original one that happened at Greenbelt Station is in the books. The lanes are open. Let's keep it that way. Farther around, though, the latest crash is between Lanham and Landover on the inner loop. Fire rescue sent should be midway between 50 and 202. And usually they have it on the left side there, so that'll get attention from drivers on the outer loop as well. All quiet at the Bay Bridge, 270, and the Baltimore-Washington Parkway north of town, normal slowdowns. In Virginia, though, back to the Beltway, it is still heavy and slow through Tysons on the outer loop. A little more running room out of Annandale. The crash that happened between Braddock Road and the Springfield Interchange is out of the way. If anything remains, it'd be on the left shoulder, but the lanes are open, finally, on the outer. 66, lots of westbound congestion to cope with, heaviest in Centerville. It'll be slow toward Manassas. 95 and 395 southbound slowdowns between Southwest and the Occoquan River. 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I'm Dave Dildine. Next traffic report in less than 10 minutes.
0: Let's bring in 7 News senior meteorologist Steve Rudin. Are we going to get another day like this or more of these?
11: Tomorrow's going to be a little bit more humid, but at least we're going to be dry. And then bigger changes are on the way come Thursday, Friday, the weekend, and more so come early next week with a real taste of autumn. So looking forward to that. Temperatures out there right now, it is so nice and pretty, not terribly sticky, mid to upper 70s to around 80 degrees, plenty of sunshine. In fact, looking at one of our weather cameras over Roslyn, I don't see a single cloud in the sky. For the evening and overnight, we're clear. Temperatures drop to the upper 50s to lower 60s, so not quite as chilly as it was last night, but still easy enough to open up the windows, let some fresh air in. 83 to 88 degrees tomorrow, mostly sunny skies. We'll see partly cloudy skies and a chance for a few showers on Thursday, especially during the afternoon and evening. 85 to 90, then a cold front that's going to sort of struggle to make its way through here. Friday, a chance for a few showers, 85 to 90, and by Saturday, we're dry, but just around 80 degrees. 81 degrees in National Harbor, 81 degrees at Capitol Hill, making it out closely here, and 77 degrees in Rockville. The numbers are really tiny. Okay. 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I don't know.
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4: 453.
0: A 70-year-old Prince George's County man is now charged with multiple counts of child pornography. State police say Donald Kirk Marshan III is from College Park. Investigators say he has been charged with distribution of child pornography and possession of it. At the time of his arrest, authorities say he was a teacher at his Elizabeth Seton High School in Bladensburg. State police say they raided his home and took evidence from the scene. He is now in the Prince George's County Department of Corrections and will be before a judge for a bail review.
4: The death penalty is off the table for Nick Reiner, who's accused of murdering his famous parents, Rob and Michelle Reiner, last year.
21: Heading into a court hearing for Nick Reiner, L.A. County District Attorney Nathan Hochman announcing his office will not seek the death penalty against Reiner.
22: We have spoken to the victim's family. We have spoken to prosecutors, law enforcement.
21: Asked if Rob and Michelle Reiner's opposition to the death penalty influenced his decision, Hochman said all information was considered. Nick Reiner has pleaded not guilty. Alex Stone, ABC News, Los Angeles.
0: Another twist connected to the triple murder trial involving Lindsay Clancy. Clancy's trial ended when jurors weren't able to reach a unanimous verdict.
28: The judge now indefinitely sealing the jury list, citing concerns about privacy. His order comes after the alleged holdout juror was identified on social media. A Boston news station called out the juror's past without identifying him. But a social media blogger later posted his name and photo.
0: That is News Nation correspondent Nicole Burley. A status hearing on the case is set for September 29th.
4: Sports on WTOP, powered by Maximus, moving people and technology forward. And back we go to Rob Woodfork.
29: All right, the NHL's new collective bargaining agreement kicks in at midnight. The Capitals beat the deadline, hand out an eight-year contract to Ryan Leonard, worth $10.5 million annually. The 21-year-old firmly in place to be passed the torch from longtime captain Alex Ovechkin once he retires. Last season, Leonard, the first Capitals rookie to score 20 goals and 45 points since the Great Eight himself 2 decades ago. And believe it or not, Capitals training camp opens on Thursday, the preseason opener, just 10 days away. The Nationals, meanwhile, officially winding down their season. They return from a day off tonight, host the Phillies, the Nats' first game since being eliminated from playoff contention over the weekend. And the Commanders off before embarking on Dallas week in full. They come off a division loss in Philadelphia. Dan Quinn said to the team afterward,
6: part of the topic was missed chances and missed opportunities this game. And knowing that we don't get those back, you don't get them back in September football or in February football, but you will see the opportunities again. And thing we wanted to make sure is like, what'd we learn from them? And it's all connected.
29: Cowboys 3.5-point favorite Sunday. Loser of this game falls to 0-2, both in the standings and the division. Rob Woodfork, WTOP Sports.
0: Thank you, Rob. It is 4:57.
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4: 4:58. Dave Dildine in the traffic center.
5: Recapping the top traffic trouble spots, the latest crash in Maryland on the Beltway is going to be between 50 and 450 near Landover. It's getting attention from drivers on both loops. And the old crash on the outer loop in Fairfax County beyond Braddock Road is clear, but still trying to recover, still slow, leaving Tyson's on the outer with the lanes open. The most recent crash in Virginia on the interstates is on 95, northbound north of Quantico, exit 148. Fire rescue marking on scene. 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Dave Dildine, next traffic report in 10 minutes.
0: Steve Rudin in our forecast.
11: A great looking and feeling evening underway. We'll see mainly clear skies as we head through the evening and into the overnight with temperatures by tomorrow morning hovering just around 60 degrees. We're in the 80s tomorrow with plenty of sunshine, a bit more humidity, warmer yet on Thursday, mid-80s to around 90, and a chance for storms later in the day. I'm 7 News senior meteorologist Steve Rudin in the Storm Alert Weather Center.
4: Gorgeous afternoon, 78 degrees now in the nation's capital.
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4: Good afternoon. I'm Sean Anderson.
0: I'm Ann Kramer. Coming up,
8: President Donald Trump's handpicked board votes to close the Kennedy Center.
9: They did it for their audience of one person.
8: I'm Jimmy Alexander.
12: Fairfax County plans for a long-term look at bringing back crossing guards at high schools. I'm Kate Ryan.
13: Opening statements lay out 2 very different explanations for the cash a D.C. council member is accused of taking. I'm Mike Marilla.
4: D.C. sports icon Alexander Ovechkin facing scrutiny after appearing in a campaign ad for Vladimir Putin.
0: We'll get details at 5:15 when we talk with the Washington Sun.
4: It's 5 o'clock.
24: From ABC News, I'm Wayne Cabot. Sources say the Kennedy Center Board of Trustees has voted to close the Performing Arts Center's iconic building immediately after a major setback today in court. Here's ABC's Peter Haralambos.
25: The vote to immediately shutter the iconic building came about an hour after a federal judge blocked the Kennedy Center board from adding a tribute to President Donald Trump on the Performing Arts Center. The Kennedy Center board, filled with Trump's hand-picked appointees, tried to include a tribute to Trump on the building facade after the same judge in May blocked renaming the center after the president.
24: President Trump saying, "These are not the people I interviewed," slamming the Supreme Court for rejecting his attempt to change mail-in ballots so close to the election. ABC's Karen Travers.
1: The president calls it a bad decision. He says it is a big loss for Republicans and America itself. He goes on to say that the Supreme Court really let our country down. He accuses certain justices, as he puts it, of being petrified of Democrats.
24: Diesel now $2.50 a gallon, more than it was last year. Truckers say every dollar more adds $400 to each delivery. Rising prices could lead the Fed to raise interest rates tomorrow. The 10-year Treasury yield today hit levels not seen since 2007. Senator Bernie Sanders says there's no doubt we need AI regulation.
2: The speed and scope of AI development in just the last 4 years has been almost beyond human comprehension.
24: But Attorney General Todd Blanche is suggesting the sudden interest in AI is part of a Democratic effort to win in November.
3: Every Democrat senator suddenly races to a microphone to talk about AI after being eerily silent for months and months and months. So to talk about the timing of this as being nothing but an effort to influence the midterms.
24: The death penalty is off the table for Nick Reiner. Prosecutors saying it's the Reiner's family wish. You're listening to ABC News.
0: 5:02, Tuesday, September the 15th. Lovely afternoon. Lots of sunshine. Temperatures holding in the upper 70s right now. Good afternoon. I'm Ann Kramer.
4: And I'm Sean Anderson. Top story this hour on WTOP, the twists and turns related to the Kennedy Center. The Kennedy Center board, handpicked by President Trump, has voted to close the arts complex for 2 years. They cite safety concerns and financial problems, though a judge's order prevents the closure from happening for now. This vote came hours after a federal judge blocked the board's latest effort to add President Trump's name to the building. WTOP's Jimmy Alexander has reaction from outside the Kennedy Center.
14: To hide the fact that essentially he's driven it into the ground.
15: Nancy, who is a lawyer, lives next to the Kennedy Center at the Watergate.
14: The one big beautiful bill included a $257 million appropriation.
15: Nancy says the renovations was to happen
14: while the Kennedy Center was open.
16: I've been coming almost every day since April to witness what's happening at the Kennedy Center, which I find deplorable.
15: Laura Bly is a member of Hands Off the Arts, which started holding weekly protests when Trump's name was put on the Kennedy Center.
16: The judge has not lifted his injunction preventing them from closing the Kennedy Center. They know that this vote was illegal, and they did it anyway. They did it for their audience of one person, who is over there in the White House.
15: From the Kennedy Center, Jimmy Alexander, WTOP News.
0: So what is next when it comes to the future of the Kennedy Center? For that part of our coverage, here's WTOP's John Doman.
17: The government plans to file a motion this week asking that the temporary restraining order be lifted, allowing the renovations to go forward. Ohio Congresswoman Joyce Beattie, who's on the board, is trying to stop it. Her lawyers arguing for discovery to move forward to find out the center's actual financial situation.
19: We want to make sure that we keep the Kennedy Center healthy.
17: Now, during the hearing, the judge also asked if a nonprofit venue can declare bankruptcy, something lawyers for the Kennedy Center could not answer. But that led the judge to at least raise the idea of receivership. Norm Eisen is among the attorneys representing Beattie in this case.
26: The court is clearly concerned with the continued health of the Kennedy Center under the shocking mismanagement of this administration.
17: Downtown, John Dome in WTOP News.
4: 5:04, the Fairfax County Board of Supervisors has voted to keep crossing guards at 11 high schools for the rest of the school year after hours of emotional testimony from nearly 50 speakers. This vote followed a series of crashes involving students this month, including one that was deadly. And it reignited concerns about pedestrian safety near schools. As WTOP's Kate Ryan tells us, county leaders are now taking steps to make those safety measures permanent.
27: Supervisor James Bierman told the crowd at the board's meeting,
30: "Spoiler alert, folks, you're going to get your crossing guards back."
27: That got this reaction. The reaction was very different when Supervisor Roshna Sizemore-Heiser said that when a child is killed in traffic, people look to assign blame.
31: But we're all to blame, and we're all the saviors.
27: No. The board has moved to create a task force in collaboration with the Fairfax County Public School System after last year's decision to cut the budget for crossing guards at high schools. Kate Ryan, WTOP News.
0: 505 on WTOP. The federal bribery trial of D.C. Councilmember Trayon White continued today with opening statements. He has pleaded not guilty to charges that he accepted $35,000 in cash in exchange for helping a businessman secure D.C. government contracts. WTOP's Mike Murillo has more now from D.C. federal court.
5: The defense isn't denying White took the cash. Instead, attorney Gary Coleman told jurors, "There's an important piece of context. Businessman Aliyu Kamara is White's brother-in-law and knew White needed money." Coleman says White checking on Kamara's D.C. contracts was separate from the cash, telling jurors there was no quid pro quo and therefore no bribe, saying there was no crime. He also went after Kamara, calling him corrupt to the bone, and accused him of cooperating with the FBI to help himself as he awaits sentencing in his own fraud case. Prosecutors tell a very different story. They say White needed money and agreed to use his position to help Kamara. Prosecutor John Crabb repeatedly played White's secretly recorded words, "Once you get me, if you lock eyes and get your understanding, I get to work." And prosecutors say it doesn't matter whether White ultimately succeeded in helping Kamara. The crime, they argue, was agreeing to the exchange. Jurors have also now seen secretly recorded videos of White accepting an envelope prosecutors say contained cash. At D.C. District Court, Mike Murillo, WTOP News.
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6: 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I'm John Werda.
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0: 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Time for traffic and weather on WTOP. We start the traffic center with Dave.
18: And in Virginia, the beltway between Tysons and Annandale has yet to recover from a crash down in Springfield. It cleared last hour, but traffic in the outer loop still worse than normal, especially near Route 7 at I-66. More running room south of Gallows Road. There was some rerouting down 123 into Vienna, and that detour didn't work out too well. There's been a long-term work zone on Maple Avenue near Center Street. On I-66, all the traffic congestion we're used to, but we've avoided major incidents on 66 so far today. There is at least one crash on I-95, however. Northbound past Quantico, exit 148, the ambulance has blocked the left lane. Northbound, you stay right. Medics also checking for an unconfirmed crash closer to Route 123. Over in Prince George's County on the Beltway, the latest crash happening on the interloop between 50 and 202 Landover Road. I can't see it, but they're usually on the left side there, and that's going to catch attention from drivers on the outer loop moving the other way. Route 50, that's working out well between Bowie and the Bay Bridge, and we're just dealing with normal northbound slowdowns up to 70 toward Germantown and Clarksburg. 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Dave Dildine, next traffic report in 10 minutes.
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20: Pleasant weather continues this evening. Mainly clear skies. Temperatures hold in the 70s early on before dropping to the upper 50s to lower 60s come early tomorrow morning. Tomorrow it's another beautiful day, although a bit warmer and a bit more humid. 83 to 88 degrees with winds from the south at 5 to 10 miles per hour. Humidity and heat continues to build on Thursday with a chance for a stray shower or thunderstorm during the afternoon. 85 to 90 degrees and nearing 90 on Friday, trending dry on Saturday. I'm 7 News Senior Meteorologist Steve Rudin in the Storm Alert Weather Center.
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6: Hawkeye 360 is spreading its wings and expanding to Europe. The Herndon Company, which serves the defense and space industries, is opening shop in Luxembourg. This is the first outpost for Hawkeye 360 in Europe and comes after landing a contract there back in March. A Bethesda developer has its eye on a 25-acre office park in Rockville off of 270. Buchanan Partners wants to demolish five old office buildings there and build more than 800 residential units, so reports the Washington Business Journal. On Tuesday, red arrows for stocks, the Dow Jones Industrial Average slipping 328 points, the S&P losing 34, the NASDAQ down 204 points, and oil gained 4%, West Texas crude topping $105 a barrel. John Werdock, WTOP News.
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9: It's 5:14. I'm Sean Anderson.
10: I'm Ann Kramer. Thanks for joining us.
9: He is on the short list of the most popular athletes in Washington history, but Washington Capitals star Alex Ovechkin is facing criticism after he appeared in campaign ads supporting Russian President Vladimir Putin's United Russia Party ahead of this week's parliamentary elections inside Russia. Now, images and video released in Russia show Ovechkin alongside other prominent Putin supporters. Capitals captain has long been a public supporter of Putin and launched a pro-Putin movement ahead of Russia's 2018 presidential election. Ovechkin is entering what could be his final NHL season here in Washington.
10: Alex Schiffer is a sports reporter for the Washington Sun, wrote an article about this today and joins us now live. Alex, thanks so much for coming on with us to help us understand this a little bit better. Tell us exactly, well, for people who haven't seen it yet, the video and then the still shot that made its way around social media yesterday. What is this all about? What have you found out?
11: Yeah, you know, later this week, I believe it's Friday through Sunday, Russia will be having their parliamentary elections. Obviously, Tuesdays are a big day in the States. Apparently, Russia likes to take the weekend to decide who will be in their office. And it's Alex Ovechkin and a number of, to your point, prominent Russian celebrities. There's some actors in there, prime minister, in support of Putin's party. And there's been videos released. There's also been some advertisements in basically what's a Russian business newspaper displaying the Capitol star among some other prominent Russian celebrities.
9: It's not a secret that Alex Ovechkin has been friendly with Vladimir Putin, but why is this latest appearance generating so much attention?
11: Yeah, I think ever since, obviously, Russian invasion of Ukraine, that's obviously, it's been a, and Alex has, I don't want to say separate himself from Putin, but has maybe picked his words more carefully since the invasion about how he'd like for peace, and but hasn't knocked Putin as a result. I think the timing obviously is you know, we're starting to get into hockey season. The Capitals have their media day Thursday. I don't think this is how anybody would have wanted to start what could be his final season in Washington. And so I think the timing is probably part of this. If this was the summer, maybe just kind of blows over. But because we're all starting to get into hockey mode, I think this has a little bit more attention. And also, obviously, again, you know, Vladimir Putin's good at keeping himself in the news. Obviously, Russia's always been a hot topic in the States in the last 10, 15 years. And that hasn't really changed. It's only been amplified since the Ukraine invasion. So I think timing more than anything else is why I'm on with you guys today.
10: Well, Alex, talk to us about, because this is gaining more traction in the last 24 hours, obviously. What did Capitol saying about this?
11: Yeah, they released a statement today basically saying that, you know, he was asked to do this while he was home in Russia over the summer and cooperated, and that they're focused on the season, and that's that. You know, Alex Ovechkin is supposed to be the first player to talk, I believe, on Thursday at Capitals Media Day, so he'll have a chance to address it himself. And I think that

0: might end up being the determining factor in how much this extends more. I mean, does he kind of put a kibosh to it and say, I've supported him, this isn't really news, I did what I was told, we're moving on, or does it find a way to keep going? So I think that the Capitals basically said that he was approached to do this over the summer, and even though it was released yesterday and came in the news yesterday, it seemed like they tried to sell it a bit as old news, and we'll see just how old it is, to your point, by the end of the week, probably.
1: Yeah, what is the possibility of blowback, not only to Ovechkin, but even to the Capitals, you know, fans being upset enough to maybe not go to games?
0: Yeah, it's a good question. They had a great offseason. They should be right up there at the top of the East if they stay healthy with everybody else. And he has a legit chance to kind of do what LeBron's trying to do and compete for a championship on his way out the door. I don't know if it would get to the point where we'd see fan boycott, but I do think, you know, to your point, he launched something the last time that Putin was up for re-election in 2017, 2018, around that time. I think that this is maybe a bit more visible than his last thing, because that was obviously based more in Russia. I think now that this is something people could see, it's a photo, it's not the social network that he had set up in 2017. So I think that is why it's a bit more prominent, and that's why it's getting the blowback. We have, you know, a month or so until the regular season starts, so I think, again, there's time before we start to talk about a serious fan protest or anything like that. But I do think that he has a chance to kind of clear this up and address it head on Thursday.
2: We will wait and see. Alex, thank you so much for sharing your reporting. We appreciate you joining us today.
0: Thank you guys for having me.
2: Sure. That's Alex Schiffer, sports reporter for the Washington Sun.
1: 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WTOP's traffic and weather. Dave Dildine in the traffic center.
3: Coming northbound out of Stafford County on I-95. Delays past Quantico. Past Quantico exit 148. And alongside crash response, an ambulance, and a couple troopers. Two right lanes getting by on the main line northbound. Southbound, daily delays. Newington, Lorton into Woodbridge. We've got the afternoon crush of traffic at DC's Potomac River Bridges. The George Washington Parkway. That's a smooth, newly rehabbed drive, but southbound traffic on the parkway surged when the outer loop backed up because of an earlier crash down in Springfield. That crash in the Beltway is clear. We've got the after effects on the parkway. We've also got baseball at Nats Park this evening and picture-perfect weather, so more traffic coming off the parkway and inbound on 395 in the next hour, hour and a half. It's already crowded through Southwest both ways on the Southeast-Southwest Freeway, as it is on the Beltway in Maryland on the inner loop rolling off the Legion Bridge, eastbound through Silver Spring, southbound through College Park. The worst of it, between Route 50 and 202, a crash, believe that's on the left side, and that is getting attention from drivers on the outer loop. It is rubbernecking on the outer, delay-free on 50 between the Beltway and the Bay Bridge. For victims of drunk and drug driving, your grief's unique, but you're not alone. 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Dave Dildine, next traffic report in about 10 minutes.
2: Thank you, Dave. Check of our forecast, 7 News senior meteorologist Steve Rudin.
4: Quiet and dry, moving through the evening and into the overnight, perfect for any outdoor plans. Temperatures hold in the 70s early on before dropping to around 60 by early tomorrow morning. Tomorrow it's a little bit more humid, but still plenty of sunshine, 83 to 88 degrees. The average high for this time of year stands at 81. A bit warmer on Thursday, nearing 90, and a chance for a stray shower or thunderstorm. Pretty much a carbon copy forecast on Friday. We're trending dry on Saturday with shower chances on Sunday. I'm 7 News senior meteorologist Steve Rudin, the Storm Alert Weather Center.
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5: 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I'm Annalisa Gale.
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2: The latest now on the missing mom from D.C. A television station outside or near Pittsburgh, WPXI, has been reporting in the last 24 hours that the former boyfriend of the missing mother, Antoinette Forbes, once worked for the CIA. Now, Russell Ashford, is expected to appear before a judge in Pennsylvania tomorrow. He is being held on unrelated charges. He is being held on a parole violation from a Montgomery County case in 2021 in Maryland. The search for Forbes continues. She's been missing since Labor Day weekend. Her family today issued a plea to the public and asked for anyone who has any kind of security footage from around Nebraska Avenue and Northwest and American University to please turn that over to police in D.C. WTOP's Annalisa Gale talked with friends and loved ones of the woman who say they're living through a nightmare as they wait for answers.
13: It was like a knife in my heart.
5: Carolyn Teeger has been a longtime friend of Antoinette Forbes.
13: Antoinette was not only one of the best employees that I've ever had, she's just a dear friend, and we've kept in touch.
5: She's supporting the Forbes family and calling for answers as the police investigation continues, and as Forbes' ex-boyfriend, Russell Ashford, sits behind bars in Pennsylvania on unrelated charges. District Attorney Nate Bible had this to say to WPXI.
14: Ultimately, a parole violation was lodged on him for leaving the state.
5: Ashford, who shares a 10-year-old with Forbes, was previously convicted in 2021 for domestic violence after police say he repeatedly punched Forbes, leaving her with severe injuries, including a broken finger and fractures on her face.
13: She's been missing for 11 days. Please, please help us in any way for her safe return.
5: Annalisa Gale, WTOP News.
1: Sports here on WTOP brought to you by Amentum, delivering advanced solutions for space and defense. Bob Woodfork is here. What you got?
15: Hey, got some baseball coming your way in about an hour and a half. Jackson Kent takes the first pitch for the Nationals as they return from a day off to host a quick two-game series with the Phillies. Kent's turn in the rotation has not been a great sign for the Nats this season. They have won only one of the rookies' six starts so far. Compound that with the Phillies starting the 17-5 lefty Christopher Sanchez tonight. The Phils, by the way, won all three of his starts against the Nats this season. Another Philly starter headed to the injured list. It was just announced Jesus Luzardo has a shoulder injury that will sideline him at least until the last game of the regular season.
1: Whoa.
15: Yeah, so you might have to wait till the playoffs for him. The Commanders off today. Tyler Owens, though, continues to be the center of attention across the football watching world for his standout play on special teams, in which he fought off two blocks, made the highlight reel tackle against the Eagles on Sunday. Owens, a guest on NFL Network's Good Morning Football, told them of the viral reaction.
16: When I seen JJ Watt, I also seen like Michael Irvin, and I was like looking, I was like, damn, this is really crazy, because I mean, I didn't really think it was that crazy, but
17: It was crazy, bro.
16: That's what, I mean, really opened my eyes. I was like, damn, that's crazy.
15: It was crazy because, I mean, they did AI-generated replacements of him as the Hulk going through into it, and it looked pretty apt. By the way, he said the ankle injury is okay that he suffered in that game against the Eagles, should be ready to go against Dallas. Rob Woodfork, WTOP Sports.
2: 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Up ahead after traffic and weather.
17: What's the long-term future of the Kennedy Center? A judge offering some hints. Downtown, I'm John Doman.
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1: 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Let's get to Dave Dildine in the traffic center.
3: The top traffic incidents we're watching. For Virginia, it's a crash on 95 northbound after Marine Corps Base Quantico exit 148 on the left. A one between Sterling and Countryside on Route 7 westbound near Cascades Parkway, backing up westbound traffic on 7. And for Maryland, the top incident is going to be the remains of a crash on the interloop of the Beltway between 50 and 450. That's mostly on the left shoulder now, but it managed to further slow the pace for drivers southbound on the inner, rounding through College Park and Greenbelt. Lots of Beltway congestion elsewhere. Backups at the D.C., Potomac, and Anacostia River bridges continue. 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Last call for summer at Silver Diner. Secret number two, Chef Ipa's seasonal classics. It's almost gone. Visit Silver Diner now for one last taste of summer before it's gone. Dave Dildine, next traffic report in 10 minutes.
2: The WTOP forecast sunshine continues for this afternoon. Clear tonight. Overnight lows in the upper 50s to low 60s. Sunny day tomorrow. A little warmer tomorrow, a little more humid tomorrow. Highs tomorrow expected to be in the mid to upper 80s. Right now, sunshine, 76 in Hyattsville.
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2: Good afternoon. I'm Ann Kramer.
1: And I'm Sean Anderson. Mike Jakaitis is our producer.
2: The big story we're following for you has to do with the future of the Kennedy Center. President Trump's hand-picked Board of Trustees voted a couple hours ago to close the Performing Arts Complex for 2 years to do a major overhaul and renovations. The Board of Trustees claims the building's condition and finances are in bad shape. And all of this follows just a few hours after a federal judge in D.C. blocked the board's latest effort to try and add President Trump's name back to the Kennedy Center. WTOP's John Doman has the story.
17: A two-year closure still needs to be signed off on by a judge who has a preliminary injunction in place right now amid a challenge from Ohio Congresswoman Joyce Beatty, who's on the Kennedy Center board. Later this week, the government will file a motion asking the judge to lift that injunction. Beatty argues the closure is a cover for financial problems caused by the president. As for the talk about potential bankruptcy, the judge questioned whether a nonprofit like the Kennedy Center can do that and mentioned the idea of receivership.
26: If there is
0: legal set of solutions here. The court expressed an interest in finding those.
17: Normeisen is a lawyer representing Beatty. Beatty wants to move forward with discovery to find out what the real situation is. Downtown, John Dome in WTOP News.
1: And President Trump has now reacted to the judge's ruling about his name not going back on the Kennedy Center.
4: President Trump said the Justice Department will appeal the judge's ruling today, blocking his name from being added to the Kennedy Center. The president writing on social media that if the case does not go his way, including if it makes its way up to the Supreme Court, then the reconstruction and renovation of the Kennedy Center will not take place. Democratic Congresswoman Joyce Beatty, who's filed a lawsuit challenging the planned closure and renaming, today accused President Trump of, quote, holding the Kennedy Center hostage unless he can put his name on this sacred memorial. Karen Travers, ABC News, the White House.
2: On Capitol Hill, a renewed push for legislation to make it safer for flyers and in the air. Response to the midair collision last year in January between that jetliner and Army helicopter over the Potomac River near Reagan National Airport. You'll remember in January, 67 people were killed in that crash. WTOP's Mitchell Miller has today on the Hill.
6: Families of the victims of the crash gathered outside the Capitol with lawmakers, including Texas Senator Ted Cruz, who's a sponsor of a bill that includes safety recommendations.
7: That accident over DCA did not have to happen. It could have been prevented, and we know how to prevent it.
6: The bill would require installation of a system known as ADS-BN that would allow pilots to see air traffic on a cockpit screen in real time. The Senate has passed the legislation, but it hasn't been approved by the House. Doug Lane, who lost his wife and son in the accident, says there can be no more delays.
9: There are terrible things you cannot change, and then there is the work in front of you. This is the work in front of you. Finish the work now before another family pays for the time you chose to take.
6: On Capitol Hill, Mitchell Miller, WTOP News.
1: Democrats in the Senate have blocked legislation that would create new regulations for cryptocurrency. It was a 49-50 vote. Now, some of the Democrats say they want to add regulations that have stronger safeguards preventing President Trump and his family from enriching themselves from crypto while he's in office. The opposition appears to have solidified in the last couple of months before the midterms, despite significant donations that crypto groups have made to some Democrats in recent years. The crypto industry is generally supportive of the regulatory package that was on the floor.
2: Well, the head of the FBI was before the Senate Judiciary Committee today and told lawmakers, Kash Patel, that is, that the Bureau is responsible for what he called the most prolific run of crime reduction in U.S. history.
10: The FBI has arrested 54,000 violent criminals. That's up 90% from the 18-month year period prior to that. That's making America safe. 31,000 violent gang members have been arrested by the FBI. That's up 30%, making America safe.
2: But Democrats, even some Republicans, have been hammering away at Patel on a number of issues. Patel defended the loosening of FBI hiring requirements that would allow people who had been engaged in prostitution to work for the Bureau. A similar change was made with regard to bestiality. Patel says the Bureau did not want to punish people who were victims. Now, the ranking Judiciary Committee Democrat, Dick Durbin, blasted Patel as, quote, the least qualified and most partisan FBI director in our nation's history.
1: A NATO fighter jet has been shot down, a NATO jet has shot down a drone over Lithuania that was carrying an explosive. It's the latest in a growing series of drones and other Russian military weapons crossing into NATO territory. Now, Moscow has repeatedly denied deliberately targeting NATO countries, but at what point did these incidents stop looking accidental? Here's WTOP National Security Correspondent J.J. Green.
26: The drone shot down over Lithuania entered from Belarus, remained in Lithuanian airspace for roughly a half an hour, and was carrying an explosive device. But this is not happening in isolation. Russian or suspected Russian drones have crossed into Poland, Romania, Latvia, and Lithuania. NATO says Russian airspace violations along its eastern flank have been increasing in frequency. Poland previously confronted 19 Russian drones in one night and invoked NATO consultations. Some of the aircraft involved in these incidents have carried explosives, others decoys or surveillance systems. Russia has denied deliberately attacking NATO territory and has previously said weapons involved in these cross-border incidents were intended for Ukraine, but the pattern raises raises a harder intelligence question. Are these repeated violations, or is Russia deliberately probing NATO air defenses to see what the alliance detects, how quickly it responds, and what it's willing to do? That's not been proven, but after these incursions, the word accident requires a lot of scrutiny.
1: WTOP National Security Correspondent J.J. Green.
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5: 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I'm John Werdahl.
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2: 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Time for traffic. Time to go to the traffic center with Dave.
3: Out of traffic on I-66 this afternoon. We have avoided major incidents, thankfully. 95 northbound, cleaning up a crash near Quantico exit 148. It's on the left shoulder and in the grass, the median that divides the main line from the southward-facing express lanes. But the lanes on 95 there are open. It's just taking time to come out of Stafford County in the residual backup. On the Beltway in Maryland, Interloop near Kenilworth Avenue, fire rescue headed for another crash there. The one they had down between 50 and 202 is almost clear. Lanes are open at that one. That is the one at Kenilworth Avenue. It's going to be the only major crash on the Beltway at the moment. All the others really aren't having much impact. Obviously, a ton of congestion. We had a crash with an ambulance on 50 eastbound above the Beltway near the ramps of the inner and outer loop. But there, too, not really having much impact. It's just a brief delay and a sudden slowdown getting past that on 50 toward Bowie and delay-free through Annapolis and across the Bay Bridge as well. In the district, it is very crowded on the Southeast-Southwest Freeway this afternoon. We've got an infusion of baseball traffic coming off the George Washington Parkway, so extra slow in across the 14th Street Bridge, but it's not too fun going outbound either. 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Dave Dildine, next traffic report in 10 minutes.
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15: Mainly clear and very comfortable as we head through the early evening. Overnight lows eventually settle to the upper 50s to lower 60s. Sunshine is back tomorrow. A bit more humidity, 83 to 88 degrees. We're nearing 90 degrees on Thursday with a chance for a few showers and storms. I'm 7 News senior meteorologist Steve Rudin, the Storm Alert Weather Center.
2: Sunshine right now, 75 Gaithersburg, 78 in Arlington.
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5: A new report from Redfin finds Gen Zers are moving to the nation's capital. Washington, D.C. is the second most popular destination in the country after San Antonio, and it's ahead of Austin and Nashville. And Baltimore is the third most popular destination for millennials, behind Houston and Dallas. It was a down day for stocks Tuesday, the Dow Jones Industrial Average slipping 328 points. That was more than a 0.5% drop for the Dow. The S&P losing 34, the Nasdaq slipping 204 points. Oil would gain 4% and West Texas crude would top $105 a barrel. Wall Street now waiting for news from the Federal Reserve. The central bank is expected to announce a decision on interest rates Wednesday afternoon. A rate hike is expected. John Werdock, WTOP News.
2: Thank you, John. 542. President Trump has been attacking the Supreme Court decision last night to block his executive order that was aimed at limiting mail-in voting before the November general election. Trump took to social media and said the conservative justices who ruled against his order were, in his words, not the people I interviewed. Justices Neil Gorsuch, Amy Coney Barrett, Brett Kavanaugh were all nominated by Trump during his first term and all ruled against him in this case.
16: The president calls it a bad decision. He says it is a big loss for Republicans and America itself. He goes on to say that the Supreme Court really let our country down. He accuses certain justices, as he puts it, of being petrified of Democrats.
2: ABC News White House correspondent Karen Travers.
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19: I'm Eric White. Here are your top headlines from Federal News Network. The fewest number of federal employees submitted their retirement papers in August as compared to the rest of 2026. The Office of Personnel Management says it only received 7,618 retirement claims last month. This is down from more than 10,000 OPM received in July. And the Defense Department says it has reinstated more than 500 service members discharged for refusing the COVID vaccine and delivered over $21 million in back pay. Anthony Tata, the Undersecretary of Defense for Personnel and Readiness, said the department will continue to reach back out to every veteran whose career was cut short. For more on these stories, go to federalnewsnetwork.com.
1: Up ahead on WTOP, we'll get behind the headlines over the closing down of the Kennedy Center by the Trump-led board today. Washington Post arts and government reporter Jonathan Edwards joins us next. It's 5:43.
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1: It's 5:45. I'm Sean Anderson along with Ann Kramer. Thanks for being with us today. Breaking news of the afternoon as the Board of Trustees at the Kennedy Center has voted to close down the facility over what it says is financial and renovation issues. All this amid a dispute over putting President Trump's name on the iconic performing arts venue. At first, the federal judge had blocked the board's latest effort to add Trump's name to the grounds, saying it violates an earlier ruling. Then, with Trump and Commerce Secretary Howard Lutnick taking part in the board meeting, well, the Associated Press reports that members said the building would shut down immediately. The Trump administration says it'll appeal the ruling. The president then weighed in on social media, saying without the name on his name on the building, quote, the reconstruction and renovation of the Kennedy Center will not take place.
2: Well, Washington Post arts and government reporter Jonathan Edwards has been looking into all of this and reporting on it, and he joins us now live. Jonathan, let's go through this. There are a lot of moving parts to all of this. What do we know from this closed-door Board of Trustees meeting here?
0: Our reporting shows that it got pretty testy, and there was a pretty significant back-and-forth exchange between President Trump and Representative Joyce Beatty, the Democratic Congresswoman and Kennedy Center ex officio trustee, who has led the legal challenge, successful legal challenge to get Trump's name off the building originally. And as of this morning, keep it off, as the judge blocked the trustees' efforts to get it on there a second time.
1: Of course, the judge, though, also has the say-so over whether the place could shut down, even in that case, too. What does this mean here with the board voting to shut it down, yet the judge still needs to make a decision on that?
0: So Judge Cooper did issue a preliminary injunction temporarily blocking the Kennedy Center from closing for 2 years. This was back in May, but he didn't, block it totally and allowed them to revisit it if they considered it more fully and the full consequences of such a shutdown. The Kennedy Center and the Board of Trustees would say, hey, we did that at our August 13th meeting. We looked at all of the consequences and we decided that a 2-year closure was still the best path forward. Representative Beatty is and her team are saying that's not the case. It still was not fully considered. They voted to close immediately today, saying that not doing so would endanger people's lives. But and as our reporting shows, our reporter at the scene, Gray Battle, said that about an hour and 15 minutes ago, they actually did start to effect a closure. People started ordering the public outside. Guards escorted people outside. There was an announcement over the intercom system saying that the building is now closed and to leave. There were signs, flashing emergency alert. The building is now closed. Then we heard some confusion and maybe it's not so closed. So if it is closing, it was not the most clear rollout.
2: I want to reiterate that again, Jonathan. I'm understanding this correctly. You're saying that the lights were going out on the Kennedy Center this afternoon after the board made this decision, that people were being escorted out.
0: I'm not sure. So the lights going out, presumably, employees and staff would still be allowed there, but certainly the public was saying, hey, closing time, giddy up and go. And then, maybe about 10, 15 minutes later, they were saying something different. Just kidding. But then when our reporter, Gray Battle, asked another staffer, they said, no, it's in fact closed. So like I said, there's some confusion on the ground. It's unclear whether it's open or closed. And my efforts to reach the Kennedy Center and ask them about it have gone unanswered all day.
1: Wow, lots of good stuff there, Jonathan. Thank you so much for joining us and sharing.
0: Thanks for having me.
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2: Let's head to the traffic center now, find out what's happening on the roads with Dave.
3: George Washington Parkway southbound, even slower from Route 123 past the Overlook. Something or someone tying up a southbound lane near Windy Run. DC's Potomac River Bridge is definitely getting a workout this afternoon. Inbound volume delays comparable to outbound delays. Definitely a heavy rush hour on the Beltway, and there's yet another crash in Greenbelt on the interloop between the Metro Station and Kenilworth Avenue. All of the other crashes, probably over a half a dozen this afternoon between College Park and Landover, cleared, but we never recovered on the interloop. Over in Montgomery County, Beltway and 270, volume delays peaking. In Virginia, on I-66, westbound, slow from the Beltway to Oakton. And now we've got a new crash between Route 50 and Fairfax County Parkway. The cars involved blocking two left main lanes and the right 66 express lane. No one's on scene yet, but state troopers and ambulances are heading westbound on I-66 as we speak. 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Dave Deldine, next traffic report in less than 10 minutes.
1: To 7 News senior meteorologist Steve Rudin.
15: Very nice weather continues this evening and into the overnight. There'll be just a few passing clouds, but we do stay totally dry. Wake-up temperatures come early tomorrow morning, anywhere from the upper 50s to lower 60s. Tomorrow it's a warmer day and a bit more humid, 83 to 88 degrees. Scattered clouds for tomorrow night, but we're trending dry. Shower and storm chances will return just a little bit on Thursday, 85 to 90 degrees, and it will stay some unsettled come Friday with a mix of sun and clouds, highs near 90. I'm 7 News senior meteorologist Steve Rudin in the Storm Alert Weather Center.
2: Sunshine right now, temperature-wise, 74 in Reston. We're still at 77 in Bethesda, 77 on the National Mall. 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
1: 554. More people are dying in Virginia prisons, and a new report out is shedding light on who these people are. Here's WTOP's Tamika Cody.
9: The Virginia Department of Criminal Justice Services found 111 people died in Virginia prisons in 2025, up from 97 in 2024. The median age of those who died was 63.
10: People at this age are going to need a lot of care, you know, and expensive medical, you know, treatment, no matter whether they're incarcerated or not.
9: That's Wanda Bertram with Prison Policy Initiative. Bertram says the aging population is putting pressure on prison systems nationwide. Researchers with the Virginia Department of Criminal Justice Services did not respond to WTOP's request for comment. Tamika Cody, WTOP News.
1: 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Rob Woodfork here. Nats and the Phillies tonight.
17: Yep, they are back next hour. They are opening a second-to-last home series of the season for the Nationals. That's a two-game set with the Phillies after sweeping the Angels in three straight comeback wins, and they might need another comeback tonight because the rookie Jackson Kent takes the mound in search of his elusive second big league victory in seven career starts. And that's why we're here now, developing the youngsters after being eliminated from playoff contention over the weekend. The Phillies are postseason bound, probably, and won't have Jesus Luzardo until then, as their star pitcher has a shoulder injury that will sideline him at least until the last game of the regular season. The Capitals' aggressive summer of spending dipping into fall. Ryan Leonard parlaying his outstanding rookie season into an eight-year contract extension worth $10.5 million annually after he turned in the Caps' first 20-goal, 45-point rookie season and figures prominently into the Caps' plans in the post Alex Ovechkin era. And speaking of Ovi, a Capitals spokesman today commented to the Associated Press that Ovechkin's appearance in an ad for Vladimir Putin's United Russia Party was upon request while in his home country of Russia. Ovechkin turns 41 when Capitals training camp opens Thursday, has previously voiced support for the Russian president. Rob Woodfork, WTOP Sports.
2: Thank you, Rob. Up ahead on WTOP, the breaking news of the day has been the latest at the Kennedy Center as the Board of Trustees appointed by President Trump voted to shut it down for 2 years for renovations, but there's still some legal court wrangling going on. We'll bring you the latest, 5:57.
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1: 5:58. Dave Dildine in the traffic center.
3: The top traffic incident we're tracking is a major crash behind Fairfax Corner on I-66. It's west of Route 50 near Monument Drive. Fire rescue units blocking multiple lanes. 66 express lanes, westbound, only one left lane gets by. 66 main lanes, only one right lane gets by. This, again, between 50 and Fairfax County Parkway. In Maryland, there's a crash on Route 50, eastbound at the Beltway. There is somewhat of a slowdown getting past New Carrollton and past the rescue response. The crash on the Interloop before Kenilworth Avenue is getting dragged onto a shoulder, but still slow coming around through College Park, as are other portions of the Beltway in Maryland and Virginia. 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Dave Dildine, next traffic report in 10 minutes.
2: Steve Rudin has our forecast.
15: A great looking and feeling evening underway. We'll see mainly clear skies as we head through the evening and into the overnight, with temperatures by tomorrow morning hovering just around 60 degrees. We're in the 80s tomorrow with plenty of sunshine, a bit more humidity, warmer yet on Thursday, mid-80s to around 90, and a chance for storms later in the day. I'm 7 News senior meteorologist Steve Rudin in the Storm Alert Weather Center.
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1: Good afternoon. I'm Sean Anderson.
2: And I'm Ann Kramer. Coming up,
13: President Donald Trump's handpicked board voted to close the Kennedy Center again.
14: I wish it would just stop.
13: I'm Jimmy Alexander.
16: Crossing guards return to Fairfax County high schools, but for how long? I'm Kate Ryan.
18: An FBI agent details how the bribery case against Councilmember Trayon White was built. I'm Mike Marilla.
1: It's been more than 18 months since the deadly midair crash near Reagan National. Families of the victims are still waiting for Congress to deliver on safety reforms.
2: In 15 minutes, we'll talk with WTOP Capitol Hill correspondent Mitchell Miller.
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23: From ABC News, I'm Wayne Cabot. Ed Sheeran, one of the world's top five grossing acts, is seeing his tour in chaos. Four of his supporting acts abruptly quitting today in solidarity with the rapper Macklemore, who was dropped for making pro-Palestinian comments. Phineas, Billie Eilish's brother and musical collaborator, was supposed to tour with Sheeran in South America soon, but says he stands with Palestine and its people and is dropping out. Macklemore said that he was kicked off the Loop tour after exclaiming Free Palestine at New Jersey's MetLife Stadium while introducing his protest song. Ed Sheeran says he chooses not to take political sides, including in the Gaza war. At a press briefing in the White House Rose Garden, Attorney General Todd Blanche defended the president after Trump ripped into the Supreme Court for blocking his efforts to restrict mail-in voting. ABC's Rachel Scott was there.
11: You got a number of questions on this recent decision by the Supreme Court as it comes to mail-in voting. And he was asked pretty directly whether or not the president's words about the Supreme Court justices essentially saying that they're unwilling to do what's, in his words, right for the country is even appropriate for the president to say. Todd Blanche, the attorney general, defending President Trump, saying the president should be able to speak his mind. He dismissed that this is sowing any confusion for voters out there.
23: Trump saying of the justices who defied him, these are not the people I interviewed. Meantime, FBI Director Kash Patel says he is sending his agents to election sites in November. President Trump calls AI concerns a hoax, but Republican strategist Steve Bannon says
19: the liabilities here are real.
23: Agreeing with him, Senator Bernie Sanders saying the government needs to safeguard us.
20: Go to the internet right now. And with sophisticated deepfakes, you will find it increasingly difficult to determine truth from fiction.
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1: 6:02 here on WTOP, September 15th, 2026. Still a gorgeous evening we've got going. 78 under sunny skies. Good evening. I'm Sean Anderson.
2: And I'm Ann Kramer. Top story we're following for you this evening is an update on the Kennedy Center. The Board of Trustees voted to close the performing arts complex, citing what it calls serious structural problems and a financial crisis. That vote happened this afternoon after a federal judge in D.C. blocked the board's latest attempt to add President Trump's name back to the building. After the vote, President Trump said renovation should not move forward unless courts allow his name to be added back on. WTOP's Jimmy Alexander is outside the Kennedy Center getting a reaction.
21: My emotions are that I'm quite enraged about it.
22: Melinda Oyumark is a D.C. resident.
21: The history that's enshrined in this building should be respected.
22: Oyumark says she visits the Performing Arts Center several times a week.
21: Unfortunately, there are very few performances because residents here don't want to participate in something that may be named after our president and the character of which may be totally changed.
24: It's ridiculous, obviously.
22: Steve Pravix, who lives a couple blocks from the Kennedy Center, says the closure is really about
24: a grab for his ego, and he can't seem to take no for an answer.
22: Pravix says he's seen countless shows here.
24: Does it need some repair? Sure, whatever. But not anything what he's talking about. I wish it would just stop.
22: From the Kennedy Center, Jimmy Alexander, WTOP News.
1: With more on how all this played out today, WTOP's John Doman.
25: With name changes off the table anyway, the hearing mostly touched on where things are with the case and how the afternoon board meeting might influence it, since the meeting focused on whether or not to close the Kennedy Center for 2 years.
26: But the law is that the court has ordered the Kennedy Center remain open pending further decision of the court.
25: Norm Eisen is repping Ohio Congresswoman Joy Speedy, who's trying to keep the venue open.
26: So that vote today will not be able to close the Kennedy Center.
25: Lawyers for the government will move to lift the injunction this week. Now, it's also possible the judge orders discovery to move forward so the plaintiffs can see the actual money and repair situations. And with bankruptcy brought up this week, the judge also began entertaining the possibility of putting the Kennedy Center in receivership. Downtown, John Dome in WTOP News.
2: So where will the future and what will the future look like for the Kennedy Center? WTOP's Nick Iannelli talked about that angle with NBC News legal affairs reporter Gary Grumbach.
27: So now all the attention shifts to whether President Trump will have his way in getting his name on the building, because if he doesn't get that, it sounds like this closure won't happen. So what happens next with this name issue? A federal judge blocked it, but that doesn't mean it's a done deal.
29: It's never a done deal just because a judge says no here. There's certainly a lot of appeals that can go through to the D.C. Circuit here in Washington, D.C. And then if they don't rule in favor of the Trump administration, it's very likely the Trump administration goes right up to the Supreme Court, and then they'll decide whether or not Trump's name gets to be on the building. But because of what Trump truths today, it's very possible that by them deciding whether or not the name goes on, they're also deciding whether or not the renovation happens.
2: The full interview is coming up on WTOP at 7 o'clock.
1: 6:05 in other news tonight. After hours of often emotional testimony from nearly 50 speakers, the Fairfax County Board of Supervisors voted to keep crossing guards at the county high schools. The decision follows growing concerns about student safety after several recent crashes. Here's WTOP's Kate Ryan.
16: Speaker Mia Albert was blunt in criticizing the past vote to remove funding for crossing guards at high schools in Fairfax County.
0: Your decisions are literally killing people.
16: After crossing guards were brought back on a temporary basis, the Board of Supervisors voted to spend $708,000 to bring them back to 11 high schools for the rest of this school year. Beyond that, Board of Supervisors Chairman Jeff McKay announced a plan for a joint task force with the Board of Education.
3: Further, this joint task force should also seek to engage other key stakeholders, including the Virginia Department of Transportation, who own and maintain virtually every road in Fairfax County.
16: Kate Ryan, WTOP News.
2: Well, the first day of opening statements in the Trayon White bribery trial concluded earlier today in federal court in D.C. Federal prosecutors say the D.C. Councilmember White accepted $35,000 in cash in exchange for helping steer government contracts to a businessman. He has pleaded not guilty. The FBI agent who helped build the case against White was questioned from both prosecution and defense today. Here's WTOP's Mike Murillo.
18: With Special Agent Matthew Gano on the stand, jurors were told businessman Aliyu Kamara claimed he had a previous bribery relationship with White. The FBI then asked Kamara to revive that, giving him recording equipment and cash. Prosecutors played recordings that they say show White discussing D.C. government contracts with Kamara and accepting money. But the defense pressed Gano on whether White ever actually asked Kamara for money before it was offered. They also pointed out the FBI didn't know the two were brothers-in-law and questioned whether some of the money could have been repayment of a debt. Gano said cash can be difficult to trace. Earlier, prosecutors accused White of taking bribes to help steer contracts. The defense says the government's case relies on a witness whose credibility can't be trusted. At D.C. District Court, Mike Murillo, WTOP News.
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4: 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I'm John Werdahl.
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2: Traffic and weather on WTOP. Dave Dildine kicks us off from the traffic center.
9: Okay, between Fair Oaks and Fair Lakes and behind Fairfax Corner, it's a bad motorcycle crash on I-66. Between Route 50 and Fairfax County Parkway, if you're westbound, you've got multiple lanes blocked ahead of you. 66 main lanes, only one right lane is able to get by first responders. 66 express lanes, only one left lane gets by near Monument Drive. Over in Vienna on 123 southbound near Park Street, utility crew once again overstayed their welcome today, but we're told all lanes of Maple Avenue 123 are back open. Southbound traffic has yet to ease out of Tysons, though. On the Beltway, on 395, on 95, congestion remains, especially near the bridges at the Potomac and at Occoquan, but no major incidents blocking. George Washington Parkway southbound, still slow from 123 past the Overlooks. Had something or someone stopped in a lane near Windy Run. Baseball traffic is heavy inbound to the 14th Street Bridge. Commuter traffic heavy outbound from the tunnels across the Potomac. Over in Maryland, a slow ride around the Interloop through College Park and Greenbelt, but the crash before Kenilworth Avenue is on the shoulder. One of more than half a dozen there today. 270, Baltimore-Washington Parkway and 95 near and north of town. Volume delays, yes. Major incidents, no. 50 eastbound near the Beltway in New Carrollton. A crash remains. Look for delays coming past 410 toward 495. 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Dave Dildine, next traffic report in 10 minutes.
1: No, Mike. malarkey about our weather tonight. 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
8: Pleasant weather continues this evening. Mainly clear skies. Temperatures hold in the 70s early on before dropping to the upper 50s to lower 60s come early tomorrow morning. Tomorrow it's another beautiful day, although a bit warmer and a bit more humid. 83 to 88 degrees with winds from the south at 5 to 10 miles per hour. Humidity and heat continues to build on Thursday with a chance for a stray shower or thunderstorm during the afternoon. 85 to 90 degrees and nearing 90 on Friday, trending dry on Saturday. I'm 7 News Senior Meteorologist Steve Rudin in the Storm Alert Weather Center.
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4: Just a day after Pepsi announced its closing a facility in Cheverly and laying off almost 150 people, Coca-Cola put out a report Tuesday detailing its commitment to the D.C. area. Coke says it invested $11 million in the Washington area last year. Target has announced dates for its popular car seat trade-in program. Now in its 10th year, Target says the program returns this coming Sunday, September 20th, and will run through October 3rd. Stocks would slump at the closing bell Tuesday. The Dow Jones and

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8: It's 6:14. I'm Sean Anderson.
9: I'm Ann Kramer. Thanks for being with us.
8: It was January of 2025 when 67 people were killed in that mid-air crash near Reagan National Airport. But Congress has yet to give final approval to air safety reforms that lawmakers promised in the aftermath of the crash. Just one of many things going on in Capitol Hill today.
9: We talked about it with WTOP Capitol Hill correspondent Mitchell Miller. He was at an event today where families and advocates renewed calls for air safety reforms.
10: Supporters of the legislation say it does have widespread support, and they're pushing along with families of the victims to get the House to approve it. One of its supporters is Virginia Democratic Congressman Suha Subramaniam.
11: We have the final NTSB report. We know what the safety measures need to be. So now is the time for leaders in Congress to come together and pass comprehensive aviation safety legislation.
10: The NTSB report includes a recommendation to add cockpit equipment known as ADS-B in that can give real-time information to pilots about nearby aircraft. And lawmakers in the NTSB say if that had been in place, this tragedy could have been prevented. Now, the Senate has passed legislation incorporating the NTSB recommendations, but approval has still not come in the House, and it was really sad to see the families today. They are clearly frustrated that it has taken this long, but House members and Senate members say they're going to keep pushing for another vote.
9: Mitch, there were some tough moments here today at this hearing in the Senate, the committee hearing before and with FBI Director Kash Patel. He got some tough questions. What were senators questioning him about?
10: Well, a lot of Democrats, Ann, wanted to know why the FBI is not investigating deadly and violent shootings involving law enforcement the way it has in the past. That was one of the areas of interest for the ranking Democrat on the committee, Dick Durbin, who asked Patel about a Border Patrol agent shooting an unarmed woman in Illinois.
12: Do you still stand behind the false statements you made in social media after Miriam Martinez was shot?
13: Those false statements, according to you, are not false statements. They're clipped together to make it sound like I lied, and I didn't.
10: Durbin questioned why the FBI has failed to investigate potential civil rights violations committed by federal agents, and Patel indicated investigations are going, but as he has been in the past, Patel was very feisty in coming back against Democrat lawmakers' questions.
8: Senators also asked Patel about the FBI's role in this upcoming midterm election. What did he tell them about that?
10: Well, he declined to say whether any FBI agents will be sent to polling places, but he did say there would be what he called election crisis coordinators being manned at all of the FBI's 56 field offices. And echoing the president, he also said election integrity is of paramount importance. The FBI will not shy away from that effort. He also defended changes in hiring practices, which he was asked about, and he opened his testimony by saying that the national crime rate is at a record low.
9: On another front, Mitch.

0: Lawmakers have introduced a bill to ban permanent fencing around the Capitol. We know we've seen it. We know we've seen the fencing for different events. What's behind this effort?
1: Well, it's something that keeps popping up because lawmakers have concerns that it may be put into place. It's legislation being introduced in the House by D.C. Delegate Eleanor Holmes Norton and in the Senate by Maryland Democratic Senator Chris Van Hollen. As you know, there's been concern since the January 6th insurrection at the Capitol about discussion of putting up permanent fencing around the Capitol complex. Fencing was up for close to 6 months after January 6th. And the lawmakers argue that putting up fencing around the Capitol would make it more of a fortress than a place that's accessible to people. On a day like today, I can tell you there are a lot of people crisscrossing the Capitol grounds. They include everyone from groups of students to lobbyists and lawmakers. For now, it does not appear that permanent fencing is likely, but the discussion can change very quickly if there's a major security incident here.
0: WTOP Capitol Hill correspondent Mitchell Miller.
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3: It's a slow go westbound on 66 in the main lanes, at least from Oakton past Fairfax Corner, beyond Route 50, under Monument Drive. The crash involving a car and a motorcycle being relocated from the left main lanes and the right 66 express lane onto the right shoulder of the main line. And VDOT is in the process of reopening all of the lanes as we speak. The backup in the 66 express lanes is relatively short compared to the main lanes. The back of the line starts well before 123, closer to Nutley Street. It'll be slow, but by the time you get there beyond Route 50, all the lanes will be back in business. Eastbound traffic is slow coming through Arlington across the Roosevelt Bridge. Baseball traffic inbound on the Roosevelt and 14th Street bridges. Commuters are jammed outbound off the Southeast-Southwest Freeway. On the 14th Street Bridge, one of our cameras is looking at a broken-down car blocking the left center lane on the main span of the 14th Street Bridge. George Washington Parkway southbound near Windy Run, one broken down in the left lane. That's backing us up near Fort Marcy in the Overlook southbound of the Parkway. Any breakdowns in the Beltway congestion are going to be secondary to the standing long-term bottlenecks. The outer loop at the Legion Bridge where the express lanes end. The outer loop very slow getting through Alexandria toward the Wilson Bridge. Over in Maryland on 270, a new northbound crash in the local lanes near I-370. And near New Carrollton, the crash on 50 eastbound at the Beltway blocking the far right lane. 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Dave Dildine, next traffic report in about 10 minutes.
0: Let's head over to the 7 News Weather Center. Meteorologist Mark Pena joins us now. Mark, we had another beautiful day. How are we doing for tomorrow?
4: You know, the nice weather will continue, but some minor changes begin later this evening, which is mainly a return of some southerly winds. This is going to usher in some milder temperatures tonight. So where we woke up to 40s and 50s this morning, tomorrow will be about 10 degrees warmer, 50s and lower 60s for your Wednesday morning drive. And that warming trend will take us all the way to the mid-80s for your Wednesday afternoon. It'll be a little bit more humid outside as well. Still a nice day, though, with mostly sunny skies. By Thursday, tracking our next weather maker, this is going to be a tricky one. It's a front that looks to stall out nearby. We've seen this play out several times this summer where the front, it gets close to us and then it either pushes all the way south and then takes the rain chances with it, or it stays nearby and keeps the rain chances in the forecast. Right now, we do have the chance for a few showers and storms by Thursday as that front approaches the area. It'll also likely be one of the hottest days this week with temperatures close to 90 on Thursday afternoon. But again, as that front gets close, does it go all the way to the south and we're on the cooler side of that front, or does it stay to the north and we're on the warmer side? It's something we'll have to watch and wait in the next couple of days as we get more model data. But that said, plan for some warmer conditions, humid conditions, and then the chance for some spotty showers and storms beginning Thursday. I wouldn't call it a washout by any means heading into the weekend, but those chances for showers and even a few thunderstorms are going to be in the forecast. So if you have any outdoor plans, just make sure we're keeping our eyes to the sky and have ways to be notified if you do get any kind of showers or storms heading in your direction. We get the first day of fall next week, which right now we'll also be tracking some rain chances as we head towards the first day of fall next week. Outside right now, though, again, all the more reason to enjoy the weather we have right now, because for sure we're not expecting any rain for the rest of this evening. 7 77 degrees for our current temperature in Rockville, 77 downtown, 75 for us right now in Manassas.
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2: It's 6:24.
0: Well, the family of a missing D.C. mom, Antoinette Forbes, is making a renewed plea for help as the search for her continues. She has been missing since Labor Day weekend. That was the last time she was seen in Northwest D.C. at her house there on Nebraska Avenue. Her family and friends are asking anyone who lives or works near American University to look over their doorbell and security camera footage from September 4th through September 6th. They also want anyone who drove through the area or used nearby trails during that time to think back and report anything unusual they may have or seen to D.C. police.
2: And this as we're learning that the former boyfriend of Antoinette Forbes once worked for the CIA. This according to reporting from Pittsburgh TV station WPXI. Russell Ashford is being held in Pennsylvania and is expected to appear tomorrow before a judge on charges unrelated to Forbes' disappearance. Here's WTOP's Annalisa Gale.
10: We just want Antoinette returned, and we want her returned quickly and safely. And this nightmare needs to be over.
5: Longtime friends, including Carolyn Teeger and Andy Wilson, are joining dozens of people calling for help with the search for Antoinette Forbes, who was last seen on Friday, September 4th on Nebraska Avenue.
11: Antoinette is an awesome person and touched a lot of lives. Hopeful for her safe return.
5: Meantime, Forbes' ex-boyfriend is waiting to see a judge in Pennsylvania for violating his probation. Court records show that probation was his punishment after police say he repeatedly punched Forbes, leaving her with severe injuries, including a broken finger and fractures on her face back in 2021. According to WPXI-TV in Pittsburgh, the 10-year-old boy he shared with Forbes was with him at the time of his recent arrest. The child is now with other family members.
10: He is safe.
5: Annalisa Gale, WTOP News.
0: Sports on WTOP, we're brought to you by Amentum, delivering advanced solutions for space and defense. Frank is with us now. We are talking about baseball.
12: What a night for baseball, right?
0: Yeah,
12: Nats go for four in a row, hosting the Phillies in about 20 minutes. Start of just a mini two-game series. Nats start the night 9 games under .500. Phils fighting for the top wild card spot. First pitch again, 20 minutes away. Baltimore still has an outside shot at a wild card. O's visit the Mets tonight. Birds winning last night, 2-1. Cap season is almost here. Team signing forward Ryan Leonard to an 8-year, $84 million deal with the Capitals. He's just 21, 45 points last year, 20 goals, 25 assists in his first year with the Capitals. First full season in the NHL. Yes, hockey season is almost here. I'm Frank Hanrahan, WTOP Sports.
2: Didn't know hockey season ever left.
12: Never did. No, never stops.
2: Okay, thanks, Frank. Up ahead on WTOP, more breaking developments surrounding a vote today by the Kennedy Center Board to shut down that arts venue also.
1: A renewed call for air safety legislation to address issues that led to a deadly mid-air collision over the Potomac. I'm Mitchell Miller, today on The Hill.
2: 627.
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0: Time to head to the traffic center, find out what's going on the roads with Dave.
3: Just time for the top traffic incidents that we're tracking. Virginia 66, westbound beyond 50, the last of a crash getting moved to the right shoulder. All main and express lanes open. A heavy inbound baseball traffic at D.C.'s Potomac River Bridges, but outbound of the 14th Street Bridge, someone stalled in the left lane of the main span. Also have one broken down southbound of the George Washington Parkway in the left lane near Windy Run. In Maryland, it is a crash eastbound on 50 near the Beltway on the right side. Firefighters going back to that same area to check on an overheated car. Unrelated. 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All active duty veterans and their families are eligible to join. Navy Federal says our members are the mission. Dave Dildine, next traffic report in 10 minutes.
2: All right, the WTOP forecast. This gorgeous evening will come to a close with our temperatures dropping relatively quickly as we'll be in the upper 50s under clear skies tonight. Tomorrow, mostly sunny and a high of 87. Right now, we're sitting at 77 here in the nation's capital.
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2: Good evening. I'm Sean Anderson.
0: I'm Ann Kramer. Mike Chakaitis is our producer.
2: The legal drama surrounding the Kennedy Center has reached a new peak. The Kennedy Center Board of Trustees, appointed by President Trump, say they are closing the Performing Arts Center for 2 years, citing dire financial and structural issues. Now, we're getting more information tonight about what happened all through the afternoon. President Trump, who chairs the board, took part in the afternoon meeting. Lots to talk about. WTOP's Jimmy Alexander joins us live from the Kennedy Center with the latest. Jimmy.
18: Well, you know, normally, Sean and Ann, the Kennedy Center is open from 10 a.m. in the morning till 11 o'clock at night. But right now, there are guards standing outside each of the entrances of the Kennedy Center, and they're saying it is closed to the public. And there are protesters out here, not as many as earlier, but they're just shocked. And many of them say that this is all about ego. And if President Trump's name was allowed to stay on the building, it would continue. It would still be open, that they would not be closing it for 2 years. And a lot of folks out here, especially the people who live like at the Watergate, which is very close by, actually next door, and they come and protest often. And this is like losing almost like a neighborhood park to these people.
0: Thank you, Jimmy. WTOP's Jimmy Alexander. Now, earlier today, a federal judge ordered that the Kennedy Center board cannot put President Trump's name back on the building or rename any part of the campus plaza after the president either. WTOP's John Doman has that part of our coverage.
19: The government plans to file a motion this week asking that the temporary restraining order be lifted, allowing the renovations to go forward. Ohio Congresswoman Joyce Beatty, who's on the board, is trying to stop it. Her lawyers arguing for discovery to move forward to find out the center's actual financial situation.
20: We want to make sure that we keep the Kennedy Center healthy.
19: Now, during the hearing, the judge also asked if a nonprofit venue can declare bankruptcy, something lawyers for the Kennedy Center could not answer. But that led the judge to at least raise the idea of receivership. Norm Eisen is among the attorneys representing Beatty in this case.
21: The court is clearly concerned with the continued health of the Kennedy Center under the shocking mismanagement of this administration.
19: Downtown, John Dome in WTOP News.
2: 633 to Capitol Hill, families of victims of the deadly 2025 midair collision near Reagan National gathered with lawmakers today, and they made an emotional appeal for Congress to pass air safety legislation. WTOP's Mitchell Miller today on the Hill.
22: 67 lives were taken from us.
1: Texas Senator Ted Cruz is a co-sponsor of the bipartisan bill.
22: The greatest tragedy of that is that it was utterly and completely preventable.
1: The Senate passed the measure last year, but the House has still not approved it. The legislation incorporates recommendations made by the NTSB, including cockpit equipment that could have allowed the jetliner and Army helicopter pilots to see each other, giving them significantly more time to avoid a collision. Doug Lane, who lost his wife Christine and son Spencer, has been one of the many families pushing for legislative action.
23: The families have done our part. Members of both parties have come together around meaningful legislation. It's time to finish it.
1: On Capitol Hill, Mitchell Miller, WTOP News.
0: Continuing on Capitol Hill today, FBI Director Kash Patel was locked in a contentious hearing with some members of the Senate Judiciary Committee earlier today. Republicans, led by Committee Chair Chuck Grassley, praised Patel for what they called the Bureau's renewed efforts to fight violent crime, drug trafficking, and child exploitation. But Democrats complained Patel politicized the FBI. For example, the ranking Democratic member Dick Durbin of Illinois accused Patel of hampering the Bureau's probe into shootings by ICE and Border Patrol in Chicago last year.
24: In the past, the FBI would have swiftly responded to these shootings, gathering evidence and working with the Justice Department Civil Rights Division to conduct a civil rights investigation, but not now.
0: Patel defends his agency's handling of those investigations, but didn't offer details.
25: We have not refused to investigate either of these shootings. These investigations are currently ongoing, and so I'm unable to comment on the nature of them.
2: Now, the hearing got heated. Democrat Cory Booker of New Jersey accused Patel of being, in his words, a thug over the Trump administration's subpoenaing of journalists who uncovered security issues about the new Air Force One jet that was a gift from Qatar. And both parties quizzed the director on changes to hiring standards at the FBI. The FBI quietly issued guidance this past spring, lifting a hiring ban on applicants who had previously engaged in prostitution or bestiality. Patel says the Bureau didn't want to automatically disqualify someone who was a victim of such crimes.
0: A NATO fighter jet shot down a drone today over Lithuania that was carrying an explosive. It is just the latest example of a Russian weapon crossing into NATO territory. There have been many. But are these all accidents or not? Here's WTOP National Security Correspondent J.J. Green.
26: The short answer is no, these are not accidents.
27: What we're seeing right now in Eastern Europe and even going all the way to Germany is Russia conducting new generation warfare.
26: Retired Rear Admiral Mark Montgomery, Senior Director at the Foundation for the Defense of Democracies.
27: That's their form of hybrid warfare.
26: Hybrid warfare is often seen as legal warfare, diplomatic warfare, economic warfare, cyber intrusions, disinformation, and the like.
27: But the Russians, because they always have to take something to a next level, add in, like, you know, explosives that might go on a Lufthansa flight. That was last year. Drones with explosives that landed at Leipzig Airport. That was last month.
26: There always seems to be an escalation.
27: And now, potentially, drones that are going into the Baltic.
26: And it's all, according to sources, designed to build in plausible deniability. But the problem, these intentional accidents are themselves subject to mistakes.
0: WTOP National Security Correspondent J.J. Green.
2: Coming up after traffic and weather on WTOP, it was another tough day on Wall Street. We'll hear about that from our own John Wardock. And also,
4: Much in sports has changed since Colin Kaepernick first took a knee, but one disturbing thing remains the same. DC Sports Filtered is next.
2: It's 6:37.
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0: 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Time for traffic on WTOP. Time for Dave in the traffic center.
3: Rockville to Gaithersburg losing time on the 270 local lanes. Northbound traffic did manage to back up to at least Route 28, if not closer to Falls Road. But the crash that caused the backup between Shady Grove Road and 370 is getting dragged out of the right local lanes and put on the right local shoulder right about now. Main lane stayed open throughout, and all the lanes in the Beltway are still quite congested on the interloop rolling out of McLean into Bethesda past Carter Rock, and it's loosening up elsewhere, but still crowded in Silver Spring and near Greenbelt. No recent Beltway crashes, thankfully. Coast is clear on 50 through Annapolis and at the Bay Bridge. Now in Virginia, on the George Washington Parkway, southbound still slow to get by, one broken down near Windy Run. You stay right to do so. And if you're outbound to the 14th Street Bridge on 395, leaving the district, the broken-down car cleared itself. It drove off on its own power. Inbound traffic is heavy on 66 and 395 at the Roosevelt and 14th Street Bridge spans. A lot of that is baseball traffic. If you are beyond the Beltway westbound on 66, you're still in residual delays near Vieta Station in Oakton. But the crash that worsened westbound traffic is on the right shoulder. Beyond Route 50, all the lanes have been open. More traffic has advanced downstream. It's bunching up near Fair Lakes and 28 in Centerville. Outer loop stays slow in Alexandria. 95 southbound, same drill, different day from Newington and Lorton to cross the Occoquan. 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Dave Dildine, next traffic report in 10 minutes.
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7: Mainly clear and very comfortable as we head through the early evening. Overnight lows eventually settle to the upper 50s to lower 60s. Sunshine is back tomorrow. A bit more humidity, 83 to 88 degrees. We're nearing 90 degrees on Thursday with a chance for a few showers and storms. I'm 7 News Senior Meteorologist Steve Rudin, the Storm Alert Weather Center.
0: Well, we still have sunshine, 74 in Germantown. We're still sitting at 76 at DuPont Circle.
2: Money news on WTOP on a John Wardock.
8: Ford is making some changes to its popular F-150 truck. The automaker says 2027 models will feature more power with V8 engines. Ford also says it's cutting prices, but you may still suffer some sticker shock. The F-150 Raptor will start at just under $78,000. Stocks would slump at the closing bell Tuesday, the Dow Jones Industrial Average slipping 328 points. For the blue chips, that's more than a 0.5% drop. The S&P 500 losing 34, the NASDAQ slipping 204 points. Oil would gain 4% Tuesday, with West Texas crude topping $105 a barrel. CNBC says that's the highest closing price since May. Coming up Wednesday, the Federal Reserve will announce its interest rate decision. A rate hike is widely expected. John Werdock, WTOP News.
0: Thank you, John. 6:42, Colin Kaepernick's memoir arrives today, 10 years after his silent protest led to controversy surrounding the NFL. And in today's D.C. Sports Filtered, WTOP's Rob Woodfork says the lesson from that decade didn't end with him.
9: Here was the demand on athletes 10 years ago. Stick to sports. Shut up and dribble. Colin Kaepernick broke that rule and the NFL made an example of him. Then 2020 happened. And the thing that got Kaepernick blackballed is now the expectation of athletes. Have you heard the discourse around the WNBA lately? Caitlin Clark would love nothing more than to shut up and dribble, but she gets pulled into every issue in her sport, then picked apart for how she speaks or doesn't. Different fight from Kaepernick's. He lost a career. Clark obviously hasn't. But it's the same leash, with somebody else on the other end trying to decide what an athlete's allowed to say and what it means. And that's the part of this 10-year anniversary that doesn't get talked about enough. The leash once applied to Kaepernick isn't gone. It's just attached to a different collar. I'm Rob Woodfork, and that's DC Sports Filtered.
0: You can read Rob's full column on Kaepernick. We have it for you at WTOP.com.
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10: 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I'm Matt Koufax.
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0: 6:45. I'm Ann Kramer.
2: And I'm Sean Anderson. Thanks for being with us.
0: Well, you may not know it, but the land on which a Fauquier County winery stands today used to be a top secret military installation outside D.C. WTOP's Matt About Town, Matt Koufax, heads to Vint Hill to learn how D-Day may not have been possible without a little Virginia farm town.
10: In my last episode, I explored Warrenton's Cold War Museum, one of the hidden historical gems of our region. But I didn't realize there was also a secret hidden on the land on which the museum stands.
31: When I was assigned here during 1983 to 1984 with the Army didn't even bother to mention it because they hadn't declassified it yet.
10: That's Cold War Museum volunteer and U.S. Army veteran Michael Washville. I linked up with him and museum founder Gary Powers Jr.
32: It was purchased by the U.S. Army in 1942 as a part of their effort to monitor German, Japanese, and Italian signals.
10: For whatever reason, Gary told me, the topography, the soil, the very elements in the earth, this land, Vint Hill, is a natural receiver, able to pick up shortwave radio signals from around the world.
32: This is why the ham radio operator, the farmer who was operating the ham radio, could pick up German taxi cabs back in 1942.
10: Once the military realized what was possible here, they purchased this plot and moved in. The way the operation worked was simple, and yet also very nuanced and complex. At Vint Hill, Americans intercepted encrypted telegrams sent by our enemies, usually via Morse code, over long-distance shortwave radio. Operators would then send the intercepted messages to Arlington Hall Station closer to D.C., where they could be decoded. Fast forward to a critical moment in World War II, and a massive target of U.S. espionage operations became Japanese ambassador to Germany, Hiroshi Oshima.
31: Adolf Hitler loves the guy. He speaks fluent German. He is a military man. He is interested in military strategy and tactics.
10: But Oshima was also unknowingly becoming the best spy the Americans had inside Nazi Germany.
31: His signals can go 5,500 miles from Tokyo, but that signal is also audible 4,000 miles away in a little farm in Northern Virginia.
10: By 1940, Americans knew how to descramble Japanese coded messages. messages. This was because the U.S. had managed to reconstruct an exact replica of the Japanese Type B cipher that they used in their encrypted communications. The device was codenamed Purple. In fall 1943, Ambassador Oshima took a 10-day tour of the German beach defenses in France.
31: Talking with the German commanders about tactics, strategy, fortifications, and weapon systems, how they're going to repel an Allied amphibious invasion.
10: Hundreds of Oshima's messages were intercepted at Vint Hill and then decrypted in Arlington. And from them, the Allies were able to learn that the Germans and the Japanese were convinced that the Allied coastal invasion of France would occur in the port town of Calais. So General Patton and company built what became known as the quote-unquote Ghost Army to play along.
31: We had inflatable decoys to convince the German aerial reconnaissance people there's an army on the ground. There were radio units that created phony radio traffic simulating the communications of those divisions.
10: The insights gained from decrypting what the Japanese and Germans thought were secure diplomatic communications about defense plans were instrumental in the eventual D-Day invasion in June 1944.
31: On the 6th of June, when we attack at Normandy, 100 miles away from Calais, the Germans come to the conclusion that has to be a diversion.
10: It wasn't until a month later that Germany sent reinforcements to Normandy, and by that time, it was too late. The Allies were moving across Europe, and the race to Berlin was on. All of this with the help of one little Virginia farm town and radio. In Warrenton, Matt Koufax, WTOP News.
2: 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We've got traffic and weather and Dave Dildine in the traffic center.
3: George Washington Parkway, southbound near Windy Run. Had one stopped in, disabled in the left lane, awaiting help on the GW Parkway. I-395, traffic remains heavy both ways between the Crystal City and the Capitol ramps. To and from the 14th Street Bridge, I-66. Eastbound traffic slows on the hill that leads down into the Roslyn Tunnel and out on the new concrete for the Roosevelt Bridge. Eastbound, westbound traffic congestion outside the Beltway near Vienna, Oakton, and Centerville. Beltway still packed on the outer loop between the Eisenhower Avenue Connector and the Wilson Bridge. Likewise, outer loop sluggish near 66. Inner loop a slow ride from the Dulles Toll Road up to River Road across the American Legion Bridge. Some concert traffic heading to Wolf Trap this evening off the Dulles Toll Road. A slow exit in Maryland. Some ripples of slow traffic on both loops of the Beltway into Silver Spring. 270 northbound local lanes back in business. The crash at 370 is out of the way. 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Dave Dildine, next traffic report in 10 minutes.
0: Let's get our forecast. 7 News senior meteorologist Steve Rudin.
7: Quiet and dry moving through the evening and into the overnight. Perfect for any outdoor plans. Temperatures hold in the 70s early on before dropping to around 60 by early tomorrow morning. Tomorrow it's a little bit more humid, but still plenty of sunshine. 83 to 88 degrees. The average high for this time of year stands at 81. A bit warmer on Thursday, nearing 90. And a chance for a stray shower or thunderstorm. Pretty much a carbon copy forecast on Friday. We're trending dry on Saturday with shower chances on Sunday. I'm 7 News senior meteorologist Steve Rudin in the Storm Alert Weather Center.
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0: Up ahead on WTOP, Ed Sheeran is losing more of his performers and acts. 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
0: More controversy around the North and South America tour by performer and singer and pop star Ed Sheeran. He has been the center of controversy with four of his supporting acts now quitting. This is all the result of their support for Macklemore. Macklemore was dropped from Ed Sheeran's show after he made a pro-Palestinian comment on stage. He said, "Free Palestine." After Sheeran pointed to the tour's promoters for dropping Macklemore, the Irish acts Aaron Rowe, Bayoga, the Danish band Lucas Graham, Phineas, Billie Eilish's brother and music partner all said they're out. They're leaving the tour. Ed Sheeran says he's tried to avoid taking a side in the Gaza conflict and war, arguing his fans don't come to his shows to hear politics.
2: A 70-year-old Prince George's County man has been charged with multiple counts of child porn. He is identified as Donald Kirk Marchand III of College Park. And as of the arrest this morning, he was a teacher at Elizabeth Seton High School in Bladensburg. Investigators from the Maryland State Police Child Exploitation Unit charged him with distribution of child pornography along with possession. His home is searched. Investigators say evidence was seized. Was taken to Prince George's County Department of Corrections. He's being held, awaiting a bail review.
0: Calls are growing for the government to deal with how artificial intelligence could reshape society, and they're coming from conservatives all the way to progressives.
9: As major AI labs now push to slow down development in light of potential dangers, former Trump administration strategist Steve Bannon says of those companies,
19: "The people don't trust them, and that trust is not going up."
9: A rare ideological ally, Vermont Senator Bernie Sanders, who says lawmakers must step in.
20: "The public has had virtually no input into the AI revolution that is transforming the world."
9: Mike Dubusky, ABC News.
2: Sports on WTOP, powered by Maximus, moving people and technology forward. Frank Henry in here. At least it's a great night for baseball.
21: It is, right? Nationals are just underway as they host the Philadelphia Phillies at Nats Park. We are scoreless in the top of the first, although the Phillies have runners at first and third, two down, as this is the first of just a two-game miniseries at Nats Park. As the Nats start tonight, nine games under 500. Baltimore and the Mets coming up tonight just after 7 o'clock. Pete Alonso at 299 for his career in home runs. Cap season is almost here. Team signing forward Ryan Leonard, 8-year, $84 million contract. He's just 21, 45 points, 20 goals, 25 assists in 75 games with the Caps last year. His first full season in the NHL. And guess who's coming back for the Wizards? Anthony Gill is returning.
2: Wow.
21: How about that? Oh. Seventh season coming up for the Virginia product. He's been in it when it was really low. Let's hope that he's in it when things start to get going better.
2: He is like the ultimate glue guy, right?
21: I mean, a case study should be done on Anthony Gill. Good for him. I'm Frank Hanrahan, WTOP Sports.
0: Thank you, Frank. Up ahead, more developments this evening. We've been following this all day for you about the future of the Kennedy Center after President Trump's appointed board of trustees decided to vote to close it for a couple of years for renovations. apparently this evening it is closed as well, according to WTOP's Jimmy Alexander, who's been outside getting reaction. We'll have the latest there, as well as what's happening in Fairfax County with the move to try and allow crossing guards at high schools on a permanent basis. 657.
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2: 6:58. Dave Dildine in the traffic center.
3: The top incidents of the hour resolved. The crash on 270 northbound near 370 gone. The stalled car on the George Washington Parkway near Windy Run towed. One outbound of the 14th Street Bridge cleared. Traffic remains slow, though, in and outbound on 395 and 66 across the 14th Street and Roosevelt Bridges. 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I'm Dave Dildine. Next traffic report with Rich Hunter in 10 minutes.
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7: A great looking and feeling evening underway. We'll see mainly clear skies as we head through the evening and into the overnight, with temperatures by tomorrow morning hovering just around 60 degrees. We're in the 80s tomorrow with plenty of sunshine, a bit more humidity, warmer yet on Thursday, mid-80s to around 90, and a chance for storms later in the day. I'm 7 News Senior Meteorologist Steve Rudin in the Storm Alert Weather Center.
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2: Good evening, I'm Sean Anderson.
0: I'm Ann Kramer. Coming up,
15: President Donald Trump's handpicked board votes to close the Kennedy Center.
16: They did it for their audience of one person.
15: I'm Jimmy Alexander.
2: What happens next in the Kennedy Center legal battle? We talk about that in just a moment with NBC News legal affairs reporter Gary Grumbach.
22: We need drivers to slow down.
23: A call for more than crossing guards in Fairfax County. I'm Kate Ryan.
0: 7 o'clock.
24: From ABC News, I'm Dave Packer. The Kennedy Center Board of Trustees voting to shut the Performing Arts Center down. The vote coming directly after a federal judge blocked the center's board from putting the president's name on the building.
25: President Trump said the Justice Department will appeal the judge's ruling today, blocking his name from being added to the Kennedy Center. The president writing on social media that if the case does not go his way, including if it makes its way up to the Supreme Court, then the reconstruction and renovation of the Kennedy Center will not take place. Democratic Congresswoman Joyce Beatty, who's filed a lawsuit challenging the planned closure and renaming, today accused President Trump of, quote, holding the Kennedy Center hostage unless he can put his name on this sacred memorial. Karen Travers, ABC News, the White House.
24: Singer Ed Sheeran speaking out on the move to drop Macklemore from his tour. Macklemore was yanked from the tour days after making pro-Palestinian remarks at a show in New Jersey. Four of Sheeran's supporting acts abruptly quit in solidarity with Macklemore.
26: Phineas, Billie Eilish's brother and musical collaborator, was supposed to tour with Sheeran in South America soon, but says he stands with Palestine and its people and is dropping out.
24: ABC's Wayne Cabot, Sheeran posting that he tried to build a bridge, but several venues threatened to cancel shows if Macklemore remained on the lineup. In Western Yemen, the conflict widening. Iran-backed Houthi forces claiming new territory, threatening critical shipping lanes in the Red Sea. Fuel prices skyrocketing here at home.
27: Gas is now averaging $4.29 a gallon, and diesel $6.19. If you're keeping track, that's up 32 cents in just the last week. Many families turned to big box stores for savings, but now Costco is rationing its Kirkland Signature motor oil.
24: Artificial intelligence is creating an unlikely political alliance. Bernie Sanders and Steve Bannon joining forces today to demand more human control over AI. But President Trump calling warnings that AI could destroy humanity, quote, a hoax. 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
2: It's 7:02 on Tuesday, September 15th, 75 degrees, clear skies tonight, lows in the 50s, tomorrow sunny, more humid with highs in the 80s. Good evening, I'm Nick Iannelli. The future of the Kennedy Center is still uncertain after its board voted to pursue a two-year closure, citing safety concerns and financial problems. The vote came hours after a federal judge blocked the board's latest effort to add President Trump's name to the building. So what happens now? We talked about it with NBC News legal affairs reporter Gary Grumbach.
1: For the second time now, the Kennedy Center board has voted to close the center for what they say are desperately needed renovations of the center. They want to close the whole thing down for 2 years, renovate the whole thing, and then have a big grand opening in 2 years where they're able to celebrate a nice brand new Kennedy Center.
4: Board members, as you said, they argue that the Kennedy Center is in dire need of renovations and repairs. Is that the only reason board members gave, or was there also a financial component to their arguments?
1: Kennedy Center staff earlier this year took a number of stakeholders on a tour of the Kennedy Center. I was part of that tour. They went around to the Kennedy Center, showed us where exactly there was damage, where it needed renovation. And I can tell you firsthand, there was absolutely parts of this 50-year-old building that looked like it needed some renovation, looked like it needed some fixing up. There's definitely some water damage coming from the roof, seeping down through the ceiling structure and into some of the facilities. So there's several reasons why they believe this center needs to close. They say the center is bankrupt, and the only way to get it out of bankruptcy is to, one, close the facility down, renovate it, make it bright and shiny and new again, and two, put Donald Trump's name on it, because they say with Donald Trump's name on it, donors will be coming in by the hundreds.
2: So we had the board meeting, and we also had a hearing in front of a federal judge on the latest efforts to add President Trump's name to the Kennedy Center's facade. The federal judge blocked that effort. So what happens now? Are these two different items on different paths, the potential closure of the Kennedy Center and the effort to get President Trump's name on the building?
1: Well, these were two different paths until this afternoon when President Trump actually put on Truth Social that he wants to basically combine the two. He says on Truth Social, if he does not get his name on the Kennedy Center building, that he is not going to go forward with this renovation at all. That is significant news. The idea that if he doesn't get his name like he wants it on the Kennedy Center, where it says restored and renovated by President Donald J. Trump or something to that effect, that he would not actually go through with a renovation that he says is absolutely needed. What happened this morning was a federal judge blocked for the second time a name Donald Trump going on the Kennedy Center because he says the Kennedy Center's name can only be John F. Kennedy. It's a living memorial to the former president and to no one else. And it's a congressional statute that says it can only be towards John F. Kennedy and no one else. So this is not just the judge's decision. He's going by what Congress has said.
2: So now all the attention shifts to whether President Trump will have his way in getting his name on the building, because if he doesn't get that, it sounds like this closure won't happen. So what happens next with this name issue? A federal judge blocked it, but that doesn't mean it's a done deal.
1: It's never a done deal just because a judge says no here. There's certainly a lot of appeals that can go through to the D.C. Circuit here in Washington, D.C. And then if they don't rule in favor of the Trump administration, it's very likely the Trump administration goes right up to the Supreme Court. And then they'll decide whether or not Trump's name gets to be on the building. But because of what Trump truthed today, it's very possible that by them deciding whether or not the name goes on, they're also deciding whether or not the renovation happens.
2: That's NBC News legal affairs reporter Gary Grumbach.
5: I'm John Doman. The government plans to file a motion this week asking that the temporary restraining order be lifted, allowing the renovations to go forward. Ohio Congresswoman Joyce Beattie, who's on the board, is trying to stop it. Her lawyers arguing for discovery to move forward to find out the center's actual financial situation.
6: We want to make sure that we keep the Kennedy Center healthy.
5: Now, during the hearing, the judge also asked if a nonprofit venue can declare bankruptcy, something lawyers for the Kennedy Center could not answer. But that led the judge to at least raise the idea of receivership. Norm Eisen is among the attorneys representing Beattie in this case.
8: The court is clearly concerned with the continued health of the Kennedy Center under the shocking mismanagement of this administration.
5: Downtown, John Doman, WTOP News.
10: I'm Jimmy Alexander.
17: To hide the fact
9: that essentially he's driven it into the ground.
15: Nancy, who is a lawyer, lives next to the Kennedy Center at the Watergate.
9: The One Big Beautiful Bill included a $257 million appropriation.
15: Nancy says the renovations was to happen
9: while the Kennedy Center was open.
10: I've been coming almost every day since April to witness what's happening at the Kennedy Center, which I find deplorable.
15: Laura Bly is a member of Hands Off the Arts, which started holding weekly protests when Trump's name was put on the Kennedy Center.
10: The judge has not lifted his injunction preventing them from closing the Kennedy Center. They know that this vote was illegal, and they did it anyway. They did it for their audience of one person, who is over there in the White House.
15: From the Kennedy Center, Jimmy Alexander, WTOP News.
2: After cutting funding for crossing guards at Fairfax County High Schools, the county's Board of Supervisors voted to bring them back for the rest of this school year. But speakers at the board meeting called for more long-term solutions as well. Here's WTOP's Kate Ryan.
23: There's been a jarring start to the school year in Fairfax County.
11: We have had multiple students hit by cars, and we have tragically lost someone's child.
23: School board member Sandy Anderson became emotional as she told the Fairfax County Board of Supervisors.
12: We need drivers to slow down, and we need them to put their phones away.
23: Before the board voted to restore $708,000 to bring crossing guards back to 11 high schools, Supervisor Rodney Lusk mentioned he'd fought last year's budget cut.
17: This board did not fund the crossing guard program when we should have, period.
23: The Board of Supervisors also moved to create a task force to take a long-term look at increasing road safety near schools. Kate Ryan, WTOP News.
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2: It's 7:08. Traffic and weather on WTOP. Rich Hunter's in the traffic center.
20: All right, if you're traveling, leaving the district, headed toward Virginia, southbound 395 express lanes on the 14th Street Bridge, the crash along the right side, traffic squeezing by to the left, so heads up for slowdowns there. Also, some heavier than usual volume headed into town with the Nationals hosting the Phillies tonight. There's also events at Jiffy Lube out in Bristow and Prince William County, and also an event at Wolf Trap. So expect some volume on the toll road and on Route 7 headed out toward Wolf Trap, 66 West. Manassas out toward Gainesville, maybe a little slower as usual, than usual, I should say. Still some late Beltway volume, inner loop. Leaving Tyson's headed toward the Legion Bridge. Outer loop slows near Telegraph Road headed toward the Woodrow Wilson Bridge. 95 southbound heads up for delays there, beginning near just after the Fairfax County Parkway before Lorton Road, headed down across the Occoquan. 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I'm Rich Hunter, your next update in 10 minutes.
2: Over to 7 News, senior meteorologist Steve Rudin.
7: Very nice weather continues this evening and into the overnight. There'll be just a few passing clouds, but we do stay totally dry. Wake-up temperatures come early tomorrow morning, anywhere from the upper 50s to lower 60s. Tomorrow it's a warmer day and a bit more humid, 83 to 88 degrees. Scattered clouds for tomorrow night, but we're trending dry. Shower and storm chances will return just a little bit on Thursday, 85 to 90 degrees, and it will stay some unsettled come Friday with a mix of sun and clouds, highs near 90. I'm 7 News senior meteorologist Steve Rudin in the Storm Alert Weather Center.
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21: Hawkeye 360 is spreading its wings and expanding to Europe. The Herndon Company, which serves the defense and space industries, is opening shop in Luxembourg. This is the first outpost for Hawkeye 360 in Europe and comes after landing a contract there back in March. A Bethesda developer has its eye on a 25-acre office park in Rockville off of 270. Buchanan Partners wants to demolish five old office buildings there and build more than 800 residential units, so reports the Washington Business Journal. On Tuesday, red arrows for stocks, the Dow Jones Industrial Average slipping 328 points, the S&P losing 34, the NASDAQ down 204 points, and oil gained 4%, West Texas crude topping $105 a barrel. John Werdock, WTOP News.
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26: ABC News, I'm Wayne Cabot. Ed Sheeran's tour, one of the top five grossing tours in the world right now, is in chaos today. His touring band quit on him, along with all of his opening acts, in solidarity with the rapper Macklemore. The tour dropping Macklemore for making pro-Palestinian comments at MetLife Stadium in New Jersey. Among those dropping out, Phineas, Billie Eilish's brother, saying he stands with Palestine. Today, oil hit the highest mark since May. Brent crude, 108. Diesel at the pump, 628, says AAA, highest ever. Skewering SCOTUS, President Trump blasts the Supreme Court for saying he can't change ballots so close to Election Day.
3: The president calls it a bad decision. He says it is a big loss for Republicans and America itself. He goes on to say that the Supreme Court really let our country down. He accuses certain justices, as he puts it, of being petrified of Democrats.
26: It's ABC's Karen Travers. This is ABC News.
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1: News, history. Plans include an overhead crossing where leopards can walk above you. Axios DC reporter Anna Spiegel joined us to talk more.
2: It looks amazing. They're going to have a indoor-outdoor layout. They're going to have oasis that mimics their natural habitat with both desert-like conditions and some water features. And most importantly for visitors, they're going to have an overhead pass. You can kind of see the leopards paws up.
3: What is so special about this big cat? The National Zoo has all kinds of big cats already. This Arabian leopard, though, is a little bit different. What sets it apart?
2: So it's very rare. There are fewer than 120 Arabian leopards that remain in the wild. Also, the Saudi-funded project is the largest donation for the National Zoo in history to launch this 15-year conservation effort to reintroduce them into their natural habitat. And it's the only place you'll be able to see them outside the Arabian Peninsula.
3: And this is Saudi Arabia providing how much money for this?
2: They provided $51.6 million for the habitat, for the transportation of the cats, and other support mechanisms.
3: So this is no joke. This is a big investment in this specific big cat here.
2: Yes, absolutely. You've heard of panda diplomacy. This is kind of leopard liaisons between the Saudis and the U.S.
3: So when you look at an Arabian leopard, does it look a lot different from leopards that we can already see at zoos?
2: They're beautiful animals, and they're also the smallest of the 8 leopard species within their class. So they're an interesting creature.
3: As for this exhibit, how long might this take before visitors in the zoo could actually go over there and take a look at this?
2: You'll see construction right now. It's in the old bison habitat space. It's supposed to open around 2029, but the leopards are supposed to arrive in 2028. The zoo usually has a pretty rigorous quarantine system and then an adaptation system to get them used to being on display.
3: And this is not just a new exhibit. This is actually a breeding program.
2: Yes. So it's similar to the pandas in that way. Unlike the pandas, there's no multi-million dollar loan fee like we have with China. But if any cubs are born at the National Zoo, they will be given back to Saudi Arabia.
3: Oh, okay. So that really should sound familiar to people who know the zoo well, because that does sound quite a bit like the panda exchange that we have going with China.
2: Absolutely. Obviously, this is something wonderful that Washingtonians are going to be able to experience. But the goal here is for conservation and to also reintroduce these animals back into their native habitats.
1: That's Axios DC reporter Anna Spiegel. The show Widow's Bay really cleaned up at the Emmys last night.
4: Freshman horror comedy Widow's Bay breaks the Emmys record with 14 wins, including Best Comedy Series and Best Actor in a Comedy for Matthew Rhys.
5: Thank you for taking such a swing on this incredible project, this wondrous cast.
4: Rhys made history also winning Best Actor for limited series The Beast in Me. The Pitt won Best Drama, with Noah Wiley winning Best Actor for that category.
6: This is all I've ever wanted to do, and this is the only club I've ever wanted to join. Thank you for accepting me.
4: Jean Smart won her 5th consecutive Emmy for Best Actor in a Comedy, Hacks.
7: Oh my God, she's not that good. You just stood up because she's old.
4: And in a surprise pre-taped skit, first-time Emmy host Mariska Hargitay got an assist from her pal Taylor Swift.
8: Maybe she's going to do one of those cool pre-taped sketch things to support the host.
9: Do you think she'll sing?
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4: In the form of a Law & Order SVU bit.
8: Oh, wow. Isn't it cool when it does that?
4: Mm-hmm. Sound courtesy the Television Academy and NBC. I'm Julie Walker.
1: The U.S. has confirmed that it has deployed weapons in space. It comes after years of concerns about Russia and China developing anti-satellite capabilities. News Nation correspondent Mills Hayes.
10: The U.S. Space Force confirmed for the very first time that there are space control weapons in orbit to defend against America's enemies. So this means that there are weapon systems circling the Earth right now. And the Secretary of the Air Force, Troy Mink, revealed this on Monday. The Pentagon hasn't disclosed exactly how the weapons would work, but a former Space Force colonel and space security expert who was at the conference where the secretary made this announcement tells me that they are likely jammers or lasers that could temporarily disrupt an enemy satellite. Foreign adversaries can use space-based imagery to track U.S. ships, troops, and bases to target them, something they're already doing. And while the Chinese now want the U.S. to stop expanding its military capabilities in outer space, it was just revealed that Iran reportedly used satellite imagery from Chinese entities before a July attack on a U.S. base in Jordan that killed 3 American troops. The space security experts I spoke with tell me that Russia and China have developed weapons to disrupt Americans' own

0: satellite data that U.S. forces rely on to guide weapons, navigate, or target threats. And this announcement may be the military's way of saying to Russia and China, America is going to defend its assets, and they are taking space security very seriously.
1: That's News Nation correspondent Mills Hayes. 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Traffic and weather now. Rich Hunter's in the traffic center.
2: All right, Nick, if your traffic on the Beltway is still heavy on the inner loop, leaving the Dulles Toll Road headed toward the Legion Bridge, but as of late, nothing in your way. Some volume on 66 westbound off the Beltway headed out toward 123 before the pace picks up. Earlier crash just after Route 50 is gone. Has been for a while, but still some delays into the setting sun, so heads up for that. A brief slowdown in Centerville as well, and watch out for a little volume as you leave Manassas headed out toward Gainesville with a show at Jiffy Lube Live. Same goes for Route 7 westbound, leaving Tyson's headed out toward Tolleston Road for folks going to Wolf Trap and on westbound the Dulles Toll Road as well. But again, no major backups. Just be aware they're out there. Crash that was southbound 395 in the express lanes on the express lanes of the 14th Street Bridge. That crash is gone. However, there are still delays leaving the district, leaving the southwest waterfront, headed outbound on the 14th, and then heavy volume northbound on 395 headed towards southwest as well. 270 getting better now. Just some brief slowdowns up in Germantown. Beyond that, you're in good shape as far north as Frederick. 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I'm Rich Hunter, your next update in 10 minutes.
1: Over to the forecast and 7 News senior meteorologist Steve Rudin.
3: Pleasant weather continues this evening and into the overnight. Just a few passing clouds, not going to amount to a whole lot, with wake-up temperatures tomorrow morning in the upper 50s to lower 60s. Sunshine is back tomorrow along with the stickiness factor, 83 to 88 degrees, and we're warmer yet on Thursday and Friday. Highs both days around 90. I'm 7 News senior meteorologist Steve Rudin in the Storm Alert Weather Center.
1: It is 74 degrees in Washington. 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Trusted same-day service 7 days a week. The latest now on the bribery trial of D.C. Councilmember Trayon White. Federal prosecutors say he accepted cash bribes in exchange for helping steer government contracts to a businessman. White has pleaded not guilty. And today, the FBI agent who helped build that case faced questions. WTOP's Mike Murillo was there.
4: FBI Special Agent Matthew Gano testified the FBI began looking into White in 2023, about a year before his arrest. He said Aliyu Kamara, while being investigated for fraud, told agents he had previously bribed White. Prosecutors then walked Gano through the recordings made after the FBI gave Kamara cash and asked him to revive that relationship. They say those recordings, which happened inside Kamara's car, show White discussing D.C. contracts and accepting money. Then came the defense. White's attorneys pressed Gano on whether White ever asked Kamara for money and why investigators didn't know the two were brothers-in-law. They also questioned whether Kamara owed White money. The defense, using Gano's testimony, tried to argue investigators relied on Kamara's version of events without knowing important details about his relationship with White. At U.S. District Court, Mike Murillo, WTOP News.
1: We have learned the former boyfriend of missing D.C. mother Antoinette Forbes once worked for the CIA. That's what the Pittsburgh TV station WPXI is reporting. Russell Ashford is expected to appear before a judge in Pennsylvania tomorrow on unrelated charges as the search for Forbes continues. WTOP's Annalisa Gale spoke with friends and loved ones who say they are living through a nightmare as they wait for answers.
5: It was like a knife in my heart.
6: Carolyn Teeger has been a longtime friend of Antoinette Forbes.
5: Antoinette was not only one of the best employees that I've ever had, she's just a dear friend, and we've kept in touch.
6: She's supporting the Forbes family and calling for answers as the police investigation continues. And as his Forbes ex-boyfriend, Russell Ashford, sits behind bars in Pennsylvania on unrelated charges. District Attorney Nate Bible had this to say to WPXI.
7: Ultimately, a parole violation was lodged on him for leaving the state.
6: Ashford, who shares a 10-year-old with Forbes, was previously convicted in 2021 for domestic violence after police say he repeatedly punched Forbes, leaving her with severe injuries, including a broken finger and fractures on her face.
5: She's been missing for 11 days. Please, please help us in any way for her safe return.
6: Annalisa Gale, WTOP News.
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1: 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Frank Hanrahan's here tonight. What's going on, Frank?
13: You know, this would actually be a nice night to go to a baseball game.
1: Oh, it's perfect.
13: Yeah, I just stepped outside for a second. It's gorgeous.
1: Yes.
13: It's fantastic.
1: Let's go throw the ball around.
13: Let's go. Let's get that leather out. The Nationals taking on the Phillies. Always a good Philadelphia crowd on hand to see the Nats host Philadelphia. First of two, just a mini two-game series at Nats Park, because the Nats are going for four in a row. And so far, off to a good start tonight. 2-1 lead in the top of the third inning. The Nats with the lead over the Phillies, who've got a good chance at getting the top wild card spot. That's what they're fighting for. Nats just playing out the string. They are 70-81, 36-40 at home. So 11 games under 500. Baltimore, they've got a very slight chance of making the postseason. It's under 5%, according to AI. They've got, that's the chance.
1: Okay.
13: Yeah, I know. It's all about AI these days.
1: It's not at zero.
13: It's not at zero. The Birds trail the Mets 1-0. That's in the first inning. The Wizards are bringing back a fan favorite in Anthony Gill. The former Virginia standout has played 7 seasons now with the Wizards. He comes back on a 1-year minimum veteran deal. Commanders are back at it tomorrow to prepare for Dallas on Sunday. Commanders linebacker Frankie Louvu's groin injury suffered in that game at Philadelphia. Considered mild, according to several outlets, his status for Sunday is TBD. I'm Frank Hanrahan, WTOP Sports.
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1: Traffic and weather on WTOP. Rich Hunter's in the traffic center.
2: Right now, our top traffic issues are all about delays. 395 north and south into and out of the district. Very slow in both directions, but no incidents reported as of late. Outer Loop still slows from near Eisenhower Avenue headed toward the Wilson Bridge. Inner Loop slows from the toll road to the Legion Bridge. And 95 south in Virginia, heavy and slow, Lorton off and on into Woodbridge. 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It's not too late. There are thousands of kids waiting over a year for a sponsor. End their wait today. Sponsor a child with compassion. 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I'm Rich Hunter, your next traffic update in 10 minutes.
1: Clear skies tonight, lows in the upper 50s. Tomorrow, sunny and more humid, highs in the 80s.
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1: Good evening, I'm Nick Ionelli. Sarah Jacobs is our producer. The Kennedy Center's future is uncertain once again after its board voted today to close the performing arts complex for 2 years. That vote came during a meeting this afternoon where board members argued the building's condition and finances require a major overhaul. And it came hours after a federal judge blocked the board's latest effort to add President Trump's name to the building. WTOP's John Delman.
25: A 2-year closure still needs to be signed off on by a judge who has a preliminary injunction in place right now amid a challenge from Ohio Congresswoman Joyce Beatty, who's on the Kennedy Center board. Later this week, the government will file a motion asking the judge to lift that injunction. Beatty argues the closure is a cover for financial problems caused by the president. As for the talk about potential bankruptcy, the judge questioned whether a nonprofit like the Kennedy Center can do that and mentioned the idea of receivership.
26: If there is a legal set of solutions here, the court expressed an interest in finding those.
25: Norm Eisen is a lawyer representing Beatty. Beatty wants to move forward with discovery to find out what the real situation is. Downtown, John Dome in WTOP News.
1: President Trump reacted to the judge's ruling about his name not appearing on the Kennedy Center's exterior.
27: President Trump said the Justice Department will appeal the judge's ruling today, blocking his name from being added to the Kennedy Center. The president writing on social media that if the case does not go his way, including if it makes its way up to the Supreme Court, then the reconstruction and renovation of the Kennedy Center will not take place. Democratic Congresswoman Joyce Beatty, who's filed a lawsuit challenging the planned closure and renaming, today accused President Trump of, quote, holding the Kennedy Center hostage unless he can put his name on this sacred memorial. Karen Travers, ABC News, the White House.
1: The president is also sharply criticizing some of the Supreme Court justices he appointed, accusing them of betraying him after a series of rulings against his administration. administration.
0: President Trump is slamming the Supreme Court for rejecting his push to restrict mail voting in this year's midterms. The high court ruled late last night the restrictions would likely lose in court, at least for now. A furious president lashed out on social media, writing the courts making decisions that have set back the nation at least 100 years. And he went after three justices who ruled against him: Neil Gorsuch, Brett Kavanaugh, and Amy Coney Barrett. He appointed all three and writes they are not the people I interviewed and merely a shell of their original selves. Sagar Meghani, Washington.
1: President Trump is dismissing warnings that artificial intelligence could become dangerous, even as some of the biggest names in tech are calling for slowing down AI development. The president says concerns about AI going rogue are exaggerated, and he argues the U.S. has to stay ahead of China in the race to develop that technology. ABC News correspondent Elizabeth Schulze.
3: President Trump casting aside ominous warnings from top tech CEOs that AI is growing too powerful too fast. The president calling Jensen Huang, the CEO of AI chipmaker NVIDIA, in the middle of a tech summit, telling him on speakerphone the U.S. won't lose the AI race to China.
4: The robots will not be taken over. The AI will not be taking over the rest of the world. The whole thing is a hoax. Now, with that, we have to be a little bit careful.
3: It comes after leaders of the biggest AI companies agreed the technology needs to slow down. Anthropic CEO Dario Amodei warning AI models are rapidly learning to band together and outsmart humans.
5: The nightmare scenario for 6 to 12 months would be that you have, you know, a swarm of these agents that form some kind of botnet collective and, you know, could take down large segments of the internet.
3: Experts say that risks shutting down utilities like water or electricity. Tech titans now making the case for federal guardrails. But House Speaker Mike Johnson and some Republicans say they're in no hurry to put new regulations in place.
1: That's ABC News correspondent Elizabeth Schulze. To Capitol Hill, families of victims of the deadly midair crash near Reagan National Airport gathered with lawmakers today, making an emotional appeal for Congress to pass air safety legislation. WTOP's Mitchell Miller has more on that today on the Hill.
6: 67 lives were taken from us.
7: Texas Senator Ted Cruz is a co-sponsor of the bipartisan bill.
6: The greatest tragedy of that is that it was utterly and completely preventable.
7: The Senate passed the measure last year, but the House has still not approved it. The legislation incorporates recommendations made by the NTSB, including cockpit equipment that could have allowed the jetliner and Army helicopter pilots to see each other, giving them significantly more time to avoid a collision. Doug Lane, who lost his wife Christine and son Spencer, has been one of the many families pushing for legislative action.
9: The families have done our part. Members of both parties have come together around meaningful legislation. It's time to finish it.
7: On Capitol Hill, Mitchell Miller, WTOP News.
1: Republican Senator Mitch McConnell went back to Capitol Hill after a three-month absence following a fall at his home in Kentucky. McConnell's 84 years old. He returned yesterday to cast votes and briefly speak with reporters. Appearing in a wheelchair, he acknowledged he is still recovering and says he's not yet back to full strength.
21: Senator Mitch McConnell has returned to Capitol Hill for the first time since being hospitalized in June. The longest-serving Senate leader spoke to reporters from a wheelchair. McConnell says he's determined to finish out his final term, focusing on the farm bill and supporting Ukraine in the fight against Russia. The 84-year-old had not been seen in public since June 14th for reasons that were initially undisclosed for weeks, prompting criticism and speculation. He eventually revealed he had been briefly unconscious after suffering a fall and was also treated for mild pneumonia. Later in August, saying he was recovering at home. The seven-term Republican says he's not yet back to 100%, saying his recovery has been a long and often frustrating process, and the lingering effects of childhood polio haven't made it any easier, making clear he may still miss some votes due to his health issues. McConnell plans to retire at the end of his term in January.
1: That's ABC News correspondent Hannah Bata.
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1: Traffic and weather on WTOP to the Traffic Center and Rich Hunter.
2: All right, one source for one of our delays we're dealing with, 395 northbound, heavy and slow out of Virginia from Boundary Channel. That continues on to the Case Bridge where the crash is along the right side. It's right at that exit point for the 12th Street Expressway where most of these crashes occur because someone's waiting to the last minute to merge into exit or they are inadvertently in the wrong lane and try to move back into traffic. So again, that seems to be our problem right there. So be extra careful as you come around the curves from lower 14th headed toward the Case Bridge and the Southwest Waterfront. Outbound delays are beginning to ease, though, which is good news for those folks. Staying in Virginia, southbound 95 remains heavy, Lorton off and on across the Occoquan. No incidents in your way. Still slow on the outer loop from near Telegraph Road to the Wilson Bridge. Inner loop delays after the toll road headed toward the Legion Bridge. First work zone of the night set up in Point of Rocks on US 15, just north of the bridge where they alternate traffic one direction at a time through the work zone. At American Military University, families may qualify for a reduced tuition, affordable higher education for military service members. 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I'm Rich Hunter, your next update in 10 minutes.
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14: A very quiet weather pattern over the next 24 hours. However, bigger changes are on the way as we move toward the end of the week and into the upcoming weekend. Mainly clear skies overnight, temperatures, northern and western suburbs, and along the I-81 corridor, anywhere from the upper 50s to around 60, will be around 60 to 65 degrees inside the Beltway for the district, Arlington, and Alexandria. For tomorrow, mostly sunny, 83 to 88 degrees. It's going to feel a bit more humid with heat index values closer to 90. High temperatures mid-80s to around 90 on Thursday, and there's a chance for a pop-up shower or thunderstorm. Keep in mind, many neighborhoods will stay totally dry. A cold front on Friday will bring us a better chance for a few showers and storms, mid-80s to around 90. And by Saturday, we're only around 80 degrees. I'm 7 News Senior Meteorologist Steve Rudin in the Storm Alert Weather Center.
1: Pretty comfortable tonight. Temperatures in the low 70s. Feeling really nice, actually. 73 degrees in Ashburn. It's 70 in Rockville. 74 degrees outside of our studios. Money News with John Wardock.
16: A new report from Redfin finds Gen Zers are moving to the nation's capital. Washington, D.C. is the second most popular destination in the country after San Antonio. And it's ahead of Austin and Nashville. And Baltimore is the third most popular destination for millennials, behind Houston and Dallas. It was a down day for stocks Tuesday, the Dow Jones Industrial Average slipping 328 points. That was more than a 0.5% drop for the Dow. The S&P losing 34, the NASDAQ slipping 204 points. Oil would gain 4% and West Texas crude would top $105 a barrel. Wall Street now waiting for news from the Federal Reserve. The central bank is expected to announce a decision on interest rates Wednesday afternoon. A rate hike is expected. John Werdock, WTOP News.
1: A new report is shedding light on how many people are dying in prisons in Virginia. WTOP's Tamika Cody tells us the trend is tied to the aging population in prison.
15: The Virginia Department of Criminal Justice Services found 111 people died in Virginia prisons in 2025, up from 97 in 2024. The median age of those who died was 63.
17: People at this age are going to need a lot of care, you know, and expensive medical, you know, treatment, no matter whether they're incarcerated or not.
15: That's Wanda Bertram with Prison Policy Initiative. Bertram says the aging population is putting pressure on prison systems nationwide. Researchers with the Virginia Department of Criminal Justice Services did not respond to WTOP's request for comment. Tamika Cody, WTOP News.
18: 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Police are still on the scene of that incident in Arlington.
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1: Good evening. I'm Nick Ionelli. Thanks so much for listening tonight. The Kennedy Center's future is very uncertain. After its board voted today to close the performing arts complex for 2 years, the vote came during a meeting today where board members argued the building's condition and finances require a major overhaul. It came hours after a federal judge blocked the board's latest effort to add President Trump's name to the building.
20: The naming of the Kennedy Center seems to be at the center of its closing. The board voting in a Tuesday meeting that President Trump and his Commerce Secretary were at to shut it down over both finances and a dispute about putting Trump's name on it. Earlier in the day, a federal judge blocking the Kennedy Center board from adding Trump's name anywhere, saying it would violate an earlier ruling that his name was illegally added to the building and needs congressional approval. Trump later posting on social media the closure was necessary for public safety and strongly implying the fate of the Kennedy Center depends largely on whether his name is attached. I'm Julie Walker.
1: President Trump is lashing out at the Supreme Court after it rejected his administration's efforts to tighten mail-in voting rules before the midterm elections. On social media, the president criticized the justices who ruled against him, saying they were, quote, not the people I interviewed for the high court, accusing them of being influenced by the political left. The court's decision leaves current mail ballot procedures in place for the election. State election administrators had argued there wasn't enough time to implement the proposed changes before voters go to the polls. CBS News senior White House correspondent Weijia Jiang.
22: There's been a lot of back and forth, but here's the bottom line. The U.S. Postal Service will not implement Trump's executive order to change who can receive a mail-in ballot in time for the upcoming midterm elections. Trump's plan would have required states to use uniform envelopes with unique barcodes and submit lists of eligible voters along with their personal information. The Postal Service would only deliver ballots to people on those lists and could refuse altogether to give them to states that did not comply. The Supreme Court's ruling Monday upholds a lower court decision that blocked the USPS from enforcing those new regulations, which a group of Democratic-led states and voting rights groups argued would be impossible to enforce in time for the midterm elections and could shut out millions of voters. About one-third of the country votes by mail, and mail-in voting has already begun in a handful of states. President Trump claimed the new rules were needed to combat voter fraud, which independent election experts have said repeatedly is extremely uncommon.
1: That's CBS News senior White House correspondent Weijia Jiang. California's Governor Gavin Newsom claims he would stay out of the 2028 presidential race if former Vice President Kamala Harris decides to run. Newsom says he wouldn't want to divide support among Democrats with close ties to Harris. Newsom is widely viewed as a likely White House contender. He's spent the past year raising his national profile through appearances, travel to key political states, and his podcast. CBS News correspondent Robert Costa.
23: I have covered Vice President Harris and Governor Newsom over the years, interviewed them both,
0: And it is fascinating as a political journalist to look at these two people who rose up through the ranks of San Francisco politics. They share many friends. They share many donors. Their networks come from the same places. When he was mayor of San Francisco as this young gun politician, she was a rising star as the district attorney of San Francisco. And so you see these two people who are rivals and friends to a point, and they're both around the same age. They've both had experience near the highest levels of Democratic politics. But they know, and Newsom's interesting to acknowledge this publicly, that they would be crossing over in many respects. And so there's a real question now looming over the Democratic primary, whether they both run. And at this point, I hear Governor Newsom is more inclined to run as much as anyone else. He's building a network nationally. He hasn't made a final decision, I'm told, based on my conversation with sources. And Vice President Harris hasn't ruled anything out. She's been a little bit quieter in terms of her activity, but she's certainly still out there.
1: That's CBS News correspondent Robert Costa. 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Rich Hunter's in the traffic center.
2: All right, first crash on 395 northbound in Virginia near Boundary Channel Drive. That was moved quickly to the right shoulder. Second crash is in the district on 395 northbound, right near the exit to the 12th Street Expressway on the Case Bridge along the right side. Metropolitan Police actually just pulled up with it, so hopefully we can get some movement here to get that out of the roadway. For now, though, it remains jammed coming across the inbound 14th, headed toward the southwest waterfront. Once you clear the crash, you're in much better shape continuing around towards 695 in the 3rd Street Tunnel. Now, if you're traveling in Maryland, no problems on the Beltway as of late. Maybe a brief delay left over in Bethesda between 355 and Connecticut Avenue, but no incidents in your way. 270 I-95, the Baltimore-Washington Parkway in good shape. 50 out toward Annapolis and the Bay Bridge also looking good. Still heavy on the outer loop before Telegraph Road toward the Wilson Bridge. Inner loop delays near the toll road headed toward the Legion Bridge. And 95 southbound as per usual, Lorton off and on across the Occoquan. But as of late, no incident in your way there. Just a lot of cars and not enough road. 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I'm Rich Hunter, your next update in 10 minutes.
1: To the forecast and 7 News senior meteorologist Steve Rudin.
14: Good-looking weather continues this evening and into the overnight with mainly clear skies. Temperatures eventually settle to the upper 50s in our northern and western suburbs to lower 60s inside the Beltway. Tomorrow, plenty of sun, a bit more humid, so uncomfortable a little bit. 83 to 88 degrees with heat index values closer to 90. Actual air temperatures will approach 90 on Thursday and Friday with a chance for showers and thunderstorms during the afternoon to the evening, and we're trending dry on Saturday. I'm 7 News senior meteorologist Steve Rudin in the Storm Alert Weather Center.
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3: ABC News, I'm Dave Packer. The Kennedy Center Board of Trustees voting to shut the Performing Arts Center down.
4: The vote to immediately shutter the iconic building came about an hour after a federal judge blocked the Kennedy Center Board from adding a tribute to President Donald Trump on the Performing Arts Center. The Kennedy Center board, filled with Trump's hand-picked appointees, tried to include a tribute to Trump on the building facade after the same judge in May blocked renaming the center after the president.
3: ABC's Peter Haralambos. After Macklemore was yanked from Ed Sheeran's tour after making pro-Palestinian remarks at a show in New Jersey, four of Sheeran's supporting acts abruptly quit in solidarity with Macklemore. In western Yemen, the conflict widening, Iran-backed Houthi forces claiming new territory, threatening critical shipping lanes in the Red Sea. The House this evening voted 232 to 147 to kill a Democratic-led effort by retiring Congressman Al Green of Texas to impeach President Trump over U.S. Immigration and Customs Enforcement killings. This is ABC News.
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1: 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What is happening, Frank Hanrahan?
0: Well, we got a busy night of baseball. Start at Nats Park. Nats hosting the Philadelphia Phillies, a mini two-game series. And we got the Nats and the Phils now tied up at 2-2. Playing this one in the bottom of the fourth as the Nats are trying to spoil perhaps the Phillies run at the top wild card spot in the National League. The Birds are playing at the Mets and right now tied up at 2-2 in the bottom of the third inning. Commanders getting set now for Dallas on Sunday. Had the day off. Practice tomorrow out in Ashburn. Commanders 0-1 after that loss to the Eagles. Now Commanders linebacker Frankie Louvu's groin injury he suffered in the loss at Philadelphia is considered mild, according to several reports. So Louvu's status for Sunday is to be determined. The Wizards again set for their upcoming NBA season, and the team is bringing back a fan favorite in Anthony Gill. This will be his 7th season coming up for the Wizards. He's a glue guy. He's a bench guy. And I think he's an owner's guy, too, because he's heading into his 7th season with the Wizards. And he was there when they were struggling. And let's see if he is there when they finally have success, if it is this season. I'm Frank Hanrahan, WTOP Sports.
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11: Digital access is everywhere, but a lot of financial information still comes through the mail. Eric Pan, president and CEO of the Investment Company Institute, says a government requirement to send paper needs to change.
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11: And he says most Americans don't want piles of paperwork.
12: 88% of the Americans we surveyed said they would prefer to have the information held electronically.
11: The SEC is now considering allowing for e-delivery of financial documents, and you can weigh in. 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
19: 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News happens here.
1: Traffic and weather on WTOP. Rich Hunter's in the traffic center.
2: All right, the crash we had on 395 northbound in the district on the Case Bridge, that is wrapped up and cleared, and that's already helping delays ease up. Outbound delays starting to increase. It looks like they're getting prepared to set up the work zone again on southbound 395 just after the Case Bridge near the tennis bubble at Potomac Park. So heads up for delays building there as a result. The WTOP Traffic Center is presented by Window Nation. 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I'm Rich Hunter, your next update in 10 minutes.
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14: Very nice weather continues as we head through the late evening and into the overnight. Temperatures in our northern and western suburbs and along the I-81 corridor will drop to the mid to upper 50s. It'll be a little bit milder closer to the metro with temperatures around 60 to 65 degrees come early tomorrow morning. So definitely not as cool as it was earlier today. Mostly sunny skies on your Wednesday. It's going to be a bit more humid, 83 to 88 degrees with heat index value closer to 90. Winds will be from the south at just around 5 to 10 miles per hour. Tomorrow night, we're trending dry, mid-60s to lower 70s, and the humidity continues to increase on Thursday, so that stickiness factor is back full force, 85 to 90 degrees, with feels-like temperatures in the lower 90s. Just as hot ahead of a cold front on Friday, but this cold front will likely trigger a few showers and thunderstorms, especially during the afternoon and into the evening. By Saturday, we're dry, we're a little bit cooler, only around 80 degrees, and come early next week, forecast highs are only in the lower to middle 70s. I'm 7 News Senior Meteorologist Steve Rudin in the Storm Alert Weather Center.
1: It's 73 degrees in Washington.
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16: From ABC News, I'm Dave Packer. As concerns escalated from outside the AI industry and within about advancing unbridled artificial intelligence, the president and some of his allies are pushing back on assertions that the technology endangers the country and humanity. House Speaker Mike Johnson.
17: We've all seen this movie before, okay? We're 49 days out from an election. A catastrophe is created. The media gets spun up. Social media gets spun up. Everybody says we're all going to be, they literally said we're all going to be dead in 10 years.
16: Meanwhile,
18: as major AI labs now push to slow down development in light of potential dangers, former Trump administration strategist Steve Bannon says of those companies,
28: the people don't trust them, and that trust is not going up.
18: A rare ideological ally, Vermont Senator Bernie Sanders, who says lawmakers must step in.
30: The public has had virtually no input into the AI revolution. that is transforming the world.
18: Mike Dubusky, ABC News.
3: President Trump lashed out on social media at the Supreme Court today for blocking his attempt to overhaul mail-in ballots ahead of the midterm election.
4: The president calls it a bad decision. He says it is a big loss for Republicans and America itself. He goes on to say that the Supreme Court really let our country down. He accuses certain justices, as he puts it, of being petrified of Democrats.
3: ABC's Karen Travers. After Macklemore was yanked from Ed Sheeran's tour after making pro-Palestinian remarks at a show in New Jersey, now all of Sheeran's supporting acts have quit in solidarity with Macklemore. The House this evening voted 232 to 147 to kill a Democratic-led effort by retiring Congressman Al Green of Texas to impeach President Trump over U.S. Immigration and Customs Enforcement killings. A number of Democrats either joined Republicans in voting against the measure or voted present, declining to take a position. Wall Street, the Dow fell 200 and make it 328 points today. 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
1: It's 8:03 on Tuesday, September 15th, 73 degrees. Clear skies, comfortable tonight, lows in the 50s. Tomorrow, sunny and more humid, highs in the 80s. Good evening, I'm Nick Iannelli. An update on the Kennedy Center tonight as the center's board voted to immediately close the performing arts complex, citing what it calls serious structural problems and a